0: No, you're fine. Go ahead.
1: I think one of the keys here for me is that I believe that the staff that Harbaugh has built, the experience, the amount of pedigree that those guys have, far exceeds what we've seen in recent years here. And so I'm telling people right off the bat, Harbaugh and his staff is worth plus two wins for me. And I think that's conservative. You could even say it's worth plus three wins, but I'll go plus two wins conservatively just because of John Harbaugh and his staff.
0: Well, and then maybe you win, what, two close games that maybe you lost last year, and that gets you to eight. Right.
1: So that's why I don't think 8 or 9 is unrealistic. See, and I'll also just add one other item real quick, and that is this. The quarterback. The guy mentioned the quarterback, Jackson Dart. Okay, he could be the fourth best quarterback in the division but still be good. Because
0: because the division just has a good set of
1: quarterbacks. The guys in this division have produced.
0: Correct.
1: They've done really good things. And I don't think there's any question that the offensive talent around Jackson Dart, and it starts with the offensive line, is far better than anything that Daniel Jones had to work with, and better than anything that Eli Manning had in his last few years with the Giants.
0: So I'll just close this big overall and picture conversation here, and we're going to do our NFL predictions later on in the show here just for fun. But I think you have to look at every team in the context of the conference that they're playing in, right? And I think the Giants are going to be better. They're more talented. They're going to be coached better, to your point. But if you look at the NFC as a whole, you have three teams that won double-digit wins in the NFC West last year. That won 12 or more games, okay?
1: Right.
0: Really good teams. I think the Niners are a little fragile with some of the age and the injuries, but good team. Really well coached, right? You have four teams in the NFC North that won 8 or more games last year. The team that finished in last is the Lions. I think they're the best team in the division. So that's a division that has four teams that are really good.
1: Mm-hmm.
0: All right. Someone has to win the NFC South. So that's one.
2: Somebody.
0: I don't know what the other three teams are going to do.
1: Okay.
0: But one team's going to win the division. I'll promise you that.
1: And then it won't be Alabama? The Crimson Tide?
0: and then we've talked about the NFC East, right? So I just listed 10 teams before I even got to the Giants. Right? That either had really good records last year or we think are just as talented or more talented, right? So again, that takes nothing away from where the Giants are. They've done a really good job of building this team. John Harbaugh's an excellent coach. I have high hopes where they're going to be. The point I'm making, and number one, is that no one ever knows what an NFL team is going to look like when you get into a year. The Giants could end up being better than a lot of those teams I just mentioned. That is very much in the realm of possibility. And frankly, probable, given how the NFL changes from year to year, right?
1: Mm-hmm.
0: What the team does last year is not necessarily what the team does next year. But the NFL's hard. These other teams are good. And the Giants have a tough schedule. So I think you're going to play in a lot of close games. Are you going to get a couple bounces of the ball where you win the turnover battle? Are you going to win a bunch of close games at the end? Are you going to stay healthy? These are all the things that are going to determine whether the Giants finish with 7 or do they finish with 10? Do they finish with 9 or do they finish with 8? And these are things, when we're sitting here before the season starts, with the way the NFL works, it's impossible to predict where on the spectrum in that area the Giants are going to land, because it's going to be decided by close games at the end. And I think the hope is that John Harbaugh's presence, I know the Ravens had some issues at the end of games last year, that's fair, I know fans have called him and brought that up before, it's fact, you can't argue with that, right?
1: Mm-hmm.
0: But I think you believe, especially since the defense, you hope is going to be better, that you're going to be hold on to some of those leads at the end of the games that you were not able to hold on to at the end of last year or throughout last year.
1: One quick stat.
0: Yes.
1: Last year, the 2025 season, the NFL had four teams make the playoffs that the previous year in 2024 won either 4 or 5 games.
0: Yeah, and that was a much more succinct way to make the point I was trying to make. Yes.
1: The middleweight division, you know I love my boxing analogies on Big Blue Kickoff Live Monday to Friday, 12-1 on Giants.com. I love to use boxing analogies. And I tell people, you got the heavyweights, you got the middleweights, and then you got the welterweights. The middleweight division is the biggest one of all in the NFL, and the Giants should be smack in the middle of that division.
0: You're listening to the Giants season preview special show on WFAN, WFAN-FM, WFAN-HD1. New York. All right, guys, let's take a quick look, and we'll get back to the calls here in just 1 second before we go to break, guys, I promise you. X Factors on defense. I want to get to this real quick. It's brought to you by Captain Morgan, official Spice Run partner of the New York Football Giants. Moose, I'll go to you first here. Give me your X Factor on defense for the Giants this year.
2: Yeah, I'm going to give you a strange one. When I was, you know, when you threw these out, and, you know, I wasn't going to go, you know, kind of an obvious one. I'm going to go Deontay Banks.
0: Oh, that's a good one. I like it.
2: You know, I'm going to give you a little bit of a curveball. A guy that, you know, has not, you know, has not lived up to what you expect him to be. I think this defense is going to play to his strengths as a cornerback. He's worked on getting his head around throughout the course of training camp. You know that the Giants and Denard Wilson are going to emphasize going out there and playing man-to-man, bump and run, everything like that. So there's going to be less confusion when you're looking at that secondary. I would imagine that due to the pass rush up front, there's going to be an opportunity to go out there and make some plays on footballs. And I understand that he has not been this ball hawk cornerback. He's been really a cornerback that has struggled and has drawn the ire of many Giant fans throughout the course of the tri-state area. But this cornerback room is an intriguing one. When you look at Newsom, you look at Banks, you look at Hood, you look at Paulson Adebo. It's an interesting one when you look at it on the whole. I think Deontay Banks, I think he can physically still do what you're asking him to do. And I think this defense plays to his strengths as a cornerback. So I'll give you my X factor for the Giants at corner. I'll go Deontay Banks.
0: Do you want to take the low-hanging fruit of the run defense, Paul, or you want me to go first?
1: No, you can go.
0: Okay. I'm going to go with something a little broader. How quickly did the Giants figure this out on defense? Because we've seen teams get a new defensive coordinator, and the coordinator ends up being excellent. Look at Mike McDonald's first year with the Seahawks when he came there as the head coach. Look at what the Seahawks defense was the first six or seven games of that year. Wasn't good. They had to make some changes in the personnel. He had to adjust some of the things he was trying to do on defense. They make a trade for a linebacker in the middle of the year, and it starts to roll a little bit. But it took some time. And Mike McDonald's probably the best defensive coach in the National Football League right now. So how quickly does Denard Wilson figure out the best way to utilize his personnel once you get in the real games? Because, again, you could have a plan, but that plan is going to change once you start playing real games and you're playing other opponents, right? How quickly do the players adjust to exactly what Denard Wilson wants them to do? And how quickly does that come together? Especially with two really tough games, home versus the Cowboys at the Rams to start the year. How quickly does this Giants defense get to the point where we think they can get? Does it happen right away? That would be great if it does, but sometimes it doesn't. So how fast does everything click on this defense? That'll be my X factor.
1: That's very fair. You remember Spags when he first got here?
0: Well, the first two games, 80 points. It was a disaster.
1: Over 800 yards of total offense they gave up. So, yes, I think that's a really good point, John. I'm simply going to use X factor. My definition here is going to be a guy who doesn't necessarily have a noticeable stat line. And I'm going to go DJ Reader. Specifically because last year, right, he and Dexter Lawrence were the only two nose tackles who occupied double teams at least 60% of the time. They were the only two nose tackles in the NFL in that category. He has to stay healthy for 17 games because of the lack of depth on this defensive line right now. So not only does he need to be durable, and he's got to be reliable week in and week out, but he must continue to play at the level that commands that kind of respect. Because if he does, that makes it easy for the linebackers to eat.
0: All right, let's go back to the phones at 888-808-1019, and we'll go to Nick up in Avon, New Jersey. Nick, what's going on, man?
3: How are you?
0: Good.
3: Pretty good. I want to start with Jackson Dart. You know, I thought he's been will be a franchise quarterback for a long time before the draft. However, he's only in the second year with a new system, and I just hope that people will let him develop. I think that's the most important thing, is that he needs to develop this year, and I don't want to hear any boo birds when he doesn't do well. That's number one. Number two, on the offense, I'm very happy that they finally have a fullback. I think Paul and I are the only two that mentioned the fullback last year. Patrick Ricard came from Baltimore. I just hope that they're going to use him as a fullback, not just picking up blocks, but also using him as a running back, even as an eligible receiver, et cetera, et cetera. But I think that that fullback is going to be a big force. And when it comes to defense, they have the personnel. They really do. But they think that, you know, the versatility of the defense, whether it's linebackers or defensive linemen, especially linebackers, you know, they have Burns and Thibodeau, and they now have Abdul and Carter and Reese, and they need to try to coordinate exactly who's going to be the edge rushers, who's going to be the offline linebackers, and coordinate them so that the defenses don't key on somebody. And the other point that you mentioned, I think it was Mark that talked about Deontay Banks. He had trouble tracking balls. I think it was a problem, and I think that's what he practiced in camp. And he seems to, and he's also, I think, going to do kickoffs. And the other thing that nobody's mentioned is the kicker. You know, Dominic Zavada, kicked in the cold weather in Michigan, and I watched him kick. This guy's got a powerful leg. And, you know, I know Sauls didn't miss any kicks last year, I don't think, but I don't think he made a long kick last year. I think that Dominic Zavada is going to be the surprise of camp. I really do.
0: Hey, look, and I think you talk about a potential X factor, and Harvey, thanks for the call.
1: He scores points.
0: It could be the kicker. There were some kicking issues here last year and the last couple of years, and if you can square that away, the kicker can certainly be an X factor, Moose.
2: Yeah, I don't think there's any doubt. Well, I mean, and that's the refreshing thing, you know, guys, is that when you look at John Harbaugh is, you know, how he is – whether it be the new punter, whether it be Zavada coming in, winning the kicking competition with Ben Sauls, the holdover from a year ago, and both of them did a really nice job throughout the course of training camp. But Zavada's got a huge leg, you know, wiry at 6'3". I mean, so he is a tall drink of water. I don't think there's any question about it, but he has got a booming leg, and that's what you want in the modern-day National Football League. But, you know, it become too big of a talking point. I mean, you guys know this better than anything, where over last, the health of Graham Gano, and I understand when he was right, he was a really good kicker in the National Football League, not just for the Giants, but it became too big of a talking point here over the last couple years. And that's the thing that you need all three phases, offense, defense, and special teams. And as you've watched John Harbaugh, you know, throughout the course of training camp, how hands-on he has been with the special teams unit as well. And he's been coaching all three phases. I don't think there's any question about it. That's something that you wanted to clean up. So I think Harvey gives you a good one. There's no question. And what you want to hope for is that there are no rookie issues for the Giants place kicker when he steps in, kicking out first game against the Dallas Cowboys, because what you saw from Zavada throughout the course of training camp and in these preseason games was awfully impressive.
0: Speaking of X factors, the Yankees have activated Aaron Judge. Hello?
2: That's big! That is like big! That is big!
1: Let's go!
0: We like that.
1: We love it.
0: We like that. We got about 3 weeks until the postseason to get him ready, and we're rocking and rolling, baby. Let's go. Try to catch those Tampa Bay Rays and get that bye week in the first round of the playoffs. Let's take a timeout. We'll come back on the Giants 2026 season preview special, presented by Captain Morgan, an official Spicer and partner of the New York Football Giants. We'll be right back with more on the phones after this.
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0: We're back here on the 2026 Giants Season Preview Special, brought to you by Captain Morgan, an official Spice Run partner of New York Football Giants. Schmelk, Tino Melusis. And as you guys know, Paul Dottino is very dedicated to the Giants and his craft here. And he wanted to maximize our audience today. But Paul, to go the extra step, and to just start flipping the switches and the fuse boxes down in Tallahassee to delay that game so people would tune in to our show, I have to give you credit for that.
1: You know, we have the game on here, for those of you who may not be aware. We have a television in our studio, and we're looking at these poor fans who, by the way, look like they're...
0: They might be having a good time on Labor Day.
1: Having some adult beverages? How about that?
0: Maybe they're having some Captain Morgan right now.
1: They might be. And enjoying this rain delay, to which I said to John during the break.
0: No, it's not a rain delay. Well, there's no rain.
1: You're right. It's not rain. It's a power delay.
0: Yes.
1: I said to John, Lord forbid, if Florida State somehow loses this game, these people are going to be so souped up. That's not going to be a place you want to be.
0: Well, SMU's as a ranked team. Florida State is not.
1: I know. This is a tough game, and they easily could lose. That parking lot's not going to be a fun place to be if they fall tonight.
0: Let's go to Richard in Manhattan. He's up next right here on the Fan of the Giants Season Preview Special. Richard, what's up?
25: Oh, Moose. Hi, Paul. Moose.
1: Hi.
25: John. Hi,
1: yep.
25: Guys.
1: Richard.
25: This is the first, I think Harbaugh is going to be fantastic. First time in the 100-year history, 100 years of the Giant history, that they've hired a championship coach. First time. Now, the Jets have done... Right?
0: Go ahead.
25: Who else?
0: Go ahead.
25: The Jets have

0: done it twice in their 65 years. First, Weeb Eubank, and then, of course, Parcells. If Harbaugh can do what Parcells did in 97 for the Jets, turn a 1-15 team to 9-7, if Harbaugh can just do something close to Parcells, it's going to be a successful season. We just want to be in every game. I remember that 97 season, and every stinking game those Jets were in, right down till the end. We blew it a little bit at the end. We could have gotten into the playoffs, but he was great, Parcells. And I think that same pedigree and formula will work with Harbaugh. Why not? There's no reason it shouldn't. But it's interesting. First time in 100 years they've done this. Coughlin, of course, was probably their first established coach, but he wasn't a champion. And Dan Reeves, you can't say was successful before he came to the Jets, before he came to the Giants. So
1: That's not fair.
2: What Dan Reeves did with the Broncos was not successful.
0: That's true. Okay, so I shouldn't say that. Okay, so Reeves was on the order of Coughlin. Okay, but not champions. Okay.
1: I think those coaches should be in the Hall of Fame, to be honest with you.
0: Correct. And then Reeves went to the... And Reeves did with Atlanta, too, of course.
1: Yes,
0: okay,
1: yes.
0: So if those both were... I'd say Reeves and Coughlin were equal, but they weren't champions. Harbaugh is a champion. This is unbelievable. This is going to be great for the Giants. It's can't miss. Last year's team was exciting to watch. Man, that Chicago game, that was one of the greatest games I've ever seen. I mean, that was so entertaining. It was heart-wrenching. They lost. But, you know, they both put us in a good position, all those guys. And I'm rooting, by the way, for Tennessee, especially against – well, I'm rooting for the Jets, but I can't lose because I like both Guy Sala and Harbaugh. But, you know, they both was good. He kept us in contention. Every game was worth watching. I can't say we lost, but every game was worth watching. But Harbaugh should be able to take us over the top. I'm not expecting anything less than eight or nine wins, just like Parcells did. Why not? Fellas, always a pleasure. Thank you, Richard.
3: That's why when the Ravens decided to let go of John Harbaugh at the end of the year, Richard was pumped up. They were all worth watching. The result wasn't great, but they're all worth watching. But that's why when he became available, Chris Maurer got in the car and drove down to Maryland, right? And that's why the Giants put the full-court press on, because John Harbaugh's a champion, because he was always over 500 with the Ravens in all but 2 years. Because he made the playoffs as many years as he did. He was in the playoffs for two-thirds of his seasons he was with the Baltimore Ravens. Two-thirds. And that's something the Giants have not been doing over the past, 13 seasons. So that's why you put Moose on the full-court press like that, to bring in a guy like Harbaugh to help turn around a franchise that has not been able to figure things out over their last three coaching hires.
2: Yeah, coaching matters. I mean, that's it. I mean, you have to have the talent. There's no doubt. But, you know, John, you were referencing before the turnaround, or Paul was referencing before the turnaround of teams a year ago, you know, 4 or 5 win teams that all of a sudden were playoff teams. You think the Jaguars were having the successful year that they had a year ago without Liam Cohen coming in, and the kind of season that Trevor Lawrence had, but you make the argument it was probably his best season at quarterback from pillar to post for the Jaguars, or the job that Vrabel did a year ago up in New England with the Patriots, right? What Sean Payton's been able to do with the Denver Broncos, who are right there at the top and potentially getting themselves to a Super Bowl this year after, Bo Nix suffered the ankle injury before the AFC Championship game a year ago in that divisional round matchup. So, I mean, you look at it, that's what Harbaugh brings here. And is that the fact of changing the culture within the building, of bringing expectations, and he, bear hugs it. He understands it. He wants to win just as everybody else does. And he wants guys that, as we've learned, that live, eat, and breathe football 24/7 all year long. So I think you can expect this Giant team to look decidedly different. And I think coaching does matter. So, there's a reason why the Giants were as aggressive as they were in the offseason to get Harbaugh here. Everyone in the building's excited that he is here. And Harbaugh obviously wants to win here in New York with the Giants, just as he did in Baltimore with the Ravens.
1: Moose, I'm going to ask John a question here, because I'm going to tap into my memory banks, and I want to make sure John can confirm this for me.
3: Uh-oh.
1: No.
3: I have two young kids. I don't remember anything anymore, Paul. I'm just warning you. But my brain cells have been pretty much destroyed, but I'll do my best.
1: But let me say this. In my 44 years of covering the team, I don't ever remember a head coach in his first season mentioning the playoff word until John Harbaugh this year. Harbaugh has mentioned it at least three or four times since he took over the Giants job and said we should not be afraid to talk about that.
3: Yeah, not
1: and
3: so
1: why
3: much
1: should
3: in
1: that be our goal?
3: Not so much in the summer, though. It was
1: more
3: back
1: so
3: in
1: the spring
3: when he first got here.
1: He
3: correct.
1: Was not afraid to use the P word.
3: No,
1: and
3: no.
1: I'm telling you, all the guys that I've covered, whether it was Parcells, Handley, Reeves, go through the whole list, even Tom Coughlin, none of those guys ever mentioned that word. It was like, no, cross it out in the dictionary. It does not exist. We're not going to say that word.
3: Yeah, I wasn't here for early
1: but,
3: Reeves
1: but you've been
3: and,
1: here for
3: and
1: the last
3: Coughlin.
1: Four coaches?
3: The last three, right?
1: Okay.
3: So, I mean, Harbaugh would be four, unless
1: right.
3: you want to count the interims.
1: Yeah. Okay.
3: We need to do that.
1: So between our memory banks.
3: Shermer, Judge, Dable.
1: Yeah.
3: Yes.
1: And that's just not something that first-year coaches do.
3: Oh, but, McAdoo. So four. You're right. I forgot about McAdoo.
1: Four.
3: Sorry.
1: Yeah, I thought you were here for four.
3: Yeah, I forgot about McAdoo. Sorry.
1: So I think this says a lot about John Harbaugh, his track record of 12 playoff teams and 18 seasons, the fact that he's only had one season with less than 8 wins as a head coach.
3: I think McAdoo did mention the P word. Eli was still here
1: year,
3: and everything. I think so.
1: I don't remember
3: And they added
1: him doing
3: all
1: it.
3: Those guys on defense.
1: I still don't remember him saying it.
3: I don't. I mean, he didn't say much, but those press conferences. But
1: this is true.
3: But yeah, but I don't know. But I feel like there were that year in 2016. There were playoff expectations because you're trying
1: were,
3: to maximize the end of Eli's career.
1: In the building, there were, but I don't remember him being vocal about it.
3: I don't recall.
1: And I think the point that I'm trying to make is that Harbaugh has the right to be confident in himself. And confident in his staff.
3: And his program.
1: And his program mm-hmm. to say, you know what? We're not afraid to say it. And I think that
2: you know what?
1: That tells you something.
3: Go ahead, Moose.
2: It does. You know what else he's confident about? He's confident about the quarterback. And that's mm-hmm. where, you know, when he was let go down in Baltimore, the Ravens owner said he's not going to take a job unless
1: right.
2: the quarterback's in place. And so I think that's what excites. I'm not telling you he's not excited about other guys on this team. Neighbors, Beckham, the offensive line, Brian Burns, Kayvon Thibodeau. I mean, I think there are a lot of guys on the Giants to be excited about. But we all know this. If you don't have a quarterback, you can't win. You can't consistently win in the National Football League. And a quarterback that has showed you the talent that Jackson Dart showed you year number one. Does he need to improve? No doubt. Does he need to learn a new offense? Unquestionably, John talked about that earlier in the show. But I think when in the offseason, when John Harbaugh is talking about making the playoffs, he understands that he's got a solution at the quarterback position. Because if you don't, you can't think about winning. And you can't think about going to the playoffs sure. because until yeah. that is rectified, I think John Harbaugh has complete confidence that the Giants and a lot of people in that building have confidence that the Giants have found their franchise quarterback in Jackson Dart and excited to see exactly what he's going to be year number two, John.
3: And that, gentleman, is why Jackson Dart is my X factor for the Giants offense this year. Because you need the quarterback in order to play well for the Giants to win a lot of football games.
2: That's
3: Thank
2: it.
3: You, Moose, for the confirmation. All right, timeout. We'll be right back. We'll continue to take your calls at 888-808-1019 with more of the 2026 Giants season preview special brought to you by Captain Morgan, an official Spice Rum partner of the New York Football Giants. We'll be right back.
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12: 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We're taking you up until 9 p.m. when Keith McPherson comes your way. Something tells me he's going to be leading off with the Aaron Judge news, the fact that he's going to be back with the New York Football Giants. But we're going to keep talking, for the New York Yankees. We're going to keep talking New York Football Giants with you right here on The Fan until then. Let's play some fact or fiction, gentlemen. 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Here we go. So Paul and Moose did over-unders on Friday on Big Blue Kickoff Live, the show Paul mentioned. That's our daily show from 12 to 1. You can find it on all those same platforms I just mentioned. So I did some new ones for you. These are different.
13: Okay.
12: I mixed it up a little bit. All right. Okay. Fact or fiction, boys. Moose, we'll start with you. Malik Nabers will lead the New York Giants in receptions this year. Fact or fiction?

0: Fiction.
1: I think that's fiction. I think it's I think Paul's X factor offensively is going to be the guy that leads the Giants
0: Najee
1: in
0: Harris?
1: Receptions. No. Oh no, no. What? No.
0: No, no,
1: Isaiah,
0: you're right.
1: Likely.
0: It was likely. It was likely.
1: It was likely.
0: I'm giving him a hard time.
1: I was
0: he was my bold prediction.
2: I know he was. I know.
1: Here's your bold prediction. I'll go that's good, John. I'll go Isaiah Likely. I think Likely is gonna be a guy, you know, and he was stuck behind Andrews down in Baltimore for 4 years. He was a guy that Harbaugh and company targeted as free agency got going in the National Football League. He knew what he was signing up for. And I think, you know, the sky's the limit about what he potentially could be in this offense, where you can line him up in a variety of different ways and make use of what his full set, a skill set is athletically. So Neighbors, I don't think he's going to have the lion's share of the targets that he had initially when he first cracked into the National Football League. I'm not downplaying Neighbors' importance because we know how talented a receiver he is, and there's nobody else in that room that can do what he does. But I think Isaiah Likely is going to get more reception this year than Malik Neighbors.
0: So Moose says yards, yes for Neighbors. Receptions, no. How about you, Paul?
2: Yeah, I'm going Likely here too, so I'm going to go fiction.
0: Yep, you got
2: fiction.
0: It.
2: And,
0: well
2: and,
0: done.
2: You know, I'll add to the reasons that Moose just gave, and that is, first of all, I don't know for sure that Neighbors is going to be full strength for 17 games. How long will it take him to ramp up? Let's assume
0: Is he going to play 17 games?
2: Let's assume for a moment that he does play against Dallas and he makes it through the whole 17-game schedule. He still needs to be ramped up.
0: Sure.
2: He didn't play any preseason snaps, John.
0: Mm-hmm.
2: He also hasn't been hit.
0: He's only been practicing in full for, what, a week?
2: Yes. So, trust me, whenever he gets on the field in a real game, he's going to get hit. And that's going to hurt.
0: Well, I guess a little more than a week. It's about 10 days.
2: Yeah.
0: Now, but yes.
2: Well, off and on.
0: Yes.
2: They had some off days between there.
0: Right.
2: Okay, so,
0: and they didn't have any fully padded, full speed, full contact either.
2: So that's the first question that's going to hinder his number. And the second thing is, again, I talk about the multiple positions that they can use Likely, and they can really expand his route tree. And if they really want to do that, I'm looking at defenses on the other side of the ball. How do you match up against Likely? He is a real problem, because if you try to man up on him, you better have somebody who's got a lot of size and length. Because he's going to be able to catch those 50-50 balls, and he's going to be able to out-grab the football.
0: I will say this. I agree with everything you guys have said, and I think you're right. I would go with fiction on this answer, too. We're doing a lot of projection for Isaiah Likely here. He's never had 50 catches in a
1: That's
0: season
1: true.
0: Before.
2: I know.
0: But I do think that was more a product of the situation that he was in Baltimore,
2: Agreed.
0: Sharing time with Mark Andrews, and they had other tight ends there as well over the years. But just this is a projection. We have not seen Likely do the type of stuff we're talking about yet. Do I think he can? Yes. I think the Giants think he can too. That's why they signed him and paid him the money that they did.
2: He was a priority.
0: Correct. And I think he has all the speed, the size, the hands, and your point to do it. But I wanted to just point out that this is a projection.
2: Well, you gotta have a breakout.
1: Well, that is true.
0: You do.
1: And sometimes when you project, you know, when a guy has not done it before, you don't necessarily see it. So I understand the hesitation there.
0: No, but I think you can, Moose. I think he can.
1: And I think there is what makes Isaiah Likely so exciting for Giant fans and so exciting for us when we watch him in practice and whatever is that there's a level, and that's why he was a target in free agency. There's a level that he has not achieved yet in the National
0: Yes.
1: Football League that I think he can achieve here with the Giants.
2: And who knows that better than Harbaugh?
0: Of course, I might just be sandbagging here if anybody in my fantasy football league that I'm drafting with tomorrow is listening, and then they're going to think I don't want Isaiah Likely, which would not be true. Just a little deception campaign.
2: Are you
0: That's
2: drafting
0: it.
2: Tomorrow?
0: I am drafting tomorrow night, yes.
2: Oh, my.
0: Just
1: John,
0: total sandbagging, folks.
1: John, it's not going to work.
0: Yeah, no, I know. I can try, though.
2: Not at all.
0: Statement number two. Paul, we'll start with you
2: yes.
0: this time. We mentioned Najee Harris about 16 times today. I don't know if we've mentioned Cam Scatabu's name. He is the Giants' starting running back, so
2: Not
0: I feel like
2: once.
0: We should talk about him.
2: Not once.
0: Yeah, so let's stop the insanity. Paul, let's
2: okay.
0: go to you first. Cam Factor Fiction. Cam Scatabu will lead the Giants in yards from scrimmage this year. Factor Fiction.
2: Fiction. The Giants' running back's room, if it turns out the way I think it will turn out, and Harris does become a big component here, you're talking about just a slew of guys.
0: All right, well, how many yards?
2: They can mix and match.
0: How many yards of scrimmage do you think Cam Scatabu was going to have?
2: I could see him I could see him somewhere around 800.
0: Oh, really? So what do you think the Giants rushing? Okay, I want to break this down now, because this is interesting to me. How many yards will the Giants rushing leader have this year? On the ground, on the ground.
2: I think as a team, they'll rush for 2,000 yards.
0: But that's fine. That wasn't my question.
2: The running backs will.
0: Yes. What, the Giants' leading rusher, how many rushing yards will that player have?
2: He will have probably as many as 1,250.
0: You think Najee Harris will rush for 1,200 yards?
2: I don't think if he takes over this job in the first month of the season, I think Harbaugh is going to really, really punish people with him. He looks at him like Derrick Henry light. And I think that it's very possible that he has another 1,000
0: yard season. That is bold.
1: That is bold. That's bold.
2: Look, he had four in a row with the Steelers.
0: I don't think he ever reached 1,250.
2: Okay, 1,100. Okay? He's going to crack. I think there's a real shot he cracks 1,000.
0: See, the way I kind of looked at it, Moose, I'm curious your take on this. So Paul's obviously going fiction on that. I would go fact here because, look, I think Scadden was going to rush for 800 or 900, and I think he's going to catch for 3 or 4, and that gets you to 1,100 or 1,200. And I think 1,200 is probably going to lead the Giants in yards of scrimmage, given what the wide receiver room looks like. At least in my opinion.
2: Well, see,
1: yeah,
2: you know
1: I'm with
2: what?
1: You.
2: It depends. I'll give it to you in a second, Moose. I think it depends. The carry breakdown is going to be the real factor here,
0: right?
2: Obviously, because I think we all agree that Scadable is capable of doing that,
0: right? And
2: providing
0: of course
2: he gets the touches,
0: and he also has to stay healthy too,
2: right?
0: Right.
2: And to be honest, okay, the thing about him being such a powerful back and such a forceful back and a bully ball back, it hurts him that Harris is here because Harris could cut into his share. I don't think Tracy, because he's a different style of back, I don't think he factors as much into that equation. But Harris could steal share from Scadaboo.
0: See, I think Devin Singletary might get carries too. We haven't mentioned his
2: name. And that's possible too.
0: No. Moose, what do you think?
1: Yeah, I think if you go off and not 1 year is necessarily connected to the next, right? But if you look at, you know, 8 games a year ago, Scadaboo had 101 carries. Yeah, I think he had 24 receptions, right? So he had 125 touches when you look at it over the course of those 8 games. If you want to say that some of those games, it gets diminished a little bit here over the course of time due to the fact of the numbers that are in that running back room. However, I think talent is talent. And I think if you're looking at what makes Cam Scadaboo so good, his ability, and if he learns from a year ago, you know, he's got to stay healthy, no doubt. And the injury in Philadelphia was just a grotesque one. It's great that he's back on the field and he's 100%. I'm with John. I think he's going to lead. I think he's going to lead in yards. So I'm looking at the fact that I think he's going to be around 1,000 yards on the ground. And I think he's probably going to be anywhere in the neighborhood of, you know, 300 to 400 yards receiving over the course of it. Especially
0: with
1: the fact that, especially with if you're not going to run dart as much as you did a year ago, where exactly then are you going to go? Is it going to be Najee Harris? I got to see a little bit more from him. You want to say, well, it's not Tyrone Tracy. He's going to be the guy that mixes it up. Well, then it's going to be a lot more Cam Scadaboo. So I think he's going to be right around 1,000 yards on the ground. I think the Giants are probably as a team going to be anywhere between 2,200 and 2,300 yards over the course of 17 games. And I think Cam Scadaboo is going to be the guy that leads him in rushing.
0: And I'll say this. If you only rush for 50 yards a game, that adds up to 850 yards.
2: Yeah.
0: So that it doesn't take a lot to get there. You get to 60, you're well over 900 with the 17-game schedule. So
2: it's not only this 14 games
0: exactly,
2: anymore,
0: yeah.
2: You know?
0: So my line of thinking is more with Moose. All right, final fact or fiction here, guys. Paul, go back to you here. I think we all believe that the Giants' two leading sack leaders are going to be Abdul Carter and Brian Burns. Are we all in agreement on that? I think
2: I'll
0: we are.
2: I'll go Burns, Carter.
0: Okay, whatever the order. Those guys will be 1 and 2. Fact or fiction, Paul, Kayvon Thibodeau will finish 3rd in sacks for the New York Football Giants this year.
2: I will say fact without much confidence, but I will say fact.
0: Okay, who is the other guy you're really thinking about there? Or is it just like kind of random secondary linebacker dude?
2: Well, here's the problem. You see, Kayvon Thibodeau's in his contract year, and he is going to really, really give it 150% because every guy does in this league, right? They all know. They're in their contract year. They got to put something on tape because they want to cash in. So I think he's going to be really efficient in his snaps. The question is, as the Giants mix and match with their linebackers, how many snaps does he get?
0: Yeah, well, I'm going to go fact, because I think on third down, he's going to be rushing inside a lot. And I saw him at least in training camp being very effective at that. So that's why I'm going fact.
2: I think he's going to get enough snaps to be the guy. If he doesn't get enough snaps, it's certainly possible that even Arvell Reese could even sneak in there and be the third guy.
0: How about you, Moose?
1: Yeah, I'm with you. I'm fact. And very similar to the line of thinking that Paul and John, what you were mentioning, first and foremost, it's a contract year. He wants to get paid following the season. You can line him up in a variety of different ways. Now, the big thing with Kayvon Thibodeau, he's got to stay healthy, right? So he's got to be available, and he's got to be on the field. And that's one that, and hopefully, knock on wood, that he does stay healthy for the entirety of the season. And that he has a really good year, because I think this defense is going to play to his strengths, where you can line him up in a multiple different ways. As you mentioned, John, you saw him lining up inside to a lot of success throughout the course of training camp as well. So if he stays healthy, I think he does finish the year third on the team behind. I'll go Carter, then Burns, then Thibodeau. I think Abdul Carter is going to have a monster year. I think he is going to. He's going to lead the Giants with sacks.
2: Both of you.
0: All right, so you know what? Let's go to over/under. It's now time for over/under, sponsored by Town Fair Tire. Nobody beats Town Fair Tire. Nobody. So let's go along the same conversation. I even have this one written down, but I'm freelancing because I think this is a good conversation.
2: Okay.
0: Brian Burns and Abdul Carter will combine Mark Melusis for 25 sacks, over or under.
1: Oh, that's a great number. I'm going to go over 25 sacks between the two. Now, that's a lot, you know, and Burns had 16 and a half a year ago. I'm going to go over 25 sacks. I think both are going to get in double digits. I think Carter's going to lead the team. I'll say the final number for him is 14 and a half. I think Burns comes in at 12 and a half. Ooh, so that goes over the 25. So give me over 25 between Burns and Carter.
0: All right, I'm going to go 14 and a half Carter, 11 for Burns, which will put me right at 25 and a half. And squeak by on the over, but I'm with you. No, I think this could be at some point this year. We'll have is Abdul Carter going to get Defensive Player of the Year votes conversation? I don't know if he will end up getting those votes or if he'll be in the top five voting or whatever, but I think at some point this year, we will talk about whether or not he should be getting votes. And I think that's a conversation that's going to happen. I think he's that talented. I think the way they're going to use him in the pass rush game this year is not going to be just him lining him on the edge and having
2: him go.
0: Not at all. Though, in camp, he was really good at that too. But I'm with Moose. I think the breakout player, maybe not just for the Giants, but I think in the National Football League this year, could be Abdul Carter.
2: I'd go as high as 27, 28 sacks between the two of them.
0: I'd have to.
1: There you go.
0: That's got to be close to a record, I would think.
2: It would be really, really sweet for the Giants to be able to pull that off. Now, I'm going to go there on the condition that they hold up against the run game.
0: Well, I mean, that's part of the question.
2: I know it is. Now, they've got the talent to do that.
0: And Carter has said that's his main goal this year, to become better against the
2: run. No question. And I understand that.
0: We'll see if he can do it, though.
2: Look, again, if the defensive line does not hold up and take care of their end of the bargain, teams will just run the Giants to death, and then they're not going to get those chances for those sacks. But I'll go over.
0: All right, final one. We haven't done a ton of dart talk today, so I feel like we should do a little Jackson dart conversation
2: ahead,
0: here. Paul, let's start with you. Jackson Dart will finish with 3,700 combined passing and rushing yards. Over or under?
2: I will go over.
0: How would you break it down, pass and rush?
2: We had a guy on Big Blue Kickoff the other day say that Dart's going to throw for 5,000 yards.
0: Oh, John Harbaugh's never going to have him throw enough to throw for 5,000 yards. He wants to run the ball too much.
2: Lance and I were looking at each other like, what world is that possible, right?
0: Yeah, John Harbaugh, I don't think John Harbaugh wants Jackson Dart to throw for 5,000 yards.
2: No, that's like, send Jackson Dart up to Canada. Maybe he throws for 5,000 yards. He's not doing it here, okay? It's not going to happen. I think he could throw for 3,500.
0: Okay.
2: I think he could throw for 3,500.
0: See, a big part of this conversation was me. How many, do you think he's going to have fewer rushing yards? And if so, how many fewer?
2: It wouldn't surprise me if he still ran for about 400.
0: Okay.
2: So that's going to get me just over.
0: Do you think he'll get to 4,000?
2: No.
0: Okay. How about you, Moose?
1: I go over. I'd put the rushing total anywhere between 325 and 4.25. He ran for 487 a year ago. That's where I'd probably put his rushing number, and I think he's going to be well north of 3,300 to 3,600 passing yards on the season. You know, last year he threw for 2,700. He averaged over 162 yards per game over the course of 14 games. You go on the idea that he stays healthy. I think it goes over that number that you mentioned. I don't think he's thrown for 5,000 yards. I'd like to see exactly what that caller's thinking, because I don't think that's happening. But I think he's going to have a really successful year, and you're going to see him evolve offensively as a passer and build on what we saw a year ago.
0: Yeah, 21 passers last year threw for at least 3,000 yards in the National Football League. So 21 was the number there. In terms of passers that finished with over 3,400, there are only 12. So not as many as you think necessarily. Right. So we'll see where Dart ends up falling into place on that list. All right, guys, let's have some fun. Let's go around the NFL a little bit. It's brought to you by Captain Morgan, an official Spice Rum partner of the New York Football Giants, pardon me. So, by the way, Moose and I will be on again on Saturday morning this week, getting ready for the regular season. So make sure you check us out Saturday morning on The Fan. We'll be with you talking Giants football on Big Blue Kickoff Live. We're also live 12-1 all week this week on Giants.com, the Giants app, Giants YouTube channel, streaming live. All right, so, Moose, I'll go with you first. Give me your final four and any other interesting points you want to make, or maybe surprises that you have thinking about the National Football League this year.
1: Yeah, I'll start with the AFC. Well, I think the biggest question that you have is what you're going to get from C.J. Stroud and the Houston Texans, because I think it's a championship defense. And can he evolve enough as a quarterback to be able to not get in the way? And last year he got in the way. I think it ends up being the final four. I think the Broncos are going to be good. I just don't think they're going to get to where they were a year ago. AFC Championship game at home. I'm going to go Texans and give me Joe Burrow and the Bengals. Burrow stays healthy. Chase, Higgins, enough defensively. I'm going to tell you that Stroud answers the call. The Houston Texans get through in the AFC. I know you weren't asking that final four. In the NFC, I'll give you Rams. I think they live up to expectations. I think the second best team in the NFL still is the Seattle Seahawks. Even with the loss of Kenneth Walker, some other guys, I think you saw Darnold a year ago, Jackson Smith and Jigba, amazing. I think they'll answer to the positive when you're looking at that running backs room. Defensively, they're still going to be really, really good. I think we get a rematch in the NFC Championship game. I think it ends up being Rams and Seahawks.
0: Yeah, Moose, I sat here today trying to figure out how to not pick the Rams or the Seahawks to be in the NFC Championship game.
2: How do you not?
0: And I couldn't figure out a way to do it. What other team am I putting in there? Is it the Cowboys? Like, I think they may have as good of a chance as any with the upwards talent that they have. I can't get behind the Eagles with what's going on with their offense. The Lions' defense has me really worried. The Niners can't stay healthy. I don't know who else I'm supposed to pick and believe in, to be honest with you. So I'm with you. And then I'm just going to keep picking the Bills to come out of the AFC until they do it, because I just want them to. I feel bad for the Bills fans.
2: I know.
0: And I grew up with a bunch of Bills fans, and I want them to do well for my buddies. So I had Bills in the AFC Championship game, and I had the Ravens. Because I think we've seen Lamar Jackson in year one with a new coordinator. He's done really well, so I'm going to go there. Paul, how about you real quick?
2: I got Rams over Seahawks, Bills over Texans.
0: All right, so that's boring.
2: I know. It's terribly boring. I just hope it's a fun season.
0: And then Super Bowl champion. You got a Super Bowl champion for me?
2: It's hard for me. It's hard for me to say
1: that. Right, the Rams. The Rams.
2: Bills.
0: I'm going to go Bills just because I want them to win, though. Exactly. It's probably going to be the Rams, which is... Though, I'll tell you what. They're fragile, too. They got a bunch of old
2: guys.
0: They are. Stafford's got to stay healthy with the back. All right, guys. Thanks for being with us on our Giants preview special right here on The Fan, brought to you by Captain Morgan, the official Spice Rum of the New York Football Giants. For Paul Vitino, for Mark Melusis, I'm John Schmelk. 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And Moose and I will be back with Big Blue Kickoff Live, our first episode of the season this Saturday morning on The Fan. Sports Keep being fierce. Is next.
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0: perfect timing. I used to love when news would break and I'd be the first one to speak on it. I mean, I know they spoke on it in the Giants show, but I had a whole open ready to talk about Darius Slayton and the New York football Giants and Tyler Smith from the Dallas Cowboys going down. And nope, play the hits. Go to the news. Do what you do. I talk Yankees. I'm a Yankee fan. You know that, right? You know who this is. Keith McPherson on the Fan. We're going to do a KM to AM. I guess I'm filling in for Loogie. I guess it's a fill-in, even though it's 9 to 1. And filling in for Tommy Lugauer. We'll turn back the clock a little bit, make it feel like old times. Keith McPherson on the Fan, dial 888-808-1019. Hit my line one time. Yankee fans are feeling just fine. All rise. The King of New York, Mello, Aaron Judge is back. What does that mean? What does that mean? That means you should feel good about our chances and all the above. Walking down the race to get the division. Hand up. I've already said on this radio station, I don't think it's going to happen. Anything can happen. Anything is possible. High tide raises all ships. Judge is the highest of tides. Judge coming back lifts this team up in so many ways, not just the offense, which the offense was abysmal for a lot of the time that he wasn't there. He's been down since May 31st, June, July, August. We're a week into September. And I called this. I'm flexing the call that I made on Twitter, if you follow me on Twitter, or if you use Twitter, if you just want to verify, at Keith_McPherson, I tried to guess the return of Belly, Stanton, and Judge. Belly, I thought, was coming back on his bobblehead day. I was 2 days off. Stanton, I thought, was he was back at, and unsubscribe me from the Stanton updates. Judge, I said 9-8, and my logic was, and I put this out right after we, you know, saw the postseason schedule. I'm like, okay, that gives him 3 weeks to ramp up to the wild card round September 29th. I just, back then, and even right now, was assuming that the Yankees are going to play in the wild card round and most likely host the Boston Red Sox. Don't look now, but the Boston Red Sox have gotten hot again. They just won 5 games in a row. They're feeling themselves. But back to us, back to the Yankees, back to the captain, number 99, Aaron Judge. High tide raises all ships. These guys look at this guy like the best player in baseball. He is. He's a back-to-back MVP, 3-time MVP. This is a guy that when he's in the lineup, everything changes. Where are you going to bat him in the lineup? He's going to be either 2 or 3. If you want to split up the lefties, or if Goldschmidt is batting first, maybe you put him 3rd. Trent Grisham's not going to be leading off. We'll cross that bridge when it comes, but you want whatever starting pitcher is on the mound to have to see Aaron Judge in that first inning. He's going to bat 2nd or 3rd. Is he going to be in the outfield? Yeah, I assume so. I think all the reports are saying that they're going to put him in right field, and that creates the best situation for the New York Yankees. I had a thought that they were going to kid gloves him, be cautious with him. He's still healing. We haven't heard anything about the healing, right? If you go back to the All-Star break, there was the imaging, and we were waiting after the All-Star break to know how much healing had happened. Now they're even talking about the healing. He's good. And it makes me think about it, right? With the rib injury and everything else, like I looked at Judge, and I'm like, this is a superhuman. He's a mountain of a man. He's the Hulk. How much pain tolerance does he have or need to go out and play? And you know Judge. He's got one speed. He's diving for the ball. He's running into the wall. That's how he's gotten hurt in the past. But I think he'll be a little bit cautious. I still expect him to run to the ball, and I expect his arm to be able to hold runners. So that's a plus. Plus, we're getting back the guy that we know, we hope. Now, what I'll say this, you know, hope is not a strategy. Hope we continues. All the other things that I'll say is, like, it's going to take him a little bit, as it would take anybody, to ramp up. You know, the last milestone was passed today at Yankee Stadium. I don't know who was pitching to him. 888-808-1019, if anybody knows who was throwing to him. There was a lefty and a righty as he faced live pitching, and that was the last test, right? Judge needs to face live pitching before he comes back. And when I saw that today, I said, okay, play him tomorrow. Done. He faced live pitching. Play him tomorrow against the Colorado Rockies. Don't wait. Urgency is needed now. Don't play any games. And my sister's coming to town, and my sister's like, I want to go to the game this week. Let's go to Wednesday's game. I'm looking at the tickets. I'm like, all right, the tickets. I'm laughing because I'm like, the tickets are like $50 for tomorrow's game, like on the low. They're around like $50, and they're climbing right now. I took a screenshot before I got on. They were like 54. I think earlier today were like 46. You check the different resale markets. I bet you it's going to go up to like 100 because everybody wants to be in the building for Judge's return. Just like everybody wanted to be there for George Lombard Jr.'s debut. And I'm like, the tickets Wednesday are like $10. Thursday are like $10 because it's the Colorado Rockies, right? That's not a big draw. But now you can expect 42,000 people to be in the Bronx for Naruto night, Naruto Yankee Stadium exclusive card giveaway. But for the return of one of the greatest Yankees of all time. Yes, I said it. I don't care if he has a ring or not. Maybe he's going to get it this year. How about that? Right? When I say anything is on the table, you should believe, right? We needed bats at the deadline. You can't find a better bat to add than this. You need defense in the outfield. I just watched Dominguez fielding in right field. Boop! Ball goes by him. Come on, kid. Don't got to worry about that, right? You also don't have to worry about the roster. As I always say, these things tend to work themselves out. Oh, how's Rodon going to fit in? Max Fried goes down. Oh, Ryan Weathers. Ryan McMahon goes down. Trent Grisham goes down. Oh, we want Spencer Jones to get more run in center field. You got it. Jason Dominguez comes up. And okay, you got it. These things tend to work themselves out. And all rise. Here comes the Judge. I was parking. And I saw that they designated right-handed pitcher Chase Hampton for assignment. And reinstated outfielder Aaron Judge from the 60-day IL. And I said, oh, let's go. It's on now. 19 games left. Judge missed a ton of games. Practically half the season. And it does not matter. What matters is he's ready to roll. And because he is a superhuman, because he is a freak athlete and a, you know, a massive man. Pause. I mean, this guy is going to come in there and just do what he does. And he's going to make it look a certain type of way. Like, it's not like he's going to, you know, it's not a leg injury. He's not going to have a hitch in his giddy up. You know, he's going to take some swings, but he's Judge. And when pitchers have to face Judge, it changes how they pitch the entire lineup. And again, high tide raises all ships. I expect everybody to raise their game. I expect them just seeing him in pinstripes, just seeing Judge go through his pregame routine. These guys that have played with him are going to be smiling from ear to ear. And the guys who haven't played with him, whether it's, I don't know, George Lombard Jr., who's played with him in spring training, but hasn't played with him in the regular season, or Luis Garcia Jr., or Elliot Ramos, or even these guys in the bullpen, like, you know, John Schreiber, like, hey, welcome to the Yankees. Perfect time. You just got here, and here's the best player in the world ready to rejoin the team. Raise your game. Let's go. Because the Yankees have the Colorado Rockies for three. Sweep them so I know it's real. And then it's the Subway Series, Mets World Series in the Bronx this weekend. I'll see you there. And then our old pals, the Twins, that love to lay down and help us out when we need them the most. That's what friends are for. We can rely on the Twins. We can go to Minnesota to Target Field. Take two out of three, maybe sweep them. We got to roll. I was on last night. I said they got to come up with like a 7 or 8 game win streak for me to even believe that they can get the division. I'm afraid that with the run it back Yankees, last year's fate is going to be the same as this year. We get right there. And then the tiebreaker decides it, where we're in second place again, and it's the Rays that are the Blue Jays of this year, and they get first place, and we're in the wild card, and we're sitting there thinking about all the games that we lost in June and all the time that Judge missed. It's done. He's back. And if you look at this lineup, we have an embarrassment of riches. And if you look at this rotation and bullpen, we're pretty good there too. We'll talk about it tonight. I'm a little worried about Gerrit Cole, a little worried about Max Fried, but no worries. No worries. Judge is back. Your captain, number 9, Aaron Judge, in right field with the cannon hitting bombs 450 feet. Eventually, let him see some pitches. Let him take some swings. But I'm telling you, the rest of these guys, from Belly to Jazz It doesn't matter. Like, I'm telling you, these guys look at him in a different way. And they've been pretty good without him. All things considered, they've done pretty well. They've won games. They've manufactured runs. And this offense has evolved. I've told you that the offense was not in their final form. We are about to now see this offense with Judge in its final form. 888-808-1019. Keith McPherson on the Fan. We got to break it down. And then we'll take straight calls, and I will just add my thoughts and different things about Aaron Judge, about Spencer Jones, about George Lombard Jr. and Ben Rice and Luis Garcia Jr. and Jazz Chisholm Jr. and everybody else in between. We got to talk about Cole. We got to talk about Max Fried. We got to talk about this bullpen and what's to come here as, you know, we have this schedule in the next couple weeks and this matchup coming up in 2 weeks against Tampa at home. And it is right there, right in front of us. They could win the division, but I just want to see them, you know, come out there with that energy and the captain leading the way and let the chips fall where they may. All right, we got to break it down. Don't go anywhere. We'll be right back.
1: 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John Harbaugh takes command.
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0: That's what it's going to sound like in the stadium tomorrow when they play this and Judge comes out. And Judge, don't play any games with the walk-up song. We already went over that. Just play that, bro. That's it. That's your one walk-up song. R.I.P. Pop Smoke, A Boogie, BX, Keith McPherson, KM to AM. Filling in for Loogie here on The Fan. You got me until 1 a.m. Of course, we're going to get into Darius Slayton and Jameis and, you know, the New York Football Giants. But this is breaking news. This happened about an hour ago. Some other breaking news out there, which is weird. I'm watching right now SMU versus Florida State, number 19 SMU at Florida State. I was listening to Zach Gelb earlier, and I think he said the line was SMU minus two, and he said something like that. Like, that's a sneaky line, or like, that's a weird line. Well, yeah, you know why that's a weird line now? Because the power went out in Tallahassee at Doak Campbell Stadium. It is a weird-looking scene. They're playing with, like, half the lights. The lights are out in the press box. The lights are out in the stands. So if you guys are looking for something to watch, you're saying, there's no baseball on. There's nothing on. There's no NFL. No, this is a very intriguing matchup right now as Florida State just stripped the ball on SMU's first drive, and they've got it on their own about 30-yard line for their first drive now. So 888-808-1019, we obviously opened up talking about the return of Aaron Judge, number 99, your captain out there in right field. I'm assuming he's going to be out there in right field. And even if he's not and he's DHing, it's fine because I thought they were going to work him back. But we know the best lineup is for him to be in right field. If we put him at DH, we're putting somebody in right field that's not as good. And then we have an issue where we're putting, you know, Ben Rice on the bench most likely. And we don't need to. Remember when Boone was talking about finding the right lanes to fire Ben Rice off earlier in the year? Before we knew Ben Rice was going to be an MVP candidate. Yeah, that was a long time ago now. It seems like it was 2 years ago. But another thing I wanted to add before we do get the calls, I see the calls coming in. I want the division. You should want the division. But, like, I'm just not setting my hopes up. I'm not getting my hopes up. I'm not setting myself up for the disappointment of last year. Because last year I looked at the lineup. They had the White Sox and the Orioles. And I was like, oh, we're doing this. Like, this is happening. And they did go on that win streak, and then they came up just one game short with the tiebreaker. And I see something similar potentially happening this year, but the only difference I see is the Rays have stumbled a little bit here. The Rays lost to the Mets the last series they had at home. They lost 2 out of 3 to the Mets. We'll talk about the Mets tonight for sure. And then they just split a 4-game set with the Texas Rangers. And so it's not like they're playing their best baseball. And now they go into Atlanta for 3 against the Braves. Then they go home and they face the Astros for 3. So that's 2 postseason teams. And then, you know, we'll see what happens with the Rays, but they've got the Red Sox who are hot again. And then they come to us in Yankee Stadium for 4. We've got the doubleheader and then the 2 games. And then they finish up with the Phillies. So it's not off the table yet with some 19 games left. It's not out of reach at all for the Yankees to, you know, close this gap. They just got to get it to 2, you know, 1 game. I would like it to be 1 game as we go into the 4-game set, but you can do it with 2. It's just that tiebreaker is over our head. And for the Yankees to get the tiebreaker, they would have to take all 4 from the Rays. And I don't expect them to do that, but it's on the table. Anything is possible. I also saw this week that Shane McClanahan went to the IL. So, like, that's a hit for them, losing one of their guys. And we'll see. That's why we watch every game. That's why we talk about it all day and all night right here on The Fan. Let's get to the phones. 888-808-1019. My first caller of the night is Bruce in Flushing.
1: Hey, Keith. Hey. I have three or 4 Yankee points. But before we get to that, what you also failed to mention in this college game, the clock's not working. And there's no official instant replay. So when the quarterback comes to the line of scrimmage, there's no clock. They're keeping time on the field.
0: As if we didn't just go through a very sketchy clock situation. Yes, I did fail to add that. No scoreboard, no game clock. Just got hit up by Dwayne on Twitter saying that, too. No play clock. Player-coach communication is off. The PA announcer's off. Like, this is crazy. They have to play the game. But we've never seen anything under these type of circumstances.
1: Yeah, and especially after the Texas game. Yankee points, number one. You never want to say an injury is good news for a team, but I thought that the Grisham injury was good news for the Yankees, and I'll tell you why. Number one, it put Spencer Jones in center field. Number two, before the injury, there were people, Michael Kay, who was speculating that the Yankees might have to send Spencer Jones down because of a roster crunch when the captain came back.
2: Right.
1: And I was screaming, "You going to send Jones down? Are you nuts?"
0: Yeah, Kaser got a bad rap for that, but I think he was just speaking about who has options and who they could send down that, like, Spencer Jones been sent down twice this year. Like, he would understand.
1: And Jones, even though he's had troubles in right field going back to the wall a couple of times, he seems a lot more comfortable in center.
0: Of course.
1: And I also have to say, the media people in this town, how many times the big media people say Spencer Jones not going to make it? You trade him off at trade deadline.
0: Yeah,
1: and all
0: strikes
1: the people,
0: out too much. It's not going to translate. He's got an awkward stance. He's not going to be able to hit.
1: And people, how many people said at the trade deadline they have to get a catcher, they have to get a relief pitcher, and those were our needs. But I'd rather keep Spencer Jones than trade him. And so I think all those Yankee fans who yelled and screamed we had to trade Jones to get something are going to be glad they didn't trade Jones. That's point number one. Point number two, I don't know if you noticed this or not. I have. Aaron Boone has been done a bad job of warming up relievers and not bringing him in. He did this to Bednar, and he did this for Hendrick a couple of times over the last 4 or 5 days where they got him up, they didn't bring him in, and Mel Starmer used to say, warming up in a bullpen is just like pitching in a regular game. I understand that you have to use these guys a lot because of close games, but to bring him up, warm up in a bullpen, and not even using him, it's happened several times to both of these guys, shows me that either Boone is feeling the pressure of winning these games.
0: Yeah, I don't know. I just think it's like you gotta have options. You gotta be prepared. You gotta be ready. And I mean, all of these guys are on the bullpen budget and their throw days. And yes, they're gonna warm up. They're gonna throw. Their warm up pitches, but then the situation in the game changes. You know, people complain either way. And thank you for the call and the points, Bruce. People complain either way. You bring Bednar into that Angels game. Why are you throwing Bednar in this game? And it's like, well, it's his throw day, whatever. It doesn't matter. Like, these guys are all big boys. They're professionals. And I know, like, you want to blame Aaron Boone. It's Aaron Boone's fault for warming these guys up. We got a bullpen coach. We got a pitching coach. And I'm telling you, they have a plan for these guys. It isn't as willy-nilly as you think. It isn't as spur of the moment as you think. You know, these guys are coming in. They know. They're being told in pitching meetings, like, when they're going to be potentially used and that they got to throw. It sucks when a guy gets up and throws a bunch of pitches and doesn't get used. Or I forget when it was. I think it was in the White Sox series. When Volpe dropped that pop-up that would have ended it. And they had to use Bednar. And then that bled into the second half of the series because then you couldn't use him, right? Because you had to warm him up, and then you had to use him, and then he had too many pitches thrown, I think, from the first two games where he was on the shelf the last two games. Other guys got to get the job done. It can't just be David Bednar's the only guy at the end of the game. They have some other guys that can do it. Now, going back to what Bruce was talking about with Grisham, no, there's no such thing as, like, rooting for your own players to get hurt. But we've known about Grisham's hamstring injury forever. He had it at the beginning of spring training last year where he missed some time. And also, when he came back at the end of, last year, one of the things was, like, you know, him not getting to some of the balls and the gaps on the balls over his head. It's like, is the hamstring a thing? And when you got that news this week that he was going on the IL, the timing of it was just ironic.
2: because it was Spencer Jones's homecoming in San Diego, where he's from. He has been playing very well, hitting the ball, helping us take the lead, doing it offensively and defensively, where the tide has certainly turned from Spencer Jones isn't good enough, there's no spot for him, this guy's Joey Gallo, he sucks, he can't hit, he's going to strike out, we should have traded him years ago, to now, oh, he's a center fielder of the short of the future. This is the guy. You put him with our shortstop, George Lombard, with Ben Rice, Cam Schlittler. These guys are the new, I won't even say what they're calling them. It's four players. Just let these young kids be themselves and develop. But it's like, this is our new, no, it's just, you know, homegrown path to pinstripes. Spencer Jones is going to get the run now, but don't bag on him if he has a tough week, right? You asked for it. Don't be begging for Trent Grisham back. The props that I'll give Trent Grisham is that he's got the clutch gene. And there's not that many measures, to calculate that. There's not that many stats that calculate that. But he has hit some big home runs. He has had some go-ahead hits and you know, the big sleep in those moments. He's got the slow heartbeat where he comes through. There's some people thinking that, you know, now that the report went out that Grisham might be down for the season, he's completely done with the Yankees. He'll never play for the Yankees again. Maybe. But I'm telling you, the Yankees –

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22: 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So I said no. I was booked on the Deitch Podcast before.

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3: Yo, let's do it. Right back at it on the Fan in New York. Keith McPherson here, watching this FSU game. SMU had a 50-yard touchdown. They're up 7-0, and we're talking about the Yankees and Aaron Judge. We'll get into the Giants in the next hour, and I'll take your calls at 888-808-1019. You know, a couple notes on Judge, right? You know, Judge changes this offense. Assuming Judge is 75, 80% of Judge, he's going to help this offense. And Judge didn't even get into, like, you know, his MVP form in the early 2 months of the season. But the Yankees' offense was up there. And then they dropped. So just a month ago, in August, the Yankees were last in batting average, last in on-base percentage. They had the highest strikeout rate. And they had the lowest runners in scoring position average. And everybody was saying, this is the Judge effect. Going back to 2023, we all remember, and that team did not have nearly half the talent that this team had, but Judge is Judge, right? When we talk about MVP, most valuable player, you want to measure a guy's value, show me the team without him. Show me the team without him, and he's back. I just saw the NL MVP, Shohei Ohtani, came back. He avoided going on the IL, and hey, it's time. I would love to meet the Dodgers. I would love to meet the Dodgers, one, for redemption for 2024, and then two, to protect our own history so that they don't go three-peat like the Yankees were the last team to do. 888-808-1019. Kermit in Ridgewood, Queens is on the Fan.
4: Hey, how you doing, Keith? Thank you for taking my phone call. I appreciate it.
3: You got it.
4: Hey, I just wanted to, you know, touch base on what you mentioned early when you were talking about the Yankees lineup. And basically, honestly, I think Judge should be batting second. Rice should be batting first, because I noticed that when Judge was in the lineup and he was back behind Rice, that's when Rice was doing his best. And then put Belly batting third. Those are your best three hitters, and they should be 1, 2, and 3, because you want to make sure that they get the most amount of at-bats compared to everybody else in the lineup.
3: I think that's very likely. You know, I think if depending on if it's a left-handed pitcher, right-handed pitcher on the mound, it's very likely that we see if Goldschmidt is leading off, Judge is batting second. If Ben Rice is leading off, Judge is batting second. Especially now with Grisham out, they don't have too many other options to lead off. So I think Judge is going to bat second.
4: Right, that will make most sense. The other thing, obviously, is the biggest, you know, question mark for the Yankees, the biggest, you know, downfall that they have is their hitting. And, you know, I mean, McMahon, as great as he is, his defense, he's just a liability with his hitting. And I think they should just be playing Caballero on a consistent basis, playing third.
3: Caballero is a liability everywhere. When he's on the field, he's a liability. In the batter's box, on the base paths, and defending.
4: I mean, who else would you put then in third base? I mean,
3: we need
4: hitting.
3: McMahon's defense. You're about to get Judge back. McMahon's defense is going to be at third, especially with the pitchers that we got. Like, they're going to want those ground balls scooped up. Him and Lombard are probably the best tandem that we've seen on that left side of the infield since A-Rod and Jeter. So, yeah, it's his defense. They're not worried about his hitting. And I mean, I know he's a 215 hitter, but he's had some moments this year, and I think he's a sneaky player to be clutch and run into some home runs and make some plays. So Caballero is best suited coming off the bench. Caballero is best suited as a pinch runner. Caballero is best suited as a guy that can play six different positions and come in and help you in multiple different places.
4: Gotcha. Okay. I mean, I'm just hoping that their offense just, you know, wakes up, really.
3: Yeah, I think they will for sure. Thanks for the call, Kermit. They have woken up. You know, like, I forget. I think I did the math for the last homestand. And, you know, they scored so many runs the last homestand, we forget about it. Now, of course, they're going to have some days that they can't put it together, but I don't look at this offense the way I looked at it in August, July. After the deadline, they have evolved. They've gotten better. And with Judge, I expect them to be better. So I'm not so worried about, like, Ryan McMahon's batting eighth. I know his defense is going to be there. We're going to need that. We're going to need to hold teams. We're going to need to get outs. And Caballero, I love the guy, but, yo, the Caballero experience, I think we kind of overrate what he is. I know we do, because there are people saying they expect him to play 150 games at shortstop this year. And I was telling people when it was cold, I was coming in here to WFAN in either February or March saying he's nobody starting shortstop for that many games. If he was, he wouldn't have been traded twice and come to us for nothing. The Rays traded him in game at Yankee Stadium. He's not like that. Can he play shortstop? Yeah. Did he have some clutch hits and moments for us? Yeah. But they're not taking out Ryan McMahon for Caballero unless they do what they did last year, right, where it was Garrett Crochet and they wanted to get super cute and put all the righties. Like, we don't have that many righty bats. But, man, Caballero fielding the ball can be a headache. Caballero in the batter's box, right? They made him cut it out with the whole game he was playing with the pitcher and the pitch clock. But then when he gets on the base paths, I mean, he's liable to be an out. He's liable to get picked off or thrown out. Perfect example. And I'm not putting this, you know, on him, but he came into the game Sunday, and what happened? He got thrown out trying to steal second. Now, you could say he's coming into the game late. You know, he's cold. He's not warmed up. But that's your role. That's your job. That's what you're supposed to do. You're supposed to go in there and steal those bags. You get thrown out. It was close. I was too close for them to overturn with any replay. But, yes, Caballero, in my opinion, he's a pinch runner coming off the bench. He can play multiple positions. But with Judge coming back into this lineup, the best lineup would have Ryan McMahon at third base in the bottom of the order. All right, you know the number to dial. We got to take another break. But then when we come back, I'm hitting straight calls going right through the hour. This is Keith McPherson filling in for Tommy Lugauer. KM to AM like old times. We'll be right back.
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18: What you cooking up?

Right back into it, man. We're rolling along. Almost 10 p.m. Dial the phone if you want to talk to me. I mean, some people have my number. Shout out to my boy Jaden from the Bleacher Creatures. You see Jaden in 203 with the bucket hat. He hit me up with a couple questions. He knew to hit the bat phone and get directly on. He said, do you really think we can get our lick back against the Dodgers? I was just listening to you. Of course, you can't predict baseball. Oh, and that's baseball, Susan. Happy birthday, Susan Waldman. The Yankees were off today in observance of Susan Waldman's birthday. Happy birthday, Susan. Love you. Do I think we can get our lick back against the Dodgers? Like, I wouldn't say it if I didn't mean it. Like, we could avenge that loss for sure. You know, they've got some sketchy stuff hanging over them with the whole Mark Walter investigation. You know, they lost some games these last couple months. Ohtani is not himself. I mean, they carried Ohtani last time. And then last time, you recall, it wasn't like the Dodgers smoked the Yankees. The Yankees made a bunch of mistakes on their own. I don't want to relive it, but you watched it. I was there. A lot of you were there. Like, the Yankees did a lot to beat themselves. It wasn't like the Dodgers steamrolled the Yankees, especially when you looked at the run differential.

0: and all, whatever. So do I think we could actually meet the Dodgers in the World Series and win this time? Yeah, that ball could bounce our way. And, I don't know, maybe the baseball gods smile on us because Mark Walter had some crooked business going on with Guggenheim Partners and Shohei Ohtani. I don't know. I don't trust that guy either. And I remember they had Fernando Valenzuela and his death right by the World Series, right before the World Series. And I felt like they had an angel, you know, looking over them, and they won that. Even the way, like, Game 5 was insane. We should have won that game, but whatever. So, yeah, the first part of your question, Jaden, do I think we could actually get our lick back against the Dodgers? Hell yeah. Hell yeah. And it would be so grand to do that, to end our drought before we go into the lockout and then protect our own history. And then the second thing he asked was about Caballero. He gave me kudos because, you know, talking either in the Bleacher Creature chat or talking to people on WFAN or whatever, I was never sold on the plan that, like, Caballero was going to be the shortstop. And then Volpe would come back, but he would beat Caballero out and whatever. And he said, you were right. And he said, you know, I'm not a Volpe guy. So I did kind of fall for Caballero, and he's shown to be what you said he was. But, you know, he brought up a good point to me, and you guys all remember. Like, Caballero was the guy so much that they said it was his job, and they weren't bringing Volpe up. But then he hurt his finger, and then they did bring Volpe up. And then Caballero went from playing shortstop every day to playing multiple different positions, and that's tough on a guy. And then we started to see some of his mistakes and the issues, whatever. I still think he has value, but his value is coming off the bench to pinch run and helping us out in that way. All right, back to it. Brian out on Long Island. You're on the Fan. What's up, Brian?
1: Yeah, listen, I'll make it quick. Just give me the time. Bruce made some good points last week in San Diego and Anaheim. On Friday, they should have used Bednar for a second inning. At this point, you have to go for it. You can't be losing games. If I'm manager, and I think if you're manager, you go with Bednar for the second inning.
0: But, Brian, and I'll tell you this, what I know about our manager and the Yankees, they're not fans like us. We're thinking we need that game. It's a close game. We got to have it. They're thinking, long run, we don't want to use Bednar for more than one inning. We don't want to use Bednar for a certain amount of pitches. That plan is for Paul Blackburn if we're going to go 10 innings, 11 innings, 12 innings. Paul Blackburn can do so. And, like, it didn't work out, but I understand their logic.
1: You understand my logic. You don't have that many games left. You have to go for it and win that game.
0: Yo, they don't care. They like the division, but they know they're going to be in the postseason. They're not, like, they're trying to win the division, but they couldn't clinch it that night.
1: I understand that, but you don't have that many games. That you pick up a game, it would be three games out. And if they would have won on Sunday, it would have been two games out.
0: Okay, so every time that the Rays lose a game before our game is concluded, the Yankees got to change their script, their strategy, their plan for that day, and do whatever it takes to win that game, even if it potentially puts, I don't know, David Bednar in a bad spot where we don't have him for October. Like, I hear what you're saying, but for the purpose of sports talk radio and the conversation, we got to play both sides.
1: Okay, I understand, but you understand my point. Okay?
0: Of course, I'm a fan like you are. I was mad about that too. It is what it is, but I understand. I know, like, they basically show you what they do. This is a pattern.
1: Okay, moving on. The lefty went down. Is he coming back soon? Because I think
0: Ryan
1: Weathers. Weathers. Is he coming back?
0: Yes, they said he is going to be coming back. I don't know if he's coming back to start games or if they're going to transition him into that bullpen role. I would assume now is the time to get him ready for that bullpen role.
1: No, I like him better as a starter. If I'm manager, I make him the fifth starter. You know, I'm not talking about the playoffs. I'm just talking about from now to the end of the season in 3 weeks. I like him as a starter more than Adam Warren.
0: I mean, yeah, I would like him to than Warren, right? I would like him to come back and join the rotation and make starts, right? Not Elmer Rodriguez or not Will Warren, but we're down to the end of the season here. They said he's going to start his throwing program, but I don't know exactly when he's going to come back.
1: Right.
0: Yeah, no. So, yeah, he's not going to have a – I'm reading from MLB trade rumors. At this stage of the season, Weathers won't have time for a full rehab assignment to build backup to be a starter. You know, they're going to put him in the bullpen, I think.
1: Right. I like him as a starter. He was pitching really well.
0: He started to come on, and there were too many games where we didn't have run support for the guy. We let that guy down this year.
1: I know. That's my second point. The Yankees the other night in San Diego had bases loaded and one out. Sometimes you have to play small ball. I know Aaron Boone once is a guy for big innings, but sometimes when you're on the road and you're going against a team that's really good like San Diego, sometimes you have to play little ball. You know what I'm saying?
0: They put the ball into play and got lucky very recently, just yesterday. I mean, Cole gave the freaking game up. Let me talk about Cole for a second, man. I'll just get it off my chest because, like, this is one of the things that I had. You know, if I was to open with the Yankees, are you worried about Gerrit Cole? Because I am. And are you worried about this window closing? Like, we got to win now. We got to get to the World Series, and Cole's got to figure it out now. Like, I don't know what Gerrit Cole is going to be for the rest of his contract and after the lockout and these years. He's another year older. You know, he's coming back from Tommy John. He worries me, man. He worries me. We know Cole is one of the best of a generation. We know when he's locked and he's dialed in, how focused and serious he is and how good he can be. But in his last two starts, I don't know, maybe it was him going back to Cali, the Cali air, him being from Cali. Against the Angels, he gave it up late. Against the Padres, he gave it up early. We were able to overcome it against the Angels, but damn, like yesterday, I'm sitting there watching the game. I'm like, you gotta be kidding. What is going on? And you're facing a postseason caliber team with good players. They go back to back to back. They almost hit four home runs in a row off them. I'm like, bro, you can't do that to us. It feels insurmountable to start the game off like that. You know, like, so with Cole, him giving up homers is nothing new. We know he's going to give up homers. Him and Tanaka had that same type of thing. The lock for them to give up a solo shot. But it's one thing to give up a solo shot to Tatis, but then to continue to give it up. And Cronenworth, I know that one. That's not out in every ballpark. That one barely got out. But then Machado just, boop. Cole worries me. And what I'll say is, like, this can't happen in the postseason. He's got to figure it out. He's got to be dominant. He's got to be dialed. Because if he's not... Right? Cam Schlittler, we can count on. We're most likely going to be a wild card team. I do not want to be in a situation here where it's like, okay, we get the Cam game and then Cole in game two gives it up. And then we're in a situation where Max Fried isn't exactly Max Fried. Like, he's getting piggybacked right now. Or we got to do I don't even want to get too deep into what we're going to do. Let's just stick with Gerrit Cole needs to sort some things out. And he's got to be better. And I've said this about Cole for a while. He's got to be better about, like, not letting it unravel and not letting it get to him and not letting little things bother him. Whether it's a pitch clock or a balk called or the umpire or where, you know, a ABS challenge or, you know, somebody hit one off of him and, like, yo, you got to have a short-term memory and make your pitches. You can't let it bleed into the next bat. Then you're giving up almost four home runs. And then, of course, we lose that game 4-3. It's like when they go down three runs in the first inning, and this offense sometimes, like, you know, they can be non-existent. I'm watching. I'm like, well, they got one foot in the air. They got one foot on the airplane. And don't call me and tell me, oh, well, Cole settled in. He had no choice but to settle in for his own good, his own numbers, his own ERA. 7 innings, 6 hits. 4 runs, 4 earned runs, 3 Ks, 4 home runs. Like, he's got to keep the ball in the ballpark. Matt Blake's got to talk to him or something. Like, Ryan Weathers talked about not throwing his 4-seam fastball anymore. Why? Because it stayed in the ballpark. I think Cole gave up homers on his knuckle curve, 2 4-seam fastballs. I got to go back and check the other one. But it was just like, it was so deflating. You feel so good. I was on air yesterday. I was on air, and I've read you Cole's numbers against the Padres. You felt good about, okay, it's Gerrit Cole bump day. Gerrit Cole on the mound. We should take this one. And yeah, so he gave up 3 home runs on the 4-seam fastball. So maybe throw that a little less. To the phone we go as we continue. It's 10 o'clock, and you are listening to Keith McPherson, KM to AM. filling in for Tommy Lugauer after hours show on WFAN, WFAN FM, WFAN FM HD1, New York. Roscoe is in Brooklyn with us next. Roscoe, I was just thinking about you, bro, because I ran into you whenever I ran into you. And I was waiting for you to call again.
2: Yeah, man. You know, I'm here. I always wait for you to, like, get on the air to, like, call in. You know what I mean? Even though I call in, but section 202, row 1 on Sunday, 135. I hope you're there in the building. You know what I mean?
0: I'm there Friday and Saturday. Sunday is family time.
2: Family days.
0: But I'm in there Friday and Saturday. It's going to be turned up. Boy Alex just hit me as the ticket prices are going up for this Judge game tomorrow now. You know how it is in the BX. You know how it starts to get crazy.
2: Yep. Now, Keith, man, even yesterday, what you're talking about Caballero coming off the bench, he made a mistake yesterday, too. He got caught stolen base, remember?
0: That's what I'm saying. he got thrown out of second. Whatever. Yo, I'm just he's
2: for everyone who's complaining about Caballero 150 games. Guys, he got caught yesterday stealing second base where that was a run. That would have been a run. I'm not sure what I don't recall what happened after that, but regardless of the matter, we left runners on base. Now, Keith, my thing is to you. Boone keeps doing this, man, with the pitching. He did it when we played the Dodgers and brought in Nestor. I still can't get over it.
0: He took Cole out too early, if you ask me, in that game.
2: No. Hear me out. Is it that he's putting the pitchers in to fail, or is it that the pitchers are just failing us?
0: It's a mix of, sometimes these guys don't have it, they don't get it done. And that's the thing, it's hard to tell watching from TV. You know, sometimes they tell him, I'm gassed. I don't got it. That's it. Sometimes I think it's him taking the ball out of their hands. You know, the world may never know.
2: But earlier you had a caller who mentioned about Blackburn. Blackburn, Friday night. Like, what happened, dogs? Like, you
0: that was the plan. And we've been talking about, here we are. It's about to be Tuesday. Thanks for the call, bro. We've been talking about Friday night's game since Friday night and the overnight till now. I get it. You guys wanted Bednar to pitch from, I don't know, when he came into the rest of the game. That's not what they were going to do. Oh, you got to use your closer a certain type of way. Yeah, but we were on the road. They were going to have the last three outs, and I knew what the Yankees' plan was. I fell asleep on that game, and when I got up at 3 a.m. to check on my son, and I'm sitting by his Spider-Man race car bed, and I'm looking at what happened, I wasn't surprised by how it came down. Bednar to Blackburn, because Blackburn is somebody that they will use for more than three batters, more than three. They'll use Bednar for a five-out save if they're at home. It does not matter. Maybe they'll learn. Maybe because everybody has called now for the last 5 days to talk about it, maybe they'll say, well, never again. But their vision is deeper than our. We're looking at that night. We got to have that game. We got to gain on the Rays. Leave Bednar in. And we look at Paul Blackburn as like, can't really trust him. And then that created a conversation around, well, is this what we're going to get out of Paul Blackburn in the postseason? Are these guys like him and Brent Hendrick going to turn back into pumpkins in the postseason? Or is it going to wear off? Is the magic going to wear off? Are they going to be taxed? Maybe. Find out on postseason baseball on Fox. I don't know. But I can't stress over that. That's 2 games ago. And now Judge is coming back, and he's in the game tomorrow. And I was talking about, the tickets. And let me just check on, I'll check StubHub right now. I think the tickets were like 50, like 46 earlier, and then they were like 54 at one point to get in. Okay, now the tickets have dropped a little bit. Maybe there's some motion on SeatGeek. They're down to 33 as the lowest. You can't always go by the lowest. That could be just somebody trying to, sell their pair or their two tickets. But it's going to be a hot ticket because Judge is back. Everybody's going to want to see the best player. They're going to want to see the captain. They're going to see Judge. I would go, but I got a call that I got to be on late tomorrow. And then I got a fantasy draft. So I was never really planning on going. I'm trying to go Wednesday. And there was a part of me that was hoping that, hey, maybe they just, they wait. They let Judge go through batting practice with the team and warm-ups with the team. But no, there's some urgency there. If he's ready to go, what are you waiting on? Right? This was the schedule. This was the plan. This was him to face live pitching today. He did that. Boom. Back in the lineup. Back to the phone. Mitchell is in Queens next on the fan. What's up, Mitchell?
3: Hey, how are you doing, Keith? Always good to hear you back on the radio. 2 points, one on the Yankees and one on the Jets, if that's okay.
0: Yeah.
3: So with the Yankees, and I'm saying this as a Mets fan, you know, seeing what the Knicks did, and it makes me question, the Yankees are clearly really well run. But do you really want to get over the hump? Because how does Brian Cashman in multiple years go in with no plans at three positions, catcher, shortstop, and third base, and then you have the same three glaring holes at the deadline not addressed?
0: I got to stop you. At catcher, Austin Wells came up, was the second runner-up for Rookie of the Year. Austin Wells always profiled as a hitter. Austin Wells is supposed to be a better hitter than this. Mitchell, you're with us. I'm just putting you on hold. I think you're searching for your wallet, keys, something like that. I got you. You're with us, but let me just answer your question. No plan at shortstop, George Lombard Jr. is here, and we've known about this kid for years. I didn't know if he would come up at the end of this season, but I did see him homer off Garrett Crochet in the spring and think, let's see how this goes with Caballero. I don't expect him to start 150 games. Let's see how this goes with Volpe off the shoulder surgery. I don't know if Volpe's going to – like, the kid was always a potential late add at some point this year. That's a plan. And then they traded for Ryan McMahon last year. Has Ryan McMahon – hit like Alex Rodriguez at third base? Absolutely not. But that's a plan. And then even to double down on a plan, they brought Ahmed Rosario back, who's supposed to platoon at third base with Ryan McMahon and Harris. So they have a plan. They have a plan. They have three different shortstops. They have three different third basemen. Now, I'll tell you about, the catching position being a pain point for me. There should have been a plan to get another catcher at the deadline, a right-handed hitting catcher. And they didn't. And Austin Wells has been better. If we go back and we look at Austin Wells' stats, I mean, since the trade deadline, since he survived the trade deadline, he's been a lot better. But Ali Sanchez, man, like, what are we doing? When he ends up having to come in the game, it's like, this guy's, he's a minor leaguer. Like, what are we doing? And they did pick up Mitch Garver, but then he got put on, like, the exempt list or the restricted list. That's not really going to be a thing. So as far as the plan to add another, like, I'll give you catcher, but Austin Wells is supposed to be a lot better. I disagreed with having J.C. Escara another year, having two left-handed hitting catchers, and now we default into Ali Sanchez as the backup catcher. That is a glaring hole. But they had a young kid in George Lombard who for 2 years they were saying could defend the position. He just needed to mature a little bit at the plate. He's here. He's your starting shortstop. You have Caballero. They also have Volpe, who not for nothing has turned into Barry Bonds in the minor leagues. Like, they have shortstops. They have that covered, and they have third base covered. In my opinion, they didn't do a good enough job at catcher. You're back now.
3: Okay. Perfect. Yeah, I wasn't looking for my wallet before. Maybe it was just some of the clutter. In terms of the Jets, so I'm really looking forward to seeing their offense this year. And I don't think, I don't think it's unfeasible when you look at their schedule to think maybe they could win 6-7 games this year. And I think the really exciting thing that as you approach the year is that, like, the Jets have also the Colts pick and the Packer pick. And can one of those two teams stink enough that, can you root for this team to be at least competitive till Thanksgiving? And with one of those two teams really bottoming out, that to root for a top quarterback pick?
0: Yeah.
3: And I guess,
0: yeah,
3: which quarterbacks would you give up picks for if were available? Obviously Joe Burrow. And what would you give up for Baker off a good year? Just curious.
0: Thanks for the call, Mitchell. Let's work backwards. I don't want Joe Burrow. I don't want I won't say I don't want Joe Burrow. Joe Burrow is my fantasy quarterback in the last draft I have, and I reached for him because I'm like, oh, he's going to ball this year. Stay tuned. This show, we will go around the NFL. I'll give you at least one word or two on every team and what I think. I'm high on the Bengals this year. I'm high on Joe Burrow and Ja'Marr Chase and T. Higgins and Chase Brown and the pride of Southern Regional, Mike Gesicki. We are Penn State. Joe Burrow is not going to leave there. Joe Burrow is from Ohio. His dad coached at Ohio University. Like, he's not leaving. Like, he's there. He's with the Bengals. Baker Mayfield, I don't know. We'll see what happens with that. But what I feel like is the Jets are going to get their quarterback of the future no matter what. There's a ton of young quarterback talent coming into the NFL after this this college season. And they have those picks where they're going to be able to move around, move up, even if their pick, like, I don't know. I don't think the Colts are going to be amazing this year. Is Daniel Jones going to hold up? I did see Alec Pierce is cleared to play and is on track to play week one. Maybe. They had a good year last year. I also don't think the Packers are going to be that great this year. And then that leads me back to what you were saying about, you know, I don't think it's, you know, I think it's feasible for the Jets to win six games. Of course it is. I mean, they did that with Rob Saleh. And I think the first two games are winnable against the Packers and against Rob Saleh's Titans. I think the Jets could win the first two games. I know, that sounds ridiculous. 888-808-1019 if you're a Jet fan and you don't believe that. But Cam Ward and Brian Daboll's offense year one and all the changes that have gone on in Tennessee, like they might be one of the worst teams in the NFL this year. I don't know. They weren't good last year. I don't expect them to just be ready to you know, beat the Jets. I think it would be a close game. The Jets can win that game. And I was saying last night, they got to do everything in their power to win. And then the Packers, without Josh Jacobs, you know, they lost a couple different pieces of their defense and their offense, right? They don't have Micah Parsons. They don't have Rashawn Gary. They don't have Romeo Doubs. They don't have Dontavian Wicks. Like, they're going to be searching a little bit too. Why can't the Jets start off 2-0 and then it's on? All right, we got to take another break here. Keith McPherson on the Fan, filling in for Tommy Lugauer. Don't go anywhere. I'm coming right back.
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0: All right, P-Mac Miller. Dope like that. Right back at it, folks. Call us up. We're talking sports. What else? This is The Fan in New York. This is Keith McPherson filling in for Tommy Lugauer. We call this KM to AM. It is still PM. I will take you till 1 AM and take all your calls. We're focused right now on the Yankees and Aaron Judge. As I just saw, the Yankees put out a post saying it's been 99 days. Universe never unconnects. Couldn't have planned it like that. 99 days. And then I saw New York Post Sports put out the Yankees spending their off night at the U.S. Open. And you see Spencer Jones and his lady. You see Cody Bellinger and his wife. You see Ben Rice and his lady. You see Aaron Judge and his wife. And Aaron Judge, you know, not worried about the return or whatever. And then you see Jazz. And, oh, go check out what Jazz wore. Just another thing for them to get mad at Jazz about. Yeah, go check it out and then call me up. I don't care. But as soon as I saw Jazz's outfit, not Judge, Judge would never. As soon as I saw the like statement Jazz decided to make with his T-shirt, I'm like, oh, man, they're going to be talking about Jazz again. Let's get back to talking about what you guys want to talk about. I did mention a couple things about the Jets. Man, I'm just so tired of like the Jets are flying under the radar right now. And I'm so tired of people just expecting them to be bums. Geno is a veteran quarterback. And as much as you guys want to hype up Odell Beckham Jr.'s return, why can't Geno have a better homecoming, a better second tour than OBJ? Garrett Wilson is on this team. A.D. Mitchell is on this team. Breece Hall is on this team. Braylon Allen is on this team. Like, I think their offense is going to be an NFL-caliber offense. Frank Reich is calling the offense. That offensive line is stout. They have a couple tight ends. We haven't seen Kenyon Sadiq. What if he actually ends up being the real deal as a rookie? Geno Smith is going to throw the ball down the field. Geno Smith is going to run the offense. You're not going to be watching Brady Cook. Excuse me. You're not going to be watching Justin Fields. You're going to watch a guy that has seen a ton, has had a ton of reps and experience in the NFL. Nothing is going to faze him. If he has protection, he can still throw the ball. And he's going to take chances. Will there be some interceptions? Yeah, the best quarterbacks in the NFL get picked off. But it's going to give you an opportunity for some big plays, some exciting moments. And maybe one or two of those big plays are the plays that steal the game from the Titans, from the Packers. I hope the Packers are terrible this year. I hope they suck this year. And I'm hoping the Jets start off 2-0. And then the Giants start off 0-2. I'm not hoping the Giants start off 0-2. We'll talk about the Giants. But I'm saying, what if the Jets start off 2-0, the Giants start 0-2? Will the Jets get the first talk on WFAN? Will they get the first? Will they get the monologues, the openings? Will they get the first calls? Can they be first in line?
1: No.
0: So we can stop? Like, it's always Giants, Giants, Giants, Giants, Giants.
1: No, it would be, what is Harbaugh doing? Why is Jackson Dart regressing? What's wrong with Malik
0: Neighbors? To the victors
1: what's
0: go the spoil.
1: What's Cam Scattaboot?
0: Like, it's got, when is it going to, like, what is it going to take for the Giants to take the back seat to the Jets and, for some of these convos?
1: And by the way, the reason why there's so much negativity surrounding the Jets is because they're the Jets. And this is what they've bred in their fan base. And if that's flawed thinking, maybe that's flawed thinking.
0: Yeah,
1: maybe
0: I'm
1: that
0: tired
1: is.
0: Tired of this. They're the Jets, right? Like last night I was talking about Rutgers and how Rutgers can change. It can change. It will change, right? The Knicks used to be the Knicks. Now the Knicks, everybody loves the Knicks now. Everybody's got every piece of championship Knicks gear now.
1: Right.
0: All those people that said bad things about the Knicks now, forget what I said 10, 15 years ago.
1: Well, they did it. That's why. They actually accomplished what they wanted. They won. The Jets haven't won anything. The Jets are a dumpster fire of an organization with probably one of the worst owners
0: in
1: professional
0: sports. Yeah, but it starts
1: to
0: turn at some point. It
1: has
0: to change.
1: Oh, really?
0: They've changed so much. When does it start to change for the better?
1: Talk to Browns fans about change.
0: I mean, I don't go to Ohio, and I'm not on the radio out there. I don't know what goes on out there.
1: Talk to the litany.
0: I don't want to talk to them.
1: The litany of other fans around the country who have just been dealt awful, awful hands. And it's not.
0: No,
1: and again,
0: it comes around. I was talking about Indiana. I'm like, Rutgers can be fixed. If Indiana can win the national championship in football, somebody figured it out there. It's time for the figuring out to start in Florham Park with Gang Green. The Jets have been down for too long. What has it been, 16 years without a playoff appearance? Come on, yo. Like this is
1: I
0: New
1: also
0: York.
1: Don't know.
0: We got to get serious around here.
1: I also, and Jets fans, they don't know if Aaron Glenn is the coach or not. There's a good
0: coaching staff. Somebody over there has got to be able to coach.
1: There's a big segment of Jets fans who thought Glenn probably just should have been fired after the season. And I was 50-50 on it. I think it could have gone either way. But there's a segment of fans who absolutely thought it was the wrong move to bring him back. So this is why the negativity with Jets fans is where it is.
0: But it's not even the Jets. Like, there are some Jets fans that
1: anything.
0: Are just quiet right now because they know to zip their lip and not get too excited because they've been burned so many times. Why can't this be the right year, the right start of things?
1: Oh, I hope
0: win
1: it is.
0: Win the first two games,
1: I
0: and then we
1: is.
0: Should be talking Jets to lead
1: it,
0: off every hour.
1: And it might be. But until they actually show their fan base that they are capable of that, then this is always going to be the talking point every single time.
0: Okay, and I have a bunch of notes. We will get to Darius Slayton, what this means for the wide receiver room, what this means for Jackson Dart, what this means with who's calling the shots over there. It's clear, it's obvious. Harbaugh and what was her name, Aponte or something like that? Like
1: Dawn Aponte.
0: Joe Shane is the guy that did not want to pay Saquon Barkley, then turned around a year later and gave that same money to Darius Slayton. Darius Slayton was the captain of this team. Darius Slayton, we'll get into it. Brian is in North Haven, Connecticut on the fan next. What's up, Brian?
2: Keith, how are you?
0: Fantastic. On the fan.
2: I'll tell you, I'm listening to the calls. And what you guys just were talking about between the Jets and the Giants. Look, I've lived in this. I used to watch the Giants at Yale Bowl when they were redoing Yankee Stadium.
0: Mm.
2: And that's a long time gone. But I'll tell you what. Every year we hear, oh, this is going to be different. This is going to be different. Let me ask you this. Parcells made it different in the 80s. What do we got to do to make it different for both the Jets and and the Giants, because this is not ringing true. Because you can talk to me about this, and I can see, okay, maybe the Giants will win the first game. And then by the end of September, they'll be 1-4. Does that sound ring true?
0: I mean, if you look at their schedule, I had a take, and I didn't put it out there, but I think it's more likely that they start 1-4 than make the playoffs. Like, I don't know. It's tough. You know what has to happen? They need different stadiums, Brian. They got to stop both playing in MetLife Stadium. The stadium itself is underwhelming and disappointing. Let that just be Giants Stadium and let them kind of, you know, remodel it, and then let the Jets get their own place out on Long Island or maybe in Queens, whatever. They need different stadiums.
2: The Jets are just a plain mess. I mean, with at least with Harbaugh, you got a coach who's going to walk up and down the sidewalk, the sideline rather, and kick the players in the behind when they make a bad play. And he's going to grab them by the face mask, and he's going to look them right in the eyeball.
0: Maybe he's getting a little older. Maybe the game has passed him by. It seems like the Ravens did not want him anymore. Maybe he'll be a little gentle. Maybe he's getting up there in age. I don't know. I'm looking forward to seeing it.
2: Now, Keith, he's in the biggest stage in the world. This is what he wants, and he's going to do good. And that's what I'm hoping he does.
0: Thanks for the call, Brian. Now we're going to talk about it. Now we're going to talk about it. Because, like, you know, some of those Ravens players kind of threw shots at John Harbaugh, and it was specifically talking about detail and, like, focus and attention to detail and saying that they didn't do that. But then I saw Isaiah Likely talking about how he heard what the practices were like in years prior with the Giants. But of course, him coming over with Harbaugh, he's talking about how he puts his cleats on as soon as he wakes up. You shouldn't put your cleats on as soon as you wake up, bro. Like, cleats aren't necessarily comfortable, and you don't want to be anywhere but grass and spikes. Like, a lot of guys come out into the field with, like, slide. Anyway, what I'm saying is there's a reason John Harbaugh was fired. I respect his career, Super Bowl winner, winning seasons. We know the pedigree he comes from, the Harbaugh family. But eventually, you know, Father Time is undefeated. Eventually it becomes time for everyone where the game passes you by. I don't think it's just an automatic lock that he comes over here on the greatest stage, New York City, and he just creates a winner in year one. I remind you, this is all new for everyone. Week one will be the first game under Harbaugh. It'll be the first time all of those men do that together. And they've got to do it on Sunday Night Football against the Dallas Cowboys. 888-808-1019. Before we get too deep into the football conversation, because I'm about to unload a bunch of stuff on the Jets, the Titans, on the Cowboys, on the Giants, because it is week one, and that's all we're going to do this week is talk about these matchups and players and what we think and the odds and what could happen and should happen and how we've gotten here now. It's great. It's football time. You know, we've got a game on Wednesday. Let's take a break. And then when we come back, I will start to really talk about the first matchups for our Jets and our Giants. Keith McPherson on the Fan, filling in for Tommy Lugauer. After Hours, KM to AM, whatever you want to call it. We'll be right back.
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All right, I got to send you some beats, Paulie. We don't need any Dr. Dre Cali parties. This is New York. I got plenty of beats. I got to send you some beats. I know these are the rejoins. I think I was listening to Gelb and all the Single Ladies instrumental came on, and I'm like, what are we doing, man? There's so many fire beats out there. We got to program some different beats. We got to have the producers put in beats. Like, all the Single Ladies as a rejoin. And Gelb's was good. Like, you know, Gelb's is a pro. He played it off. He had a story to tell to tie it all in from the Super Bowl and how he met Beyonce and he loved Beyonce. But I'm like, why? Like, the rejoin sets the tone. Shout out to Gallo. I was listening to his show. He's got great rejoin music. I got a pack of beats, too. I think I got to forward you my old pack that I had.

0: But the rejoins, to me, they set the stage for whatever you're going to talk about. The rejoins, for me, are the first trigger, right? This is all theater of the mind. It's all like a sonic branding type of thing. Like, when you're listening to the break and then you hear the WFAN, whatever it says, and then you hear that first beat, I don't know, it's gotta be something.
1: I thought that made sense. You know, California Love, Aaron Judge. Always seems to get hurt in California. The Yankees coming.
0: So you, the Yankees coming back. You give us the method behind
1: it. The Yankees coming back from California.
0: I guess California knows how to party. It wasn't that great of a party. We went 3-3, right? It wasn't that great of a party on the West Coast for the New York Yankees. I'm looking at these tickets. It's going to be a party in Yankee Stadium. You're not getting in there, though. Even like the Yankees official tickets are $96 for the lowest one. That price is going to go up. Yesterday's price is not today's price. Club going up on a Tuesday. Yankee fans will be there to do that Aaron Judge roll call. That'll be a loud roll call. So I'm not going. But I don't know. That could change. I got a Fanatics call tomorrow, and then I got a fantasy football draft where that's going to be complicated to do from the stadium. But I'm planning on going Wednesday. You know what will happen? Wednesday is when Judge will homer. He won't homer the first game, but then I'll go to Wednesday's game, and I'll catch the Judge homer. I have to figure those tickets out. Maybe I'll hit up the good folks at WFAN. I know everybody at WFAN, they're going to claim the Tuesday tickets. They're probably already spoken for. I'll get dubbed if I reach out and ask, hey, you got one for me? Maybe Wednesday they'll have one for me, one for Lil Sis. Either way, I'm in there. I've been to a bunch of games this season, last season, and I'll continue to go. So this is a big one, though. Judge coming back. You know it's going to be 42,000 in attendance, and the summer's over. But what's the weather? Let me check the weather on it, too. The weather should be good tomorrow up there in the boogie down. Ooh, 82 degrees as the high. Yeah. Yeah, it's going to be one of them ones. Judge coming back. I'll be watching on TV. Tony, Timber Tony in Montreal, back on the Fan.
2: How you doing?
0: I'm hanging out, you know.
2: Listen, I've been listening to you about the Yanks and Volpe. You know, I always love Volpe. So, you know, I hear you calling him Hank Aaron or whatever, Barry Bonds.
0: I didn't call him nothing. Jason Dominguez referred to him as Barry Bonds, though. Definitely never called him Hammer and Hank.
2: So, anyway, I said to myself, I'm going to look at stats, Keith. And the Yanks, if they score less than a run a game, they've got 54 losses. And in one-run ball games, they're 15 wins and 17 losses. That's not good. We need home run power, and we can't keep him down in the farm. He's got to come up. And all these guys
0: we got Judge coming back for the home run power. They're not in a rush to bring Volpe back up.
2: I know they're not, but that's 20 home runs, right? If he plays up to snuff,
0: maybe.
2: And he can play second base. He can play second base or third base. I just said there's just too much condemnation on him, man.
0: Yeah, no, I'm with you on that, Tony. Thanks for the call. I'm a Volpe defender. I am a Volpe fan. He has been tough to watch at times. Has he been afforded more opportunities than probably any Yankee ever? Yes. But, you know, he's a good kid, and some of the negativity that he has to wear comes from people's animosity towards the organization. And that's not fair. And I always say, like, I can't imagine being him, right? Growing up a Yankee fan in the area, whole family of Yankee fans. Everybody wants to grow up to be Derek Jeter. He actually grows up to be the Yankee shortstop, and it's a ton of pressure. It's a ton of pressure to just be an average player. You got to be a superstar, because not only are you doing what Derek Jeter did, they passed on 5 different shortstops that the fan base wanted. And so you got to be an all-star. And, you know, they put you in the spot. I don't have enough time to do the Volpe stuff, but I'll say this. Minor league baseball, AAA, is not the show. The home run barrage that he's going on in the minors, he didn't do that in 3 years that we saw him play up here. 3.5. So I want to say it's more of, you know, the pitching he's facing. And I think it's just, this is something he's got to go through. Playing different positions, grinding through it, trying to work his way back.

0: Like I said last night, he's knocking on the door. Please don't forget about me. But, you know, like Tony said, they need home run power. No, they don't. They got a bunch of home run hitters. And Judge is coming back, the most prolific home run hitter in the sport. They're not calling Volpe up for power. The only way Volpe would come up is if an infielder goes down. You said he could play second base. They're not putting him in second base over Jazz. When Jazz has his head screwed on correctly, Jazz is one of the most dynamic second basemen, could be like the best second baseman in baseball when he's going right. So, you know, Volpe's learning how to play second and third, and we know he plays short and whatever. Let him go through what he's going through. There's no space for him right now. I was on here last night saying there's no space for Stanton either. As some of you getting geeked up about Stanton potentially coming back, I'm like, I'm good, bro. I'm good. Where are you going to play him? At DH? Then when are you putting, no. There's a logjam there. When are you putting Ben Rice in the game? And you traded for Luis Garcia Jr. and he's one of your better hitters. You got to play him too. And then when you want to play Paul Goldschmidt, who's had a great year for what you paid him, like these create too many issues. It's not an unlimited space on the postseason roster either. So I think Stanton's hitting okay, but Stanton could hit first base and tear his calf. Or Stanton could stand in the batter's box and swing at a slider low and outside and whiff and not, like, I'm good on it. We have enough hitters in the lineup. I do not feel like we need to bring back Stanton. But I know that they may because, oh, Stanton's postseason prowess. I didn't see it last year. I can only go off of what I'm going off of last year. And if I'm going off of what I'm going off of last year, I feel pretty good about Judge in this postseason. Let's get back to it. 888, you know the number to dial. Sean is in Old Bridge with us next. What's up, Sean?
1: What's up, Keith? How are we doing tonight?
0: Man, I'm good.
1: It's good to hear, and it couldn't have come at a better time that we get the Judge to come back home to the team, and then we show that he still has it, which is going to be awesome, and I know it's going to be really packed for his return.
0: Yeah, he's Judge, man. He's one of the best we've ever seen. I think, it might take him a couple games to see some pitches and get his rhythm, but like this is not just an average player. This is the best in the game. He's going to have moments where he looks like what we're used to seeing Aaron Judge look like, and then eventually it's going to come all together.
1: Yes, it is. And then hopefully maybe this could be he can help us actually get us to the postseason. I think this now is the time for the whole Yankee team, both pitching and defense and hitting, to like play out the rest of the season on a high note to at least get a spot into the postseason.
0: Yeah, they're definitely in the postseason. But as far as coming together and playing their best baseball, I need to see a win streak. I need to see I said eight games. Give me a 5-6 game win streak at some point here. Put it all together where you sweep a team, sweep a team.
1: Yeah, I think that could be like a good factor. I mean, like
0: right now, sweep the Rockies, sweep the Mets. Step right up and sweep the Mets.
1: That is exactly. Step right up, take out one team, put them in the back rear window, and then move on to the next team.
0: Thanks for the call, Sean. Yeah, meet the Mets. Meet the Mets. Step right up and sweep the Mets. All right, I got to unpack some Cowboys stuff, some Giants stuff, some Titans stuff, some Jets stuff. But now I got the itch to talk about the amazing Mets. 9 runs, 16 hits. Jonah Tong back bowling. Keith McPherson on the Fan. I got to break it down. Filling in for Tommy Lugauer after hours. This is KM to AM. We'll be right back.
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2: 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Your

20 minutes here, so I'm going to tap in on week one NFL schedule. I'll give you a word or a couple thoughts on every team and matchup, and then I will conclude with the Tennessee Titans hosting the New York Jets and the G-Men hosting the Star, Jerry World and the Dallas Cowboys. So the NFL is greedy. They will start to play on every day that they're allowed to play, and they're allowed to play on every day. So we're going to get a Wednesday game, a Thursday game, Sunday night game, Monday game. So be it. So be it. The New England Patriots at the Seattle Seahawks. I got to watch the Seattle Seahawks on Hard Knocks this year, and I loved it. I just think that they're at the top for a reason. They've got a good coach. They've got good players on both sides of the ball, good coaches coaching both sides of the ball. They do things right. It's a team mentality. And even though they're down some players, they've got some injuries. They lost some players from last year's team. I think they're going to be a solid team. And what's backing that team is the 12s. That fan base is great. If you've ever been out there to Pacific Northwest, Lumen Field, they ride for that team. And they're going to be louder than ever now coming off of the Super Bowl. And I expect

expect them to show out. I expect them to have that banner up. Seattle is -3.5. I expect Seattle to win that game. And New England's going to take a step back. All we talked about last year was how they had this, you know, easy strength of schedule, how they had a cakewalk to get to the Super Bowl, and that's not going to happen again. Well, now they have a tough strength of schedule. And A.J. Brown joins them, and that's my first thought with the Patriots. Drake May getting an A.J. Brown-type receiver, is that going to help him or hurt him? I think Drake May is a great athlete. I think Drake May, and I said this after the Super Bowl when I was on air about how many people started writing off Drake May. Don't be so fast to do that. Now, I know it's hard, right? In his second year, he gets to the Super Bowl. It's hard to get back. A lot of guys we've seen, you know, do that. Joe Burrow, you know, and not get back. But, you know, I looked at him. He's the youngest of four brothers. He kind of always had to punch up and overcome things. And now he's got to overcome that Super Bowl loss. And I think he's going to ball. I think he's going to make plays. But I'm wondering, will A.J. Brown hurt or help him? And then I can't help but mention Mike Vrabel and the distraction that he is. They're saying Diana Russini is going to pop out and make her media return. They're saying she could be with Barstool. Wherever she's going to be a distraction. And I'm sure she's going to have something to say, and people are going to be talking about that on the internet, and that is directly connected to the head coach of the New England Patriots. Thursday in Australia, in Melbourne, San Francisco versus Los Angeles. The 49ers versus the Rams. The tale as old as time. These two don't like each other. They've gone head to head. They will face off on Netflix. The Rams are favored -3.5. The Rams aren't out there yet. Or maybe they're going out there. They're not out there yet. Suppose that was the thing, that the Niners were out there a week in advance trying to get, you know, used to the time zone and the change. Shanahan has been really confused by what day it is in the States, what day it is out there in the down under. Los Angeles, I expect to win that game. Los Angeles may not play Aaron Donald, but I don't think that's going to matter. They're so stacked. They're so loaded. They've got a ton of talent. I think Puka Nacua is good to go. Aaron Donald might play, but I think he's traveling. I think he's making the trip with them. So we'll see. Yeah, I don't think anything official has come out on that. I don't think they've confirmed whether Aaron Donald is definitely going to play. I know a couple weeks back on my podcast, the Keith McPherson Show, stay tuned for more information about that podcast and some breaking news to come with that podcast probably tomorrow and definitely by this time next week. But I remember talking to my podcast about Aaron Donald and saying they should just hold him until the home opener in LA against the Giants, so he can bully on John Michael Schmitz. But yeah, I expect the Rams to beat the 49ers. The 49ers, I think, are due to take a step back. Like, they went back and got Deebo Samuel back. The whole offseason saga from Brandon Ayuk to Kyle Shanahan's car accident that the Palo Alto police blamed on the 21-year-old girl that he hit. They covered it up for the coach. You get that on top of Jed York and the funny business that he was doing. And I ain't got time to talk about Jed York, but you can't be so dumb. You can't be so rich and be so dumb. Something's got to give. Somebody should have forewarned you falling for that trap. But yeah, they had some stains on them this offseason. Brandon Ayuk, Kyle Shanahan, Jed York, and don't forget about Dejon Love. Dejon Love, wide receiver from the 49ers, scamming chicks out of $1.3 million. Oh, he didn't play for the 49ers. That's the catch. And as we proceed in week one of the NFL, can't wait, because all of us are excited about putting our parlays together. All of us are pumped to see our fantasy teams. And then by the time you get to Sunday Night Football and you're down $200, $500, $1,000, and you're 0-1 in fantasy, you realize it ain't that fun. But here's the slate. Here's Sunday slate. Let's start off with Atlanta and Pittsburgh. Atlanta just named Tua Tagovailoa their starter. So hammer Pittsburgh. Pittsburgh's -3.5 with old man Aaron Rodgers and crew. Hammer Pittsburgh at home. Atlanta is cooked. They're in a bad one. From Kevin Stefanski to Tua to James Pierce to I don't know what to think about what the Atlanta Falcons are going to be.
hammer Pittsburgh at 1 o'clock. I think Pittsburgh with Aaron Rodgers, they're not going to be much this year. Aaron Rodgers, I don't know if he's going to make it through this year. They carried four quarterbacks for a reason. I think you're going to have a good chance to see maybe all four of those quarterbacks play. Aaron Rodgers is old. He doesn't want to take a hit anymore. They got to be able to protect him and get the ball out of his hands. I just think he should have just rode off into the sunset going to the playoffs last year and getting that win. He had to come back and do it again. I just think it's going to end with him getting his head blown off or something this year. Tampa Bay versus Cincinnati. I'm high on Joe Burrow and the Bengals. How could you not be? They're excited about Dexter Lawrence. They're excited about Ja'Marr Chase. My line or thought for Cincinnati is, if not now, when? If not now, then probably never. You know, as I'm talking about the Pittsburgh Steelers, I don't think they're a threat. As the Ravens in their division have a new coach, we don't know exactly what they're going to look like. And then Cleveland has Deshaun Watson at quarterback. So Cincinnati at home in Ohio, I like them to start off and beat Tampa. You know, Bucks, they have a couple good players. I'm excited to see what Reuben Bain Jr. looks like, but they lose Mike Evans, and Mike Evans might not be anything, but you know, for Baker Mayfield, he wanted more than the $50 million for 2 years, $50 million a year that they offered him. And I don't know if Baker really is like that. He's a good quarterback at times. And we know Baker's story. It's not like Baker's this 6'4", 230-pound quarterback. He's got to go out there and prove it again. And I just think that there's other factors that come into play. It's not all on his shoulders. I don't think he's going to be able to get it done. Also at 1 o'clock, you've got New Orleans versus Detroit. I think Detroit is going to be good this year. I think Detroit is going to be good. I just think that they've got enough players and pieces and they've done it long enough. I expect the Lions to be decent this year. They're 7-point favorites at home against New Orleans. I think New Orleans is going to be better too, but they're not ready for prime time. Tyler Shuck and Kellen Moore, I expect them to take a step forward this year, but I'm not exactly sure about the skill positions. Chris Olave, yeah. But you know, they draft Jordan Tyson. He's on the shelf. Alvin Kamara's not ready to go. They do have Travis Etienne. And I was hearing Zach Gelb talk about it, and I forgot about it. Like, Travis Etienne wants to be called Travis Achane. You can't be Achane. We have Devon Achane. Also at 1 o'clock, Baltimore versus Indy. I think this is a good little matchup here. I'm curious about Indy. I don't know what they're going to look like. Daniel Jones hurt in the offseason. Alec Pierce hurt in the offseason. They can always hand the ball to Jonathan Taylor. They've got a good offensive line. They lose Michael Pittman. I don't really know about their receivers. Josh Downs. They're at home. And Baltimore comes in. They're favorites. Baltimore is -3.5 on the road. I think they beat the Colts. I just look at Lamar, and I'll say this about Baltimore. Similar to Cincinnati, if not now, when? And it might take a while, but like when I look at Lamar, I look at Lamar and say they chose you over Harbaugh. They chose you to be the guy, and you've missed time, and you've sat out to not get hurt, and the team is not the same without you. And you're a two-time, should be three-time MVP. Like, this needs to be an MVP season for Lamar. And if Jesse Minter has that defense shored up, him and King Henry need to do work. Like, they need to ball out this year. There's no reason that the Baltimore Ravens can't get to the AFC Championship this year. Similar to Cincinnati, I'm looking at them like, if not now, when? Next year, second year of Jesse Minter, maybe. Also at 1 o'clock, at least we got a good 1 o'clock slate. Like, right when you sit down for Red Zone, 7 hours, like, we're in there. The Carolina Panthers, if you had 150,000. Yo, shout out to Carolina Mike. Carolina Mike, I don't want to disrespect Carolina Mike, but I was just singing his song, and I saw Carolina Mike. I followed him on every platform because he really caught a wave with that Panther song he made. But I saw he was just performing it at the Minnesota State Fair, and it makes me think about one-hit wonders in music. There's not really one-hit wonders in music anymore because music has changed so much. But there are one-hit wonders in the internet. He went viral for that Panther song last year, and now he doesn't have another hit. Now he doesn't have another rabbit to pull out of the hat. It made me think about social media, how social media is crazy. You could catch a wave during the season because you had a little bop to you.
you get all those followers, but then they want you to do that one thing. I know that's got nothing to do with football, sidebar, but whatever. This is WFA. You guys talk about anything else but football any other time. You guys go down all these different pathways and then come back to the football. So back to the football. Chicago Bears versus Carolina Panthers, 1 o'clock down there in North Carolina. I would like to see the Panthers win that game. I think Chicago's going to be good, but I think there's a ton of hype around Ben Johnson and Caleb Williams, and they're kind of banged up. Their running backs are banged up. They move on from DJ Moore. Is it going to be Roma Dunze, Luther Burden? Like, I don't know who's going to be the number one guy for real. It's probably going to be Colston Loveland. I reach for him in the draft, too, because I think Colston Loveland's going to ball in his second year. I think he's going to be a big-time tight end target for Caleb Williams. But I like, you know, even though Chicago's -3, I like Carolina at home to hold it down and build off of what they did last year and show that they're not a slouch anymore either. Cleveland and Jacksonville, Duval take the Jags all the way. This is going to be the start of Deshaun Watson being terrible. And I think he'll have the two games on the road, and then they'll have to bench him at home at some point in that first home game, and then it's going to be perfect timing. Shador Sanders or whatever. The Cleveland Browns probably be picking number one or two next year, but Liam Cohen, Trevor Lawrence, Bashaul Tootin, Parker Washington, Brian Thomas, Jacoby Myers. Yeah, I think Brendan Strange. I think the Jacksonville offense is going to be even better this year under Liam Cohen. And the defense should be shored up. I mean, they have the largest spread of anybody. So that tells you right there, they're 8.5-point favorites at home. Take the Jags. Houston hosting Buffalo could be an AFC championship matchup. I like Houston. I like Houston in this one because Josh Allen doesn't play good in that building in NRG. He's admitted it himself. I think Houston this year, their defense is going to be just as good as it was last year. All those guys are back. But I think Houston this year, I was talking about Baker Mayfield turning down the money. C.J. Stroud reportedly turned down some money offered to him too. I think C.J. Stroud knows he's got to go out there and prove it. He's got to go out there and show people who and what he is. Nico Collins and Jaden Higgins went down, but they went and got Kayshon Booty. Tank Dell's trying to come back and be on the mend. Either way, Dalton Schultz. I think that Houston can win that game. I know Buffalo's a 1.5 favorite. That's a pick 'em. I like Houston's defense in that building. And if you've ever heard me talk about Josh Allen, he's a turnover machine. As much as they love him, as much as they love to make him the apple of everybody's eye and act like he's the greatest thing ever, like he's the best quarterback, he turns the ball over too much. And that defense, they're going to cause some turnovers. They're going to turn the ball over with Josh Allen. You're listening to Keith McPherson filling in for Tommy Lugauer. After Hours turns back into KM to AM on WFAN, on WFAN-FM, WFAN-FM HD1 New York. And as we continue with the 4:25 p.m. slate, the Miami Dolphins at the Las Vegas Raiders. The Vegas Raiders are favored in that game. And this is the bum matchup. They both could lose. That game could be 0-0 for most of it. But I think you take Vegas. It's a new day for Vegas. Miami's going to be terrible. They know they're going to be terrible, and they're trying to lose out. You know, the biggest thing about Miami, and if I got to give you one, you know, sentence or phrase, like, Miami made their 53-man roster, and then they picked up 7 players off the street. So if you put your 53-man roster together and you took 7 players off the street, that means there's 7 players on your 53-man roster that you probably didn't really think too highly of, or like, you know, if you're still piecing it together, Miami, I don't even know who's on that team. I don't know who's the best player on Miami, Devin Achane. But like, what's he going to be able to do if they're in the backfield? If Malik Willis, I don't know. I think Malik Willis could be all right, but I just think he got hyped up so much. He came out of Green Bay with LaFleur and sitting behind Love. He had a couple good appearances, but we'll see. We shall see. I think Vegas will win that game at home, and it'll be Kirk Cousins, Ashton Jeanty. I like Mike Washington, Brock Bowers. Like, I think they'll have enough to win that game, and they need to start winning out there. Speaking of Green Bay at Minnesota. Minnesota, it's a pick 'em. Kyler Murray at the helm.
with KOC, Kevin O'Connell. We've seen him do it with Josh Dobbs. We

0: You've seen him do it with Max Brosmer. He doesn't care who's at quarterback. He figures it out. That Minnesota defense, solid under Brian Flores. I take Minnesota to win that. Again, I think Green Bay is going to take a step back, have a down year. I'm not rooting for them ever. The Washington Commanders at the Philadelphia Eagles. The one thing about the Commanders that I heard in this offseason was that their offensive line was terrible, like unmanageable. Like, you can't play behind this offensive line. And that's a recipe for disaster with Jaden Daniels. He's a twig. You saw him snap his arm last year. You know, he's going to be running for his life. They got to keep him healthy, or it's going to be Marcus Mariota season. So I think the Eagles and their defense is young. Their defense is fast. Their defense is hungry at every level, from Jalen Carter and Jordan Davis to Jihad Campbell, Nolan Smith, Cooper DeJean, Quinyon Mitchell. And, I don't know. I just think that I think the Eagles have a better defense. They're going to be at home. And I expect to see the Eagles win that first game. And their crazy fans singing Fly, Eagles Fly, and spelling the name out. The last game of the 425 slate, Arizona at Los Angeles Chargers. I don't know what Arizona's going to be. Like, every time I see Mike LaFleur is their head coach, I think back to him being with the Jets. And I'm like, how did this guy so quickly go from being with the Jets and not being good, being in over his head, to being the head coach of the Arizona Cardinals? Oh, well, he went and sat in L.A. for a little while with Sean McVay, and they're saying, hey, take what you know from there and bring it to us. Whatever, we'll see how long that lasts. I got the Chargers there. Jim Harbaugh and the Chargers, Justin Herbert, Madison Beer. Yeah, I think they get it done. I think they get it done. Speaking of spreads, I thought that the Jags had the biggest spread. The Chargers are minus 10. I think they'll still cover it, though. They got to get their run game going. Herbert, he's just going to make plays, whether he's throwing or running the ball. He's got to have a big year, too. He had a big, disappointing playoff performance. Sunday night football. Waiting all day for Sunday night. Dallas at New York. And now I will unpack some of the Dallas stuff. Actually, here's what we'll do. I'll give you the Monday night take, a quick take on the Jets and Titans, because I skipped over that one. And then when we come back, we'll unpack this Dallas stuff. So, yeah, Monday night you got Denver at Kansas City. I like Denver a lot this year. Their defense, Bo Nix, Jalen Waddle, they've got multiple running backs. J.K. Dobbins, if he can stay healthy, R.J. Harvey. Now, their defense was savage last year. They got a lot of good players at every level as well. Kansas City's minus 3, and I think people are just so used to Patrick Mahomes, Andy Reid, Travis Kelce, but they're cooked. They're done. I think it's over there. We'll see how much they use Kenneth Walker, but I like Denver to go in to Arrowhead and upset the Chiefs. The Jets, they have to win this game. It's the first game. They can get them. They can get the Titans. They can get to Cam Ward. The Jets offense can get to their defense and score some points. I don't care that Rob Saleh's over there calling it. Like, that's the whole storyline. You cannot lose. Aaron Glenn cannot lose to Rob Saleh. The Jets have, if they don't win another game all year, they have to go in there and find a way to win that game. Tennessee is 1.5-point favorites. It's a pick 'em. I'm picking the Jets. They got to start this second year of Aaron Glenn off with a win. And if you go back to last year, they went toe-to-toe with the Steelers. They were ready but just could not finish. I think they'll have enough to go toe-to-toe with the Titans and finish the job. And then last but not least, before we break here, the Dallas Cowboys at the New York Football Giants. Dallas is only minus 3. And if it's a kicking contest, I'm taking Brandon Aubrey over Dominic Zavada 10 times out of 10. But if you're paying attention out there, nothing changes until it does. The Cowboys are 8-0 in week 1 primetime games versus the Giants. They don't lose to the Giants in Giants Stadium. Dak Prescott has won 14 straight games against the Giants when he's played at least one half. Dak Prescott, if he's on the field, he does not lose to the Giants. So we're going to take a break. One's on the clock. Make a wish. Keith McPherson on the fan, filling in for Tommy. When we come back, we're talking Giants. We're talking Cowboys. We're talking Sunday Night Football, Week 1, Darius Slayton, and everything else with your NYG men. And we'll talk a little bit about the Jets, too, because they need more love. It's just it's Giants all the time. You would think that the Jets are a minor league team or something. Like, they don't get enough conversation, and they could be better than the Giants this year. It's not a guarantee. Who knows? We'll talk through it. Call me up. 888-808-1019. We'll be right back.
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0: vibe in as we proceed to give you what you need. The Fan in New York, approaching 12 a.m. Another KM to AM. Keith McPherson on the Fan, filling in for Tommy Lugauer. People are funny. Whenever I'm on, whether I haven't been on for a month, whether I haven't been on for a day, I write back on the Fan. And without fail, every time, someone's like, for good? What's the time slot? Oh, congratulations. And I'm like, bro, what are y'all doing? Like, I just mean
1: KM
0: I'm back
1: to
0: on.
1: AM.
0: I just mean like I'm filling in. I'm back on. Like I'm literally just back on. But I guess people are waiting for me to post like I'm back on the Fan doing the nighttime spot or I'm back on the Fan full time. Listen, if that time ever comes, you'll know it. It won't just be a quick post. But yeah, I mean, if you stay tuned coming up after 12, I will fill you in on things that I've been doing since I did step down from being full time, things that worked, things that didn't work, some challenges I've had. And, you know, I feel like I do need to give an update to some people because not everybody is online. Not everybody follows me. I know there's some 50-year-old, 60-year-old, maybe 70-year-old person out somewhere in, you know, Jersey or New York or wherever listening now that, you know, this is on Channel 94 on Sirius XM Radio that might be aware of me through this medium, through this great platform that WFAN is, but doesn't keep up with my TikTok or Instagram or YouTube channel. So I'll give you guys a quick, you know, just recap of, I guess, my last 9 months and, you know, what I've been working on and what I'm doing and what didn't work and what is working and where I feel like things are going next. But I'm happy to be here and thankful for the opportunity that I've had at WFAN all these years and continue to have. You know, WFAN could have been like, bro, kick rocks. See you never. Disappear. Deactivate. your email deactivated. Your car deactivated. Act like we never met. Act like we don't. But that's not, you know, I didn't earn any of that. I didn't deserve any of that. I know people wrote a ton of different things. And I think that was the biggest thing this year. You know, as I wrote things down and journaled things and as I've done podcasts and interviews and a lot of different things, I'm like, man, the biggest thing that I learned this year is like there's an inside world and there's an outside world. And when you start to do this stuff, you become a public figure. And the viewing, listening public does not know everything, but they want to know everything. And you just got to kind of know how to move. And I've learned. I've grown up. I've matured. There's a ton more that I know about the industry, about life, about parenthood, about New York City, man. And I just appreciate people. I appreciate you. If you hate my show and you're still listening, thank you. If you love my show and you're still listening, let's continue. Back to the phone we go before we unpack this Sunday night football game with the Cowboys and the Giants, and we talk more about that. Steve out in Rockland on the Fan. What's up, Steve?
2: Hey, Keith. Good to hear you, man. Check this out. So those guys, I was listening to the Giant preview, whatever you want to call that. I was the three wise men were talking, and you know, I sat there and watched them last year, right? I watched Jackson Dart show some signs. In the meantime, Giants won four games, and he presided over some of the worst collapses. I know it's a team game, and the defense is involved too. But that game against Denver, I mean, he made mistakes.
0: Threw an interception. You know,
2: there were mistakes that were huge. You know, he was part of it. So, you know, I know

0: likes, he likes attention and everything. But my point, what I'm getting to is, what has he done? Okay, that's number one. Because these guys are saying the Giants are going to win 7, 8, 9 games. Wow. That was because and this is the other thing about NFL preseason. At least the way I look at it, if you're a fan, you don't know what's going on with NFL preseason. You know, NFL preseason is for the organizations.
1: Yeah, it's practice.
0: They're the only ones. You don't know. How can you
1: tell? It's an audition. Guys are trying to make the team out there. They're running certain plays and vanilla defenses and trying to get certain guys' looks, and that's all it is glorified practice. I'll take it from here, Steve. Thanks for that call. And I know you guys love the Giants. And also, don't look at me as, and you can look at me, I don't care, but don't look at me as like this is coming from a Cowboys fan, because I promise you, I don't care about them. I promise you, none of this is slanted or angled. They're not in my heart. My heart is not on, oh, they're going to beat the Giants and I'm going to talk down on the Giants. I'm going to be real with you. What has Jackson Dart done, Steve said? He's wowed us at times with his arm, with his legs, with his toughness, with his ability to make plays. I love watching that kid play. Legitimately love it. As a former quarterback and a guy that loves football, I love to watch Jackson Dart play because he's unpredictable. It might look like a play is dead, then he's taking it to the house. It might look like nobody's open and everybody's covered. He scrambles, he finds green grass, and an open receiver emerges. The Giants failed him last year. They had a ton of drops last year. Put a pin in the drops. That'll lead me into, you know, the main conversation that was had on the Fan this afternoon. But 7, 8, 9 games, I think that's realistic for the Giants. But if we're starting to talk double-digit wins, winning the division and playoffs in year one, I think that's far-fetched. I think a lot has to go right. And last year, a lot went wrong. And last year is over. This is a different team. This is a different regime, different coach, different coaching staff. So much has changed with them. So there's really not too much that I can go off of from last year. Same thing with Cam Scataboo. What has he done? Jackson Dart and Cam Scataboo carry themselves like they are multiple year pro bowlers, like they've won playoff games, like they have arrived. But I guess that's also a product of the NIL era. They walk in, they're already rich. They already got followers. They're big men on the campus, and they come into the Giants organization, and they're handed that too. And they do win some games, and they do make the Giants competitive, but ultimately they lost a bunch of games. Neither one of those guys are able to stay healthy and stay on the field. Will they this year? That is going to be a major key. Can you keep Dart and Scataboo on the field all year to win those 7, 8, 9 games? And I blame a lot of the collapses last year on the defense, because Dart was hooping. Dart was fine in receivers. He kind of probably wishes he has Wandale Robinson this year. They probably should have brought Wandale back. You know, Dart was running the ball in, and that was a problem. Stop calling these runs for the guy. Stop running them. You have to run them. That's his skill set. And then that brings me to Matt Nagy and Callahan. Brian Daboll drafted Jackson Dart. That was his quarterback. That was the guy that he wanted to run his offense and his scheme and call plays for because of his skill set. Now the kid in his second year has got to learn a different offense, a different coordinator. It's going to be different. I remind you, and I said this earlier in the show, week one is week one for all of them. This is going to be a new experience for all of the coaches and all of the players. It's the first time they've done this together. The Dallas Cowboys, they had that first experience with Schottenheimer last year. And you know what? Schottenheimer was around for years prior. This is going to be the first real thing, the first real go. Showtime. And I think it was a mistake not playing Jackson Dart in the preseason after he took one hit. Because of all the conversation around the blue tent and all this other concussion stuff, he's a second-year player in a new system. He's a second-year player with a lot to prove. He needs those game reps, those full-speed reps against someone else. Now, if he comes out and he's rusty, if he comes out and it's not clicking in the first game, And he's got Quinnen Williams on his back, Rashawn Gary, Kenny Clark, Caleb Downs picking them all. Like, I don't know. There's going to be a lot of head scratching. And that leads me into what I felt like, and I said this on The Fan probably last month, or maybe a show I did in July or August. I said the biggest thing stopping Jackson Dart from having a sophomore slump and regressing in his second year under a new head coach, new offensive coordinator, new scheme, is who he's throwing the ball to. He's not throwing a little Jordan Humphrey, you know? Not to throw him under a bus. He's not throwing a Ray McCloud. He's not throwing a Darius Slayton. And so Darius Slayton, the big news of the day today, Darius Slayton just gets straight up released. And when we come back, we will talk about Darius Slayton and this wide receiver group that has changed some and thinned out some, and I don't feel as confident about them helping protect Jackson Dart and his interest in this upcoming season. 888-808-1019. Keith McPherson on The Fan, filling in for Tommy Lugauer. Don't go anywhere. I promise we're coming right back.
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18: I've been turning down interviews all week. Hoda Kotb reached out, Oprah, George Stephanopoulos. So I said no. I was booked on the Deitch Podcast before the Taylor Swift phenomenon. I must live up to my...

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1: Brooklyn. Not Brooklyn. Downtown by the tunnel. Live from 345 Hudson, the Fan. Your boy KM at night. Just like I did nights from 2021, 2022, 2023, 2024, 2025, and plenty of nights in 2026 as well. Let's get back into it. Breaking news earlier today, Darius Slayton released by your New York Football Giants. And my take is don't celebrate this too much. This is not necessarily a good thing. And what I'll say about the Giants cutting Darius Slayton is this was a guy that was projected at potentially being wide receiver 2 or 3. If Malik Nabers doesn't go on Sunday, it would have been Malachi Fields, Darius Slayton as the top two targets, right? On the depth chart, the top two guys, right? Or so we thought. There was some rumors out of camp that like he didn't have a strong camp. He might not make the team because they felt like they had so much depth at wide receiver. And, you know, going back to what I said about Jackson Dart, I felt like this was going to be a group that would help carry him, make plays for him. Even when they signed Braxton Berrios, who I think will be elevated here. Shout out to Braxton Berrios. Big week for him with Alex Earl's Netflix show coming out. If he gets elevated on top of that, you know, not that I watch the show, but I read the internet. She's from my area. Supposedly he had a lot of airtime on that Netflix show with her talking about their breakup and stuff. But anyway, you know, you lose Calvin Austin. Juju Smith-Schuster was hurt. He doesn't make the club. Odell does make the club. Now all of a sudden, and if you go back to the show I did last night, what was I saying about Odell? I said, you got to get the most out of Odell now. There's no point in Odell making this team and riding the pine. Odell is 33 going on 34 this season. He showed you he still got it in the preseason. The ball wasn't there for some of the wide open routes he ran, some of the plays that he could have made big plays. When he did get the ball, he caught it. He did what he's supposed to do. He had one big drop in the end zone. But if I'm the Giants and I just saw that Odell, after a year off, looks like he's still a serviceable wide receiver. He's not the game breaker that he was. Man, I'm drawing it up for him. I'm using him in weeks 1, 2, 3 because I hate to break it to you folks. Odell Beckham is injury prone as well. He could get hurt and it could be season ending injuries that like pop up. Like we've seen it happen with him while he's healthy. The juice got to be worth the squeeze. And I think it is. I'm trying to get everything out of Odell. And I think that they are too. I think Odell is elevated higher than Darius Slayton, where Darius Slayton, like he's probably asking like, yo, what's the game plan? What plays am I involved in this week as we're going over the game plan? What's up with the game plan? My first thought, too, I wrote in my notes, why'd they try and trade him if they were going to just release him? Why didn't they try and trade him? I think he asked for his release. He had to have. He probably saw the game plan and was like, yo, what's up? I wore Captain C. Yo, what's going on? I'm the longest tenured person around here. I was here when Pat Shurmur was here. I made it through Pat Shurmur, Joe Judge, Brian Daboll, Mike Kafka, and now you. Like, and there's another thought about Slayton as far as like the clubhouse locker room stuff. He got an award a couple years ago for being like the media nice guy, like the nicest player as far as the media goes. And I think he's a Southern gentleman, Southern hospitality. I think he's just a nice guy, everything I've heard. I guess that didn't go too far with Harbaugh and his group. So again, don't celebrate this too much. Because I know there's a lot of you that were saying, oh, look at the drops. He had a bunch of drops. Yeah, but he is a proven wide receiver in the NFL. The longest tenured Jet or Giant, and a guy that had been in the locker room that like I think was a locker room presence as a veteran that people liked. And so now you're down one more receiver after you lost Calvin Austin. And so you look at that wide receiver room.

0: And I'm like, they must be running 22 personnel. They're gonna go two backs, two tight ends. They're gonna have Ricard in the backfield with Scataboo. There's your two backs, and they're gonna run Theo Johnson to the left side and Isaiah Likely on the right side. They're going 22 personnel or 12 personnel. One back, two tight ends, and then I don't know. They could do a lot of different things. I saw Ryan Dunleavy say something to keep in mind when you look at the Giants' scarce wide receiver room. Tight end Isaiah Likely is wide receiver two, and we expect him to be wide receiver two as far as volume, targets, receptions. But he goes on to say he'll be second in targets and catches and used in the slot, while Ricard, Johnson, Manhurts do traditional tight end duties. If Malik Nabers plays 17 games, no worries. Like, I don't know. I'll say this. I think Malik Nabers also told him that he's going to go. He's going to give it a go. I think that this move comes with knowing that Malik Nabers is going to be out there. Maybe he's going to be out there as a decoy, but I think he's playing. Somebody correct me if I'm wrong. Did we get a ruling on that? Did we get an official decision on that with Malik Nabers? I just think this means he's playing. I think that he's your number one receiver, and he feels good about going out there, running routes, blocking. And I don't know how much volume he's going to get in week one, but I think Malik Nabers is going to play. I think you don't cut a wide receiver like this unless you know your main guy is going to go. And not for nothing, Connor Hughes said that he thought Slayton might be a healthy scratch. So Slayton probably was like, yo, if I'm going to be a healthy scratch, don't disrespect me. Let me go. Free me. And they did. And they did. Let me take a call before I get into some of the other stuff. Mark is in Brooklyn. Thanks for holding, Mark. You're on the Fan.
1: Hey, how's it going, Keith? I hope you had a great Memorial Day weekend. Good to hear you. I'm actually driving back right now. I was happy to hear you on the radio. I'm going to the game tomorrow, actually. Hopefully Judge is going to play. That'd be nice.
0: He is. That's already he's activated.
1: He's already. Yeah, I heard he was activated. I wasn't sure if that meant he's actually going to like play or if he's going to like be in a pinch hitting type of role.
0: There's no time to waste. If he's activated, he better be in the lineup, and I hope to see him in right field.
1: Yeah, same here. So I wanted to talk some Giants. I feel like everyone's thoughts about the Giants this year are translated to last year and like what occurred last year a lot of the time and how they look. But I mean, we are such a different team right now. Let's think offense wise, right? Like Malik, Cam, and Jackson Dart didn't here at all, right? You're gonna have them all healthy, hopefully, for the season. We got an offensive line. Andrew Thomas is fully healthy. We picked up Francis Malagoa, who's absolutely gonna be amazing on the line. Like
0: he's a rookie though. He's a rookie. He's a rookie, and he's changing positions.
1: That's true, but I mean, he from everything I've seen and heard, he's looked really good. I feel like...
0: Until he's got to block Quinnen Williams in his first game at guard.
1: Well, we'll see. We'll see how it goes. I mean, I have faith. He's a big dude. He's strong. You know?
0: Yeah. No, I don't know. We'll see. We're about to find out.
1: And depth-wise, too, I mean, like you were saying, with the tight ends, right? With the wide receivers, even. We just have... Even running back, right? Like, we kind of have a trio of heads right now that are reliable. You could even say four, but really, you know, I feel like Najee Harris is going to be there more so than
0: But in this NFL,
1: you know, Kevin, but,
0: like, I wouldn't want any of those running backs on my fantasy team.
1: Yeah, I mean, but at the same
0: maybe
1: time.
0: Maybe Scataboo, because you think Scataboo will get the ball goal line and get his touchdowns this year. But the way that he plays his style of play, I think he's going to get concussed or get his leg cracked again or something. I don't know. They went out and got Najee Harris because I think that they feel like the running back room is weak and the wide receiver room is weak.
1: Yeah, I mean, his head, I don't know what it's made of. So we'll see how he goes through the season. But, I mean, John Harbaugh, too, right? Like, I mean, you think about it with Harbaugh, it's like he's bringing that system from the Ravens where you had Lamar, who's quick on his feet, who can move around, right? You had a good tight end formations. You had like a kind of a ground and pound as well. It's going to be a different Giants squad than I think we're used to in past seasons because it's very different than the way that yes. his system in a way. So I'm excited to see what happens with that. I don't expect them to make a huge run or anything, but I definitely think they're going to be a little sneaky when it comes to some of these games.
0: And they should be better. They should be better than 3-4 games. Thanks for the call, Mark. I'll say this, and I'm not trying to kill your optimism for the purpose of the show and the conversation. And this is something I thought today, as you heard Anthony Gallo, who is a Broncos fan, Zach Gelb, who's a Patriots fan, Keith McPherson, who's a Cowboys fan, but I don't care, bro. It's like, you can't just label me a Dallas fan and think that everything I say has to do with the Dallas Cowboys. It does not. I'd much rather be known as a former college football player, a former college quarterback talking football than a Dallas fan talking football. Anyway, sometimes we do need perspective of people that don't just love the teams. Because even like Mark said, oh, Francis Malinois, everything I've seen, everything that I've seen wasn't great. He's changing positions. He's a rookie. This is the NFL. We can't just assume he's going to be plug and play at guard and be able to. But when you love a team, and I know so many of you love the Giants, you're ready. You're ready for the Giants to get back to competing and being that. And even with Harbaugh, you're ready. He's the guy. He's going to be so much better. But you're like, one thing I'll say is, yes, it is going to be a different look and feel for the New York Giants. But how long is it going to take hold? Rome wasn't built in a day. How long is it going to take? I remind you, week one, game one is the first time any of those guys are going to be doing what they're doing together in the Harbaugh era of the Giants. It takes a while to take. They're going to have to go through some things. I don't know if it's going to take right away. Maybe it does. Maybe it does. And it'll be a holly jolly Christmas for the New York Giants and New York fans to see them beat the Dallas Cowboys in that building in front of the national audience. Speaking of taking, I'm taking another break. 888-808-1019. Scott, I will come to you next. We're taking calls on the Giants as we're talking about Darius Slayton, and I have a couple more things that I want to hit on with the Giants as we get to week one. This is Keith McPherson on the Fan, filling in for Positive Tommy Loogie. We'll be right back.
2: A new season, a new era, and in New York, expectations are anything but small. John Harbaugh takes command.
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2: 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WFAN.
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can't do it, it can't be done. Let's have some fun. 888-888, you know the number to dial. I just say it so that you call, so that you chime in. If you disagree with me, disagree for everybody to hear. You know, I'm talking about the Giants, and I'm just trying to pump some brakes. And if they come out and they beat the Cowboys 40-0, that's going to be a spectacle that we're all going to sit back and marvel at. Wow. Look at John Harbaugh's New York football. Look at Jackson Dart, Cam Scatterbo, Andrew Thomas, Malachi Fields. Let's get back to talking about Malachi Fields in the wide receiver room.

0: Actually, let me take this call first, and then I'll get back to where I wanted to go as we were talking about Darius Slayton and this wide receiver group. But Scott might have something better than I have right now. Scott is in Brooklyn on the fan. What's up, Scott?
1: What's up, Keith, man? First off, man, big fan, man. Me and you, every time we're on the ones and twos, I always tune in, brother. We follow each other on X. Me and my boy Tony run a giant fan page, the Blue Zone. So we always talk back and forth, you and I, on that.
0: I have seen it, yes, and thank you.
1: Yes, sir. Listen, also, I know you're a Cowboys fan, but if you end up going to the game, me and the boys throw a good tailgate over at J10. You are more than welcome to join, man.
0: Okay,
1: just,
0: I'm going to write it down.
1: The Cowboys star.
0: You know,
1: we'll connect on Twitter. But I wanted to talk about Darius Slayton. When I saw this cut, I was shocked, man. As every Giant fan, listen, I want to put away the drops. Like, I understand he has big drops and big moments, but 7 years he was a quality Giant on and off the field. As you said before, before break, you know, he had the awards of being a good guy. And at the end of the day, fifth round pick out of Auburn. He did everything you wanted at a fifth round pick. But I think with this cut shows one of two things. One, Malik Nabers might be healthier than we all think. And two, I know Braxton Berrios due to his special teams. And I think maybe they made cuts for him because maybe also they're impressed with Odell. I don't want to get fanboying about that because, you know, a 30-plus-year-old receiver, I don't expect much. But I think they made this move because they want Berrios on the team over Slayton. Period.
0: Yeah.
1: Stop. I think that's kind of really what it is.
0: I think it ended up being an easy decision for them to just release him because they felt like they have enough and they have somebody to elevate. And I think you're right on all of that. Thanks for the call, Scott. If I am at the game, I haven't decided yet. I don't have a ticket yet, but I mean, every time I went, I didn't have a ticket and someone gifted me a ticket. I haven't bought a ticket to go to one of these Cowboys Giants games since like 2018. And if I'm out there for the tailgate, I walk around. I bop around. I make my rounds. I usually have a football with me and a beer and I'll pull up. What was I going to say though? Yeah. So going back to Darius Slayton again, you know, something else I looked at was Joe Shane. That's your man's. The same money you could have paid Saquon with, you turned around and gave to Darius Slayton, and nobody was going to pay Darius Slayton that kind of money. But then this new regime comes in, and they make the decision to cut him. They don't trade him. They cut him. And it's just more, I'm like, why is Joe Shane there? Joe Shane is just, I don't know. He's getting to tag along. I really don't think he's making the decisions. If a guy that he decided to pay just got released like that, waste of money. And whatever, with the cap space, it's not clearing up, you know, cap space at all. I think Dan Duggan wrote, this saves $3.2 million on the cap this year, but they likely created breathing room with the extensions yesterday. This comes a year into a three-year, $36 million contract. And he also goes on to say, this is another strong sign of the change in who's calling the shots. With the roster, it ain't Joe Shane. But hey, good for him. He kept his job. He gets to come along for the ride. Must be nice. Must be nice. But yeah, look at Joe Shane. Even as Isaiah likely was talking about what the practices used to be like under Dable, Joe Shane was around for that too. But whatever, it is what it is. Joe Shane is he got spared. He got spared. But I do kind of feel a little bad for Darius Slayton. He just got married. He had the groin injury. He got surgery. He probably wasn't fully recovered to have a good camp. And, yeah, whatever. He's cut. He's going to pass through. There's no waivers, actually. He can sign wherever he wants to sign. I think he's going to go somewhere in the South, right? He was an Auburn guy. The Jaguars could use another guy. The Bucks could use another guy. The Texans were looking for another guy. Like, go catch on somewhere. And then he'll join the list of departed Giants, like, Shep went to the Buccaneers. There's a bunch of guys that left. I always blank on that long list of names. Look at Julian Love and Leonard Williams. Those guys are champs. Xavier McKinney's doing just fine with the Green Bay Packers. I'm blanking on this list. I should know the list off the top of my head. Saquon Barkley to the Philadelphia Eagles. All the departed guys. Speaking of the South and Ole Miss, I don't know what he's doing now. The first year, is he, I don't know where he is now. Ooh, Ole Miss tight end. Drafted by the Giants. I'm blanking on his name. Was he with the Broncos? He was. I thought he was with the Jags. Evan Engram. Yeah, Evan Engram. Evan Ingram's another one. He's number one tight end for the Broncos. I don't know. They just had a lot of guys dip off. They had a lot of guys leave in the last few years of Shane and Dable's regime, and they found greener pastures. Dexter Lawrence. I mean, they obviously traded him away. This group traded him away. But now Darius Slayton, the last of a Pat Shurmur giant left on the team, gone. And I don't know. I think if you read between the lines here and you look at that receiver group, Malik Nabers is going to play, and they feel confident about him. Malachi Fields, they've only spoke highly of, and they feel confident about him, but he's still a rookie. Odell Beckham Jr. went from, not sure he's going to make the team, to like, I think he's going to get the ball. I think he's going to be in on a lot of plays. Darnell Mooney, we'll see what his role is. And then Braxton Berrios, assuming he's the guy elevated from the practice squad, congratulations, Braxton Berrios. Like I said, go get your girl back, homie. Go get your girl back. Playing in Jersey, Alex Earl from Jersey. Maybe she comes up to a game. Maybe you get your girl back. That's not the focus. That's not the focus. Let's focus on this game, though, with the Cowboys. The big news out of Jerry World, Dallas, they lost one of the best players on their team for the first 4 weeks today. The Dallas Cowboys lose all-pro left guard Tyler Smith out of Tulsa. The kid has gone to the Pro Bowl every year he's been in the league. I think he's their best offensive lineman. He's one of the ones. Like, he's really like that. He's a bully, too. He's got a mean streak in him. And as a Dallas fan, I'll play the Dallas fan. I don't really care. But as a Dallas fan, my first thought was, yo, why would you wait until now to get this surgery? Right? He's going to have surgery on his thumb and is going to go on the IR. Why would you wait until September 8th to have the surgery? Supposedly he knew, like they knew about it. He tried to play through it. It's a thumb injury. And then a statement came out about, yeah, you know, well, you know, being an offensive lineman, you know, there's a lot of tugging and pulling and you need to. Okay. So they thought he could play through the pain and like wrap it up or whatever. No. So the Dallas Cowboys will be without Tyler Smith, and that's a weakness. Like, that's an immediate spot where if you're the Giants game planning, we're going at their backup. TJ Bass is their backup. TJ Bass is an undrafted player. He was an undrafted free agent from the 2023 NFL draft. From what I learned, he is a swing interior lineman, where I guess he could play guard on both sides and center. And he's probably a guy that knows a ton. He's probably smart upstairs. He's probably got the football mind. He's got the head on his shoulders where, like, he knows all the X's and O's and all the plays or whatever, and they feel comfortable with him. He's 6'4", 320. He went to a community college, and then he played at Oregon. And he's been with the Cowboys since they signed him as an undrafted free agent in 2023. Like, I think he's going to be serviceable, but I'd be going at him. I would look at him as a target. I would look at him as a target. Now, also on that offensive line, this offseason, this preseason for the Dallas Cowboys, you know, there had been a lot of talk about, you know, the Tylers, right? And at left tackle, Tyler Guyton, they weren't sure about Tyler Guyton. They were saying he had to fight for his job. Same thing with Terrence Steele as Broderick Jones gets traded for, and he's there kind of looking over Terrence Steele's shoulder. Tyler Booker, I like Tyler Booker a lot on the inside because Tyler Booker, him coming out of Alabama, they called him the Jalen Carter stopper. And, you know, Kobe, I remember when they said Leandro Barbosa or somebody was the Kobe stopper, and Kobe said, there ain't no such thing as a Kobe stopper. Like, Jalen Carter said the same thing. There ain't no such thing as a Jalen Carter stopper. But as the Eagles drafted Jalen Carter out of Georgia, the Cowboys go and draft Tyler Booker out of Alabama, who had some battles with him. He's really like that, too. He's solid. At the other guard. So when I'm looking at the Dallas Cowboys offensive line, and then Cooper Beebe, who they drafted out of Kansas State, he's solid. They turn him into their center. Tyler Smith goes down. TJ Bass has to step up. I think that the Cowboys offensive line was a strength, but I think they're vulnerable now. I think there's questions on the outside with both tackles. But if I'm the Giants now, I'm thinking like, yo, one of our strengths is supposed to be rushing the passer. We have a lot of guys that can rush the passer. We've got to run some different stunts and send guys through some different gaps to confuse them and get the matchup we want. Brian Burns, Kayvon, Arvell Reese, Abdul Carter, even the interior defensive lineman. Wouldn't you like to have Sexy Dexy now? I guess not, because Dexter Lawrence didn't really want to be here. But that, to me, is a big blow for the Dallas Cowboys to lose their best offensive lineman during game week. 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After Hours, I'm filling in for Tommy Lugauer. On WFAN, WFAN-FM, WFAN-FM, HD1, New York. So, yeah, I think that can be, you know, something that's going to be a storyline all week. That's going to be a focus all week. You know, up the middle. You know, I'm sending Arvell Reese up the middle at this guy. I'm sending Arvell Reese at TJ Bass multiple times. I want you to stun inside and blow this guy up. Introduce yourself to him, because Arvell Reese is like that. Arvell Reese is built like an Autobot. This guy's a Decepticon. You know, this guy can go in there and blow him up. Get acquainted with him. And try and get in Dak's face a little bit. That's got to be where they win. They got to win up front. We'll see what Javonte Williams is like running the ball. I already know it's going to be trouble on the outside. I'm sorry. Deontay Banks and Greg Newsome versus CeeDee Lamb and George Pickens, it's one-sided. We'll see if they can hang, but it's very one-sided. George Pickens, monster. CeeDee Lamb, finesser. I just look at that matchup as if they can block for Dak Prescott and they can get the ball into the hands of those playmakers on the outside, it's going to be a long day, but it's going to be this vaunted Giants pass rush versus a banged up, somewhat questionable Cowboys offensive line. And that'll be how the game is decided in the trenches. I mean, like I said, even at right tackle, like, you know, they don't feel so great about Terrence Steele, so much so that they traded for Broderick Jones. And Tyler Guyton, you know, he's got to get his stuff together. I know we're getting deep into the weeds on like offensive line, defensive line, but that's what you do at 5 after midnight game week. This is what's going to be talked about all week. This is what's going to be, you know, discussed. You know, what is Tremaine Edmonds going to be doing? Is he going to be blitzing? Is he going to be going up the middle against the Dallas Cowboys? How's the secondary going to look? How the safety's going to look? Because that's another thing, too. Like, I like the matchup of Jake Ferguson and you know, Ryan Flournoy in the slot and, you know, those guys versus the safeties of the Giants, too. Javon Holland, Tyler Newbin, Drew Phillips, the nickel, slot corner. I like Phillips. He's a dog. For a smaller, undersized guy, I like that guy. We'll see. Special teams nod. If you listened to my show last night, I think the special teams nod goes to the Dallas Cowboys. Kayvon Turpin returning kicks. And Brandon Aubrey kicking field goals. And I know Dominic Zavada's got a leg. He's like that, but it is a different experience when it is a packed house Sunday night football and you got to drill a 50-yard field goal with the whole world watching. Let's see if he's like that. And before we get to this next break here, I was talking about something last night. I'm trying to go back to my notes. I started taking notes earlier in the week, and then I have these shows, and by the time I get to the show, I'm like, man, I can't even find it. But I had something clipped. There's this guy, Hang Time Headlines, that does content on Instagram, and he went through the Dallas defense last year, and he found that 17 of the 26 guys that played defense for the Dallas Cowboys last year are no longer on the team. And I think I was alluding to that yesterday at the end of the show when I was saying the Cowboys employed a bunch of bums. They had straight up bums out there. I'm telling you, those guys are not there anymore. So let's look at the Dallas defense. Up front, and now especially after the Micah Parsons trade, one of the big reasons why I was like completely done with Jerry Jones and the Dallas Cowboys was because I felt like Micah Parsons was a generational talent. I know that term gets thrown around a lot, but I felt like he was a generational talent that fell into your lap, and then you mistreated him. You didn't pay him. You didn't take care of him, and then you trade him away, and I felt like there was no trade that was worth trading Micah Parsons, and then look, I don't know, he hurts his knee, he tears his ACL, and he's down, and the Cowboys have built a pretty good defensive line. Kenny Clark, Quinnen Williams in the middle, like, that's tough. I think those two together, a great tandem at D-tackle, nose tackle. Rashawn Gary is on this team coming from Green Bay. I'm very interested in seeing what the Cowboys linebackers look like. For too long, they didn't have the linebackers. They had Marquise Bell, who is on this roster as a strong safety backup. He was a starting middle linebacker. The Cowboys couldn't keep their linebackers healthy, from Sean Lee to Leighton Vander Esch types to Jalen Smith. Like they always had linebackers that were not it. I mean, they had Eric Kendricks last year playing linebacker for them. They had Logan Wilson playing linebacker for them. That was a stupid trade that Jerry Jones was talking about. Oh, I got a trade that we can make, and he did it. It's like, that's not really a good trade, bro. But anyway, the Dallas defense, just by the names that I said right now, I didn't even name the linebackers yet. D. Winters. Look for DeMarvion Overshown. Kid out of Texas. He's going to be wearing number 0. That's the number he should have been wearing the whole time. He has had injuries, but he is a beast. He is a dog. I think Giants fans remember him from his rookie year. I think he made a big play his rookie year against the Giants. Also, look out for Deron Bland, who a couple years ago had all those pick sixes, had the record for pick sixes. He's got sticky fingers. He's like that. Malik Hooker. You all know Malik Hooker. And then coming over from the Rams is Kobe Durant at corner. And last but certainly not least, the Giants should have drafted this guy. I was out there at Hudson Yards, standing there waiting, thinking that the Giants were going to draft this guy. I'm like, I can't believe this guy fell to them and they passed on him. Caleb Downs, as I'm talking about Micah Parsons falling to the Dallas Cowboys and them trading him away. They're not going to trade away Caleb Downs. Caleb Downs is really like that. He's really him. So I'm looking forward to watching what Christian Parker does with the Dallas Cowboys defense. Not as a fan, but just as a football fan, knowing that they can't be as bad as they were last year. This guy has a way about him, and they actually did add some dogs. They actually did add some different guys. Not to mention, Von Miller is lurking in the background. Not to mention, they drafted Malachi Lawrence. Not to mention, Jayshon Barham had a good camp. Not to mention, Siavone Revel Jr. One night I was on the Fan, I started to go down the rabbit hole of Siavone Revel Jr. Go look him up. Great story. They have some guys. I'm telling you, if you are still thinking that the Dallas Cowboys defense that you saw last year, that J.J. McCarthy lit up, that Caleb Williams destroyed, if you're still thinking that the Dallas Cowboys are going to have that kind of defense, they don't even have the players on the defense, let alone Matt Eberflus as the defensive coordinator. I think it could be day and night. I think they could be a completely different unit. They gave up 44 points last year to the Lions, 34 to the Vikings, 34 to the Chargers, 44 to the Broncos. They were terrible. They were bad. They were all-time bad. And the Cowboys will do that. It'll be every couple years they just have an all-time bad defense. I think that's part of Jerry Jones' karma. I think Jerry Jones just, there's something about Jerry Jones. He just deserves that. It comes back to get him that way. But, yeah, we got a break here. We are now after 12. So what I'll do here is break it down. And before I get into some different things, I will give you a little update on where I've been, what I've done, some of the travels, some of the stories, and some things that are coming next with myself here and some other things, and at least just what I can sprinkle in, what I could tell you. And I do want to talk Mets a little bit, and I have a couple other things on the NFL, but I'm done at 1, so we'll make it quick. If you want to talk to me, 888-808-1019, Keith McPherson on the Fan, filling in for Tommy Lugauer. We'll be right back.
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genuine pony. See, this is exactly what I'm talking about. It's not going to set the right vibe. It's not going to set the right tone for y'all. What you thinking about when you hear that genuine pony? Some of you young boys never heard that one. I'm just a bachelor looking for a partner. Someone who knows how to ride without even falling off. Gotta be compatible. That's not where we're trying to go. A quarter after 12 on this Labor Day Tuesday. I was too young.

0: for that song when that song dropped. Anyway, 888-808-1019. Just having fun talking about Aaron Judge coming back, the Yankees trying to get the division, the wild cards right in front of them. They've got enough talent to win the American League, to get to the World Series, win the World Series. We know that. We're waiting to see them put it all together. And in reaching their final form, getting Judge back was part of them evolving and getting to their final form. If the postseason ended today, you know, it'd be Yankees, Red Sox in the wild card, and then facing Tampa Bay in the DS. And then on the other side of the bracket, it would be the Houston Astros, Guardians, and then they'd face the White Sox, and then we'd meet the winner of that into, you know, we'll see. It'll all change. It's all pretty close, too. It's all kind of, you know, up for grabs in this last 19 games or so. And it's close in the Central Division. It's close in the West, right? The Yankees being four games back. When you look at the American League, that's the largest difference. The Guardians are three games behind the White Sox. Texas Rangers are two games behind the Astros, and then we'll just see how it shakes out. But everybody will tell you the American League is weak, this AL is not good, and like the Yankees should win. But when it comes to Tampa, they're good this year, and I feel like the run it back Yankees, just our luck. You run it back, and back-to-back years, you end up coming up short and not winning the division and ending up in the wild card facing the exact team you faced last year. So be it. So be it. 888-808-1019. We obviously started talking about Darius Slayton and the New York Football Giants. Something I didn't note, you know, with the Giants this week. Jameis Winston agreed to a two-year, $13 million extension. Good to have Jameis around. Good vibes, good energy, and a good backup quarterback. Guard John Runyon agreed on a two-year, $22 million extension. $21.5 million guaranteed. So good to get those guys locked up and that done. And I think as they were doing their calculations, I think as they were crunching the numbers, they made this decision on Darius Slayton. Not necessarily based on his contract or numbers, but based on conversations that they were having with him. Like, bro, you're not really going to get the burn that Joe Shane probably told you you would get. You're not really going to rock like that. And we got some other plans for this offense. And yeah, we think Odell's a better option. We think Darnell Mooney's a better option. We think Malachi Fields and a recovering Malik Nabers. Those are our guys we're going to roll with. On top of Isaiah Likely, who's likely to get a ton of targets. Like, there's not really, you know, room for you here. And yeah, I did talk for a little bit about the Jets and just how, like, the Giants dominate the conversation. And you know, I remember Rob Saleh saying something about the Jets and Giants get covered differently in this town. And I don't know. I'm really hoping that the Jets are able to win that first game against the Titans. I think the Titans are vulnerable. I think that the Jets are going to be able to surprise some people. And week one is a surprise. So we'll see. But let's get back to the phones. And then I'll give you guys a quick update on just like where I'm at and what I'm doing. I feel like there's just so much unknown. And I've learned you can't just assume people know. You can't just assume people keep up with your social media, but I think if you care about me and you do care about my conquest and what I'm working on and what I'm doing, you should tune in and follow me on social media. I post every day. I'll keep you updated. Let's get back to the phone. My guy Mo out in Brooklyn on the fan. What's up, Mo?
1: What's up, Keith?
0: Hanging out.
1: I need to shower you with compliments as I usually do. You're barely on. I'm very upset, pissed off.
0: Yeah, but don't be. There's a lot of talent around here. I was on for 4 years, Monday through Friday, or, you know, Monday through Thursday and the Saturday, and I couldn't do the time anymore. I couldn't do the hours anymore, so.
1: I know. Yeah, I remember, I think in August would have been your fifth year, right?
0: August would have made it 5 years.
1: Five, right?
0: Well, it did make it 5 years since I auditioned. November right. will make it 5 years, but if I would have kept doing the nights, it would have been 5 years full-time, Monday through wow. Friday. Yeah.
1: First of all, Connor's behind the glass?
0: No, not Connor. Paul was here, and Fleegs is stepping in, or has stepped in.
1: Because I need to give that shout-out to Connor. This is the show, I think, Sunday. I think it was one of his first shows. He did a very good job.
0: Oh, yeah,
1: I don't know why people hate him.
0: Connor's done

0: Connor's done a bunch
1: Actually,
0: of shows,
1: yeah.
0: I feel like. Not a bunch of shows, but it's not. I remember Connor doing shows a couple years ago. And Connor's good when he gets on. I wasn't listening that at that hour, but good for Connor. Good for Ray getting an opportunity to do some overnights. I'm happy for everybody getting an opportunity to rock.
1: Yeah, let me get to my Yankees point. Aaron Judge, I would like him not to play right field tomorrow. Let him go to DH. I don't know if he's playing DH or not. But it's still out there. I saw that still they don't know yet. But I would rather him go DH because it's a lesser possibility he could doesn't need to run that much or anything.
0: I think that they're taking the ribbon of the Band-Aid off. They're going to let him go out there and play. I think the article I read, they plan on him being in right field, and he plans on playing right field, and so be it. Like, I'm
1: right,
0: fine
1: right
0: with that.
1: After? I don't know, right after injury?
0: Be smart. Be safe. Like, don't go diving. Don't go running into the wall. Our best lineup is Judge and Wright, not DH, because if you put him at DH, then Ben Rice doesn't DH, or whoever.
1: Why is it not a good idea for the Yankees to put Rice behind the plate? Wells sucks, even though in the past few years he's like...
0: They will never put Ben Rice behind the plate because he just had a ridiculous year not catching once. And you know what? They didn't even have him catch in spring training. So they're going to say, yeah, we were right about that. Having him focus on being a DH slash first baseman really turned him into an MVP caliber player, an all-star this year. There's no going back.
1: And for my Giants point, Darius Slayton off of the team. I don't know if it was the right move or not. They have four wide receivers. Yeah, they have three. They have one rookie and three. They have Malik Neighbors, OBJ, shoots the rookie. I forgot his name. And who's the third?
0: Malachi
1: Remember?
0: Fields.
1: Yeah, he's the rookie. And who's the other one? Remember?
0: OBJ, Braxton Berrios.
1: Braxton Berrios. I mean, I think that if one of them, God forbid, gets injured, and you need to have like a backup, Darius Slayton. I don't know. Like, you just need him there.
0: You're going to elevate Jalen Hyatt. That's what I'm saying. Like, don't celebrate this. That's a veteran receiver that's been around. You're gonna be watching Dalen Cambry if you lose a couple receivers or if Malik Neighbors has a setback. Like, I don't know. Thanks for the call, Mo. I'll say this. You might laugh now, like, oh, yeah, we got him off the team. He's off my team. He's got a lot of drops. But your quarterback needs weapons. Jackson Dart needs somebody to get the ball to so that he runs less, so that he continue to progress and become this pocket passing quarterback, become this quarterback that distributes the pill and gets it out of his hands where he doesn't feel like he's got to run around forever to make it happen. He can just go through his reads and throw the ball where he doesn't have to scramble and run for his life and find a receiver. You know what I'm saying? Like, part of his development is having weapons. Malik Neighbors, you can't afford him having a setback. Malachi Fields has to be a veteran, not a rookie. Odell Beckham Jr.'s got to turn the clock back a few years. Like, there's a lot of variables here. Darnell Mooney's going to be dependent on. Braxton Berrios, who had a big fumble in the Giants-Jets game, can't have that. But then also you have Isaiah Likely. They'll be fine. They'll be fine. But, I mean, the expectation around here is to win. The expectation around here is to be a playoff team. Some people are expecting them to win the division under Harbaugh. So, like, those are lofty expectations. And you've got, like, four receivers. You've got four receivers, one coming back from an ACL, one a rookie, one a 33, almost 33-year-old who's injury-prone and hasn't played for a year, and the other being Darnell Mooney, who's been hurt and who's like hasn't been a star receiver, has been an afterthought a little bit. And then Braxton Berrios, who's turned into a journeyman the last couple years, and like you don't really want to be in a spot where you're throwing the ball to Braxton Berrios. He should be like the last receiver and a special teams guy. But here we go, folks. NFL, and that's the thing. It's a 17-week season. These guys got to all stay healthy. You drop two wide receivers, you're going to be looking for guys off the street. You drop two wide receivers, you're going to be needing to make a trade, got to give something up to get somebody. And that's a tough spot to be in. You don't want to be in that spot. And then when you look at the running back room on top of it, too, I know we took a call from a Giants fan. It's like, yeah, we got four running backs. You got four running backs. You don't got one. You don't have a Jahmyr Gibbs. You don't have a Jonathan Taylor. You don't have a Bijan Robinson type. You have Cam Scataboo, who, like, he doesn't have game-breaking speed. He's not the size of King Henry. Yeah, he makes loud noises and he does backflips, but I'm telling you, they are looking to punish him. Especially, I said last night, he gets on the mic with Kay Adams. Kay Adams says, first carry against the Cowboys. You tell me what that's going to feel like. Cam Scatabu says, it's going to be punishment to the defense. Okay, buddy. Like, they have that printed out in the Dallas Cowboys locker room, specifically where their, like, linebackers are. 888-808-1019. We have to break it down. When we come back, I'll give you my little spiel, right? I'll give you my little personal spiel of my life and career and conquest. Just update somebody out there that I know is listening. Hey, how's Keith doing? What's Keith been up to? Where's Keith headed next? I'll do that. And then we'll close. Maybe I'll close with my thoughts on the Make It Happen Mets, as the Mets are, you know, they're winning games and they're looking good. And that could come into play this weekend with the Subway Series. Be a pal. Just get swept, Mets. Just lay down for the Yankees. The Yankees need these games. You guys are done. All right, I'm done. Here's a break coming up. 888-808-1019. Hit it.
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have done so many things in my life that I look back on and I'm proud of. And I always think about, how did I get to this thing? Or how did I get to the... And it always involves risk. It always involves a chance. And I'm a God-fearing man. And I think most of the time in my life, I've done things unorthodox. I've taken the road less traveled. And I've walked with faith and a thought that perhaps God will act in my favor. Fortune favors the bold. If I make a bold move, perhaps the Lord will bless me. Perhaps God may act in my favor. Like, I don't get to this level without a ton of luck and prayer and blessings. And that is the number one thing. That is the number one guiding light. So, you know, going back to November of 2025, and I think some of you heard my show yesterday where I talked about how, you know, we discovered my son has like this baby form of sleep apnea and then also some type of periodic limb movement disorder where last year at the end of the year, you know, he was younger. He was 2 going on 3. But he was waking up in the middle of the night, and sometimes I was thinking it was his overnight diaper or whatever it was, but it was, you know, every night was just, you know, interrupted, crying and going into his room to soothe him. Then we got to the point where he was potty trained, and we had what I was calling poopy fire drill a lot of times in the morning where, you know, now he doesn't want his diaper on. He'll poop in his diaper and he'll take it off and then he's making a mess. And then it's like, you got to wash the sheets and the pillow and his stuffed animals, whatever. And like, I'm waking up in the morning, got to do that. So like, imagine working Monday through Friday in the summertime into the fall where the Yankees are on and you're not getting home till 2:30, 3 o'clock. And at that time, a screaming 2-3-year-old is going to wake up or whatever. And then you try to sleep and your wife's got to go to work, and it just, the moving parts were not working. And so when I looked in the mirror at the end of the day, what I realized was like, I need to change my hours. I need a different job. Now, if you know anything about me, I wasn't always doing radio. I went to school for radio, but there was this, like a 0% chance that I was either going to intern at a radio station or get hired for radio. Definitely not in New York, whatever. It wasn't a real like thing. It was a hope and a dream. And I mean, perhaps God would act in my favor, and he did. But I did a bunch of other things. I always have been a hustler. I come from a very little means. And I did, you know, social media, digital marketing. And when I did that enough to get some years on my resume, I took what I learned from that and I saw what I saw in social media, podcasting, YouTube, whatever. And I was like, I can build my own brand. I can build my own name. I know enough about the back end stuff that I've been doing for these companies. I'm going to put myself out there. This was 2018. I'm like, it might take 10 years, but so what? Like, this is what I want to do. Like, eventually it's going to work. I'm seeing nobodies become big on YouTube doing vlogs. I'm seeing nobodies start podcasts, and it's working. There's something about this algorithm. This is back in 2018 now. Like, things were different, but I'm like, there's something about the discovery on these apps and people just putting themselves out there. Now you're seeing everybody tell you about create your content, put yourself out. Like, I was doing that in 2018. And what I'll say to bring that to, you know, present day, I had to make a decision to change my career, change my hours, change my job for the betterment of my family life and my at-home life. But it wasn't as simple as it used to be for me where I could, you know, I worked social media, digital marketing. You could apply to jobs, submit your cover letter, resume. You could take the day off and go do an interview. You could come in late or do an interview in the morning. Like, it's not like I could just go interview at another radio station. And I haven't tried to do that. It's not like I could just go interview at ESPN. Hey, what's up? I'm Keith McPherson. I want to talk sports here. It doesn't work like that. So what I'll say is, and look at this final score, 27-24, SMU wins, and they cover that 2 points with all the shenanigans that went on for, you know, the power being out at Florida State. But back to me and changing your career. And anybody that's ever tried to change careers, especially trying to change careers in your 30s, like, it's tough, right? Even in this journey, I thought about, okay, well, I do have X amount of years on my

a resume doing social media, digital marketing, maybe I go back and do that for someone's company, like anonymously. Maybe I just fall back and not do radio, not do TV, not and like put my expertise into someone else's brand. I can't do that. Through some conversations I've had and some different things, it's like once you stop doing that for X amount of time, you're out of the game. And then also once you do build your own brand and your name, they know you have something. You're not going to fully invest into us and just go anonymous. So I explored some things and had some conversations in these last few months. That's not a thing. I can't go be someone's social media manager. But in another universe, right now, if I would have kept doing what I was doing, I'd be somebody's social media director or you know, at the top of the food chain in a company doing marketing, social media, whatever. I'm a radio guy. I now have 5 years of radio experience. I also have television experience. And so through this, you know, experience I had of like, okay, you know, let's first start with WFAN, telling the powers that be, the boss is here, I can't do the hours anymore. Like something's got to give. You know, I'd like to move to part-time. I've probably done 40 to 50 shows since that decision. And what I'll say is nobody had to pencil me in. You guys here, WFAN, there are a ton of part-time hosts. There's a ton of talented people from all walks of life, different ages, background, men, women, different fandoms, whatever. Like, you know, our bosses here from the architect, Big Hurls, to Ray Martell, whatever. Like, they did not have to say, okay, yeah, you can do some part-time stuff, whatever. They could have been like, literally, kick rocks, bro. Go home, do whatever you want to do, go elsewhere. But I have been blessed enough to continue to come back and be on this platform, which is a massive platform, and that leads me into, you know, some of the other things. There's not anywhere that I've gone and done anything that it doesn't lead with WFAN. I've become synonymous with WFAN. Like, I don't go into anyone's meeting room or interview or audition or whatever without they know WFAN and they know I've been on WFAN. So I'm thankful for that. And when I put out the tweet and the post that, hey, breaking news, you know, I'm shifting, I'm making a change in my life for the better of, you know, myself and my family. I'm no longer the nighttime host. I'm going to be doing some stuff part-time. The public reaction was, this guy's lying. He got fired. He's trying to cover it up, whatever. But that went viral. That's the most viral piece of content I've ever made. And it reached so many people. It's crazy. And so many people sent me emails and DMs and reached out. Some people asking, are you okay? Is this all right? Like, whatever. I'm like, yeah, I'm good. But there were a lot of people interested in working with me, which was extremely flattering. But then you got to cipher through all those. Then you got to, you know, you got to figure that out. And, you know, what I first landed on was, okay, I did radio for X amount of years. And I walked away from the podcast and YouTube and the stuff that I was building before. Even my social media, right? I wasn't posting enough. So I started posting a lot. I started going live a lot. And then I connected with a media company that sold me a dream on producing my podcast. And what was great about the media company was they had a television studio. So if you were following me and you saw me announce the launch of Mic Check with Keith McPherson, that was through that production company. But all that glitters is not gold. And I'm not going to talk down on them. But around April, I launched that show. And that show, I had to pretty much pull the plug on because it wasn't what I thought it was going to be. And it wasn't what they told me it was going to be. But it showed me that I had value because the contracts that they put in front of me, none of them were good contracts for me. They were all contracts that I could tell were them hoping that this blew up and that this went somewhere because of me or whatever. And whatever, it didn't materialize, but everything happens for a reason. I stopped doing that, but now I am doing a podcast. Now I am building my YouTube channel from 1,000 subscribers to 2,000 subscribers to 3,000 subscribers to about 4,000 subscribers, which is hard to do. Anybody that's built a YouTube channel, one, to get it monetized and to get thousands of subscribers, like, it's hard to do. You got to consistently post and do all these different things. But I'm like, okay, now I have this. Now I own this YouTube channel. I own this RSS feed, which I did not have while I was doing radio. I feel like everybody should have that. In media, you should have your YouTube channel. You should have your podcast. Just like you have your Instagram, Twitter, Facebook, whatever. It is just part of the media landscape now. So I rebranded
that

0: show into just the Keith McPherson show. And I'll say, now I'm 15 episodes in on that. And in the next coming days and next week, I will announce the production company that that is going to be with and the platform that that is going to be on. And when I say everything happens for a reason, on this station, I say the universe never unconnects. I needed to go through that experience I had first with you know, the company that wasn't right, but still staying fresh and doing reps. And you know what was great about that? I was putting on a suit and I was doing TV-style stuff. I'm looking into a monitor. I've got what are they called? The earpiece, the IFB. You know, I'm doing those type of things. And fast forward to where I'm going now, like in between, right? I did a few appearances on Fox. And all my appearances, I'm talking about the Knicks. I'm not a Knicks fan. You know, as I hear people like Gallo is a Mets fan, like he can't talk about the Yankees. That's another thing people on the outside don't get. Like, we are fans of our teams, but when it comes to this media stuff, they don't care about your fandom. Nobody asked. I was doing radio calls to the radio station out in Washington about the Knicks consistently. They never asked me if I grew up a Knicks fan. They asked me about Jalen Brunson and OG Anunoby and Karl Anthony Towns. So I was doing those live hits on Fox 5. I've got some football ones coming up with that. That was good. I also was doing Rob Parker's show on Fox Sports Radio, which was a great experience too, because I've done mostly solo radio, working with Rob, who's just an OG and always looks out. Now I'm the B mic to his A mic. Now I'm co-hosting with him, and we're doing a national show, and I'm seeing how a national show operates and the calls and the audience, people calling from all over the country, and just even how a different radio station schedules and, you know, puts together their run of show, whatever. It's all learning. It's all experiencing. It's all growth. During that time also, right, I was like, okay, I need to figure out some things with my social media. My TikTok is weak. I'm like, how do I, you know, be seen on the TikTok platform? It's massive. TikTok, I'm looking at some of these people, their content is crazy. I post the same stuff that I post on Instagram. It's not getting the numbers. Well, as I'm looking through different opportunities, there was an opportunity listed looking for people with broadcast experience, on-camera experience, whatever. I end up working with Mitchell and Ness, hosting their TikTok live streams for a couple months. But the incentive for me was they've got 80,000 followers. They're doing these TikTok lives that 30,000 people are watching. Now I'm visible on TikTok. Also, it's Mitchell and Ness. I knew when I signed with them to work with them, two things were going to happen. One, they were going to send me to Philly, where there's a Mitchell and Ness store, for the All-Star game. I knew I was going to this All-Star game as soon as they announced it 3 years ago, because I'm like, I can drive to Philly. Blessing. Maybe God will act in my favor. I start working with Mitchell and Ness. They put me up. I get paid to go to Philadelphia. I get hooked up. I go to the Home Run Derby. I was so tired by the time the All-Star game came, I just drove home. But I got to go to the All-Star game through Mitchell and Ness and work with Mitchell and Ness. They also credentialed me for Fanatics Fest. And at the same time, I end up doing a WFAN show at Fanatics Fest. Like, things were just working and evolving, and I'm still here, and I'm still doing this show and part-time shows and filling opportunities when I can, and I'm thankful for that. And I also had one more thing that I did. I forgot. I interviewed Jazz Chisholm. I interviewed Jazz Chisholm for Complex, and that was just a one-off. But the great thing about that was that Jazz gave me a take that kind of grew legs. He said something along the lines of, like, Yankee Stadium is not a left-handed hitting park. And I didn't necessarily disagree with him because, I mean, if you're a left-handed hitter, you got to pull everything in Yankee Stadium to make it a left-handed hitter's park. Everything else goes to die. But that got picked up. That got some traction. I think that interview did like 50,000 views. So now as I'm trying to build my YouTube channel and be visible on YouTube, I'm visible on the Complex YouTube, and I've now connected with them, and I'm going to continue doing the same show that I did interviewing Jazz Chisholm. So look out for that on Complex. And then look out for where the Keith McPherson Show sports podcast is going to live. And I think I'll announce that maybe tomorrow or maybe next week for sure. But in the upcoming weeks, I've got that in the tuck. I've still got shows. I'll do this show, or I'll do another fill-in show on this station, WFAN Saturday. And like I said, I'm just thankful to be able to continue in New York City, the hardest place to make it, and make an adjustment where I can be there morning and night for my wife and my son. And as we find out, my son wasn't just being a little baby and wasn't being a cranky brat or trying to, you know, wake mommy and daddy up because he saw a monster. He's got a little bit of a medical condition that we've got to get him operated on, and that's getting sorted. But like, that was the original impetus and into what, you know, forced me to make my decision. And just fast forward all of these months, so many other things have transpired that I don't have time for. But I'm like, man, I've needed to update people on, you know, just where I've been, what I've been doing, where I've traveled to, things I've done for work, things I'm working on. And it's just like, now that a summer is ending and we're going back into the fall, I'm happy to still be doing fill-in shows here. I'm happy to still be sometimes doing, I've been doing less of the Mitchell and Nesta. I think they just have found some other people, which is cool. It's fine. I'm doing stuff with Complex. My own now show podcast is going to be picked up and go elsewhere. And I mean, thank God for influencer marketing and monetize social media as well. Because there's just so much money out there if you can build a following on social media and post. Like, all of my posts are monetized on social media. Like, they do make money. They're not making a killing, but they do, you know, make dollars and cents. And then on top of it, once you do get the following and the impressions, and you can show that to companies, and then you can name your price, right? Like, I did a Ford commercial for $4,000. I did a Tullamore Dew, like, I just went to a Tullamore Dew open bar night for $2,000. Like, there, and I'm saying this for some people out there hustling and trying to figure stuff out, like, I'm not even an influencer. As I'm seeing now, these influencers that were invited to the U.S. Open, some of them got banned because they don't know how to act. And then I just saw Wimbledon is cracking down on the influencers, and they're confiscating the ring lights, and, you know, they're making the, you know, roughly 100 influencers and content creators were credentialed for the U.S. Open, and they're going to make that a smaller number for Wimbledon. Okay. Influencers are not going anywhere. Content creators are not going anywhere. There's people with massive followings that reach so many people. It's just a new way of getting in front of people. I'm invited to a U.S. Open influencer party on Thursday. I don't know if I'm going to actually go, but thank God for, you know, us being this far in the future where, like, I'm not just a radio host. I am a content creator influencer. I can do things online that make money. I can do affiliate marketing. I can do influencer marketing stuff to make a couple dollars. I can even do stuff like, I was blessed. I did a Q&A with Doc Gooden and hosted that and set all that up. I need to be doing more of that. But I'm a one-man band, a one-man army, Keith McPherson, McPhersonBrand.com, McPherson Brand LLC. Extremely blessed that God has worked in my favor to be in New York, the hardest place to make it. And like I said, I walk into places, I'm tagged with, hey, WFN, I heard you on WFN, we're familiar with your work, come do some stuff. I'm happy that I'm still here. My key works here. I've been brought back. Seems like all my haters and all the people that said I was fired and I was terrible and they kicked me out, I got the last laugh on that. And I got a couple more laughs in store. So just wanted to have that, like, update and speak to all of that on this platform, and thank all the people that have listened and called and that support me online. And even as I joked about how, you know, I posted I was on tonight, and people were like, oh, what time slot? Oh, good that you're back. Congratulations. I'm like, I'm just saying I'm back on air doing a show. I'm not saying that I'm back, but I appreciate it, man. I know it's an interesting time for radio and WFAN and mediums, like both. Like, the fact that WFAN's on Sirius XM radio, it's cool. All this stuff is evolving. All this stuff is changing. I feel extremely blessed to be someone that just had a dream and went to school and got a degree, and it didn't work for 10 years. Then it worked. And, like, you know, I made a decision to leave my full-time show at night, leave my full-time gig, and I've been able to stay afloat and find some other gigs and still be here in some capacity, and that's all I wanted. That's all I'd hoped to do. I just needed to have some different hours and hold it down for the fam. So thanks for letting me lay out. And I know a lot of you probably changed the dial, like, oh, we don't care. But I know somebody out there is like, hey, what have you been up to? How have things been? What did you do? What did you learn? How's the family? A wife is good. Son is good. And God is good, man. There are more things that have come my way. There's things that I've turned down. There's things that I wanted to potentially pursue and didn't pursue. But I know that there's a lot more in store. And I just want to continue to share my light and put good out there and positive energy and entertain people and be myself and hopefully inspire or retire. Last call of the night for me goes to Jack in Flanders, New Jersey. Before we get out of here, what's up, Jack?
1: Hey, Keith. I just have two quick questions. Aaron Judge coming back, obviously, is a huge thing for the Yankees. This series against Colorado, let's say he gets 12 at-bats. I just want to get a prediction of what you think his stat line is going to be. And then one more quick thing. Did you see what Jazz Chisholm wore to the U.S. Open?
0: Yeah, I talked about it earlier. I didn't say it on air.
1: Oh, okay. I'm not going to say it either.
0: I'm like, this guy's just always going to find a way to be provocative and get attention, and it's going to be the next thing people hate on him for. Thanks for the call, Jack. Yeah, go look up what Jazz wore. I don't know what it was. I'm sure it was a designer shirt. And what's the stat line for Judge? Let's say he gets 12 at-bats. He probably would get 4 at-bats in 3 games. I don't know. I'm not going to put a number on it. I think I already said, like, he might go 0-for in the first game, but then he's going to homer in the second game. So give me 1 homer in the series. Give me 3 hits in the series. And maybe 3 runs batted in. I don't know. I'll say there's no number that I need from Judge. This is Judge in spring training. This is Judge ramping back up. This is Judge seeing pitches. You know? Judge is back. That's all that matters. If we win the game and he has a golden sombrero, he could strike out 12 times and we win the games. That's fine. Coming up next, if you were up in the morning yesterday, you heard Gordon Damer on the morning show, and he's here for the overnight Oasis. Right back at it. Gordon is great. He will take you from 1 until the warm-up show. So let me pack my stuff up and get out of the way. I'll see you guys at Yankee Stadium. Maybe you'll catch me at some type of influencer event. And then I'll be on Saturday. Appreciate you. Thank you for listening to me talk. Keith McPherson out of here.
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18: Off and running on this now, what, Tuesday morning? It is Gordon Damer, your overnight oasis, back in effect here on The Fan. Taking you up until 5 o'clock in the warm-up show. Everybody is back in their respective places today. I don't have to wonder and think, well, is this one filling in for this? Who's here? Where's that? I don't know's on third. Everybody's back where they're supposed to be. So the warm-up show with Al and Jerry will come your way at 5 o'clock. And then Boomer and Gio, they will be back in here starting at 6 o'clock. Lots to do, plenty to discuss as we take you up until 5 o'clock. The number, of course, you know, 888-808-1019. And I don't. What do people do on Labor Day? To me, the Monday of Labor Day is really just a regular kind of Sunday. Like, it's a low-key day. You're just getting ready to go to work. And maybe it's because I have a daughter who's in high school, a son who's off in college. He's like, you know, he's gone now. So, but a wife who's also a school teacher. So Labor Day, like, the fun of Labor Day is the Saturday or maybe a Sunday. But it's not the Monday. So I don't know what people do. Apparently in my neighborhood, we're the exception to the rule. People are having barbecues and living it up. I'm like, doesn't anybody have to go to work tomorrow? Doesn't anybody have to go to school tomorrow? Apparently not. But we got a lot to talk about as we take you up until 5 o'clock. And where we have to begin, look, we'll get to the football because thank God it's almost time to stop looking ahead. And now we can actually talk about what is actually happening. The games start this week. The new phone books are here. The new phone book. Yes, the new football games are finally here. And we'll get into a little Jets and a little Giants talk. Of course, the Giants making a move with Darius Slayton. So we'll get into that some. Kind of puzzling to a certain degree, but we'll get into that. But where I got to start is with the baseball. Yankees off yesterday. No Yankee baseball on Labor Day. But they get the best news of all. Aaron Judge is coming back. He has been activated off the injured list. And look, this was a day we were all kind of hoping would take place. But this was a day we were not, at least for me, I was skeptical every step of the way. I know that the Yankees said they expected him back. I know Aaron Judge said he expected to be back. But with the length of time and that injury and how long it took to heal, I don't know that you could defend.

0: definitively say that you knew that Aaron Judge was going to be back before the end of the season. But that is the case. He will return, and it cannot come a moment too soon. Because, look, with the Yankees, what they have been able to do without Aaron Judge in the lineup has been very impressive. To keep their heads above water, to keep winning games, largely thanks to the pitching and the starting pitching, which has been very, very solid throughout the course of the season, even while dealing with their own injuries. But if the Yankees are going to reach the point that they want to reach, that we want them to reach, that they are going to be judged on if they don't reach. And here's the thing, you know, I hear a lot on the station, a lot on social media. Well, Yankee fans, if the Yankees don't win the World Series, Yankee fans are going to judge them. Everybody's going to judge them. Everybody. Yankee fans, Yankee haters. We all know the deal. There's no secret on this. Every single year, and this comes as a result of George Steinbrenner back when he was owning the team. If you don't win the World Series, the season is considered a failure. Even while the organization, I don't think truly believes that. If you were able to give them truth serum, I don't think they really believe that. But that's the way fans look at it, and that's the way Yankee fans and Yankee haters look at it. So if the Yankees, for whatever reason, there's no set of circumstances where the Yankees can have, hey, you know what, they didn't win the World Series, but it was a good season. No, that doesn't happen. That's not how they're judged. I don't think that there's another team in baseball who is held to the standard the Yankees are held to. Like, if the Dodgers don't win a World Series this year, it will be obviously a disappointment because of how much money they're spending, but people will point, well, you know, they won the last two, they were going for a three-peat, very hard to do. They would get more of more slack than the Yankees would by losing this year. So to get Aaron Judge back is absolutely vital. Now, are there any guarantees? I want to be clear, because I've been saying this whole time, the most important thing that happens the rest of the season is getting Aaron Judge back and getting him as close to Aaron Judge as possible. But that does not mean that I know that he's going to be able to do that, or that just his mere existence in the lineup on a regular basis is going to fix what ails the Yankees' offense, which, since he went down, was one of the worst offenses in baseball. I think it's the fifth worst offense in baseball without Aaron Judge. And that just shows you how much this offense is propped up by the best player, the best hitter in the sport. So I'm not going to tell you I know for sure. I'm sure that there, what I am sure of is there's going to be some growing pains. Like when he came back from the toe injury, what was that, 3 years ago now? He struggled when he came back. And I would think with the length of time that he has been out, I know he was hitting off the pitching machine and he hit, you know, batting practice. This is all ramping up towards the postseason. And it's kind of like the Yankees, and I think that this is going to be disappointing for Yankee fans. Over the last week or two, the focus of the division has really come into focus, right? That's really been what people have been talking about. Yankees have to overtake the Rays. They got to catch up to the Rays. They got to win this division. They got to get a first round bye. And now with the news about Judge, it's only going to feel more so. Like I was talking with Jerry, I was filling in for Boomer and Geo yesterday in the morning, and he was of the belief, you know what? Yankees are going to overtake the Rays. Look at the Rays schedule. Look at the Yankees schedule. There's no doubt that they're going to be able to overtake them. But the problem with that is the Yankees are trying to serve two masters at the same time. Yes, I'm sure that the Yankees would love to be able to overtake the Rays and win the division and get that first round bye and get everybody a little bit more rest, especially with a veteran team. But at the same token, they have to get Aaron Judge up to speed. And I don't think that the fact that he didn't have any minor league rehab, he's rehabbing in the majors. So just because he's back doesn't mean he's now going to be a full-time player. Doesn't mean he's going to go out there every single day. He's going to play the outfield every single day. He's going to play nine innings every single day. They're going to have to ramp him up along the way, and I'm sure that there are going to be some growing pains. And the real focus is not so much on winning the division, which would be ideal, but it's much more about what happens come postseason time. To have the best version of Aaron Judge that you can have at that time. Whoever you think, if it's the Red Sox, if it's winning the division, whoever it is. That's what's the real key. So they're almost trying to serve two masters at the same time. And look, what do they have, 18, 19 games to go? You're just kind of crossing your fingers, hoping nobody else gets hurt. Because this season, it feels like every time someone comes back, someone else goes away. So it's great to see that Aaron Judge is actually back now. He will be part of this. And while the Yankees have been confident the entire time, I have to think that we're all going to kind of find out about this in real time. Like, nobody knows for sure what version of Aaron Judge you're going to get back. And the version that is back in the lineup for the first time when they open up the series against the Rockies, you're hoping that a week from then, you know, a week after that, he's going to get a little bit more and a little bit more until the postseason rolls around, and then you get the best version of Aaron Judge, because that's the only thing that can really fix this Yankee offense. As great as the pitching is, as great as the bullpen has been, as great and as gritty as they've won some games and they've done this without Aaron Judge and put up the record that they have, the Yankees have really one way of succeeding, and it's because their offense scores runs. They are not, and they don't score runs in a variety of ways. The Yankees, you know, they're like the big carrier ship. They go in one direction and that's all. They're not nimble. They're not going to turn into a team that all of a sudden plays small ball and manufactures runs. They bludgeon you. They hit home runs. That's how they score runs. And they've not, while they've been able to hit home runs, their offense has been very up and down, and mostly down. As I said, it was like the fifth worst offense in baseball without Aaron Judge. And now we're going to get to see in real time just how much of a factor Aaron Judge makes when he comes back. Now, the reason I'm optimistic about him is even when he went away, even when he was hurt back in April and playing through that injury, he was still probably the Yankees' most productive. He still was able to put up an OPS of 900, even with a broken rib. So I'm assuming that the injury is completely healed now, and even though it will take him some time to ramp up and get his swing back and get his timing back, I'm confident that you are going to still get to see the best version that you can get of Aaron Judge. There's enough time to get him some ramp up here in the major leagues, and he's confident enough that he can do this. And if that's the case, well, the Yankees obviously can beat anybody in this American League. They are as talented a team in the American League. Now, the problem with that is they're generally the most talented team, and they have, you know, outside of 2024 when they went to the World Series and lost, they haven't gone to the World Series a whole lot. So they can beat any team, but they could lose to any team. But I'll tell you, I don't know what you're going to get out of Aaron Judge. I'm confident he's going to be very good eventually. If they did not have him, I know that this postseason run would be very, very short. So it's great to see the Judge is back and Yankee fans can get excited. 888-808-1019 is the telephone number. 888-808-1019. Coming up, we'll get you some phone calls in on Judge, on the Yankees, some other things as we move closer to the postseason, some Mets stuff, some football stuff, lots to do. Just getting started on a Tuesday morning. It is Gordon Damer with you here, your overnight oasis, right here on The Fan.
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0: Gordon Damer with you here on The Fan, 888-808-1019. The telephone number, just getting started. And, of course, the big news, Aaron Judge is back. Thank God. Let's just say thank God. And look, I don't think that this is going to be the case, but maybe people will learn to appreciate the difference that this guy makes in the lineup once he gets up and run. You know, because the first week, I'm assuming it's going to take a little while, right? He's been out since the end of May. He's been out for months. Just because he's ramping up as quickly he wants to ramp up and play games, I'm sure he does. I'm sure he's got to be going out of his mind not playing for as long as he's been. But it would be nice if people actually, and I'm sure when he gets back in the box the first time, he'll get a nice round of applause. Hopefully by the second time up, he won't get booed. I can't make any promises because it is, Yankee fans sometimes are, they take it too far. You guys take it too far. You make it out like you're such discerning fans. Yeah, all right. You don't have to boo your own guys. Like if they do something bad, but, you know, the idea of booing somebody on opening day like they do with Stanton at times, dumb. So hopefully when we get, you know, into it a little bit and Judge gets back, it'll be great to see him back in the lineup, see that swing. Seeing him take batting practice yesterday made you feel good. I do feel like I'm going to be holding my breath the entire, like anytime a ball is hit to right field, because it feels like the hopes of this season hinge upon his health more than anything else. Like, that's how much of a difference he makes in the lineup. We've watched this. You can say it to people. You can give them numbers. But we have spent an entire summer watching the Yankee offense without Aaron Judge. It's not good. It's not a good offense. So now the Judge is back. Again, it'll probably take a little while for him to get up to speed. But maybe, what is it? Absence makes the heart grow fonder. Maybe Yankee fans will learn to appreciate him a little bit more in real time. Although I realize even by saying it, it's probably ridiculous. 888-808-1019, the telephone number. Let's go out to the phones this morning. We'll start things off with Kenny. Is in Newcastle. Kenny, first up on The Fan. What's going on, Kenny?
1: Hey, man, how you making out? I haven't called in a long time, but I tell you what, I think Aaron Judge is the best player in baseball.
0: Well, he certainly is the best hitter.
1: Everybody loves Ohtani, but I think he's a good guy. He's a classy guy. He's like a modern-day kind of like Derek Jeter kind of guy. Now, obviously, I'm from Delaware, so I'm a Phillies fan. But, man, I think the Yankees have a good team this year. I think they're going to be pretty good. What do you think?
0: Yeah, well, Kenny, your phone is a little, it's not good, so I'm going to let you go. But, they're a good team. They're a talented team. They're a win-now team. They're the best. They're the most talented team in the American League. That much is clear. I think that they're more talented than the Rays. I think that they're more talented than the Red Sox. Clearly, they're more talented than whoever comes out of the West or the White Sox or whoever that third wild card team. Let's go Guardians, you know, just in case. Let's go Guardians. You'd love to see the Guardians get it. Yeah, keep going. Any team from the AL Central, if you're a Yankee fan, you're always pulling for. But the Yankees are a type of team where we've watched them in postseasons past where it feels like they're the more talented team and they don't win. So I think the Yankees could absolutely beat any team that they face off against in the playoffs this year, at least in the American League. It's not a very good American League. We talked about that, ad nauseum, it feels like, throughout the course of the season. But they could lose to any team either. You know, and you, especially when you're playing that first round series. Like, if things stand the way they are, and I'm not a big believer that the Yankees are all going to overtake the Rays. You know, they're still four games behind Tampa. I know they have a four-game series against Tampa, but there's not that many games. I think there's 19 games to go. So if the Rays, you need the combination of the Rays really cooling off, basically playing under 500 baseball, and the Yankees, more importantly, the Yankees to get on a run where they're winning 14 or 15 of those 19 games. That's what it's going to take. You know, to make up four games in the standings this late in the year is not easy to do. I know they almost did it last year, but that's almost. They didn't do it last year. I'm not a big believer that they're going to be able to do this. I felt like for a while the spot that they're in, I'm prepared for that to be the spot, right? Playing that first round play, you know, the wild card series against the Red Sox. But it's in the Yankees' control. And I'm sure that they realize how important it would be to have that first round bye to give guys, you know, because 19 games, chances are someone on the Yankees also is going to get hurt somewhere. I don't know who it is. Have the Yankees gone 19 games this year without somebody getting hurt? Doesn't feel like it. So it would be great to see it. But here's the thing. They have three games against the Rockies, and then they play the Mets. And you know the Mets are, they've been playing better. They always get up for the Subway Series, no matter what, where they are in the standings, no matter where the Yankees are in the standings. If the Yankees don't go and sweep the Rockies at home, I never want to hear another conversation about them overtaking the Rays. I don't care what the Rays do from that point on. You have to be able, like the three guys the Rockies are throwing, I think I've heard of one of them, but they all stink. Like the Rockies are all-time bad. There is absolutely, if Aaron Judge plays, if he doesn't play, if he takes a day off, if he plays every, it doesn't matter. You have to be able, if this is important to you, if this is truly important, to be able to overtake the Rays and win the division and close heading into the playoffs on this real hot streak, you're going to need 14, 15 wins the rest of the way. Those four games against the Rays are critical. But you got to beat the bad teams, and this is as bad a team as you're going to face. The Rockies are terrible. So if the Yankees aren't able to go out there and sweep this series against Colorado, I don't want to hear any more talk about how they're going to overtake Tampa or whatnot. And just to give you an idea, like I think the Yankees are a better team than the Red Sox, and it's wild that the Yankees, as a wild card team, are probably going to face the most talented team. Like, you'd rather face anybody other than the Red Sox. Like, I would rather face the White Sox. I'd rather face the AL West winner. I'd rather face whoever the third wild card is going to be. But I still think the Yankees are a better, more complete team than the Red Sox. And I feel like that there's nobody on the Yankees I trust more than Cam Schlittler, and it seems like the Yankees are lining things up so that if they do play a wild card series, Schlittler would pitch that first game. So that would put you one win away from moving on to the next round. No big deal. But if for any reason you were to lose that first round game, Cam Schlittler goes out there and just has an off night, Cam Schlittler goes out there, the Yankees don't score any runs for him. Where have I ever seen that before? All of a sudden, your back is against the wall in that first, right away. And there's no way the Yankees can lose this year in the playoffs without it being portrayed as disaster. And I'll probably be one of the people portraying it that way. Like, just go through it. If the Yankees were to lose in the first round of the playoffs to the Red Sox, disaster. If the Yankees get through that series and lose anywhere along the way, either in the division series, in the championship series, to any of the teams you're talking about, it's a disaster. If they were to lose to the Rays, it would be the Rays, they have the lowest payroll. How are they able to beat the big bad? Yeah, we just saw, what was that, 2020 when they lost the Rays that year? It was a disaster. If they lost the White Sox, the 85-win White, that would be considered a disaster. If they lose to the Guardians, could you imagine if the Yankees lost to the Guardians? We would never hear the end of it. And then, of course, if it's, you know, whatever team out west gets the division or the, you know, if it's the Astros or whatnot, you don't think that the Astros are at the end of the run and they're still beating the Yankees in the playoffs. So there's no acceptable defeat for the Yankees this year in the playoffs. They have to get there. They have to get to the World Series. And while I would love to think that, you know what, they're going to be able to avoid that first-round playoff series and get a bye, it's very hard to do. It's hard to make up that much ground this late in the year. It's hard to get that because you're not just asking yourselves to get hot. you have to hope that the Rays cool off. Now, the Rays' schedule is far tougher. They play far better teams. But it's hard for me to think that the Rays' record this year is the result. Well, you know, they just haven't played it. They've been playing people, and they've been winning. Even when they've cooled off, they've picked things right back up. They've done an amazing job. So while their schedule might be a lot tougher, the Yankees' schedule, it's not a lot of great teams. Really, the only good team the Yankees play the rest of the way is the Tampa Bay Rays. And that's the team you want to play. You're four games back. The Yankees would have to essentially go into that series behind by really no more than a game. Because if you go in down two and you win three or four, you're only tied. I believe the Rays have the tiebreaker. You can't go into a four-game series expecting to sweep all four games. It's not very realistic when you're playing another playoff team, right? Like if the Yankees were playing the Rays in a playoff series, a best-of-seven series, you wouldn't expect the Yankees to go and sweep the series. So they've got their work cut out. I'm hoping, because every time it feels like I doubt them more, they get to start to pull off a little bit of a streak and start to catch up. But losing two or three of the Padres over the weekend, a prime example, those are games that you can't afford to lose. More close games. And it just feels like that we're going to get to the most painful situation, almost like last year with the Blue Jays, where you've had so many opportunities to overtake them, but at the end of the day, you come up just short. And it feels like that's the case of the Yankees again this year. Now, maybe with Aaron Judge being back, it's going to give the team a boost, and they're going to get hotter than they've been basically all season long. That would be amazing to see. But at the end of the day, this is up to them. You know, if you doubt them, if you believe in them, that has no bearing on how they do. Go prove it. You know, the Yankees, they like to carry themselves as if they've accomplished something that they have not accomplished before. Now, do they have a track record of success? Yeah, to a certain degree. And I always love when I see tweet, well, you know,

0: Yankees 33 years in a row, a winning record. That's not the goal. That would be a great goal for basically any other organization, not for the Yankees. So if you want to believe, if you want to show, you know, Aaron Judge being back, this team is better than, you know, people criticize them all year long, and they were playing without the best hitter in baseball. Go get red hot, and I would say it has to start. If you lose a single game to the Rockies, I don't want to hear it again. Just get ready for the wild card series. 888-808-1019 is the telephone number. 888-808-1019. Coming up, we'll get more of your phone calls involved. We'll get into some football stuff with the Jets and Giants. I don't know if you've heard, but the NFL is back this week. I know, it kind of snuck up on me. I haven't been expecting it this entire... No, but the NFL is back, so we'll get into some Jets and Giants stuff, some NFL stuff too. Lots to do as we take you up until 5 o'clock in the warm-up show. It is Gordon Damer, your overnight oasis, right here on The Fan.
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maybe Slayton asked for his release because he saw where he was on the depth chart. I realize two things can be true. The people who cover Darius Slayton love Darius Slayton. He's a good guy, good dude, on the field, off the field. You know, they really, really like him, dealing with him in the locker room. But for Giant fans, Darius Slayton's legacy was basically a lot of drops and the contract that he got, 3 years, $36 million, which I believe was the contract that Saquon was looking for when he was going into free agency. So, unfortunately, you can't necessarily blame Darius Slayton for that. You know, they offer you a contract, you take the contract, but that's kind of his legacy in his time with the New York Giants. And it does feel a little strange that the Giants would be willing to make this move given the injury concerns that you have about your wide receiver room. Now, I would think that this means for sure Malik Nabers is definitely playing week one. Like, if they decided to do this now and Nabers doesn't play, not that Darius Slayton is any replacement for Malik Nabers, but you just kind of have to have some bodies. You can make this move kind of at any point. And the fact that it comes now kind of tells me that he wanted to move on. The organization was fine with it. But the biggest takeaway for me is that Malik Nabers is going to be playing week one, and that's huge. Because with the Giant offense, I see the reasons for optimism. I think I have that optimism as well. But when you take a look at some of the key cogs of the offense, they all kind of bring their injury concerns into the season. And part of the season is like, can these guys stay healthy? Like, is Malik Nabers, when he comes back, is he going to be able to stay healthy the entire season coming off the knee injury? Is it something that's going to have to be managed? Is he going to be almost like on a snap count early on? We're going to find out. Cam Scataboo coming off the injury that he had. You know, we got to see, we finally, he was kind of like an interesting player that was drafted. And then you kind of heard about the personality really before you saw him play. And then just as he was starting to get rolling as a player, he goes down with the injury. And I got to be honest, given the way that the Giants have gone about the offseason, it feels like that they're not really sold on Cam Scataboo either. Like, go back when the offseason began, all the talk was, or all the rumors were, that the Giants were going to pursue Kenneth Walker. That was the big one at the time. Now he ends up going to the Chiefs. Maybe that was just all smoke. But then when we got to the draft, a lot of the talk was about Jeremiah Love. Now, the Giants didn't go that way. So, again, maybe that's just smoke. But that the fact that they are bringing, you know, they bring in Najee Harris, I don't know that that necessarily bodes well for the overall confidence that the Giants have in Cam Scataboo. But in terms of the injuries on the offense, we all know about, of course, Jackson Dart and getting to see him play the entire season. And then Andrew Thomas as well. The Giant offensive line, when it's not exactly a shock, when the left tackle is playing, their offensive line is a whole lot better. Wow, really? So they have a lot of questions on offense, but I would think that the Darius Slayton one, the biggest thing that I take away is that Malik Nabers, I guess, has to be good to go for week one, even if it's on a limited basis, that you're going to see him out there. And he's the type of special player that even on a limited basis can make game-changing plays. You know, everybody's always going to focus on the quarterback, rightfully so. But in terms of just the talent level on offense, I don't know if just for their position, I don't know if anybody is more singularly talented at their position on the Giant offense than Malik Nabers. So to see that he is almost certainly going to have to be good to go for week one and you make this move. The other thing, and I do kind of wonder, like, does Joe Shane, when they're making this move, you know, because this was year two of a 3-year contract for $36 million. So they're eating some money. They save $3 million. And maybe they look at it as the type of thing with the money that they're saving that they'll be able to go out and get another
depth piece as a wide receiver, and they don't have to spend that much to get him.

But I would think that the $3 million you're saving, most of that is going to go to the depth piece that you're going to be bringing in if you're going to bring in another piece. So it's a very kind of odd timing on the move itself. But I wonder if Joe Shane, when he's making that move, yeah, that contract, whoa, who gave him that contract? That was a terrible move by whoever that was. Yeah, it was you. But look, when John Harbaugh came on board, he said that the Giants, essentially, it's going to be the best players play, right? And it's not about who was here before or anything like that or what your history is here or what you've meant to the organization or your seniority or anything like that. But it just kind of shows you how bad of a contract that was, that the Giants are willing to move off the player who they clearly didn't have plans to have as really any part of the offense when he just got, not that long ago, a $36 million contract, and your wide receiver room is what it is. Now, I guess you could kind of throw Isaiah Likely in there as well because he's going to be a pass catcher at tight end. But just in terms of the receivers, you know, it's Mooney, it's a rookie who I have high hopes for. I said at draft night I liked that pick in the third round more than the Jets pick of Omar Cooper in the first round. But that's I guess you have hopes that he's going to be able to hit the ground running even as a rookie receiver. You got Neighbors with the injury, and then a soon to be 34-year-old. Odell Beckham Jr. That's not exactly the most concrete group. And to be moving off a guy who you were locked in with the amount of money, I guess it has to be, you know, the reports are that he wanted to be moved someplace else to maybe catch on with another organization. I guess that has to be part of it. And the Giants are cool with that. But I would not be surprised if they add in another, you know, somebody shakes free someplace and they go out and bring him in, because it doesn't feel like they have a whole lot of depth going into a season where you want to be able to hit the ground running. And, you know, the news yesterday that the Cowboy injury to their offensive lineman, you know, all of a sudden those first two games when you kind of sit and stew it. Now, maybe this is all just kind of wishful thinking, you know, Cowboys Rams the first 2 weeks of the year. But maybe the Cowboys, with another injury to their offensive, maybe they're not going to be the juggernaut off, you know, with the shirts they were wearing, the greatest offense there is or something like that. Maybe they're not going to hit the ground running. And it would certainly be nice for a giant Cowboy game to start the year where the Giants should not be getting blown out to start the year. You know, Giants in the recent past have not exactly had great starts to the season. Not had very great seasons, but certainly not great starts to the season. So maybe the other team having some injuries right before the season opens up is a plus for the Giants. And then, you know, you're thinking about the Rams traveling all the way to Australia. And I'm on the record. NFL should not be playing games in Australia because nobody should live in Australia. That's too far away. I understand it's part of Earth, but it really shouldn't be. Like, Australia's too far away. Like, if you have to get on a 60, even think about all the modern technology that we have right now. It still takes you like 16 hours from California to 16 hours. It's like a whole day. The first people who moved to Australia were criminals. And it's just not a place that is habitable. The animals there all want to kill you. You ever see spiders in Australia? They look more alien than aliens. We should not be going to Australia. But the fact that the Rams are going there so late, maybe they'll be able to play the game against the Niners, and it won't impact them, you know, in terms of the jet lag. But coming back, at some point, it's got to hurt you at some point. I don't care how comfortable you're traveling. I don't care if they have hyperbaric chamber. No matter what, at some point, all of that travel has got to catch up to you. And maybe that's a benefit. Maybe for the first time in a

0: while things are going the Giants' way. And two games, because look, if you're of the belief that the Giants are going to be a playoff team this year, that they're going to possibly even win the division this year, I don't think you can start the year 0-2. Like, I think the NFC East is going to be competitive enough. You don't want to be dropping down to 0-2 right off the bat, especially with one of those games being a division game. So if you can start out 1-1, or you want to dream big, get a couple of wins to start the year. I thought the hype train was already pretty loaded up. If the Giants are able to start the year 2-0, that hype train will be off the rails. Because their schedule gets very easy after that. And if you're able to beat the Rams this year, I would think that you could beat just about anybody. And maybe it's partly the happenstance of them coming back from the other side of the world, the other side of the universe, and maybe they get a little sleepy. That would be fantastic. Whatever it takes. Whatever it takes. But, you know, like, the move that they made with Darius Slayton, that's why the true goal this year is not about making the playoffs. It's about filtering out what needs to be filtered out. Like, that's the real goal. The real goal of this season for the Giants, a first-year head coach, you have one of two paths. If you're taking over a bad team, which the Giants have been, you could survive a bad year in that year one. Any first-year head coach can, if you're taking over a bad team. But I don't think that the Giants are looking to, you know, looking at the season, well, you know, if we have a slight improvement, that's okay. No, they're looking for more than that. Like, their over-under this year is 7.5. And if they don't win 8 games, that will be a disappointment. Like, if the Giants only win 7 games, it will be an improvement, but it'll be a disappointment. But the real goal this year, it's not that they're moral victories, but it's about John Harbaugh setting a tone and setting a standard. And if that means cutting a player who was here, who was making a ton of money, but this is what's best for the team long term, that's the real goal of what year one should be under John Harbaugh. 888-808-1019 is the telephone number. 888-808-1019. Coming up, more of your phone calls. We'll get into the Jets as well as they get ready for week one. I made a bold prediction about the New York Jets and Titans game week one. I'll tell you what it is coming up. 888-808-1019. It is Gordon Damer, your overnight oasis right here on The Fan.
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It is Gordon Damer with you here on The Fan, your overnight oasis. Time now for your fan focus. Yankees off yesterday. Mets get a win. They beat the Marlins 9-4. Mets continue to play. Now that the season is already over, the Mets playing their best baseball. And it's why it just shows you how far they got down, that they're playing this well since the All-Star break, the trade deadline, and they're still miles away from contention. Like, they're still in last. How are they still in last place in the National League? Now, they're tied for last place. I guess that's an improvement with the Nationals, but that just shows you how badly they played. It's almost unheard of to play your way out of contention in the month of April for any baseball team, never mind one that's got a huge pay. Now, look, if you get a team, it's a bad example, but, you know, a really low payroll city, a Tampa Bay or a Milwaukee, you know, one of these teams that can't spend any money and their window is closed and they have to rebuild and they're not spending any money, those teams will be out of it in the month of April. But it's hard to play your way out of contention in the month of April. Even then, it has to be very specific. The Mets did it, and they've got the payroll that they have. So they get another win. I guess fans are enjoying watching them win. To me, this, I hate when my team starts winning when it doesn't matter anymore. Like, the one thing I feel like I get the saving grace of, all right, at least I'm going to get as high a draft pick as possible. That's the only thing I really have to look forward to. Like, winning games in September when you've been out of it since April kind of feels counterproductive. Like, what's the point of this now? Like the line from the Wedding Singer, this is all stuff you could have told me yesterday. This is all stuff you could have done at any point this season, and it would have been more productive than doing it now. Doing it now does nothing for me. But I keep seeing, and I saw a report from John Morosi yesterday, that the Mets are expected to be the front runners or among the front runners. I don't remember what I read, but I know it was John Morosi, and he was talking about Tarek Skubal and the Mets, that the Mets are going to pursue Tarek Skubal. Well, the only thing about that is, and that tells me that there's no salary cap. Because if there's a salary cap, there's no way that the Mets can pursue Tarek Skubal. I don't know what team would be able to pursue Tarek Skubal if there's a

salary cap. Now, maybe that's a sign that within baseball circles that they don't really expect there to be a salary cap, and this is just posturing by the owners, and that at some point they will look to make a deal rather than touch the third rail, which is a salary cap. That would be great. But even if we have the exact same rules as we have right now, I have a hard time trying to figure out the reasoning behind the Mets pursuing Tarek Skubal. Because who is running the Mets? Is this just Steve Cohen saying, hey, I want a new toy and I don't care what it costs and I'm not going to listen to my GM anyway and I'm going to go and give him a ridiculous contract like I've done before with other players? I could see that happening. I think that that's a mistake. I want Steve Cohen to spend the money when the GM tells him to spend the money. I just don't want him superseding the general manager and just going and spending money and doing whatever he wants because it's his team and who's going to tell him no. Like, that's the point. I understand that it's not gone well with David Stearns. I get that. And this past offseason, it's almost like it can't get any worse, and then somehow it gets worse. Like, this past offseason was all-time bad. I get that. And if you think that David Stearns, that the bloom is off the rose and this guy can't do it in New York, fire him. Fine. But if he's going to remain as the grand poobah of the New York Mets in terms of making moves, I think you have to listen to his advice. Because why did you wait 2 years to get this guy? You got this guy because you think he has a certain level of expertise, and it's why you didn't fire him after the season you had, after the last season. He still got the job, and Steve Cohen says he's going to be here. So I think you kind of have to listen to his expertise. Now, maybe the point will be made, well, no, this is the time that David Stearns wants to go spend whatever it would cost to get Tarek Skubal. And it's going to be, you know, this is going to be the pitching equivalent of Juan Soto. Now, it's not going to be to that level, but it's going to be up there. It's going to be 8, 9, 10 years. It's going to be $30, $40 million a year for a guy who doesn't like to spend on pitching, to not just be spending on pitching, but to be overspending on pitching. Like, you're going to have to play at the top of the market to get this guy. I'm just trying to put the pieces together and see where this makes sense. Now, obviously, Tarek Skubal's a great pitcher. Mets could use a real ace at the top of the rotation, kind of slot everybody in behind him. Yeah, I guess that would make sense. But it's not like a top of the rotation piece is the only thing that the Mets are going to be looking to add if there is an offseason, if there is a year next year, if there is no salary cap. Like, they're going to have to go out and spend more money. And the last time we heard publicly from Steve Cohen, not that he's saying he's not going to spend the money, because he's backed it up, but I don't think that he wants to keep running these ridiculous payrolls. I think he wants to kind of start paring this down and developing your own guys. And that's where the Mets have had their most success, is developing their own young players. Like, if you're taking anything away from this season, It's the performances of the Carson Benjes and Thornton and McClain and Ewing. That, like, that's where you feel good about things, not by spending boatloads and boatloads of money. Because when we had the conversation about a salary cap, and we just know this, if you sign guys to these long-term contracts, you know at some point these contracts are going to turn toxic. And they turn toxic a whole lot sooner than you think. Like, if you go into like when the Yankees brought on Giancarlo Stanton. Now, that wasn't a signing, that was a trade, and he already had the contract. You knew, hey, you know what, probably those last couple of years. Look at how many injuries the guy's had. Look how much time the guy's basically played half the games since he came to the Yankees. Now, has he had big moments? Yeah, at times. But he's missed a ton of time too. You sign guys to

0: 8, 9, 10-year contracts, those contracts are going to turn toxic. And with a pitcher, when you sign guys even younger than Tarek Skubal will be, you know that there's going to be a year. Gerrit Cole, a perfect example. When the Yankees got Gerrit Cole, nobody said that that was a bad idea. Everybody was on board with that, and it's been a good move overall. But even now, you missed him for an entire year. Like, that's just going to be part of the equation. And I don't know how many more years Cole has left on his contract. You know, I think we've seen he's still, I think, kind of exiting his prime. He's still a very capable top-flight pitcher. But how many more years do you think you're going to get that? So I just don't see how that lines up where the Mets are going to, they've gone through and had these terrible seasons back-to-back. Part of the story of their bad season has been they're spending all this money on players who have not performed. And now, this offseason, people think, you know what they're going to do? Even if they have the ability to do it, which doesn't seem like is a real possibility, but let's say they do, they're going to go out and add another albatross contract to their already bloated payroll, which is locked in from now until kingdom come. You know, Juan Soto's contract, still a great player. I'm sure he will be for some time, but you're going to go and add another one of those. Interesting. By the way, you are listening to Gordon Damer here on WFAN, WFAN-FM, WFAN-FM HD1, New York. All right, so that was the story with the Mets. That was a very long, we were very focused on the fan focus there. Very long fan focus. Let's get into the Jets a little bit. Because I said something with Jerry the other day, and I've kind of felt this way for a while. And maybe it's you get caught up in the hoopla. But looking at that week one game for the Jets, I don't listen to all the different shows, but I think that everybody is kind of in agreement that that's like it's almost a must-win game for the Jets, right? It's a must-win game for Aaron Glenn. They've spent this entire offseason trying to make us feel like, you know what, this year's going to be different. We went out and we spent all this money in free agency. We had all these draft picks, including three in the first round. We changed the coordinators. The idea that the last year is going to carry over. No, no, no. This is going to be a totally different situation. It's hard to present that and make any, I don't know that many people actually believe that. Like, even with all the changes that the Jets have made, I have heard people floating the idea that the Jets are tanking. They're not tanking. They expect to be better this year. And if they're not better this year, well, we know what's going to happen. But I am not involved in any King of the Hills or suicide pools, as they say, where you pick one team every single week. But I think if I were, I think that the New York Jets would be my pick week one. That's how confident I am that the Jets are going to win. Facing off against the Titans, I understand they're on the road. I understand that they're an underdog. And it's probably not, like when I did do King of the Hills, I went with the strategy of use all your teams early because you can't save them. I would rather get to week seven and figure it out with no good teams left than keep my good teams planning out some strategy. But I just look at this Jets team after all the conversations that we've had and going up against a Titans team that is not going to be very good. Like every question that we have with the Jets, it feels like the Titans have more questions. And if you told me, hey, I've seen into the future and the Titans end up with the worst record this year, it would not surprise me in the least. The fact that Robert Saleh is their coach, we all saw it. We all experienced it. We all witnessed it. I don't think that there's many people that think he's a good head coach, and he's walking into a situation that's a really bad team. You know, we have questions about Geno Smith at quarterback. Can he have a bounce back year? Can he turn back the clock to a couple of years ago? When it comes to the Titans and Cam Ward, we're questioning whether or not this guy can play at all. Like, he was the first pick in the draft, and he's going to get more runway for sure. But it's been a really rocky start. Last year was a disaster, and I understand it's only preseason. It feels like preseason was just an extension of last season. Their offensive line is one of the worst in football. Pairing those two things together generally leads to a terrible football team. An inexperienced quarterback who feels like the game has not slowed down for him as of yet. And an offensive line which is one of the worst in the sport. That generally is a recipe for disaster. Add in the fact that, like, the skill position, like, they went out and they used the fourth pick in the draft on Carnell Tate. I don't think Carnell Tate even had a catch in the preseason. Their defense is not any great shakes either. So, yeah, that is a must-win week one game for the Jets for sure. And I don't think that it's going to be close. So I have five predictions that I am making for week one. And I don't know if I'm going to be able to bet on all five of them. But these are the five that I have for the Jets and the Giants this year. Number five, the Jets are going to get an interception in week one. After the story being, Jets didn't pick off a pass. They didn't have an interception all year last year. It just feels like all of these narratives are going to get put. And look, week one is generally overblown. So things will happen in week, like if the Rams go out there and lose week one to the Niners, people will be dream team. See, another example. They added all this talent. Maybe it's not going to fire in LA. People overreact to week one. But it feels like for week one, this would be a really good chance. And I don't want to say the last chance, but it gets away from you fast, man. When you're a bad team with a coach walking in year two on the hot seat, you got to put some wins together. Nobody is taking your word for it. When you win three games in year one, there is no more blind faith. People want to see the results on the field. And it's not going to be one of those things where, well, I can kind of see it. No, they want to see actual production and an actual win. And Jet fans will feel a whole lot better. I'm telling you right now, if the Jets win week one, we will be taking calls. See, you guys were killing us. Like, we're the only ones. You guys were killing Aaron Glenn. You guys were killing Geno Smith. They know what they're doing in Florida. It's going to be a different season. They've got a real plan. They're doing. And you know what happens if they lose week one? All bets are. We saw it last year. It was like week two. People were jumping off the bandwagon. So that's my first prediction. The Jets are going to intercept a pass in week one. They're going to finally put that to bed and show that this is a new day for the New York Jets. Number two, David Bailey is going to record a sack. The second pick in the draft. The Titans have a terrible offensive line. And, you know, I was looking at some of the, I can't say highlights, but like lowlights of Cam Ward last year and the preseason this year. He seems like a guy who's a young quarterback who has taken, I don't know that he did obviously take the record amount of sacks last year, but he took a lot of sacks last year, and he just kind of seems shell-shocked. So his internal clock is such that even when there's not pressure, he's preparing for a hit 2 seconds in. So even when there's a clean pocket, he's not able to go through his reads and read the progression because he's so panicked about where the pressure is coming from because he just expects it at this point. And it's almost like that the Titans, after this season, have got to go about and just build an offensive line for this dude so that finally he has a little bit of protection. But look, if the Titans have as bad a season as I think that they might be, they're going to be one of those teams that's high up in the draft, and if there's this many quarterbacks, I don't know that you stick with Cam Ward beyond this year. Like, what has he shown you so far? I know he's only going into year two, but he didn't show you anything in year one that would make you say, hey, you know what? If we had to do it over again, he would still be the number one pick in the draft. So that's number two. Number three, I think that Odell Beckham Jr. will catch a touchdown pass. Now, last time I checked, that was not available on FanDuel. That's what I'm looking for. I'm looking for odds so high, I could just see a situation where the Giants, Cowboys, week one, Sunday night. Who knows? By then, they might have released another receiver or two. No, they're not going to do that. So that's number three. Number four, I think Jackson Dart takes a big hit at some point in the game and pops right up. And the crowd for the Giants, Giant fans, will breathe a sigh of relief. There'll be no blue medical tent. There'll be no concussion test or protocols or anything like that. But I don't know that I can bet on that one. But that's one that I'm expecting. I think that after the preseason hit where he laid down on the field and then was fought, he has learned his lesson now. Anytime you take a big hit, even if your bell's rung, you pop right back up and you fake it. Fake it until you make it. So that's number four. And then my fifth prediction for week one of the NFL season for the Jets and Giants, I think in the fourth quarter, the Jets will have a lead and it'll be a comfortable, it won't just be a win. It's not going to come down to a final field goal. It's not going to come down to the last second. I think that when the fourth quarter is playing out, the Jets will have a comfortable lead and they will win that game. Not going away. I'm not saying they're going to win by two touchdowns or anything like that, but it's not going to be the type of game where you're constant. Oh my God. Oh, here comes you've got kind of scar tissue. When you root for a bad team, you're always kind of waiting for the other shoe to drop. I think that week one, at least week one for the Jets is going to go very, very well. And I'll just say, and I'll put it on the record now, because I get the reputation of trashing the Jets and killing the Jets and all this type. I'm just giving you my honest opinion. If they don't win week one, the calls will start. And they might start before week one. The panic will set in. And all the people who have spent this offseason kind of being optimistic about the Jets, and I'd have to assume that those people are just optimistic people. I don't think that those are people who have been convinced by the moves. I think that they go in kind of wanting to be convinced. But if week one does not go according to plan, like if the Jets lose week one for any reason, I don't care what it is. It could be a fluky play. It could be a bad call. It could be, you know, the Michigan game with an extra second on the clock. That would never happen in the NFL. Any reason whatsoever the Jets lose week one, look out below. That's how critical week one is. It's generally very overblown. The Jets are the first time in NFL history week one is a must-win game. 888-808-1019 is the telephone number, 888-808-1019. Coming up, more of your phone calls, and we take you up until 5 o'clock. It is Gordon Damer, your overnight oasis, right here on The Fan.
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5: Yesterday in the NFL seemed to be the day that you announce your quarterback when you hate your quarterback. Like the Browns made it clear, the Falcons. Wasn't there another team that announced their quarterback yesterday too? There was another. I thought there was a third. The Dolphins, they had it for a while, but Tua got announced in Atlanta. I think that the Browns made it official with Deshaun Watson. I feel like there was a third one. And the situation in Atlanta, it's going to, oof, yikes. It's going to be a rough one. It's going to be a rough year. And you know what? I saw things about people, well, you know, Dolphin fans, they should move on. The reason why I will always boo Tua Tagovailoa is not because he sucked or that I didn't like him or I didn't want him and I told everybody that giving him that contract was an absolute disaster in the moment, not second-guessing. It's because I hate people who are ungrateful. There is nothing worse than seeing people who have no gratitude in life, especially people who should be grateful for their. And what Mike McDaniel did for Tua Tagovailoa was to get him generational wealth. And the way that he kind of slighted him when things were going bad in Miami, to me, as a guy who I could never root for, even if he had actually done something, which he didn't. But I hate that. And people will crush Mike McDaniel. I really do. I think that Mike McDaniel is going to turn out to be the offensive Brian Flores, if that makes sense. Like Brian Flores, I don't think is a head coach, but he's a hell of a defensive coordinator. Mike McDaniel is just the opposite side of that coin. He's exactly the opposite personality, but he is a brilliant offensive mind. And he got that job, and it was not an easy, he got that job to build up Tua Tagovailoa. And he did for a little while. He did just long enough to get Tua that contract, and then it was a disaster. So I am rooting against Tua Tagovailoa and will for the length of his NFL career, which I don't think is for that much longer. 888-808-1019, the telephone number. And I'm obviously, I'm a Charger fan this year. I have changed my allegiance for 1 year. I'm on a sabbatical. I am not watching the Dolphins. They're not trying. I'm not watching. And I will say another thing. You know, I give you my predictions about the Jets and Giants for week one. Mark my words. The Dolphins will not have the worst record in the NFL this year. I know it seems that everybody is lined up that way. Miami, they're in cap hell. They have no defense whatsoever. They got a quarterback who knows.

0: their receivers are like, who are these guys? Who are these guys? It's like the opening scene of Major League when the, I don't know any of these guys. This guy's dead. Well, cross him off then. The Dolphins might, yeah, they might keep him on the list if he was dead. Just throw him out there, see if he can catch. Trust me, the Dolphins have had some guys who, they were alive and they couldn't catch him. Maybe it would be the, mark my words, the Dolphins will not end the season with the worst record. They will win. They will be this year's Saints. Like last year, the Saints went into the year with the worst, the reputation, oh, they're going to be terrible, they're not going to win any game. The Dolphins will, and it won't be because, oh, wow, they're actually pretty good. No, they'll find stupid ways to screw themselves up because that's what they do, and that's who they are. 888-808-1019, the telephone number. Let's go out to the phones. Let's go out to Staff is in Jamaica. Staff, you're next up on the Fan.
1: What's going on, Gordon? This is Moose, by the way.
0: Oh, Moose. Hey, what's going on, Moose?
1: Yeah, I just changed the nickname.
0: That's okay.
1: So I've officially retired Moose.
0: Okay.
1: And I'm going with Staff.
0: I like Staff. Okay, yeah, I like that better. I like Staff better because we already have a Moose on the station, so it's kind of confusing.
1: Yeah, it was better that way. It was better that way. Yeah. My real name is Mustafa, so you can tell the nickname.
0: There you go. I get it right away. Yeah. And I also get Moose from
1: exactly.
0: That, too. I got it.
1: It just carries. It has a life of its own. So I'd like to talk Yankees and entertain the possibility of the postseason lineup, so to speak, that may actually derive from the changes, people coming back from injury, Judge notably. So your opinion, Judge, second or third with Rice, Bellinger, or Garcia in front of him, and Garcia or Bellinger after him in the cleanup spot. Your thoughts on that?
0: Actually
1: batting third.
0: Yeah, I don't think that they're going to bat Judge third. I think they're going to bat him second. I think Rice is going to be leadoff, and then I think it's going to be, I would think it would probably be Bellinger third. And then probably Garcia fourth.
1: But the conundrum I think the Yankees would be in against right-handed pitchers is once a pitcher gets comfortable with pitch sequencing with stacked lefties, it's almost necessary out of a sort of breaking the familiar to mix in a righty. With, you know, there's Lombard. But besides that, there's no other righty that's going to be in the lineup against a right-hander. And the lefty, we know, is probably going to be Goldschmidt batting leadoff against a lefty, and then maybe a couple more righties, but the Yankees are heavy left-handed.
0: They're very heavy left-handed.
1: The irony of them being two right-handed in the 2017 to 2019 years, and then that flipping with COVID is just phenomenal in itself. But more so, I kind of see the idea of Boone or analytics or whatever they derive, maybe batting Judge third. But once again, do you want to break what's not broken or have Garcia see a lot more hittable pitches in front of him or Bellinger, whatever it may be? But Bellinger seems to bat better behind Judge. Because he tends to hit for more contact and would drive in a Judge or the people that bat in front of Judge because they will get on base. Because Rice really took off batting in front of Judge early in the season, if you remember.
0: Yep.
1: And that's kind of the point I'm making.
0: Yeah, well, I also think that they – look, the fact that Judge is not going on a minor league rehab assignment, that's because Judge wants to do – like, they give Judge the leeway to do what he wants to do. So I think that he's going to want to hit second, and that's why he's going to hit second, more so than, you know, they devise the lineup this way or that way. I think that he's just comfortable in the two-hole. That's where he's going to want to hit, and they'll figure out things from there.
1: Even though you know Judge is a team player, so if they tell him, you know what, we need you for our sort of matchup or whatever excuse / reason they come up with, he might be asked to bat third, but if it does go wrong and the fans speak, why is Judge batting, you know, third, then they'll make the switch if it doesn't work out because, you know, eventually they'll hear the noise.
0: Yeah, I don't know that they and Staff, Moose, whatever, Mustafa, whatever we want to call it, thank you for the phone call. I don't think that they really respond to the noise until it's too late kind of thing. Like, if they got really down in a series, maybe they would make a change then. But look, they're not going to ask Judge, I don't think, to do something that they know. You know, they know Judge. They know where he's most comfortable, and they want to put him in the spot that's going to be the most comfortable, and I think that's in the two hole. You know, it is funny, though. You know, back when they were too right-handed, they would always say, well, it's not about left to right. We just want good hitters. It feels like the Yankees got some good hitters right now, especially with what Spencer Jones has been able to do. You know, anything they can do to kind of lengthen the lineup, maybe it'll be a replay of last year where it was the pitching that let them down, but most years it's been the offense. So hopefully the offense this year will be a little bit different now that they're getting Aaron Judge back. 888-808-1019, the telephone number, 888-808-1019. Let's go out to, Mikey's in Lakewood. Mikey, next up on the fan.
2: I don't know. Hey, man, how are you?
0: I'm good, Mikey. What's going on, pal?
2: Great. Thank God. What's it called? Just random thing. You know, the Jets were saying that the Jets are going to beat the Titans, dude.
0: Yes.
2: You're, no offense, little slightly delusional over there.
0: Why?
2: Jets got no shot. They don't have a team around them. They don't have a functional situation. Who are they playing with? Who do they got? They got no one.
0: They got a far better team than the Titans do. The Titans are terrible.
2: I don't know. The Titans had moves. The Titans made moves. They got some stuff done.
0: Like what? They have no quarterback. They have one of the worst offensive lines in football. One of the worst defenses in football.
2: We're calling the former number one pick.
0: Yeah, he's been terrible. Mikey, he's been terrible.
2: Whoa!
0: What?
2: Cam Ward. You think Cam Ward is not a competent quarterback?
0: No, not so far.
2: Geno freaking Smith.
0: I'm not a big fan of Geno Smith, but at least Geno Smith has accomplished things in the NFL. I don't know that he's going to be able to do it for an entire season, but if my life were on the line right now and I had to have Geno with the talent surrounding him with the Jets or Cam Ward and the talent surrounding him with the Titans or the lack thereof, I would go with Geno.
2: Whoa. Just remember, Geno Smith, it's going to come down to this. Who has less turnovers? Who has less? Because neither one of us are going to say that it's going to be a high-scoring game. Bottom line is, think about it for a second. Geno Smith is a quarterback who consistently throws interceptions, who doesn't know how to not do turnovers. While the Jets' defense, Cam Ward might be the guy who makes mistakes. The Jets' defense is not the team that takes advantage of those mistakes. How many interceptions did they have last year?
0: You know the Titans had the exact same record as the Jets. They won three games, too.
2: I'm not talking about record. Whoa. We're not talking about record right now.
0: Right. They're terrible,
2: I'm saying that it's going to come down to a turnover battle. Who turns the ball over less? They're both going to have multiple turnovers. Bottom line is the Jets' defense cannot make a turnover. Geno Smith is a turnover machine. Who am I taking in a situation where it's going to be turnover after turnover? Final score might be 3-0, but the bottom line is those 3 points are going to be on a Geno Smith interception at the at his own 5-yard line, chip and field goal. That might be the game. For all I know, that could be the game. 3-0, but I don't care. Bottom line is
0: it's not going to be 3-0.
2: Okay, obviously not. Thank you.
0: Yeah.
2: Obviously not. Yeah. I'm just being realistic here. They don't have the playmakers on defense, and Geno Smith is a turnover machine. So when it comes down to it, there's going to be multiple turnovers, plenty on both sides. On both sides, surprisingly enough, the Jets.
0: That would be a win for the Jets. You're telling me the Jets are going to get multiple turnovers? Mikey, that's a win for the Jets. It's a win for the Jets if they get multiple turnovers in the same game. They won the whole year last year without having any interceptions. You're telling me they have multiple interceptions in the same game? That's impressive. Maybe the Jets' defense should go up against Geno Smith. Then one way or the other, something will get solved. I'm not a big believer in Geno Smith. I think it's funny. You say one positive thing, then people jump down your throat for saying one positive thing. The Jets are a far more talented team than the Tennessee Titans. And I would think... Look, I get the feeling that this is the type of thing that happens all the time that people talk about, that they love their coach and there's a great relationship between the coach now and the owner and the players want to play for Aaron Glenn. I would think that that's the case everywhere, but let's just go with the fact that maybe that is true with the Jets because they like Aaron Glenn, they have a relationship with him as a former player. Okay, they have to know what's riding on this season. They have to know this guy's job's on the line. And I would think that Not that maybe they necessarily hold it against Robert Saleh. Maybe they liked him too. But if they don't win this game, there's far more riding on this for the Jets than there is the Titans. You know, the Titans almost certainly are going to be one of the worst teams in the sport this year. And if that happens, Robert Saleh is not going to lose his job. If the Jets are one of the worst teams in the sport again, and if you lose week one, all signs point to yes, right? Like the magic eight ball, all signs point to probably. If you lose week one, the conversation about Mike Tomlin or the next Jets head coach will begin. That's just the way it is. We know that going into the year. But I don't think, and look, the Jets could still have a bad year and win week one. Week one doesn't solve anything. But if there's any game that they're going to win, week one would almost have to be it. Fresh start, no injuries, feeling good, wanting to prove. We saw the Lane Kiffin, you know, about how much the world hates us. Aaron Glenn can give his team the same kind of speech, like everybody doubts us. We're going to go out and prove them wrong week one. Because they're facing off against a terrible Titans team. The Jets are winning week one. 888-808-1019 is the telephone number. 888-808-1019. Coming up, more of your phone calls. We take you up until 5 o'clock. It is Gordon Damer, your overnight oasis right here on The Fan.
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Other time. Sometimes they hear me and then they don't listen anymore. They don't like what I have to say. But a while back, I thought that ESPN wrote as dumb an article as you could have, because it was NFL power ratings or power rankings. But it was for like the next 4 years or something like that. Like something that is just, it felt like a fever dream of ChatGPT. Like it was just so preposterous. Oh, in four. And it turned out all the teams that are good now, they're also going to be good 4 years from now. And all the teams that suck now, bad news, guys. They also suck for the next 4 years. There's going to be no change in the NFL, according to the NFL power rankings over the next 4 years. As if power rankings weren't stupid enough. Now, I don't know that this article is to that level. That's diabolical stupid, that one. But there's a story up right now on ESPN.com, and it's about Mike Vrabel. And the headline, Mike Vrabel emerged. I want the first one. The first headline is, when you click on the ESPN.com and you go to NFL, Mike Vrabel moved on, but the fallout ripples around the NFL. Ripples. I'm assuming that they're talking about the ripples from the nipples. No, from the, you know, the whole Diana Rossini thing. So then you click on the story. It says, Mike Vrabel emerged from his offseason scandal. Its effects linger. What effects? What ripples are you talking about? So the story starts out describing Vrabel and someone asking him, what did you learn from counseling? Vrabel dodged the question about the scandal that rocked the NFL offseason. Rocked, I think, is a bit strong. We all told dirty jokes, basically, for a couple of weeks. Now, it did linger on because at first the story came out. It seemed, oh, there was an innocent explanation. And then it turned out, no, that thing you saw, it's exactly what you thought it was. So, yeah, he was having an affair with Diana Rossini. And it's apparently a long-term affair. Not some fly-by-night thing. But, you know, getting back to the story, what ripples are you talking about? Who's being impacted by the ripples? Because I can tell you right now, the fans don't care. He's not facing any punishment. The players, there's even quotes from a player. Where is it? ESPN spoke with league insiders, reporters, players, coaches, most of whom spoke only on the condition of anonymity about the Patriots' offseason and how Vrabel-Rossini's situation impacted the league. One woman who covers the NFL said, as an assistant coach, said he wouldn't want. One woman who covers the NFL said that an assistant coach said he wouldn't want to be seen meeting with her because of the optics of the Vrabel skin. This is the ripples? These are the ripples we're talking about? I don't think this seems like just a desperate attempt to keep this story going when it's over, guys. It had a good run. He's answered the questions. He's not going to answer any more questions. I would assume at this point that the affair is over. I don't know. Maybe it's still going on. That would be diabolical. But maybe. I don't know. But I don't think that there's any ripples. And the effects. What effects? Who's being affected? He's not being affected. The team's not being affected. He's not facing any punishment. The team's not facing any punishment. The players don't care. And the fans. I don't think that there was a single. And look, there was a lot of different reactions to that story. I don't think there was a single person who's reacted. Oh, my God, my illusion of the NFL has been shattered. Coach is sleeping with a reporter. We joked about it for a few days. It went on probably longer than it should. It was embarrassing for both people that are involved. But if their families forgive them, I don't really care, but if their families forgive them, I think it's kind of over and out. And I'll tell you this, if Mike Vrabel wins games with the Patriots, like he has won games with the Patriots before,

0: If they get back to a Super Bowl, they'll talk about overcoming obstacles, the overcoming adversity. The adversity was the coach was sleeping. Yeah, well, whatever. It's a very bottom line business. So I don't know where, I didn't read the whole article. It's very, very long, a lot of words. But it's just kind of, yeah, we all kind of, we know this already. And a lot of the quotes are even old. It talks to the running back Stevenson. He feels like he did wrong by us. None of them on the team really even worried about specific. Yeah, of course. I believe that. He didn't even have to say he wanted to be anonymous for that. I'm sure the players don't care. Because at the end of the day, they just want, they want to be successful. And the best way to be successful for them is to have a coach who's successful. So I think it's kind of, it's over with though. It's over, guys. It had a good run. We got a lot of stories, got a lot of clicks out of it, but this is not a story that anybody really cares about anymore. 888-808-1019 is the telephone number, 888-808-1019. Let's go back to the phones. We're out to Carlos in Kings Park. Carlo, what's going on, my man?
1: Morning, Gordon. How you doing?
0: I'm good, Carlo. What you got, pal?
1: Definitely talk about some Jets and some Yanks.
0: Okay.
1: Like I've said many times, I'm chomping. I'm chomping. I can't wait. I know I'm not expecting a lot from the Jets.
0: Mm-hmm.
1: What
0: are you expecting, Carla? Give me a win total. Seven wins, God. Would that be a good year for you if they won seven games?
1: Don't say that.
0: I'm asking you. I'm not saying anything.
1: No.
0: I'm just asking questions.
1: Don't even joke like that. Oh, my God.
0: I'm not joking. I want to know what you think. Yes. Give me a win total.
1: Oh, God, please let it be three.
0: Three? Oh,
1: yes.
0: You want them to have a bad year?
1: Oh, God, help us. Please, no. But if you win seven games, Gordon, then guess what?
0: You're kind of in that middle ground.
1: Yes, yes.
0: I hear you.
1: All right. To be fair, 5-12.
0: Okay. I would think 5-12, the coach gets fired.
1: From your mouth to God's ears.
0: Okay. You're not a big Aaron Glenn believer. I agree with you. He's got a lot to...
1: I still can't believe that he did not call any defensive plays at all last year.
0: Mm-hmm.
1: None whatsoever. I mean, what's going to change this year? Seriously, what?
0: Well, that's his super. I don't know if you heard, but that's his superpower.
1: That's what?
0: His superpower is calling plays on the defensive side. That's his superpower.
1: So you mean to tell me if they were like flip the switch and
0: right.
1: and have him call defensive plays,
0: mm-hmm.
1: this miraculous Jet
0: right.
1: Malaise.
0: It would be like going to a movie, a Superman movie, and the whole movie he forgot to fly, and then the last 10 minutes he's like, I'm going to fly now. I had this superpower the whole time. I haven't used it.
1: This is Nothing shocks me being a Jet fan.
0: Yeah.
1: Nothing shocks me. Oh, what do you say? I mean, you being a very, very objective outsider watching, and what do you think the Jets are going to do?
0: Look, they have a very easy schedule, and I think that there's a lot of teams, maybe not going into the year, but that are putting the type of moves in place that they don't want to really, they don't intend to win games, like the Browns, like the Cardinals. And the Jets play a lot of those. The Dolphins, I think, are probably, you know, the Jets have to beat the Dolphins at least once this year. So I think that you're, you know, a high end seven wins. I think that the Jets could get to seven wins this year.
1: Oh, God, no. Oh, God, no. Please, no. The only reason why I say that is because the extra two wins that I was just. They're in a horrible position. When aren't the Jets in a horrible position? When aren't they? It's just like. It's like watching a train wreck and expecting a different result. It's unbelievable.
0: Yeah.
1: And look, the
0: real problem with winning seven games is more so than the draft pick, which would be bad. Because, look, the Colts could be bad. You might get a higher pick that way. There might be a ton of quarterbacks in this draft. To me, the real problem with seven wins is that convinces the owner, I got the right coach. And I don't know that a seven wins is enough to... And the coach and the GM, they're the ones that are going to be picking the next quarterback. And if they, you know, like, is seven enough to get to wash away the taste of last year? I don't know that it is.
1: Well, Gordon, all kidding aside, if you look at the Jets' first four games, I mean, you've got Tennessee,
0: mm-hmm.
1: yeah, Green Bay.
0: Packers, Bears,
1: Lions,
0: right.
1: Yep. Oh, my.
0: Yeah, that's tough.
1: I'm sorry, I had to say that. That's funny. But if they go 1-4, I'll do a merengue.
0: Yeah, I mean, look, that would be on the road and

0: you start 1-4, you can see which way the season is heading. And at that point, you know, they can't get like they can't. They say about you have to stay on schedule, like getting on first downs, and you don't want to fall. You know, you don't want to have 3rd and 15. The Jets got to kind of stay on schedule. And looking at those first four games, you got to win the Tennessee game, and then you got to get one of those next three just to kind of stay in the mix a little bit. You can't fall to 1-4 because you're not coming. The Jets aren't coming back from that.
1: Oh, it's the train wreck that never ends. And as far as the Yanks go, I just heard from Michael that Aaron is coming back tonight. Thank God.
0: Yeah.
1: I hate to be overreactive.
0: Yeah, no, I understand.
1: Sorry.
0: But yeah, look,
1: so happy.
0: You've spent Carlo. Thanks for the phone call. We've spent a whole summer watching the Yankee offense without Aaron Judge, and it's not been fun. It's probably going to take him a while to look like Aaron Judge again. But now we get to find out. Like this is. I don't think that the Yankees can really know what he's going to be at this point. I don't think the Judge knows. They can be optimistic. They can be hopeful. But now we're going to get to find out. And what's at stake is the most important part of this Yankee team heading to the postseason. You know, the offense, I don't think, is good enough without Aaron Judge. Even with the pitching, even with the bullpen, their offense is not good enough to go up against teams in the postseason and score runs. Because the pitching, while it's great, the offense is so bad it makes the other team's pitching look great too. It's like a wash. So they need something to be in the middle of that. They need a big bat, and there's no bigger bat than when he's right than Aaron Judge. And even when he wasn't right this year, he was still pretty good. Like, if he's no better than what he was like earlier this year, while that's not peak Aaron Judge, it's not MVP-level Aaron Judge, I would sign for that. That would be the best hitter they have in the lineup, even injured Aaron Judge. That's how great he is. So now we get to find out. We get to see. And it's probably going to be a little... You know, when he missed all that time a couple of years ago with the toe injury, he came back, really struggled, but then eventually found himself. There's just enough time. You know, 19 games is probably just enough time to get him enough at-bats, because even those first few games, this is him rehabbing at the major league level. So he might not play every single day. He might not play 9 innings every single day. But 20 games, 19 games, that should be enough time to kind of get him ramped up and ready to go and hit the ground running when the postseason comes along. And, boy, that is good news for Yankee fans everywhere. 888-808-1019 is the telephone number, 888-808-1019. Coming up, more of your phone calls. We take you up until 5 o'clock. It is Gordon Damer, your overnight oasis right here on The Fan.
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0: Yes, it is Gordon Damer with you here on The Fan. 888-808-1019. The telephone number. Time now for your fan focus. And the fan focus is focused on the baseball. Mets get a win against the Marlins yesterday, 9-4. Mets just keep rolling along. Now the season is completely over. Now we're winning games. Now we're putting it all together. And sure, it's going to feel like, hey, you know what? If we could carry this into next year, there is no carryover from year to year. Now, it's nice that the young players are getting the chance to play at the major league level and they're showing you things, but there's no carryover. Yankees had the day off yesterday. Is it me or does Pete Crow Armstrong hit a home run every single day? The guy hits a home run every single day. Every day the guy's hitting a home run. He's up to what now? 41 on the season. It's incredible. And he stole two more bases, so he's now 41 and 35. An incredible season for Pete Crow Armstrong. So there's the good for the Mets, there's the bad for the Mets. Yankees, as I said, had the day off yesterday. Sometimes they say that the best moves are the ones that you don't make. The situation with Trent Grisham suffering that injury that is going to keep him out, that's the type of move that the Yankees would never have made unless they were forced to. But now, with Aaron Judge coming back, Spencer Jones gets the ability to play center field every single day. And that's exactly where he should be, every single day. He has played, to me, his final game in AAA. He is now, and this has gone according to plan. The Yankees should get kudos for this. Like, they felt like that Spencer Jones wasn't ready to start this season. They didn't know what they were going to do in center field. They bring back Trent Grisham on that $22 million contract. He had some hot months, had some cold months. Overall, he kind of went back to the player that he kind of was before. Now, he wasn't a complete loss, but the bigger issue, more so than the bat, was his defense. And this is what drives me nuts with the Yankees. I don't have a problem when you're making decisions based on analytics, when the numbers prove you right. Right? Like, we all hate analytics. The problem is, the reason why people keep using them is because the math checks out. But there was no metric or measure that would tell you that Trent Grisham was a better center fielder than Spencer Jones. Spencer Jones is the fastest guy on the team. You kind of, even in the new age of analytics, you have to have some wheels to play center field, and Spencer Jones has that. And the fact that he has developed right before our eyes in the majors is impressive. And I was skeptical going into the season. You know, when his name got brought up, I said, I don't know. I get the feeling he might be kind of like a quad A player where he can overpower in the minor leagues, but if you brought him up to the majors, he's not going to. But part of that was that the Yankees never brought him up to the majors. Even this year, the first guy that they called up was Jason Dominguez. They still went with Jason Dominguez over Spencer Jones. So I was kind of trying to read the tea leaves, kind of felt like the Yankees were skeptical of whether this guy could do it at the major league level. But he has absolutely done that since he's come back up. He has showed you everything. And it's one of the reasons why I'm optimistic, or more optimistic, going into the postseason this year. Because Spencer Jones is the kind of player that you need come postseason time. The guy who has the ability to hit home runs, but can do things in other ways as well. The wheels, he can play center field. And defense, no matter what version of Aaron Judge you get, defense is going to be absolutely critical for this Yankee team, because they're not going to be able to bludgeon teams like they generally try to do. Now, they're still going to hit home runs, but they're going to have to win games like playoff games get won, with pitching and with defense. And defense in center field is going to be critical. So there should be no time now where Trent Grisham patrols center. He's not a good center fielder. And you know, Aaron Boone had comments, I guess it was like a week or so ago, when he was talking with the guys from John Boy about, oh, you know, he's our center fielder. This is before the injury, obviously. He's our center fielder. He gives us the best chance to win. But all the typical nonsense. And I don't blame Aaron Boone. I think that that's one of those decisions that is maybe not told to him, but it's not exclusively up to the manager to decide who plays center field on an everyday basis. Now that problem has been removed. The proper person is playing in that position, and that person is Spencer Jones. And it's been exciting to watch. And he's going to be the Yankee center. Now, I don't know if there's going to be a 2027 season, but if there is, good news. Spencer Jones is going to be the Yankee center fielder. And what he has done and has answered kind of every question. Go look at what he's doing against lefties. You know, that was one of the things. Ah, is he going to be able to hit lefties? He's hit lefties. He's done amazing against lefties. He's getting on base. He's taking his walks when he can. He's got the speed to steal a base, and he's got the power, obviously. So it's been great to see what Spencer Jones has been able to do here and develop at the major league level, which is very difficult to do. You know, this is not like other situations. Just to take a name, I'm not taking a shot. But, you know, what Carson Benj has been able to do is also impressive, but he's not doing it in the heat of a pennant race. There's no pressure to win every single day. That's kind of one of the benefits of maybe the biggest benefit of this Mets season is that the pressure has been off all year long, and it's allowed some of these guys to develop in the majors in real time. That Spencer Jones didn't have that luxury. And every step of the way here, I don't know that it's gotten back to him. I'm assuming that they talk, but you know, just the roster crunch that up until this Trent Grisham injury, people were wondering whether or not when Judge came back, if Spencer Jones would go back to the minors. Now that's no longer a problem. That's a bad break for Trent Grisham, but at the end of the day, the most important thing is that the Yankees have the best team out there. And Spencer Jones is among those guys. And maybe that's one of the blessings in disguise of the, if Aaron Judge is able now to get up to speed and look like Aaron Judge come postseason time, the fact that Spencer Jones has gotten these opportunities, a couple of different ones when he came up and didn't do so well, went down, came back up and has done much better. Maybe that's the silver lining, that they now have a guy who has developed in the majors and that you can trust moving forward. Because when you're the Yankees and you're expected to win and you're expected to go to the playoffs, that's a different level than just playing out baseball games over the course of the summer where you have plenty of room to operate and you can just kind of throw guys out there and let them develop however long it takes, even if they have struggles. Now, Benj really hasn't had those struggles outside the first month, but who knows? Maybe if the Mets were in a pennant race, they might feel differently. And if he had those struggles in a pennant race, they might feel pressure to kind of maybe send him down. They haven't had that. So that's been a benefit to them, the silver lining to a terrible season. But what Spencer Jones has done, very impressive. To be able to develop in the majors in real time for a team that has always had the expectation, not just to make the playoffs, but to do something when they get there. They don't have that luxury of just being able to, hey, a lot of teams do. The Yankees aren't one of them. Hey, you're listening to Gordon Damer here on The Fan, WFAN, WFAN-FM, WFAN-FM, HD1, New York. 888-808-1019 is the telephone number, 888-808-1019. So we talked a lot about the football tonight, and I crushed ESPN earlier. They have this. I saw that they have this FPI rankings, and I guess it's an analytical look. They don't give you the exact metric that they use, but it's an analytical look of every single team in the NFL this year, and what's a best case scenario, what's a worst case scenario, how likely it is that they do this. So for the Giants, they had this FPI where they have the Giants, their best case scenario would be to go 10-7 this year. And their worst case scenario would be to go 5-12. If they go that really is a worst case. 5-12? Now again, I don't know what metrics they're using to determine this. Anything less than than 7 wins, even 7 wins, will be seen as a disappointment. Now, 7 wins on its face might not seem like that good, but if it's a question of, hey, you know, the secondary just kind of held us back in some games, but the quarterback is developed and Neighbors came back and he was healthy, but for whatever reason, the Giants only won 7 games, I think that most Giant fans will settle for that because the arrow will clearly be pointed up. And the number one thing, yes, this is the NFL. There are no moral victories. But at the end of the day, you have to look at this season as step one of a process that you're hoping is going to end with the Giants Super Bowl champions again. That doesn't happen overnight. And this is year one for John Harbaugh here. It's now year two, hopefully a major step forward for the quarterback. But 5-12, oh, I don't even want to think of that as a possibility. But 10-7, but what's wild is that they rank all the teams from 1 to 32, and they had the Giants 23. 23 out of all the teams in the NFL. I get it. There, maybe outside of New York, there's not a higher, the level of optimism is not there because the Giants have been bad for so long. So as long as that goes on, it's kind of hard to build up any reservoir of trust. But I expect the Giants to be a whole lot better than that. This is a year where it doesn't have to be the highest of expectations, but you do have some. You know, John Harbaugh is one of, I don't know that he's the oldest coach in the NFL, but he's one of the oldest coaches in the NFL. So this is not the typical coach taking over a perennially bad team. Those coaches, if there's going to be a honeymoon period that first year, it's not unbelievable to believe that the first year is going to be, you take advantage of the honeymoon. I don't know that there is a honeymoon period for John Harbaugh. I guess there is to a degree, right? They don't have to go to the playoffs in year one, but it's not what it would typically be for a team that has been bad for as long as the Giants have been. Then move over to the New York Jets. They have the Jets as the 29th team. But their range of outcomes, the best case scenario for the Jets, according to these rankings, to go 8-9 this season. That feels a little optimistical to me. Okay, but you know, I'm not going through the entire schedule, and who knows what a team looks like in week two as opposed to week 10. But they have the Jets' worst case scenario as 4-13. I don't know that you can limit it to 4-13. Now, I don't think that the Jets are going 4-13, just to be clear. But when you've been as bad as the Jets have been for as long as, to say that the worst case scenario is 4 wins, they just had 3 wins last year. It would really be that unbelievable. The Jets won the Jets lose week one. They start out 0-4. You're telling me a year where they don't make any improvements from the year before is that unheard of? A team that has not made the playoffs in 15 years in a row? Now, I don't think that that's going to happen, but what computer metric are you using that says, hey, you know what? The worst case scenario is the Jets only improved by 1 game from the year before. That doesn't seem right. And I would say the Jets, at the end of the day, have to be better than the 29th ranked team by the end of the season. I get it. People aren't going to have a whole lot of faith writing about the Jets at this point because you got to see it. When you've been this bad, I know that there's fans out there that they don't like me saying this, but you gotta show it to me. There's no, when you've missed the playoffs for 15 years in a row, there's no blind faith. There's no, I trust you. Give me the money next week. No, it's been 15 years. I got to see the cash in your hand right now. And even then, I don't trust you. I have to count all the dollars. I want to make sure you didn't have the 20 on the outside and singles under. Like, I gotta see it in black and white. But I think the Jets are going to be better, if for no other reason, that I think that there are going to be teams that are going to be way worse. And there seems like there's a bunch of them this year. Now, maybe that's an intentional thing. Maybe that's just happenstance that, you know, there's all these quarterbacks in the draft, and now all of a sudden there's going to be all these teams that are really bad. I don't think that that's the Jets, because I think that they are trying to win. I don't know if that's the case with the Browns. I don't know that that's the case with the Cardinals. I don't know that that's even the case with the Titans. I think they're going to try to win, but it's year one. Like, that's the typical taking over a bad team. If you have a bad year, there is the honeymoon period where you can survive that as a head coach. Year two, you don't get to do that. Year two, you got to start to show some results. So I think that just by that fact alone, the Jets don't have the luxury of doing what they did last year. You know, last year started bad, and they said, you know what? It's bad. Let's pivot here and look towards a brighter future and stockpile picks and put ourselves in a better position so we can sell hope to the fan base. You only get to do that once. You don't get to do that a second year. Other teams can do that. You know, the Browns could do that with Todd Monken. The Cardinals could do that with... The fact that the Cardinals have two former Jet coaches, they almost have to... Mike LaFleur and what's the other guy's name? Nathaniel Hackett. They got two of them together. The mega powers, so to speak. They almost have to be terrible. 888-808-1019 is the telephone number. 888-808-1019. Let's go back to the phones. We've got to Phil is in Manhattan. Phil, what's going on, my man?
1: Yes, good morning. I was listening to your comments about Spencer Jones, and I completely agree with you. He's really developing into one of the better ball players.
0: It's incredible.
1: Really, definitely.
0: Yeah. And he's always kind of had the skills, but to watch him do it on the major league, like that never, it feels like it never happens like that for the Yankees, and he has done it. He is, and I was a doubter too.
1: Right. He actually panned out. It's really unbelievable almost, because the Yankees, like you said, they don't have a very good track record of developing plays that actually, you know, make it. And he's a presence. I've been to a lot of games this season, and every time Spencer Jones gets up at bat, everybody pauses to watch. They're expecting that he's going to come through, and a lot of times he does.
0: Well,
1: he really does.
0: You know, they have done a good job developing the guys who kind of float a little bit under the radar. Ben Rice wasn't seen as a big prospect, but has developed into a very fine player at the major league level. Even Cam Schlittler, not thought of as the top prospect. Spencer Jones has been the top prospect. Those guys, it feels like, never develop in the major leagues like that, and he has, as you said, he's absolutely done it.
1: You know, and one other thing, you know, your comments about Mets and some of their players, you're absolutely correct. The Mets are really putting it together now when it doesn't count anymore. You know, it really doesn't. I mean, they're playing out the season now, and it's too bad. You know, they're like a long shot horse in a race, and all of a sudden the horse is coming back from, like, you know, 10 lengths back, and instead of losing by 10 lengths, they'll lose by 3 lengths. You know, they still lose, you know?
0: Yep.
1: And, I think the Mets are really going to be a pretty good team next year. I think they're going to really, they're going to be a presence next year if they keep this team together.
0: But they have some nice young pieces, and they have some pieces that aren't going anywhere, and Soto and Lindor, get those guys healthy. But again, it's going to require the GM, who's been nothing but a boob here for the last year, to put some good moves together in free agency to build out the rest of the team. And I don't see how any Met fan can have a high level of confidence that with what you've seen from David Stearns.
1: You know, but, you know, I'll tell you, you covered a lot of subjects in the last few minutes. And regarding the Giants and the Jets, I agree with you also. I mean,
0: I'm a genius, Phil.
1: I mean, you're the best. I like that. Okay, I agree with you, too. I mean, the Giants and the Jets are so associated with losing that the idea of them actually being able to win is almost like incredible.
0: Right. Yeah. I want to have, you know, everybody wants to give everybody a fair shot. And Phil, thanks for the phone call, but we got to see it. Now, look, the Giants are a little different because they got a coach who's got a track record. And I would say this also for John Harbaugh, generally starts pretty well. I think in his time in Baltimore was 12-6, I want to say, in week one. So that's a pretty impressive, gives you some hope. So you got a little bit of a track record there. Aaron Glenn's got a track record for year one. It was We were trying to give him the benefit of the doubt last year, and it did not go well. So, and that carries over into this year. So you got it. You got to see it. You got it. You got to prove it to us. And look, they have the ability, right? They have the. I just was talking about Spencer Jones. I was a doubter about Spencer Jones. I was laying out the reasons. I didn't come in just saying, "Hey, I hate this guy." I gave you the reasons why. You know, the organization wasn't calling him up. The profile just seemed a little odd. You know, this big guy swing and miss stuff. But he, at the end of the day, the players, the team, the coaches, they're the ones with the power, not us. They can go prove us wrong. They can go shut us up. And it's up to the Jets this year to go out there and shut me and other doubters up. They have that chance. And I would say, do it right away. Do it week one. Do it week one. There's no reason not to. Because, yes, it's only week one, but as Jet fans know, things can get away from you quickly. You got to stay ahead of the change. You got to stay on schedule. The Jets got to stay on schedule. And that means a week one win against the Titans. 888-808-1019 is the telephone number. All right, so coming up, I got a stat. You know, as bad as we think the Jets and the Giants are, they're really not as bad as other teams. Like, you think that as a Jet fan or a Giant fan, oh, I'm long-suffering. There's an organization in the NFL, and I got a stat for you, to show you that you've had it easy compared to this one group. So I'll tell you who that is. Also, it seems like Quaaludes are coming back. Who saw that coming, right? So I got a story about Quaaludes. I got a story about a team that is terrible. And also the story from yesterday about the guy on the plane with the duct tape. I got questions about that still. So we'll get into a lot of things here. 888-808-1019. It is Gordon Damer, your overnight oasis, right here on The Fan.
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0: these protein bars are so dry. You try and chew it in the break, and then you swallow it, and it's like, it just kind of sticks there. Yes, it is Gordon Damer with you here. You're Overnight Oasis here on The Fan, 888-808-1019, the telephone number. I have been watching. I know it's a couple of weeks old, or maybe a week old. Has anybody else seen this video of Myles Garrett? He's doing exercises, and he's sitting on like a bench press, like a bench. And he's just sitting there, and he does like a box jump. But the box, it has to be, I don't know, 5 feet in the air? And he does, it's like he's flying. And it's not AI. I think that Myles Garrett might actually be able to fly. He does it so effortlessly. And there's other, I don't know who the other guys are in the video, but they're obviously NFL players, and they're doing it too. But they're like really straining. And the funny thing is like he's doing it with his trainer, Myles Garrett. And he does it basically without like even moving his arms. And his coach is, oh, no, you got to move your. Obviously, he doesn't need to move his arm. Like, he is able to get up there. It's wild. That guy is just such a freak of nature. And if you've not seen that video of him jumping on that, like to do the box jump in the gym, they need a bigger box for him. He doesn't use the average box. He's got to use a bigger box, a higher box. Maybe they got to put box on top of box. I feel like they really kind of ruined the video because they should have had one where he was just increasing it until he couldn't reach that level. Because the one that they had for everybody else, which seemed like a struggle, was not a struggle to him. And rather than having playing games, they should just have him do freakish things of nature. And that one's pretty good. It just seemed like he was floating. Just blah. The easiest thing ever. All right, so that's the Myles Garrett. What did I want to talk about again? The Quaaludes, the duct tape guy. I think that was something sports related as well. All right, we'll get to the duct tape guy. By now, everybody's seen the guy in the post, duct tape to the seat. What I thought was interesting about that, a couple things, and I talked about this yesterday on the morning show with Jerry. Why do they have that much duct tape? Is the duct tape there just in case that there's an unruly... We don't have a better way of subduing passengers on planes than duct tape? Because they did not... It looked rushed, right? Like, it's you get the duct tape where you're doing it, but it gets stuck on the duct tape, and they just kind of went with it anyway. It was not a smooth duct taping of the person. But what I also know... Like, did they have the duct tape for something? Do they have duct tape on every flight? Was it a... Nothing about that. Meanwhile, we got people working on articles about Mike Vrabel and the ripples of the fall. This is the questions we need answered. Does every plane come supplied with duct tape just in case there's somebody who gets unruly? Because it looked like a full roll. They were not taking any chances on this guy. This guy was a menace. The other thing that I thought was interesting, they allowed him to stay in first class. I think I would much rather, if they really wanted to punish him, they should have sent him back to coach. Sent him into one of those middle seats. Middle seat in coach, really far away from the bathroom. With people who are taking up the armrest. That would be far. If you had a choice between being duct taped to your seat in first class, all that leg room? And I couldn't tell from where his hands were situated. I think he would have been able to get to the button to press the recline as well. Now, they did cover up his window, so he couldn't look out the window, but it didn't look like he was looking anywhere. But I would much rather be duct tape in my seat in first class. Nice cushy, the nice leather they have there, as opposed to the hard ones where somebody putting their seat back in coach and they're banging into your knees. They really wanted to punish him. I'd rather fly in the overhead compartment than in the regular section. But all these questions, nobody's been able to give me any answers to. And at this point, I know that there's the possibility it's just a case of now that we have cell phones, we have better evidence of people doing these type of things. Maybe these things have happened for many, many years and we just didn't have the way to document them. It feels like at this point, airlines should have something better than just a roll of a roll of duct tape. Oh, is MacGyver on the flight? What are we going to do to somebody? Oh, by the way, we got a roll of duct tape over here. We could just kind of do that to him. Also, I thought his arms looked very muscular. It was actually a nice shot. The older guy's arm. Now, he lost his job and all that type of stuff, and rightfully so. But I thought he looked like he was in halfway decent shape. It was a flattering, not the face part, because that was like all over his eyebrows and stuff like that. That can't be. That's got to rip off your eyebrows. But at least in terms of the bicep kind of looked like it was like kind of jacked. I don't know what he looks like ordinarily, but he looked a little jacked. But shouldn't we have something better than a roll of duct tape at this point? Like a zippered bag or something? You could just throw them in that or something. Because it feels like now when we get to the airport, maybe it's just because I travel with my wife. When she gets through TSA, she's on vacation at that point. The plane takes off. The plane doesn't take off. She's on vacay. And it feels like some people take the vacay a little too long. You know, delay a flight. Hey, I'll have another beer at the bar. I'll do another pill, do something else. Speaking of which, they're bringing back Quaaludes. Who saw that coming? 22. Did you have that on your 2026 bingo card? Quaaludes returning? Which always kind of seemed weird. Now, look, I will say all of my Quaalude information comes from The Wolf of Wall Street. I don't know anything about Quaaludes other than that. But in the movie, they talk about how Quaaludes were banned as a substance and they went basically extinct. Do drugs go extinct? I don't know. You know what I'm saying? There was no more supply. But it would feel like it's a drug. Wasn't it always illegal? Don't we have a recipe for Quaaludes? Well, apparently they do now. So maybe that's the tie-in to the airline where they can give somebody they force a Quaalude rather than duct tape, just take one of those Quaaludes. Because remember, again, all of my information on Quaaludes is from Wolf of Wall Street. But when Jordan Belfort, when Leo DiCaprio in Wolf of Wall Street took the Quaalude, he was not in need of any duct tape whatsoever. He would have sat in that seat quiet the rest of the floor, wouldn't have said a word. And even if he did say a word, you wouldn't understand him because he was so far gone. Like, remember, he's on the phone, he's talking to his attorney. Couldn't understand. Jordan, I can't hear you. I can't understand what you're saying. He's driving the car. He did all right. And then he sees the car later on. He didn't do all right. Yeah, so Quaaludes are coming back. None too soon. Quaaludes are a downer, I think, right? Again, I got all my information from Wolf of Wall Street. So they seem like a downer in the movie. So I think we need, at least in the airport, we need a little bit downer. Maybe we got to start having people get hooked up like that Inception, where they just get hooked up to a line and they just fall asleep for good and they wake up in the destination. They have a nice dream.
1: Your vote for president will go to whoever campaigns on, instead of duct tape to control ruly passengers, you're going to give them Quaaludes.
0: Quaaludes. It just seems like a more civilized, just a little pill. Hey, but
1: and they have to pay for them. Like, they have to pay the airline back.
0: Oh, yes, of course. There's no free rides here. There's no free lunches. And maybe you might have to have it in like a syringe type for people who are just over the edge and they're not willing to take a, you know, just get the dart gun. You know, you just get the dart gun, boom, you hit them, and then they're passed out. And think about how much time we'd save on the duct tape. I got to feel like in that situation when you have you have to get the duct tape started, like it's stuck to the roll and you have to pull it apart. You imagine the pressure in that. Come on. I don't got a nail. I can't get it moving. I can never even do. Like, you ever get the plastic bags at the supermarket and you got to put like the produce in those little plastic. You rip it off the roll and then you got to try and find the edge. I can never do that. I would be terrible in that situation. Trying to get the duct tape started to get the unruly. He's moving over here. Yeah, I know. I'm just trying to get it. Quaaludes. The answer, people, are Quaaludes. 888-808-1019 is the telephone number. 888-808-1019. Coming up, more of your phone calls as we take you up until 5 o'clock. It is the warm-up show that comes your way there with Al and Jerry. And then, of course, 6 o'clock, it's Boomer and Geo, hosted by Boomer and Geo. It's all happening right here on The Fan.
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telephone number. Taking you up until 5 o'clock, at which time is the warm-up show that comes your way. Al, Jerry, doing the show today. And then, of course, 6 o'clock, Boomer and Geo. I finally remembered Rami from the morning show, Rami Lavi, texted me, said you were telling about a stat. That's right. I got all caught up in the Quaaludes. That's what happens with Quaaludes. You get caught up in Quaaludes, and then you can't get out of the Quaaludes. But we think of the Jets and Giants being terrible and how their season, it feels like for the longest time now that their seasons are over almost before they begin, you know, like by Halloween, certainly by Thanksgiving, you're Googling NFL mock draft. You know, it's just the way things have been here for a while, especially with the Jets. But I saw a stat yesterday. Since 2000, so last 25 years, the amount of teams' week one wins. So the number one team who wins week one over the last 25 years has been the Eagles. 18 out of 25. Pretty good. And then you go down the list. You think, the Jets have to be really low. No, actually not really. They're kind of middle of the pack, 13. They got 13 out of the last 25 years. Not too bad. The Giants are lower down. They only have 8 week one wins over the last 25 years, which would be the worst in football, if not for the Cleveland Browns. Over the last 25 years, in week one, the Browns are 3-22. 3-20. You talk about they should disband that organization. They would be doing the people of Cleveland. Yes, again, have this group move somewhere else and relocate and see if they become good when that happens, like it happened with the Browns and the Ravens. And then you'll know maybe Cleveland really is cursed. Maybe it's beyond their control. In 25 years, you would figure, well, there'll be ups and downs. No, there's been nothing but downs. And look, 8 wins, which is bad in 25 years, to 13 wins is not that big a change, I don't think. 3 wins? You're the only team that's got 3 wins in 25 season openers. So we talk about the Jets or Giants season feeling like it's over even before it begins. With the Cleveland Browns, it's really over before it begins. And I will maintain, for the people of Cleveland, you know, now that we're on Sirius, people can hear us from around the country. If there are people in Cleveland listening to this, I would say to you, going into, especially this season, right? With the quarterback situation,

0: darted a board. You're going to find something better and a more enjoyable way to spend your life. And I just think of all the Browns fans who over the last 25 years, you know, might not be with us anymore. And they all probably thought that, well, it's not good right now, but eventually it will be good. No, it has never been good. 25 years. Oh, there's highs and lows. No, there are not. There are only lows. 3 wins in 25 years. And let's be honest, we don't know what's going to happen in this week. I get the feeling it's going to be 3 out of 26. Feels like that's a very good possibility. Just a terrible organization. So I would say you've still got a couple of days before the season opens here, right? The season opens on Wednesday. So this is Tuesday. So you only got really, it's the start of Tuesday, though. So you got a full day Tuesday. You got a full day Wednesday before the game starts. Find another team to root for a year. Give yourself a one-year sabbatical. Take a break. Maybe people will say you're weak, you're bad. That doesn't matter. They don't control you. You control you. You're the boss. It's your life. You've got to live it. And life is too short to root for the Cleveland Browns. Life is too short to sit there in week one of the season. And I would think most Brown fans already kind of know this. But it hits you in the face with reality. When you actually sit there and you watch the game and you see them lose and 0-1, another season, 0-1, 16 more games to go. It's not a sign of weakness. To me, it's actually a sign of strength. Living in destructive patterns because that's all that you've ever done before, that's weak. To finally say to yourself, you know what, I'm mad as hell and I'm not going to take it anymore. I'm not going to live this way. To hit rock bottom. And to say to yourself, I can't do this anymore. This doesn't work. You know what I did the other day? I stumbled across on Reddit. There's a marriage page on Reddit. And I don't know. Maybe this is true of all Reddit pages. There is no higher highs or lower lows. One story will be my wife had a bad day and I made her this card and I love her and she's my life. And then the next one, my husband has been dreaming of sleeping with his sister. I mean, it's a range of emotions. But you don't have to live in those toxic relationships anymore. And look, you can always go back, right? If you maybe that's what you find out from a year sabbatical of rooting for a team like the Cleveland Browns. You take a little break and you realize, you know what? I really do love the Cleveland Browns, and even if they never win, which they won't, they'll never win. Maybe unless they move to another place and all of a sudden become a model organization. But maybe that reestablishes your love affair with the Cleveland Browns because you've had absence makes the heart grow fonder. Or maybe it's out of sight, out of mind. Could go either way. Out of sight, out of mind certainly works. So I would say for the Cleveland Brown fans, don't look at it as a sign of weakness. It's a sign of strength. It's a sign of setting standards, right? We always hear about teams having a team culture, but what's team culture? Team culture is setting an expectation. We're not going to handle our business in this way. We're going to go about our business in this way. We're going to hold ourselves to that standard. Have some standards for yourself. Life is too short to be sitting there watching the Cleveland Browns and allowing them to control your emotions. And the emotions are never good. It would be one thing if they balanced out every once in a while. They don't balance out. It's all down. It's depression. It's sadness. Fury. You still got time. You can do it right now. And that's the key to making a change. You got to do it in the moment. Don't put it off. Season's starting. And while there are a lot of uncertainties about the NFL season, one thing we know for sure, the Cleveland Browns will be terrible. 888-808-1019, the telephone number, 888-808-1019. Let's go back to the phones here. We'll go out to Jeff is in Fairview. Jeff, next up on the fan.
1: What's up? How are you?
0: I'm good, Jeff. What you got, pal?
1: Well, I think the Jets will do the over. Will go over 5.5.
0: Over 5.5. Yeah, they got it. I mean, they that's the big.

0: bare minimum for this season. Otherwise, it's a failure. Yeah, six would be. Wow. I think every win you get above that, I think the odds clearly increase quite a bit that Aaron Glenn will be back.
1: And I put my money where my mouth is on
0: yeah,
1: that. I already
0: not?
1: Put that in. Yep. And you know your Miami Dolphins haven't won a playoff game in 22 years.
0: I know. I think it's even longer than that, isn't it? It's 2000.
1: 2000,
0: yeah, 2000 was the last one. It was when they beat Peyton Manning and the Colts in Peyton Manning's second season.
1: And you
0: that's why, and that's why they're not my Miami Dolphins for at least the next year. My L.A. Chargers, Jeff. Get it right. I'm a longtime Chargers fan for the last 3 weeks.
1: Okay.
0: Yeah.
1: And, you know, I think when Shula did that to the Jets, not putting a tarp on the field.
0: Yes, brilliant.
1: I think that's when the Miami Dolphins started going down. I think they're a little calmer there.
0: That was, what, 82?
1: Well, that's a long time. Yeah.
0: They got Marino after that. They did have some good years. Those were the highlights. Look, and as I said, no athlete has screwed over his own fan base more than Dan Marino. Dan Marino is responsible, it feels like, for 87% of all Dolphin fans picking the Miami Dolphins, and they got nothing. They didn't ever they got highlights. They got great moments because he was a great quarterback. But since he left, they never got a payoff for him being there, and then since then it's been nothing but downhill. Nothing but bad news. I don't know if Jeff was doing it. That's what Jet fans do to me a lot of times. They think by saying negative things about the Dolphins that they're going to get me. I hate the Dolphins more than any team in professional sports. That's why I'm taking a sabbatical. I need a break. I can't do this anymore. I can't live this way anymore. Especially because this year, they're going to screw up the most basic thing. Lose every game. Lose every single game. Lose them by 50 points. I don't care. That's the way they should approach. That's how far away they are. When you're that far away, I don't care about any of the guys on the current team because the guys on the current team aren't going to be on the team when they're good again. Maybe one guy, but probably not even that much. So lose every single game by a billion. If I could sign up for the Dolphins to lose every single game by a billion points this year, I would sign in blood from very delicate regions of my body. And it wouldn't impact me because I'll be watching the Chargers. Stuart's in Brooklyn. Stuart, what's going on, my friend?
2: Morning, Gordon.
0: What's going on, Stuart?
2: Nothing much. Gordon, what do you think? Spencer Drummond should be in center field next year, if there is a next year.
0: Oh, well, no, I don't think that's a question. I mean, he's the center fielder of the future and of the present. I mean, he's the center fielder moving forward. Yeah, no question.
2: What have you heard about 99 coming back and when?
0: He's activated off the injured list, and I would expect that he's going to be back in the lineup tonight when they face off against the Rockies.
2: Oh, that would be nice.
0: Yeah.
2: Oh, a long time coming on. How many games did he miss?
0: He missed 80? 99.
2: 99? No, he didn't miss 99 games.
0: No, he missed 99 games. What do you think? I'm just making this stuff up?
2: I think he played, didn't he play something like, when he went out, whether he played 53 games?
0: Well, I don't know the math of it, but he missed 99 games. That's what I saw.
2: And he matched
0: maybe it was exactly. Maybe it was AI, but that's what I saw. 99 games he missed, and they got 20 games left or 19 games left. But he's back. He's back, ready to save us from an of a postseason with the anemic offense like the regular season. Oh, it's got to be less than that. Maybe miss 99 days. Maybe miss 99 days. 99 has something to do. I know he wears
3: that
0: 99.
3: That could work with 59 games if you had in the All-Star break.
0: Right. You missed 99 days. Okay.
3: Less than 20 games left.
0: I messed that up. I'll fix that for the 4 o'clock hour when we do a little recap. I'll make it seem like I just thought of it then. 888-808-1019 is the telephone number. 888-808-1019. Coming up, more of your phone calls. We take you up until 5 o'clock in the warm-up show. It is Gordon Damer, your overnight oasis right here on The Fan.
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0: Yes, it is Gordon Damer with you here on The Fan, 888-808-1019. The telephone number, taking you up until 5 o'clock, which time it is the warm-up show with Al. I can say it confidently today because Al, Jerry, everybody's back in the places where they belong. Al and Jerry are in the warm-up show. Boomer and Gio are coming your way at 6 o'clock here on The Fan. So the rest of the show, all the shows today, right back. It's the start of the big time now. Start of the fall. Football season is here. And we're ready to roll. So Time now for your fan focus, of course. Mets got a win yesterday against the Marlins, 9-4. Mets are still playing games. Bless their heart. They're still playing games, and they're still winning games, making sure that they don't even get like the best draft pick out of all this. Perfect. Perfect way to roll a season. I did want to mention one thing. You know, I have recently worked with the social media team, and by worked with, they just pull the clips and they just post them. I really have they do all the work. I'm just talking. But what I've noticed from the posts that have been put up, the general reaction has been very good. But the one common thread keeps coming up is that people keep saying, "Wow, Gordon's a lot older than I thought." Like you don't have to share everything on social media. You can leave some things alone. You could just say, "Hey, that was a really good point." And most people are. I have to be honest. Social media gets the rap of being just a complete cesspool, and it's really my fault because nothing good comes from reading the comments. You know, nobody gets choked up reading the comments. Oh, look, that somebody said something nice to me. I guess it's happened technically in life, but more times than not, if you read the comments, something's going to come, and I generally find them very, even the insult, I find very funny. But that one stung, because it happened more than once. Wow, I didn't realize he was that old. Kudos to him still being able to get around, even at his advanced age. Again, you can leave some things out. Hey, I enjoy his material, or show was good. That's a good point. Jesus, look at his white hair. How old? What is he, 1,000 years old? Again, just when you see the clips, like them, comment, share. That's all good. The age comment, you could just kind of leave those ones. We don't have to go there. I'm experienced. I'm prematurely gray at 55. 888-808-1019 is the telephone number, 888-808-1019. I thought there was something else that I wanted to get to here. The Scooble one, the Trent Grisham one, I think we hit on that.
3: Speaking of age, I can't remember what I was just about to say.
0: Right. It's probably not a good sign. Where am I? How did I get here? Oh, Sean McDermott, that's what I wanted to hit. So Sean McDermott, remember when he used to be the head coach of the Buffalo Bills? We've not really heard much about Sean McDermott since he stopped being the coach of the Buffalo Bills. I think that, and this would be very unlikely, Sean McDermott, I don't know him, but the times that I've seen him, he doesn't come across as somebody who would do well as a studio guy. Like, he seems very smart, and he might be able, like an in-game analyst, he'd be able to describe things on the defensive side and get you something that way. But he doesn't come across as somebody who's like a huge person, you know, like Mike Tomlin. He seems primed for a role as a commentator and stuff like that. Sean McDermott does. But I like what Sean McDermott is doing, because the only thing that I've seen from Sean McDermott is he came out and declared that the Buffalo Bills should win the Super Bowl this year. That's a brilliant troll job. You had the job. They fired you because you didn't win a Super Bowl, or at least even get to a Super Bowl. And now that they've replaced you, yes, you go out. Yes, of course, the team should get to the Super Bowl. Brilliant job. Yes, absolutely. That's exactly what you say. We didn't get to the Super Bowl when I was there, but now they definitely should get to the Super Bowl. And if they don't, it's a failure. See how much easier it is on this side of the microphone, Sean McDermott? 888-808-1019. Let's go back to the phones. We'll go out to Jim is in Hackettstown. Jim, what's going on, my man?
12: Hey, good morning, Gordon. How you doing?
0: I'm good, Jim. What you got?
12: Yes, I want to talk about NFL and what teams are going to suck. So, you know, the Saints are going to suck, correct?
0: I don't know about that. I mean, they were 6-9 last year. It all kind of depends on the quarterback. I don't know how good Tyler Shuck really is, but if he can take a step forward this year, he showed you some signs of life last year, but if he could take a step forward this year, I don't know. They might not be, I'm not saying they're going to be good, but I don't think they're going to suck.
12: Falcons are going to stink.
0: Falcons are going to stink. Yep, absolutely.
12: Okay. Obviously, the Dolphins are going to stink.
0: To high heaven.
12: I don't see the Jets being much better. They might be a little better, but I don't see it. You know, I don't like the coach. I mean, I know Aaron Glenn was a good player, but that doesn't mean he's a great coach. And, you know, he was in Detroit, and listen, their defense was not as outstanding in Detroit. Their offense was great, but not their defense.

0: Yeah, no, look, you're not wrong there. But look, the Jets are in a different situation. You know, like a lot of the teams that we think are going to stink this year, a lot of them have first-year head coaches. And those first-year head coaches, if they were smart, should lean into the fact that, hey, you know what, I took over this terrible situation and benefit with a draft pick. Because a lot of those terrible teams, Falcons need a quarterback. I think the Dolphins are going to probably need a quarterback. The Browns need a quarterback. Cardinals need a quarterback. Like, all those teams need quarterbacks. So they should lean into the fact that they're going to be bad. The difference with the Jets is they don't have that luxury of leaning into it. They got to win some games this year. Now, then, maybe not 9-10 games, but they got to win 6-7 games. Otherwise, the coach is going to be gone.
1: So I guess my point would be this. So all the teams that were horrible last year, I don't see them getting a whole lot better this year. It's just the same cast of characters. You know,
0: yeah.
1: I mean,
0: I hear what you're saying, but I think that's mainly because, Jim, we are still thinking that it's last year. There's going to be teams that were bad last year that are better this year. And there's going to be teams that maybe weren't so bad last year that are going to suck even more this year.
1: And could the Commanders, you know, grow a pair, freaking call them the Redskins, and let's be done with this other nonsense.
0: Well, I mean, they've really kind of made a mess of it. And when they had the Washington football team, I kind of like the Washington football team. I think if they had to do it, the Commanders is so vanilla and it's so boring. Washington football team had a little bit of something going for it. So if you're going to change the name, I think that they would have been better sticking with that. I think the Commanders are going to be terrible this year. Their offensive line, the reports you hear out of training camp, they talk about that offensive line with the loss of. Is it Tunsil? They have Tunsil? Tunsil's been around the league a lot. Yeah, they have Laremy Tunsil. They lost him, and he's out for the season. And since he went down, well, look, any team loses their left tackle, you're probably... You know when it all came together, when we lost our left tackle? But the reports out of there is really bad. They got two new coordinators this year, and Dan Quinn is one of those guys who feels like he's kind of on the hot seat. And that just shows you how short a shelf life is as an NFL head coach. Year one, they win all these miracle games. They beat the Bears on that incredible play by Jaden Daniels. And they got to the NFC Championship game that year. They beat the Lions in the playoffs. And Dan Campbell's the toast. Oh, Dan Campbell. I always thought Dan Campbell deserved a second chance. And then they get last year. The quarterback gets hurt. They're terrible. And then they come into this year, and the coach is on the hot seat. They fired the coordinators last year. They brought in coordinators. It doesn't seem like they have a lot of high-level experience in those roles, which would make you question it a little bit as well. So, look, I understand what you're saying. It feels like the teams that are terrible last year are going to be terrible again this year. And that probably is true in most cases, but it just won't go the way we think. Like, as I pointed out earlier in the show, last year at this time, everybody thought the Saints were going to be the worst team in football. The salary cap pain that they were in, they had to take Tyler Shuck in the second round. They didn't have a quarterback, first-year head coach. They're going to be terrible. They're going to be miserable. And they weren't really that bad. They were 6-9, were they, last year? I don't remember what their final... I think they won 6 or 7 games. So maybe they take a step back this year. I don't know, but... There will be teams that we think going into the year are going to be bad that surprise you. And maybe they're not good. There's a long way to go from sucking to being good, but they're not going to be, there's not going to be 6 teams that are all 2-win teams. Somebody has to find a way to win some games. Even if they're not really good, at least on paper, they will look better than what we think right now. And I would guess that of the teams that we think are terrible, the Browns, the Cardinals, the Dolphins, and some people think the Jets, none of those teams will get the first pick. It'll be some other team. Maybe it's the Falcons. Maybe it's the Titans, as I was mentioning earlier. There'll be some other team that actually turns out to be the worst team in football, and maybe it's because they leaned into it. Maybe because they realize, you know what, we don't got the quarterback here, and until we get that, we have no chance of really competing. And with the shelf life of NFL head coaches being as short as it is, you better get that guy sooner than later. At least when you got the guy, that buys you some time. Because even if the guy's terrible, you can say, well, you know, we just have to surround him with more talent. It buys you another year. Buys you time. And maybe somewhere along the line you figure it out and you win some games. And if not, well, then you get to sit back and watch football and get paid to do nothing. Hey, it is Gordon Damer. 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All right, 888-808-1019 is the telephone number, 888-808-1019. So to kind of recap the morning, we talked a lot about the football. Obviously, the football is on our minds with the Jets and Giants getting ready to go here this week. And it almost feels a little bit unfair for the Giant fan. They got to wait until Sunday night. Sunday, when the circus comes to town, and look, I get it, there's a game here coming up on Wednesday, there's a game on Thursday, but really, even with the NFL sparsing out these games and spreading out these games, week one, you want to sit down at 1 o'clock and watch your team. Your team, it's finally time. You got your TVs all set up, you got your all your electronics in front of you, your food. You want to sit down at 1 o'clock and watch your team. And it's not even bad enough that the Giant fan has got to wait until 4 o'clock. They got to wait until Sunday night to finally get to watch John Harbaugh take the New York Giants and play their first game against the Cowboys. So that feels a little bit unfair. But in terms of the football, we continue to focus on it with the Jets and Giants. But the big story yesterday, obviously, the return of Aaron Judge. Aaron Judge activated off the injured list for the first time since the end of May. Turns out he was gone for 99 days. You never realized that before, huh? I just figured that out right now in my head. I did the math in real time. 99 days he was gone, but now he's finally back. And for the Yankee fan, I'll be honest, I was skeptical with the amount of time that he was gone and just the healing process from when he went away for 4 to 6 weeks. They went 4 to 6 weeks. He still wasn't healed. So to get to this point, it's great to see because this is the only thing I think that can save this Yankee offense. It certainly is now. You know, the trade deadline is come and gone. There's nothing else that's going to be. I don't think that all of a sudden the bottom half of the Yankee lineup is going to figure things out. They need Aaron Judge to come back and be Aaron Judge. And that we have spent a summer watching what the Yankee offense looks like without Aaron Judge, and it's not very good. It's one of the worst offenses in the sport. So as great as the Yankee pitching has been, it's been enough to keep their heads above water. They've actually played over 500 in that span, even without the best hitter in the sport. But the Yankees, it's not about a regular season series. It's not about making the playoffs. It's not even about winning the division. For the Yankees, it's always about getting to and winning. Not just even getting to, winning a World Series. And with this group, while there are a lot of positives and a lot of talent on the roster, it's a deep team, they obviously need Aaron Judge in the middle of it. And without him, they have no shot. Now, is this to say, now that Aaron Judge is coming back, because I know how this will be misconstrued, oh, you said when Aaron Judge came back, they were fine. No, I don't know that they're going to be fine. They haven't won a World Series with Aaron Judge far healthier than he's going to be this year. But I know that if they didn't have Aaron Judge, there's no chance that they would have to win a World Series. You know, the Yankees, they're like a giant battleship. Like, they got one direct. It's very, they're not nimble. They're not turning things around very easily. It takes a lot. And there's really only one way that they go, and that is to bludgeon you offensively, to hit a bunch of home runs and score a bunch of runs that way. They're not designed, despite fans' cries of, hey, we got to manufacture runs and we got to be able to bunt and steal bases and sack fly and get some runs in that way. That's not the way the Yankees win. They win with power. They always have. They always will. And they have not, while they've hit home runs this season, they have not scored runs consistently enough. And it's diminished how great the Yankee pitching has really been because the offense struggles to score runs. Like, the pitching has had to be next to perfect to be able to get wins because of how bad the Yankee offense is. So now with Aaron Judge coming back, we're going to find out. And I don't think that really the Yankees know what he is going to be. I don't know that Aaron Judge really knows what he's going to be, but we're going to find out. And it's almost the last chance for us to find out. 19 games to go in the regular season, and Aaron Judge is going to need some real at-bats in the major leagues. Doesn't want to have a minor league rehab assignment. So he's going to kind of be figuring this out at the major league level. And I don't think that it's the type of thing. I hope I'm wrong. Maybe he comes in tonight against the Rockies of all teams and hits three home runs. That would be great. and he picks right up where he left off. But it's probably going to take him a little while, and he's got 19 games before, for the Yankees, the real season begins. Because the Yankees are really the only team in baseball who, if they don't win the World Series, the season's a failure. And that's the standard that, while the organization might not hold themselves to anymore, the fans do. We do. And that's how that's the standard we hold Aaron Judge to, right? If he doesn't win a World Series sometime in his career, it's going to diminish his career. Despite the MVPs, despite all the stats, despite being the best hitter in the sport, we are going to judge him if the Yankees don't win a World Series. If he does not win a World Series, it will be a blemish on his career. So to get him back now with 19 games to go in the regular season, I think it's the last chance cafe kind of thing where he's got to hit the ground running here and he's got a couple of weeks to figure it out. And while there's been a lot of focus on the Yankees winning the division and overtaking the Rays, which would be great, would be fantastic, it feels kind of unlikely because you can't serve two things at the same time, right? You can't be, hey, we got to go beat the Rays and overtake a team that has basically led us from start to finish this year while also trying to break in and monitor Aaron Judge's recovery in the majors. And the second thing, at the end of the day, that's what the organization is going to be more focused on. Because they could overtake the Rays, but if Aaron Judge is not healthy or is not anywhere close to being Aaron Judge, winning the division really doesn't matter all that much. Because they can't win a World Series without having Aaron Judge as close to his peak as possible, whatever that is, if it's 75%, if it's 80%. When he left, he was still had an OPS of 900, so he was still pretty good. He wasn't Aaron Judge level, but he was still pretty good. So what level are you going to get between now and the start of the postseason? I guess we start to find out. But that's the key for this Yankee team, and it's been for a while. It kind of felt like a holding pattern. Like, I know people have gotten caught up in the Yankees overtaking the Rays, and the schedule certainly favors them, even if the standings don't necessarily. You know, the Rays play a bunch of tough teams. Yankees play a bunch of scrubs, basically. The only real good team they face the rest of the way is the Rays, and it's a four-game series, so a great chance to make up some ground. But they need to get hotter than they've been basically all year, while the Rays cool off to a degree that they've not really cooled off to for any length of period. Like, they have to basically play 500 baseball while the Yankees go out there and win 15 of 19 to be able to overtake that, including winning at least three or four of that series against the Rays. It would be great if they could do it. It's still mathematically possible, I guess. But time is running out, and the greater concern is making sure that Aaron Judge is ready to go come postseason time and gets as much time and is monitored as closely as possible. So when he gets in there, if he gets in there tonight against the Rockies, don't be surprised if he doesn't play the whole game. If he does play the whole game tonight, don't be surprised if he doesn't play the next game. You know, the Yankees are going to be very careful because they realize what's riding on this, and what's riding on this is essentially their season. Like, the chances of them winning a World Series depend on Aaron Judge being as close to what Aaron Judge has been his entire career. Even though it's not where I understand, well, they won a World Series with it. I get it. There's a possibility that Aaron Judge comes back, and when the playoffs get underway, he's fantastic, and they still don't win. There are no foolproof plans. But what is pretty close to foolproof is if, for some reason, any reason, Aaron Judge re-injures himself or is not able to go in the postseason, that one, it seems pretty self-evident that the Yankees won't be going anywhere. Because this team is talented enough to beat anybody in the American League, but you know as well as I do, they also could very well lose to any of these teams as well. And if they do lose to anyone, this is why the Yankees are different, man. You know, people talk about, oh, you know, Yankee fans, you're just so spoiled. Well, it's because we're dealing with a different organization. Any team that the Yankees, if they were to lose to in this year's playoffs, it would be put out there by Yankee fans and Yankee haters as a catastrophe. If the Yankees lost to the Red Sox in the first round of the playoffs, That would be a catastrophe. You lost the Red Sox. Oh, my God, you lost the Red Sox beat you again. Oh, it would be a disaster. Absolutely. Agreed. If they lost the Rays, you know what the story. Oh, you lost the Rays. The Rays spend this much. You spend that much. How can you not beat the Rays? You lost the Rays all season long. You lost them in the playoffs, too. How can the Rays do a better job of playing baseball than you with all the financial of it? Any team that the Yankees lose to, that will be the story. The Astros, the White Sox, the Guardians. Can you imagine if the Yankees lost to the Guardians? What a disaster that would be. So that's what's riding on these final 19 games. Getting Aaron Judge as close to Aaron Judge as humanly possible, because without him, there will be a disaster. Regardless of what team it's going to be, it will be a disaster. The Yankees will not win a World Series unless they have Aaron Judge in the middle of the lineup, carrying the offense as he does every single year. 888-808-1019 is the telephone number. 888-808-1019. Coming up, and get some more of your phone calls involved here. We'll get into some football stuff with the Jets and the Giants. NFL action is almost here. It's like Christmas Eve, practically. And the Jet fans are excited. Giant fans are excited. It's the time of excitement. So we'll get into the Jets and Giants and some other NFL things as well as we take you up until 5 o'clock. And the warm-up show, which comes your way then, it is Gordon Damer, your overnight oasis, right here on The Fan.
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It is Gordon Damer with you here on The Fan. 888-808-1019. The telephone number, of course. Overnight Oasis in effect as we take you up until 5 o'clock, at which time it's the warm-up show with Al and Jerry that come your way. Then at 6 o'clock, Boomer and Geo, hosted by Boomer and Geo. Everybody's back today, ready for a big day of programming here on The Fan. Of course, with the football ready to go, the NFL season, we are right there. And, of course, we have to wait till the weekend for the Jets and the Giants. And we talked a lot about the Jets tonight. And the closer we get to kickoff for Jets-Titans, the more confident I am that the Jets are going to win week one. And not that I'm involved in a King of the Hill pool or a knockout pool or whatever, where you pick one team a week. But if I were, I would feel very confident using my first pick as the New York Jets. That's how confident I am that they are going to beat the Titans. Partly because I think the Jets are going to be better this year, but even more so, that the Titans are going to be worse. Like, whatever you think of the Jets in terms of talent or in terms of the coaching, it's all better. They are better than the Tennessee Titans are. And I'm sure that players will say this publicly. Oh, you know, we love the coach. We're playing for the coach. Well, if any part of that is true, they should play week one for Aaron Glenn. I would think that they're playing week one for themselves anyway. But while in the process, also help out your coach who desperately needs a win in week one. You got to kind of silence the noise. And that will silence the noise for at least a little while. Now, the games keep coming, and I don't know that the Jets are going to be all that good of a team this year, but you got to be able to win that week one game. So, you know, you talk about questions that you might have about the Jets. Hey, Geno Smith. Oh, can Geno Smith be an improvement over last year from where he was with the Raiders? Well, I don't know. Maybe he won't be that great of an improvement, but he is an improvement over what we've seen from Cam Ward so far in the NFL. You know, I think that the Jets, I'm not going to tell you they got a top five offensive line, but I don't think it's going to be a liability the way the offensive line of the Tennessee Titans is. Do the Jets need to make major strides on defense this year? Was the defense just a disaster? Yes, it absolutely was. But it's not like the Titans are all of a sudden the steel curtain either. The Jets are going to win week one. And I made five predictions about the Jets and Giants earlier in the show. To recap, number one, the Jets are going to record an interception against the Titans. They are going to silence a lot of narratives from last year in week one. And one of the biggest one, the fact that the defense did not record a single interception. So you got Aaron Glenn calling the plays. That's his superpower, which would, if it is, I would have thought you would have went to your superpower last year, but be like going to see a movie about Superman and he doesn't decide to fly until the last 5 minutes. Is your superpower? Use your superpower. I think they're going to intercept the pass week one. Finally put that narrative to bed after the disaster of last year. Number two for the Jets, David Bailey is going to record his first NFL sack in the season opener. The Tennessee Titans have one of the worst offensive lines in football. Now, the game might not be pretty, but the Jets are a far more talented team than the Tennessee Titans. And David Bailey, all the raves about David Bailey, there's no reason why he's not able to put that into practice week one. Now, maybe it's an uneven season. He's a young player. We shall see. But this is a prime opportunity for him to get off on the right foot. Jets didn't have a whole lot of sacks last year. One of the reasons why David Bailey made a whole lot of sense at number two. So that's number two for the New York Jets. For the Giants, I have that Odell Beckham Jr.

0: will catch a touchdown pass against the Dallas Cowboys. At last check, and I can say I checked it because I bet it, Odell Beckham Jr. on FanDuel plus 750 for an anytime touchdown. The fact that, you know, talk about coming full circle, coming back to the Giants and facing the Cowboys on a Sunday night to open the season, I could absolutely see Odell Beckham Jr. catching. Now, do I have high hopes for Odell Beckham Jr.'s season? No, I don't. You know, going to be soon to be 34, the list of injuries that he does have. But I think to start the season is a very good chance that he has a highlight, and that highlight is a touchdown. Now, the Giants yesterday, they make news by releasing Darius Slayton. So he is no longer a Giant, which seems kind of puzzling considering some of the injury concerns that the Giants have at receiver. Not exactly a deep team at receiver, but I think it tells you a couple of things. A, that Malik Nabers is definitely going to play week one, which was a question coming off the knee injury. Now, maybe he doesn't play the full game. Maybe he's on a pitch count or a snap count. But I think he's clearly going to play, and that guy, as explosive as he is, he doesn't have to play the whole game to have a major impact. So I think that that's one sign that you think that you can see there. Also, and some of the reporting is that Slayton may have asked for his release so that he can go someplace else because he realized he was not part of the plans and part of the game plans for the New York Giants. That seems to make sense. It's just kind of surprising that the Giants, who don't, you know, they have Neighbor, who's coming off the injury, the rookie, Malachi Fields, who's playing his first NFL game, Mooney, who was injured last year. Who's the fourth guy that I'm thinking of right now? Oh, Odell, right, yeah. I mean, that those are your receivers. So, I don't know, maybe they pick up another guy to have another live body. But it does kind of also show you, and this is what you kind of expect when you have a new head coach, that the coach is going to come in here and he's going to make decisions of guys who maybe have been here for a long time that have big contracts but don't have that kind of production to match. And it was interesting to see the social media reaction of the news about Slayton, that the reporters obviously really respect Slayton and he's a good dude both on and off the field. But fans, the reputation, unfortunately, the legacy of Darius Slayton with the New York Giants to fans is the contract that he got, which didn't really seem like it made a whole lot of sense at the time, and the fact that he's now being released from that contract in year two of a three-year deal for $36 million tells you that that deal was a mistake. And then he had a history of drops in big moments, and that's what Giant fans generally remember about Darius Slayton. But kind of a puzzling move this close to the season opener that this type of thing pops up. But that's where the Giants are at, and I guess they feel comfortable, and John Harbaugh feels comfortable that he is moving on, and it's a meritocracy, and he's going to play the best players, and Darius Slayton was not that. So he is moving on to some other organization, which maybe he'll drop some balls for them too. I don't know. But back to the predictions. I gave you the third one was Odell Beckham Jr. was going to catch a touchdown pass. Number four, Jackson Dart will take a big hit and will not visit the medical tent in week one. I don't know if that's going to happen every single week. But after all the talk in the preseason, after all the talk last year about him getting hurt and the concussion that he had and missed time as a result, after the preseason one where he laid down, I think that he'll get a hit, he'll pop right back up, and there'll be no reason to visit the medical tent. Now, that one, unfortunately, you can't bet on FanDuel. I have looked. I haven't seen it on FanDuel as of yet. Maybe Kalshi, maybe Polymarket, maybe there's some other web prediction market that you can find something like that. But then the last one, the number five, is that the Jets are not only going to win their game, they're going to win the game against the Titans comfortably. You're going to get to the fourth quarter, and the Jets, it's not going to come right down to the wire. It's not going to be a last-second field goal. The Jets aren't going to have to drive the field with Geno Smith to get a win. This is going to be a comfortable win. And part of it is that I think that the Jets are better than people are expecting. They have to be. They can't be as bad as they were last year. They don't have that luxury. Aaron Glenn doesn't have that luxury. And even the GM does not have that luxury. You know, if the Jets, it's almost like this idea that the head coach and the GM are separate. And if they're bad this year, the head coach would lose his job, but the GM would be just fine. If you're not any better than you were last year with the amount of changes that you've made to the roster, you've used every tool in the toolbox to improve the overall talent, and you're not any better than a three-win team. And the only real way to find improvement, it's not subjective. It has to be objective. It has to be wins and losses. And if it's not any better this year, I don't see how anybody anywhere could feel confident in saying, hey, you know what? We've had two really bad years with the head coach and the GM, but we're going to fire the head coach and allow the GM to pick the next head coach and to pick the quarterback who is going to determine our future for the next 5 years at the very least. Everybody on the Jets has got to win. You got a pass for last year. You blamed it on the lack of talent last year. You went out and you used three first-round picks. You went out and you spent a bunch of money on the defense and in free agency. And you've got a decent roster because you've been bad for the last 15. Every single year, you're picking pretty high up in the draft. That's got to translate into some winning. And it's all well and good to see these stories that, you know, Woody's got this great relationship with the head coach. Let's see when the bullets start flying. It's all easy to say that right now. But when the games start coming, if the losses start coming, that tune will change very quickly. Woody Johnson won't be the first owner to change his mind if his team continues to lose games and be kind of a laughingstock in the NFL. And it all starts in week one. There's never been a team that's had a must-win game in week one. The Jets, for Aaron Glenn's sake and for Darren Mooji's sake, I would say that week one game is a must-win, and I am confident the Jets are going to get that win. 888-808-1019 is the telephone number, 888-808-1019. So coming up, we'll get more into the football as we get ready for week one, some other baseball points with the Yankees, the Mets, lots to do. As we take you up until 5 o'clock in the warm-up show with Al and Jerry, which comes your way then, it's Gordon Damer, your overnight oasis, right here on The Fan.
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2: I understand what John Harbaugh is saying, that Malik, if we can only play you for 15 or 20 plays, that's great. And you might make a couple of great plays for us and help us win a football game. But I think you're reading Malik right. 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

way up until 5 o'clock. And the warm-up show with Al and Jerry. Then 6 o'clock, Boomer and Geo come your way right here on The Fan. But a couple other things we want to get to before then. The Fan Focus, of course. Mets get a win yesterday, 9-4 against the Marlins. I know, it's shocking to me, too. The Mets are still apparently playing games, but they're winning the games, at least. And you know, this when they face off against the Yankees in the Subway Series, that is going to, forget Subway, that's their World Series. They want to win those games. They always get up for those kind of games. And when it comes to the Yankees and overtaking the Rays, I have been skeptical that they're ever going to do that. You know, they've had opportunities in the course of the year, but with the uncertainty about Judge, the offense being struggling the way it is, they are now going to have to, because there's so few games left, they're going to have to play at a level where they really have not played at this year. Like 14 of 19, they're going to have to go on a crazy kind of hot streak to overtake the Rays. And the Rays are going to have to play basically 500 baseball. If the Rays continue to play anything above 500 baseball, it becomes almost impossible for the Yankees to overtake them. You know, the math is just difficult to overcome. There's not many teams that blow a four-game lead with 19 to go. I know it's happened, but not very often. And I know the Yankees got close last year against the Blue Jays. They, at the end of the day, they didn't overcome them. But that conversation has been going on for a while about the Yankees and overtaking the Rays. I will say this. Go and sweep the Rockies. There is no, if this means anything to you at all, you have to go and sweep a three-game set against the Rockies. There is no acceptable loss to Colorado at this point. I don't care if Judge plays every single game. I don't care if he plays one game. You have to be able to go and beat a historically bad Rockies team. And 2 or 3 is not good enough. Go sweep the team. And if you don't sweep them, then I don't want any more talk. Right? If you're going to go 15-4 the rest of the way, one of those four can't be against Colorado. That's just completely inexcusable. So we'll see. Yankees back in action tonight, face off against Colorado, and we get to see Aaron Judge and what he looks like. You maybe saw the video of him taking batting practice yesterday. Look like Aaron. If it's batting practice, who knows? I would expect that there's going to be some rust that needs to be shaken off, considering he's not played a game since the end of May. And the last time that he's missed this much time, back when he had the toe injury a few years back, really struggled for a couple of weeks. Was hitting basically like 100 or a little bit over 100 for a couple of weeks span, and then eventually kind of rounded into form. If that's what ends up happening this time around, you can deal with it. Because the most important part of what's left of this regular season is getting Aaron Judge as close to being Aaron Judge as you can get, and having him playing well and back.

Nothing. And considering the struggles that the Yankee offense has, it'll be interesting to watch to see if now all of a sudden it's like a light switch and he's back in there and guys start picking things up again, even before Judge maybe starts picking things up. You know, Ben Rice had his best numbers when Aaron Judge was in there. I know Bellinger's been better lately, but his best numbers are when Aaron Judge is in there. The Yankee offense needs a major jolt, and this is the only thing that's left. You know, they didn't make major moves at the trade deadline. They didn't do anything that they could have done. This is the one that you're kind of hanging your hat on. And now we get to see 19 games to see just what version of Aaron Judge the Yankees will get come October and where they will be. You know, as nice as it would be to overtake the Rays and have that first round bye, it's more important that you have Aaron Judge as close to 100% as possible and kind of in his groove working off the rust after months off. Because you could have the number one seed, and if Judge isn't right with the offense that you've watched all summer long, Yankees aren't going anywhere. So if it means that they have to play an extra playoff series against the Red Sox, but Judge is doing Aaron Judge-type things, that's the road that you're going to have to take. And the other thing with the Yankees that has kind of popped up here in the last week is the injury to Trent Grisham. And to me, this is kind of a blessing in disguise. Because when Aaron Judge was getting close to being back, when Trent Grisham was healthy, there was a question of where is Spencer Jones going to go? Where is Spencer Jones going to play? He's not going to be able to play left field because Bellinger's there. And even with Judge kind of working his way back, I don't know that they would put him in right field on any type of regular basis. Jones, I'm talking about. So now that Grisham is sidelined with this hamstring injury that is going to sideline him for a while, it opens the door now for Spencer Jones to be the Yankee center fielder, which he is now from this point forward. Like, the Yankee plan, I think, this year was to eventually have Spencer Jones be that center fielder, but when they bring back Trent Grisham on the contract they did, they're going to continue to play him until it's abundantly clear, and even beyond abundantly clear, that Jones is the better player. And it's abundantly clear Jones is the better player. Like, what Spencer Jones has been able to do since he got called up the second time here in the majors and produce the way that he has, it's like he's developing before our eyes. And that generally doesn't happen. You know, the Yankees develop guys sometimes at the major league level, Ben Rice or Cam Schlittler. But those guys don't have the tag of being, oh, the top prospect, the number one prospect within the organization like Spencer Jones has had. And for him to be doing what he's doing in his first season in the majors while the Yankees are trying to win games and secure a playoff spot, you know, this is not the luxury of just bringing up a young player and allowing him to go play, and you don't have to really kind of worry about either his results or the team's results because the team's not going anywhere. No, the Yankees have real expectations this year, and that makes it difficult to break in young players. They kind of have to produce right away. You know, as great as Carson Bench has been, the Mets have had the luxury of just putting Carson Bench out there and allowing him to play. Now, he's been great all season long, but who knows, if there was a pressure of a pennant race for a young player in his first go-round in the majors, maybe that would have impacted Carson Bench in some way. The Yankees don't have that luxury. So to watch what Spencer Jones has been able to do and develop here, and it's almost like he's getting better before our eyes. He is the far superior player, and he has played his final game in the minor leagues, in my eyes. He should be the Yankee center fielder from now and moving into next year, assuming there is a next year. That has been the plan, is to get him up into the majors and doing what he's doing right now. And it's important not just for his offense, which seems like it's continuing to grow. Like, one of the knocks on him, how's he going to do against lefties? He's done great against lefties. He's been outstanding. He's been everything the Yankees could have hoped for and more. And while
It's great that his bat

come postseason time is going to be certainly something the Yankees are relying on, because he has the type of offense that you need to rely on in the postseason. You have to be able to hit home runs. You got to be able to score runs in other ways. You've seen him do damage. You see him get on base. He's earning his walks. He can steal a base. But even more important than that, it's so glaring. He is a better center fielder than Trent Grisham is. You know, Trent Grisham has dealt with injuries all year. Obviously, he's dealing with another one right now. Maybe that's just sapped his speed and he's been dealing with something this entire time, and that's where this latest injury comes from. I don't know. But for an organization that gets the rap so often about following the analytics, they're too analytical, the stat nerds and all this type of stuff. Well, the reason why all these organizations follow the numbers is because the numbers are correct. The numbers tell you things. And there's no metric that would tell you that Trent Grisham is a better center fielder than what Spencer Jones has been so far and is continuing to develop into. You know, guy's been bounced around right field, left field. He's played all over the place. And if the Yankees are going to have success, I don't know that they're going to, all of a sudden, the offense would judge back is now going to be gangbusters and they're just going to beat teams 13-1. That's not generally how things go in the postseason. So the Yankees are going to have to rely on their pitching and their defense. And Spencer Jones is a far superior defensive player in center field, which is a kind of a critical position. You have to have some wheels to be able to play in center field, and Spencer Jones has the best wheels on the Yankee team. So they say sometimes the best deals are the deals you don't make. Sometimes the best situations are the ones that get forced upon you. The Yankees are forced to play Spencer Jones every single day now. And you just have to kind of hope over the next 19 games. Maybe this can be the stretch of 19 games where the Yankees don't suffer any new injuries. That would be nice. That would be a nice new trend to start as we move closer to the postseason. Spencer Jones, and if you listen to me for any length of time, you know I was skeptical about whether or not Spencer Jones was ever going to turn out to be a major leaguer. And part of that was the Yankees' reluctance to call him up, even this year. Remember, when they had an injury to start the year, the first person they called up was Jason Dominguez, who, shockingly, despite playing baseball all season long, has still not gotten any better at playing baseball, at least not defensively. I mean, you would figure just by osmosis, he would pick up things along the way. Hey, I got to get in front of the ball. I can't let the ball roll right past me. I've really kind of struggled. Let me make sure I'm solid on my fundamentals. It's amazing. Has not gotten any better. So that's kind of one of the reasons why I was skeptical that Spencer Jones was ever going to be any. He might have the label of being this top prospect, but clearly the Yankees don't believe in him. They're calling up Spencer Jones. They're calling up Jason Dominguez, who might be able to hit a little, but can't do anything else on a baseball field. But Spencer Jones, you just have to watch, and you can see it with your own eyes how much better he has gotten in the majors. And it's exciting because he is going to be, I think, a real piece for the Yankees, not just this year, but moving forward as well. 888-808-1019 is the telephone number, 888-808-1019. But a lot tonight we've talked about has been the football and getting ready for week one. This is the time to make things happen. And while I think the level of expectation clearly is different with the Jets and Giants, you're hoping that this will finally be the time where both of these, the one thing they have in common is it's time to show some progress. And it should be something that you see right away. The football season is long, and if the Jets and Giants both lose week one or lose week two, the season's not over by any stretch of the imagination. Certainly not for the Giants. They have a very tough draw to start the year with the Cowboys and then facing off against the Rams. But you would like to think, even going up against two expected to be really good teams, you should see a level of professionalism and a level of execution that we've not really seen from the Giants in a very long time. Like,

0: one of the reasons why you have optimism coming into this year, not just the roster, but you think now you have a legitimate head coach who knows what he's doing, so that even if the Giants start the year 0-2, it's not a shock to think John Harbaugh's been in a situation like this before. He's experienced a situation where his team has fallen into a hole early on in the season, and nobody's going to start thinking, oh boy, here we go again. And that's different than having a first-year head coach where he's learning on the job, we're learning about them in real time. So there's a level of excitement with the Giants this year that maybe is a little overboard, you know, thinking that the Giants are going to go from a team that with 2 weeks to go in the regular season last year, they were in the conversation for the number one overall pick, that now in one off season, they're going to be able to change so much in a short span that they are now talking about a playoff spot or a division title or something along those lines. But you should be able to see that this is a whole lot better than it's been in a while. That should be pretty obvious to you from week one. And the fact that you get a division game, sometimes these games against the Cowboys have been rough, and there would be no better way to show that this is a new day for the Giants and they have a new future with John Harbaugh here and Jackson Dart than going out there in week one, taking on a Cowboys team, which people, you talk about getting carried away, talking about the Cowboys getting to a Super Bowl or winning a playoff game or winning a division, that they're primed, this is the time for that. We'll see. There's been plenty of years where you talk about teams that get overblown and then the regular season starts and it's not nearly as good as people are making it out to be. The poster child for that would be the Dallas Cowboys. And then, of course, you got the Jets, who at least they get to have their game on Sunday at 1. They get to face off against the Titans. And the closer we get to kickoff of that game, the more confident I am that the Jets are going to win that game. Almost because they have to. They're, in the words of Apollo Creed, there is no tomorrow. You got to be able to go out there and beat bad teams. That will be the first sign that the Jets maybe aren't the bad team anymore. You know, a lot of times people see the schedule and there's teams they see in that schedule and they chalk it up to an automatic win. The Jets have been one of those teams for the last 10 years, basically, and certainly were last year. So they have to be able to go out in week one and show us, you know what? The offseason that we had, it's all well and good to talk about, hey, you know what? We made all these changes to the defense, and Aaron Glenn, he's through the growing pains of the first year, and now they're going to turn the corner. This is just like Detroit. This is just like this thing. This is just, you got to show me. There is no blind faith in the New York Jets anymore. You got to actually prove it. And if you don't prove it in week one, when would you ever prove it? When would you ever prove it? You're going to prove it in week two against the Packers? You're going to prove it week three against the Bears? You're going to prove it week four against the Packers? Was it the Packers then? No, it's the Lions. Packers, Bears, Lions. That's what it is. Any of their combination thereof. You have to be able to show week one. And look, if for no other reason, to allow the Jets to kind of point to, hey, you know what, maybe we actually know what we're doing, but also to silence what will certainly be the stories if the Jets lose that game. Not just that here we go again with the Jets, but you know that people will be pointing to the fact of, hey, Robert Saleh got his revenge. Robert Saleh got payback against the Jets, as if Robert Saleh wasn't one of the reasons why the Jets found themselves in the position that they were. The optimism is high, but as Jets and Giants fans know, that optimism that we spend months building up and looking forward to the season, it can go by very, very quickly. Especially for a Jet team where there's a lot more skeptics than there are believers. 888-808-1019 is the telephone number, 888-808-1019. All right, let's get to a couple of calls here before we get out of here. Hand things off to the warm-up show at the top of the hour. Oh, our buddy Brett from Long Island. Brett, what's going on, pal? Chiming in before the start of the season. What I'm doing here? What am I doing?
1: You're kissing the ass of the Jets fans just so you know you can get them on board. But, like, for, you're a strange individual. For a guy that, like, gives up on his bad team, you're, like, locking up the Jets week one. You have all this kind of, they've been the worst team in the NFL for, like, 15 years. I'm just saying, like, all of a sudden now, you just say, like, where is that coming from? But you have no confidence that the Dolphins will do anything. I just don't understand your logic.
0: Well, the Dolphins are kind of in salary cap hell, and they're at the beginning of the process of rebuilding. The Jets have been rebuilding for a decade. Like, the Jets have a lot of talent on the roster. Now, it might not be a complete roster, but they have far more talent.
1: Isn't that every year, though? But they've been doing this when they had Aaron Rodgers.
0: No,
1: and they have you been watching the Jets, though, for the past
0: year? I've been watching the Jets for 45 years.
1: We had them in the Super Bowl.
0: No, we didn't. Maybe you did. I did not have them in the Super Bowl with Aaron.
1: Did you have them in the playoffs? Okay, did you have them in the playoffs?
0: I thought they had a chance to be a playoff team that year, but then Rodgers goes down, and you know they don't have a backup plan.
1: If you're building a team, don't you have to be deep? I mean, you're the one
0: not a quarterback. I mean, if you lose your quarterback in the first four plays of the season and he's gone for the year. No, most teams.
1: There's a lot of teams out there that'll tell you that's not the case. I mean, if you do it right, you can still get a mid-tier quarterback. I don't agree with you at all. If you even said yourself, the Jets are relying on Kay Klubnik. Like, so that you're the one that said. So if Geno goes down, this season's over.
0: I don't think that Geno's going to go down week one against the Titans, who have one of the worst defenses in the sport.
1: How many wins are the Jets going to have?
0: I think 6 or 7 is a fair estimate.
1: 6 or 7 they're going to have. How many wins are the Dolphins going to have?
0: They'll probably have 6 because they're idiots.
1: Okay, so they're going to be similar. You just think they're going to be good week one. That's all you're saying?
0: Yeah, that's all I'm saying about the Jets. I have no faith in the Jets, but if they don't win week one, Brett, then there's no hope that they have of having a season. And it's not really that I'm buying into the Jets as much as it is I'm doubting the Titans. The Titans are a really bad team. So kind of go through it. Like why would I have faith that the Titans are going to go out and be this? They had as many wins as the Jets had last year. They had 3 wins, and they're like, for all the criticism we can have about Aaron Glenn. And maybe he's not a good head coach. We only have 1 year to decide that. We have more than 1 year to see that Robert Saleh is not a good head coach. And that's the coach he's facing off against. Geno Smith might not be a very good quarterback. I would agree with you. He's probably bottom half of the NFL. He's one of the lower rung starting quarterbacks. But he's better at this stage right now than Cam Ward. I think that people aren't giving the Titans enough of a look and how bad they are. We just kind of assume that the Jets are terrible every single year. And look, that's fair. But I'm not. I get the rap of crushing the Jets and telling you how terrible they are and oh, you're so unfair. You're a Dolphin fan. I'm just giving you my honest opinion. And to me, there is no greater lock in week one. I mean, can't you see it? The Jets going out there and Geno making plays and the defense picking off a pass and David Bailey getting a sack and the Jets winning by a touchdown and everybody celebrating the see all you guys in the media doubted us all year, all offseason. Oh, Aaron Glenn's the real deal. I could see it. I've seen it this whole time. Even last year I saw Darren Mucci's done an amazing job. He brought in all these veterans from all these other places and spent all this money in free agency, and the draft picks were all amazing. And then the next week they go out and lose by 40 points to the Packers. I mean, couldn't you see that happen? That feels like a very good likelihood. And I gave you my prediction. 2 things that I feel most confident about going into week one. Jets win against the Titans, and Odell catches a touchdown against the Cowboys. Those are 2 things that feel like that they are just absolutely locked up. But thank God football's here, man. Thank God. And look, on the bright side, you don't have to go to Australia. Nobody should be going to Australia. It's too far away. The animals there all want to kill you. Nobody even lives in the middle of the country. It's all on the fringe. It's too hot. It's reversed. Everything's a flight. You live there, you got to fly someplace. You want to go someplace, you got to fly. So thank God the Jets and the Giants aren't going all the way to Australia like the Rams and 49ers. All right, that's going to do it for me. I don't know if I've said it before, but coming up, top of the hour, 5 o'clock, it is the warm-up show with Al and Jerry. They are back. And then 6 o'clock, it is Boomer and Gio that come your way. Thanks to Fleeks. Thanks to all the callers. I'll be back tomorrow night starting at 2 o'clock right here on The Fan. 101.9 FM.
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1: Al and Jerry. Don't worry, it's only an hour long, and most days it doesn't suck.
2: All right, here we go. It's Tuesday, and yes, it is Al and Jerry as we begin the sprint to Christmas. I think we're done with the Eddie Scazzeri. He's gone. Rami One is up, and Al Dukes, you're back from a vacation. I hear you went in Tahiti. How was it? Did you have a good time?
3: I was actually in my condo.
2: Oh, you didn't go to Bora Bora?
3: Nope, didn't go anywhere.
2: Hawaii.
3: I love this, too. Like, I was off legitimately 15 days, I think. Was I? No.
2: No, probably 10.
3: 5, 6, 7, 8, 9, 10. 10 days.
2: Yeah.
3: I was off 10 days. I made one post how I painted my condo bedroom.
2: Okay.
3: Oh, this is what you do on your vacation? I was off 10 days.
2: Yeah, one day you painted.
3: Not even one day.
2: But 3 hours.
3: Threw a coat of paint up.
2: Right.
3: The next day, threw a second coat up. Done. What? It's like if I tweet something during the show. They're like, oh, you're tweeting during the show? That took 3 seconds, sir.
2: Yes.
3: 3 seconds.
2: Well, I guess there are some people that feel like when you're on vacation, you should check out.
3: Yeah.
2: You don't check out. That's cool.
3: I will say the man at Taylor Hardware in Belmar, New Jersey, had the same questions for me. He goes, you're on vacation. Can't you go golf or something? I go, no, I'm going to paint my bedroom.
2: So you had a working vacation.
3: Well, I did one thing. I painted my bedroom.
2: Did you go to the beach at all? That's right across the street.
3: Yeah, last night I went to the dog beach.
2: No, that's
3: I did not count. No.
2: Did you go take a chair and sit and look at the waves?
3: Not one day.
2: Wow. Now, your first 3 days were pretty horrendous weather-wise. But after that, you could have spent some time.
3: Yeah, I get bored of just sitting on the beach. I always tell people, I like to be near the beach. I like to see the beach from my living room.
2: So this is like you in sports.
3: Yeah.
2: You work in sports. You see the sports.
3: I like
2: you
3: to be.
2: You just don't want to really discuss or be a part of the sports.
3: I like to be around the sports, Sherry. I don't need to be in front of the television.
2: Or watch the sports.
3: By the way, you should know, and this is a first for quite a long time for me, a number of years, Jerry. I have subscribed to YouTube television so I can watch NFL games live.
2: How about that? Look at you.
3: Games. How long is that going to last?
2: You are now a subscriber. By week three, you will care. You want to sign up for a month at a time?
3: Month at a time.
2: Yeah, by October, that'll be over. Let's go back to the highlights.
3: I will say these streamers, they have these skinny bundles now. Mm-hmm. For if you're somebody like me who just has Netflix and a couple other streaming things, you don't have live television, but you're like, it's football season. I need me some live television. I think the one you like, the
2: DirecTV Stream.
3: You like DirecTV Stream. I like YouTube TV. They both have what they call skinny bundles,
2: mm-hmm.
3: which they have for sports fans, which gives you the local CBS, Fox, all that stuff.
2: Does that include the regional sports networks too?
3: No.
2: It doesn't. So you don't get SNY?
3: No, the YouTube TV one does not.
2: Okay.
3: The skinny bundle, Jerry.
2: Got it.
3: But if you're looking for NFL, there are some things that are not $80 and above for the month, which is nice.
2: Yep, very good.
3: So, Jerry, count me in.
2: Wow, Al is back on the NFL.
3: I'm back in the NFL. My brother-in-law has been running one of these football pools for decades, Jerry. I mean, probably
2: like
3: 30
2: years.
3: Not a knockout pool where you pick the games and then at the end of the year, whoever wins.
2: Okay.
3: I haven't joined it in 30 years.
2: You're in.
3: In.
2: Look at you.
3: In.
2: Someone's all in on the NFL.
3: I am locked in, Jerry. I mean, this is the new year, the sports radio new year.
2: Yes, I've heard that 600 times in the last 3 days.
3: It's also new year for teachers, new year for students, new year for NFL players.
2: Yep.
3: I think that's it.
2: Mm-hmm.
3: And now this guy's been gone as long as I've been gone, Jerry. Aaron Judge is back. Aaron Judge and I were both last year May 31st.
2: Yeah. Well, it feels like that, I'll be honest. Feels like that with Boomer, quite frankly.
3: How many games we got left in baseball season?
2: 20, 19, something like that.
3: Really?
2: Yeah.
3: So Aaron Judge returns tonight.
2: The Yankees, they have 19 games remaining, I believe.
3: 19 games?
2: Yes.
3: All right.
2: He's back, and they have the Rockies for three, and then the Mets for three.
3: Let me ask you this question, Jerry. Aaron Judge has 19 games remaining.
2: Mm-hmm.
3: How many home runs is he going to hit? In 19 games?
2: Yeah, I think it's going to be a slow start.
3: Oof.
2: Because he's had no rehab.
3: Oof-ah.
2: I don't expect him to come out tonight and go 4-for-4 with four home runs. I would expect him to look a little sluggish. It's going to take him a little time. The bigger question is the impact he has on the lineup, which we were discussing yesterday with Gordon. Like that to me is where Aaron Judge getting back now should help the lineup, not only the fact that in 3 weeks the playoffs begin, he will at least have a few weeks under his belt, and that's when you need him to get going. So I think this is a great plan, and you've got the Rockies while the Rays are in Atlanta.
3: Mm-hmm.
2: So go make up some ground now this week.
3: Yeah, let's go.
2: Don't be losing to the crappy Rays. You know what? Any idea? Give me a guess what you think the Rockies' record is.
3: If they played how many games?
2: Well, let's say they got 19 left, so about 140 games, roughly.
3: 140 games. I'm going to say the Rockies have won 65 games.
2: 55. They're 55-88. Go kick the crap out of the Rockies this week, please.
3: Especially with Aaron Judge back, and that game is in Yankee Stadium.
2: Yes.
3: Come on.
2: You're at Yankee Stadium.
3: I mean, come on.
2: It's the one of the worst teams, if not the worst team in baseball. You got, you know, Tampa playing Atlanta on the road. Go make up some ground and make this fun over the last couple of weeks.
3: Yeah. And by the way, it starts year 20 for the Booms.
2: I know that. I did know that.
3: As the morning mayor of WFAN.
2: Yeah, we got to come up with something else. That's taken.
3: Morning mayor.
2: How about the morning general?
3: Mm.
2: The morning captain?
3: The morning quarterback?
2: Yeah. Mm. The morning captain.
3: Mm.
2: A morning mayor who says Harry Harrison. I can't.
3: Good morning, Lowe.
2: Yeah, that doesn't work for me.
3: By the way, I know this is the 25th anniversary of 9/11 this week, last week. I can't go on Twitter or turn a television on without watching planes slam into a building. We are aware of what I don't need to see that every time I turn the TV or Twitter on.
2: I know. I don't see that.
3: Have you ever seen this angle? All right. Yes.
2: Why do you get that and I don't?
3: Angles.
2: That's weird.
3: It's a great question, Jerry.
2: That does not come up in my For You at all.
3: Oh, my gosh. Mine is everywhere. Have you... A Japanese media analyst has been sitting on this footage for 25 years. Yeah, it's the plane hitting the building. Okay, it's a different angle. Great. Holy schmoly.
2: A lot of social media while you were off, huh?
3: I was deep. I can't get enough of AI Seinfeld.
2: Okay.
3: There's one or two guys doing these 20-second clips.
2: See, I watched a few of them. I don't think they're good.
3: Some of them are weird. I mean... And they're all like today's topic. So it's like George gets on Ozempic.
2: Yeah.
3: George is into Bitcoin. Elaine has an OnlyFans. They're talking about the trial of that woman who whacked her three kids and is somehow in a mistrial. I mean, my goodness.
2: Have they gotten better? Because the first few I watched with Trump.
3: Yeah, no, they're better.
2: Great.
3: Yeah, those were just like Trump calling George a loser every time. They're off now.
2: Okay.
3: You got to get to the ones where it's like the things going on in today's world.
2: I still want to know how that's legal to do.
3: Yeah, I don't know.
2: I do not. Like, if I'm Jerry Seinfeld seeing this, like, what is this?
3: Yeah, parody is legal.
2: Yeah, like, I guess.
3: You can parody.
2: Can you make money off it, though?
3: Probably not.
2: Okay.
3: No, I'm not sure. Yeah, this guy's just trying to show what
2: it would be like.
3: AI videos can do. So I've been locked in on that. But yeah, in the meantime, it's like AI Seinfeld, planes hitting a building.
2: Sounds like a thrilling week off. Planes hitting buildings, AI Seinfelds, and you painted your bedroom, and you didn't go to the beach. Sounds awesome.
3: And then the other one is
2: And you're on a first name basis with the guy at the hardware store.
3: The woman who whacked her three kids. People are like, and then that debate. Like, what? She admitted it was... So that's been my been on my experience, Jerry.
2: Yeah, mine's been college football.
3: Yeah,
2: it's been
3: saw
2: a lot
3: that.
2: Of college football.
3: Saw some of that as well.
2: But yes, we definitely have different timelines.
3: I did see that. You know, it's funny. Everyone's always like Arch Manning. Is Arch Manning going to be ready? Meanwhile, like last year, it even started Texas. That was a pretty good game.
2: Pretty good.
3: I actually watched some of that.
2: Mm-hmm. You're kidding.
3: I turned it
2: on. By watching, what do you mean?
3: It was 42-7 when I put it on.
2: You saw him take a snap.
3: Well, what's weird, they still had him in there running around. They were up 52-7 or something.
2: Game's not over.
3: And there's Arch Manning scrambling.
2: Gotta get reps.
3: Get out of bounds.
2: Well, so, and you're probably, I didn't watch it, but you're probably right. At some point, it gets to a number and a lead where it's silly to have him in there.
3: At 49-7, he scrambled and ran up the middle and dove for an extra yard.
2: They're football players. Like, that's the one thing we always talk about, being safe and you can't do this and you can't do
3: that. Yeah.
2: You go out there and play. You're going to play the game the way it's supposed to be played. You get hurt. Now,
3: that
2: would be up to the coach for him being out there at 49-7.
3: Right.
2: But you have to make a decision and a determination at what lead number do we get him out to where you don't have to worry about him going back in. 49-7 clearly is big enough.
3: And it was only the third quarter. Like, they were up, like, yeah.
2: But you also have to think, they're not going to score on our defense.
3: Right.
2: You know, you're up by six touchdowns. Like, it's a little silly. I do agree with you.
3: I guess you get better college matchup this week from what
2: depends.
3: I was seeing.
2: There were some good ones last week. Most of them were cupcakes, as they say. Worked out for some teams, didn't for others. And then as the season will play on, you will have nothing but conference games, and that's when all the matchups are really good.
3: Yeah, see, anytime Rutgers football is a headline, normally...
2: That wasn't great.
3: Not good. If it was like I saw multiple like FAN videos on Rutgers.
2: It was the type of loss that if you were listening or watching ESPN, it was a story. You know, and it was kind of like I didn't lead with it the next morning. We led with some other. I'm afraid there was another college
3: story. The Michigan thing?
2: No, it wasn't the Michigan thing because that just happened. This was Friday morning show. Because the Rutgers game was Thursday night. We got into it in the first segment, yes. You know what it was? It was the NFL players going back to college.
3: Oh, back to college, yeah.
2: And to me, so I actually led with that. I even said, I mean, this is not normal. But, and then we did get into Rutgers before we took our first break. But the other shows, I think Sean and Tiki led with it. I think McMonagle led with it. A lot of national shows were leading with it. So, yeah, it's not, I agree with you. Not a good thing. Now, if it's leading with Rutgers because they beat Michigan, well, that's great. But when you're leading with Rutgers the day after they play UMass, that's probably not great.
3: Right.
2: And it wasn't.
3: I was looking at the WFAN YouTube page, which I like to glance at, Jerry. And a lot of Anthony Gallo hosting.
2: Yeah.
3: A lot of Zach Gelb.
2: Okay. Yeah, well, no one's here.
3: Oh, everyone.
2: Craig was off. Boomer was off. You were off. G was off.
3: Yep.
2: Evan was off last week. So, yeah, that sounds about right.
3: Yeah, I was watching a lot of this. I saw that Zach Gelb and C-Mac interviewed Roger Clemens.
2: When?
3: 3 days ago.
2: Oh, good for them.
3: And they actually, he had no interest in there. Why did you throw the bat at Piazza?
2: Oh, my God.
3: From
2: we're still asking
3: years.
2: That question?
3: Still asking that question.
2: Wow.
3: Yep. He still claims he thought it was a bad ball.
2: Yeah, sure. Well, you got to stick with it now.
3: Right.
2: I mean, you can't change your story. That is what it is.
3: He was all jacked up.
2: Yeah, I'm sure he was. I'm sure he was. That's one thing I don't know that I'm asking anymore. It's enough.
3: Yeah, I know, but then people will be like, I can't believe you had Roger Clemens on your ass.
2: How about you do this? Put it in Google. You'll see him answer it 700 different ways.
3: Yeah, you Google it.
2: Yeah, no. That's a tough one. That is a tough one.
3: Yeah. But I clicked on it because I was like, oh, I can't. I want to see how he handled this.
2: So you gave him a click.
3: Oh, I did get. They got a click out of
2: you
3: me.
2: Gave
3: Jerry.
2: A view. Did that do well?
3: The full interview did 8,000 views.
2: Okay, not terrible.
3: Kurt Warner's take on Jackson Dart 32,000 views. Same show.
2: That's interesting.
3: That? Yeah. These views, the FAN YouTube views, are all over the place.
2: Yes, I'm aware.
3: You had C-Mac hosted with a handsome man who I wasn't aware of what it is. I looked, I clicked the Costos.
2: The what?
3: Costos. Nick Costos.
2: He hosted?
3: Correct.
2: Wow. Mm-hmm. I had no idea. How about that?
3: Mm-hmm.
2: On this station?
3: Yes.
2: Good
3: right
2: for
3: on
2: him.
3: Here. Him and C-Mac.
2: Nick's good. I mean, he does the betting stuff, and I still think he does. We take his show on Sunday mornings now that the NFL season begins.
3: Oh, is that right?
2: Yeah.
3: His betting?
2: Yes. He's a big betting guy.
3: I know. Now I got to start listening to all this now that I'm back in this football pool, Jerry. I got to start listening to the people.
2: Actually, don't.
3: You know what?
2: Just cherry pick teams.
3: I was all set to take the Titans and the Cowboys over the locals. And then Gordon Damer here.
2: He's Gary. He basically said he 100% thinks the Jets are winning that
3: game. How? How are you 100%?
2: I don't know.
3: I know, but now he's got me thinking, do I have to take the Jets
2: now? You might have to. I don't know. Like he said he would take them in a knockout pool week one.
3: You know who
2: That's
3: else was
2: ballsy.
3: Saying that? Marash.
2: Okay.
3: Marash was saying he's thinking of taking Jets knockout pool, and if you're in one of those pools where you got to take a different team mm-hmm. every time, they get the Jets out of the way. Boy, a lot of confidence. I got to say, unfortunately,
2: they haven't lost yet.
3: I watched that quarterback show on Netflix, mm-hmm. and I like Cam Ward.
2: Yes, you told me that.
3: And I even like how Cam Ward handled that reporter that
2: got kicked out and lost his credential.
3: Yeah, I thought the guy asked a fair question.
2: So did I.
3: And then I actually think Cam Ward answered it in a fair way.
2: Yes, he did.
3: At first, he was like, "That's a in his own words, that's a wise-ass question mm-hmm. to ask me." And then he actually answered the question.
2: Yes, he did. He did go
3: on
2: and answer
3: it. In a very thoughtful way.
2: In a very professional manner.
3: Very professional manner. Mm-hmm. And wasn't just like speaking to... Like he wasn't
2: no, it was
3: just
2: thoughtful.
3: Saying, it was thoughtful and it made sense.
2: Yeah. I thought it was a good question.
3: Yes.
2: Now, you want to say it was a little snarky when he's like, how would you assess my play? Not good. Maybe you don't want to say it that way, but it wasn't like, you suck.
3: Yeah, and you could actually see Cam Ward thinking when the guy goes, not good. Cam Ward was about to say something anyway. You know, I'm going to answer this in the proper way. So, in some ways, I like this Cam Ward now, and I don't trust the Jets until they can prove to me. Just like I don't trust the Giants until they can prove to me. So I'm trying to see. Oh, you know, this is the problem now, Jerry. I'm locking myself in the NFL season. I'm joining these pools. Now everything I hear on FAN is making me change my mind about everything.
2: You are so influential.
3: I'm driving around. Tiki Barber goes, hey, you see those Jackson Dart stats when he throws the ball beyond 10 yards? Not great. I'm like, oh, damn.
2: But that's not fair because he didn't have Malik Nabers. Like, that to me is not fair. They cut Darius Slayton.
3: Yeah.
2: They have. So I've really thought the entire time was that Nabers would play Sunday night. Tiki on Friday continues to say he doesn't think he's going to play this week, that they want to make sure he's ready for the bulk of the season and they don't want to rush him back. I just find it hard to believe he's not going to be out there in prime time Sunday night against the Cowboys.
3: And do you think that the cutting of Darius Slayton gives that more credence that he's going to play or not, or unrelated?
2: It's a great question. You know, you'd have to be in that building to know. To me, if I didn't hear Tiki, I would have thought he's playing. You know, and but maybe they're going to bring in another wide receiver because of Nabers. We'll have to see. But I always thought that he would play this game until I keep hearing Tiki Barber say he's not going to play. Now, maybe he's part of the big plan to throw off Brian Schottenheimer and the Cowboys, but I don't think so. I take him at face value.
3: What I don't want to have around here come next Monday, Jerry, is if the Giants get rolled by the Cowboys.
2: Yeah.
3: People come in and go,
2: no, you can't do that.
3: You got to, matter what happens, you almost
2: not this year.
3: You almost can't even count this game if the Giants lose.
2: Well, I don't think, so this has been my thing the entire time, and CBS Sports Network keeps putting up the schedule every time I bring it up with all the hosting I've done. If the Jets lose week one, because their next three are NFC North opponents, and they could be looking at 0-4 very quickly, and then the Jet fans are going to be out.
3: Yes.
2: If the Giants start 0-2 with the Cowboys and the Rams, be patient, because after that, they've got like 8 winnable games in a row, and right. I do expect them to get better and better as the season goes on. So it's as if the Jets, nothing's a must-win in week one. I'm not saying that. But to keep the Jet fan engaged, you got to go beat Rob Saleh and the Titans week one. I think for the Giant fan, you can kind of see the forest through the trees, play well. But if you start 0-2 against those two teams, you're going to be okay because you should win a lot of games right after. Now, that said, the Rams are doing this flight to Australia, like literally landing and playing 12 hours later or whatever nonsense they're doing, and then coming back from Australia. Who knows what version of them you're going to get week two. So could they start 1-1? Hell, 2-0? Sure. But if they're 0-2... chill out. It'll be okay.
3: The only thing you couldn't be chilled out if on Monday morning we come here and it was 40-0. Like,
2: I agree with that.
3: 2 years ago.
2: Don't get blasted.
3: You can't get blasted by the Cowboys.
2: That is true. You got to play relatively well. And here would be another one. The quarterback is injured for the season.
3: Oh, no. No. I was going to yell, I'm quitting if Jackson Dart gets hurt, but I don't trust him. Yeah, this is where it's bad. You come in Monday morning, you lost 40-0, or Jackson Dart's hurt for extended amount of time.
2: I agree.
3: You got to show up here Monday. If you lose and it's not a blowout and Jackson Dart's still standing, all good. Rams week two.
2: If that happens, you know who's on alert?
3: Who?
2: YouTube TV for your canceling of the
3: YouTube, I would like to cancel. Package. The Jets have lost to the Titans, and Jackson Dart's injured. I need to recall my subscription plan.
2: I am out on the NFL.
3: Yeah.
2: Then you'll come in being all pissy and...
3: I'll be all fired up, Jerry.
2: This is why we wait all year. What's the point? Sports suck.
3: Well, that's the bad part about college football. It's like, if you have a top team... and you get and you lose week one.
2: Yeah. Oh. Well, that's why the Michigan Western Michigan game. You know, who knows if Michigan's going to be really any good this year? But had they lost that game, that puts them like behind the eight ball immediately.
3: Yeah.
2: You know, like that nonsense, and that's a different story for a different time. But you're right, like. If you're a program that has visions of not just getting to a bowl game, but being a national championship contender, you can't lose these games in August and September. You got to win them.
3: Yes.
2: So, but you know what? It's like the baseball season. When you go to spring training, everybody's got a chance until they start playing the games. And right now, every football team has a chance as well until they start playing the games.
3: Correct.
2: So why don't you take us to break? I'll give us a fan focus on the other side.
3: Oh, the other side. All right, you got it, Jerry. I should tell you that for over 160 years, which is a very long time, that's when the aliens first started coming here, 160 years ago. 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
0: A new season, a new era, and in New York. 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
0: The Giants kick off the 2026 season against Dallas Sunday night with pregame, halftime, and postgame coverage featuring Giants legend Tiki Barber. 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
23: 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Trouble in Queens. Why would the Van Wyck ever be good? It's not right now. Traveling northbound, heading up towards Jamaica Avenue and approaching the Kew Gardens Interchange. A disabled truck knocks out a lane. Eastbound LIE in Queens, approaching Greenpoint Avenue, heading towards the BQE. There's some road work there that's slowing you down. One lane is knocked out. Looks like it's the right lane. Inbound George Washington Bridge, a disabled truck. It's off to the shoulder as the approach, but you should be in pretty good shape. It's not really causing a major delay. Just about 5 minutes into the George, about 5 minutes into the Lincoln and Holland. Doing okay on your Staten Island crossings. 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
1: All right, welcome back. Warm-up show till 6 o'clock. Boomer and Gio are back then. Fan focus, Yankees three-game series with the Rockies begins tonight. The storyline is Aaron Judge should be back in the lineup, so that's cool. And you've got a Cam Schlittler night. Mets and Marlins continue. The Mets did win yesterday 9-4. You got Sean Manaea making the start tonight against Sandy Alcantara. And then the NFL season opens tomorrow night in Seattle with the Patriots and the Seahawks.
2: Well, you got a Cam Schlittler and an Aaron Judge return one evening?
1: That's one night. How about that?
2: Well, you people got to get out there to the ballpark.
1: Yeah, you should. I think it's going to be a beautiful. Yesterday, it's so funny. The first, the final day of summer, not officially, but for most people, was the nicest day of the summer.
2: Yeah,
1: the last day.
2: It was beautiful.
1: Yesterday was unbelievable. It was
2: very
1: so
2: nice. Yeah. There was some confusion amongst, I walked the neighborhood with Whimsy and talk sports with people, Jerry. There was a lot of confusion, including myself, at the end of last week. A lot of people thought the Australian game is Wednesday.
1: So did I.
2: And I was right there, too. And that the Thursday was the quote-unquote real NFL kickoff Patriots-Seahawks, but it's reversed.
1: Yeah, no, I'm with everybody. I thought the same thing.
2: Yeah. So
1: I've been confused the entire time.
2: We get Patriots-Seahawks tomorrow.
1: Yes.
2: Rams-Niners Thursday.
1: I gotta be honest. I'm not staying up to watch it.
2: I have no interest in that one either.
1: I have interest in the Niners and Rams.
2: Correct, yep.
1: If I'm going to stay up, because I can't do both. If I got to pick one to stay up for, it's going to be Thursday night's game. You can tell me who wins tomorrow night.
2: Yeah.
1: I'm just not watching it.
2: There was some talk. You know that guy on Twitter, Tony Farmer, the guy
1: who's... How could I not know? He's Diana Rossini.
2: Yeah,
1: Rossini.
2: He's all about the Diana Rossini stuff. Well, he posted a short clip from one of the sports stations in Boston. Now, I can't remember which one it was, whether it was EEI or the Sports Hub, where they had an NFL insider on who said, expect another Diana Rossini, Mike Vrabel story before Wednesday night.
1: They're going to drop it right before kickoff?
2: They're going to drop it. Before kickoff that day.
1: Yeah, no, I saw that too. I thought the story that came out yesterday about Vrabel apparently wanting to say more and defend Rossini. I thought that was it. But maybe it's going to be something bigger.
2: Yeah, I don't know. I'm here for it, though. I am locked in.
1: Trying to figure out. I'm not even joking. I was trying to figure out yesterday what you are going to be more into today. Would it be the fact that there could be another Diana Rossini, Mike Vrabel story?
2: Mm-hmm.
1: Or the fact that Aaron Rodgers wants to get his wife pregnant?
2: Yeah, I think the Aaron Rodgers one, because it's still mysterious. We still don't know who she is in this day and age where we can see everything.
1: Mm-hmm.
2: We know he's 42.
1: Yeah.
2: He's talking about getting her pregnant next year.
1: Right, after he's finished playing. Made that very clear with Adam Schein.
2: And women can't get pregnant once they're 35.
1: That's not true.
2: So she's got to be young.
1: You also think you can't get a woman pregnant at your age. Yes, you can.
2: Mm.
1: You can. Robert De Niro.
2: I don't think the tails on my guys are really.
1: Have you checked the motility?
2: I haven't checked. I just kind of feel like their tails are just.
1: I mean, you get everything checked in your body. Why not your sperm?
2: Because you know why? I didn't want to go to the place and then go, are you looking to have a baby? No, I'm just curious whether my sperm are still swimming.
1: Well, you can do an at-home test and then send it away through the mail.
2: Mailman, could you grab my sperm in an envelope and also my poop in a box, if you don't mind grabbing
1: the
2: those two items?
1: The poop in the box is worse because they know what that is.
2: I know, and the reality is the poop in the box thing, check for colorectal cancer, you're really just supposed to put a smear of poop. You know people are doing the whole dump.
1: Okay, all right.
2: Into the box. Relax. Be like, put this on the porch.
1: You think anybody has used their animals?
2: I'm going to put this, my Whimsy's poop in the box. And they'd be like, good news, sir. You do not have colon cancer. You do have worms, though.
1: Exactly.
2: Yeah. You mentioned before, Jerry, the Niners are already in Australia.
1: Yeah, they've been there for a few days. And did you see the thing with, what's his name?
2: Raheem Morris?
1: Yes, where he lost his birthday. That's hilarious.
2: So, yeah, I guess in Australia, when you fly out of here on, say, a Tuesday, you get there on Thursday.
1: Mm-hmm, something like that,
2: That's what it is, because I actually looked at it. It says the Rams are flying out tonight, Tuesday.
1: Right.
2: They get there Thursday. Raheem Morris's birthday is
1: Wednesday,
2: his 50th.
1: Yeah.
2: A key birthday.
1: He never. So does he get to celebrate 50 next year?
2: Oh, you think he gets to save a year? yeah.
1: It's only a number. It's why not?
2: But you're right. The Rams are landing, going to the hotel, sleeping, getting up and playing a football game.
1: And getting used to and acclimated to, the Rams rather, right?
2: You're the Rams. And then getting back on a plane, heading home to face the Giants the following week.
1: Yeah. Now, they'll have time. I mean, part of them going to Australia and playing on Thursday is they're going to have the extra couple of days when they get home. My guess is they're going to fly right home right after the game. Yeah. And then you get the day back. So really, when they fly home on Thursday, they're going to land. It's going to be Monday. It's going to be Labor Day when they land.
2: Like they're going back in time.
1: But no, they'll have the week plus to get reacclimated. But it is a weird scenario with the time and day change and what they're doing and the 16-hour flight. Or I guess it's 11 hours from them for them. Yeah. But no, it's 16. Because for us, it would have been 20-something. But it's nuts.
2: I know I really do want to go to Australia for some reason, but that is a...
1: So it's a haul, man.
2: Seems like a brutal flight.
1: That is a haul.
2: Now, Davante Adams, Jerry, he's a wide receiver with the Rams.
1: What'd he do?
2: He's prepared a list of all the things in Australia that could kill him.
1: Okay, has he also made a list of things in L.A. that can kill him?
2: No. Okay. One, people.

0: nails.
1: Yeah.
0: And if you get near them, they probably go into defense mode and they attack.
1: They seem so cute, though. Like I've
0: Somebody get you one, see how it goes.
1: No, but I feel like if I was in Australia and I saw a koala bear, I'd be like, let me pick one of these little fellas up and give him a hug.
0: Right. Well, you probably shouldn't do that.
1: He didn't put kangaroos down on the list, but kangaroo will fight you. You ever see that video where the kangaroo...
0: Koala bears, sharp claws, sharp teeth.
1: Mm.
0: And it says they are calm. However, if you distress them, they hiss, growl, and get aggressive.
1: So Devontae Adams is probably happy the Rams are flying in,
0: and
1: going to sleep,
0: out.
1: Flying out.
0: Exactly.
1: These
0: right.
1: Niners are walking around with crocodiles, great whites, poisonous octopus, spiders, koala bears.
0: No, you are right. The Niners, my guess would be like when a college football, like North Carolina went to Ireland last week to play someone, doesn't matter, whoever it was, TCU or some team. They probably did see the sights and they did things. When it's a business trip, in practice, out, like the Rams will have none of that.
1: If you were a player, you think you'd rather be Rams or Niners the way they approach this?
0: Well, I could say how I would approach it. I could make the case both ways. If it was my choice, I would want to do what the Niners did, just so my body feels right in time for the game.
1: Yeah, plus you feel like you get to see something.
0: Yeah, right. How many times are you going to, as you just said, how many times in your life are you going to have an opportunity to go to Australia?
1: Yeah.
0: Probably not many, if ever. So I would want the time. I don't know if I need as much time as the Niners took, but I would want like a day or two just to feel like I'm getting more used to the time change and see some stuff.
1: Yeah. Who do you think is the most famous Australian?
0: The most famous Australian. What was the band? Men at Work.
1: Ooh, that's a good one. Men at Work.
0: Yeah.
1: I think Olivia Newton-John was Australian.
0: Australia
1: also.
0: Or New Zealand?
1: Hmm. I feel like they're the same.
0: It's okay. They sound
1: right.
0: The same.
1: You're right. Men at Work.
0: Men at Work, I feel like when I think of Australia and celebrity, I think of Men at Work.
1: Yeah.
0: Where was Toto from?
1: Africa. I don't know where Toto was from, but I don't think they were. You know what's interesting, though, about Men at Work is I don't know why I recently saw this.
0: Because you have nothing else to do?
1: The main Men at Work singer is Scottish, but when he was young, he moved to Australia.
0: Hmm.
1: So he's not really Australian.
0: But the rest of the band, Australian
1: born? The rest of the band is, and he lived there a lot of his life. So I would give him Australian then.
0: I would say so. That's my pick. I'm sure we're missing a lot of famous.
1: Yes.
0: Like Crocodile Dundee, was he Australian?
1: Yes.
0: He was, okay.
1: I believe AC/DC's Australian.
0: Really?
1: I'm not sure.
0: Most
1: maybe Angus Young.
0: Famous people.
1: In Australia.
0: From Australia.
1: I'm so glad you brought up Crocodile Dundee.
0: Nicole Kidman and Hugh Jackman.
1: Ooh, that's right.
0: And Steve Irwin.
1: Mm.
0: And he was the one that got killed, right?
1: Yes.
0: That's terrible.
1: He got killed by a stingray. Stabbed him right in the
0: Margot
1: heart.
0: Margot Robbie. Heath Ledger. And a couple of big names.
1: A lot of
0: You're
1: big
0: right.
1: Australians.
0: The legendary rock band AC/DC is from Australia.
1: I know it.
0: Look at you.
1: Come on.
0: That's pretty impressive. Not that I'm sorry. Oh, Keith Urban is Australian?
1: Keith Urban, yeah.
0: You are right. Olivia Newton-John, Australia.
1: Yes.
0: Not New Zealand. Let's see. Paul Hogan, that's Crocodile Dundee. And Aaron Judge. No, I'm just kidding.
1: I always love when you bring up Crocodile Dundee because it reminds me of the porno back in the day when pornos were named after real movies.
0: And what was that called, Al?
1: Crocodile Blondie. Starring Ginger Lynn.
0: I was going to ask who was the blonde.
1: Yeah. Who, by the way, is probably 90 years old now.
0: Do you think she's that old?
1: Ginger Lynn?
0: Yeah. I'm going to say she's in her 60s.
1: I'm going to say 70s.
0: You think, let's see, Ginger, she didn't even come up.
1: Ginger Lynn?
0: No. Like, how do you spell Lynn? L-Y-N-N?
1: L-Y-N-N. She is 63 years old.
0: You said she was 90. You're not even close.
1: As I would say, you know what it is? I was very immature for my age. That's why, like, when I think of Boomer's only 8 years older than me.
0: Right.
1: But I feel like I was a young boy when Boomer
0: you feel like
1: was.
0: Boomer's 30 years older than
1: in
0: you.
1: In the NFL.
0: Yeah.
1: I feel like Boomer and Roger Staubach played around the same era.
0: Not really.
1: No.
0: Roger Staubach finished in the late 70s.
1: Yeah.
0: Boomer didn't start till the mid 80s.
1: Right.
0: Not far off, but it's not really the same era.
1: Yep. Ginger Lynn, Jerry. Look at her.
0: All right. Well, when we come back, we'll have a complete review on Ginger Lynn and how she looks now in 2026. And then Boomer and Geo at 6 on the Fan.
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0: to strike out everybody because nobody puts the ball in play with him. Who knows where Max Fried's going to be? And even Gerrit Cole, he can get you deep into games, pitch great, and even then, he leaves you with a jam in the sixth inning. They have nowhere to go except one of their two, Blackburn or Hedrick, and you can't do that consistently through a postseason series.
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14: 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Let's go to Queens, westbound LIE. You're tapping the brakes, heading towards Woodhaven Boulevard. Eastbound is slow by Greenpoint Avenue on the LIE, heading towards the BQE. And speaking of the BQE, we're slow now, eastbound by Atlantic Avenue, heading up towards the Brooklyn Bridge in Brooklyn. Just about 5 minutes in at the George, about 5 minutes in at the Lincoln and Holland as well. The delays are starting to kick in, entering Queens from Nassau County, westbound LIE, right around Little Neck Parkway. We cleared the disabled truck on the northbound Van Wyck, heading up towards the area of Jamaica Avenue. Today's the first day back to work and school for many. 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
15: It's the warm-up show with Alan Jerry.
16: I would actually say this might have been one of my favorite songs as a kid. One of my first favorite songs.
17: Yeah, because it was on MTV.
16: It was
17: right?
16: Awesome. And then Overkill, I think, was the second album, I think.
17: Yes.
16: Or maybe a song on that one.
17: Overkill.
16: I remember getting that and bringing it to my friend Ryan's house. And we'd be listening to it. Oh, it was tremendous.
17: Oh, Overkill was a song.
16: That was the song on the second album?
17: Yeah, their first album was called Business as Usual.
16: Yes.
17: The second one was called Cargo.
16: That's it. Yeah,
17: they're still out there. They still sound pretty good.
16: Do they really? You know who sound? Yeah. Who did I see? Oh, Mickey Dolenz. So why this popped up? Well, I do know why. I listen to a lot of concerts when I'm doing work around the house. I'll put on YouTube and I'll be like, you know, play. I'll put whatever, a Beach Boys concert from 1965. So the other day, a Mickey Dolenz show came up from, I think it was February of 2026 at some casino. And he sounded good, because a lot of older guys, they don't have it in them in their lungs anymore. Mm-hmm. He sounded great.
17: Yeah.
16: It was pretty good. And he's like 80, I think.
17: Oh,
16: maybe
17: he's
16: older.
17: An old fella, yeah.
16: Yeah.
17: Old fella, Jerry. A couple of baseball notes. A Pirates pitcher and former Mets or Yankees, Luke Weaver.
16: Both. Yes.
17: Okay.
16: What'd he do?
17: So he's on the Pirates now. He's been dealing with severe poison ivy.
16: Ooh. That
17: for
16: sucks.
17: Over a month.
16: Wow.
17: He says he has not had a good night of sleep in over a month.
16: How could you?
17: And he got it by, quote, brushing up against the bush in Miami.
16: Damn.
17: Got to be careful down in Miami, Jerry. You brush up against the wrong bush, you end up with all sorts of sores and bumps on your body. You know
16: what type
17: I'm
16: of bush are we talking about? You think he's got it on his genitals?
17: No, he says his lower legs.
16: No, but I understand that. But when you... Sometimes you touch your lower legs, you don't realize you didn't wash it off, and then you go to the bathroom, and then it's down there.
17: He did not reference having a severe poison ivy on his genitals. He did say it's on his legs. It's keeping him up at night. He's itching, scratching.
16: That is horrible.
17: Can't
16: I had it bad last summer, up my arms.
17: Yeah.
16: From weeding. It was like the one day I put gloves on, but stupid me, I didn't cover my arms. And it got me. I was buying all sorts of different soaps with grit and like nothing worked.
17: Yeah, what do?
16: You wait it out and it's horrible.
17: There's poison ivy, poison oak.
16: Yeah. Was it poison suma? Was it another one?
17: That sounds...
16: Sumac? Poison sumac?
17: Yeah, poison sumac.
16: Yeah, a lot of poisons.
17: Yeah, I haven't gotten any of that stuff, luckily.
16: You don't go anywhere and you don't have a house to weed or do any gardening.
17: I know my dog does like, my dog will brush up against the bush a lot. And then I pet my dog. I always wonder, am I going to...
16: Yeah, but that's not... I don't think in Jersey you've got to... You got to worry about the weeds, I think, in
17: weeds.
16: New Jersey. I don't think a bush, depending
17: you
16: upon...
17: You got to worry about bushes in New Jersey. Trust me,
16: depends
17: Jerry.
16: Depends on what type of bush we're talking about. But I don't think they'll have poison ivy in them.
17: Mm.
0: Or crabs or herpes.
17: Stay away from the bushes.
0: Plus, who's got bush anymore?
17: That's a great point, Jerry.

0: I know I can't get lice. I've got no hair. Lice lives in your hair. So I got that going for me.
1: That's all that crazy chest hair you have.
0: Yeah. The weed people made it to the U.S. Open. That was a big story a couple days ago with the, how do you say that girl's name? Irina Sablanky.
1: Irina Sablanko?
0: Yes, her. She was in the middle of a match, and she said to the umpire, "This is, everyone's smoking weed back here. I can't concentrate."
1: She also had the run-in with the reporter. You weren't here last week. She had the run-in with the reporter who claimed she was out partying.
0: Oh, is that right?
1: The night before, and know, or the week before the event.
0: So and he wrote about that?
1: No, he asked her if she feels more focused now that the parties are out of the way. And she wasn't having it.
0: She was not happy with that.
1: She was not happy with
0: that. And now she's dealing with that guy. She's dealing with the weed people.
1: Yeah. Sabalenka. I forget it. Is Sabalenka?
0: Sabalenka. Yeah.
1: Whatever. It's not Sablanky.
0: Are you sure?
1: Oh, I'm sure of that, yes.
0: The weed people are everywhere, Jerry.
1: Yeah.
0: It is everywhere. They smoke their weed. Eat a gummy. Stop with the weed.
1: Eat a gummy. Eat a gummy. Clean up the air.
0: Yeah. I don't have to smell your stupid weed.
1: Yeah. And it is everywhere.
0: Yes. Smells like there's a couple things that all smell similar. Weed, skunk, guacamole.
1: What?
0: Guacamole sometimes smells like a skunk.
1: Weed?
0: Sometimes.
1: Where are you getting your guac from?
0: The weed store.
1: My God, it does not smell like weed.
0: 10 milligram weed guacamole.
1: It does not smell like weed.
0: Do you say guacamole or guacamole?
1: Guacamole. I say guacamole.
0: Guacamole.
1: Or usually guac.
0: Guac.
1: Yeah.
0: What's up, guac?
1: Guac and grok.
0: Cardinals pitcher Hansel Rincon?
1: Rincon.
0: Damn it.
1: Jesus Christ.
0: Rincon said the umpire apologized to him a day after giving him a hat warning for wearing his hat crooked.
1: Yes, we did this yesterday.
0: Yeah. I don't like the guys wearing crooked. By the way, I was thinking
1: Well, you know what? Other guys have done it.
0: That's true. Other guys have done it.
1: This was an umpire who, and Major League Baseball told him he went too far. This was stupid.
0: I was thinking about old man WFAN callers, and I was like, man, I bet you if you wanted to do a phone segment on should pitchers be able to wear their hats crooked, you wouldn't get a single caller that said, every caller would be 70 and say, I have to put the hat on proper.
1: Well, the good news is in this day and age, no one calls anymore. So we didn't have
0: not
1: to worry about it.
0: Not even the 70-year-olds?
1: No. I got Brent in Long Island call me the other day.
0: Oh, I don't take his calls.
1: All right, well, he called and he bypassed me and just yelled right at Gordon.
0: Oh, no. He had fresh meat in Gordon.
1: Yeah. Well, he calls Gordon every morning.
0: Oh, he does?
1: Usually, yeah.
0: Oh, that's right.
1: So we got a handful the other day. And yesterday, yeah. I think three.
0: Three calls?
1: In 4 hours.
0: Hello, hello. Yeah, is this on?
1: Phones were hot yesterday. It was Labor Day, though, too.
0: One time during the great Sports Guys program at WNEW, when Craig Carton was hosting, he checked the phones.
1: To make sure they were on.
0: Yeah, it was just getting dial tones. Like, oh, they work.
1: No one listening. Quick break. We'll come right back and wrap it up.
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9: It's the dynamic duo of Al and Jerry, the superheroes of WFAN.
1: 1 minute left. What do you got, Al?
0: Jerry, I don't want to jump on cool games. That's a Friday thing.
1: Right.
0: But I got to look at who Nance and J.J. Watt are calling and who Brady Burkhardt are calling this week. So those must be the big games.
1: I'm going to go Brady Burkhardt, Eagles, Commanders.
0: Correct.
1: Okay.
0: What about Nance, J.J. Watt?
1: I don't know the AFC
0: state. Very strange. An NFC matchup.
1: Oh, okay.
0: Packers at Vikings.
1: Pretty good. Good game.
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0: for the Bill Ford Tough Studio. Boomer Esiason, Greg Giannotti. 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We are all back. The Tuesday after Labor Day is always a big day for WFAN, big day for sports, big day for local sports. Mets, Yankees, Giants, Jets, everybody is playing. Some bigger stories than others, as Aaron Judge is back for the New York Yankees. His long-awaited return is happening. We'll see if he can just burst right back in and be Aaron Judge, or it takes him a while. Of course, the Mets are going to have to end up playing the Yankees, so they're going to factor in here a little bit as well, and it's all football all the time as we approach week one. We got a Wednesday game. We got a Thursday game. We got games all over the place. Get ready for this 2026 NFL season. And also today, as we start, as we have said it many times, CeeLo has said it, Radio New Year, this is the start of year 20 of Boomer Esiason here at WFAN in the mornings. The 19-year anniversary, the start of year 20, a milestone I could not ignore at the top of the show. Congratulations on that. Good morning. Good to see you. How are you?
1: Yeah, I appreciate that, G. It is great to be here for my 20th season as we get started. And there's a lot to talk about, as you just reiterated. And the thing that I will say is that all these years, for all the Yankee complaints, for everything that's gone on around Aaron Boone and Brian Cashman and everything else, I'm here to, like, just let Yankee fans know it's going to be okay. Just don't worry about it. It's going to be okay. Take a look at the next 19 games that the Yankees play, because that will be the final end of the season, and you compare that to the Tampa Bay Rays and the games that they play. So the next 9 games for these two teams, before they meet in a monumental 4-game series, could actually get the Yankees an opportunity to win the AL East. And I'm telling you, the race schedule is like a who's who in Major League Baseball, and that's the opposite of the Yankees, especially the last 9 games.
0: Yeah, I mean,
1: the first 9 games, next 9 games.
0: Right. If you look at it right now, I think it's, you know, you got the Rockies in this series, and the Rays are playing the Braves. And, of course, the Subway Series is always, you know, a little bit more juice than normal. The Mets have had a miserable season, but still, it's a team that the Yankees are significantly better than right off the bat. So, yeah, you're absolutely right. This is the perfect time for Aaron Judge to come back as well, because he's not going to be facing a lot of great pitching. He didn't do any rehab games, wanted to get back and do the rehab at the major league level. So maybe he takes a week to feel himself. Maybe he bursts out tonight and ends up being phenomenal. I don't know what to expect with him in this situation, but one thing is for sure, it's a little bit of a soft landing zone as it comes to competition of him coming back from this significant injury.
1: Well, I mean, he'll still face a couple of the good top Met pitchers. There's no question about that, but assuming he can make it through and everything is fine, I'm telling you, the next 9 games will determine who's going to win this, division, just simply because of who the Rays are playing as well. I mean, you know, they got the Red Sox. They got the Astros. They got the Braves.
0: Yep.
1: You know, meanwhile, the Yankees have the Rockies, the Mets, they have the Twins. I mean, so, like, it's baseball. You never know, but I think holding out Aaron Judge all the way until this point in the season now, with 20 games to go, essentially 19 games to go, this is the place where putting him in the middle of that lineup now, what does it do? Come on.
0: Lengthens it?
1: Yes, exactly.
0: Oh, yeah.
1: So I think that, you know, listening to the station over the last week and, you know, all the people screaming and yelling about not bunting a guy over the Manfred man and all this other crap, I mean, it's just nonstop. It never ends. But yet the Yankees are right there. They're going to have an opportunity. They have a great pitching staff. They have a great bullpen. And with Aaron Judge coming back, assuming that he is the Aaron Judge that we all know and love, I don't know how they don't steamroll these next 9 games.
0: Yeah, I still expect them to go to the World Series, even if Aaron Judge isn't the version of himself that the Yankees hope that he is, even if he's just halfway there and gives you some sort of production in the postseason. I just think the pitching's good enough, the team's good enough, and the American League is bad enough for them to get to the World Series. That is my expectation, is that this team still makes it to the World Series, and that's not putting undue pressure on them. I think that's what every Yankee fan should be expecting with this team in this American League.
1: The only thing I will say about both the Rays and the Milwaukee Brewers, they remind me, both teams remind me of the 2015 Kansas City Royals. They both remind me of that. They don't hit a lot of home runs. They steal bases. They play solid defense. They put the ball in play. They don't strike out a lot. A lot of similarities to that team.
0: Now, they had gone to the World Series the previous year, the Royals, and had lost and came back and won. So that was a team that was like, they were good, right?
1: They were really good. But they weren't about hitting home runs.
0: Sure.
1: If you remember in the World Series against the Mets, what was it? It was steal bases, make the Mets play baseball and throw the ball all over the place. And put the ball in play and don't strike out.
0: They were a great defensive team, too.
1: Yeah. That's what I'm saying. So those two teams, I don't know how similar they are in numbers, but just watching a couple of these games over the last week and just watching how these two teams play baseball, I mean, this is what every baseball fan around here has been screaming about. You know, enough with the uppercut swings, enough with the analytics, enough with the home runs, enough with this, enough with that, stop striking out, all that kind of crap. You would love it if you were a Brewers fan or a Rays fan. The question is when they do get to the playoffs, is that type of baseball going to be able to, beat a team that's going to be hitting home runs?
0: Yeah, I don't know if there's a worse scenario. I was trying to think. I guess Brewers-Yankees would be a miserable scenario for the Met fan to watch and David Stearns to watch. I think the only thing that could be worse is if the Orioles make it to the postseason and it's Brewers Orioles with Pete Alonso hitting home runs all over the place.
1: And Luis Robert following him up.
0: Yeah, right. Exactly. Driving him in. Yeah, I mean, that would be the only worst case scenario. Pete Crow Armstrong's going to win the MVP. The Yankees are back in the mix. The team that David Stearns left has the best record in baseball. The Baltimore Orioles are in the mix in their division. I mean, It is pure insanity. You know, Peralta leaves, ends up being great for the Rays. I mean, it is wild how everything has gone down the tubes for this team in a way that we couldn't even imagine ourselves. I mean, even the worst case, it is surpassed the worst case scenario for this team this year. But they're the only way that they factor in for the rest of the year, in my mind, is what they do against the Yankees in this series. And I don't know if this team and these players on this team care about that. I hope they do. I hope they want to play spoiler. I hope they're into the whole thing.
1: Yep.
0: But the fans are going to be in a year that has been an absolute, miserable from start to finish. The fans are going to be jacked up for that Subway Series and hopefully can, spoil a little bit of the Yankee season.
1: You know what other ex-Met is playing really well for his team? Tyrone Taylor.
0: No, yeah. Well, he was good for us, though, too. You know what I mean? He was terrible and then went over somewhere else and was great. I mean, he was doing a very, very nice job for the Mets prior to that. But, yeah, that's not as surprising.
1: It's not as surprising, but it just seems like, I don't know.
0: He gets the stink off you and you just start succeeding.
1: So we got football tomorrow night.
0: Yeah.
1: And this is going to be, obviously it's Patriots at Seahawks, but the Thursday night football game is really interesting. And I know there has been some discussion about, the sports science aspect of what's going on in this game in Melbourne, Australia. So you have the 49ers who left last week. And they're trying to get acclimated to the time change, which is significant. It's a 16-hour flight.
0: Mm-hmm.
1: So they're getting there, or they got there last Thursday, I think. So they're going through the sports science side of it one way. And then Sean McVay, the maniac, the head coach for the Rams, is doing it another way. They are arriving 24 hours before game time. Now, the interesting thing about all of this from a Giants fan's perspective is that the Rams is who you play in week two.
0: Yep.
1: What kind of condition are the Rams going to be in, and what is this trip going to take out of them, if anything?
0: Well, yeah, it's a Thursday to a Monday night, right? So there's at least that. Yeah, it's something I can't answer. You've never played a game in Australia and had to come back and play in week two. Nobody has. There's never been a team.
1: By the way, I would hate to do this as a player. I would hate to do it.
0: Yeah, I mean, especially.
1: I would hate that. My thing was living in Cincinnati. We played in Pittsburgh. We played in Cleveland. You know, those were easy trips. You know, then Baltimore came in later on. That was an easy trip. You love those easy trips. That's why I never wanted to play in Seattle. I never wanted to play in Miami. You know, those teams tend to have longer trips.
2: Sure.
1: And now you start adding in all these international games, and I know that there are nine this year, and I know the NFL is doing that. They're parsing out the different games to different networks, just like this is going to be on Netflix on Thursday night. Netflix is spending a lot of money on these games, and I understand why you would do it if you are the NFL and you are the commissioner. There's no question you're trying to grow the pot. You're trying to grow it globally, but you know, countries like Australia, cities like Melbourne are paying for all this.
2: Well, yeah, and that's what Kyle Shanahan was talking about, because he's like, how did the Rams get away with this? I thought the whole point of this was to grow the game, have the teams here and involved in what's going on in Australia, and they could just fly in 24 hours prior, and we have to do all of these events and all this nonsense. Like, I would be pissed, too, to be honest with you.
1: Yeah, you know, unlike us, they have a very, very strict passport and visa program in Australia. The most strict in the world, I believe.
2: Really?
1: And if there is one snafu with one player, you know, for the Rams.
2: Need a snafu.
1: But if you're getting there 24 hours beforehand and there's some sort of snafu, now you would think all this stuff would be taken care of. And I was reading about what both of these teams and the NFL had to do in order to pull this game off. You know, the NFL told the teams, by the way, it's winter there.
2: Yeah.
1: Mm-hmm. So you're going from, you know, playing in, well, it's not that hot out in L.A. right now, I guess. But you're going from relatively really warm weather to a potentially cold weather game here. I don't know what the actual temp is going to be. But the NFL told the teams that whatever you think you need that you're not going to be able to put on these A380 Airbuses, we're going to ship from New York in April. So the NFL shipped like all the goalposts and all the sideline crap that they need, all the possibly heated benches. I'm assuming that they probably put on that boat and they shipped it over in April.
2: Wow.
1: The logistics that are, you know, and I'm a big logistics guy. That's why
2: I know you love it. Yes.
1: I love a good logistics story.
2: Yeah.
1: And this is it's been off the chart.
2: Yeah. It's silly. To me, I hope that the NFL makes all the money that they want to on this. But yeah, if I were a part of one of these two teams, I would be annoyed, especially because it's the beginning of the season and you don't get a bye week, and it's not the Wednesday game. It's a Thursday game. You would think it would be the Wednesday game to give them even more time to travel, but it's not. It's the Thursday game.
1: Yeah, you never know. Maybe the Giants get a break. Who knows? But you know, it's interesting that the commissioner got a new contract.
2: Yeah,
1: Four more years. He's getting paid like a starting NFL quarterback.
2: Oh, I think better than that, right? Isn't he?
1: He's kind of like, I think he's around Dak Prescott numbers. But he has to work year-round. Dak doesn't work year-round.
2: Oh, come on, dude. Of course he works year-round. He's keeping himself in shape and everything.
1: He only gets paid during the season.
2: Okay, all right, fair.
1: Unless there's some sort of signing bonus in there somewhere.
2: Yeah. You know, no one's ever caught like Roger Goodell in the offseason on a yacht. Like, you know, everybody's caught on a yacht in the off season somewhere. Like, you'd never see like Goodell on a yacht or a jet ski or something. TMZ's got to step up their game. Where's Roger Goodell vacationing? That's what I need to know. Is it Croatia? Is it the Maldives?
1: I don't think.
2: Where's he going?
1: The thing about it is, I don't think he has vacation. I really don't. I you know, he's going to Australia. I know he's got a little bit of a back issue. I was talking to him, at an event. And I know that he's got a little bit of a back issue he's dealing with. I can't even imagine flying over to Australia and back. So he's got to do that. I'm sure he'll have to go to a couple more games in week two or a game or two.
2: Yeah, he's got no choice. He's got to be at that Australia game. He's making those teams go over there. He's got to be there.
1: He's got to be at all the international games.
2: Yeah, no, of course. 100%. He's got to be there now, I would imagine.
1: I mean, not that that's a tough life. I mean, I'd like to do that myself.
2: It's a long-ass flight, though, man.
1: It's
2: the longest flight you could possibly make, right?
1: Especially from New York.
2: Yeah, right, because of the way the world works, the West Coast, you could get there quicker, right?
1: Well, yes.
2: Right, yeah, closer. That's right. Yeah, that's right, yeah. Because if you'd be going too far around, yeah.
1: Yeah, I mean, all I know is that those airplanes are insane. And I do know that the players did get first class in those planes, like certain players. I think there's 18 first class. I was reading there were 18 first class seats.
2: Oh, that's got to be a lot of fun to break that down.
1: Well, I mean, it's got to go by seniority.
2: Yeah, Does Aaron Donald get one of those seats? He just came
1: 100%
2: back. 100%. Yeah, but he was gone for a couple of years.
1: I don't care. He's getting a seat. He's putting off his Hall of Fame induction to come back and play with Myles Garrett.
2: Yeah. That team, man, almost seems too good to be true, right?
1: Well, I mean, like, games still have to be played, man.
2: Yeah.
1: You know what I'm talking about?
2: I do know what you're talking about. And I saw, speaking of the Rams and Sean McVay, there's a couple of things. You know, I'm prone to an Instagram ad, and I'll end up buying something.
1: Yeah, what'd you buy now?
2: I haven't done it yet, but man, Sean McVay is convincing. It's some little, like, little shot thing that he takes. Not a shot, like a needle.
1: Like a ginger shot?
2: Yeah, it's like this, but the way he sells this thing, he's like, man, I tell you, this is unbelievable. It's the best thing. Like, screw caffeine. No one needs caffeine anymore. This is like, you don't have to crash your Adderall. You don't have to crash your caffeine. You get smarter with every time you drink it. I mean, I was able to do a Rubik's Cube in like 15 seconds after I did this. And even my,
1: like I can see that.
2: And they're doing like a fake interview with him. He's like, hey, my players tell me, man, if I don't take this, you know, I'm cranky. So, you know, it elevates your mood too, man. It makes you happy, makes you smarter, makes you the best person you could possibly be, the best coach, the best husband, the best father. I'm like, Jesus Christ. What is this stuff?
1: Are you going to buy it or no?
2: I'm thinking about it.
1: Yeah, what's the name of it?
2: I don't want to say because I feel like I'm giving them a free ad here now. You know what I mean?
1: Well, you never know. That's how ads do start here. Next thing you know, you're going to be doing it.
2: I might be doing it. That's I don't know right. if it works. He's like, yeah, it's the magic of ashwagandha. That's what he's. I think it's called Magic Mind.
1: Okay.
2: Which, I mean, just sounds like something that Sean McVay would be taking.
1: You know, it's kind of interesting, though, with the amount of money he's making and everything else, that he would end up doing stuff like this.
2: Well, maybe the way he's talking about it, it's almost like he found this and someone was like, wow, Sean McVay takes this. And then they had like that type of relationship as opposed to them going to Sean McVay. That's what I hope, at least. But he is so convincing with this. I mean, it is absolutely unbelievable. He's like, man, the other day, you know, I hadn't slept for like, it was probably about a week or so. Took this Magic Mind. I stayed awake for another 4 days straight. I was making breakfast for the whole family, lunch, dinner. I actually was able to fly.
1: Coming up with some plays. Right. I've been drawing up some plays.
2: I started flying around. I was levitating.
1: Who's crazier, him or John Gruden? Or is he the next coming of John Gruden?
2: Oh, God. It's an interesting one. It's tough, man. At their heyday, they were very, very, you know, Gruden in his prime coaching and McVay, very, very similar. You got to watch. Gruden did this match with Portnoy and Big Cat and all that stuff. And, man, when he misses putts, it's hilarious. It's like, son of a bitch.
1: Of course.
2: Come on, man. It didn't even turn. Son of a bitch. It's just great. Okay. So anyway. We'll take some Magic Mind. We'll take a break and we'll get Jerry Recco in here. He's already got his blueberries and his lemon peels cranking in the newsroom. Nice. He's got his own Magic Mind going. It is Boomer and Geo just getting started on this Tuesday morning on the Fan and CBS Sports Network. 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Sunny this morning, clouds this afternoon, a high of 82. It's 62 right now in the city.
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2: Football season is back, and if you're stocking up for game day, you got to grab a Spike Day. It was the drink of the summer. It's going to be the drink of the fall. It's been my go-to since I got my hands on it. The first sip, I said, this is it. This is the next big thing, and it certainly has been, and now it is everywhere. It is spreading in the best way possible. Even saw they were selling them at the mini golf course yesterday when I brought the girls over there. 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Spike Date is made for the social athlete, a.k.a. anyone who treats a full day of plans like a sport. 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Once you try it, you're not going to go back to another canned cocktail.
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5: 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Let's go to the southbound side of the Hutch in Pelham, right by Rue 1, exit 4. As you travel southbound, there's a disabled vehicle, and you have big delays that go all the way back to the Cross County Parkway now. Stick with the New England Thruway or the Bronx River Parkway, you'll do way better. Inbound George Washington Bridge, around 20 minutes, 15 in at the Lincoln, and about 25 in at the Holland. 139 is already stacked, and so is the Pulaski. You might want to go with the Newark Bay Extension. Heavy on the westbound side of the LIE in Queens, a disabled vehicle right around Woodhaven Boulevard. 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
0: 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We're talking about this Australia game, and it's 14 hours ahead. So I guess when we're watching it at 8 o'clock, 8 p.m., 8:30 on Thursday night, they'll be playing Friday morning at 10 a.m.?
1: 10:30 a.m.
0: Okay.
1: The interesting thing is, the game in Australia will be on Friday, but let's say the game starts at 10:30. Let's just say both teams get on their planes heading back to the coast, to California. And let's say they leave 5 p.m. Australian time. They will arrive either in L.A. or San Francisco somewhere around, 12:30 to 1 p.m. on Friday.
0: Ah, okay.
16: Like, saw Raheem Morris missed his birthday, right?
0: Yeah, the entire birthday gone.
16: Gone.
0: Yeah. Yep. Flying out there. It's like a time machine. Victor is in North Carolina. What's going on, Victor?
17: Good morning, guys.
0: Hey, Victor.
17: Hey, just checked out the weather forecast for Melbourne. And I think the guys are going to like it out there. It's going to be sunny skies and in the 50s. I think that's preferable to being in L.A. where they're passing out from the heat.
0: Yeah, you know what,
17: Victor?
0: Down there
17: in the Coliseum.
0: Good point. Nice and crisp. You know what they call that? Football weather.
1: That is football weather. And I think this is a Rams home game.
0: Okay.
1: And I think the Rams wanted this because the 49er fans invade SoFi Stadium when the 49ers are playing there.
0: That's right. What an off-season for them, huh?
1: You know, that Sean McVay is always looking for an edge.
0: Yeah. And that's why I use Magic Mind. It's the power of ashwagandha. I didn't even get on that plane out to Australia. I flew myself with my arms. Thanks to Magic Mind. All right.
16: That would be something.
0: Yeah, they love... I'm telling you, they were saying this... I am such a sucker for an Instagram man. I bought mouth tape, too, by the way, to, like, sleep with the mouth closed. So I don't snore as much.
16: Hmm.
0: So we'll see if that works. It's on its way.
16: Have you tried it yet? Oh, it's on its way.
0: On its way. He was saying that, or somebody was saying in this ad.
1: I could think of a few other people that could use that.
0: Yeah. But they were, it's like Adderall without the side effects of Adderall.
16: Wow.
0: That's what got my attention, too. Mm. Yeah.
16: It's interesting.
0: Remember that documentary?
16: I do.
0: Everybody's like, oh, Adderall's terrible for you. And we'd watch this documentary. It's like, this is the greatest thing that ever happened to me.
16: I was ready to go find someone.
0: It's Adderall. Yeah. So I don't know. Man, give it a shot. All right, Jerry, what's happening in sports,
16: well,
0: man?
16: Well, since you're on the NFL, you got the Patriots and Seahawks tomorrow. New England did agree to this four-year deal with Christian Gonzalez, $135 million, $102 million said to be guaranteed, and that Niners-Rams game Thursday night in Australia. Sunday, Jets start in Tennessee. Their old friend Rob Saleh, he was doing a podcast, and he says he really does like this Jets offense that he's going to see.
18: It is an offense that can be very, very explosive, and I would not be shocked if it's a top 10 unit. By the end of the year, it's very talented. They got a great coaching staff. Frank Reich, obviously, a lot of respect for him and his time. So their offense is going to be a problem for anybody they play.
16: Well, we'll see if it's going to be a problem for the Titans on Sunday at 1 o'clock. I'll get you them in the podcast next hour to give them credit, but that was Sala. More from him coming out the course of the morning. Meantime, the Giants and Cowboys will wait till Sunday night football. The Giants did release Darius Slayton yesterday after 7 years with Big Blue, but there was news out of Dallas yesterday. Brian Schottenheimer opened his press conference, and then the first question was about a specific player who the reporter did not see.
19: Housekeeping.
20: Tyler Smith was not out there for the media portion. Can you talk about him?
19: Tyler Smith is going to have surgery on his thumb tomorrow morning. Something that he's just been dealing with.
16: So you might want to lead with that.
19: Yeah.
16: But he waited for them to ask why this decision was made.
19: Just at the end of the day, felt like, you know, couldn't do the things that, you know, he had to do at a high level. We know this is a long season. And so, you know, it's unfortunate, but that's why we you know, coveted TJ Bass.
16: And then who looks like we'll get the start of guard. So then they asked him, well, when did this happen and why did you wait? Essentially, he thought he could play through it, but it got worse and worse. And the pain got worse and worse, so they're having the surgery now. So he will not be out there for the first month, month and a half of the season. You've got the Steelers playing the Falcons on Sunday. Aaron Rodgers with our friend Adam Schein on Sirius XM Radio. He was asked about his future after football.
21: Have you thought about what you're going to be doing at this time next year?
22: I'm hopefully going to be supporting my pregnant wife because we're going to start a family. And I am not going to be making a lot of appearances or statements.
16: Now, you could make the case the follow-up from Schein was asking if, like, he knows how to have a baby. I'm not sure.
22: Working on a family. That's what I'm looking forward to.
21: Oh, wow. I mean, that's amazing. Have you put some time and some thought into that about starting a family and what that would be like and going into the crystal ball? Anything you could tell us about that?
16: So
23: I hear that missionary is the best way to pump it in there.
24: I'll tell you what, I've been hearing Sean Marash do some promos for some
16: stuff. Oh, my God.
24: I mean, he's got some ideas.
25: It's like Blue Chew's the best way to benefit.
24: Did you hear that? I mean, man, but I was like, is that Sean?
25: Benefit.
2: Yeah, I'm still. I am now believing more so that this is a fake wife, and he is just playing all of us. Because you don't say stuff like that. You know what I mean? Like, hopefully, my wife's pregnant. Like, that's just a weird thing. I think he's just messing with people.
16: He is out there, as we know, a little bit.
2: Yeah,
1: I will say one of the teams or one of the players that they'll be playing on Sunday is under huge pressure right now. That's Tua.
16: Yeah,
1: he has been awful in training camp, and the only reason he is starting for the Falcons is because Michael Penix is not ready.
16: Yeah, I know.
2: How about that?
1: I mean, the Falcons, I mean, they have a lot of good players in that team, man.
16: Exactly. All right, the baseball story. Yankees open up this 3-game series with the Rockies tonight. The big story, obviously, is Aaron Judge expected to be in the lineup for the first time in forever after being activated from the injured Rockies list. Yep, Cam Schlittler, Gabriel Hughes are the starters. They trail Tampa by 4 games for first place in the AL East, the Rays in Atlanta, coming up later tonight. More on the Braves in just a moment. But back to the Yankees, Josh Donaldson, he played for the Yankees a little bit. He was on the Get It Done League, and I don't know where this came from or why this became something, but at some point in the interview or the conversation, he makes it very clear, could never understand why Aaron Boone chose to go on with John Boy to do his weekly interviews as opposed to like in the past when managers went on radio shows and things of that nature.
26: I remember when I was with the Yankees and Booney took this gig with John Boy, right? I remember looking at Booney and I was like, what are you doing?
16: And so he would ask the question,
26: why are you giving validation to this? Like by going on their show regularly, right? And I remember he answered to me, he's like, well, I want to control the narrative.
16: Okay, fair enough. Except Donaldson goes on and says he really didn't control the narrative, in his opinion.
26: To me, it seems like John Boy's controlling the narrative. I don't know if you saw the episode about them. They're sitting there talking about Trent Grisham, who's had some sporadic good play this year. They've been leading him off a lot. And John Boy, who got famous off reading people's lips.
16: Yeah.
26: Right? Not because he's a baseball savant.
16: All right, so at this point, you think he's insulting them, but then he comes back and he's talking about John Boy's pretty damn good, but thinks this goes a little too far. This clip's a little bit longer.
26: We all liked it. I like this stuff too. John Boy was fine. Like, I mean, they've launched into this huge thing now to where they have this show and all this stuff. But what really grinds my gears now is John Boy made the point that, oh, Spencer Jones needs to play center field. Trent Grisham's the second worst center fielder, outs above average.
16: And then he would go on to say he would wonder who's making the Yankee decisions. Is it John Boy or is it Aaron Boone?
1: But isn't John Boy, doesn't he and his group have a partnership with Yes?
2: Yes, they do.
1: I mean, mm-hmm. that's all in the family. And so Boone. I can't believe I just even said that.
2: And knocked the rust off.
1: Right, exactly. Aaron Boone.

0: just the way it is.
1: And he's got them at 81 and 62. John Boy did react to this. The problem is it's so convoluted because he's playing Donaldson, then answering. I'll try and get something throughout the course of the morning, but we shall see. We shall see. Meantime, Mets beat the Marlins 9-4. They are irrelevant, as we know, at 66 and 78, except for the fact you've got the kids still playing a big role on this team. You had Jonah Tong made the start yesterday, labored a little bit through five innings, but did get the win, and A.J. Ewing with a big at-bat.
2: Bench goes the pitch. Swung on, hit over third. It is a fair ball and going down the left field line. Soto scores. Bench around third. He scores. Ewing into second base with a two-run double. And the Mets do cash in against Perez in the fourth. 7-4 New York.
1: Yeah, that's Perez of the Marlins, who looked about as interested as maybe painting his living room like Bal did during vacation, because he was out of it yesterday. The Mets do get the win. Tonight, Sean Manaea takes on Sandy Alcantara. That was Pat McCarthy on Mets Odyssey Radio. And then from Pat to Tom's his dad, right? Not his uncle?
3: That's right.
1: To Tom McCarthy in Philadelphia yesterday, where the Phillies were playing the Braves. Scoreless game, late innings, when Kyle Schwarber steps to the plate.
4: And a high fly ball to deep right field. Way out of here. Off the first row of the second deck, Kyle Schwarber has just given the Phillies the lead. 1-0. He's homered three consecutive games.
1: And so they are in a split of the series. And now the Braves, as we mentioned, get the Rays. If the Yankees take care of business with the Rockies, and the Braves give them a little bit of help, the Yankees can certainly get closer and closer to first place in the AL East.
0: And Boston Red Sox aren't going away either, by the way.
1: No, they're playing well. They hit a little bit of a skid, but now they've been playing well again. And then at the U.S. Open, Coco Gauff beat Iva Jovic 6-1, 6-4, or Jovic, Monday night for her 10th victory in a row and 9th consecutive straight set win. Jovic is also an American, which is maybe why Gauff spent a little extra time with her after she won the match.
5: Yeah, I think I just remember when I was that age, every loss was so low and every win was so high, and I think there's lessons to be learned in the losses. And sometimes, I don't know, I mean, she seems a little bit more, I feel like, more mature than maybe I was at 18, but I feel like sometimes the losses for me felt so low.
1: So I thought that was kind of cool. A little bit of a veteran now talking to the youngster as she wins in straight sets 1-4.
3: Yeah, I didn't know that Jovic was American.
1: I didn't either.
3: Until I saw that
1: American
3: flag next to her name.
1: I was surprised, too. So I don't know if it's Jovic or Jovic or however she pronounces it. She's from California.
3: Yeah. Need more American tennis players at the top, man.
1: That is true.
3: Both men and women.
1: Yes,
3: get more
1: sir.
3: People involved watching this stuff. You know what I mean? There, Boomer.
0: Yeah.
3: What do you like to call them? All these foreigners taking over the game. You
1: that
3: know?
1: Are greedy?
3: Yeah, these greedy foreigners only care about money. All right. Thank you, Jerry. We'll see you next hour. 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
2: 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Fan Highway Patrol, presented by the Rothenberg Law Firm. 25 minutes in at the Lincoln, Holland, and George Washington Bridge, and it's getting more increased in traffic. Southbound Harlem River Drive, there's a crash right before you get down towards the FDR by 116th Street. Go local avenues or go West Side Highway. Westbound LIE is already swamped, heading towards Queens Boulevard in Queens, and the westbound BQE from Queens Boulevard to the Kosciuszko is very slow. Look out for a crash in Pelham, southbound Hutch by Rue 1. You might want to go with the New England Thruway instead. And out in Geo Country, we have a crash on the eastbound LIE over by Exit 61 for Patchogue Holbrook Road. The ramp actually is closed right now. 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
6: Time for Geo on the Fan and CBS Sports Network. We are all back Tuesday after Labor Day. 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
7: I got to ask you this because, I've seen a million comments on it. I have my own feelings about it. And I'm just going to say this.
6: Yeah.
7: Western Michigan got screwed.
6: Well, of course, yeah.
7: I mean, was that the biggest pile of dung you've ever seen?
6: Yeah, I mean, it is up there, especially with all the corruption happens in college football. Everybody can see a clock, and you're telling me you're running it off a different secret clock somewhere to make the team win that needs to be relevant in your conference. I mean, it's just, it stinks. It stinks to high heaven, and yes, Michigan coming out of this thing, yeah, they don't have that loss on the resume, but everybody knows that they're a bad football team. They're going to get their asses handed to them by better teams.
7: I mean, first of all, their quarterback throws the first Hail Mary out of the end zone, this Underwood kid.
6: Yep. Which is just the one thing you can't do, right?
7: And I have to say that on the next play, Todd Blackledge was all over it. All over.
6: He's really good.
7: He is great. He is in my personal estimation, he is the
6: premier.
7: He is the most underrated analyst out there, and maybe I would say the most underrated analyst in the history of college football.
6: Oh, wow.
7: I mean, he is just really good. He's obviously working with Noah Eagle, who sounds just like his dad.
6: Mm-hmm.
7: And they were all over it. They were 100% all over it. And even Todd said before the second Hail Mary that you got to throw it to this kid because he's a guy that gets separation and he makes contested catches and things of that nature. And sure enough, that happens. And also on that second one, the right tackle for Michigan is Holden, the defensive end of Western Michigan.
6: Yeah,
7: they don't throw the flag.
6: I mean, that would have been a signature win for them, something that they would have remembered for the rest of their lives, and now it's going to be a negative memory. I mean, it just sucks. It's just the whole thing sucks. I mean, if you're a Michigan fan, you're thrilled that you don't get that terrible loss to start off the season. But outside of that, everybody, this pissed every football fan off out there. It's just a joke, a total joke.
7: It is. The fact you're supposed to have clocks that are synced up.
6: Yeah.
7: And they're synced up with the TV game clock.
6: Yeah.
7: Well, and the fact that they show 0 seconds on that clock before that ball even hits the hand of the defender, who is out of bounds, by the way. So I guess now we have to tell the defenders, don't touch the ball if you're out of bounds. Because the clock will continue to roll until it hits the ground.
6: Yeah. Yep.
7: You got to be. This was such a pile of crap. There's no way to even explain it or even, no matter how transparent they want to be.
6: It's impossible. Everybody believes it's all for the same reason that, you know, the Big Ten has control over this situation. They don't need one of their premier teams being irrelevant after one football game.
7: Yeah, I know.
6: So they did what they had to do. I mean, it's just everybody is so skeptical, and they're skeptical for a reason, because it's just, I feel like this stuff is happening all the time where they're talking about the officiating in the NBA or situations like this. I mean, it's just, fraudulent.
7: I still think the Rutgers loss was 10 times worse.
6: Well, yes. Well, I mean, 10 times worse in the sense, well, if Michigan, but Michigan ended up winning the game.
7: But I know, but if Michigan would have lost this game, the Rutgers loss was even worse. I mean, I know Western Michigan gets paid to come to Michigan just like UMass got paid to go to Rutgers. This is what happens. Hampton gets paid to go to Maryland.
6: Yeah.
7: You know, this is how those schools underwrite their football programs. by taking games like this on. But I mean, it was just, and that was that's beyond belief that that happened.
6: You're talking about the Michigan thing, yeah, and with Rutgers, I mean, it was tough. I mean, you saw Cignetti at Indiana when he was interviewed before the game, and they obviously had a matchup where they were heavily favored, and he goes, listen, we're not taking anything for granted. I mean, everybody saw what happened to Rutgers, right? It was just like, oh, I mean, they were joke of the weekend. I mean, it just absolutely brutal. I mean, they hadn't won in forever. Everybody knows the stories now. And to start off your season like that just feels like the entire wind is knocked out of your sails. It feels like Greg Schiano doesn't know what he's doing. If you're losing a game like that, I mean, everything is on the table after that loss. That's one of the worst losses. That might be the worst loss this entire year in college football until it's said and done.
7: You have five turnovers from your starting quarterback. That's how you lose the game. And starting quarterback, Lonergan, maybe it was his name, was behind receivers. He wasn't out in front of receivers. And then you watch Dante Moore, the quarterback at Oregon. When you watch him, watch how accurate he is. And one of the hardest things to do, we're going to have Phil Simms in here tomorrow screaming at us. Can't wait for that.
6: Yeah.
7: One of the hardest things to do is to hit a receiver that's screaming across the field one way or the other, but down the field. You know, I'm talking like 20, 30 yards down the field, and they're running one of these big crossing routes, and it's on an angle. To throw it behind the player, you know, leads to these interceptions or to misread the defense. But to put it out in front of the player, read the defense correctly, and hit a guy in stride, that's one of the things that Dante Moore does really well at Oregon.
6: I mean, they beat him, like, bad.
7: Yeah.
6: You know what I mean? This wasn't like some sort of miracle game, you know, up and down, two overtime situation. This was just a flat-out ass kicking.
7: I'll tell you what, I'd hate to be in the meeting after this game watching this tape.
6: Jesus.
7: And that quarterback, I feel bad for him, but, you know, these kids all want to come out of college. They all want to, you know, I'm going to be the starting quarterback. I'm going to be this until the game start. And then you find out just how good or how bad somebody can be.
6: Yeah, Carlin's got to be just beside himself. He's got to call the rest of these games play by play.
7: I'd love to hear him. Hey, look, who knows? In 5 weeks from now, it could be a completely different set of situation.
6: Probably not.
7: It may be.
6: Maybe.
7: But that's what you got to hope for if you're Greg Schiano and Rutgers.
6: Yeah, I suppose that's what you have to hope for.
7: Listen, this is the ultimate teaching moment.
6: Yeah, indeed. Let's go to Rich, who's in Saddlebrook. What's going on, Rich?
8: Boomer and Geo. Oh, yeah.
6: Rich!
7: What's happening, Rich?
8: All right, so in 2005, Michigan did this exact same thing. Penn State marches down the field. They're undefeated, scores a touchdown with seconds left. They end up putting another second on the clock. Chad Henne finds Mario Manningham, and they walk it off and ruin Penn State's undefeated season. And I know Penn State wouldn't have played in the national championship that year. It was Texas-USC. But they've done this before at the Big House. This is just home cooking every time at the Big House.
6: Yeah. Listen, you have every right to believe that there's some nefarious activity going on to make sure Michigan comes out on the right side of things.
7: I want to say, like, who is the guy that is talking on the videotape when they're doing the review? I mean, there's the officials talking.
6: Sure, yeah.
7: And I'm assuming it's a replay official somewhere in the stadium.
6: He has to.
7: And there was one guy going, look at that. That ball hit his hand. There was 1 second left on the clock. We got to go back and give him one more second. I'm like, that guy's got to be a Michigan alum. It's got to be.
6: Also, either that or he had a gun to his head. It was one or two. The way that he was talking.
7: He was like so emphatic that there was 1 second left on the clock. And meanwhile, these clocks are all supposed to be synced up. And in the rules, it says that the game clock that you see on TV is synced up with the clock that these other people are looking at somewhere else.
6: Somewhere else, yeah, unless you need the other clock. In this situation, you needed the other clock.
7: And it says in the rules that the game clock is the stadium clock is the official clock. I guess it's not.
6: That's not when you need it to be. You know, when you needed Michigan to win.
7: That is unbelievable.
6: Give them another opportunity, and they still had to complete the pass. They still had to do it again.
7: I don't care, but Western Michigan got screwed.
6: 100%. All right, Boomer and Geo on the Fan and CBS Sports Network. 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
9: 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The matchup between FSU and SMU was delayed 90 minutes for a power outage. They basically played the game in the 1950s. 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I honestly don't know why they continued to play the game. 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I'm Denton Day.
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0: 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And that number is 888-808-1019. So the Giants, some interesting news. I didn't expect it because I felt like they needed everybody available at the wide receiver position, but they move on from Darius Slayton. You obviously know that Malik Nabers is not a lock for week one. Tiki very adamant last week about him not thinking that Malik Nabers is going to play in week one against the Dallas Cowboys. So now that begs the question, why did they let go of Darius Slayton? He had been here for a while. They had signed him to that contract, which was weird, in the previous offseason. He seemed like a really good teammate, seemed like a guy that would at least be a depth piece. Well, he dropped a lot of footballs. I mean, I think that's really the answer to it.
1: I'm also going to tell you, you got a new coach, you got a new group in there, you know, calling the shots. And, you know, quite frankly, Darius is a great guy. He's a great pro, never did anything that you would say was, you know, troublesome or anything. He was a really good guy. He'll catch on with somebody. He's too good to. But, you know, I think it's also coaches, you know, we got to get some of these players that have been a part of the losing out of here.
0: Sure.
1: And it's not, I mean, Darius is a good guy. I mean, and you probably would love to have him as a teammate, but it's also a coach saying, you know what, we're doing things differently. That's all there is to it. And, you know, we have other guys and they probably need another roster spot or two. Hey, look, number one, their kicking game should be so much better.
0: Well, yeah, I would hope so.
1: And I'm going to ask this question of you, and I'm going to ask this question of Phil Simms tomorrow. We'll see if he actually gives us an answer for it.
0: Okay.
1: Who has the better group of players around him? Geno Smith or Jackson Dart?
0: Man. I mean, it's closer than you'd think. Now, everybody's going to want to initially say Jackson Dart, because the way we talk about the Giants and John Harbaugh and the expectations.
1: I'm talking about just specifically the players. I don't care about the coaches. I'm not talking about that right now. I'm just talking about specifically who's got a better offensive group around him, Geno Smith or Jackson Dart.
0: I'm going to say Geno Smith. I'm going to say Geno Smith.
1: Okay, yeah. Give me a reason why.
0: All right, because the running back position mainly, and when Breece Hall is healthy, that's a significant, significant situation. I believe that Garrett Wilson, I know this was a big debate. I'm not trying to do that right now. Garrett Wilson, I trust more going into this season than Malik Nabers because he's done it for longer, and Malik Nabers is coming off an injury. So right there, you're talking about a better running back situation, a better number one receiver situation. And I think that the offensive lines are comparable. I don't think one is significantly better than the other. So that would be my reasoning for that.
1: So now, who's the better quarterback? Is it Geno Smith or is it Jackson Dart?
0: Well, I mean, we don't know yet. The upside for Jackson Dart is a lot larger in 2026 than what Geno Smith can be. Geno certainly a lot more accomplished than Jackson Dart, but I would think the hope is that Jackson Dart, we're looking at him midway through the season as at least a top 15 guy, hopefully a top 10 guy. I mean, that's the hope here with an accomplished offensive coordinator, a Super Bowl winning head coach, a second year in the league, even though he's learning a new offense. I mean, that is the expectation in that jump. The reason why I think that the Giants are looked at as such a more polished product when talking about the Jets is the head coach. Obviously, it's the head coach and the defense. I mean, the Giants, not that they don't have their holes. We talked about with John Harbaugh, the secondary and the interior defensive line. But, you know, the Jets defense needs to show me that they can actually compete. And Aaron Glenn's got to show me his superpower before I believe that that can be a defense that is actually formidable.
1: Well, assuming that their veterans that they added to their defense can make it through 17 games, then I think they will be significantly better. I know their offense will be significantly better. There's not because you can't get any worse.
0: No.
1: You can't get any worse than what they were, and they'll be night and day better. And I think Rob Saleh's take on the Jet offense is correct, that they do have a lot of playmakers, and Rob Saleh knows a lot of these playmakers.
0: Yeah.
1: And I do agree with you in terms of the Jets having a little bit more talent and healthier talent than the Giants do. You know, so you got Cam Scadaboo coming off of an injury. You also have Malik Nabers coming off of an injury. You know, and I was looking back at Malik's timeline and everything. So he had a meniscus and an ACL.
0: Yep.
1: And then he had the scar tissue that had to be removed somewhere probably in April. And so he's legitimately, so he got his surgery at the end of October in 2025, and we're right at the beginning of September of 2026. So it's not even been a year yet since, you know, his surgery has been done and over with.
0: Yeah, what's interesting to me, though, is, like, you're going to hold him out one more week? Like, and is that really going to be the elixir that now gets him ready and he's fully healthy? Like, if he's going to start to see, like, if he's going to play week two, then he should be ready to play week one. No? I mean, after all this time, I mean, you're going to tell me that week three or four he's coming back? Okay, that seems like more significant time to get healthy. It just would be surprising to me that he misses week one but then plays week two after all this.
1: But you got to remember, though, now he has said that he feels good, that the knee feels good, everything feels good. But they have to be totally happy with watching him in practice that he is trusting the knee.
0: Yeah.
1: You know, that's not just the physical part of it, it's the mental part of it. You know, he's got to prove to them that, yes, I'm good to go. I can put pressure on my knee and, you know, I can take hits. I don't know if he's taken any hits whatsoever. Maybe, you know, a thud or two in practice. But, I mean, he looks good. If he's as explosive as he was prior to the injury, now we're talking about a guy that should have 100 catches. Both he and Garrett Wilson should be going toe for toe this year. And both of them should be around 100 catches.
0: Yeah, I mean, Garrett Wilson really hasn't had, I mean, outside of his time with Aaron Rodgers, where it didn't feel like those guys were ever on the same page. I mean, he hasn't really played with a professional for a very long time.
1: But you want to know, like, because Aaron does a lot of stuff at the line of scrimmage that he wants to do himself. Like, he changes plays just by hand signals and things of that nature, and looks at guys and wants them to run fades and back shoulder throws and things of that nature. And nobody was going to tell him no at the point in his career that he's at and all the things that he's accomplished. Nobody's going to tell him no. I think that Geno Smith is not going to be that way. Geno Smith is not going to be robotic, but he's going to be more apt to follow the game plan and the script. And that's where I think Garrett Wilson will definitely benefit, because he is their unquestioned number one offensive threat. He is unquestioned.
0: Yeah.
1: And so he's going to get, I would say he's going to average between 8 and 10 targets a game.
0: Oh, yeah, absolutely. Should be the plan every single game. And the other thing about the difference between the Jets and the Giants, we talked about, you know, weapons and how you could give a nod to the Jets roster offensively, but why I still feel so much better about the Giants, quite frankly, is the backup quarterback situation. I mean, if Jaxson Dart goes down, I know Jameis Winston can go in there and win a couple games. It'll be exciting and get the team involved. And if the Giants defense is what we expect it to be, like, he can win a couple football games. Cade Klubnik is not winning a couple football games for the Jets. I'm not saying he's going to be a bad football player in his entire career, but it's just not fair to him if Geno Smith goes down to expect anything out of him if he gets thrust into the starting job.
1: I just remember when Frank told me that they told Carson Wentz he was going to be the starting quarterback his rookie year.
0: He was turkey hunting.
1: He was turkey hunting. That's exactly right. And they traded Sam Bradford. So it's not as if they, you know, Frank's never been around a young quarterback and has tried to develop a young quarterback. I mean, I know that they tried out Will Levis. I know that they've had guys in there looking at people. You know, maybe some of these players decide, you know, I don't really want to sign with this team just yet. They want to see what happens. You know, the first week of the season, anybody can go down. And if one of these quarterbacks goes down, then there's that list of quarterbacks that's available. And, you know, maybe the Jets miss out on it. I would have liked to have seen them have a legitimate second backup quarterback that has some playing experience in the NFL. I mean, a legitimate playing experience.
0: Last week, Jerry and I talked about this because I was very close to being invited on this trip that included going to a football game, playing golf, and then going alligator hunting.
1: You're going down to Florida for something. No, it wasn't Miami.
0: It wasn't Florida. The trip has already happened, Ben. It just didn't work out. It was too late in the game. Would you be able to kill an alligator, you think?
1: Me?
0: Yeah.
1: You know, They're reptiles. Who cares?
0: Okay.
1: They don't care. You don't care. It doesn't matter.
0: Okay.
1: They don't seem to care.
0: Yeah, yeah. Because Jerry seemed like, no, he couldn't do it. And I was like, I don't know. I feel like I could.
1: How do they kill the alligators?
0: That I don't know. I wish I would have found out.
1: Shoot them?
0: I would imagine so.
1: Spear them?
0: I would imagine that they'd probably shoot them.
1: I would think they would shoot them.
0: Yeah, I mean, I think you grab it by the bare hand.
1: You're doing with a handgun or you're doing with a rifle?
0: That's a good question. I got to find out. I actually texted the person who was going alligator hunting on this trip for the first time. You know, how did it go? What happened? Did he get one? Whatever. Like, I mean, there's certain, like a turkey, as I've talked about many times, I can grab with my bare hands and throw in a burlap sack. No problem. Turkey, I got no problem.
1: You're not catching the turkey, dude. Catching it.
0: Oh, yeah, I will. Oh, yeah. I'm telling you, that is the most... It's a lock. You sneak up on one of those sons of bitches and just run, jump on top of it. And then like a deer, I could definitely kill a deer because they're tick infested. I know they're cute and everything, but they're tick infested. They eat all your hydrangeas and stuff.
1: All right, so I'm looking at this is a hook and line, harpoon, or spear. You can crossbow.
0: Oh, you crossbow an alligator.
1: And in some jurisdictions, firearms are used under specific restrictions.
0: Yeah, I feel like killing an alligator with a gun is like almost not fair.
1: A typical hunt involves locating an alligator, you know, in the water, securing it with an approved restraining method, and then bringing it under control and dispatching it according to the wildlife agency rules from wherever you are, whatever municipality you're in.
0: Well, that sounds like if an alligator is like terrorizing your neighborhood, that's what you do with it. Is that like a specific hunting thing that you do?
1: Can you tell me the state you were going to go?
0: Louisiana.
1: Oh, gotcha. Anything can happen there.
0: Yeah, yeah, right, exactly. Yeah.
1: Okay.
0: Anything can happen in Louisiana.
1: Yeah.
0: Yeah, I was bummed out. I thought I was going to get an invite. It was one of those things where I think I got one of those, you know, I say drunk plans is a problem. I think I got a drunk invite from somebody and I got all excited about it. And like, actually, we don't even have a
1: the
0: spot
1: traditional
0: for you.
1: Most common Louisiana method is baited and hook and line.
0: What?
1: That's what it says.
0: And you reel it out of the water? And then yep. What the hell do you do? It's a freaking alligator.
1: Once the alligator is captured, it must be dispatched promptly and tagged. So I guess you can't kill it.
0: Oh, you can't kill it?
1: Well, they actually also permit bow and arrow and firearms other than shotguns.
0: Man, if I went alligator hunting with a bow and arrow, that's some man stuff right there.
1: I just don't see you doing that.
0: I would have done it. I'm all about new experiences, man, you know?
1: You are?
0: That's me. Trying out new stuff, doing new things. Would you go if you got that invite?
1: No, not really. It's not something that I'd find very interesting.
0: Oh, I could see you out there with the big waders on and the like the camo stuff, and we're just like, all right, Biggs, let's go. Let's kill somebody's alligators.
1: In our luck, we'd run into the biggest alligator in the Louisiana swamps.
0: Oh, we'd take him down. With his luck, he's running into Boomer. You know, he's like, holy crap. What is this guy? This 6'4" white son of a gun. He's not supposed to be out here. For God's sakes.
1: The other problem is if you're not a Louisiana resident and don't own qualifying Louisiana property, the practical option is a guided sport hunt.
0: Okay. That's basically fun.
1: You would have to have a non-resident alligator sport hunter license that costs $150.
0: Okay. That's no problem. You know, just go to the gaming commission. Yeah, I was bummed out. It was like LSU game, golf, and then alligator hunting.
1: Yeah.
0: What a great weekend that is, huh?
1: Yeah, I just don't see you doing it. Would you eat the alligator or no?
0: If everybody else was, yeah. I mean, I'd just do what the Romans do.
1: It probably tastes like chicken anyway, right?
0: Well, I'm a little gamier than that, right? Well, I think I've eaten fried gator once when I was down in the South.
1: Hey, Al, didn't we have gator down in Florida? I think we...
2: Yeah, I think Miami, Fort Lauderdale area.
1: Right.
2: Yeah, it's pretty common down in Florida. If you go to even like a sports bar, you can get like gator tail or something.
0: Yeah, or gator, like it's like gator fingers.
2: Yeah, gator bites.
1: Like gator nuts.
2: Yeah, not nuts. I mean, you wouldn't need a gator's nuts. But.
0: Gator nuts. Hey, let me get an order of gator nuts and a Diet Coke and a Busch Light for Earl over here. I would have done it, man. I'm telling you, I was all jacked up. I was all ready to go.
1: So this would have been the LSU game this past weekend.
0: Yeah. Yep.
1: Oh man, that place looks great, though.
0: I got so excited when I got like half an invite.
1: Man, that Lane Kiffin, he just laid the wood to Dabo Sweeney's Clemson boy. Woo, baby.
0: Yeah. His first Tiger walk was something to be seen. That man
1: had Livy Dunn with him.
0: Well, yeah. I mean, wouldn't you?
1: And he also had what's his name. Theo Von.
0: Yeah, Theo Von was there. Yep. Well, Jordan Davis was down there, too.
1: Of course, Jordan Davis was down there. Front and center. Did you sing the national anthem?
0: No, I don't think so. No. Yeah, what an ass kicking, huh?
1: It was.
0: What an ass kicking.
1: Kid Leavitt, the quarterback, had a hell of a day.
0: All right, Boomer and Geo on the Fan and CBS Sports Network. Jerry joins us just a couple of minutes with another update. 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
6: From the 1010 Winds Traffic Center, Andre Ferro, InjuryLawyer.com, Fan Highway Patrol, presented by the Rothenberg Law Firm. 45 minutes in at the George Washington Bridge, 50 at the inbound Lincoln, and 55 minutes at the inbound Holland. You might want to try that Newark Bay extension. Northern suburbs, we're dealing with a crash southbound Sinconic coming down from Yorktown Heights towards Millwood, and they've been intermittently holding traffic. You might want to go with 684 or Route 9 if that works for you. Here's what we see on Long Island's Big Three. Mostly westbound volume heading towards the Cross Island from the Meadowbrook on the LIE Northern and Southern State Parkways. Big delays throughout Queens. Everything westbound is bumper to bumper. Belt, LIE, and Grand Central pass in the clear view. 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

0: and the Fan and CBS Sports Network. You guys see this trailer that came out yesterday? It's about this Elizabeth Holmes, and everybody's freaking out over this thing.
1: No.
0: Al, you didn't see this? Well, nothing comes across your algorithm there, Jerry. It's nothing that...
1: I'll look at it.
0: Yeah. Al, did you see this one?
2: Yeah, and I like that guy, Nathan...
0: Fielder.
2: I like him, but I look at this. I have no interest in that. And everyone's like, this is going to be the most compelling.
3: She was the founder of Theranos, right?
0: Yes. Yes, that's what it was. And she went to jail, and there was all sorts of...
3: it's fraud.
0: Fraud. But I can't, for the life of me, figure out what this is and why people are freaking out over
2: it. Yeah, same here.
0: So, all right, good. I feel better about this now. I thought I was the only one on the outside looking in because this is going to be the greatest thing we've ever seen. I thought this was fake, but it's real amazing. Oh, my God. And it's just like they're looking at each other, this Nathan Fielder, right? And Elizabeth Holmes are looking at each other, and they're having this weird conversation with these weird faces. And then the trailer ends, and she, like, doesn't blink, and her eyes are just open. It's, like, really creepy. And then that's the trailer. And then people were, like, thinking it was... the greatest thing to ever hit the internet in the history of the internet.
3: Wow. She got 11 years and 3 months in jail.
0: Yeah.
3: And then some federal judge, I guess, reduced her time in jail, but she still remains.
0: Does that judge work for the Big Ten as well?
3: Might be.
0: Yeah. Do you have that?
3: Or works for Louisiana.
0: It's a clean trailer. It's a clean trailer. Now, part of it's visual, but like it is weird. And I mean, I guess this is like the last 30 days of her life. It's called
3: Before Jail.
0: So the last 30 days that she had on the outside before going to jail. And it's called You Can See Everything. So I guess it's like every part of her life. So just take a listen.
4: I'm not that person. I can promise you that. I don't have anything to deceive you on. Of course I'm not deceiving you. I'm engaging with you as a human being. Hmm? Why would I deceive you? There's no reason for me to do that.
5: Okay. All right. Okay, good chat.

0: You're being real right now?
1: I'm always being real.
2: Oh my God! Can you believe this is happening? Oh, that's gonna be the greatest thing that they've ever filmed in the history of TV and movies!
3: Like, I didn't understand it.
4: Can't wait to not watch.
3: I don't understand. But you gotta, if you see this trail though, just her eyes, it is a little creepy. There's something about her in the
5: she
3: way
5: got like, crazy eyes.
3: Yeah, but she doesn't blink. She's like, "Why would I deceive you?"
5: She's got crazy eyes.
3: And then he's like looking at her with his mouth open, like,
6: and appears to be 4 inches from her face.
3: Yeah, which is another thing. I don't know, it's a weird one. I don't remember much about her story to begin with, but people seem to be into this. They seem to be into it. Yeah, Jerry's doesn't have that. He doesn't have the 9/11 stuff in his algorithm. I heard that this morning. It's got to be
4: not as much as him.
3: He's got to be in a great place.
4: I am in a great place.
3: You got to be in a great place, man.
4: I get nothing but golf videos, football press conferences.
3: Yeah, that's what I get. That's why I go to TikTok mostly, because TikTok, that's what I normally get. You know, you get the golf with the boobs, and then, you know, maybe a space thing here.
4: Did you
3: and there.
4: See her, speaking of that, did you see Paige Spiranak doing the par 3 league out of California?
3: I did not see
4: as
3: that.
4: As an analyst?
3: No, I didn't see
4: also
3: that.
4: Also comes across my timeline.
3: Yeah.
4: It's a real thing, too.
3: Yeah, she makes her way into everybody's,
4: she does.
3: I think.
4: She How about that?
3: Finds a way.
4: The thing I did see, the one thing that came across my timeline, which I did watch, which was eerie, was, and maybe they just released it, was there was a flight that was flying past Manhattan right after everything happened, and you hear, you know, the people on the plane and the pilot. It is freaky. But that's the only thing I've seen, unlike Al, who said he's been hit over the head with a lot of different videos. I haven't seen that.
3: All right, Jerry, what's going on in sports?
4: Well, we're brought to you by Town Fair Tire. Nobody beats Town Fair Tire. Nobody. You've got Patriots and Seahawks tomorrow night. Thursday night, Niners and Rams. That game's in Australia. Here's Sean McVay. I believe this was yesterday. Not overcomplicating the trip, because it's a football game and it's a business trip, is essentially what he's saying.
7: To spend a bunch of time and talking about it, you know, and I get it with you guys too. Like, I understand your guys' questions, but, you know, for me, you know, I've kind of told you guys what our approach is, and our expectation is our guys will be ready to go. And I'm not worrying about it, because I know what our plans are. We're going to follow that plan, and then we're going to focus on our preparation and try to go be at our best and go swing when we get a chance to play against a great team.
4: So he's doing this press conference in LA. They're still there. I guess they probably took off at this point now, but this was yesterday in Los Angeles. Couple of questions later, he was asked how the players will handle the flight. And you can certainly get the sense McVay's not having it anymore.
7: Full layout sleep bed. They've got full, you know, layout to beds. All of our players have that. Guys love this trip thing, man. Yeah, it is cool. But, you know, it's a big plane. Everybody will be able to, you know, get fully, you know, extended and layout and be able to get their rest and

0: if you guys ask me any more questions about it, I'm kind of tired of talking about this.
1: And if you want to get fully extended, try Blue Chew for better sex.
2: Better sex? Who doesn't want that?
1: Better sex!
3: There you go, Sean.
4: I mean, come on.
5: If Sean McVay really believes in this magic mind thing that he's pushing out there in these Instagram ads, he would give all of his players magic mind.
4: I bet you they all have it.
5: When they get off the plane. You know, get them all fired
4: unless
5: up.
4: Unless there's some ingredient in there that could
1: fail. It's ashwagandha, man. It's all legal. The power of ashwagandha.
4: Oh, man.
3: So while they're taking the let's show up later approach, we know the Niners are in Australia already. Now, CeeLo played this yesterday, but I know it was a holiday, and I can't imagine you guys were listening. So here's Kyle Shanahan from a couple of days ago. This is a long clip, but he goes in circles trying to figure out the time change.
6: We're a little confused with when I look at my clock and it says the time, and then I try to see my family's time, and it says the time, but it says yesterday. I don't even get how that's possible. So I feel like I'm in the future. And then also when we play on our Friday, which I think is a Thursday in the U.S., we're such creatures of habit. So I call today Tuesday. I call today Wednesday, which is the first day we put in a game plan. But I think it's Monday. However, though, it's Sunday in the present. So, like, I'm going to mess that up all week if you guys ask me. But today is just our first day of the game plan, which is a Wednesday. We'll put in some on a Thursday. Friday's the final part of the game plan. Saturday we walk through when we play on Sunday, which is a Friday in Australia and a Thursday in the U.S. So don't ever make me do that again.
4: I think both coaches are sending a message to the NFL like this is asinine. Well, what we're doing here is asinine.
3: It's a lot.
4: Yes, it is.
3: This really is a lot.
4: Well, let's hope it turns out to be a good game, though.
5: Yeah, I mean, for me, it's not going to make much of a difference.
3: Right? It's Thursday night.
5: Yeah, it's Thursday night football. A couple good teams you want to see. And that's that.
4: Playing at 10:30 in the morning in Australia on Friday.
3: And the place will be packed, 100,000 fans.
4: And by the way, when they come back, they'll land on Friday.
3: Yeah.
5: Who's doing this game? Is it this?
3: This is Netflix, I think. So is it Noah Eagle?
4: I wonder if he flew out there after the game. He just, because he did the Michigan game.
3: Okay.
4: I'm assuming maybe.
3: Wouldn't do this off a screen, would they?
4: No, they'd be live.
5: I mean, you know those Netflix people are really working hard on that B-roll. You know, they got to get a kangaroo in there. Got to get a kangaroo in there.
3: An angry koala bear.
5: Yeah, you got to get a koala bear. I think you got to get the Sydney Opera House in there. You got to make sure
4: they
5: get that.
4: They are playing in Melbourne.
5: But still, doesn't matter. It's an iconic thing there in Australia.
4: Gotta get some mountain shots.
5: Right. Ocean surfers. Surfers in the ocean. Got to get that. That's really about it, right? What else do you have out there in Australia?
4: That seems like quite a bit.
5: Yeah,
3: that's a lot of B-roll.
5: I guarantee, though, the first break, kangaroo. 100%.
3: Crocodiles.
5: You've
3: got to have some crocodiles.
5: Yeah, I would think so at some point. Maybe like there's got to be like a Steve Irwin statue out there somewhere. There has to be.
3: That would make sense.
5: Yeah, let me see.
3: Meantime, there's times you say things and maybe you think better of it. Yeah. I present to you Michael Irvin, who was on a live stream with the very popular live streamer named Neon. I guess it goes N3ON. He calls himself Neon. So he was asked about the 49ers owner, meaning Irvin was asked by Neon.
7: He keeps spamming the name Jed York. Who is that?
8: Jed York is the owner of the 49ers who got caught with the sex workers. $140 sex worker.
3: Okay, that's fine. There's nothing wrong. It's very factual. Then he would go on and say, what did he really do wrong?
8: And me, myself, like, I'm like, you know, he got divorced 5-6 months ago.
7: Yeah.
8: And I'm like, man, come on, man. Is that really a crime? You know? Let that man go. Leave that alone.
3: He doesn't think he did anything wrong.
5: Well, let me ask you, would it change this? Because the number one take on this is you can't find it any other way. What are you doing? You're a billionaire. Just go out to a restaurant and meet a girl, right? Whatever, meet somebody online. Would it change it if this were a gay prostitute?
3: Well, we're getting to that.
5: Oh.
4: I mean, Michael Irvin, by the way, Michael Irvin is part of the broadcast for this game.
3: Yeah, that's why I was saying maybe he should have thought before he spoke. Michael would go on to say this really wasn't fair to Jed.
8: Imagine if you're going through a divorce and some young girl, some pretty girl come up to you hitting on you, you know, and she's undercover. You don't know. And I don't know how that happened or what happened with him. I thought I was ready to say, man, leave that man alone if it's just a girl. But then somebody started saying maybe it wasn't just a girl. You know, maybe it was something else.
3: So at this point, Neon seems quite baffled by what he just said.
8: Man, it said it might have been a guy or something. But still, whatever you do, you do. I just don't know

0: We don't know any of that. So there could be other serious issues other than just sex working.
1: Lastly, Michael really wanted to drive home the point that he did nothing wrong.
2: Everybody's paying for it.
3: Huh?
2: Everybody's paying
3: Here's
2: for
3: my
2: it.
3: Take.
2: You got Even a girlfriend?
3: What?
2: You got a girlfriend?
3: No, I don't have a girlfriend.
2: You take her out to eat, you paying for it.
3: You pay for it regardless.
2: Everybody's
3: You buying a gift.
2: Right, so what
3: You're
2: are we
3: taking her for food and then taking her home.
2: So why we got to embarrass this man?
4: By the way, this was Al's take the morning after, wasn't
0: yes, it?
4: This
0: was
4: Al's exact take.
3: Oh, my God.
0: Maybe he was listening to the warm-up show that day.
1: Al was also not calling the game for Netflix.
4: That's a good point. Yeah. I hadn't thought about the gay thing until someone brought it up, and I was like, I guess that would make a little bit more sense of the fact that he's trying to be super secretive about it because he wants to be closeted or whatever. But, yeah, I mean, Michael Irvin,
0: that's why
4: letting it fly.
0: Divorced.
4: What's that?
0: Maybe that's why he's getting divorced.
4: Well, yeah, I mean, could be one of the reasons. Yeah. By the way, there are three. I'm pulling a boomer here now. There are three Steve Irwin statues.
1: Are there? Okay.
4: Out in Australia. So they got to find one of them.
1: Yeah.
4: And they got to put that in the B-roll as
1: I
4: well.
1: I think that's no doubt about it. That'll be in it. You would certainly think.
0: I mean, like, if you were producing this, what would you do?
4: I'd stay away from the kangaroo too basic. That's what I would do.
1: Yeah, but basic is easy.
4: You can't do a kangaroo.
0: Why can't you?
4: Because it's basic. It's totally basic.
0: Totally basic.
4: You gotta do something else.
0: Everybody likes a good-looking kangaroo.
1: Is it not basic to film the Empire State Building?
4: Yeah, that's why I don't like that either.
1: But they do it.
4: I know. They do it when they're in New Jersey. They're not even...
1: That is very true.
4: I am also advocating for a different city's structure to be shown while the game's in Melbourne. So.
0: Yeah.
4: But yeah, I mean, I think Sydney Opera House... I like the crocodile. I like the crocodile hunter statue.
0: You gotta have the kangaroo. You gotta have it.
4: What about, is the Tasmanian Devils a real thing? Or is that just a cartoon?
1: I thought it was a cartoon.
4: I think it might be a real thing.
1: It possibly could be. I'm sure you can Google that in 2 seconds and find out.
4: I am.
1: Giants Cowboys Sunday night. Darius Slayton was released.
0: It is a real thing.
4: Yeah, it's a real thing. Show one of those.
0: Yeah.
1: Where do you find a Tasmanian Devil?
4: Australia.
1: Now, I did see.
0: It's an island, Tasmania.
4: Okay. But so, show that instead of the kangaroo.
1: There was somewhere, there was a video was on New York Post of some unrecognizable animal that was terrorizing people in the streets. Yeah, did you see that?
0: It was hanging off a guy's leg.
1: Yeah.
0: Yes.
1: It was in the paper the other day.
4: Was it Jimothy?
1: I don't think it was, because we know what that is now.
4: Yeah.
1: I didn't click on it, but I saw the video. Maybe that was a Tasmanian devil.
4: Wombat.
1: I did see the story where... The U.S. Fish and Wildlife Service is investigating someone tried to ship 200 live turtles to Texas. So maybe someone shipped a Tasmanian devil to that city. Who knows? That is a true story, by the way. Not the Tasmanian devil, the turtle thing. Cowboys guard Tyler Smith will miss Sunday. And then a few weeks after that, he is going to have surgery on his thumb. The bigger story around here would be Aaron Judge expected back with the Yankees tonight. They open up a 3-game series with the Rockies right here on The Fan. Cam Schlittler makes the start. Yankees trail Tampa by 4 games for first place in the AL East. The Rays are in Atlanta starting tonight for a few. Red Sox beat the Angels 5-2. I bring that up because you mentioned them last hour. Mets did beat the Marlins 9-4. That series continues tonight. Sean Manaea and Sandy Alcantara, the starters there. And Coco Gauff did advance at the U.S. Open with a straight set win.
4: All right, thank you, Jerry. 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
3: So even in this great starting rotation, I'm seeing Cam Schlittler, who even when he's dominant, has a tendency to sometimes not go deep into games. 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
4: 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We have issues in Queens. Yeah, southbound Whitestone Expressway, heading towards City Field over by College Point Boulevard as you make your way down towards the southbound Van Wyck. Crash and a couple of lanes are knocked out. You have delays that go all the way back to the Bronx side of the Whitestone Bridge. Not good. Does the Throgs Neck work for you? Go for it if it does. At least 50 minutes in with the George Washington Bridge, there's a crash on the upper level. Left lane is knocked out. 45 minutes in at the Lincoln and 50 minutes in at the Holland. Go Newark Bay Extension as opposed to that damn Pulaski Skyway, which is just ridiculous with slowdowns. Heavy in Rockland County, passing the Palisades Mall and heading towards the Tappan Zee Bridge to the Westchester side as well. 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
6: All right, Boomer and Geo on the Fan and CBS Sports Network. So as we head into fall here, you know what happens, especially if you've got children at home, they'll go see their friends, they'll come home, they'll have germs, the whole thing. Then we always have these discussions here on the show. What should you do when you're sick? Do you come to work or not? So I had a heard through the grapevine that one of our employees here was throwing up and diarrheaing. I had diarrhea all day yesterday. And is also been like sneezing and blowing his nose and all sorts of stuff, putting droplets out in the air, and came to work. Now, this is a tough one because this is like the day everybody's back, you know, so you better be.
7: You got to be here. There's a lot of things going on.
6: A lot of things going on. You got to be here. But when it comes to like a stomach virus, that's one where you really got to think about it. So the person I'm talking about, none other than Rami, who didn't want to let you down or me down on this day. But he decided in, I guess, probably not the best idea in the world to tell Al that he was vomiting and had diarrhea.
8: Yeah, because now I feel sick. And had I not known, I probably would be feeling okay right now.
7: You actually feel sick?
8: I've been coughing.
7: Oh, Jesus.
8: There's a lot of germs in here. This isn't like a
7: mind thing?
6: Yeah, psychosomatic.
7: Mind over matter.
8: But he said he's been vomiting and diarrheaing. Up until, quote, leaving the house this morning. So it's still going on.
7: All right, let me add, did you eat any lettuce or any of that kind of stuff over the weekend?
9: I did have something that could have been that on Sunday. My parents ordered food in. And I was at my parents', and it, I mean, it was fried food, so it probably wasn't great for you.
8: Blowing the nose, though, that wouldn't be food poisoning.
7: No, that's... But
6: do you think this is a neurovirus situation?
9: I don't know what it is because I've never had anything.
6: You didn't say no. That's not good. So you've never had anything like this?
9: I mean, I've had like stomach viruses before, but yeah, this was not great yesterday.
6: And did you think about calling out?
9: I thought about it, but I was like, there's no way. Like you said, like this is my first time, like my first year doing this. This is the day that everyone has to be here. And I'm like, I just can't.
6: Did you think about not telling Al if this was going on?
9: And immediately once I set it up, like, I should not have said that.
8: I was wondering, because during the warm-up, he was in and out a lot.
9: No, but that was... Okay, but that was because I had to set up Boomer with the recording and all that.
8: There was no diarrhea this morning?
9: No, none. Not since I got here.
6: Voice crack there. I don't know about that one. What is that guy who used to do the lie detector test, Ed?
8: Yeah.
10: He was telling the truth.
6: He told be deceptive.
9: I tried at one point since I got here, but...
6: And Terry,
7: any fever or aches and pains?
9: No aches and pains, but definitely like probably some shivers that would align with
8: shivers.
9: Fever.
6: We're shivering now.
7: Sounds like the rhinovirus. Been around any like, you know, 3-year-olds, 2-year-olds.
9: Oh, yeah. All my nieces over the weekend.
7: Yeah, you got it.
6: All right, so.

0: this is very nuanced what we talk about here with the sickness stuff. I mean, sometimes you got to fight through if it's not a bad thing. If it's like a flu or something, you got to stay home. If it's a stomach virus, you have to stay home. If you're dealing with a cold or something, you got to be at work. So if you had said to us, I've got the stomach virus, we would not have ripped you. If you said, you know, I got a little bit of a stuffy nose, I can't make it in, then you probably would have been fired. But if you would have said, I have a stomach virus, we would have understood. If you would have been like, I've been puking all night, we would have been like, okay, fine. So I mean.
1: Yeah, but he had extra things to do this morning. That's the thing that, you know, people don't realize. It's not just this show, but we also had to connect with WEEI this morning.
2: Yeah. It's just the first day of a lot of different things that I feel like I had to be here for. If it was any other day, then yes, I probably would have called out.
3: I need one of those things. Remember during COVID, like if you went to the bank, they had a plastic in front of you. Like if I could just get a plastic divide.
1: You want a plastic divider in there now? Why don't you wear a mask?
3: Because I shouldn't be punished.
1: Put a mask on. Tell him to put a mask on.
3: Yeah, I thought in COVID he would have to put the mask on. Remember?
0: Oh, those dividers. They used to put those dividers up in between bar stools at bars.
1: You still see some of these yahoos that are talking through masks?
0: Well, of course. Yeah, oh, I mean, it's never going to happen.
1: What are they doing?
0: Yeah.
1: Either that or they don't want their face to be shown because they're saying something so stupid.
0: So I think you did the right thing by making sure you were here. You did the wrong thing by telling Al. So this is just another lesson learned.
2: I'd agree with both of those.
0: Yeah.
1: Just Gen Z poophead. Yeah, but, you know, he went against the normal Gen Z way of thinking. He said, you know, I'm going to tough it out and I'm going to show up.
0: Which is great. But, you know, make sure you're not, you know, spitting droplets in there. And
2: I'm trying to keep my distance.
3: I'm always thinking, too, like when people blow their nose, then they put the tissue in the trash in here, all those germs are just like going, like, they're just percolating
1: going
3: in the
1: up
3: area.
1: In the air like
3: just slowly.
1: Well, the tissue usually absorbs most of it.
3: That's but it really should be an outside tissue garbage.
0: Droplets. They're everywhere. I mean, they are just everywhere. You know, if he coughs, he sneezes, just him talking, droplets.
1: Yeah.
0: You know, and if he had puke anywhere in there, you know, and then like he says a word with like a P or a B, he'll be, and just droplets everywhere, and then now, and then he sniffs in, and then the droplets are in, and now they're just fighting his intestines, and they're going in there, and Al's strong immune system's trying to fight it off.
2: So I guess Al will be out the rest of the week.
0: Nah, I think he's gonna be fine. He's got a great immune system, and maybe it is food poisoning, and it's not a stomach virus.
2: I hope so.
0: You've not been healthy since you've had this job.
2: What? I've been sick like a lot. What? What are you talking about?
1: You got to control your sleep. That's the key.
2: I agree, but when I slept since 1 p.m. yesterday. I got home when I wasn't either vomiting or on the toilet. I was sleeping yesterday. So when else have I been sick?
0: You had the cold earlier.
3: Yep.
0: It was a couple weeks ago.
2: Yeah, I had a cold.
1: I mean, everyone has a cold too. That's the thing. Like, if this is going to go on, like for every year, it's going to be like this. This could be a lot.
3: Like CeeLo's always sick. Like, he's like a CeeLo type.
1: Jerry gets sick too a lot.
0: Jerry's been great. Well, Jerry's been great
3: lately. His prostate drink.
0: His prostate drink has kept him healthy. Yeah, but you wouldn't think that the younger guy.
2: I'm not someone.
1: His prostate drink has kept him healthy.
0: Yeah, he swears that since he started that drink, he's not been sick one time. Although he does sound a little hoarse today, I have to admit. But maybe because he hasn't taken a day off in forever. Well, he's been talking.
1: He's had a lot of conversation for like the last 4 weeks.
0: Yeah. How you feeling right now? You take some Pepto-Bismol or anything to stop all that pooping and puking?
2: I took something this morning and I took some Tylenol also. So okay. I feel okay. Been drinking Gatorade.
3: Terrible ingredients.
2: We know.
1: What about Pedialyte? You want him to get some Pedialyte?
3: I'd have to look. I don't think so.
1: Okay.
0: Yeah, Pedialyte's also got some sugar or fake sugar in it or something like that. I think water works. You know what I mean? It's a little bit of water. That's all you need. All right, we'll take a quick break. We will come back right after Boomer has something for you.
1: That's right. All right. 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
5: 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Welcome back. I'm Drake Toll.
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14: Hi, Bill and Gio, coming to you live from the Bill Ford Tough Studio. 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And that number, as always, is 888-808-1019. Said you were going to ask me something when we came back.
1: Oh, man, I forgot what it was. I think I know what it was. It was really about the Yankees and the kind of weird season they were having. I was listening to that Sportsman talking about, you know, the Yankees' lack of offense. Yet, they're plus 117 in run differential.
14: Yeah, yeah, yeah.
1: They're one of the better teams in that regard. But they are the second worst team when it comes to the amount of hits. Huh. Out of the 30 teams in baseball, they are 29th with the number of hits that they have.
0: Missed a lot of guys, man. Big time guys missed a lot of games.
1: And that's why I don't think people realize they have all these resources. They have all these young kids that have come up and played significant parts, and they've had their moments. But then you look at their ERA, they have the best starting ERA in the league.
0: Yeah, makes sense.
1: But when you start looking at other aspects of teams, like when you take a look at Tampa Bay, Milwaukee, and the Dodgers, all are 1, 2, and 3 when it comes to batting average. Hits. You know, guys on base.
0: Yeah.
1: You know, so it's something that where the Yankees do lack. And when you play against teams like that in the playoffs, you better clean up your defense. You better have timely hitting. And I want to see the Yankees start stealing bases, and I want to see the Yankees bunt sometimes. You know, I want them to do other things in baseball games that lead to wins. And I can understand why there are certain frustrations that are around this baseball team. But with Aaron Judge back now and relatively pretty healthy, with the exception of Trent Grisham, which I think most Yankee fans are probably happy that Spencer Jones will be playing center field.
0: Yes, if not all of them.
1: Yeah.
0: Yeah.
1: I mean, so injuries kind of have a way of, you know, making things happen or straightening things out a little bit, and especially with the way that these younger players have played. And it seems like George Lombard has settled down now, maybe a little bit.
0: And obviously the biggest news in Yankee land is the return of Aaron Judge, and excited to see what he does. I mean, I think he gets like a 2-game grace period before people start freaking out if he's not hitting the ball.
1: How much do you think the Yankees get back insurance-wise on Aaron Judge?
0: I don't know. It's a good question.
1: I mean, they had a lot of big money guys on the shelf there for a while.
0: Yeah, I'm not sure how that works.
1: I wonder if they self-insure, or I wonder if they're actually receiving insurance payment on those guys.
0: Oh, you know a couple guys over there you could ask.
1: There's no way that you could get an insurance policy on Giancarlo Stanton. There's just no way.
0: Right. You made me laugh so much I hiccuped.
1: It'd be like living in a flood prone zone trying to get flood insurance.
0: It would be like building a house in the middle of the ocean.
1: Yes.
0: Essentially, and trying to
1: You're
0: get
1: not
0: that,
1: getting flood insurance.
0: No, try to get that thing insured. It'd be absolutely impossible. So on a football note, you know how much I love this new version of Mike Tomlin, who's not coaching, he's on NBC and all this stuff. Had the fortunate run-in with him, which was just run-in and a positive run-in. When I saw him at a restaurant over the summer, he was awesome. So he's also, as a part of his NBC deal, he's got to do like interviews. And he never used to be himself when he was a coach.
1: He's always careful.
0: And I shouldn't say not himself, but he was himself. He was authentically Mike Tomlin in a way that he answered questions, but very rarely was he totally honest. He'd say a lot of words.
1: You can't be.
0: Right, you can't be. So now he's getting put in these positions where he's got to answer these questions. So he was doing some Pro Football Focus, which is an NBC thing now, too, right? Isn't it Collinsworth and NBC?
1: Right,
0: and
1: I think Collinsworth sold part of it, yeah.
0: Yeah, so anyway, so he's doing an interview, a Pro Football Focus interview, and he's asked, out of these three guys, you know, who would you want to coach the most at the quarterback position? Joe Burrow, Josh Allen, Lamar Jackson. And he gave a definitive answer on which one. So I'm going to ask you, what is your answer to that, and what do you think Tomlin's answer to that would be?
1: Josh Allen.
0: Is your answer?
1: Yeah.
0: Okay, what do you think Tomlin's answer is?
1: Josh Allen.
0: Yep, 100%. Said he's that dude.
1: He is that dude.
0: Yeah, that's what he said.
1: He's the all-everything dude. And, you know, not to diminish the other two players. The other two players are great players in their own right, but they're just different. I think people see Josh Allen right now as the number one quarterback in the NFL. And I would agree with that. I concur with that 100%. Very rarely injured, always plays, can deliver from the pocket, can deliver from, you know, any particular position he's running from. I mean, he is just a tremendous, tremendous football player. I think there's there's a really healthy respect for him.
0: Yeah, and I think that when you're talking about pressure on players, he's probably got the most on him this season.
1: You know, he eats that up. I don't worry about him. Players that I worry about are guys like Tua, guys like Kirk Cousins, yeah, guys like Geno Smith. That you know, the older guys that are trying to reclaim something, and they may be starting, and are they going to be starting the entire
0: year?
1: But
0: that's a different type of pressure because it's expectations. The reason why I say this is you just said most people think he's the best quarterback in the NFL. They fired the head coach. They got a brand new building out there. You know, he's in his prime. I mean, the expectations are through the roof for him. There's probably just more on his shoulders than any other quarterback as far as expectations go at this point in his career with all the circumstances than any other player in the league.
1: So his new head coach is his offensive coordinator from last year, who was Joe Burrow's offensive coordinator at LSU when they had one of the greatest offenses in the history of college football. So all of that stuff is going to be good for Josh. I think that he stays healthy. I think they have a really good shot at getting to the Super Bowl through the AFC. I really do. Now, they don't have a defense that is the Houston defense, the Charger defense, maybe the Steeler defense or the Raven defense, and he'll have to go through all that. But he has shown that he can do that. He can do it. The Patriot defense was good last year. They should be pretty good this year. I just don't know about their pass rush. I don't think the Patriots are going to go 14-3 this year.
0: No.
1: I think they'll be more of a 10-win team, an 11-win team. I still think that they're a playoff team, but they don't have the easier schedule that they had last year. You know, a lot of people refer back to that, and if you refer back to that, then kind of spinning it forward this year, the Lions have one of the easiest schedules because they finished last in their division at 9-8.
0: Yep, as a tiebreaker, they ended up being last, so yeah. I mean, so that should be an advantage for them.
1: In a difficult division, you know that.
0: Well, yeah, but they're as good as anybody in that division.
1: That's true.
0: They?
1: Yeah.
0: I mean, I thought that they would take a major step. I said they weren't going to make the playoffs last year. It was one of the few things that I got right. I can't believe we're going to start doing picks again. It's just the worst.
1: But that's what we do, man.
0: I know. Make bad.
1: And by
0: picks.
1: The way, you came up with what I thought was a great idea last year.
0: When we start actually picking our own games as opposed to all of us.
1: The ones that we wanted to pick.
0: Yeah, we were always picking the Jets and Giants. It was just tough because they stunk.
1: I had UMass over Rutgers.
0: Of course you did. Yeah, of course.
1: I mean, I got 29 points. Why wouldn't I take them?
0: Yeah, of course. Yeah, man, I tell you. Oh, great. This is a live read, too, by the way. Remember that thing I was talking to you about? Unbelievable. Inside baseball. Let's go to James in Pennsylvania. What's going on, James?
15: What's going on, gentlemen? Good morning.
0: Good morning.
15: I just wanted to reach out. I heard you guys talking about who has the better supporting cast. I think a lot of Giant fans are in there. I'm a diehard Giant fan, have been since the early 80s. I think a lot of Giant fans are a little desperate with the way the last decade has gone. I don't think there's anything negative in conceding that Breece Hall and Garrett Wilson and the offensive line pieces the Jets have are really good, that Geno may have the better supporting cast. I think the thing from the Giant fan perspective that we have to focus on right now is that Jaxson Dart did what he did with nobody around him. And I think the hope for the Giants right now is that Dart can make those around him better and where this roster is going to grow with all the money they have to spend in the future. So while we can concede that the Jets probably have the better weapons and the better pieces on offense, I think the hope for us is that Dart, what he does, making those around him better, can lift some of the talent we have and then add over the next couple of years.
1: Yeah, that.

0: And I agree with you, James. I think that's the spinning it forward. Now, the question is, like, who's the better quarterback? We know who's the more experienced quarterback, but we also know who's the more electrifying quarterback.
1: Yeah, it is upside of the quarterback and the resume of the head coach. I mean, that's why the Giants are looked at so much differently than the Jets. I mean, it's not as if the Giants have the roster that the Rams have, not even close. But it's the upside of what Jackson Dart can be and actually getting a real adult in the room to be the head coach who's won a Super Bowl in the past.
0: I just think that, you know, this Malik Nabers, if he's playing and he's healthy and he feels good and he's as explosive as he was prior to his injury, this could be his, you know, really coming out year, if you will.
1: Yeah.
0: I mean, we all know how good he is.
1: Yeah.
0: I mean, and the question is, let's see him go through 17 games with a real quarterback that's going to make some great throws and some great plays. And you saw the play that he made in the preseason to Malachi Fields. And I think Malachi Fields has turned out to be a really good player. My eyes tell me, I see that. Remember, I was asking John Harbaugh, my eyes lying to me, or is that kid really as good as I think he is?
1: And he agreed, yeah.
0: He is long and he can go up and get the ball. And that's, you know, those are all great things. But still a young player, still has a lot to learn. But that's the question. I think there's more support for Geno. There's no question about that. And I love, of course, Geno's offensive coordinator. And, you know, this will be interesting now, the way the Giants are going to play football with a fullback in the backfield.
1: Yeah.
0: And I love that, too.
1: Of course. You know, smash mouth. That's what you want. You know,
0: you want to be physical. You want to beat people up. You know, I was reading. I don't know if you saw this. I was reading about a team's new culture.
1: Okay, new culture.
0: Just, you know, that's a big thing in sport now.
1: Huge culture.
0: Because I do think that John Harbaugh has had an effect on the culture of the New York Giants.
1: No doubt about it.
0: And a very positive effect.
1: Of course.
0: So who do you think said this? This offseason, we all did a moment of self-reflecting of what we want the offensive line to be and that what we know it can be. We can't be no pushovers. We can't be nobody's bitch. Who said that?
1: I'll say Andrew Thomas.
0: Sounds like Andrew Thomas. No, but I don't think Andrew Thomas would ever say anything remotely close to that.
1: Well, it's not bad. I mean, I like what he's saying, you know?
0: Well, that was the starting offensive tackle for the Tennessee Titans.
1: Oh, okay.
0: J.C. Latham.
1: All right.
0: And so that means the Jet defensive players better be ready.
1: Yeah, I am going to be rooting hard for the Jets in that football game.
0: I know why, but you're so biased and so personal. Like, you gotta take away.
1: I said I'll be rooting for him. I'm betting on him.
0: No, I'm just saying, but no, there's a personal like thing you got going on with Rob Saleh. I don't know what it is.
1: It's not with him. I explained this the other day. It's not with him. It's with the people who thought that Rob Saleh's hire down there was spectacular, who knew nothing about what happened here when he was the head coach of the Jets and just assumed, like, oh, well, it's Woody Johnson. Oh, Aaron Rodgers got hurt. And if it wasn't for that, this guy would have won coach of the year in a Super Bowl. Like, no, that's not the case. He was a poor head coach here. And that's what bothers me about it. And then the fact that, oh, Brian Daboll's going to go down there. These guys came here and rommied themselves.
0: Rommied themselves.
1: They puked and they diarrheaed and they did the whole thing. And then they came to work.
0: So who did Rob Saleh, don't you answer this.
1: Okay, all right, okay.
0: Al, who did Rob Saleh replace as Titans head coach?
2: Callahan.
0: Very good.
1: Look
0: at you, you sports freak.
2: I knew it. I don't know his first name, but I know it's a Callahan.
0: Brian.
2: Brian Callahan.
0: Yes.
2: Mm-hmm.
1: He's watching a quarterback documentary. Maybe that's why.
0: Is that why, Al?
2: No, I just remember. Sometimes I remember the head coaches.
1: Huh.
0: Wow. That was really. I am.
1: Yeah,
0: shocked.
1: Me too.
2: I'm locked in, Boomer.
0: It's football season. You have to be. You got cool games this week, right?
2: Yes, I do.
0: Okay.
1: Who did Joe Brady replace in Buffalo?
2: McDonough.
0: Oh.
1: So close.
2: Sean McDonough.
0: Sean McDermott. McDonough.
1: There you go. There you go. Sean McDermott. All right. He's close.
0: Listen, Callahan won. That was really impressive.
1: I should have just left it there.
0: Who's the new head coach of the Arizona Cardinals?
2: Oh, man. I do know. Adam Gase's friend, or Aaron Rodgers' friend.
0: He's got a brother in the league that, who's a head coach.
2: Oh, it's a LaFleur.
0: Yes. Yeah. It's a LaFleur.
2: I thought it was that. Who was
0: it's
2: that?
0: Nate Hackett.
2: Yeah, Nate Hackett.
3: Nate Hackett's the OC there.
4: Yeah, he's there.
0: Yeah, but he's there.

0: It's not Guy Lafleur.
1: Lafleur.
2: No. Yeah, it's got to be the worst coaching staff ever assembled, man. Got to be.
0: Well, you know, the thing about it is that, remember, Mike LaFleur was a rookie offensive coordinator for who?
2: Zach Wilson.
0: Right. Yeah, for Rob Saleh.
2: Yeah, I know. But yeah. But
0: I mean, that's that coaching group.
2: Yeah, yeah, the incestuous.
0: Yeah.
2: Circle majerker. That's what they call it in
0: they
2: the NFL.
0: Call it the circle majerker.
2: Yeah, that's what they call it. Okay. Yeah. The NFL incestuous circle majerker. All right, it's Boomer and Geo on the Fan at CBS Sports Network. Get Jerry in here in a few minutes. We'll give you another sports update.
3: Oh, this is good.
2: 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All right. Batavia, Illinois. It's 2:40 in the morning. A woman sees a flashlight and a shadow outside her window. Police say the man in her backyard was a registered sex offender. A military court convicted him in 2024. 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He never met the woman in Batavia. He saw her on social media, researched her, and found her home address. Researched. Let me translate that word for you. 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
5: From the 1010 Winds Traffic Center, Andre Ferro, InjuryLawyer.com, Fan Highway Patrol, presented by the Rothenberg Law Firm. Wow, the traffic is back with a vengeance today. Everyone back to school and work and back to the 9-to-5 crime. I get it. Inbound George Washington Bridge looking at over an hour from the 80-95 split. At least the crash on the upper level in has cleared. Even though the approaches are slow, the Palisades ramp, eastbound 4 by Jones Road and 46 is all backed up. Inbound Holland and Lincoln, let's go to the Holland first. That's well over 55 minutes. If you're going to use that Pulaski Skyway, go Newark Bay Extension. 50 minutes into the Lincoln, working on a crash in Queens, southbound Van Wyck, right back at Citi Field, heading towards Roosevelt Avenue with delays that go all the way back to the mid-span area of the Whitestone Bridge. Does the Throgsec work for you? Go for it. 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
2: Hi, Boomer and Geo on the Fan and CBS Sports Network. We've got Jerry here. He's got another update for us. What's happening, Jerry?
17: Well, good morning. What is happening is that we are this close to the 2026 NFL season. We've got it tomorrow night with the Patriots and the Seahawks in Seattle. Now, it's interesting because you were mentioning Mike Tomlin earlier, and while you were doing that, I was literally editing Mike Tomlin, who was on the Dan Patrick Show a few days ago, talking about what it's like as a Super Bowl champion coach for Mike McDonald, you know, so quickly to turn right back around and have to do this again. So what would the message be to McDonald?
18: I think the number one thing is the journey. I think sometimes when you've been to the destination, and particularly when you've been to the destination recently, You want to hurry up and cut to the chase, and you absolutely can't.
17: Sounds like the Yankees, doesn't it?
2: Oh,
17: like,
2: certainly.
17: Just get to the playoffs already.
19: That's
17: right.
19: Sounds like the Knicks this year.
17: It will, yeah, for sure.
19: As I've said before, but I will also say that the difference in Seattle is that their running back situation isn't what it was in the Super Bowl, because obviously Kenneth Walker is with the Chiefs now, and Charbonnet is still injured, so they're going to be relying on a running rookie running back. They have a new offensive coordinator. This offense coordinator was not in Seattle last year. He came from San Francisco. And that will be an interesting dynamic, because Clint Kubiak was a big part of their success as the offense coordinator last year, and was a big support system, or great support system, for one Sam Darnold.
17: Now, all of that said, Tomlin does believe the Seahawks are in a good spot, because, quite frankly, they're not getting a ton of respect.
18: You know, I think there's a lot of outside forces, to be quite honest with you, that's going to be helpful in that regard. I think the Rams are getting so much positive attention. I think it's going to be an asset to him in terms of getting his group's attention in that regard.
17: And he will try to get their attention tomorrow night. The Patriots, by the way, four-year deal for Christian Gonzalez worth $135 million, 102 said to be guaranteed. One guy we're familiar with, Sam Darnold, well, he is excited to restart.
20: Really good football team coming in here in New England. Really good defense, offense, good special teams, obviously, and, you know, really good coaching staff. So, you know, we got our work cut out for us, but it's exciting, man. Excited to have football back and just ready to go.
19: Was that like 8 years ago when he said he saw ghosts playing New England's defense?
17: Something like that.
2: Yeah.
17: In prime time.
2: At least eight, right?
19: He's come a long way, man.
17: Yes.
19: Two great seasons back to back, one with Minnesota, one with Seattle.
2: Super Bowl champion Sam Darnold.
17: Who would have thunk
19: it? Good for him.
2: Yep.
17: Meantime, the season will begin for the Niners and Rams in Australia. Here's Devontae Adams, Rams wide receiver, playing where they're playing week one.
21: You don't want to have to travel that long to play a football game, but I'm excited to play football. I mean, if it's any game to be excited for, it's the first one, I guess, you know, doing all of this for us. So, you know, we kind of get it out the way, the travel part of it. But once we get there, I'm sure it'll be an amazing environment. And, you know, it's always a little bit different playing in a different country. So, it'll be fun.
17: But as Al told me this morning, an environment, and he didn't talk about this during his press conference. He must have been quoted somewhere else. He is concerned about certain things.
22: Spiders, koala bears, crocodiles, great white sharks, poisonous octopus.
17: They will all be in his hotel room, apparently.
2: Yeah, well, they'll be in and out of there pretty quick.
17: Yes, they will be, as opposed to the Niners, who are going to spend basically 5 days there or whatever it is. Sunday, the Jets open up in Tennessee against a familiar face in Rob Saleh. Here's Bart Scott on one Jets drive. His thoughts of what he sees the 2026 Jets looking like.
23: Well, they look like a professional football team. And you say, well, what do you mean, Bart, look like a professional football team? When you look at them come off the bus, they look like a professional physical football team.
17: Now we'll see if they can actually beat other physical professional football teams, something that came very difficult for them a year ago. Now, as for Rob Saleh, he was on the OTP. I don't think it's the Oh the Pain podcast. It's not. It's some guy in Tennessee.
2: Okay.
17: This is not the Jaws podcast. But ironically enough, it's the OTP podcast. What he sees when he looks across at this Jets defense.
24: They've remade that defense all the way across the board. And, you know, they've gotten a lot bigger on the inside. They drafted the young rookie, David Bailey, who's, from everything I've gathered, is the real deal. They've got a lot of experience at a lot of really key spots.
17: So that'll be Sunday at 1. Sunday night at 8.
19: Do you think that Rob Saleh and Joe Benigno still text each other?
17: I do not.
19: No?
17: No. I think that's over.
19: That's over.
17: And has been over.
19: Okay.
17: I would think. Here's Brian Schottenheimer getting set to take on the Giants. And you know what? He looks, well, you know, the hell with the defense. Let's talk about Jackson Dart, because a lot of people wonder how he is viewed from afar. Well, here is Schottenheimer on Dart.
25: Love the way the guy plays, man. I think you see the team loves the way he plays. You know, I think guy's very athletic. You know, I think they've done a nice job pairing him with Matt Nagy.
17: Now, one guy that will be gone is Darius Slayton. He was released yesterday after 7 seasons in New York. And Schottenheimer did tell the media Tyler Smith will miss the game and then the next several because he's having surgery on his thumb. Hey, we haven't heard from Bill Belichick in a while. So down at Chapel Hill, they got a couple of interesting things going on there, including Mike Lombardi, who did step down, as we know. There's an investigation into the program. And so when Belichick got to the podium, I believe this was yesterday, he was asked immediately about it.
0: Morning, Bill. I understand you can't talk about the investigation, but why do you think questions are being asked by investigators about sex and drug use within the program?
1: Yeah. Talk to, I don't know, you have to ask them.
17: Yeah. Then the follow-up, as Belichick tried to move on.
0: You know, your GM steps down amid the investigation. Your son's on medical leave amid questions from investigators about drugs.
1: Wait, Pat, I understand we're going to keep asking those questions. I can't speak about that.
17: Okay, fine. Well, then we'll try one more time.
1: We've already talked about it.
0: Just the question then would just be, what indications do we have based on the last year and everything that's been reported that you have control of this program?
1: If you're around here every day, I think you'd see it.
17: This is after a win.
3: Hey, Bill, are you looking for better sex? Try Blue Chew Gold.
22: Yeah, this is a tough one. One of the more shocking things that has happened in football is Bill Belichick taking that job to begin with. The fact that it's going this way is even more of a shocking thing. It's just his trajectory after leaving the NFL has been something that is completely unpredictable. And yeah, I mean, I would say sad as well.
17: Bad season last year and off to a strange start this season. Now, the fallout in Michigan-Western Michigan game. I know you guys talked about this earlier at some length. Mike Pereira was on the Joel Klatt show, and he defended, so it was interesting.
19: Of course he did.
17: Well, but hold on. I'm going to explain, though, where he's going to go. He defended the decision to do what they did, but did explain why and how they went wrong in going about it.
5: The official replay officials have been told that if there is a discrepancy, use the television footage. Do not use your footage in the command center. Use the footage that 10 million people are watching, not the one that's three.
17: And so then it comes down to, I think, what one of you or both of you said. It feels like they used the one that the three were watching because they didn't want Western Kentucky to win. That's what it feels like.
19: Western Michigan, sorry. I'm not saying that they didn't want him to win, but you know this is so asinine. And then to have like the Big Ten and then Mike Pereira trying to come out and explain this doesn't make any sense whatsoever. Like, why do we even have a clock on TV?
17: I agree.
19: You know, if these things aren't synced up, I mean, it says that the stadium clock is the official clock.
17: Right.
19: That's what it says.
17: And that's what we're looking at.
19: Yes. And supposedly, this is all synced up with whatever the replay officials are looking at.
17: Right. You also had, a lot of people had the video out prior to the Hail Mary when Western Michigan kicked the field goal that the clock stopped a little sooner than it should have.
19: Right. And how many other times during the game do situations happen where a second is lost or 2 seconds are lost or 3 seconds are lost and nobody says anything?
17: Right.
19: It comes down to this last play like this and I don't know. Again, it just really, really makes you feel,
17: icky.
19: As Gio was putting it this morning, like, you know, that there's something nefarious going on here.
17: Yep. One more from Pereira. Just discusses what this was supposed to be.
5: Basic premise of replay, Joel, back in 99. We said, look it, don't overturn anything that people that are watching TV don't see.
17: I don't know. You think we've done that? I don't know about that one.
22: Well, are we talking like live or the 20 million replays in slow motion?
17: I think he
22: zoomed
17: means
22: in
17: the replays that we see. Like, okay. if the viewer can't tell, don't use a replay that they're not seeing.
22: Oh, okay, yeah.
19: And remember, you know, Mike was at the beginning foray of all this. So he has been in all those meetings. So I do appreciate where he's coming from and what he's saying. I don't think he's lying about any of this. And I think he's as frustrated as everybody else is because we were all shocked that there was another clock that we didn't know about?
17: After seeing how many different views
19: angles
17: of the same play.
19: How many angles and how many times did you see somebody on Instagram stop the play and say, here's zero on the clock and the ball has still not hit the guy that was out of bounds. And now we have to coach players not to touch the ball when you're out of bounds and let it hit the ground.
17: Yeah,
19: like if that ball would have hit the ground out of bounds, or would the guy have said on the instant replay, by the way, the ball's out of bounds and there's still a second on the clock. Well, it hasn't hit the ground yet. Yeah, but it's past the end line.
17: Makes you think that.
19: I mean, for sure.
17: The Yankees open up a 3-game series with the Colorado Rockies, who are 55-88 on the season. The Yankees, 4 games behind the Rays, first place in the AL East, and help is on the way. Aaron Judge expected to be in the lineup after being activated from the injured list. Cam Schlittler taking on
19: now,
17: Gabriel
19: is he going to play the field field, do you think, or is he going to be the DH?
2: I would think he's going to DH. Wouldn't you? First game
19: well,
2: back?
19: Well, I mean, you know, Grisham's out.
2: Yeah.
19: I mean, who's playing right field?
2: Spencer Jones, or he's in center field.
19: Who's playing center field?
2: Well, you could move
19: who's
2: these guys.
19: Who's on first, Jerry?
2: Oh, yeah. Relax. You got the guys they got at the trade deadline. You've got Caballero.
19: Okay, you
2: got Lombard.
19: Guys.
2: You've got a lot of guys. You got Rosario. You can Dominguez, sure, as long.

0: A three-run shot by Rutschman, an absolute laser beam. 112 off the bat.
1: Goodness gracious.
2: Yeah, Nesson with the call, the home run, the three-run shot. They wind up winning 5-2, so hanging in there in terms of where they're at in the wild card race. The Mets beat the Marlins 9-4. That series continues tonight. Sean Manaea takes on Sandy Alcantara. You've got the Rays and Braves tonight from Atlanta. So if the Yankees take care of their business, see if they get some help from Atlanta on their home field. And Coco Gauff, the number 4 seed at the U.S. Open, did beat fellow American 14th seeded Iva Jovic 6-1, 6-4 to advance.
3: 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Sunny this morning, clouds this afternoon, a high of 82. It's 63 right now in the city.
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7: From the 1010 Winds Traffic Center, Andre Farrow, InjuryLawyer.com, Fan Highway Patrol, presented by the Rothenberg Law Firm, westbound Southern. We have a stall. One lane is knocked out in Nassau County, heading towards the Wantagh. You're heavy east and west in that area. Westbound LIE is bumper to bumper from 110 to Glen Cove Road. In the westbound Northern, you have volume heading towards the Queens border as you pass Glen Cove Road as well. Traveling across the Mario Cuomo Tappan Zee Bridge into Westchester County, look out for big delays. And the southbound side of Route 9 in northern Westchester County over by Croton on the Hudson, there's a crash on Route 9 heading down towards Ossining. You might want to hop on 9A, or maybe that's Iconic if that works for you. At least 50 minutes across the board of the inbound Lincoln, Holland, and George. 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
17: Hi, Boomer and Geo on the Fan and CBS Sports Network. I am, of course, super excited for football season. I could not be. But there's something about this first game that I'm not really into. Gotta be honest with you.
18: Why? Because it's on a Wednesday.
17: Yeah, I mean, it's not. No, it's not that it's on a Wednesday. Because like, if it were the Rams and the 49ers, like I on Wednesday, I'd be into it. I'm into that game. I don't like the fact that it's in Australia. It's silly, but hopefully, it's still good football and two teams that should be at the top of their game this season. Like, I'm into that. It's just, I don't know, that Super Bowl to me was just, it was a boring matchup leading up to it. It wasn't a very exciting game. You don't take anything away from the Seahawks and Sam Darnold and the winning that he did. But it's just like, I don't know. It just, I don't have any, the Patriots with
18: you're
17: the Vrabel or see anything
18: AJ,
17: and all
18: you're
17: that.
18: You're not excited to see AJ Brown?
17: No. Not really, no. I don't know.
18: The new quarterback, as Jalen Hurts said, that he and AJ had drifted apart over the years.
17: Yeah, I don't know. I mean, I really want to see the locals. I'm really into that. I'm excited to see Aaron Donald back out there after retirement and Myles Garrett on that team. I'm into that.
18: What about your guy, Kyler Murray, out in Minnesota?
17: Well, but I'm talking about the opening games, you know?
18: Okay.
17: But yes, I mean, I am into that, especially the fact that maybe, just maybe, he could be the next great story of a guy who resurrects his career, the whole thing.
18: Yes.
17: But, yeah, this first game, it's doing nothing for me.
18: I can't believe that. This is like a Super Bowl rematch. They're supposed to be, both of the teams should be good. I don't necessarily know that. I don't think either team is favored to win their division now, which is kind of interesting.
17: Yeah. I probably should have watched the Hard Knocks this year with the Seahawks, and maybe I would have gotten into them a little bit more. But
18: again, I can't tell you. A new offensive coordinator, knows the system, of course, comes out of that system. He was with San Francisco, both on the offensive and defensive side of the football. And I found out that he was actually a walk-on quarterback at Maryland.
17: Ooh.
18: And then went to Towson when Towson gave him a chance to play. So, but that's the kind of coach that, you know, ascends to becoming a head coach someday. You know, a guy who loves the game of football.
17: Sure.
18: And now he's going to have an opportunity to call plays for the first time.
17: What do you think Phil's going to say about Jed York when I ask him?
18: Yeah, I'm not sure.
17: I got to ask him. We haven't talked to him in a long time. There's a bunch of topics I want to throw at him.
18: I'm sure there's a bunch of topics you're going to want to throw at him.
17: Yeah, I think Jed York's
18: probably going to want to throw a few things at you, too.
17: Oh, I'm sure.
19: Oh, my gosh.
17: I'm ready for it.
18: Probably has knuckles or could be involved.
17: Yeah.
20: Shut your ass up.
18: Yeah.
17: He likes slapping my ass.
18: That's when you were fat, Gio. He loved that.
17: No, he'll still do it. He'll do it. And he tries to catch me off guard. It hurts, too.
18: I know it does.
17: Yeah. No, it's a...
18: He used to do that in the NFL today as well.
17: Slap ass?
18: Yeah.
17: He really gets in. I think that's, you know, brings him back to his locker room days when he was slapping his teammates' asses.
18: You know, like, when you used to hit your teammates on the butt, like, you'd hit them on the butt. I mean, like, there's like a BDA thing with him. You know what I'm saying? Like, the way he slaps you.
17: Yeah, I mean, he really enjoys it.
18: Yeah.
17: Like, that's the happiest. Saying. When he caught me off guard slapping my ass that day at Garmani, like, that was the happiest I'd ever seen him, in my presence at least. I mean, I've seen him on, like, videos and NFL films being happier after winning, you know, Super Bowl. But
18: that was probably the happiest I'd ever seen him.
17: Yeah.
18: The second happiest is when he did that exercise video.
17: Oh,
18: shorts.
17: Yeah. Hell yeah. Mm-hmm.
18: He was happy there, too.
17: Oh, really, really happy. Yep. You know, I saw a coyote. I was thinking about the fox in his backyard.
18: Okay.
17: So it was a coyote in Nassau County. Have you seen coyotes out there?
18: I have not seen one, no.
17: It blew my mind.
18: Were you on a golf course?
17: I was, yeah.
18: Okay.
17: Have you ever seen a coyote in your life?
18: Yes, out in Arizona.
17: Right, but
18: bobcats,
17: on Long
18: bobcats, coyotes, rattlesnakes.
17: How the hell did they
18: scorpions.
17: Get here to Nassau County?
18: I don't know.
17: Honestly, where is this coyote
18: coming
17: from?
18: Maybe somebody brought it on a boat.
17: Where would the coyote get
18: maybe it was coming down, you know, from upstate.
17: Yeah, it's a weird one to me. Like, everything's just moving closer and closer with the oceans. Like, you see these whales and the sharks and the rays, and everything's getting closer
18: to
17: the shoreline.
18: Now the coyotes.
17: Now the coyotes are coming down. I mean, I was flipped out. I turned around. It's like, oh, yeah, this guy's like, there's a coyote. It's like, we're in Jericho. How are there coyotes out here?
18: There are parts of Jericho that are very wooded.
17: But coyotes? Does that mean we got bears next?
18: You know, I don't think there are bears down here, but obviously the coyotes, what do you think they're eating? Probably going after a little deer meat, don't you think?
17: Deer, rabbits, probably.
18: Yeah.
17: Maybe an occasional fox.
18: Uh-huh.
17: Groundhog, raccoon.
18: Yep.
17: Any updates on that whole situation there with the lake?
21: Yeah, I got an update. It was a confirmed raccoon, large raccoon that got waterlogged, so large, filled with gas. Yeah. Raccoon. I heard from two people in the know.
17: Raccoon?
18: Yeah, a bloated raccoon that looked, that actually was so bloated that it looked as big as a bear.
21: Correct.
18: Yes.
19: But, you know, it didn't seem like the right color for a raccoon. Wasn't it more brown?
21: It's hard to tell.
18: Weren't they also, how long did they think it was in the water?
21: That I don't know. I still haven't really found the guy I need to ask all these questions to.
18: And I wonder if it drowned with one of those big, heavy rainstorms. You know, you guys are having a lot of rainstorms over there in Jersey while we were having tornadoes on Long Island.
19: We had all these people calling up from different states saying it was a bear. They're going waterlogged raccoon. I'm telling you, something's off with this. Something is way off.
18: No, I can understand the explanation, sure.
19: Not me.
18: Like, if you were floating in the water like that, we found you.
19: I'd look like a human. I wouldn't look like...
18: Yeah, but you would be bloated.
19: Yeah, okay. But I wouldn't change my... Like, you'd be like, that's a human.
18: Yeah, I understand that.
19: They'd say it's a human that looks like...
18: Well, we wouldn't say that's Geo. We'd say that was...
19: Well, once you rolled me over, you would.
18: Wow, look at Geo.
19: Yeah. That's 2018 Geo right there. It's 253. 253. Yeah. Man. All right. Fine. I'll accept them at their word. I mean, not really. I'll just say that I am. But I'll continue to launch my private investigation.
18: Mm.
19: It's because someone shot a bear and threw it in lake.
18: There's nothing worse than being bloated, though, you know?
19: I know. Yeah.
18: You know, if you have a big meal, it's late at night, you're bloated, right?
19: You're burping.
18: You got burping and you're farting and the whole thing. Yeah. Get the whole thing going on.
19: Yeah, it's not good. Or in Rami's case, you're puking and you're pooping.
18: True.
19: And you're sneezing and you're coughing. And you're putting your droplets all in Al's face.
20: Threw the tissue out outside this break.
19: Oh, there you go. You're learning. I don't think Eddie was ever sick in there with Al. He never got sick, Eddie, ever.
18: Which was amazing.
19: Yeah. Like, and he, especially.
18: Did he ever miss a day because he was sick? I don't think so. Did he?
19: It was. I think there was one time that he had a situation with maybe the diabetes or something. Yeah, it was actually.
18: Low blood sugar. Yeah, you had to get him orange juice.
19: Yeah, it was a Fliegelman sent me a voicemail of Eddie calling him and saying that I have to go to the hospital. And I hate the fact that I have to go. And okay. I'm going to miss this. I need you to stick around. So it was like one day. But he like never had a cold or never had a stomach, like never had anything. You would think he'd be the one that would be getting all the germs.
18: Yep.
19: You know what I mean?
18: Yeah, but Al doesn't get sick a lot.
19: But Al's different. He's in shape. He's like, he's anti-aging without anti-aging stuff. By the way, peptides are making its way to Long Island now.
18: Uh-oh.
19: A lot of guys. Hey, you look good, peptides. It's crazy. It's just what, like, and they're different. That's not a bug. I thought there was a fly again. But it's that, so it's, they're different than the, like, Ozempics, these peptides, I guess. Like, the peptides are the men are taking the peptides to get younger looking and ripped up and stuff.
18: Okay.
19: I might have to do it. I might have to get all ripped up. This will be the fall of peptides.
18: Go for it. Are you injecting them or are you ingesting them through a drink?
19: I know nothing about it, just that there's people all around me getting all ripped up on peptides.
21: I think
19: ripped
21: they're injections.
19: See, I don't,
18: oh, boy.
19: Val does it, I'll do it. We'll do it like we'll do a peer pressure thing.
21: Yeah, I'm worried of that. You have to just keep it up. You know what I mean? Like, can't do peptides and then a year down go, I'm going to do no peptides. You'd look really weird, I think.
19: So, like, you build up muscle and then it goes away and you think you'd have, like, flabby skin and stuff like
21: that?
19: Yeah,
21: I don't know that for sure, but this is what it seems like.
19: You know what I want to do? Maybe not peptides. Got to get more limber. Need to get more limber. Very tight. For the golf game, got to stretch out.
18: Very tight.
19: Yeah. Maybe some Pilates, some yoga. I did one yoga class. I farted in it. It was so embarrassing.
18: That's not good.
19: I went. It was years and years and years ago.
18: I mean, you put your butt in the air and you get
19: It was a... And I was like, oh. Was like, of course.
20: Was it during a squat?
19: No, I think it was... I
18: were you doing downward dog and you had your ass up in the air?
19: I think... I don't remember... specifically, but it brought me back to the like it was one of those moments that you'll never forget in your life. It was like the fitness test that you had to do in school, and when I was doing the sit-ups, I, you know, one ripped one when I came up, you know, like one, two, and I'm like, oh,
20: it's always the ab workout.
19: Yeah, so. And then the guy, guy holding my feet, you know, was like, oh, dude, he farted. Oh, my God. I couldn't live it down, you know, for like the next week. It was like, oh, you farted during the fitness test. You were doing sit-ups and you farted. So then when that happened in that yoga class, I was like, I can never go back.
18: Now. That is such a boys' gym class situation right there.
19: 100%. So then when I had these flashbacks that happened in the yoga class, I'm like, I can't do that again. You know what'll happen if I go to another one. Are you farting right now?
18: No.
19: Look at me. You like did like the thing. You like,
18: no, I didn't do the thing.
19: You kind of were doing the thing.
18: I wasn't doing the thing.
19: You like you leaned and you kind of gave me one of those.
18: No, I'm just sitting here looking at you and laughing at
19: you. Okay. All right. Fine. Like they were in gym class, looking at me and laughing at me. They were in the yoga class. All these old women going.
18: Yeah, I remember you used to have to pair up, and the one guy would hold you on the ankles.
19: Yeah,
18: and then to make it a little bit easier for you.
19: How did not everybody fart during that thing?
18: I think a lot of guys did.
19: I bet that you day did. I was the only one. All right, Boomer and Geo on the Fan and CBS Sports Network. Want to hear from you at 888-828-1019. 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
19: 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So whether you're kicking things off at the tailgate, hanging at a watch party, or keeping it going post-game, crack a Spike Date. 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
1: 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I'm Drake Toll.
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0: Coming to you live for the Bill Ford Tough Studio on the Fan and CBS Sports Network. Everybody back today, Tuesday after Labor Day. 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Jets and Giants Sunday and Sunday night. 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And that number, as always, is 888-808-1019. We have talked so much about the schedules and the starts for these teams and everything else. The wins week one for both the Jets and Giants would do a hell of a lot for the confidence of these teams, the fan bases, everything else, and in different ways. I mean, because you know the Jets are going to be underdogs in a lot of games. If they can beat a bad team in the Tennessee Titans with their old head coach on the other sideline, that's huge. And obviously with the Giants start, I mean, they've got two very difficult games right off the bat. If you can win week one against the Cowboys in a division game with all this Harbaugh hype and then get maybe this tired Rams team coming in and then can somehow win that game with the way the schedule softens up, then all of a sudden we are flying high here in fall. So it's gotten to that point now. As you mentioned, we have Phil Simms in tomorrow to get his perspective on it for 2 hours. It's gotten to that point now. I feel like we have said everything you can say heading into the season. We have to now start digesting these football games. But we have had so many years where we have barely gotten to Halloween with relevant football.
1: Yeah. But guess who also had a winning preseason record?
0: The Ravens?
1: Well, the Giants. The Giants under John Harbaugh.
0: The Ravens won all their games again in preseason.
1: Yeah, I mean, but the thing is that you want to set the tone and you want to win games. And I know there's certain times that games get away from you and different things happen in preseason, but ultimately the Giants won more than they lost in preseason, and that's part of what John Harbaugh is trying to do. And I think he's made the team competitive. I think he's, you know, challenging them in practice. I don't like the fact that, you know, they didn't barely play anybody in preseason, but, you know, everybody else is doing the same thing. And now it's, you know, it's for real. All the fun and games are over with now. All the excitement, all the, you know, the hoopla that is surrounding different players and different coaches and different places, all that's over. The reality now hits them smack dab in the face. I will say that I do feel like John Harbaugh immediately gave them credibility the moment he signed, and I think that that credibility has shown itself since the day he became the Giant head coach to where we sit today.
0: All right, let's go to Tony, who's in Staten Island. What's going on, Tony?
2: Hey, guys. Good morning. Welcome back. And getting ready for the NFL season. Very exciting.
0: Absolutely, you know, man. What do you got for us?
2: Yeah, you have 2 points. On the first point, listen, I'll sign up right now. It's for 4-4 through the first 8 games as a Giant fan. We got Tennessee, Arizona, Washington, New Orleans as part of the first 8. And the Giants, like you said, they've started so poorly by Halloween. The season's usually over. They usually start 2-6 through those first 8 weeks. And so I'll sign up for 4-4, Tennessee, Arizona, Washington, and New Orleans. And one other thing here. I called about the schedule with the Rams and the Niners.
0: Yeah.
2: I mean, they're taking a home game, a division home game away from the Rams.
1: Yeah, they don't care, though. The Rams don't care. And the reason they don't care, Tony, is because the 49er fans infest SoFi Stadium when the 49ers are there. So the Rams look at this as a bonus, believe it or not.
2: Yeah, I feel, look, they could have done any, look, you could have put Miami and Raiders in Australia. You would get ratings as far as the people in Australia. I mean, they could have done it. They could have done it a variety of AFC versus NFC, Denver, Vegas, Chargers against either Frisco, or the Rams.
1: Yeah, any of the West Coast teams for sure. Yeah,
0: I think the reason why this matchup is a bigger matchup is because it's the first time they're going to Australia, and it's in the beginning of the season.
1: And you got two great teams.
0: Well, I mean, that's why they chose those teams.
1: Yeah,
0: is because it's the beginning of the season. And it's the first time they're in Australia. I mean, they've been to London 10 million times. So it's like you could send a crap matchup over there, but it's your first time in Australia, and it's the second game of the season. So it's, I just think that they wanted to go bigger with this one.
1: Yeah, but
0: I
1: also have to say, from the Rams' perspective, believe it or not, as much as the guys hate flying and all this other crap, you know, when you watch a 49er game at SoFi Stadium, it's half 49er fans, if not all the 49er fans.
0: Yeah.
1: It's like a home game for the 49ers.
0: I still think they'd prefer to not have to go to Australia, but the Niners have to go to Australia too. So they got to deal with it. I mean, I'm sure they'd rather have a home game regardless of the fans, but This is what the NFL is now. They're going to continue to expand. They're going to continue to globalize the game. You just hope that at some point it doesn't backfire on them and their fan base, their core fan base isn't turned off by it, which I don't think they're close to, but you know, greed can ruin things.
1: So the Dolphins are at San Francisco in week two.
0: Yeah, I mean.
1: They kind of got a break.
0: Yeah, kind of. I mean, that is.
1: I mean, it'd be interesting to see what Malik Willis can do with that team.
0: Yeah. Jeff's calling from Long Island. What's going on, Jeff?
3: Hey, how you guys doing?
0: What's up, man?
3: What's up, man? So I know how the Coyotes got out on the East End.
0: Okay.
3: Someone we know had a trail cam set up somewhere where they weren't supposed to, so they couldn't say anything, but they caught the DEC releasing the Coyotes.
0: Huh. Well, what about the ones in Nassau County?
1: Well, they traveled.
3: They probably came from under the bridges in Queens where all the marsh and all that stuff is, and probably came from that way, most likely. Or they traveled from out here up there. I'm not really sure about the bathroom.
0: Who's releasing coyotes out east?
3: The DEC.
0: Where are they getting them from?
3: They probably trapped them upstate and brought them in. They're probably to deal with the deer population.
0: Oh, interesting. See, this is what I mean.
3: But they won't say anything.
0: Right.
3: But, yeah.
0: Thanks, Jeff. This is what I mean. It's a lot of finagling going on. And this is why I think that could still be a bear in that lake. Because now
1: it's
0: we got...
1: It's not. It's a bloated raccoon.
0: No. I'm not ready to say it is. Because you just heard this, right?
1: By the way, I'm looking at this. This whole thing about the DEC releasing coyotes,
0: yeah,
1: is a persistent rumor on Long Island.
0: Okay, it's a rumor, but hey, you know, Dan Rossini, Mike Vrabel was a rumor at one point too.
1: Well, they supposedly expanded their range naturally. I don't know if they took the Throg's Neck or the Whitestone. That's the one thing I'm not sure of.
0: Strapped an easy pass to their head,
1: or maybe jumped on one of the ferries.
0: Yeah. Yeah. I mean, I don't know, man. If they're trying to naturally cull the deer population.
1: Yes.
0: I hope that they're trying to do that with the Canadian geese, too. Do you think the coyotes like the Canadian geese?
1: Ugh. I don't know.
0: We got to get some, like, who eats those geese?
1: But you know what? The DEC does confirm coyotes occur on Long Island.
0: Occur.
1: They do. Yes.
0: Yeah, I mean, I'd never seen one in my life until this past week.
1: By the way, the DEC, I didn't even know this until this guy just brought it up. DEC does release stock certain life wildlife on Long Island.
0: Okay.
1: Pheasants for hunting.
0: Okay.
1: And but the coyotes are not a part of such a stocking program.
0: At least they're not saying. This guy's got them on a trail cam. You never know.
1: I mean, why would they lie about that?
0: Because they don't want people thinking that they're culling deer.
1: I mean, they're a governmental agency. Why would a governmental agency ever lie about anything?
0: Of course. This is why I'm telling you, man. They didn't want that bear in that Franklin Lake. And it would cause a whole hullabaloo with the DEC. So they give you the bloated raccoon.
1: Oh, look at this. Now, if you're hearing that the DEC is specifically releasing coyotes around Calverton, Riverhead, Southampton, or the Pine Barrens. Mm. They can check into that.
0: Interesting. So there it is again. It does not look like raccoon fur.
1: Yeah, I think that thing's been in the water quite a long time.
0: You could tell just by sizing it up?
1: By sizing it up and how bloated it is.
0: It does have the snout of a raccoon that could be different color. But where's that tail?
1: Yeah, I don't know.
0: Where's that tail, man? Show me the tail. Let's go to Billy and Bethpage. What's going on, Billy?
4: Hey, guys. How's it going?
1: Hey, Billy, what's happening, brother?
4: Listen, Boomer, on one of the game show networks, you and your Bengals are on Family Feud playing against the 49ers.
1: Yeah, I remember those days. Yep.
4: Yeah, you had a street named after you? No, you wanted a school named after you, I think, right?
1: That was
4: one of the questions you answered.
1: I don't remember that.
0: Yeah.
4: One of the questions was have something named after you, and you said a school, and it was right.
1: Oh, there you go.
0: Okay.
4: There you go. Good job.
0: Now, are we able to beat the 49ers in this thing?
1: Yes.
0: Thanks, Billy.
1: Yes.
0: What a great show. Been a great show for a very long time.
1: That was the one my man Ray Combs was
0: the
1: host.
0: R.I.P., man.
1: Yeah.
0: R.I.P. Ray Combs.
1: He was our only celebrity on the sideline when we were playing the L.A. Raiders in a playoff game. This was the game that Bo Jackson hurt his hip. And on their sideline, they had 50 celebrities. On our sideline, we had Ray Combs.
0: Ha! Huh, that's great. Yeah, I remember Louis Anderson?
1: Yes.
0: He did that Family Feud.
1: Richard Dawson was the original?
0: Yeah, he was the original. And obviously, Steve Harvey's now. He's almost synonymous.
1: You guys remember the TV show Beat the Clock?
0: No.
1: Al, do you remember that?
5: I remember there being a show about that, but I don't remember seeing it.
1: Yeah.
0: Were you on that?
1: No, I wasn't on that. I don't know. It was like in the late 60s.
0: How am I going to remember that?
1: Yeah.
0: I know the Game Show Network had put up, a lot of old things. Yeah. Pressure Luck and $20,000 Pyramid and all that stuff.
1: Dating Game.
0: Dating Game.
1: Used to talk about Whoopi a lot.
0: Yeah.
1: Dating Game, yeah.
0: Newlywed.
1: Yeah.
0: Jim in Norwalk. What's going on, Jim?
6: Yo, what up, fellas?
0: Hey.
6: I'm just calling to piggyback on the old coyote controversy.
0: Yeah.
6: I'm pretty sure I saw news footage when, lockdown happened 2020 and everything was shut down. They were just sauntering their little butts over the bridge going through Whitestone and just made it through, and I think have been here since. Or it could be promotion for Coyote versus Acme.
0: listen, man. These coyotes just decided to take the bridge one day and be like, you know what, let's go to Long Island. I've had enough of these Westchester rabbits.
1: Yeah, they're not swimming across the Sound.
0: No. Yeah, I don't know. I mean, the DEC releasing them makes a lot more sense to me than them going over the Whitestone.
1: Yeah. Could they get on, like, one?

0: of those garbage barges, you know, looking for food.
1: That's a possibility. I mean, all it takes is two coyotes, right? And then you make some more coyotes.
0: Adam and Eve of coyotes.
1: That's all you need. Yeah, the two Adam and Eve coyotes on Long Island. Yeah, it's just that stuff fascinates me. It really does. How do these coyotes get to Nassau County? I mean, you can't ask them either.
0: Well,
1: you know?
0: No. I mean, but there is no credible source that the DEC is actually stocking in there.
1: Bobby in Kings Park. What's going on, Bobby?
2: Hey, Jim.
1: What's up, man?
2: Not a lot. Just going off of, I know that last caller called in saying, oh, the DEC, the coyotes out east, but that's just, it's not true. That someone that works for the department, they don't have those capabilities to be releasing, trapping these coyotes upstate and releasing them out there. I mean, they've been in Boomer's neck of the woods on the north shore of Nassau for like 15, 20 years now. So it's just kind of silly how people think the department is just releasing them.
1: Okay. I mean, he said he had you on a trail cam.
2: No,
0: we caught
2: there.
0: You guys.
2: Absolutely. they're there, but they're not getting released from upstate. They're not being brought here.
1: Coyotes, do they eat those Canadian geese?
2: Yeah, they will.
1: Okay. All right. Then you should start releasing them.
0: Go to Amy.
1: All right. Thanks, Bobby. Amy in Ossining. What's going on, Amy?
3: Hey, how's it going, guys?
1: Hey.
0: All right, Amy. What's happening?
3: I'm an ecologist, and I just happened to be tuning into you guys on my way into work, and I heard the conversation about the coyotes and the Canada geese and stuff, and I thought I'd mention that the Canada geese, the reason they're such a problem is because they love mowed lawns. Their native habitat is the low-growing grasses of the tundra, so when we create lawns, we're essentially creating exactly where they want to be.
0: So like golf courses?
3: Yes.
0: Yeah, you know, yeah. But the golf courses are loaded with pesticides and fertilizer.
3: They are.
0: Everything. How the hell did those geese make it through that?
3: Well, you think they don't need to live for that long in order to reproduce, right? If it eventually accumulates and kills them, as long as they reproduce first, it's kind of all that matters biologically.
1: Yeah, that's a good point, but there's too many of them, and their crap is everywhere, Amy. I mean,
0: every golf course we play on, Amy, you know how annoying that is for us?
1: Yeah, the two things they seem to do is bang and poop.
0: And
1: that's it.
3: And they're really mean. No, I know, but it's because there's a lack of predators, so there's not as much top-down control, and also we're creating the exact habitat they like. If you just let the grass grow, they don't like the feeling of it tickling their tummy.
1: Really?
0: Wow, that's kind of
1: so
0: like
1: that's all
0: you,
1: I have to do to
0: it's kind of like Geo.
1: Yeah, right. Exactly. I don't like that feeling either. So all we have to do is go up and tickle those geese, and maybe they'll go somewhere else.
3: Maybe.
1: Is that Boomer and Geo tickling some geese out there at Seaway?
0: Either that, or maybe we need to get some more coyotes on the.
1: Well, yeah. That's, I mean, that's why you know some of these places they have dogs that run around. You know, release
0: but again,
1: the hounds.
0: You know.
1: Some coyotes on Long Island right there,
0: right,
1: I guess.
0: Yeah. You know, Phoenix it's interesting. You know, dogs don't do well on golf courses.
1: Yeah,
0: no,
1: they pass away because of the chemicals. Thanks for dragging the whole thing.
0: Sorry. That's why I'm wondering why these geese, they're everywhere.
1: Yeah.
0: And you would think that because of all the toxicology and everything else that they're dealing with when they're eating on golf courses, like you think they'd have some deformed geese.
1: You'd think.
0: You think.
1: Logically, you'd think there'd
0: maybe
1: be
0: the
1: some
0: beak would be on the back of the head.
1: At least one. Like Jimothy, the deformed raccoon. Okay.
0: Look at this, man.
1: Yeah, I know. We should take a break now.
0: I mean, it's just insane.
1: Yeah, it's just it never fails.
0: Must be a sports show. Now we're turning into a hunting show.
1: Right. Talk about Malik Nabers. You get no phone calls. 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Next thing you know, everybody's on the horn. Boomer and Geo on the Fan and CBS Sports Network. 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
7: From the 1010 Winds Traffic Center, Andre Ferro. 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Westbound on the Southern State Parkway in Nassau County. Look out for a crash heading towards the Wantagh. We're very busy at the crossings. We have a crash on the eastbound side of 287 in Westchester County by Elmsford, by the Sawmill, Exit 2. And these delays go all the way back to the Rockland side and passing the Palisades Mall, almost all the way back to the Garden State Parkway connector. Inbound Lincoln, Holland, and George, looking at least 50 minutes across the board. It's a heavy ride in Queens, northbound Whitestone Expressway, and the westbound Grand Central, passing LaGuardia and over by Steinway Street. Traveling across the Kosciuszko from the LIE to the Willie B, all the way to Flushing Avenue, it's nonstop. And the inbound Gowanus, no thanks. From the Verrazano all the way up to the Brooklyn Bridge, it's brutal. 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

0: CNN, CBS Sports Network. We've got Jerry back. He's got another update and moment of the day for us. What's happening, Jerry?
1: Well, good morning. Brought to you by Town Fair Tire. Nobody beats Town Fair Tire. Nobody. NFL season just about here. Starts tomorrow night with the Patriots and the Seahawks. The rematch of the Super Bowl. Or thereabouts. Now, here was Drake May a couple of days ago. Are you better prepared for the Seahawks defense now as opposed to in the Super Bowl?
2: You know, one of the biggest things is, you know, we got to see what it's like. You know, we got some new faces and, you know, we experienced it and we got to learn from it. I think it's, you know, you'd like to think you are, but it's really when you're out there and you got to, you know, react. You have some urgency and we got to get ready to play at their place.
1: And he mentioned new faces. One of those new faces is A.J. Brown. Remember when he got traded, he was talking about how amazing it was. His mom's a fan. The Patriots, this is a dream come true. So you are you as fired up now as you were then?
3: I'm super excited. I literally looked at the sign today and said, man, I'm a Patriot, you know, and I'm still in the awe. I'm grateful. I'm grateful and I'm excited. You know, it's a lot of opportunities out there to go make plays and, you know, just play fast and have fun. And
4: here's a question for you. Do you think he reads a book on the sideline as a Patriot?
1: Only no. Losing.
5: No, I don't think he does.
1: Losing and not being used.
4: I mean, that's one of the more bizarre things I've ever seen.
1: Yeah, right after Antonio Brown.
4: Yeah, no, that's the most bizarre thing I've ever seen. I've seen a lot of bizarre things.
5: Of course.
4: That's right. I've seen guys, you know, going to the bathroom on the sideline and having guys, you know, drop the towels that they had around them. Mm. So I've seen a lot of crazy things, but reading a book on the sideline, you know, that's sending a message.
1: Everything you see a game in Australia?
4: No.
1: Yeah, well, you'll get that tomorrow night, or rather two nights from now, when the Niners take on the Rams there. Sunday, the Jets start in Tennessee.
4: They're going to be playing on Friday. We're going to be watching on Thursday.
1: Yes, and the Giants will play the Cowboys on Sunday night, which will be a Monday morning in London. Also be a Tuesday in Melbourne, though it could be a Saturday somewhere else in the world, maybe Antarctica. Who knows? Here's Sean McDermott. Sure. So he's on... He's unemployed. He's a free agent, basically, right? Sean McDermott. So he was on the Rich Eisen show, and he looks from afar and watching John Harbaugh doing what he's doing here with the Giants, how he goes about his business. A lot of padded practices this summer, a little bit different in this day and age of the NFL, and he's a big fan of how he's going about his business.
6: The thing that I love about John, too, is he's a great communicator, right? Like, he may be having players in pads more than they're used to, perhaps, but at the end of the day, he knows the process that leads to winning.
1: And we interrupt.

0: this program for now. What is Shannon Sharp referring to?
1: Okay.
0: What is Shannon Sharp referring to as I play the clip?
2: The Guppy, your Guppies need to give him a call.
0: Shannon Sharp, what is he referring to last night on the Nightcap podcast?
2: The Guppy, your Guppies need to give him a call.
1: The Miami Dolphins?
0: Who's he referencing?
2: The Guppy, your Guppies need to give him a call.
1: What? Was referencing the Dolphins, right?
0: Yeah.
1: Yeah, that's right.
0: He's referring to
3: the Dolphins. I thought,
0: In what regard?
2: Guppies need to give him a call.
0: No,
1: he's just defensive coordinator.
0: Struggled to get the word out. No, they should call Darius Slayton.
2: Guppies need to give him a call.
1: I thought you were Sean McDermott going there.
4: Somebody's going to give him a call. He's going to get an opportunity.
2: The Guppies?
5: The Miami Dolphins? Matter of fact, you know what, Unc? You can keep calling this the Guppies because right now we need to earn the right to be called the Miami Dolphins.
2: The Guppy, your Guppies need to give him a call.
1: The Guppies.
3: What is he calling them?
0: The Guppies.
1: He's trying to say the Guppies, and I think he got tripped up the first time.
0: He did.
3: Oh, I see. Okay.
0: Exactly.
1: The Guppies.
0: I had to play it a couple of times. I had no idea what he was saying. So that's Darius Slayton, who was released after 7 seasons. And Cowboys guard Tyler Smith will miss the game Sunday night. Surgery on his thumb. It looks like he will be out 4 to 6 weeks or thereabouts, and the Giants do move on. All right, we're going to move on to college football. Now, this is all over the place, so we know LSU whooped up on Clemson the other night.
1: Oh, yeah.
0: Just clobbered them. And someone, quote-unquote, leaked the Lane Kiffin halftime speech to his team. Have you seen this?
1: Yep.
0: Yeah.
3: So this is a bad thing, because this, you could see
0: looks like
3: from
0: it comes
3: the video.
0: From a player, right?
3: It's got to be a player, and he's got to be holding it down so nobody can see
0: it. You see the feet. So
3: and
0: here,
3: some unhappy player or unhappy person within the organization.
0: So I cleaned it up. Here he is at halftime. They're up 31-3 as he is talking to his team about the game and about the Clemson Tigers.
6: They're soft. They work different. We're different. So you got to show them again. They're going to come out. It doesn't matter what plays they run. Doesn't matter what they do on offense, defense. Put the next mother. Quarterback in. I don't give a
1: Why would you think it would be an unhappy player, though, as opposed to like just some idiot who thinks something?
3: I don't know. I have no idea why a player would put that out there. Or it could be somebody else. It could be a trainer. It could be, you know, equipment manager. It could have been anybody.
1: Yeah, I mean, but I think that they probably like this, like the LSU fan.
0: I would think
1: this.
0: So.
1: Yeah.
3: I think it's also, it's the whole, remember Antonio Brown? This is another wild thing when he was live streaming from the locker room with Mike Tomlin.
1: Sure, but that was a star player.
3: But again, nobody should be doing any of this within the locker room. Nobody. And I would think that they'll be looking at this video, trying to figure out where the video was being taken from and
1: That's
3: try to
1: tough.
3: Figure out. There also could be, I don't know, there could, I can't believe that there'd be cameras in the locker room, but there could be.
0: I guess, but it's their locker room.
3: A security locker room. That's what I'm saying.
0: Yeah.
3: It's in their building.
0: They may have
3: security cameras in there, and they may find out who did it.
0: Got it. That's very possible.
3: Unless Lane Kiffin said, do this, would you put it past
0: them? There are some that are on social media kind of intimating that.
3: Yeah. So they're saying he said, probably do this video and put it out there.
0: That's out there as a thought. Meantime, it was a tumultuous week for Kiffin because of the whole recruiting of the NFL players. As we know, he heard it from Paul Feinbaum on ESPN on Saturday morning.
7: He's a 51-year-old man behaving like a 16-year-old. And the worst part, there are no adults in the room. I thought all college campuses have an athletic director. The one at LSU has been nowhere to be found.
0: All right, so Feinbaum says that. They go out and they blitz Clemson. He speaks to the media now, meaning Kiffin, yesterday, and he was asked about what Feinbaum said about him. He says, hey, he's on TV. I get it.
8: They have a job to do, and I understand. Those things used to make me mad and upset. And then I realized, okay, they have a job to do, especially when two people go on a show. Usually they got to take opposite sides. And it's just Paul's shtick.
0: Seems fine, right? All good.
8: Yeah.
0: Then he would go on to talk about how, hey, you know what? This could be a really good thing for LSU football. With a comparison.
8: And really, if you study over time, if Paul's on you, you probably have been doing really well, or you're about to do really well. Because I always remember Paul, every other year at Alabama, it was Saban's done, the dynasty's over, he can't coach, he can't keep up anymore, the tempo offense. And so Paul would kill him every other year, and then he'd go in.

0: all that wrapped up in Clemson football, but I mean, if you're Dabo Sweeney, you're trying to get out of there now before your entire legacy
1: The whole narrative around him now is the game's passed him by because of NIL and all sorts of things
2: his quarterback was really nervous. Now, he was under a lot of pressure. They got a left tackle I think they're paying $1 million to, and he looked like he was lost against LSU's defense.
0: Not good.
1: No, not for $1 million. Yankees open up a 3-game series with the Rockies tonight. The big news is Aaron Judge expected to be back in the lineup. It is Cam Schlittler making the start. We will have it for you right here on The Fan. They start today 4 games behind the first-place Rays in the AL East. The Rays open up a series in Atlanta against the Braves. The Mets beat the Marlins 9-4 on Labor Day. Tonight, Sean Manaea, Sandy Alcantara, the starters there. And at the U.S. Open, another straight set win for Coco Gauff, her 10th victory in a row, a 9th consecutive straight set win. Pretty damn impressive. All right, moment of the day. Now, earlier this morning in the 6 o'clock hour, we heard Sean Morash do a commercial for Blue Chew. Then moments later, we heard some clips from a future Hall of Fame quarterback, Aaron Rodgers, with our friend Adam Schein on Sirius XM Radio. He was asked about his future after football.
3: Have you thought about what you're going to be doing at this time next year?
4: I'm hopefully going to be supporting my pregnant wife because we're going to start a family. And I am not going to be making a lot of appearances or statements.
1: Now, you could make the case the follow-up from Schein was asking if, like, he knows how to have a baby. I'm not sure.
4: Working on a family. That's what I'm looking forward to.
3: Oh, wow. I mean, that's amazing. Have you put some time and some thought into that about starting a family and what that would be like and going into the crystal ball? Anything you could tell us about that?
0: So I hear that missionary is the best way to pump it in there.
5: I'll tell you what, I've been hearing Sean Morash do some promos. For
0: oh my god!
5: I mean, he's got some ideas.
6: Like, don't choose the best way to benefit.
5: Yeah, this is... Did you hear that?
7: I did.
5: Yes. I mean, man, but I was like, is that Sean?
1: Better sex. There you go. Better sex. Moment of the day.
8: Listen, sex is more than just physical.
1: Oh my god. Make it stop.
5: Oh, I just saw him out there with his rolls.
8: The cheese.
5: Come on.
1: That's not very nice.
0: He's had some of the stranger moments on this radio station, interviewing Mom Domi about the weather.
8: Heat is dangerous. Sex isn't all physical. Sex. Sex in the heat is dangerous.
5: It's unbelievable.
8: And Prom's getting bonus. Sex.
5: I asked him, I said, how's it going? He goes, but if the Giants lose, I'm going to Pound Town. I'm like, oh, my God.
0: All right. Good seeing you, Jerry. Thank you. We will see you tomorrow. It's Boomer and Geo. 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
5: 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It's been a tough trip in Westchester County trying to get there from the Rockland side across the Mario Cuomo-Tappan Zee Bridge, all due to a crash eastbound on 287 right by Elmsford as you approach the Sawmill Parkway. 50 minutes across the board, inbound Lincoln, Holland, and George. You're dealing with big delays on the inbound Gowanus, 39th Street up to the Brooklyn Bridge, and the Verrazano Bridge is swamped, Brooklyn bound. Heavy on the westbound LIE in Queens, passing the Clearview and heading towards Main Street and approaching Woodhaven Boulevard. Very big delays on the northbound Whitestone Expressway, heading up to the foot of the Whitestone Bridge. Whitestone Bridge, Queensbound is busy. Throgs Neck would be better. And you're slow on the Triborough Bridge, Manhattan span, heading towards the Harlem River Drive. Traffic sponsors.
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0: making bedrooms noisy again. Better soundproof those rooms when I'm done with it. Oh, yeah.
1: Was that in the ad? I must have missed that, laughing at his other lines. Oh, my God.
2: Better soundproof those rooms while I'm banging.
0: Perform in bed with Blue Chew Gold.
2: Better sex. You're struggling to have sex? Got a little noodle wiener? Listen to me, Thorn Morris.
0: You got a little baby carrot.
2: It's time to have better sex, like me.
1: Wow. Well, good for him, man.
3: Good for him is right.
1: Apparently it's working for him.
3: Yep.
1: And that's what it's, you know, meant to do.
3: Yeah.
1: Get that thing ready to go, no matter who you are, what you're doing. So he did that one previous. There was another thing. I won't mention the name of it, but he did ads for that. It was another boner pill.
3: Oh, was that Jimmy Johnson's thing?
1: No, I don't think that was Extends. No, it was something else.
3: Whatever happened to that?
1: I'm sure it's still out there. I mean, there's just...
4: But that was out there, the Extends, before you could get generic Viagra and stuff.
1: Right.
4: But now you could just get the real stuff like that.
3: Oh, okay.
1: Sildenafil, right? That's what it is.
4: But the Blue Chew one, I really looked this up when I was hearing Tiki doing the commercials. I'm like, what is this Blue Chew? It's got generic Viagra and generic Cialis in one thing.
1: Oh, wow.
4: They are going all in.
1: Yep. 4-in-1 ED chew.
3: You think Johnny takes that and just walks around the house like,
2: hey,
3: Mr. Bitchin, here I am, man.
1: Hangs his laundry on it.
2: Give it out and dry.
1: Changes his
3: They
1: tire.
3: Should give it to Evan during the show just to see what happens.
1: Oh, God. I think we know what's going to happen. You know?
3: Yeah, but still.
1: Wow, they really packed everything in there. 4-in-1. Man, what's PT-141? Doesn't sound great.
4: That might be a proprietary
1: okay
4: vitamins or something that they have.
1: It says to enhance arousal and desire in the brain.
2: I just took my Blue Chew. Here we go. Buckle up for better sex.
4: What if he did Blue Chew and the Sean McVay stuff?
1: Oh, my God. Magic.
3: Oh, God.
1: Magic Mind and Blue Chew. Yeah. I mean, you'd just be just drilling holes in walls with your...
3: PT-141.
1: Yeah.
3: A medication that acts on the melanocortin receptors in the brain involved in sexual desire and arousal.
0: Not only am I sharper, I'm more energized, but I'm walking around with a stiffy all day long. It's amazing.
1: I'm going to ride Sean. I'm going to ride that.
3: It's different from Viagra or Cialis because the primary works through the central nervous system rather than directly increasing penile blood flow.
1: Mm.
0: I've been wearing these compression shorts because I've got a hard-on all game long now. Before I wore the compression shorts, you know, Stafford, you know, he likes to joke around. He's like, hey, coach, is that an erection? I'm like, yeah, it is. That's right. Can't get rid of it.
3: Thursday night.
0: Thanks to Magic Mind and Blue Chew. Better sex.
3: Or Friday morning in Australia.
0: So I listened to this show in New York. It's on WFAN. This guy, Sean Morash, funny guy. Pooped his pants once during the show. Used to work for a guy I love, DA. He's talking about Blue Chew, so I added that Blue Chew into my Magic Mind, and now I'm nailing everything.
3: Oh, good. We get the personalities back now. That's the great thing about the NFL. All the personalities are back.
0: I'm even taking showers with the black guys again. And I'm not intimidated at all.
3: I will say, out of all the coaches in the NFL, who's in the best shape?
1: John Harbaugh.
3: Really?
1: For his age, yeah.
3: Well, I mean, all right, what about Sean McVay?
1: He's in great shape, but he's younger. So I'm more impressed with John Harbaugh at 63, 64 than I am Sean McVay at 40. You know what I mean?
3: Yeah.
1: Now, if I'm picking one to win a triathlon, then I'm going Sean McVay. But you want to just I'm most impressed with the shape that John Harbaugh is in.
3: Try, what about D'Amico Ryans?
1: Oh, he's in great shape, yeah.
3: Yeah.
1: Also, younger guy, though.
3: Yeah.
1: Great shape.
3: Rob Saleh.
1: Yep. Yeah.
5: You know, he runs the stairs before the games.
4: What about Mike Vrabel?
1: Oh, yeah.
3: I don't think so.
1: Mm-hmm.
3: He's put weight on.
1: That's been a stressful offseason. Juggling everything, you know what I mean?
3: Yep.
1: Lot of juggling going on there. Mm-hmm. Kevin O'Connell's in decent shape, but not very muscular.
3: What about Ben Johnson?
1: Good shape.
4: What about that guy who loves porn?
1: Dave Canales. Dave Canales. He's probably the best looking coach right now, Canales.
3: Dave Canales is the best looking
1: coach. I would have to say he's the best looking coach. Yeah.
3: Aaron Glenn's in pretty good shape, isn't he?
1: Yeah, he's in pretty good shape. Yeah. A lot of these guys are. I mean, it's more like who are the guys who aren't? Mike McCarthy, Andy Reid. Those guys
3: Andy Reid looks like he shed some pounds.
1: Yeah, but he's still Andy Reid.
3: Still eating the cheeseburgers?
1: Cheeseburgers? Still Andy Reid.
3: Yeah.
1: I think most coaches are now.
3: Why wouldn't you be? I mean, you're eating well. You got the workout facility. I mean, it's not what it used to be.
1: No, I mean, remember Todd Bowles blew up. He was in great shape and got humongous as head coach.
3: Hey, Marash. Marash, come in here.
1: Oh, God. We're going to be late to his show now.
3: Quick.
1: It's okay. Yeah.
3: Come in here, man.
1: Sean Marash, spokesman for Blue Chew. You're looking for better sex.
0: Yeah. You got boner problems, Boomer?
3: No. Gio is looking at basically the different ingredients that we find in Blue Chew.
0: Yeah. Blue Chew Gold is what we're doing.
3: Oh, is that what
0: it is?
3: Yes.
1: It's a 4-in-1.
0: So it's like a good blender stuff.
1: Now it says here, it says hard in 15 minutes, last 36 hours. Are you experiencing those?
0: Not yet.
1: Okay.
0: Not yet. I don't want to get too graphic, but you know, I think a couple pumps will deflate some things.
3: Penile blood flow.
1: Mm. Yeah. Sportsman will hand it over to Evan Tiki and Sean right after this.
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7: 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I'm Drake Toll.
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1: 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Got Evan Tiki and Sean coming up next. 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
3: All righty, enjoy the return of Aaron Judge tonight. 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
14: He dropped the ball.
3: 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Anyway, see you tomorrow morning, everybody. As always, New York.
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17: Oh, you can feel it. You can feel that chill in the air. My favorite day of the year. The kids are back in school. We're days away from football. The baseball playoffs are almost here. I love it. How you doing, Teague?
18: I'm good. We're a day away from football. What are you talking about? It's not Monday. It's Tuesday. They play on Wednesday.
17: You're right. I got to get used to the whole Wednesday thing. We got a lot of football to get to. Darius Slayton is gone. Tiki Barber called it. More on that a little bit later on. But I got to hand it to the New York Yankees. Because since May 31st, we have sat here, all of us, at this radio station, talking about surviving without Aaron Judge.
0: Mm-hmm.
17: And when you looked into history, the Yankees had not really survived without Aaron Judge. They were a 12-game under 500 baseball team between 21 and 25 when Aaron Judge missed games. And I looked at that when Aaron got hurt, and there was so much uncertainty about when he'd come back. And I said, boy, if they could somehow finish 500, that would be the ultimate victory. It would be the ultimate survival. And here we are. On a Tuesday night, September 8th, as Aaron Judge gets set to make his return. And here are the facts. Without Aaron Judge, great amount of time, 84 games, more than half the season. The Yankees went 45-39.
4: Wow.
17: It wasn't easy. It wasn't pretty. The offense took a major hit. But the results are the results. And as we sit here upon the return of Aaron Judge, I got to hand it to him. They survived, and they did better than I thought they would do in their time without Judge.
18: I think we did a prediction on what they would be ultimately without Aaron Judge, because at some point we looked at it. I forget what number of games he had missed at that point, but they were basically 500.
17: They were 500,
18: and so
17: yes.
18: The question was that we posed up all of us, what are they going to be the rest of the way? Ultimately, what are they going to look like in this entirety of Aaron Judge missing 80-plus games? And I thought they would be under 500.
17: Yeah.
18: I thought they were sinking and sinking fast, mainly because they don't score. They, at least at that point, they weren't scoring runs. And how are you going to win, no matter how good your pitching is, if you simply can't manufacture runs? And so I give him even more credit than I think Sean and I gave him last week when we started talking a little bit about Aaron Boone and the job that he's done, given all the issues that he's had health-wise, in particular with your best player and an MVP and Aaron Judge. So hats off to them. They weathered it. Now, with that being said, the Boston Red Sox are right on their ass.
17: Yeah.
18: With that being said, I'm about two more wins by the Rays away from dunning the Yankees from winning the division again, which I already did. I reneged it. Now I'm back to it again because they can't catch ground. They can't gain ground on them no matter what happens.
17: It's funny, Teague, when Judge went down and none of us knew when he was coming back, we had wild speculations on, is it going to be sooner rather than later? Is it going to be August? Is it going to be September? Is it going to be at all? Like, there was certainly that worry that he was never going to walk through that door. The one thing we didn't know at that time was, A, what are the Rays going to do? Like, how are the Rays going to play over that period of time? And I thought if the Yankees could play 500 ball, there was a chance they'd gain ground on Tampa because I wasn't sure how good the Rays were. I was wrong about that.
18: Right.
17: Because the reason why the Yankees are four games out, despite playing above 500 without Aaron Judge, is that credit to Tampa, they played well. And then you mentioned the Red Sox. Bro, the Red Sox were not a factor on May 31st or June 2nd, June 4th, when we talked about this. We didn't think of them as being a threat. And look where they are. They're three games back in the loss column, really four, because the Yankees have the tiebreaker. But they're right there. So those are the aspects of the Judge absence that was very tough to predict. What will the teams around them do? But in fairness, you have to look at the Yankees as an individual squad. And while their offensive numbers were not good, and while there were series that made you rip your hair out, and there were other injuries that you didn't see coming, hello, Cody Bellinger, results are results. And as we sit here today, and we begin the final push, because I think that Tuesday after Labor Day is not only the day where none of us take vacations and we're a few days away from football and the kids are back in school. From a baseball standpoint, it's pennant race time.
18: Right.
17: It's balls to the wall time. And as we begin this final stretch, I think the Yankees, from a win-loss standpoint, did everything they could without Aaron Judge within reasonable expectations to be in it. Now the question is, as they get set to take on the Rockies and then eventually the Mets in the Subway Series, what's Aaron Judge going to do? Are the Yankees going to be able, after surviving without him, to now enhance things with him back? He didn't play any rehab games, So we don't know what he's going to do. But I do think, Teak, his presence itself will improve this lineup.
18: Just looking at him in a uniform will be encouraging for us as fans. Now, will it be uplifting for his teammates? I don't know. Maybe the guys who haven't played with him consistently, like George Lombard Jr., maybe he looks at Aaron Judge and he's just like tickled by looking at him. Spencer Jones, who is the lefty judge, at least in people's estimation, for what his future could be. Does he look at Aaron Judge and be like, oh, I can't wait. Like, we don't know what it's going to look like in the clubhouse. But we do know that Aaron Judge likely is going to struggle. He hasn't hit in real pitching in, 3 months?
17: Yeah. I mean,
18: at this point, and I know
17: live BP don't count.
18: Live BP, some of it with Max against Max Free, and I think that was the one that leaked last week, and he looked good, but it's live BP. Max Fried isn't, threatening to hit him or trying to back him off the plate. He's just trying to get him some swings. And so we can be as optimistic as we want to, but this dude hasn't played baseball in 3 months.
17: There are two kind of levels to Judge's return. Level one, which is the immediacy of tonight and this series and this week, is can they catch the Tampa Bay Rays? And the math is not on their side. I mean, it's why you dunned them and undunned them and dunned them again. It's why I've continued to have them dunned for a while now. They're 4 games back. And really, they're 5 games back.
18: Right.
17: Because unless they sweep the Tampa Bay Rays in a couple of weeks, the Rays are going to win the tiebreaker. So when you see that they're 4 games out, I tell you that barring a sweep, they're really 5 games out. I know that math may sound confusing, but trust me, it makes complete sense in my mind.
18: Right. It maths.
17: It maths. The math maths. I promise you that. So level one is, can Aaron Judge help this team win enough games to catch the Tampa Bay Rays, win the American League East, and be the number one seed in the American League? Number two, which is probably more important, is can Aaron Judge use these at-bats, even if he struggles, to be his very best self when the playoffs start? Whether it's the wild card series against the Red Sox, which is very likely, or it's the division series against Boston or Tampa Bay.
18: Right.
17: So those are the two things that are on the line as Judge begins his return. I just think, and this is where Sean and I argued for a while, I just think expecting him to A, hit right away, and then B, make up the 5 games on Tampa that they're going to need to make up, I think is unfortunately unrealistic.
19: I think his presence in the lineup helps everybody. So I don't think it's just about Aaron Judge hitting. I think it changes a lot. You're about to see a Yankee team with zero Trent Grisham and Aaron Judge for the next 3 weeks. I think that's a total 180 with this lineup that already has started to produce more. Evan, I think this is a total game.

0: And also, the Yankee schedule this week. Let's be honest. Colorado, the Mets, no room to go anywhere under 5-1. While the Rays, yeah, they still were clunky this week, and the Yankees just couldn't take advantage fully. I think, especially with McClanahan now going on the IL as well, I think he has some opportunity here to gain some ground starting this week and cut this from 4-2 by the time we wake up Monday morning.
1: Well, the Rays do have a tough schedule. They play Atlanta. They play Houston this week, two playoff teams. I think you're spot on with this. The Yankees are about to open up a six-game stretch against the Colorado Rockies and my New York Mets. Mm-hmm. And while we need to acknowledge, because while most of you ain't paying attention, some of us are. The Mets have been playing pretty good ball.
2: They actually have been playing pretty good ball.
1: Thank you.
2: You got to give them credit. They're and playing free. And carefree play sometimes means whatever.
1: That's called no pressure.
2: Exactly.
1: That's what he's trying to say. So I don't think the Mets are a given to just roll over and sweep them. But you are right. If you want to win the division, and that's the level one in this judge return, if the division is what you want, you can't do any worse than 5 out of 6. And that means sweeping the Colorado Rockies. Mm-hmm. And here's the problem. While the Colorado Rockies aren't a good team, one of the worst teams in baseball, it ain't easy to just sweep teams. It's not easy. Especially, while I also agree that Judge's presence will improve everybody else, he's still getting 4 plate appearances.
2: Yep.
1: What's he going to do? So I think that it's asking too much for the Yankees to win this division. But the good, more than anything else, is get this guy at bats.
2: Right.
1: So come October, when they start playing playoff baseball, whenever it is, any of the cobwebs that Judge may have is completely gone.
2: I agree. That's the biggest, that's the most important thing for this next 3 weeks or 2 weeks for the New York Yankees and Aaron Judge. Feel normal again. And then physically, he's probably, I guess, healed is the word you're going to use. He's fine. But feeling normal at the plate is what they need him to be. Well, otherwise, then you have the chance to fall back into the postseason expectation, the pressure, and all of a sudden they become the team that they were a month ago as opposed to the team they've been for the last week.
1: And what they've been since Judge was gone, while they've won games like we talked about, they haven't hit. Like, their OPS as a team was down 100 points. Their mm-hmm. batting average was down 20 points. They were one of the worst teams offensively in all of baseball since he left this lineup on May 31st. I don't expect them to jump to number one, but they will certainly be better. And we'll see if the Yankees can take advantage of it and if the Yankees can make this late push to win the American League East. But the math is not on their side. 4 games back, but really 5 in the American League East. And you said it earlier. Don't look now. The Red Sox are hot again. These sons of bitches won't die. They're like, what are those bugs that you squish and then they just keep living? Cockroaches. Is that the right bug?
2: Cockroaches. Yeah. Same way.
0: You can like, kill a cockroach, though.
1: Can you?
2: Yeah.
1: Seems impossible.
2: You're talking about the lantern bugs?
1: Oh, those things
0: suck.
1: Yeah.
2: But they die, too. I don't know what you mean.
1: Yeah, I don't know either. I guess it just feels like bugs are impossible to kill. We'll get to your calls coming up, 888-808-1019. And how would you draw up the New York Yankee lineup? I've been a big proponent of leading off Aaron Judge. I'll let you know if I still stand by that. 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
0: This is the WFAN Fan Focus. It was a Labor Day with no Yankees baseball, which felt a little weird, but we did get major Yankee news. We led the show. Aaron Judge activated off the IL tonight versus Colorado. We will see the return of the King. The Mets, meanwhile, went down
1: to Miami.
0: And
1: he's
0: beat
1: not,
0: the Marlins.
1: He's not.
0: Can I finish?
1: No, he's not the King. You know he's not the King. Don't do that. Don't start this again. It's King Brunson. Now move on.
0: Okay, that's weird. But the Mets, meanwhile, went down to Miami and beat the Marlins 9-4 behind A.J. Ewing's 3-RBI, 3-hit day. And the Giants released the furthest thing from a King, Darius Slayton.
1: There's nothing odd about me just smacking you across the face and reminding you that as much as I despise the Knicks, there is one King of New York City.
0: Did I say King of New York?
1: It is Jalen Brunson.
0: Did I say King of New York?
1: You said King Judge. He ain't the King.
0: He's the King of New York baseball.
1: No, God. Now we're specifying the baseball?
2: Now you're specializing.
0: Yes, absolutely.
1: I think this supposed and former King should still lead off for the Yankees. I'll tell you why in a few minutes, but let's get to some of your calls. 888-808-1019. Carl is in Vermont. What's up, Carl?
2: Hey, Carl.
3: Hi.
1: Hey. Hi. Hi.
3: I'm so excited Aaron Judge is back. I cannot say how excited I am he's back.
2: Likewise.
1: Okay. I feel the excitement through the phone.
2: Okay, go ahead.
3: So my question to you is, I just found out there's 16 games out of, so they have to win 16 out of their possible 19 games to clinch the AL East. What do you think of their odds to win those 16 games?
1: 2%. I give them a 2% chance of going 16-3.
2: Yes.
1: And right now, based on the math of how much they have to make up on Tampa, including sweeping the Rays to get the tiebreaker, I'd say
2: probably a little bit higher than 2%.
1: To go 16-3?
2: Because they face the Rays.
1: That's true. I think that, in fact, this is for you, Sean. I think the Yankees' odds of winning the American League East right now, 20%.
0: Those seem high. I like 20%. That's a high amount.
1: For those that don't know, during the summer, Sean was very taken back that I said the Jets' chances of winning 8 games was 20%. Look, the math matters here. Like, they need to make up 4 or potentially 5 games on the Tampa Bay Rays with only 19 to go.
2: That's hard.
1: It's hard to do, and you could give me the schedule all you want. I don't expect the Rays to get swept by the Braves, nor do I expect the Yankees to go 6-0 against a couple of last-place teams in Colorado and the Mets. Like, it's just asking too much, I think, to make up that kind of ground. Pat's in Manhattan. What's up, Pat?
5: Yeah, Evan, I just want to point out, you know, it's more than just Judge not being in the lineup. It's almost unfair to, you know, because think about Bellinger missed time. There was a period of time where Grisham was actually hitting, then he pulled his hamstring, and I think Goldschmidt missed time. And also consider that during a large stretch of this time, L2 hit 21 homers last year and drove over 70 runs. Was, you know, struggling with like 10 RBIs. So it was more, and now that if you look at, and also this is before the Yankees had like Caballero and Max Schumann playing in the outfield, right, while Spencer Jones was at AAA. And, you know, now if you look at it, they got Ramos, they got Garcia, they got Judge, they got Jones. Those are 4 pretty good bats that are being added to a lineup. So again, you know, if let's say even if Judge struggles, think about those additional bats and now Wells is hitting like he has in the past. This idea that Wells, look at Adley Rutschman's stats from last year and Wells, they were the same stats. Everyone looks at batting average, but if you have a catcher hits 21 home runs and drives in over 70 runs, and people were talking about sending him to the minor leagues.
1: Well, hold on, Pat. You said a lot there, so I'm trying to figure out what to cling on to.
2: I almost forgot what is it, he was aggrieving him.
1: I don't know what was aggrieving him. No, you said a lot of things which are true. This lineup is different when you look at Elliot Ramos against left-handed pitching and Luis Garcia against right-handed pitching as additions that were added during the departure of Aaron Judge. And that makes this lineup deeper and stronger.
2: Right.
1: And Austin Wells has been a different player since the trade deadline.
2: It was the right move to make at the trade deadline by Brian Cashman, because you got a reliable bat in Garcia. It's exactly what you wanted to get.
6: Yeah.
2: And you got it. And now it, with Aaron Judge coming back, you have a, create a deeper lineup for yourself.
1: Yeah, you got those guys to try to hold the fort down while Judge was out. Now that Judge is back and you're looking at a full complement of these pieces, this on paper has a chance to be a very good lineup. No doubt about it. I think there are some very important decisions that Aaron Boone has to make, number one being the lineup. And that's, of course, a big discourse among Yankee fans over the last few days and even before that on how would you line these guys up.
2: Right.
1: And I got to tell you, I am not one. I think you know me now over 3 years of working together. I don't think I'm hard-headed. I'm willing to change my view based on the situation. As left-handed as the Yankees are, when you look at Cody Bellinger and Luis Garcia, I still want Aaron Judge leading off. And I'll tell you why. I think it's more imperative for Aaron Judge to lead off today than ever before. And I shouldn't forget Ben Rice when I talk about all the left-handed hitting and Jazz Chisholm and Austin Wells.
2: Spencer Jones.
1: Spencer Jones. Very left-handed team. I think two reasons. Number one, I got to maximize the amount of plate appearances Aaron Judge has over these 19 games. The best way to do that is to lead him off. I guarantee him the most plate appearances possible by leading him off. If I bat him second or third, there's that chance that there's a game or two in which I lose a plate appearance out of him. That's number one. Number two, not all lefties are created equal. Luis Garcia can't hit lefties. I get that.
2: Right.
1: But you know who can? Cody Bellinger and Spencer Jones.
2: Right. Yep.
1: So why am I afraid of stacking lefties when I have a few lefties that can hit left-handed pitchers?
2: You shouldn't be. You shouldn't be. The question is whether or not Aaron Judge wants to be leadoff.
1: I don't care what he wants. What is this? What am I asking you?
2: I don't know. I don't think it's an ego thing. I just think it's a, this is what I've always done thing. And it's no different for when we had this conversation about Juan Soto with the Mets, about him not wanting to lead off, not because he wouldn't be beneficial to the Mets. It was just, this is what I do.
1: Yeah, but I think it's better for Judge at this point in the season. Look, the stats are going to be misleading this year. When you look at his baseball reference page in 5 years, it's not a full season.
2: No.
1: It is what it is. Nothing's going to change that.
2: But specifically, he's got 19 games.
1: Yeah.
2: To get back up to snuff.
1: And it's probably less than 19 games because I'm sure Aaron Boone will sit him here and there.
2: So the point is, he needs as many at-bats as possible.
1: You agree with me?
2: I'm 100% agree
1: Sean,
2: with you.
1: Can we make this a sweep that Aaron Judge needs to lead off and I'm not being overly cute by saying it?
7: Starting in a couple days, I will. Not tonight.
1: Why?
7: Aaron Judge feasts on sitting there to start a game and watching a pitcher throw to the first batter to kind of get a read on him. I'm not throwing him right to the Wolves to be the first batter tonight.
1: Let's go to Frank and Syosset. What's going on, Frank?
8: Yeah, good morning, guys. I think a couple of things that need to happen, in my opinion, is there needs to be a platoon at third base and try to keep Caballero in the lineup more than McMahon. And I think also I have no confidence in Wells. I know he was hitting 260 as of the All-Star break, but, you know, I just can't depend on him with guys on base. And I think they have to pinch hit for him, either bring in Scarra, and I'm not saying there's much of a difference between him and Scarra, but I have no confidence in Wells' defense either lately. He threw a ball down to second trying to get a guy out at second, threw it into center field. Orioles series, he throws down to second when the Orioles try to steal second, the runner comes home from third.
1: Doesn't
8: always use his head.
1: But, Frank, the only thing you can do is, because it's too late. He's the catcher.
2: Yeah.
1: And he's better than Ali Sanchez, and he's better than J.C. Escara. The option that you have is late in games, you can use a bullet to pinch hit for him. No doubt about it. I think that's absolutely on the table. But he's the starting catcher for this team. And overall, and I think you got to look at bigger sample sizes, since the trade deadline, when Brian Cashman essentially said he's a better option than us going out and trading for Liam Hicks or giving up the prospect capital for Adley Rutschman,
9: they were pretty
1: he's been adequate.
2: Right.
1: That's who he is. And at this point, the bet has been made. You know the phrase. You make that bet, you better make love in it.
7: Laying it.
1: Well, it's kind of the same
7: thing. Which I guess is a double entendre.
1: Aren't you doing reads nowadays?
7: Yeah, Blue Chew Gold. I make my bed and lay in it.
1: There you go.
10: Very, very nasty.
1: Nah, I wouldn't say that. We do have an update, though, on how Aaron Boone plans on using Aaron Judge over these 19 games. Plus reaction to Darius Slayton's giant career ending. And, of course, your calls, 888-808-1019. Fanatics Sportsbook's got some news. 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Like when your quarterback goes over his rushing yards, then loses yards on a kneel down, which just feels horrendous. 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
1: Football is almost back. Jets on Sunday, Giants Sunday night. We've got the traditional defending champion game at home, except it got moved to Wednesday because we need a game in Australia on Thursday. And we'll get into these games as the show rolls on and we get closer to the start of the year. We'll make our grandiose Super Bowl NFL predictions tomorrow in the 1 o'clock hour. I was beating my head over it while at Disney World. I still can't stop like thinking, how do I pull the trigger? Who goes to the Super Bowl this year? Because I know it's not going to be the Rams. That's the one thing I'm very confident about. So we'll get to it as the show rolls on. Aaron Boone did reveal to the Talking Yankees guys that, as a warning for Yankee fans, like, don't fret. This is going to happen. Aaron Judge is going to leave games early. Because remember, he hasn't played any rehab games. He hasn't played since May 31st. And so they're going to really treat this as rehab games. And usually when guys go on rehab assignments, they play 4 or 5 innings and they come out.
2: Right.
1: Or 6, 7 innings and they come out. And so that's going to be the plan with Aaron Judge. So for every Yankee fan who's going to tonight's game at the stadium against the Rockies, be prepared. And that's another reason why I would lead off Aaron Judge to, again, maximize the amount of plate appearances he gets before I do inevitably take him out of the game.
7: I tell you, I'm going to have a tough time late in games if we're sitting there with, you know, Ben Rice and Bellinger, and right in front of them is Elliot Ramos. I mean, that's going to be a tough pill to swallow.
1: Well, I mean, what would you do? Do you not want to at least put some credence into the fact that you want to work him back slowly? Or do you say, screw it?
7: I know this is gonna sound silly. If your plan is, and I gotta see what the plan is, like how quickly you're moving him from this game, I'd hit him 7th if we're gonna do that at that point. Because I'm thinking about the late inning situations if he's not gonna be in there, and your next option, I'm gonna have Ramos hitting right in the middle of all these guys when you need those critical at bats late. I know it's a little outside the box, but I just don't wanna have a worse bat right when I have my big producers late in games.
1: I see what you're saying. Yeah. I see what you're saying. I get it.
7: I know that means less setback. I get it. I'm just saying, if this is the way they're going to handle it, late games are so important. So important.
1: But do you disagree that they should handle it this way? I mean, the guy has
2: Why are they doing this, though?
1: Because he hasn't played since May 31st.
7: No, I understand the process.
2: It's not like he's not in like, what shape does he need to be in? You know what I mean?
1: Oh, look at you, arrogant football player. Baseball. What kind of shape do you need to be in? Get your fat ass out there and play.
17: Baseball season sucks.
2: He's got a... What's he going to run? I don't know, 200 yards maybe in this game?
1: I don't blame you, but you can't help yourself right now.
2: Why?
1: Because I could see what you're... You just want to crap on baseball players right
2: now. I do not.
1: You
2: want to
1: pull an Al Dukes?
2: I do not at all. They're not playing football, but I do not at all.
1: I think that this is a reminder that as much as the Yankees would like to win the division, like it would be cool, mm-hmm. It's an added bonus, they are prioritizing getting this guy ready for October. And I think they feel that because he didn't play in June, and he didn't play in July, and he didn't play in August, we're talking about nearly 3.5 months without playing in any form of a game.
2: Yeah.
1: That they believe asking him to play nine innings is just asking too much.
7: Can I throw something else off the wall?
3: What?
7: We already do this with certain starting pitchers. Why not insert him in the fourth or fifth inning?
1: Oh, go the opposite approach?
7: Yeah. Go the opposite way.
1: I don't hate
7: that. Let a game get a feel for itself, and then you have him for the last five innings.
1: I don't hate that, Teague. It's actually not his worst idea.
2: Yeah, but I think from a business side, that doesn't make any sense.
7: Because imagine him coming off the bench and you're anticipating it. Business side means you stay around the game longer, buying more chicken
2: fingers. Yeah, I guess so. But when you bought a ticket for, or not even if you bought

0: a ticket because they were probably already sold. But let's just say you decide today to go to this game. You want to see Aaron Judge.
1: That's not how you make decisions, though.
0: I know
1: you
0: it's not.
1: You can't make decisions on what Billy Bob wants right at the gate. Like, I actually don't think that's...
0: What does Aaron Judge want?
1: Look,
0: he doesn't want to be like, oh, you know what? I'll sit for a couple. I've been sitting for 3 months. I'd love to sit for another three innings.
1: I think you're right. And I said this earlier about where I would hit him in the lineup. It doesn't really matter what Aaron Judge wants.
0: Yes.
1: You have to do what's best.

0: The trade-off is he's not doing rehab assignments. If you wanted him to play every single game and every single inning, then the trade-off is he needs a week in Scranton.
1: Yeah, I'm fine with him not playing. I get the process. Yeah. I'm just saying I would think more outside the box within that process. That's all I'm saying.
0: No, I don't think that's all.
2: And by the way, we haven't seen the lineup yet, so you don't know.
1: Oh, maybe, we know. Maybe, he's hitting second tonight.
2: Maybe Boone is listening to us right now, and maybe he'll say, Sean, that is genius.
0: Yeah.
2: I never thought of it that way.
0: Apparently, according to Josh Donaldson, Aaron Boone makes his lineups because of John Boy.
1: So we went from Cashman to John Boy.
0: which is comical because what John Boy does so well is that he brings up the stats to Aaron to make his case. So when John Boy and everyone else calling up WFAN for the last month was screaming Spencer Jones over Trent Grisham, John Boy did it in a way of, here are the stats. Trent Grisham sucks. I'm going to show you why. For Josh Donaldson to think that's an opinion, that wasn't. That was him just giving the information. And it's funny how nature takes care of itself.
2: Mm-hmm.
0: Instead of us having to scream about Spencer Jones and Trent Grisham.
3: My hamstring. My hamstring is busted.
0: Poor Grisham's hamstring goes to hell.
1: Yep.
0: And now, well, there's no other choice. Spencer Jones is your center fielder.
1: We always say these things work themselves out,
2: right?
1: When
2: did he pull that hamstring?
0: What sucks is that Trent is a fine guy. Like, no one dislikes Trent Grisham. It's
2: no,
0: like
2: but
0: Darius,
2: we're not knocking him at all.
0: It's like Darius Slayton when we talk about
1: that's
0: him.
1: That's actually
0: like
1: a great comp, by the way. Great comp.
0: What?
1: Grisham and Slayton. Guys you respect, but you just understand. Like, you're not the best man for this.
0: You saying the guy shouldn't play or the guy should be cut is not a personal attack.
1: No.
0: But what sucks about situations like this is there are Yankee fans who are listening right now, may not want to admit it, who are actually happy when Grisham got hurt. And that sucks. That's unfortunate.
2: I don't want to be happy for anybody getting hurt, but I just think that Spencer Jones should have been playing more.
0: I agree.
1: But that comes from the lack of trusting the Yankees that they would do the right thing. So it's not happy, it's more relief. Like, this worked itself out.
2: Right.
0: Let's go to Paris and Hoboken. What's up, Paris?
4: What is it, fellas? I got a pretty big bone to pick with Sean, who called Aaron Judge the king to start this beautiful Tuesday morning off. There's only one king, and his name is Jalen Brunson.
0: There it is.
4: And we have to make sure that sticks, because he is the king of New York, and he's the king of the Old Tri-State area right
2: now. But he doesn't want to be. He doesn't want to be the king, Jalen Brunson.
4: You know what? He doesn't have to. We'll call him the king for him. He doesn't ever have to call him.
2: Right.
0: I agree with you. Just because you don't want something doesn't mean it doesn't happen. It's like
4: 100%. He's going to have it.
0: I agree.
4: But Aaron Judge could share the crown if that pitching staff steps up the way it's supposed to in the playoffs. Because that's really what it's going to come down to for the Yankees. I appreciate you guys. The show is awesome. Love it. Thank you, Paris. You guys have a great day.
0: Well, the pitching staff needs to be great, but you've got to score runs. And I'll give you an example. So the other day, Gerrit Cole gives up all those home runs, four solo home runs, three to start the game.
1: Wow.
0: And look, seven innings, four runs is not a great outing. But against some really good lineups in the playoffs, seven innings, four runs may happen.
1: Mm-hmm.
0: There are going to be games in the postseason where you may have to score four or five runs.
2: No, you're right.
0: You can't expect to win every game 2-1.
2: True, but as Sean said last week, and you're so right, if you're trying to catch the Rays, which you know I think the Yankees are, obviously, you can't lose your starts with Cam Schlittler, who's starting tonight, and Gerrit Cole. You just can't. And
1: those got to be wins.
2: Those got to be wins. And Gerrit Cole got lit up right away, and you just felt it.
0: But I want to remind you of something. Before Aaron Judge went down with his injury, statistically, the New York Yankees are the best offense in the American League.
2: Yeah, they could still win that game.
0: Yes.
2: Even despite Gerrit Cole.
0: And there are going to be games in the postseason now that Judge is healthy, assuming he remains healthy. I didn't like the way Boomer ended his show by saying, hopefully he gets through tonight. I mean, jeez. Kind of comment is that?
2: I mean, he's not, because he's going to get pulled in the sixth inning.
0: That's true. Maybe Boomer knew. Maybe that's what Boomer meant. He's like, he's not going to get through it because they're going to take him out. But this is an offense with Luis Garcia and with a healthy Aaron Judge in the year Ben Rice has had, Cody Bellinger's healthy, all that. This is an offense capable of being the best offense in the American League.
2: Yeah.
0: That's what they were prior to Judge getting hurt. We mentioned Darius Slayton before. Tiki's reaction to the cutting of Darius Slayton and why he wasn't surprised. Plus more of your calls, 888-808-1019. It is Evan and Tiki with Sean Morash.
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6: The New England Patriots signing star corner Christian Gonzalez to a four-year deal that makes him the highest-paid corner in the NFL. Great news for the Patriots ahead of tomorrow night's season opener on the road in Seattle in a Super Bowl 60 rematch. And I think New England's going to take care of business in this game, at the very least cover the spread, if not win the game outright. New England secondary healthy, Seattle secondary not so much. I like the Pats. I'm Nick Costos.

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4: I have to hand it to both Tiki Barber and Sean Morash, because as much as I read and pay attention to everything going on with the New York Giants, these two are something else. Mm-hmm. We got the Giant legend who does the pre and post. We got the podcast whore that is Sean Morash. They're on top of everything. Fair. So when the news broke the other day that Darius Slayton was being cut, my response was, yeah, I figured. Like, I wasn't that surprised because both of you talked about how it could happen. In fact, here's Tiki Barber 1 month ago on this show talking about Darius Slayton and the possibility he won't be on the New York Giants come the start of the year.
5: That Malachi Fields is likely going to be a starting receiver on this team. So who does he replace? Could it be Darius Slayton? And if Darius Slayton loses his starting job to a rookie from Notre Dame / Virginia, because that's where he was before, then isn't he expendable? Now, it's a cap issue that you got to deal with because he just signed a 3-year contract a year ago. So But the Giants are going to have to make some really tough decisions in order for Odell Beckham Jr. to make this team.
4: Well, Odell made the team. Malachi Fields was impressive. Mm-hmm. And the financial decision is, yeah, we'll eat most of it. I think they only save about $2.5 million from this decision. But you saw it a while ago that even though he had been here for a while and had some pretty good moments, Darius Slayton was expendable.
6: Look, he was a disappointment last year because he led the league in drop percentage. There were just moments where he made some plays, obviously, but there were moments where you're like, oh, you got to catch that ball.
7: And it was, how about the fumble versus the Saints?
6: And the fumble, right? All of those things that ultimately, in some points, cost him games. Right? We talked about it last week, Sean and I, how the Giants easily could have won 4 more games, maybe even 5 when you count the NFC North. All those games came down to it. The Detroit game went to overtime. Minnesota at the end of the season, that game went into overtime. Obviously, the Saints game, as we were talking about earlier, there were at least 4 games, maybe 5 that the Giants could have won. And if they win 5 more games, they're a 9-win team. And this team is better than them, a bit better than last year's team. And so, like, this has to weigh into your thoughts about what our roster is going to look like and who's going to give us the best chance to win. Darius Slayton did not have a good camp. He looked slow, unathletic. He looked like he was battling things, and he didn't play with an urgency that you would expect for a guy who was on the roster bubble, especially with Odell Beckham coming back and Odell looking as good as he did, not really knowing what to expect from him. I think he looked better than I think people thought he would look, Odell Beckham. And he made this team, and as a result, Darius Slayton was expendable, and he gets cut.
7: Yeah, I mean, look, T, you hit on it. How many times are the Giants, and this isn't just last year, big moments, Washington 2023. Heck, I go back to that playoff win they had versus the Vikings. Xavier McKinney makes an incredible tackle. If he doesn't, that game is remembered for Darius Slayton dropping the game-sealing pass.
6: Right.
7: And you go down the line. And there were a lot of moments that we basically came in here saying Daniel Jones can't win primetime games, and they were highlighted by Darius Slayton dropping a big pass. So it's over the course of his career. Great day 3 pick. Mm-hmm. Has nothing to be ashamed about in terms of his career.
6: No, agreed.
7: But when talking about just trying to be new and fresh under this Harbaugh era, the last thing the Giants needed this year was to have a game important moment in the fourth quarter, and the same old Darius Slayton shows up, and it just feels like that disease of losing is back.
4: I don't think it was done for this reason, but throughout camp, there was that chatter, mostly from just observers of, Tyrone Tracy had a couple of screw-ups in camp. Mm-hmm. I could see John Harbaugh sending a message. Well, the message was sent, just not to Tyrone Tracy.
6: That's right.
4: It was sent to Darius Slayton. Now, my one concern, and I'm just, again, I'm giving you the numbers because I thought it was fascinating. I did a little research in my head, and then I needed to fact check it to make sure I was right. I looked at the Giant wide receiver room of Malik Nabers and Odell Beckham Jr. and Malachi Fields and Darnell Mooney, and I said, how many receptions did they have as a group last season?
6: Mm-hmm.
4: Well, one guy is a rookie, so he had 0. Another guy in Odell didn't play, so he had 0. Malik Nabers missed a big chunk of time, so he only ended up with 18. And Darnell Mooney had 32.
6: Right.
4: So

0: the top four receivers had a combined 50 catches last year. You have left the room thin, and you've left the room with a lot of questions, whether it's what's Malachi Fields going to be in his rookie year as a third-round pick, or the question of, is Malik Nabers healthy? And even if he is there any impact or residue from the injury he's coming back from?
1: Now, look, they have multiple guys on the practice squad, so there's four active guys right now. We know that Braxton Berrios is going to be elevated for game day, so there will be five active wide receivers on this roster.
2: But if not taking Slayton's spot permanently on the roster.
1: Right. Now, the other, and which they might need to do simply from a roster management situation. But the other thing that we know is a fact is that they look at their tight ends as potential fifth wide receivers or fourth wide receivers or whatever the number you want to put be depending on who you are. And with Isaiah Likely here, it gives them a lot more flexibility with the pass catcher without having Adarius Slayton on this roster. So
3: that's exactly right.
1: I think they have themselves, they have the plan worked out. Now it's just going to be a matter of how they execute. Again, we talked about this also last week. We don't know what this offense is going to look like. We saw some things in the preseason, but it was clearly a shell of what's going to likely be the case once the regular season starts. So there's going to be a lot of 12 personnel. There's going to be a lot of running the football. We know this. And they have four running backs for a reason. So, and they're going to put Jackson Dart in positions to do things that he's really good at. Those RPOs, which is basically their three-step game. Obviously, a lot of crossers and underneath things that are easy completions. And you get this thing started. And as the season goes, it will evolve into likely something else, especially as Malik Nabers gets more and more healthy.
0: It's interesting. It seems like the common kind of feeling on this decision is, hey, Slayton's a good guy. We all like Slayton. He overachieved in terms of where he was drafted, but probably the right move for a new regime. The one guy who's taken a lot of heat for the comments made after Slayton was cut is our very own Sean Morash.
2: Yeah.
0: Because he went on Twitter and called him gutless.
2: Okay.
0: And Carl Banks, the great Carl Banks, came out and said, hey, Sean, I love you. I don't think he actually said I love you, but I could feel the tone. Like, I love you. What are you doing? So, Sean, would you like to defend?
2: Yeah.
0: Do you want me to read the tweet?
2: Read the tweet. And I think I found the issue.
0: All right.
1: Let me
0: read the tweet before you defend yourself. Because you're getting a lot of crap for calling this guy gutless.
2: Correct.
0: How can you be someone that follows the Giants and not understand Slayton's release? Looks slow. Not a Harbaugh guy. He's a disease of losing guy. More than admirable career for a day three pick, but completely gutless when it came to catching the big pass in big moments.
2: Again, am I wrong that every time there was a big moment and a big pass? Like, I think people keep using the word gutless. What I was unaware of when I sent that tweet is that gutless is like a curse word for guys.
0: That's a tough word.
2: To me, I view gutless as, in that context, a guy needs guts to not have alligator arms or brick hands in that spot. And every one of these big moments, he lacked those guts. A lack of guts is gutless to me. Now, I'm sorry if that's a shock culture word. I think Darius Slayton, because he was such a good guy, Walter Payton Man of the Year, always give the media the time, always got more of a slanted, positive view on him, which is fine. You'd rather talk to good guys than not. But me saying the gutless word really shocked a lot of people when, to me, I'm sorry, a guy can't make the big play in the big moment. That's gutless to me.
1: I think what you meant is he's not reliable.
2: Okay. And maybe so gutless is a shockier word.
1: He wasn't reliable. Everybody would have agreed with you.
2: Because
1: that's what it felt like.
2: Yeah.
1: You held your breath when those moments happened with it.
2: Exactly.
1: He made the play. Oh, my God, he dropped it. Right? You didn't expect it to be
2: true.
1: Like, the play that you wanted it to be.
2: Look, again, I'm not an athlete, so I understand that. When I feel a guy not reliable, I interpret that as lacks the guts to do it. I call that gutless. And if that's a harsh word, I don't know what to tell people.
0: You're listening to WFAN, WFAN FM, WFAN FM HD1 New York and Odyssey Sports Station, now heard on Sirius XM Channel 94. But Sean's a classy guy because before the show he said to me, I know that rubbed people the wrong way. I'd like to do a tribute to Darius Slayton. And I said, yeah, of course. So he gave me the script. He gave me all the information to do it for him. So here is Sean Morash tributing Darius Slayton.
4: Jones has time. It's dropped. What a huge play. So the clock will stop as Slayton had a free run with 3:03 to go. Enormous time for a drop.
0: Yeah, that was the Minnesota game. Mm-hmm. They won that game. That was the wild card round against the Vikings. And if he makes that catch, the game is essentially over. This isn't going the way I thought. I thought he was going to tribute him.
4: Takes the snap. He's back to throw. Climbs the pocket. Going for the deep ball down the middle. And it's dropped to the end zone. Slayton had it and he dropped it.
3: It was slightly overthrown, but Slayton couldn't it in. He was open by about 15 yards.
5: Oh, boy. I mean, no, that hit him right in the hands, Bob. Not slightly overthrown. That one dropped right into his palms. Wow.
2: I see what you did there. You just wanted to have Carl Banks ripping Darius Slayton as your tribute. Well done, Sean. Touché, sir.
6: You know, and shame on you, Evan. I expect you to bring some heat, too. One of the more famous drop passes last year for Slayton also happened in that Niner game we sat with each other. You filmed me for 60 minutes.
2: That's right.
6: I'm sure I had something to say about that in that
2: Are you sure? I thought that was Theo Johnson. I don't think that was Darius Slayton.
6: No, Evan, they both had moments.
0: That's a fair point. Last year, I went to a Giant game with Sean, and I tape recorded him the entire time so I could have clips the next day.
1: Mm-hmm.
0: That's how serious I take this show. And, yeah, Sean was none too happy with Darius Slayton or Theo Johnson. I get the move, and I think it's a big boy move in that John Harbaugh's exerting kind of the power that he has. But I think what we have to agree is despite his unreliability and despite him looking slow, it puts a lot of pressure on other players in this room.
1: Oh, definitely it does.
0: It puts a lot of pressure on a third-round pick rookie in Malachi. It puts pressure on Odell, who hasn't really played a full season in years. And I don't think it's wrong for me to say this. Despite loving the running back room and loving Isaiah Likely, all true, this wide receiver room is bottom five in the league.
1: Well, and it's also completely unfamiliar with Jackson Dart. I mean, he played one game?
0: That's a great point.
1: With Malik Nabers?
0: Yeah.
1: He has not played any other than the preseason with Malachi Fields. He has not played any other than the preseason with Odell Beckham Jr. He hasn't played any other than the preseason with Darnell Mooney and obviously back Braxton Berrios, who's likely to be a game day elevation as a punt returner. So there is no live game action with most of these guys.
0: That's a great point. So it's not only a unit that until proven otherwise, because look, Malachi Fields could go be rookie of the year for all I know. Like,
1: right.
0: He could turn out to be one of the better players, but between the injury question on Nabers, the rookie question on Fields, the he hasn't played in years in Odell Beckham Jr., it's not only a room that talent-wise is bottom five, it has zero experience with the quarterback. So I get the move. I understand the move. I get the drops, the unreliability. Sean calls it gutless. We do have to understand, and this is me as someone who's pro-Giant and thinking they're going to make the playoffs this year and be better than maybe even the over-under says, I think one of the big questions they clearly have is that wide receiver role.
1: Right, 100%. And it's one that we're going to find an answer to, hopefully, relatively soon, or we're going to see that it's still a problem.
0: And can you imagine if Nabers isn't ready for week one? I know late last week you were inferring that you're not confident he's going to be ready. We'll see. None of us truly know.
1: Right.
0: But this room that we're describing without Malik Nabers? I mean, who's your number one? Darnell Mooney's your number one receiver?
1: I probably. Or it could be Malachi Fields.
6: Could be Malachi Fields.
1: Who he had chemistry with, but he only played one preseason game.
6: I also just can't stress this enough. It has been, probably since that 1 year Martellus Bennett, the Giants had a tight end like Isaiah Likely. And I don't think we've been able, because we haven't seen in the regular season, to formulate our brains to understand Isaiah Likely is not this inline tight end. Like, he effectively is both a wide receiver and a tight end. And when the Giants do go to 12 personnel, they can run looks that look like 11 personnel, but they're really 12 personnel.
1: Right.
6: With a result, it changes the whole feel of the room.
0: Real quick question, and don't harp on it. Let's just give me an answer, and then we could get to
6: your
0: calls.
6: No?
0: No, it's just a simple question. Who has a better wide receiver room? Better wide receiver room, the Giants or the Jets?
6: Giants, because they have the better number one.
0: I mean, he won't give in. Look, the audience knows he's wrong. That's okay. We're not going to fight about it.
6: I know. Yeah, E.D. Mitchell's so great.
0: Well, I mean, did you just hear the room we went through with the Giants? 50 combined receptions last year from your wide receiver room.
6: Okay.
0: I'm sorry, I'm breaking my own promise.
6: Omar Cooper and A.D. Mitchell, you're 2-3. Not exactly Rice and
1: Isaiah Williams had a good preseason, though.
6: Okay.
0: And he showed a lot of promise.
6: He did.
0: Yeah.
6: Odell did, too.
0: All right. No, stop. Stop. Let's go to Mike in Point Pleasant. What's going on, Mike?
7: Hey, guys. Quick question before my point. Yep. You guys ever considered posting the U.S. presidential debate?
0: I didn't hear you. Posting what?
7: Hosting the U.S. presidential debate.
0: Oh, hosting it.
1: Oh, nice.
0: Dude, that's a dream of mine, but they wouldn't let me.
1: Oh, that would be amazing.
0: Oh, no, can you imagine
7: tell you
0: me
7: what,
0: and
7: you guys will be great.
1: Oh, man.
7: You guys will be great. You guys will be great. You guys are great at shutting off the mic. You know, your middle question, all of a sudden, boom.
0: I knew there was an insult coming, but I didn't care. I still wanted the compliment that we should host the debate. Well, your mic is still on, so what you got?
7: By the way, Tiki, if you ever broadcasting a game and Kelly Arenado makes an interception, say abduction instead of interception. And by the replay, do alleged abduction.
1: Oh, gotta say alleged.
7: Okay, my main point. Okay,
0: you're on fire, point. Bro. I gotta tell you. Who would shut your mic off?
1: I know, you're killing it, Mike.
7: My main point is, Sean once got, you got when Evan was calling Jackson Dart blue tent, Sean got mad and blamed it on the league. I'm explaining to you how maybe someone could say it would work. You know, in all these movies, the mental homes, they're putting like stuff in the pills to the patients,
1: yes,
7: to make them more sick.
1: Yes.
7: So the blue tent is run by a third party. Now, if they don't have any business and nobody's coming to the blue tent, then they are going to be out of business. So maybe once you enter the blue tent, maybe they do something to make you more prone to come back. I mean, you probably could check. Most guys that go probably go more than one.
0: Your last point was just out of it's nuts.
1: Well, what do they do? Like, you go to the blue tent. He was adding Hollywood drama to NFL's reality show.
6: Yeah, were they playing a mist through the blue tent so the infection?
0: I think that we need to take the independent neurologist at face value that they call people into the blue tent when they think, and there's no exact science to this, yep, when they think a player may be in danger of suffering a concussion. For whatever reason, and we've debated it a lot during the summer, Jackson Dart has been called to the blue tent at an inordinate amount of time compared to guys like Josh Allen and Patrick Mahomes. That needs to change. Whether it's the way Dart gets up,
1: mm-hmm,
0: whether it's his offensive lineman picking him up, whether it's his offensive lineman blocking better,
1: right,
0: which was the case in Tyrone Tracy with the one that happened in the preseason. Whatever the reason is, he needs to avoid entering the blue tent for guys like me to stop calling him Big Blue Tent. And he's going to get that opportunity till Sunday night against Dallas. If you don't enter the blue tent, it's a non-story. If you do, I'm sorry, Sean, 10:01 on Monday, there's going to be conversations about, can you believe this guy ended up in the blue tent again?
1: Is he in the blue tent at all on Sunday Night Football?
0: It's a great question.
6: No, in this league, I'm going to say yes.
1: I'm going to say no.
0: Yeah, I'm going to be more positive. I'm going to say no.
1: No blue tent for Jackson Dart.
0: Yeah.
1: That's my guess.
0: Yes. No blue tent. I think he gets through the first week of the season completely unscathed. No blue tent. No missing any drives. No missing any plays. I think it'll eventually happen. Maybe second week of the season, Monday night. But I don't think it happens week one.
6: Did you see what a professional Tiki Barber was there?
0: No.
6: He had a full conversation about Jackson Dart while slicing a banana into some oatmeal. That was so impressive.
0: You know what's so crazy? So I glance over at Tiki. I see his face. I don't see below him. I started smelling banana. Dude, and I was like, where did it come from?
6: Plastic spoon. He was slicing it like somebody would slice garlic with a razor blade. I've never seen that.
0: He is a pro, man.
1: That's what you have. What happens when you have six kids?
0: It's true. I only have two, and I understand. Rock on Long Island. Hey, Rock.
1: Hey, what up, Rock?
8: Hey, how are you guys?
1: We're doing
8: well. You know, I really don't have a problem with the release of Slayton because that guy couldn't catch water if he fell out of a boat. But the only issue that I have is, why did Harbo put him on the 53-man roster and not cut him, and now they release him? I mean, if you looked at the Giants wide receiver room, I mean, I know Isaiah Hodgins is not a big time wide receiver, but he made more important catches than Slayton did anyway. So why did they put him on the 53-man roster and then cut him? Is there a rule about that?
1: To answer your question simply, I think they probably were trying to trade him.
0: Because, that makes sense.
1: Because it looks like he's going to sign somewhere probably in the next couple of days. And so he'll be on a roster this year.
0: No doubt.
1: And so it was likely a let's hold on to him, even though he kind of had gotten replaced on the depth chart, if you looked at it, by Malachi Fields. And so he was going to be the fourth wide receiver in this situation. So it was, maybe we can get something for him.
0: Yeah.
1: And we've already seen John Harbaugh do that and the staff do this multiple times already with Daniel Faalele, who they picked up in the offseason. They traded him. He basically was signed for nothing, and they traded him and got a 6th-round pick for him. So I think it was more of a roster construction deal as opposed to a, we think he's going to be a part of this going forward.
0: I don't think there's any question. I think that Darius Slayton, especially now that he's a free agent and he doesn't have the money attached to him, is going to draw a lot of interest.
1: Yeah.
0: I mean, it's always how you view a player. A part of why some Giant fans, Sean included, were so done with him was the contract
1: mm-hmm.
0: and the amount of time he's been here. you, like, I'll say this as a Jet fan, like, would I have any problem signing Darius Slayton on a one-year deal? Why would I? Like, right. It'd be totally fine. Which leads me to this question. Where does Darius Slayton end up? And before you guys answer, there are two teams that just completely jump out at me because the NFL is all about connections. It's all about relationships.
1: Tennessee?
0: So what, of course, is the Tennessee Titans? Because Robert Saleh...
9: All gas, no break.
0: And Brian Daboll have brought in so many of their former players.
1: Mm-hmm.
0: And so Wandale Robinson is already there. Why not Darius Slayton? But I don't think I'm going Tennessee.
6: No, you're going the obvious one.
0: I think I'm going with the reunion between him and Daniel Jones in Indianapolis.
6: Mm. And that's a wide receiver room that's lacking right now.
0: Yes. Yeah. Yes. So I think those are the two obvious ones. I will officially say Darius Slayton ends up with the Indianapolis Colts.
1: Miami Dolphins? Mm. They got a rough room as well.
0: They have a terrible room. But they're also tanking.
6: Every position.
1: Yeah,
6: group.
1: True.
6: That's why you saw Slayton.
0: Yeah, that's true.
1: maybe the Bills?
6: Okay.
1: Right, because they
6: have DJ Moore, but what else?
1: Keenan, what's his name? I forget their the guy they drafted 2 years ago.
6: Oh, Coleman.
1: Coleman. It's iffy. They don't know if he's going to develop into what they thought he was going
0: to be. Kansas City? They don't have the greatest room either.
1: Yeah.
6: I think it's Indianapolis, and I think the Giants beat the Colts on a Slayton drop this year.
0: You always have to go with that. I thought you were going to say
1: which is fine for Evan, because they have the Colts pick.
0: Bro, I just need the Colts losing. How about he goes to Tennessee and he catches the game-winning touchdown against the Jets?
6: Oh, that would be insane.
0: That's what I thought the script would be. Either way, Darius Slayton on a one-year deal where he doesn't have that guaranteed money is just incredibly more valuable. It's all about perception with certain players.
1: Agreed.
0: In terms of expectations, how long they've been with your team, and certainly how much money they're making. Let's go to Dave in the Bronx. Hey, Dave.
10: Hey, guys. No one's really talking about Geno Smith and the fact that he didn't do well last time here. So why are people confident in his abilities this time? No one talks about him just kind of cracking under pressure, not being able to handle the New York limelight. He already had an issue with a woman beating her up. The cops were called. It's a mess.
1: That was alleged, and he kind of got cleared of that. It was not what we kind of portrayed it to be. I think Geno has evolved to a different player from the first time he was here. And let's not forget, like, that first stint with him with the Jets. Remember, the reports that his offensive coordinator was telling him, throw it to this guy.
0: Yeah.
1: Right? I don't care what you read or what you think you see. Just get it to this guy. And it's why he had so many interceptions in those early years with the Jets. But I think he's developed into a better player, but he still makes some tough decisions, decisions.
0: Two things. Number one, I don't think there are a lot of Jet fans that have a lot of confidence in Geno Smith, but I don't think it should be related to what he did as a Jet 12 years ago.
1: Yeah.
0: It was 12 years ago.
1: Right, and it's a completely different coaching staff and situation.
0: Everything's different, including Geno himself. Mm-hmm. I mean, how many of us are the same 12 years later? No, except for me. I'm still a freak who wears my Brooklyn Net underwear to bed while scoring a Mets game. But for most people, you evolve in 12 years. So while I don't think there's confidence in Geno Smith, I don't think the lack of confidence comes from what he did as a Jet the first time. More of your calls coming up, 888-808-1019. A significant injury that alters the Giants' Week 1 matchup with the Dallas Cowboys that we'll discuss. And a brand new edition of Posted and Toasted coming up at 11:30. 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
19: It's just always such a weird few days because
0: We know we have football tomorrow and Thursday. We know we have the Jets and Giants.

0: Giants on Sunday, but it's like, is it really game day? Is it really game week, as they say? Cowboy week?
1: Yep.
0: Titan week? Is it real? It doesn't feel real until you get injuries. Doesn't feel real until you hear this guy's questionable, this guy's not going to play. And so we got news on the Dallas end of things that their starting left guard, Tyler Smith, is going to have surgery on his thumb, and he's not going to play on Sunday. So the Dallas Cowboys offensive line takes a major blow going into Sunday night at MetLife Stadium.
1: Right. T.J. Bass is now in their left guard slot, sitting next to Tyler Guyton, who was a first-round pick a couple of years ago. So,
2: kick his ass, T.J. Bass.
1: Well, the one thing that we kind of always felt about the Cowboys was that they had a solid offensive line. It's been that way almost the entirety of Dak Prescott's tenure as the quarterback for the Cowboys, and now that's changed a little bit. We saw it a little bit last year, but not enough to derail their offense. Their big issue, obviously, was defensively, and they spent all their resources, free agency and in the draft, shoring up that defense. But again, they got to put it together. So you want to look slight advantage for the Giants? Sure, especially with a pass rush that is likely going to be dynamic in the NFL this season. It gives you somewhat of an advantage defensively for the Giants in game one on Sunday night.
0: The Giants never win week one. It's just a rare thing. And the ones that they do win really jump out at you as memorable, mm-hmm. like the go for two game against the Tennessee Titans and Brian Daboll's first game coached, or back in 2016, the Sunday night game against the Dallas Cowboys.
3: 425 game in Dallas. Victor Cruz scored a touchdown, didn't score the rest of the year.
0: When was that? What year was that?
3: 2016. It was not a night game.
0: No, you're wrong. Evan? My kid was born that day. You're wrong.
3: Evan?
0: I remember it vividly.
2: Evan?
0: You're wrong.
2: I'll bet you those net jerseys back, or I buy you two jerseys. That game
0: no,
2: was not
0: no,
2: a Sunday
0: I
2: game.
0: Can't make that bet.
2: It was a 425 game.
0: Okay, before you continue and we fact check this, September 11th, 2016 was week one of the NFL season. My son was born at 7:30 a.m. that morning.
1: Mm-hmm.
0: The just in time for Jets Bengals, in which they lost on a Mike Nugent field goal. Okay? I remember that.
1: Right.
0: I also remember, and Sean and I have talked about this recently, how when your kid is born and you're stuck at the hospital as a father, like, there isn't much you can do. So being stuck there on a football Sunday, not the worst thing in the world. I am very confident, but I guess I could remember incorrectly. It was the day my son was born. I thought the Giants opened on Sunday night against the Cowboys, and that was the game where what's-his-name didn't go out of bounds for Dallas, which cost them.
1: Nope. 4:27 start.
0: Son of a
2: bro, man. Stop. I know the Giants.
1: Victor Cruz scored the game-winning touchdown with 6 minutes left in the game.
2: Thank you.
1: And Victor Cruz had no more touchdowns the rest of the season.
2: What did I tell you? I know these seasons at the back of my hand.
0: I take my L, I guess, because... You know what? I'll do a Sean. I'll move the goalposts. Because I was up all night, 4:25 felt like 8:25. Was I right about the out-of-bounds play? Did I remember that correctly? Like, at the very end, the Cowboys had a receiver. I forget his name and who I'm referring to.
2: I know what you're talking about. I'm trying to remember if that was the same year in the same
0: game.
2: For
0: some reason, I remember it the same. Either way, the Jets lost that day. The Giants won that day.
1: Yeah, the last play of the game was the short pass to Terrence Williams.
2: That was it. Terrence Williams, you're right.
0: Terrence Williams. Okay.
2: You want to guess the Sunday night game?
0: I couldn't. The fact that I've spent 10 years thinking it was Giants Cowboys.
2: It was Patriots Cardinals. And Brady was suspended.
0: I'm convinced I didn't watch that game.
1: Wow.
0: Yeah.
2: 23-21. Jimmy Garoppolo.
1: I almost forget he was suspended.
0: Yeah, first four games of the year, Jacoby Brissett started a bunch of games, and there was somebody else who started a game.
2: It was Garoppolo was the starter in this game.
0: Oh, really? Okay. Yeah. So, of course, I don't remember the game. I clearly didn't watch it. I think I fell asleep. But the Giants won that game, and they won in 2022. Those are the only times the Giants have won a season opener since 2011.
2: Yeah. Common thread?
0: They always play the Cowboys? What's the
1: first
0: common thread?
1: First time head coach?
2: Both those times, they made the playoffs.
1: Oh, you're right. That was McAdoo's 11-5 year, and they made the postseason, and Dave's, obviously.
0: And you're right about the first coach. Now, I'll ask you guys this question before we get to your calls. When was the last time the Jets and Giants both won?
1: On opening day?
0: Week one victories for both the Jets and the Giants.
1: Well, it's got to be one of these years.
0: It's got to be one of what years?
1: 16 or 22.
0: That would be incorrect. I already told you the Jets lost in 2016, and they lost in 2022.
1: So you're going back even farther.
0: You have to go back to 2009.
2: Oh, my Lord.
0: Wow. That is the last time. It has been 17 years since both the Jets and the Giants opened up seasons by winning a football game.
1: Wow.
0: So you know what that means. go to your Fanatics Sportsbook app right now.
1: It's about time.
0: We're due. And you know what? It probably feels most possible this year than it has in a long time.
1: Right, because of the opponents.
0: Because of the opponents. I think in the Giants' case, it's the expectations, the new coach, all that.
1: Of course, caught up a little bit to the Cowboys, skill position-wise, talent position-wise. And then the Jets are playing a team in Tennessee who could struggle.
0: Yeah.
4: All gas, no break.
0: I agree. In fact, during our next break, I'm making the bet. I'm going to back up my words with some moolah. 888-808-1019. Let's go to Ray in Woodhaven. Hey, Ray.
1: What up, Ray?
5: Good morning, guys. I had a call because the idea of batting Aaron Judge leadoff is ridiculous.
0: Why?
5: For three reasons.
0: I'm going to fight you
5: number
0: now.
5: One.
0: Yes.
5: Number one, the only way that batting would have won and gets an extra plate appearance is if it makes the last out of the game.
0: Yeah.
5: Now, yes, it's possible that that spot could present a RBI possibility, but that's offset by reason number two, which by batting him leadoff in the game automatically eliminates the possibility of a multiple RBI at-bat.
0: It eliminates one at-bat. The first at-bat of the game, it is now eliminated that you can have a guy on base in front of you. Yes. After that, it doesn't eliminate anything.
1: Right.
0: It's not like we have the pitcher batting ninth. So I want to maximize at-bats, and I usually believe this even when it doesn't involve a guy returning from injury. I think in general, your best player should lead off. And it's not asinine because look around baseball, teams do it. The Dodgers have done it with Ohtani. The Braves have done it with Acuna. It's not that crazy. And it's something I've suggested for a few years now as a baseball fan, not only to the Yankees, but certainly to the Mets. Now, with that said, I also understand it's not happening. Aaron Boone is, I guess, just not creative enough.
6: I feel like kind of kicking myself.
0: Or he just doesn't agree with my theory. But I think that you're looking at it too simplistically. It doesn't guarantee more plate appearances, but it gives you a chance to have more plate appearances.
1: Right.
0: And we did the math a few weeks ago because it was a long summer. Remember I did that homework assignment?
1: You did.
0: How many more plate appearances you get? You do get more. Let's go to Ralphie in Outer Bridge. Hey, Ralphie.
1: Hey, Ralph.
7: I just appreciate you taking my call. I'm not sure if anybody ever brought this up. There's like 400 cameras at an NFL game. Mm-hmm. How come there's no camera in the blue tent? I mean, we want to see. Hold on. We want to see what's going on here because, you know what? We could have like a blue tent replay. Let's say the diagnosis gets overturned and the player can go back out. I want to know, why isn't there a camera in the blue tent?
1: I would guess HIPAA.
0: There's HIPAA rules to
1: it. Yes, you're not allowed to discuss or disclose the health status of people.
2: And also, the blue tent's not just for concussions. A guy could have his full twig and berries out. You can't have that on camera.
0: Oh, yeah, that's true. You can't have that happen.
1: That's a good point. Yeah, because they go in there to go to the bathroom sometimes.
2: Yeah. You have a camera sitting there.
1: That's a good point.
2: Tarzan swinging.
0: And also, what do you think we're going to see? They're examining them. Like, what do you think? What kind of crazy footage are we getting? $50 bet on Jets and Giants money lines would win you $190. So it's not that great of odds. It's plus 381.
1: That's surprising.
0: I'll tell you why. The Jets, according to the odds, don't yell at me, Sean, because I could see him being favorites? Sensitive about this. They are slight underdogs.
1: Slight underdogs.
0: Their money line is plus 105.
1: So the
0: Giants are plus 135.
1: Oh, yeah.
0: So the Jets are more likely, according to the Fanatics Sportsbook app, to win their game than the Giants.
2: I'm just going to tell you right now, Evan. I have the Jets in my knockout pool this week.
0: What?
2: Yep.
1: Yeah, he debated this last week.
0: Dude. I love the Jets.
1: He needed to find a place because you have to use them.
0: That's stupid. That's a,
2: I'm never going to need him the rest of the year.
0: I hope you win, obviously, but that's dumbassery. Ralph in Manhattan. What's up, Ralph?
1: Hey, Ralph.
0: Hello, Ralph. Ralph going on.
8: I'm here.
1: Hey, what's up, dude?
8: I'm here. It's my fault. You know, I've been calling stations for 40 years. You think I'd know by now. Hey, I want to talk about Sean's use of the word gutless, but let me say this. We complain nonstop about safety in the NFL.
1: Yep.
8: This cat, he's hit. He's on the ground. He won't get up, guys. He sits there. He lies on the ground for whatever reason. I'm talking about Dart.
1: Yeah.
8: And he's hurt. Obviously, you know, he's shaken up. If he'd get up once in a while, if he'd pop up once in a while, if he's indeed not hurt, we wouldn't have this discrepancy. Because I'll tell you, you have to be more safe than sorry. You can't go about your business and get somebody really hurt.
1: No, you're right about that.
8: Sean, I know why people are annoyed by that, by the way. I can understand that. By the way, Sean, I laud you for using a word like gutless, because that's a trigger word. You know, if an athlete's reading,
0: so
8: Tiki,
0: so
8: you can testify, Tiki.
0: 100%,
8: if an athlete's reading somewhere or hearing somewhere that word, that magic word, gutless, he's going to come after you physically.
0: Right.
8: You got to watch out. But I will tell you that I think it's more fear and more lack of the ability to perform in the big moment, more so than guts. That's what I see from that player.
1: Yeah, no, okay. You're right about that, but you nailed it on the... It's like a challenge to your manhood.
0: You think Sean did it on purpose? You think he purposely used a trigger word?
1: No, because I don't think he was... I don't think he thinks that Darius Slayton is going to read his Twitter.
2: No, I'm also blissfully unaware that was going to offend that many people.
0: Gutless is a harsh word.
2: Yeah, I just look at the guy, I'm like, he never had guts in those moments. To me, that's the definition of gutless.
0: Do you know what the synonym for gutless is? It's a word I can't even use on the radio. Mm. It starts with the letter P.
2: Whoa. How about coward?
0: I mean, that's a bad word, too.
2: Okay. Well, guess what? When you got alligator arms on his big down, you're a coward.
0: We've got a brand new edition of Posted and Toasted in a few minutes, plus more from you. 888-808-1019.
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2: This is the WFAN Fan Focus. The Patriots standoff with their star corner Christian Gonzalez is over. 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Now the richest contract for a cornerback in NFL history. He's expected to suit up tomorrow night in our Super Bowl 60 rematch between the Patriots and Seahawks.
0: Yeah, he got paid. That's for sure. Every Tuesday right around this time, the ever-popular Posted and Toasted here on WFAN in New York City.
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0: 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The old tweets of our fellow FAN co-workers and Tiki, without any help, without any multiple choices, guesses who posted. So let's start on August 29th, 2021. The Mets are lucky anyone still cares about their sorry-ass franchise.
1: That's a harsh one.
0: Jeez. And it's also very fitting, considering where they are right now in the sports pecking order. So who tweeted, the Mets are lucky anyone still cares about their sorry-ass franchise?
2: So this has two thoughts in my brain. It's a Met fan who is so frustrated by them that he can't help but lash out. Or it's someone who's not a fan and is just stating what is obvious. I'm going to take the latter. I'm going to say it's Gio.
1: Wow. Why do you care?
0: You nailed it.
1: I didn't see that coming. I thought you were going to list everybody.
0: Yeah, that's Gio. That's a Met fan lashing out at...
2: Okay, so you can think back this far. I can't. And in that time frame in 2021,
0: yeah,
2: what was he referring to?
0: They were collapsing. So the Mets had an interesting year in 2021. And I can't wait to do this on the Rico. I find these Ricos fun, where you debate how bad was this season versus other seasons. Mm-hmm. And everyone's so different in what's the worst.
2: Right.
0: Is it worse to be irrelevant? Is it worse to choke? What's worse, right? Last year, the Mets had a slow death. Every game mattered, but it was a death.
2: Right.
0: This year, they haven't played a meaningful game since May. No joke. What's worse? So in 2021, if you remember that season, Teak, the Mets were in first place until August.
2: I think the choking is worse.
0: That's worse?
2: Yeah.
0: I totally
2: because
0: get it.
2: Look at now. Like, you watch it. If you're a Met fan, even if you're not, you watch it and you're just mildly interested because somebody might do something great or have a good series or have a good month or whatever it may be without the pressure of feeling like this means something. And so it's I think it's easier to watch now than watch it just fade away. Your postseason hopes just kind of seep down the drain.
0: Yeah, and 2021, the year that Gio posted this, was actually a mix of both because they collapsed, but they collapsed quick enough where September meant nothing. So while they were in first place and the games mattered, it was such a quick collapse that by the time that post was made on August 29th, 2021, they were actually done. So yeah, they had a little bit of both in that regard.
2: Right.
0: Here's post number two. This is from September 8th, 2014. Believe it or not, it's to the day. Today's September 8th, 2026. So exactly 12 years ago. Of course I want my salad chopped. It's like someone pre-chewing it for me. Less work on my end.
2: Okay, so this is kind of thoughtful. So that tells me this is Al Dukes.
0: Wow.

0: Yeah, why did you have to telegraph that, dude?
1: I had
2: just for sure, let me just make it clear.
1: First of all, calm down. I had no idea if it was me. When you said 2019, I'm like, different world. That was his rookie year. That's all that came to my mind.
0: October 27th, 2019. Darius Slayton is such a stud receiver for the New York Giants.
1: That was his rookie year.
3: That was Tommy, though.
0: You think it's Tommy?
4: Are you stupid?
3: Yes, I
4: am. Are you a stupid
3: person?
4: Was
3: that Sean again?
0: That would be...
5: It's my fat ass!
0: Sean Morash. All right. Oh. How about post number three? This is from November 10th, 2019. Darius Slayton is the truth. Darius Slayton is the truth.
3: Sean again?
1: I think DeVito might be the answer.
0: Oh, you are correct, yeah.
3: You were drinking the Kool-Aid.
1: I think I've earned enough right to call him gutless, by the way, if these were all my tweets about him.
0: And finally, Maggie Gray put out a poll saying, what's the best duo in New York? Mm. And at the time, it was March 8th, 2020, and her choices were Kevin Durant, Kyrie Irving, Pete Alonso, Jacob DeGrom, Aaron Judge, Garrett Cole, Sean Morrow. I give it away.
3: Yeah, Sean. Hey, it's all Sean.
1: I'm a fat moron.
3: How much did you love Darius Slayton?
0: Someone wrote in Daniel Jones, Darius Slayton as a write-in vote. Who is that?
3: Sean Morash.
5: Kiss my fat ass.
1: I loved him until about halfway through 2020. Then I was done.
3: What kind of year did they have together?
1: Well, 2019, he really burst on the scene.
3: I know that, but in 2020.
1: Remember, they started to play well. They won six games, but like he was fine. Evan Ingram was the culprit of dropping all the passes.
3: And that was the COVID year, too.
1: Yep. And then it kind of really went south from that point forward.
0: You do have to take a step back. It's tough to do. And say, that guy was a pretty good Giant.
3: He was.
0: Now, is Darius Slayton you? No. Is he Amani? No. No one's saying he is, but I think when you look at the history of Giant wide receivers, and I was ranking them, and I'm doing this off the top of my head, he's probably like 15th all time.
3: Yeah, it makes sense.
0: I mean, it's amazing.
3: He's top 10 in yards, right? So
0: yeah.
3: Maybe he's getting closer to that.
0: He may be a little bit higher than that.
1: He might be the Horace Clark of the New York Giants.
0: By the way, that's not a bad comparison. So when Darius Slayton passes away 70 years from now, don't tweet out, Darius Slayton, face of giant ineptitude. And he wasn't the face of giant ineptitude.
3: He wasn't.
0: Like, it wasn't his fault. Football more than any other sport. Like, dude, there's 53 guys on a roster.
3: Right. So many reasons why you win and lose games.
0: If Darius Slayton spent these last 6 years, not on the Giants, but on the Kansas City Chiefs, what kind of career would he have had?
3: With the same drop percentage?
1: I bet you they lose an extra playoff game. They
3: wouldn't. And I bet he's not there as long.
0: I don't know if I agree with that.
1: I think he's a shiny penny on a turd team. I think he's not a very good player.
0: Oh, you think he's Kendall Gill? That's rough.
1: Yeah. Mm.
0: Like one of those guys where someone's got to get the points.
1: Yeah.
0: Someone's got to get the yards. I was trying to be nice, but Sean and I, Andrew Kaplan, who does a great job on digital, was telling me that in the YouTube chat, people are very upset with Sean's tribute earlier in the show when he was going to tribute Darius Slayton and he played two highlights of him having big drops.
1: I'll try to find a big catch post-2019. Can't find one.
0: No, you should have said, all right, here are the highlights of my favorite moments.
1: That's it.
0: Silence. Let's go to Joe in Oceanside. Hey, Joe.
6: Hey, what's up, Evan? What's up, Pete?
0: What's up?
3: Good, dude.
6: Great fan. Hey, I don't understand why the Giants are so disrespected. I mean, we finally got a field goal kick, it looks like. We got three plays that might be, you know, all pros on defense and two on offense. I mean, and we got one of the best coaches in the NFL. I just don't understand it.
0: It goes back to something a caller said earlier about people believing in Geno Smith. I don't think the Giants are being disrespected.
3: Yeah, I think the national respect will come when they win a couple of games.
0: Yeah.
3: Like if they upset, even though it's only a slight upset, the Cowboys on Sunday Night Football, let's say it just looks convincing. Not like they blow them out, but it's just a convincing, solid win for the Giants over the Cowboys. People will start saying, well, maybe they are what the hype has been about this whole entire offseason. Maybe John Harbaugh does make that big of a difference. And we're going to see this step from Jackson Dart. And despite not having a solid wide receiver room, perhaps they are pretty good, despite only being four guys deep right now, including Braxton Berrios, who'll come up off the practice squad. So we just don't know. We don't know what it's going to look like, and we don't know how effective they're going to execute.
0: More of your calls coming up, 888-808-1019, and an incredible NFL quarterback streak continues. 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
8: 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No excuses for the Yanks with Judge back in the lineup. 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
6: I got shot down an NFL rabbit hole, and I'd like to bring you guys with me. So yesterday, the Atlanta Falcons announced that their starting quarterback was not going to be Michael Penix Jr., but instead it would be...
7: Tua Tagovailoa.
6: And so this is the sixth different week one starting quarterback for the Atlanta Falcons in the last 6 years.
8: Wow.
6: Which got me down numerous rabbit holes. Let's start with the first one. And I'll challenge you guys to it.
8: Okay.
6: Can you name the six quarterbacks, the six different people that have started for the Atlanta Falcons going all the way back to 2021, since this is the sixth different
9: Tua,
6: guy.
9: Tua counts.
8: Penix.
9: Yes.
6: 2024, if you want to go in order.
9: I'm going to say, what was his name?
6: Honestly, if you just name any of the four guys.
8: Kirk Cousins.
6: Kirk
9: Cousins was sure, but who was the other?
6: One of them, though.
8: Desmond Ridder.
6: Desmond Ridder, you're in order. You got two left.
9: Who was the guy who was drafted with Jameis?
6: Yes. Spit it out.
9: Well, I forget his name.
6: I'll help you.
8: Marcus Mariota.
9: Marcus Mariota.
6: And now you need one. And if you don't get it, you should retire.
9: Matt Ryan.
6: Thank you. I just wanted to make sure.
9: That one was easy.
6: So those are the six guys. By the way, great work by you guys. Yes. Those are the six different people. So the rabbit hole I got down is, what's the NFL record? Mm. If the Falcons are at six and we're all making a big deal of it, how far away are they from the NFL record?
9: It's crazy because it's likely to be seven.
6: The answer is eight.
9: Because next year, you could imagine them.
6: They're going to get to seven.
9: That's right.
6: 1,000%.
8: Is it Cleveland?
6: It is not Cleveland. Great guess, by the way.
9: Cleveland just had a bunch of different starters, not necessarily in successive years.
8: Correct.
6: The answer is the Washington Commanders between 2017 and 2024. And I'll give you those names unless you guys want to guess.
8: Well, we definitely have a Sam Howell in there.
6: We have a Sam Howell.
9: Yeah.
8: Kirk Cousins.
6: Kirk Cousins is on both lists.
8: Yeah. Heineke?
6: No, he did not start a week one.
9: Jaden Daniels, obviously.
6: Jaden Daniels, there you go. A few of them I forgot played for Washington. Like, one of them is Ryan Fitzpatrick. I don't even remember Ryan Fitzpatrick with the Commanders.
9: I wouldn't have gotten that one because I would have forgot that one.
6: Yeah. Alex Smith, Case Keenum, Carson Wentz. That's the list. Now, here's the part that blew my mind. So far, mind hasn't been blown. How about our teams? What's our longest streak of having a different starting quarterback start week one?
9: Daniel Jones for a minute.
6: That's you guys.
9: So I'm going to say Eli was forever. I'm going to say it's 3 years for the Giants.
6: The answer is four, and you've done it numerous times. What's the Jet record?
8: Six.
6: No.
9: Five?
6: No.
8: Less?
9: Three?
6: Three.
8: Wow,
6: three.
8: That's incredible.
6: The Jets, who've started a billion different starting quarterbacks, and I went through this to fact check, they've never had a year where they've started four consecutive quarterbacks until next season.
9: Yeah.
6: Because right now, they're on a three streak as well. Now, they've hit three a lot in their history.
9: Right.
6: Aaron Rodgers, Justin Fields, Geno Smith will do it.
9: Zach Wilson, you forgot that Zach started 2 years.
6: Right, but Rodgers started 2 years in a row.
9: Right.
6: Let's not forget
9: that. Right.
6: I know
9: that's easy to forget. So that cuts off the streak.
6: Yeah, right. They've only maxed at three. The Jets presumably will get to four next year, unless they bring back Geno Smith and he starts week one. But where it blew my mind was, how are the Jets with such a small streak? They have one of the smallest streaks in the NFL in terms of a different person starting week one. I found that crazy.
9: Yeah, it's almost like the quarterback is not the issue, even though we know the quarterback is the issue.
8: I think the Jets throw a lot of darts at drafting quarterbacks, and they're not going to pull the ripcord after year one. I think that hurts it.
6: I think that's a big part of it. Yeah, I mean, look at Zach Wilson.
9: Right.
6: He got a few years. Geno Smith got a few years. Sam Darnold got a few years. Zach Wilson got a few years. And they also start right away. So you don't even have that cheapo, hey, there's a different starter, even though that guy's going to take over the job. But I think the Jets are clearly in position to break their own record and get to four next year. But, yeah, the record is held by the Washington Commanders at eight. And you're right, Atlanta will very likely get the seven next season because I find it very hard to believe that Tua is going to be the Falcons' starting quarterback
9: next year. Yeah, he is the starting quarterback this year, and Michael Penix will be inactive for game one.
6: Which answers why he wasn't the starter. He clearly just isn't healthy.
9: He's just dealing with injury still.
6: And so their backup is going to be
9: Cooper Rush.
8: Wow.
6: Damn. That's a new team who it is.
9: Yeah.
8: Cooper Rush might be the best one in the room.
6: You don't think Tua can make it work?
9: He was good when he had to play.
6: Yeah. I mean, Tua has had success, and the Falcons have always had weapons. Like, when you look at the talent that they have in that room, we were talking about the lack of it that the Giants have in the wide receiver room, and the Falcons have skill position talent.
9: Mm-hmm.
8: Their defense has been torn apart, though. Not many pass rusher left.
6: I know, but I'm talking about Tua's performance.
7: Tua, Tagovailoa.
6: Like, he can't have some success in that offense?
8: He could have success, but if we're going to have blue tent convos about Jackson Dart, I think you have a bigger convo about Tua. I mean,
6: no, absolutely. I think that's the fear, that unfortunately for Tua, he's just not going to get through a season or even a few weeks. But what if he plays well and Michael Penix Jr. gets healthy? You're going to stick with him.
9: Right.
6: Going to ride it out.
8: Then we start having combos about should the Jets trade for Michael Penix.
6: No, we're not going to have that conversation.
8: Somebody will have that conversation.
6: I mean, we'll have that conversation as a backup, but I think the Jets are clearly going to draft a quarterback next year. It will be very unlikely for something to change that.
8: I meant in season.
6: Oh, in season trading for Michael Penix Jr.?
8: Two is rolling along. Geno's not the answer. Let's get a look-see at Penix.
6: Now listen, I respect that you're always thinking about the Jets. I do. I appreciate it.
8: I always bring things back to the Jets, as you know.
6: You do. Our old buddy Ozzie in Woodridge. What's up, Oz?
10: What's up, fellas? How's everything?
9: All's well, man.
6: Yo.
10: Nothing much. Best time of year, back to school, and football season, baby.
6: Yeah. Which one comes first, though? Is it better that the kids are back at school or that there's football? It's close.
10: For me, it's football now, right now, because my kids are a little bit older and they're less high maintenance.
6: Ah, so I get you.
10: I would go with football.
6: Makes sense.
10: You know?
6: I get you.
10: But a little nip in the air, I love it. It's fantastic. Tomorrow's going to be 87 degrees.
6: By the way, can
9: there's
6: you do me...
9: There can still be a nip with it being 87
6: degrees. Yeah,
10: in the morning. Yeah.
6: Can you do me a favor, Oz? I know you are a frequent caller to Tommy Lugauer's after-hour show.
10: Uh-huh.
6: Can you just remind him he needs to pay his fantasy money since he didn't make the postseason? Thank you.
9: So do I.
6: Thank you. No, that's true. But Sean's paid half of it, so you're halfway there.
9: Well, I don't even know what it is.
6: It's $100.
9: All right, good. I got you.
8: We're negotiating on you.
6: Yeah. Anyhow, just tell him that. But anyhow, what's your point?
10: Yeah, I gotta make a non-monetary bet with him on week one Cowboys Giants.
6: Oh, yeah.
10: Tommy. I already have it in mind what I'm going to do.
6: By the way, Tiki just threw a $100 bill at me.
8: That's baller.
6: Thank you, Tiki. I appreciate it. Give me dollars.
7: All
6: right, I'm sorry, Ozzie. Go ahead.
10: Like father, like son, I guess.
6: Actually, one last thing, Ozzie, before you say a word. I want to remind everybody listening that you're listening to Evan and Tiki with Sean Morach. This is Ozzie and Woodridge, and it's right here on The Fan, WFAN-FM, WFAN-FM, HD1 New York, and Odyssey Sports Station. And now, believe it or not, you can hear us on Sirius XM Channel 94. Anyhow, Ozzie, make your point.
10: The higher-ups are going to be PO'd at the fact that you put me into that promo for the tag of the radio
8: station.
10: There's
8: no doubt about it.
10: You're welcome. So, you guys keep forgetting, and Sean forgot when he sent that tweet. Instead of gutless, he should have put he's a Bob. Remember Bunch of Bitches? You guys have a code that you could use that would get people like responding and not knowing, and you get a lot of clicks.
6: That's a good point.
8: That's a good point.
6: I forgot about Tiki creating that term a few years ago. The Bobs, a bunch of bitches. We'll have to bring that back. But is Darius Slayton a bitch? I mean, that's very harsh. The guy was a friend.
9: I don't think that's the case. I think he just wasn't reliable. Just non-reliable would have been perfectly fine, Sean.
6: Yeah, I know.
9: It would have gotten people 100% agreeing with
8: okay.
9: you.
8: Okay. I view non-reliable as you're not on the field. The problem was he was always on the field. He was always the guy that was there.
9: Right.
10: Well, wait, we have to ask Sean that question. Sean, is Darius Slayton a Bob?
8: He's a singular bitch. I don't know about Bunch.
6: So harsh, man.
10: Oh, God. Yeah, listen to me, all right, some football talk. You guys got to remember, ever since Dart was in the big blue tent against the Vikings, number one, he hasn't seen a football field since a month minus 2 days. He's learning a new system. He's learning new wide receivers. He's had it thrown to neighbors. So he's learning adjustments. He's learning what they like and don't like. Christian Parker might have him seeing ghosts, new toy Von Miller and Downs. This is going to be a very precarious situation for a kid who hasn't seen the field in a month learning a new system.
6: I mean, it is a fair worry, and I think that's a part of why there were arguments that Jackson Dart should have played more in the preseason for that very reason. And Tiki brought up the point earlier about the lack of chemistry and connection he has with these receivers, mainly because they haven't been teammates. One guy's a rookie, one guy didn't play last year, one guy was on a different roster, and one guy was hurt 90% of the year. That's the giant wide receiver room. And oh, yeah, his tight end, who will probably end up being his number one target, he also didn't play with an Isaiah Likely.
9: Right.
6: So there really is a lot of just getting to know you.
9: Yeah, I mean, Theo Johnson's the one he has the most familiarity with, if you want to look at it. And that's, I mean, that's, I guess that's something, but it's not really encouraging if you want to think that Jackson Dart's going to throw for 280 yards in game one against the Cowboys.
6: Well, that's the real question. How much does it matter? It's all true. It's a fair thing to bring up, but what does it mean Sunday night at 8:25? Does it mean a lot?
9: It doesn't, because it's going to all come down to what they want to do. And I don't think it's a lot of targeting. You're not going to have 30 targets to wide receivers in this game. Maybe you have 30 targets in total. A lot of that's going to be the running backs. You're going to see a ton of screen work, because that's what Matt Nagy likes to do. He's done it over the course of his career. Obviously, the tight ends, as we were just alluding to. And there's going to be a lot of running the football. So I don't think you're going to see 30 wide receiver targets in game one.
8: And the Cowboys defense is full of a couple of rookies, a bunch of new guys. Like, they try to revamp up. That's going to be a lot of their communication and learning there. You know, I think it all kind of evens out.
6: But you got to see my guy, Quinnen Williams.
9: Mm-hmm.
8: Okay. He'll see my guy, Cam Scatable.
6: I'm sure you guys mentioned it last week. It was odd that Cam talked about thinking about retiring.
9: Yeah.
6: That was...
9: It was prior to
6: recovering from his injury. But while hurt in college, if I'm not mistaken,
9: yes,
6: he thought about,
9: if I ever get a major injury, I'm going to retire.
8: In the end, that ended up being more clickbaity than it made it seem like he thought about retiring last year, which was
6: not the case. And that's why I just clarified that it was in college. I just always thought, and you tell me if I'm wrong, that anytime a football player has any thought about retirement, it's probably a sign that you're close to retirement.
9: No, I think that's more just I'm tired of the game. I think he was alluding to, and this is, again, when he was in college.
6: Yes.
9: If I ever got a major injury that changes me as a player, like how I can run the football, then why would he do it? And so, his injury was major in year one, a broken ankle, but it's, I think, also easier to recover than some of these other major injuries.
6: Let's go to Nick in Woodridge. What's going on, Nick?
9: What up, Nick?
11: Hey, what's up?
9: Yep. All's good.
11: Oh?
6: Yeah. What's on your mind, my man?
11: I just wanted to make a sort of like an Eagles point. I know that somebody on the fan, I was listening last night, and they were saying that the Eagles are, that Jalen Hurts is just not going to pull through with this season. And honestly, as an Eagles fan, it really hurt me. I really think that Jalen Hurts is going to learn this new offense and absolutely rock with it.
6: Let's guess, who was the on-air host throwing shade at the Philadelphia Eagles?
7: The Philadelphia Eagles?
6: Was it Gordon Damer? Was it Lori Rubinson? Was it Tommy Didn't Work? Was it, look how well I know the schedule. Was it Zach Gelb? That's who it was.
8: Yeah.
6: Zach Gelb.
8: He was on the afternoon, though. He said last night.
6: Well, 5:45 feels like nighttime.
8: I would also say this. Boo freaking who that you were an Eagle fan listening to WFAN and it hurt you. Like, get lost, dude. I appreciate you listening, but get lost on your feelings.
6: That's a great point. Like, why are your feelings hurt?
9: Right. It's not like WIP is saying this.
6: Yeah. I don't know what they're saying about the Eagles. I assume, like, it's such a different world that their expectations are versus ours. I think that they probably bitch about the team under the idea that they're the best team in the division and they'll make the playoffs, but are they a Super Bowl team? Or are they as good as the Los Angeles Rams? While our view is more, can our teams win 8 or 9 games, make it a season, and make the postseason? It's odd. I like Jalen Hurts, and that's the key word. I like Jalen Hurts.
9: Yeah, I don't know why you wouldn't.
6: But Howie Roseman almost treats Jalen Hurts, as well as that organization, as if they don't think he's that good. It's kind of this odd vibe that goes on down there, which is why I assume in the next couple of years, he's going to be a former Philadelphia Eagle. He's just one of those guys who's good, and maybe he's a product of the system, maybe, but they don't seem to appreciate him very much while he's here. Now, talent-wise, the Philadelphia Eagles, pound for pound, 1-33, they're probably still the best team in this division.
9: Oh, of course. And they definitely are.
6: Win this division.
9: They should, and they are. And it's just going to be a matter of all the other teams, Giants. I guess Cowboys to an extent, even though they won. No, they only won 7 games last year, but still.
6: They should be better.
9: They should be better.
6: This is a very talented division.
9: Is anybody catching up? And if they are catching up, are they passing them? And that's way to be determined. You can't even speculate on that until you see all of these other teams, including Washington, who's now coming back with Jaden Daniels being healthy again. Competing. You haven't seen it yet.
6: Let's go to Randall in Maryland. Hey, Randall.
12: Hey, guys. Love the show. Evan, hello. Tiki, the Redskin killer. What's up? To you.
9: I appreciate it.
12: So this thought came upon me probably a couple weeks ago. And, you know, week one, I'll be locked into every game, right? I'm a Giants fan, but I'll watch anything week one NFL. But with all the games that are now on, you know, streaming platforms and on just, you know, Fox, CBS on the weekends, I was wondering if you two ever think, or it doesn't even come across your mind, that the NFL is a little bit getting to that point of being oversaturated. You know, because what makes the NFL great versus all other sports, it's a very short, small season. So it's like, you know, give me that dopamine hit right for this segment of time and it's done. But I find myself, as the season goes on, is saying, you know, Thursday, who's playing? And I'm in all fantasy leagues and all this stuff. But even then, I'm still like, there's going to be football on Sunday. I'm good. Or during the holidays, it's on pretty much every day.
9: Yeah,
12: till,
9: same.
12: You know,
9: it's the same as week one.
12: Yeah. So it's sort of like, yeah, this is great. But at the same time, I find myself as a pretty Intuit fan being, I'll pass on this game. I don't really need to watch. I was just trying to get y'all's perspective.
9: It's interesting because I think week one, because we've been pining for it for so long, that 4 days of football, of NFL football, it kind of makes you, it's like, okay, I can deal with that.
6: It's a non-issue this week.
9: It's a non-issue
6: Wednesday, Thursday, Sunday, Monday, give it to me.
9: Yeah, I think it gets a little more complicated during the holidays because it's like, I also want to spend time with my families. Right, our families, and you almost forget when the games are on.
6: That is the only place, and we can only speak for ourselves. Like, everybody's different. First of all, I think that the oversaturation of the NFL, while it's occurring, is still far less than the other sports.
9: Right.
6: So despite the fact that, yes, there's more games, more national games, more holidays being kept up, there is still so much fewer football games than baseball, basketball, and hockey games
9: right
6: that I don't say or think it's oversaturated, even if it feels like it's oversaturated compared to what it was personally a couple of years ago. The only area where they've lost me a little bit are on some of these holidays, like the Black Friday game. I got a tough time with that. Like, I'm not rearranging a Friday afternoon where everybody's off to watch a game in the middle of the day.
9: Yeah.
6: Christmas is another one.
9: That one I always miss.
6: Yeah.
9: The Black Friday game.
6: Me too, other than the Jet one. other than the Holland Tunnel game, or whatever the hell you want to call it.
8: We get a Thanksgiving Eve game on a Wednesday night this year.
6: That one I may be attached to. I can see that. You know, I'm home, you know, getting ready, right. Thanksgiving. Like, I'm not ruling out yet.
8: To be fair, give me Thanksgiving Eve over Black Friday.
6: Oh,
8: now
6: definitely.
8: That I think about it, I agree.
6: Black Friday and Christmas to the point of Tiki, because I'm sorry, Tiki, Christmas is a basketball day, bro. Like, that is the tradition that I grew up with.
9: Right.
6: So I think that, to me, at least, some of the holidays take a hit. But this week, Wednesday and Thursday, give it to me and give it to me hard.
8: Right. And honestly, I prefer Wednesday, Thursday over Thursday, Friday in week one, too, like they've been doing the last couple of years.
6: And last Friday, I remember being lost on that game because Friday didn't click. But I think Wednesday, Thursday, completely agree with you.
8: Yeah.
6: Completely agree with you. Even though, you know, you got Mets, Marlins, and Yankees, Rockies. A lot going on that Wednesday.
8: Big games.
6: Got big games. But I think the NFL is going to continue to push the envelope because we still want it.
8: Yeah.
6: We still want more of it.
8: Right.
6: And I find myself more interested, I mentioned this earlier, in the Thursday game than the Wednesday game. Like, I find myself really into the Niner-Ram game more so than the Patriots-Seahawks game. And believe it or not, I think a small part of it is the whole idea of how they're handling the traveling.
8: Mm.
6: Like, the fact that Sean McVay is treating it like it's a 45-minute ride to grandma's and Kyle Shanahan is moving in.
8: Yeah.
6: In fact, did you hear, if you haven't heard this, this is my gift to you. Have you heard the Kyle Shanahan day of the week preparation clip?
8: No, I have not.
6: This guy, this was amazing. This is one of the great head coaching promos I've ever heard. Here is the head coach of the San Francisco 49ers, and for those that didn't get my references, the Niners went a while ago. Like, mm-hmm. They're giving themselves 9 days to get used to the game in Australia, while Sean McVay sent the guys like a day ahead of time.
8: Yeah.
6: So a very different strategy. Here's Kyle Shanahan explaining how the week works. This is amazing.
13: When I look at my clock and it says the time, and then I try to see my family's time, and then it says the time, but it says yesterday. I don't even get how that's possible. So I feel like I'm in the future. And then also when we play on our Friday, which I think is a Thursday in the U.S., we're such creatures of habit. So I call today Tuesday. I call today Wednesday, which is the first day we put in a game plan. But I think it's Monday. However, though, it's Sunday in the present. So, like, I'm going to mess that up all week if you guys ask me. But today is just our first day of the game plan, which is a Wednesday. We'll put in some on a Thursday. Friday's the final part of the game plan. Saturday we walk through when we play on Sunday, which is a Friday in Australia and a Thursday in the U.S. So don't ever make me do that again.
6: That was amazing.
9: It's so true, though. You have to adjust the week regardless of what day it is. So Monday is your off day-ish. Tuesday, you kind of same thing. Wednesday, that's when you start your game planning. So whatever this corresponding Wednesday is, that's when you start your game planning. That's why he went earlier, because he didn't want it to be interrupted by 18 hours of travel.
6: Yeah.
9: He wanted to just start his week and have it be the week, whereas Sean McVay was like, we're going to do our week here, and then we'll just travel like we regularly travel, though it's significantly longer.
6: What is it called when, like, someone says something and, like, you're patting them on the head to make and act like they're smart, but they're really stupid? Like, placating maybe is the word?
9: Yeah.
6: Yeah.
9: Yeah.
6: When we come back, I want you to hear Robert Saleh. Tell me if he's placating us as Jet fans. Plus, we'll get your calls, 888-808-1019. It is Evan and Tiki with Sean Morash. 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

0: WFAN Fan Focus. Shohei Ohtani confirmed yesterday he is most likely not pitching again this season due to injury concerns and the amount of time left. The banged up Ohtani will now focus on hitting the rest of the way like normal baseball players do.
1: What do we do with this guy? 12 starts last year in the regular season, 12 this year. He's really only had one full year as a starter, and I don't mean what do we do with this guy as in if he sucks. He's a Hall of Famer. He's great, but how do we consider him?
2: Put him in the bullpen.
1: Is that how you would try to execute this?
2: Isn't that what the issue is? Because he can't continue to go six, seven innings in each of these games and then expect to do it for 30 starts.
1: Right. He's never done it.
2: He's never done it.
1: Like, literally.
2: It doesn't feel like it's in the cards for him because you just get worn out.
1: Well, there's a reason no one's ever done it.
2: That's right. So if you're going to utilize him, make him a relief arm.
1: Yeah. I don't think that's wrong if they think he can at least handle that. I'm not trying to besmirch him. He's a great, great player. But the idea of the unicorn, of him being able to do both, he really doesn't do both. No. At least he doesn't do it full time. He's not capable of it. And I don't know if anyone is.
2: I think your point is nobody is capable of that.
1: There's a reason no one's done it.
2: It's too much stress on your body.
1: Yeah, and then there's also a reason why guys like Bryce Eldridge and Nolan McClain have to make decisions.
2: Mm-hmm.
1: Like, Bryce Eldridge is a prospect with the Giants. He's a slugger. Nolan McClain, obviously a pitcher with the Mets. Carson Bench, maybe rookie of the year with the Mets. Those three guys were two-way players.
2: Right.
1: And I think that eventually these organizations make decisions, which is, could you do it? I guess, but you can't do it fully. No one is capable of it. Ohtani's tried, and he's come relatively close, but he can't pitch like a full-time starting pitcher while also simultaneously getting 500 plate appearances.
2: Right.
1: With that said, come postseason time, the Dodgers have more than enough pitching. They should be okay. Before we get back to your calls, obviously the Jets take on the Tennessee Titans over the weekend, and Robert Saleh did an interview on the state-run media down in Tennessee, the Titans podcast. It's actually the official Titans podcast, which is, you know, a lot of organizations do that now where they can go on and get the soft questions. Mm-hmm. But
0: wait, that's the name of it?
1: Yeah, OTP, the official Titans podcast.
0: And really going out on a limb with that name. At least like the Giants give you the Giants huddle, you know?
1: No, I actually think OTP is creative. OTP. OTP.
0: Okay. You didn't phrase it that way, though, when you came
1: But that's what it's called. Yeah. It's called OTP, the official Titans podcast.
2: You said state media?
0: Well, no, it's the official Titans podcast. If you just called it OTP, that would sound cooler.
1: Yeah, the state-run media thing is just a joke that when the franchise runs...
2: Yeah, of course.
1: It's state-run media. And that doesn't mean the product is bad, but understand, it's state-run media. Like, no one's running our state.
2: No.
1: We give dumb opinions because we have dumb opinions. No one's ever offered an opinion because the state is looking down on us. Anyhow, Robert Saleh said a lot of complimentary things about the Jets. I wanted to play it for you because I can't decide if he's being genuine or he's pulling a Lou Holtz.
2: Mm.
1: Do you remember what Lou Holtz used to do back in the day when he coached Notre Dame? They would play Chesapeake A&M and he would talk them up.
2: Yes.
1: They'd play a junior high school team, and Lou would say, boy, they're very good at stopping the run. So, is Saleh being genuine with these comments or being Holtzian? Take a listen.
3: It is an offense that can be very, very explosive, and I would not be shocked if it's a top 10 unit by the end of the year. It's very talented. They got a great coaching staff. Frank Reich, obviously, a lot of respect for him and his time. So their offense is going to be a problem for anybody they play. They've just got so many weapons, and they're very talented.
1: A top 10 offense, and just so you know, the Jets haven't had a top 10 offense since 2008.
2: Mm-hmm.
1: Is that genuine, or do you think he's just playing that game you play before you face a team?
2: Not to be straddle the line, but I think it's a little bit of both. Because when you look at the Jets offensively, and we've talked about this. We talked about this at the beginning of the offseason for the Jets when they re-signed Breece Hall and Garrett Wilson is one of the top wide receivers in the game. You have a good offensive line. We've drafted two really good edge offensive players, your tackles. You should have a good offense. Like, talent-wise, you have everything you need to be a good offense. But obviously, he's discounting what we are putting a lot of emphasis on, which is, what does Geno Smith look like? I know the one preseason game, he was 7-for-7, threw a touchdown pass to Jelani Woods. Like, he looked good, but we haven't seen that from Geno Smith for the last two seasons. So we don't really know what the quarterback is going to be. So I think he's giving them the platitudes that they deserve because offensive skill on paper is fine.
1: Yeah, they do have a lot of talent on offense. With that said, I don't believe Robert Saleh for a second. I think he's trying to go out of his way to show that there's no bitterness.
2: Yeah.
1: And there is bitterness. Maybe not towards the players, but there's bitterness towards Woody Johnson. He got fired 4 weeks into a football season.
2: Right.
1: And Zach Rosenblatt dropped a really good article at The Athletic, which we'll get into a little bit later on with some interesting information about the Jets and Woody Johnson and all that. But one of the things is that Woody and Robert Saleh did not get along.
2: Mm.
1: And that Robert Saleh was blindsided when he was fired going into that Monday night game against Buffalo. And look, we were on record. I thought it was a stupid ass decision.
2: Right.
1: Despite not loving Saleh as a coach, I just thought the timing was awful on it. I think Robert Saleh as a human being has to be bitter against the Jets. Not Garrett Wilson, not Aaron Glenn, but against Woody Johnson, who owns the team. And remember, Jake Asman had Fireman Ed on, and Fireman Ed said, yeah, I ran into Robert Saleh, and he said, we're going to kick their ass. I think he's trying to walk back that kind of belief that Saleh feels that way by going over the top with comments like this.
2: Yeah, I mean, but you know why he said that. It was only because it's game one.
1: No, he denied he said it. So he also didn't even walk it back.
2: I don't think he realized how offensive he was being. He was just being Robert Saleh.
1: By the way, I'm not offended by it. It's just there. And it's just like, yeah, coming from him. He did say one thing on the OTP that I liked. He knows that the New York Jet fans are about to lead an air invasion of Nashville, Tennessee.
2: Mm.
1: He knows that the Jet fan is making the trip. Listen to Robert Saleh beg his fans to show up.
3: Don't sell your tickets to Jets fans.
4: That's right. Yeah, rattle them a little bit and keep it loud.
1: Rattle us.
2: I don't think it's going to rattle you.
1: What kind of clown is that?
2: Yeah. He used the wrong word.
1: That's
2: not going to rattle. You just keep him out of the stadium.
1: That's Baghdad Bob. That's the state-run media I'm talking about. Yeah, I think he's fearful that Jet fans are going to show up. And they are because, A, Nashville, Tennessee is an awesome city.
2: Yep.
1: It's one of my favorite
2: great
1: cities.
2: Great place to visit, especially early September.
1: 1,000%. And as soon as the schedule came out, I had the conversation with my wife, too. Mm. Like, we talked about it. It didn't work out, unfortunately. But that's a trip to make. So I think Robert Saleh is certainly aware that the Jets and their fans are going to attempt to take over that building. And I think there's going to be a good showing. I don't know how to define it. I don't know if 20% is the right number. That seems to be the magical kind of percentage around the Jets. But I think 20% of that building, Nissan Stadium, it's still called.
5: I'd venture to guess most, except for like the Jaguar fan base, is probably Nashville and Vegas. That's probably the truth, right?
2: I mean, those are the ones you want to go to.
5: Yeah.
2: Or California, if you're close enough.
5: You'll get loud Jets chants there for sure on Sunday.
1: I think so, too. And like I said, must win is not a term I like to use. It's we're going to find out if there's a season game. Because if they lose this game, it's going to get bad.
6: They stink.
5: That's, again,
6: they
5: too long.
6: They absolutely stink.
1: What do you mean, what's too long?
5: We're going to find out if we have a season game. No, it's must win, can't lose, or got to have it. You got to pick one of three.
1: Do we have a season game?
5: Better.
1: You like that one?
7: All gas, no break.
1: If the Jets win, we have some semblance of a season. If they lose, they're going to go 3-14, 4-13. That's how I view Sunday against Tennessee. And I hate to be that extreme. I'm usually not that extreme. I'm just being real when you look at the schedule that's upcoming. And Vegas kind of agrees because the Jets are only 1.5 underdogs coming off the year they came off of.
5: Knockout pick.
1: That's going too far.
5: Look at the schedule.
1: Look at what schedule?
5: Week one schedule is not great knockout picks.
1: It's not great, and I think week one is always the most difficult week to have knockout picks, or really making picks against the spread, which we'll do every Friday, right around 1:45. But, I mean, I would take the Lions at home against the Saints.
5: Would you?
1: Over Jets in Tennessee?
5: Saints could be spunky this year, man.
2: Yeah, they could. They get the right quarterback, head coach.
1: Okay, the one I would take is Chargers-Cardinals.
5: I would take
1: the Chargers.
5: But I have a Cardinal rule. I don't care who the quarterback or coach is. You never take the Chargers.
1: But why?
5: They've
1: knocked me out like seven times.
5: Somehow the Chargers are the team. I don't have an exact science of this, that lose the games they should never lose over the last 20 years every single time.
1: Oh, there actually is a stat to back that up. I need to find that stat, but it definitely exists.
5: Yeah, sounds right.
1: We'll get back to your calls in a minute. 888-808-1019. Plus, Sean will force feed us a Cinco de Luncho. That sounds wrong. Force feed. No, gladly, we will eat whatever you feed us.
5: Well, we're all starting our new diets here. It's the first day of school.
1: Now, you took a lot of crap earlier in the show because remember he started playing clips of Darius Slayton drops?
5: Uh-huh.
1: Are you going to rank the Darius Slayton drops as your Cinco?
5: No, I have more class than that. That would be gutless of me to do.
1: That would be. The weather's changing, football's back, and honestly, your wardrobe needs an upgrade.
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7: After LSU's season opening 51-10 win over Clemson on Saturday night, there is no question about it. 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I'm already salivating. 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I'm Nick Costos.
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4: In honor of the return of football, many have requested it over the last few months, and I said, don't force it. It has to happen in the right moment at the right time. It is the return of how much does Tiki know about Tiki?
5: How much does Tiki know about Tiki?
6: And as we found over the years, not much.
4: Not much! We'll get the answer to the latest how much does Tiki know about Tiki coming up in a little bit. And Sean will feed us a Cinco de Luncho. Real quick, let's say good afternoon to Victor out in Sacramento. What's up, Victor?
7: Hey, Victor.
8: Hey, what's going on, guys? Yep. Quick, I thought you might appreciate my sports 10 days. I'm heading back to New York for Giants Cowboys. Then sandwiched with the Pete Alonso return, where I'll be cheering for him for 5 home runs. And then heading back to California to see the Giants at SoFi.
4: Wow.
8: So a week.
4: But, wow, you're busy, dude.
8: Just real quick, Evan, listen, I'm wishing you nothing but the best this season. And I can relate. It was only a year ago that Giants fans were in the same position. But just hold your horses with in terms of quarterbacks, because there's a lot that goes into it, right? And I understand some of the bigger names that you're fantasizing about, Joe Burrow or one of the top tier rated quarterbacks, but there needs to be talent around them and also the right coaching. I mean, is Aaron Glenn the guy? It's great to talk about Tomlin, but let's say Glenn does just enough to keep his job for another year. Is he the right guy? And speaking of, young quarterbacks that didn't live up to hype, I was thinking about this and I wanted to get your guys' take. So in terms of talent around them, not making the most of the situation, who do you think was the bigger disappointment? Zach Wilson or J.J. McCarthy? And I give the slight edge to McCarthy because he had an actual head coach in Kevin O'Connell.
4: But J.J. McCarthy also barely played.
6: Yeah.
4: Like, how much opportunity did J.J. McCarthy get as compared to Zach Wilson?
6: Yeah, Zach basically got handed the job as a rookie. Then he was handed it a second year, and he just never lived up to it. Whereas J.J. McCarthy got hurt in his first training camp, right? And that's how Sam Darnold got the job. And then Sam Darnold goes and has a career year. And then J.J. McCarthy is kind of an afterthought, even after Sam Darnold was gone.
4: Right.
6: So, and then he got hurt again, didn't he? His second year? It was something, it was something minor. It wasn't it wasn't season ending like it was his rookie year, but he's never been healthy.
4: 33-10. That's the number that matters. Zach Wilson got 33 opportunities to start a football game for the New York Jets over the course of 3 seasons. J.J. McCarthy, over the course of 1 season, got 10 games. Yeah. And that's not a... By the way, you know what's great about that? You could argue, because I know that as a Jet fan, we did this with Christian Hackenberg, that he was a bigger bust because he was so bad he didn't play. That one could argue J.J. McCarthy's a bigger bust because you made the determination after only 10 games.
9: Yeah. J.J. McCarthy, NFC Offensive Player of the Week, week 1 last year.
6: Is that right?
4: Because they came back and won?
6: I completely forgot about that.
4: Didn't they? Weren't they trailing? He played hard.

0: everything, everywhere. Take it away, Connor. I'm just kidding. We don't have him here for that. So without further ado, I'm going to give you the five ways Aaron Judge's season most likely ends. Okay?
1: Jeez.
0: Here we go.
2: Here we go!
3: Number five.
4: That is morbid.
5: Very nasty.
4: I mean, how it ends?
0: At some point in the next 2 months, his season is going to end.
4: That's true. It could end with a parade.
0: All right. My God.
4: All right.
0: Yeah, all the overreaction is the choice of words
6: here. We're
0: just
6: speaking the negative. Get off it.
0: Let's see. All right. Here's number five. Stinks in September, has a blazing October, becomes a World Series hero. Yankees win.
7: Remember this.
6: That's number five.
0: Yeah.
7: The only example of Aaron Judge missing a bunch of time and then coming back in September was actually 2018. Didn't miss quite as much time, but he missed plenty of time.
6: Mm-hmm.
7: Had a bad September. And then in the brief series that they had against Boston, the division series, he hit. Like,
0: yes.
7: He wasn't the problem other than the boombox.
0: Well, that was a problem.
3: Number four.
0: Number four is he struggles. He's never truly healthy, and the Yankees lose in the divisional round.
4: In the divisional round.
0: Yes.
6: That would be hugely disappointing.
0: Well, that's on the board.
3: Number three.
0: Meh, October. Yankees do win the World Series, and instead fans just credit George Lombard and Spencer Jones as the heroes.
7: See, I think if the Yankees win a World Series.
6: Well, that'd be horrible.
0: No, so a World Series.
6: Exactly. As a Yankee fan, that's actually what you'd take that.
7: And 100%. History will change how he performed. Like, if they win a World Series and Aaron Judge plays, I don't think people will dive into how he played 10 years from now. It'll be Aaron Judge won a World Series.
0: Probably right.
3: Number two.
0: Number two, he has a horrendous October. The Yankees make the World Series but lose. He gets blamed for everything.
7: Yeah.
0: Okay, and last but not least.
3: Number one.
0: Very good October. Yankees lose in the World Series. He gets blamed anyway. So those are your five ways Aaron Judge's season ends.
6: Yeah. Funny. They're all kind of similar, but.
7: Which one would you pick as the likeliest kind of outcome?
6: The middle one, three.
0: May, October, Yankees win the World Series. Lombard and Spencer Jones are the heroes?
6: Yes.
7: You didn't include something. And again, I don't want to be morbid, but I have to be real.
0: He doesn't finish the season?
7: Yes. Mm. You didn't include that.
0: That was number
6: seven.
0: But
6: how is he not finishing the season?
7: I'll tell you what would worry me. Not as my prediction that this would happen, but in the back of my mind, I worry. Because all year long, as we waited for the return of Aaron Judge, there was that question. Is he coming back?
6: Mm-hmm.
7: Like, it started to occur. It wasn't right away for most people. It happened, though, as time went on. Like, oh, is he coming back? Is he coming back? And I think we all kind of made the point that no matter how he feels, he's going to push himself at some point to come back.
6: Yes.
7: He's not going to sit idly by while the Yankees just play in the postseason and lose. So it's possible, because we'll never know. Aaron Judge, Brian Cashman, Aaron Boone, they're very cloak and dagger in terms of everything that went through his return. We don't know how healthy he actually is. This could be Aaron Judge saying, look, I got to play through the pain. I want to help.
6: The last thing I would, and maybe it's sixth on this list, Sean, and it's that Aaron Judge doesn't finish the post or regular season or postseason because he re-injures himself. That's the last thing on the card.
0: Yeah, I can't.
6: It's probably like eighth or maybe ninth.
7: But wouldn't you agree that it is possible, especially because they don't tell us anything, that he isn't that much healthier than he was 3 weeks ago and that the clock is hit? It's September 8th, and he knows, hey, I need 3 weeks to get ready.
6: Yeah.
7: I got to push through it because I want to play for my team, which is a noble thing, by the way. Nothing I'm saying is negative about Aaron Judge. It's more, I guess, negative about the situation that we don't know about.
0: Mm. I'll say this. I much prefer that scenario than what a lot of Met fans are laying out on the internet.
7: What are Met fans laying out on the internet?
0: Oh, you're not aware of the Met fan-built internet rumor?
7: No. I have not heard any Met fan-built internet.
6: Nor have I.
0: That I guess the amount of games it's timed down at, that this is a secret suspension by Robert Manfred that he's eligible to come back.
7: You gotta stop with that.
0: That's what the Met fans have put out there.
7: Secret suspension.
0: I think it's ridiculous, but the Met fan base online, it's called the Internet Trolls.
7: I don't like you calling it the Met fan base.
0: Well, because it's all Met fans. Oh, you didn't hear? This is what Rob Manfred
7: couldn't
0: did.
7: Be a Red Sox fan?
0: It seems to be the Met fans. And apparently the Met fans have gotten together, Tiki, and they've claimed this could be PEDs and a suspension,
6: but the league didn't
0: want a black eye, just like they hit Ohtani gambling.
6: Oh, stop.
7: Stop.
6: How many games did he miss?
7: Oh, yeah, he missed
6: 3 months.
7: No.
6: He missed 80-something games.
7: So,
0: whatever the game
7: hold on.
6: Because it is 80, right?
7: The answer is that I think it's 81 games.
6: Yeah.
7: He has now missed
6: 84, right?
7: 84 games.
0: So now your wheels are spinning. This is what your fan base has put out on the internet.
7: I haven't said anything. I'm just putting the facts out there. So when you get, can you confirm that? A PED suspension is 81 games, right? It's not a full season.
6: I think it's half the season, and the second time it's the whole.
7: Then the third time you're done.
6: You're done.
7: That's right.

0: think that's what it is.
1: And that, and then that's why they were so coy about when he was getting reimaging and imaging, because he was never getting imaging all along.
2: I mean, it's an interesting conspiracy theory. I mean, just because of the timing, there's no validity to it at all.
0: No.
2: But the speculation has merit because of the timing.
3: Why are you laughing?
1: It says 80 games on you. Either
0: 80 or whatever. 80. And he is now at the total of 83 games.
1: Which, come back for the first home game, too, yeah.
0: Huh.
1: Oh, see what I mean, Tiki?
0: I didn't do anything.
1: He's away one weekend.
2: He was eligible to play in San Diego. He just didn't because he wanted to do it at home.
1: This is what the Met fans on TikTok are saying.
0: Well, in fairness, like, aren't Yankee fans creating the rumor that Juan Soto and Francisco Lindor can't play together, which is why they were both injured at different times? So isn't that what we do now as society?
2: But they are playing together now.
0: Well, now they are. Isn't that what we do as fans? We make up one
2: successive series.
1: I just don't like the way the eyes have widened on Evan Roberts here.
0: I don't believe that at all, also because I think baseball doesn't care anymore. Like, if a guy gets suspended, they're going to announce it.
2: Yeah, of course.
0: And I know Ryan Braun isn't Aaron Judge, but a decade ago, Ryan Braun was the MVP. Like, it's not like he was just some whatever. And they went after him.
1: Right.
0: And they went after A-Rod. So I don't think Rob Manfred is one. I say a lot of negative things about Rob as commissioner. I don't believe for a second he would ever do something like that. So I think that that is BS. I don't think that's true.
1: Good. I agree.
0: And mine isn't a conspiracy theory. My point to you is we don't know how healthy Aaron Judge is.
2: Right.
0: All we know is he's coming back. Because he's coming back doesn't mean everything's healed. It just doesn't. Because we sat here in June and July and said, boy, Aaron Judge will push his way back when the clock strikes midnight. Well, maybe to him, 3 weeks of at-bats is the clock striking midnight.
2: But you also say he's healed, but did they get re-imaging on this?
0: They did. They claim they did, yeah.
2: I don't remember that being I don't remember the report of what the results were. I'm sure that they obviously got re-imaged.
0: That there was improvement.
2: Improvement.
0: Right.
1: But we never got any details.
0: We don't have the details. So I think mine isn't a conspiracy theory. It's just a wonder. And look, the proof's in the pudding. If he performs at a high level, then who cares if he isn't fully healthy and he's playing through it? It just makes him more of a Superman. You know when we'll get the truth? Because I do think in this case we will. During the offseason.
2: Mm-hmm.
0: He'll reveal it.
2: Yeah.
0: Especially if he struggles.
1: Yeah.
0: I wasn't healthy. I was just battling through. But none of us truly know the answer to that. But I want to make very clear, because I see the look on your face. As a Met fan, and I guess as the leader of some.
2: You're shooting it down?
0: I fully denounce the idea.
2: Good for you, Evan.
0: What is it called when you expudiate? When I'm like against it. Like I'm saying no to it.
2: Huh?
0: Something it. Not expudiate.
2: I don't know what word you're
1: using. Expunging it?
0: Nah.
2: No, that's.
0: I'm completely no.
1: Denouncing it?
0: Denounce. We'll go with that.
2: That works.
0: I'm fully denouncing the idea that Aaron Judge was serving some kind of secret suspension. I want to make that very clear. We'll get back to your calls, 888-808-1019, plus a brand new edition of How Much Does Tiki Know About Tiki? And by the way, with Aaron Judge making his return, let's go back a few months and find out who was actually right about when we thought he would come back. It's Evan and Tiki with Sean Morash.
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1: The last time Tiki Barber suited up in an NFL game, it was nearly, you ready for this?
2: Mm-hmm.
1: 20 years ago.
2: That's right.
1: 20 years ago. And that's why it's understandable that sometimes Tiki forgets some of the things that happened. And so in honor of week one of the NFL season, and in honor of Tiki Barber's legendary NFL career, and in honor of the official archivist of Evan and Tiki, Dan, who came up with this idea, we decided in the lead up to week one, we reminisce, but also test the knowledge of Tiki Barber's history in season openers in a brand new edition of How Much Does Tiki Know About
3: How Tiki? Much Does Tiki Know About Tiki?
1: So you had 10 season openers.
2: 10.
1: How many times did you guys win?
2: I'm going to say 5.
1: Very close, 6. Now, do you remember your first season opener?
2: Yes, against the Eagles.
1: Against the Eagles?
2: That was a victory.
1: Look at you. Yeah. You remember how you did?
2: I had about 100 all-purpose yards. I know I had a big catch down the left sideline. Scored a touchdown.
1: That's right. He scored a touchdown.
4: Second down and goal.
2: After that, the details get
4: better. And Barber, 6 touchdowns.
5: Touchdown.
4: Tiki Barber with his first NFL touchdown, and the crowd gives him a standing ovation.
1: You remember that?
2: Who was that?
1: I don't know. I tried to figure that out.
6: That could have been a very younger Dick Stockton.
1: I think it was Dick Stockton, yeah.
2: The cadence sounds like Dick Stockton.
1: Did you get a standing ovation?
2: I guess I did.
1: Let me ask you the second part, because there's a second part to this clip, and I want to know if any of this is true. Here's the analyst talking about you, Amani, and something you said prior to your first ever NFL game.
4: Tiki Barber told us, see, I kill you, that's his guy. They hang out together.
2: Mm-hmm.
1: I kill you.
4: He said, we want to get 2 touchdowns between the two of us. Here's the first of that deuce. It doesn't happen without a push from the offensive line. A nice job by Charles Way getting in there behind Greg to give him the way.
6: Scott.
4: And when you talk to Tiki Barber, he said, I still feel I have a lot to prove. People think I'm undersized. I want to show them I can be in every down back. And he's done that thus far.
1: Is all that true?
2: Yeah, of course. Ike was my dude, man.
1: So you and Ike said we're both scoring a touchdown?
2: Yeah, we didn't. I don't know if he did, but
1: he didn't.
2: But we.
1: Did.
2: I loved Ike. He was a man. And Charles Way getting a shout out.
1: Yeah.
2: My former UVA teammate as well.
1: That's a hell of a debut. A rushing touchdown, rushed for 88 yards, 100 all-purpose yards. You beat the Eagles. And that was one of those years. And I can't believe this occurred. And it pisses me off. It's like school starting before Labor Day. That game was August 31st.
2: Yeah.
1: That was prior to Labor Day when the NFL did that for a few years.
2: That was the day Princess Diana passed away.
1: That was the same day?
2: Same day.
1: That's crazy. Do you remember your second NFL week one in 1998?
2: No, because I feel like I was hurt.
6: I was at this game.
1: Well, I can't speak on if you were hurt or not. You did play. Yeah. You had 12 carries for 37 yards. You didn't make an impact. I don't have a highlight to play.
6: Gary Brown was their leading rusher that day.
2: Yeah.
6: Washington, Labor Day weekend.
1: Is this game What Does Sean Know About Tiki?
3: How much does Tiki know about Tiki?
1: No, I'll tell you, you're right.
2: I do not remember this game at all.
6: I was at the game sitting in the loge. That's all I remember.
1: You don't remember this game at all?
2: At all.
1: Even
2: it doesn't register to me.
1: And it was against the then Washington Redskins.
2: Yeah, I know. Which I usually played well against, but not until later in my career did I start dominating them.
1: Yeah, you didn't really have much of a role in this game. You did play. The Giants won 31-24, as Sean remembers. Do you remember?
6: I had a turkey, lettuce, tomato, mayo, and my father's trunk.
1: Do you?
6: I did.
1: Do you know how the Yankees did that day?
6: I don't remember.
1: The 98 Yankees, they probably won.
6: They probably won. Good point.
1: Do you remember week one of 1999, Tiki Barber?
2: No. 2000, I remember.
1: Okay, we'll get there. Calm your horses. I'm surprised you don't remember 1999. You played.
2: Did we play the Tampa Bay Buccaneers?
1: The Tampa Bay Buccaneers.
3: How much does Tiki know about Tiki?
2: They made a big deal about it, about me and Rondé playing against each other.
1: Yeah, like a decade before.
2: I think Sean Bennett had a lot of the carries in that game.
1: Yeah, you had no carries.
2: Yeah. I didn't do anything. I was just a third down back.
1: He had zero carries.
2: I remember saying on the sideline, because I was mic'd up for this game, because it was me and Rondé.
1: Oh.
2: And I think he was as well. Sitting on the sideline, I said to Sean, I was like, I'm a disgruntled employee.
5: Oh, that was the game?
2: Yes, because I didn't do anything.
5: No, you didn't do anything. I felt bad doing it, but I want to be fair to the how much does Tiki know about Tiki. No catches. I don't even think he had any targets. You did have four punt returns.
2: Of course. That's all I was doing.
5: That's
2: was
5: all you were doing.
2: The third down back.
5: And you were not happy about this. But you guys won.
2: Of course.
5: And you got to rub it in a Rondé, even
2: That's
5: if you
2: right.
5: made, you know, minimal impact.
2: That's right.
5: You're listening to WFAN, WFAN FM, WFAN FM HD1 New York, and Odyssey Sports Station.
2: Back in that day, they used to give you time to figure it out.
5: Yeah.
2: Because I would have been, think about that. If that was me now, you guys would be like, Tiki's useless on this team.
5: Oh, year three?
2: Yeah.
5: Yeah, probably. I'm a thousand. You're right. And it's not like you played 50 years ago.
2: No.
5: You played 20-plus years ago.
2: Right.
5: And, yeah, we were a little bit more patient.
2: Mm-hmm.
5: Now, your fourth opener, don't worry, we won't go through all of them. We'll save a few for tomorrow, was 2000 against the Arizona Cardinals. You remember this?
2: Yeah, Thunder and Lightning, man.
5: Oh, yeah.
2: Yeah, I had an 80-something yard touchdown, 70-something yard touchdown.

0: Tiki Barber, 13 carries, mm-hmm. 144 yards,
1: yep.
0: and two touchdowns.
1: This is when I broke. This is my breakout year.
0: And you guys want highlights? I'm not just going to give you highlights. I'm going to give you Chris Berman highlights.
2: Look at this run by Tiki Barber on the last play of the first quarter.
3: Yeah, we talked about Mr. Outside. I'm going to hold on for Mr. Inside. But here's the guy who's turning the corner both ways, making huge plays for the Giants on the outside of the defense.
2: So that touchdown makes it 7-0. And look at Barber. Look at him go. He could go all the way. And E.S. Williams, away, it's a touchdown. 14-0, 78 yards for Contiki Barber.
0: What did he call you?
1: Contiki.
0: Contiki Barber?
1: Yeah, it was a boat, right?
4: I have no memory of that.
0: I mean, I love that Chris Berman attempted the nickname. Some of them were very strange. I met him once and I requested, can you give me a nickname? And you know what he called me?
1: What's that?
0: This is a good one. Evan Copson Roberts.
4: Hmm. Oh, that's pretty good.
0: Then I realized that he just stole it from Bip Roberts. He used one for Bip. Remember Bip? He was a major leaguer. So luckily, I had a common enough last name.
4: He can think on his feet.
0: Yeah. Contiki Barber, he could have done
4: better than that.
1: The Contiki Expedition was a 1947 journey by raft across the Pacific Ocean.
4: Wow. It's very Sterling-esque.
0: That's a very deep reference. Yeah, that was a hell of a performance. Two rushing touchdowns. Giants beat the Cardinals 21-16.
1: By Thor Heyerdahl.
0: What does that mean?
1: That's who it was.
0: Oh, that's who it was?
1: On the Contiki.
0: I figured he was.
4: Who's Thor Heyerdahl? Evan?
0: No. Go ahead. I don't know anything about this.
1: He's a writer.
0: I really don't.
4: Never read his stuff?
0: Have you?
4: Yes.
1: No, you haven't.
4: Yes. A Land Before Time?
0: That's a classic. I was so disappointed when I showed my kids A Land Before Time. Because it was my favorite as a kid.
4: Mm-hmm. Oh, it doesn't hold
0: up. It was so disappointing how much they hated it.
4: Mm. Oh, it's so bad.
0: Well, the artwork is bad.
4: Yeah.
0: Like the cartoon I'm talking about.
4: Yeah.
0: Like, you watch the cartoon, you're like, what the hell is this?
4: Yep, it's bad.
0: And it's very difficult to ask somebody in this day and age to watch a cartoon from that long ago that's so poorly drawn. So, yeah, it didn't work out. Anyhow, more how much does Tiki know about Tiki coming up in the next few days as we lead up to week one of the NFL season. Let's go to Evan in Perth Amboy. Hey, Evan.
1: What up, Evan?
5: What's up, guys? How you doing, man?
1: All's good.
0: Good. What's up?
5: So, I just want to say, Evan, I don't appreciate you taking my name, man.
0: How old are you? You sound much younger than me, so I think you took my name.
5: Oh, I probably did. I literally just turned 21.
0: There you go. Ask your parents. There's a chance that they were big fans of Beningo and Roberts and they named you after me. I'm just kidding. We weren't on the air 21
5: years
0: ago.
5: My dad's a big fan of you guys. My dad's a big fan of you guys. We're all diehard Giants fans. Yeah, man.
1: We appreciate you.
0: Yep.
5: What? Dad again?
0: No, I was going to say, you're pumped up for this season. You got confidence? You're one of those scared Giant fans.
5: I am never scared, baby. Never scared.
0: Now you're 21. So do you remember 2007? Like, let me do the math on this one. Probably not.
5: I was only 3 years old.
0: Yeah.
1: No.
5: I was only 3 years old.
0: You do remember 11, though. So you got the one championship that's sort of in the memory bank, or not really?
5: I somewhat do. You know, like shades of memories, you know?
0: Right. You know what's crazy about that, though, Evan? We're more similar than you realize, because in your lifetime, the Giants are essentially the Jets. Like, you've seen no winning. You've had very little success. So even though the franchise you root for has had great success, based on your age and what the Giants have done over the last decade, you're as big a loser as I am.
5: You ain't lying, man. You ain't lying.
4: Congratulations.
0: Well, thanks for the call, pal. Yes. I appreciate it. I don't know if he had anything else. I felt like I was interviewing him.
1: Yeah.
0: But he sounded like a nice guy.
1: Yeah.
0: He waited
1: a while.
0: So.
1: He's a kid.
0: Yeah. 21 years old as a kid.
1: Yeah.
0: That's how you know we're old now.
1: Yeah,
0: if I can look at a 21-year-old.
1: He's 30 years younger than me.
0: Oh, my God.
1: It's nuts.
4: That's crazy.
0: You know what jumps out at me? And it's obviously going to become more real when we get to Friday.
1: My son is older than him.
0: How about that?
1: Which is crazy.
0: When we get to Friday and we say it's been 25 years since that horrible attack on our soil,
1: mm-hmm.
0: and then you start to think about 25 years, you start to realize that our last caller was 4 years away from being born.
1: Mm-hmm.
0: And you realize that unless you're in your mid-30s, 9/11, that horrific day, is like Pearl Harbor to us. It's a historical moment that you have no memory of.
1: Yeah. No, and it's one to always remember, obviously, as I'm sure we will as this week goes on. We do a lot of different things that are coming up. The Giants are doing first responders on Sunday night. So there's a lot that's going to happen this week, and it's important.
0: Oh, no doubt, because you can never forget. I remember we all said that after 9/11, and maybe some have, but you never forget, especially us right. as New Yorkers. Let's go to Dakota in Oceanside. What's up, Dakota?
6: Hi, guys. Thanks for taking my call. I appreciate you taking time to talk to me and all that. I got a couple of things. First things for Tiki.
1: What's up, man?
6: I was a little kid watching you grow up, man. I loved you. Thanks for everything. I had an aunt named Aunt Barbara. So when we were little, my brother and I got it mixed up. So we used to call her Aunt Tiki. We still call her that. So your name lives on in my family.
1: That's awesome, man. That's love that.
6: Thank you. Now, the main thing I wanted to get to is that I am not a fan of this Jameis Winston contract. I'm not a fan of the guy at all. I think he's a horrible backup and a terrible choice to back up Dalton. Now,
0: why?
6: Before anyone says anything,
0: why?
6: I know he's funny and people like that, but, like, they can't trust him behind center with the ball. He's too reckless. He's throwing balls away. He had that one season. He threw, like, 30 picks. I don't feel comfortable having him set foot on the field if Dalton gets injured. I feel there's better options out there, and I'm really disappointed that Shane went ahead and gave him that extension. It's like, what are we doing?
0: And well, like, I think
6: I've seen a couple of Super Bowls in my lifetime. I was a kid when I saw 08 and 11. So, granted, Eli was the man back then, but we had some depth behind him. So, like, I was okay if he went down at the time. But, like, I'm just not feeling it, man. Well, I don't know what to do.
1: Yeah, so, I mean, look.
0: Your brain's playing tricks on you if you trusted David Carr more than you trust Jameis Winston.
1: Yeah.
0: Wasn't he the backup for one of them, if not both of them?
1: I think Jameis is as valuable a player on this team. One, because of who he is in that locker room. Everybody loves him, first of all. Two, I think we had this conversation over the last couple of weeks. He's probably one of the best backups in the NFL right now.
0: I think that's the boat he's missing.
1: You're not worried about him going and starting 15 games. If you need a spot starter or you need someone to come in, say the Jackson Dart's unavailable, you trust him to, one, be a professional, and two, actually make plays with his arm. We all remember that 2020...
7: The COVID Bucs Super Bowl?
1: So 19 season. So Jameis' last season. It was bad. It was awesome, but it was also bad.
0: It was both.
1: Because he led the league in touchdowns as well, with 33 touchdowns, as well as led the league in interceptions, including at least 4 pick sixes. So he had 30 interceptions and 33 touchdowns. And Bruce Arians said, hey, great, I love you, kid, but we need someone else. We're going to win a Super Bowl. They go and get Tom Brady. The rest is history. But since that point, Jameis has been a backup.
0: Who are backup quarterbacks, though? Like, ask yourself that question. And I wanted to remind myself, who was the backup for Eli in 2007? It wasn't David Carr. It was Jared Lorenzen.
1: Yeah.
0: And Anthony Wright. Those were the two guys that ended up getting any snaps behind Eli. And obviously, they didn't need anybody because Eli would play all the time.
1: Yep.
0: But most of the time, your backup quarterback is either a young guy learning, in the case of Fernando Mendoza, or a failure. Like, backups are failures.
1: Right. Or just an aged vet.
0: Or an aged vet. Like, Joe Flacco, I wouldn't call a failure, but at this point in his career, he's an aged vet.
1: Andy Dalton's a backup.
0: Yeah. That's what backups are. So I think the problem with our last caller's view on Winston is that you're not viewing what backups are. Like, look around the league. Look at the teams everywhere and list the backups. Rank them. And you'll see there aren't many guys that are really better options than Jameis Winston.
1: Yeah. And he's 32. He's still young. And so it's not like he's ever going to be a starting quarterback in this league again. So he's accepted what his role is to be. I mean, I see all these videos. I guess the Giants put out a lot of these, so that's why they're in my feed. But, like, he's teaching and coaching in ways that, like you don't usually see backup quarterbacks doing. He's teaching wide receivers how to come down these stems. And if a guy with the coverage or zone is moving one way, then you come back down the other way and make yourself available for Jackson Dart. Like, there's a value in his experience, but also his personality, I think, is invaluable to
0: that
1: locker room.
0: That's tough to measure. Here are some of the other backup quarterbacks.
1: He's one of the Giants don't have captains, so to speak, but he is one of their leader. Like, their, what do they call it? The leadership council or whatever they call it for the Giants. He's one of them.
0: Justin Fields, would you prefer him? Mac Jones, Anthony Richardson, Tyrod Taylor, Joe Flacco, Marcus Mariota, Andy Dalton, Gardner Minshew, Mason Rudolph, and then the list gets worse. Yeah. Those are the best. I started with, like, the top end backup.
1: Give me Jameis.
0: They have a top five backup in the NFL.
1: There's no doubt about it.
0: If you don't want to put him number one, then you want to put Mac Jones out of him, that's cool, but that's a top five backup.
1: Right.
0: And I'm glad you didn't say a word during that, Sean, because you remember when, Tiki, do you remember when he cried like a whiny little baby when they signed Jameis Winston?
1: Yes.
0: Dug up old tweets. No, yes. He attacked Jameis's

0: character.
1: He has won me over in an immense way. He's grown as a human being. He's shown immense leadership. Now, I don't trust him for more than 3 weeks before he starts throwing picks. But
0: what
1: then again,
0: backup
1: I feel that way anyway about a backup quarterback.
0: Yeah, I mean, so, I look at that list and I say, okay, which of those guys would you trust for an extended period of time?
1: Yeah, not many. And at least I know the offense could stay flowing and they could go attack the deep ball.
0: Right.
1: So, no, I've grown just as Jameis has grown. I appreciate the hell out of him as the backup quarterback.
0: I'd put him either number two or three on my backup list. You know who I'd put number one? The more
1: Tommy
0: I think
1: DeVito.
0: About it? No. Mac Jones. I think I'd put Mac number one.
2: Mac had to play last year and they won a bunch of games.
0: Yep.
2: Without Brock Purdy, because Brock just wasn't ready. Mentally, physically, he wasn't ready to play last year. And the San Francisco 49ers won 12 games a year ago.
1: The only other guy I'll hear, because he wins games for his teams too, Davis Mills.
0: Yeah.
2: Yeah, true.
1: Texas
2: but I don't even think about him.
1: Yeah, but because he plays in Houston, we kind of forget about it. But yeah.
0: Yeah. Yeah. I mean, Justin Fields, I ain't putting him up there, especially after last year. Tyrod Taylor's solid, but he's always hurt.
1: Mm-hmm.
0: Joe Flacco's up there, if I'm power ranking it.
1: Yeah,
2: that's he's 40.
0: That's a problem. He's 100 years old. He's 10 years older than Jameis Winston, or at least close to.
1: Wow.
0: What was the point of the extension, though? Like, what was the thinking behind that? Just to have him around?
2: Just to keep him here.
0: Gotcha.
2: I mean, we always knew it was a two-year deal. Last year was Russell Wilson's going to play. Jameis Winston's going to be the one that grooms whoever we drafted quarterback. And Jameis obviously has proven that he's very good or adept at that, and he wants to be here. He's not looking or searching to go be a starting quarterback somewhere. So if you're the Giants and Jameis Winston is comfortable in that role, and by the way, there's lots of post-career opportunities that Jameis Winston has already started taking advantage of because he's in New York. Now, granted, you can do that anywhere. If you're in Dubuque, you can do that, but whatever. He sees it here in New York, and he's very comfortable in the role that he's in. So he wants to be here. The Giants want him to be here because of all the reasons that we were just stating, and I think he's good for Jackson Dart.
0: We converse with you, 888-808-1019, and more on the return of Aaron Judge tonight at Yankee Stadium.
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0: Right. 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
6: This is the WFAN Fan Focus. The Mets will take on the Marlins tonight down in Miami. Sean Manaea and Sandy Alcantara will take the bump at 6:40 p.m. The Yankees, meanwhile, get Aaron Judge back as they start a series with the Rockies. Gabriel Hughes also plays for the New Jersey Devils. He'll start for Colorado. Cam Schlittler for the Yankees, 7:10 p.m. on the Fan.
7: Yeah, today's the day. September 8th is the answer to the question that we were asking for weeks and months at a time. When will Aaron Judge return? And I want to take you back to June 8th. Because I think over the last few months, making predictions on Aaron Judge's return was with information, was with, okay, this is the process. And you almost had an idea of when he would come back. But on June 8th, when we were on the air, we had no idea. Mm-hmm. There was no time. There was nothing. And think about how different the world was when we talked about Aaron Judge's return date. The New York Knicks were in the midst of winning an NBA championship.
8: Right.
7: So our focus was more on the Knicks than it was Judge, but Judge being hurt and going on the IL was certainly scary. So as we sat there on June 8th, I think was the date, or June 6th. I get sixes and eights confused. They're very confusing. We set it up. All right, we have no information. When do we think Aaron Judge comes back? In fact, let's go back into a time machine. Here's how we set up predicting when Aaron Judge would return.
9: So let's make this official. Let's just get it out of the way here on June 8th, Monday, 2026.
7: June 8th.
9: Aaron Judge has no timetable. Aaron Boone has no timetable. Brian Cashman has no timetable. So we are flying blind as we make our official when will Aaron Judge return predictions.
7: 3 months to the date of his actual return with no information, we all made our predictions. Let's see how we did. Let's start off with Tiki Barber.
10: August 25th. It is the Houston Astros series.
7: August 25th. So you were off by about 14 days.
11: Yeah, not horrible.
7: It's not horrible.
11: Especially because we had no idea.
7: Again, we had no idea.
11: I think we were also confused about what the actual injury even was.
7: I'm still confused by the injury. Yeah, so again, we have no information. Like, our buddy Dan sent me everybody at the station's predictions. The problem with using them is anything that wasn't June 8th or before, hey, you had too much information.
11: Right.
7: Like, what's the point of that prediction? So, you were off by 2 weeks. Here's me.
9: Should I be the bad guy?
10: Next year.
9: Game one of the American League Division Series.
7: Whoa. Wow. So I was off by a little less than a month.
11: Yes.
7: So I think you have me beat closer to the pin.
11: Yes.
7: Let's see if Sean Morash can beat me and Tiki.
9: Sean Morash.
12: Friday, September 11th, Mets.
7: Wow.
11: Damn.
7: You almost nailed it.
11: Damn. So close.
7: I mean, you won.
11: No. I know.
7: I do have a mystery person, because on the same day we did this, Craig made his own prediction.
11: Good.
7: So I want to include him in the game because he made it the day we made it.
11: Right.
7: Are you ready for this one?
11: Let's hear it.
13: Judge is done for the year.
7: What?
13: Yeah, you're not going to see Judge again this year.
7: Well, he says that with such confidence.
13: Because I think it's going to be a lot worse than what they're claiming right now.
7: Why?
13: I think they're soft selling it.
7: Mm. By the way, Big Mac's reaction was like he stole something
11: from
7: him.
11: Why?
9: Welcome to hell!
11: Why did you take that from me? Why?
7: Big Mac went up like 5 octaves to that. Why?
11: Why?
7: What are you saying?
13: Judge is done for the year.
7: What?
13: Yeah, you're not going to see Judge again this year.
7: Why?
13: Because I think it's going to be a lot worse than what they're claiming right now.
7: Why?
13: I think they're soft selling it.
11: Thank goodness he was wrong.
7: I thought for a while that that gym that I pulled was going to be spot on. Because there was worry that he would never come back.
11: Yeah.
7: So, yeah, closest to the pin, I'd say Sean number one, Tiki number two. I'm third.
11: You kind of almost nailed it, Sean.
6: This homestand
11: for,
6: always,
11: for
6: right.
11: a three-month injury. Now, this isn't like a couple of weeks. This isn't like a 60-day DL. This is 3 months. You got it within 3 days.
6: I am. But remember, I think you're leaving out part of this. We were also told 4 to 6 weeks before even imaging when we made that. So I did the math from there, how long it would take to rehab back. Well, that's how I think I got the
7: Yeah, but we didn't know,
6: yeah.
7: when
6: didn't know what they
7: even,
6: were looking at.
7: Yeah.
6: Right. I guess I also factored in probably not going to be good news on that first image, you know?
7: I mean, you could definitely hear that we didn't have a lot of confidence because you were the most optimistic and you were talking about late August.
6: Right.
7: So, look, he's back and now the tough part begins. He's back. How's he going to play? Is he going to make a difference in this divisional race? Is there even enough time? And then the more important question is what happens in October? Because as we know with Aaron Judge and this Yankee team, their seasons are defined by October.
6: Right. They could be eliminated a month from today.
7: It is certainly on the table.
6: So let's go.
7: It's certainly possible.
4: The Yankees suck.
7: I don't know if I agree with that. I think they'll be fine, but we'll see what Aaron Judge does. I think he will perform very averagely during this period of time. And then I think October he'll be a lot better.
6: All right, so let's take another long-term prediction then. Knowing that in a month they could be eliminated, what day on the calendar is Mick Monagle excited to talk football for the first time?
7: That's a weird one. What?
6: November 1st?
11: That means he's done.
6: He's done with the baseball.
11: Done with baseball.
7: Oh, like when does he get over
6: yeah,
7: it?
6: Yeah, when does he get over the Yankees? November 1st?
7: I think it depends when they get knocked out.
6: Okay.
7: Like sometimes it's easier to get over. Like I'll give you an example. I got knocked out of my fantasy baseball playoffs yesterday.
6: Sorry, man.
7: Or 2 days ago. I got over it in 30 seconds because I had such a horrible week that I was like, I suck. Like, what do you want me to do?
6: Long death, right?
7: Yeah, it wasn't a long death. It was a quick death. What do you mean a long death?
6: Well, I meant like...
11: No, he had his ace going. Ace of the National League, basically.
7: Jake Mazurowski screwed me.
11: The Cy Young winner.
7: Yeah. He screwed him.
6: I meant long goodbye. You know, you said you had a bad week, so you kind of knew it was coming.
7: Yeah, but I think like sometimes you walk away. I'm trying to think of a good example of it. I think the Mets had it in 24. They got their ass kicked. Mm. Like, I was disappointed that they lost, but I think I got over the loss quickly because it was like kicked our ass.
11: Right, it wasn't close.
7: Yeah.
11: Right.
7: It doesn't make it easier. It doesn't
11: make second guess every little minor thing.
7: Yes, I didn't
11: get your ass kicked.
7: I didn't go to bed thinking, if that goes differently, we win. I think even though the Yankees were down 3-0 to the Dodgers and lost in 5 and the Mets lost in 6, I think you guys may have had that in the World Series just because... Game 5 was yours. Like, it was over. It was done. You were going back to L.A. with the pressure on the L.A. Dodgers. So I can see a series like that causing a little bit more angst. Your call's next, 888-808-1019. 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
12: 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I'm Drake Toll.
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7: Evan and Takey on this beautiful post-Labor Day Tuesday. Football is almost here. Tomorrow night, we get the traditional season opener. On Thursday, we get the non-traditional, but I guess it's becoming traditional, international opener. And obviously, the Jets and Giants over the weekend. And we'll get into more details on Jets-Titans, Giants-Cowboys, obviously, as the days go on. Zach Rosenblatt wrote a very interesting piece about the Jets and the Athletic today. And I will give you some quick bullet points that I found interesting on Zach's wonderful reporting. By the way, I have to admit, I'm very used to the collaboration of Zach Rosenblatt and Diana Russini. But I guess that's not a thing anymore.
11: Right.
7: She's going to come back, though. Isn't there rumors that she's going to make a return?
11: Yeah, she'll be fine.
7: I also read rumors that they're going to drop a new Vrabel Diana Russini update story before the Patriots play.
11: But why?
7: Yeah, like what would be interesting at this point?
9: Like, aren't we done?
11: Do we care anymore?
9: No, they had a scandalous affair. We're all aware of it. We right. feel bad for the people that got hosed in this whole thing, like the kids, her husband, mm-hmm. his wife. Like, what more do we need?
11: But aren't they all still together?
9: I think they're all still together.
11: Yeah.
9: I'm so not going to judge. People yeah. can do what they want right. to do. Anyhow, Zach Rosenblatt on his own did some interesting research on the Jets. Here's what I found interesting. Are you ready? Woody Johnson, interviewing general managers and head coaches, asked every one of them, do you want Aaron Rodgers back?
11: Mm.
9: Now, I had arguments with Tommy about this. I think you joined in because Tommy would argue Woody's telling them you can't bring Rodgers back. And I kind of bit the cheese of, I don't know if I buy that.
11: Right.
9: Like, I think he's letting it be up to whoever they hire. According to Zach Rosenblatt, every single coach and GM said no to bringing back Aaron Rodgers, which is fascinating.
11: Every single?
9: According to Zach's reporting, every single one of them. Now, I think Zach's a great reporter. You wonder, well, who's leaking that? Is it someone in the Jet organization to make them look good on their decision to let Aaron go? Like, hey, nobody wanted him. Even though the same reporting says Aaron wanted to come back, which we heard. I think Aaron even admitted that he wanted to come back or was open to coming back. So number one, that would at least exonerate the idea that Woody Johnson was handsy
11: mm-hmm.
9: in terms of pushing the decision to bring Aaron back. And of course, it's up to you guys if you want to believe it or not. You could say, hey, great reporting, but I don't buy it.
11: But why do we even care, though, if Woody was handsy? It's his team. And he had a dislike, apparently, with Aaron Rodgers.
9: You want my reason for why that would bother me?
11: Go ahead.
9: Because even though he has a right to do whatever he wants, he's the owner of the team, I acknowledge that, he's bad at what he does in terms of running a successfully winning franchise.
11: Right.
9: Successful in terms of making money, I can't argue that, but the wins and losses tell you a different story, and so I don't want to hear that Woody Johnson was making football decisions and deciding to not bring back Aaron Rodgers would be a football decision. So that would bother me.
11: Yeah.
9: I'm glad, and I do believe the reporting, that Woody said, hey, I'm open to whatever you want to do. And every single guy said, I don't want him back.
11: But this is a new staff then.
9: What do you mean new staff?
11: Right, because you're talking about with Aaron Glenn.
9: I'm talking about when Woody Johnson and the search committee were interviewing candidates.
11: Oh,
9: every
11: I see.
9: Every candidate said, we would not bring him back. We do not have an interest in bringing him back.
11: Right.
9: Now, what I find interesting is, didn't they interview Mike McCarthy? Am I wrong?
11: I don't know where we got on that one.
9: Did they?
11: I remember it being talked about. I think they should interview Mike McCarthy, but I don't remember if they actually ever interviewed Mike McCarthy. I don't remember. But hold if they on. Did.
9: They did not. Damn it. Yeah. I thought I had something there.
11: Because that would have been dramatic. Now looking at the Pittsburgh Steelers and Aaron Rodgers is obviously being the quarterback there. And so that would have made it.
9: That would have been juicy. No, according to my research, the Jets did not interview Mike McCarthy.
11: Yeah.
9: But apparently every single candidate said we're not interested. The other thing is Aaron Glenn had a private conversation with Woody away from all of Woody's handlers, in which reportedly Aaron Glenn wanted the reassurance that Woody would not be hands on.
11: Hmm.
9: That he would let him do his job, and that so far, a year in, he has. The one that really I was intrigued by and I thought was nice is that Aaron Glenn went to Woody Johnson at the end of the season to list all the mistakes he believes he made personally and show his plan to correct them. I think that, if it's true,
11: that's actually more interesting than the Aaron Rodgers stuff.
9: Well, the Aaron Rodgers stuff is just old. It's more by putting the finishing touch on the story.
11: True. It just makes it would have been really interesting if they had actually interviewed Mike McCarthy.
9: Yeah, but that would be a Steelers story, not even a Jets story.
11: Exactly.
9: Right. Yeah. So it shows a guy in Aaron Glenn who's trying to grow,
11: mm-hmm.
9: trying to learn. It also shows Woody Johnson has not been handsy. But one thing about Woody I've always believed is that he starts off not being handsy. And then when things get bad, he says, hey, why are we continuing to lose? I'm going to get handsy. The other report is that he and Robert Saleh never got along. And that's not a surprise, considering Woody Johnson made the decision on his own, according to Zach Rosenblatt's reporting, to fire him before that Buffalo game 2 years ago. They never connected.
11: Mm.
9: And maybe it's because Woody didn't hire him. Robert Saleh was hired while Woody Johnson wasn't here. He was overseas serving in the first Trump administration.
11: Right.
9: So it makes sense.
11: That they didn't have a good relationship.
9: Yeah, that they didn't have a vibe together.
11: Yeah, because he didn't hire him. He didn't spend the time getting to know him and ultimately making the decision that brought him here. So whenever things went wrong, he's kind of saying to himself, oh, I don't know you well enough to know why you made those decisions when I know you should have done something else.
7: Mm. The other thing is Woody Johnson was very personally hurt by, fill in the blank, what do you think really personally hurt Woody Johnson?
11: The team report.
7: Yes. He's so good.
11: Yeah.
7: The player grade that they gave him a few years ago.

0: being handsy and being patient. I am just very skeptical, and I think if Woody was open-minded, he'd understand my skepticism as well as every other Jet fan's. I'm skeptical that he remains that way because the track record, Tiki, of him says that he won't.
1: Yeah, well, I mean, I think it becomes easier for him if this team starts off the season with a win. Geno Smith looks like the quarterback that everybody expected him to be when Muji and Aaron Glenn decided that he was the guy going to take him to the promised land, as we all know. If that happens, then it gets easier to say, I trust you now.
0: Yeah, there needs to be wins, though.
1: Oh, exactly. So there needs to be wins. And it's why, for all the other reasons, you know, so many people are talking about, oh, you tank and you go get Arch or whoever the heck the quarterback is going to be that comes out in 2027. You can't afford it because it just creates more distrust everywhere and more questions everywhere. You got to win. And you got to win now and immediately.
0: 1,000%.
1: So week one is the ultimate one.
0: No doubt, because if they don't win week one, as I've said really since the schedule came out, it's going to be a long season.
1: Yeah.
0: And a bad season. 888-808-1019. Val in the Bronx. Hey, Val.
2: What up, Val?
3: Good afternoon, gentlemen. How we doing today?
1: All is well, dude.
3: All right. So I'm going to try to explain it as best as I can, all right? The prelude to the start of our new beginning has started. And we all know we got that potential to get that number one or get our QB in the draft next season. I'm interested to know if I'm the only Jets fan that found himself doing this weekend and will probably be doing this throughout the season. All weekend, right? College football is running. They got highlights up and down ESPN. Even the ones with the wide receivers, that kid from Miami, and nice. I think there was a kid from Ohio State.
1: Yeah, Malachi Toney and Jeremiah Smith.
3: Okay, subconsciously, though, right? I found myself every time a highlight came on an ESPN with a college recap, a game recap or a game rundown.
1: Yeah.
3: My eyes are keyed and focused on the quarterback. Like I my eyes go directly on the screen. I don't know what. Like if, and I'm interested to know if there's any other Jets fan that found themselves doing this. This is the first time in a long time.
0: No, I'm doing it. Like, I found myself busting Tiki's balls during one of the commercial breaks because all he told me about was this Mestemaker. Keep an eye on Mestemaker. And his first game this season was bad.
1: Yeah, they lost at Tulsa, and he was bad.
0: And I said, hey, Tiki, how about that Mestemaker?
1: But Oklahoma State's got a lot of retooling to do. He might stay another year, too, by the way.
0: He may stay, and he also may be great. It's one game. Right. I fully acknowledge that. As someone who's not into college football because it's too much for my bandwidth, I absolutely checked how all the quarterbacks did. Now, the difference is, I'm not viewing Jet games this season as, boy, I need to lose so I can get the right quarterback. I don't know who the right quarterback is yet. I'm not going to anoint Arch Manning because his last name is Manning. I'm not going to do it.
4: C.J. Carr?
0: Not going to anoint C.J. Carr. What's his name? Dante Moore. I'm not going to do that. By the way, isn't Dante Moore facing, who's he facing? Drew Mestemaker this weekend? I think there's a...
4: I don't know. Moore almost lost to Boise State, though.
1: Yeah, they struggled.
0: Yeah. Well, but my point is, I'm paying attention to it, but it's not, as a Jet fan, causing me to change how I view the upcoming season, which is they got to win games. Luckily, they've got the first-round pick of the Colts, the first-round pick of the Dallas Cowboys, potentially the Packers, and they're in a good position to draft somebody.
1: You're correct. Oregon is playing at Oklahoma State.
0: So what I've learned from this little exchange is that I am more on top of college football than Sean is.
4: Nobody cares about.
0: Excuse me. Nobody cares about it?
4: Oklahoma State.
0: Nobody cares about Dante Moore versus what's Mestemaker's first name?
4: Drew. You do and you should. Some with Jackson Dart don't care about that game.
0: It's very arrogant.
1: The Giant fans in the audience don't care at all.
4: And you get a big Arch Manning primetime game Saturday night. That'll be the big one. Ohio State and Texas.
0: What time is that
1: game?
0: That's
1: a big one. You want to watch two quarterbacks? That's the one you watch.
0: I will.
4: 7:30. It might be like it could be a national championship preview already.
0: To Val's point, like for me personally, again, I'm only speaking for one person. I don't speak for Met fans, Jet fans. I am one person who happens to root for those teams. I am definitely interested in it, but it's not fogging my view of the upcoming Jets season. Mm-hmm. That's how I'd phrase it.
1: Yeah, you should more look at, all right, the kid Jeremiah Smith looked amazing.
0: Right.
1: Right? Like, this other wide receiver, he looked amazing. Look at those guys.
0: Yeah, but I'm good at, look, I could draft a few of them because I got three first-round picks, but I am looking at the quarterback.
4: Why would Jets fans be looking at wide receivers? Look at how good their wide receiver room is.
0: Doesn't mean you don't want to improve it.
1: Of course.
0: Just because you have a number one in Garrett Wilson, does that mean you're done? That's it? It's over?
4: I was told A.D. Mitchell and Omar Cooper. You guys got Torrey Holt, Isaac Bruce, and Isaiah Irikina.
0: Stop trying to pick a fight right now. You lost.
4: I'm just going on what you guys have told me.
0: Yeah, we won, you lost. Just move on.
4: Okay.
0: Let's go to Dave in Seaford. What's up, Dave?
5: Hey, good morning, afternoon, guys. How are you?
1: All's well, dude. Good.
5: Good. So I need your opinion on this, and also Sean's too, because he's a Yankee fan. Yeah. What would you rather, Would you rather?

0: whether Aaron Judge actually being hurt for this quote-unquote fake thing that the Met fans did, or would you rather him being suspended knowing that you have him going healthy into the playoffs and coming out strong?
1: That's actually a great question.
2: Yeah, it is a great question.
1: That's a great question. Now, for those just tuning in, there is a fake theory, I believe it's fake, coming in the world
3: it
1: of social
3: is
1: media.
3: Definitely fake. What do you mean, believe it's fake?
1: There's a conspiracy.
4: Did you see him?
3: I know.
4: Can't help himself.
1: There's a conspiracy theory that I didn't know about, Sean told us on the internet, that Aaron Judge wasn't hurt and he was serving a secret suspension a la Michael Jordan.
3: This is permeating through the Mets sphere.
1: And yeah. So our caller is saying, wouldn't you rather that be true? Because it means he's healthy.
2: No.
1: Versus he's hurt, and then maybe he's not healthy, even though he's playing.
2: No, I've already thought about this. No, because I want to know that everything he's done, he didn't need that. So now if he was off, if let's say in a world he was doing PDs and now he'd have to be off, is he even the same player if that's what was helping him hit all the balls for?
1: Great question. And great answer, because I think that's fair. Like, if it was true that a prominent baseball player was on PEDs, it could be any of them. I think our reaction would be, oh, yeah, morally wrong, blah, blah, blah, right. Hall of Fame, blah, blah, blah. And then the facts would be, well, what is he as a player? Is it going to affect him? Is he still a great player? So you'd have more of that than even a guy coming off of injury. So I think you gave the right answer. But none of it's true. So we could all pipe down.
2: Yes, exactly. Why are you laughing, though, and smiling?
1: It's so stupid. And the fact that you think I believe it is insulting.
2: It's just your reaction does not meet the tenor of your voice.
1: You know what's crazy about Aaron Judge's return tonight? And I had to fact check this because I saw this as a headline and I said, I don't know if I believe that. The headline I read last night was ticket prices for tonight's Yankees-Rockies game is skyrocketing. Mm. And I said, let me check. Let me go to SeatGeek. Let me go to the secondary market. It's absolutely true.
3: All because of Judge.
1: Tonight is a red hot. The get-in price for Yankees, Rockies, and just to give you perspective, the normal weeknight get-in price for a nondescript opponent is $15. Mm-hmm. It's reasonable. The get-in price as of this moment is $67 to go to Yankees, Rockies.
2: It's a big deal. First, a lot of kids back at school. I will say this, though. Aaron Boone on Talking Yanks would not confirm that Aaron Judge will even be in the starting lineup tonight.
1: Can you imagine?
2: What
3: would be the reason for that?
2: But think about what we talked about earlier. He did confirm they're going to have to use him in different ways.
3: Yeah, of course. Maybe, but why would you not want to?
2: Because maybe he's doing what we suggested earlier.
1: Yeah, Sean suggested if Aaron Judge can't play full games upon his return, why not have him play the second half of the game where the at-bats could be more important than the first half of the game? Which I think makes a lot of sense.
2: Maybe. I mean, who knows? Baseball's so outside the box now. You never know.
1: It just sucks for those that paid the premium to go to the game and seize the lineup because they're not going to know, nor is Aaron Boone going to announce it. Oh, don't worry, he's going to pinch it later, because you always want to leave that as a surprise. Right, you don't want to tell your opponent, I'm going to use Aaron Judge at any possible moment.
2: Get your ice cream in your bucket early. That's it.
1: If Aaron Judge is not in the starting lineup, then I think you're going to take a lot of bows tomorrow. Because I think you're right.
3: Because he's definitely going to play. There's no way you announce that he's back and available and then he doesn't play at all.
1: I don't think you're activating him to not play him. So I think he's definitely playing. And if he doesn't start, then I think they would follow your strategy of we'll just use him when we deem fit. If he's only going to play 5 innings, we'll put him in the 4th or 5th inning.
2: I could use a win to start football season here. I could use a win.
1: That'd be an impressive win.
2: It would.
1: Because I got to admit, I didn't think about that. When you told us, hey, Aaron Judge isn't a guarantee to play full games because he hasn't played rehab. He hasn't played in 3 months. Like, they're going to take it slow with him. I didn't even think about that strategy. My strategy was I'd lead him off to maximize his plate appearances, which I stand by.
2: Evan, when you need the baseball, you come talk to me, kiddo. I'll teach you a thing or two about the game.
1: What should we call you, Dr. Baseball?
2: Mr. Seams, you know.
1: Seams?
3: Mr. Seams? What does that even mean?
2: Seams in a baseball. Come on.
1: You can do better than that.
2: Can I? Yeah. Shawnee Bats?
1: That's better. Shawnee Balls?
2: Shawnee Balls?
1: Yeah. Go with that. Limo driver Ed, what's going on, limo driver?
5: What up, Ed? All right, brother. Hey, man, what's going on, guys? How you doing? And listen to this. I don't want to hear no more negative talk about my Jets, Evan. I don't care what some reporter... Listen, I don't care what some reporter said about Aaron Rodgers. This is 2026. Listen, guys, I mark my word. My Jets will make the playoffs. And we're here to win. Like Herm says, we're here to win the game. We ain't here to be tanking. And we ain't going to tank. Because Aaron Rodgers won his job. I mean, what's going to Aaron Glenn won his job. All right, guys? He wants his job. So he's going to win. We're going to win. And we're going to be like the Patriots. We're going to be in a Super Bowl. and I'm

0: going to mark my word on this right now, and I'm going to King's Door.
1: I love...
2: And Super Bowl, how soon? That's the question.
1: Oh, well, this year. He said this year.
2: This year?
1: I love... Well,
2: that's...
1: That's what? You say it. I ain't saying it.
2: That's lofty.
3: I love the idea that as a sports fan, and I think football has this. I really do. I don't think I could do this in basketball. I can't come on the radio, not that anyone would care, and tell you the Brooklyn Nets are going to the NBA Finals. Mm-hmm. Like, that's the dinosaurs returning.
2: Yes.
3: You know? But football is the kind of sport
2: where it
3: could happen.
2: Yeah.
3: Even if it isn't likely, even if it sounds crazy on the radio on September 8th. So I don't want to be the guy to say you're nuts. But I would find that possibility to be very, very, very, very...
2: nutty.
3: Very, very, very, very, very, very, very, very, very, very, very, very, very unlikely. I wouldn't even say nutty. It's just, walk me through. And this is my homework assignment to Limo Driver Ed. I hand out assignments to myself, to you guys.
2: Mm-hmm.
3: He's a frequent caller to WFAN. I'll give you until Friday. Maybe on Football Friday. I want you to map out how it happens.
2: Like wins, losses?
3: No, like...
2: Like, what's it look like?
3: How does it look? Because as much as I want to believe it's football, you never know. And I could do it with a young quarterback. I could do it with Drake May in year two. I could do it with a rookie in Jaden Daniels. Mm-hmm. I could do it with Jackson Dart. How do you do it with Geno Smith? And I'm not even getting into the talent on defense. I'm not even mentioning that. How do you even map that out? Now, I think it would be, and I remember saying this when they signed Geno and I didn't like it. About 5 minutes in, I said, look, I hope I'm wrong because I hope this is the greatest story ever written. And the greatest story ever written is that Geno Smith returns home, the conquering hero, and leads the Jets to a championship. It'd be unbelievable.
2: Right.
3: It'd be probably a bigger miracle than the Miracle Mets of 1969. Nobody wants it to happen more than guys like me and Beningo and all the Jet fans. I just don't know how you map that out.
2: Yeah, especially because you have the same... three-game stretch that the Giants had last year against the NFC North.
3: Yes.
2: So you start with Tennessee, then you get Packers, Lions, and then Bears. So it's... You just get them right back to back to back, and those are all good teams, at least supposed to be good teams, even though the Bears have a tough schedule. So it just gets... It's not easy to map it.
3: And talent-wise, like, they have a lot of talent on offense, and that's the one thing I think most of us have been somewhat positive about it, outside of Sean, during this offseason. You look at the talent on their offensive line. You look at the running back room. You look at Garrett Wilson as the number one wide receiver, all the tight ends they have. There's no doubt they have the talent. But at the end of the day, is Geno Smith having an MVP caliber season? Is this defense, which subtracted so much talent last year, even though they added it with a guy like David Bailey and a lot of short-term free agent contracts, are they capable of morphing in to a top half of the league defense?
2: Well, if their defense does morph into, it makes it easier not to have an MVP caliber quarterback.
3: No doubt.
2: Those are big ifs.
3: I'm going to put Aaron Boone in the window seat tonight because how does he handle Aaron Judge? Is he going to start him? Is he going to play him the whole game? And how much is he going to be criticized by this radio station over the next 24 hours following it? So Aaron Boone, you're in the window seat, brought to you by Windorama. Save up to 40% on new windows and doors. Enjoy the Yankee game. It'll be right here on The Fan. The Carton Show is coming up next with Craig Carton and Big Mac. 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
15: It's the start of the pro football season, and there's so much to look forward to as teams go head-to-head looking to get ahead early. 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

0: up, it's the Carton Show with Big Mac on a gorgeous Tuesday afternoon in New York City. Phone number to join, as always, 888-808-1019. As we get started, football season is here. We got a game tomorrow. We got a game on Thursday. We got the Jets and Giants on Sunday afternoon and Sunday night. And right out of the gate, the New York Giants embarrass themselves and decide to, frankly, do wrong by a guy who's been a consummate professional on this roster since 2019. Good afternoon, Big Mac. How are you today, kid?
1: I'm doing fantastic. Great to be back, Craig.
0: Yes.
1: Great to have you back.
0: Yes.
1: It
0: good
1: felt
0: to
1: like
0: be
1: you
0: here.
1: Stopped working at the station for a while, but I'm glad you're back.
0: I enjoyed it, as a matter of fact.
1: Sure you did.
0: I enjoyed every bit of it. Chopped a lot of wood.
1: Uh-huh.
0: Got a lot of wood left to chop. I was in L.A. for a couple days with Lil Wayne and more or less stayed in my backyard and didn't do all that much. That being said, the New York Giants did Darius Slayton wrong. Darius Slayton, I know he had too many drops for most Giant fans. I get that. I understand that.
1: For every Giant fan.
0: That's fine. And
1: yes,
0: that's part of his resume here.
1: Yes, it is.
0: As a New York Giant, started in 2019. 700 yards. Only 37 catches the last couple of years, 37 to 39. But what did Darius Slayton do to the New York Giants that they would mistreat him and make it hard for him to remain a starting wide receiver in the NFL? And then further than that, now that you've cut Darius Slayton, who's better than Darius Slayton that's going to be an every-game wide receiver for the New York Giants? Ain't going to be Malik Nabers.
1: Why not?
0: You hope it is.
1: Don't you think that this is a signal that Malik Nabers is healthy and going to play?
0: No. To me, this is a signal.
1: You don't think this is a signal that Fields is the number two and they feel good about him? Like, there is no depth. We've talked about it.
0: None whatsoever.
1: There is no depth at this wide receiver position. They just released, or cut, or whatever, the only wide receiver on the roster that's, like, played any snaps with the quarterback, right? You mentioned it. He is, I don't know what, I think it's three of the last 5 years has led the team in receiving yards.
0: Uh-huh.
1: Like, this is a guy who's been a professional. I do think he's had some killer drops, but he's been a solid wide receiver as a fifth round pick for the New York Giants. But the time was over. It was over. He looked terrible in camp. He clearly was down from the organization, down on the coach, and down on the depth chart to the point where I guess they were probably trying to move him and seeing if they could get something for him until they had finally decided that that was a fruitless endeavor and they decided to cut him. But this is the NFL. This is a professional sports league.
0: Right.
1: You get cut when you get cut. They didn't do anything wrong to him.
0: They did.
1: He'll get picked up somewhere.
0: Oh, yeah, sure.
1: It was a little surprising to see him get cut yesterday.
0: As the NFL kicks off tomorrow night with a repeat of last year's Super Bowl, New England Patriots, Seattle Seahawks, and then Thursday, of course, we get the Australia game with the Rams and the Niners. Yeah, he'll be okay. Yeah, he'll be okay.
1: Mm-hmm.
0: What did Darius Slayton do to deserve for the New York Giants to wait until 24 hours before the season begins to cut him from the team, making it very hard for him to join a team where he's going to have a chance to really play? Because as you know, most rosters, 98%, 99% set. You know, 24 hours before week one, they screwed Darius Slayton. I'll tell you this, memo to every single player that plays for the New York Giants, you might be next.
1: Yeah.
0: You might be next.
1: I hope they get that message.
0: You might be next.
1: That's the exact message I hope they all get.
0: Don't worry about showing up and being a professional. Don't worry about outperforming where you got drafted.
1: Yeah.
0: Don't worry about being a great teammate. The new sheriff is in town, and he might cut you right before the season starts, and you might be next. What a terrible way to win over a locker room.
1: That's terrible.
0: What an absolute clown show
1: stop.
0: The New York Giants are on the eve of the start of a season in which they're going to go 0-2 out of the gate.
1: They're not going to go 0-2 out of the gate.
0: Uh-huh.
1: But let me, he's not good enough to be on the team. Would you argue
0: that?
1: Would you argue that? You think
0: yes.
1: He's absolutely, you know better than they do that he's one of the better wide receivers.
0: I think he's your starting wide receiver. How about that?
1: He's better than Odell Beckham. Right, he's better than all those
0: guys. Yes, well, Malik Nabers healthy?
1: Well, no, of course not.
0: Obviously, I'm not saying
1: him.
0: That.
1: No, Mooney, Fields,
0: he's
1: Beckham.
0: Better than Darnell Mooney, 100%. We don't know what Malachi Fields is because we've never seen him.
1: Right.
0: Right, you saw one catch in the first week of preseason,
1: mm-hmm.
0: right? And maybe he will be a good wide receiver.
1: Yeah.
0: But I know what Darius Slayton is. Darius Slayton is a guy who's had drops, yes, yeah, gets open major all the drop time, no, and has been the most consistent wide receiver the Giants have had for going on 5 years
1: and
0: now.
1: That speaks
0: and that's
1: more,
0: how we treat him. And that's, no loyalty at
1: and
0: all.
1: And that speaks more to the problem at the wide receiver position for the Giants over the last 5 years than it does to Slayton's successfulness. Like, he has not been good.
0: So stop there. Let me ask you a question.
1: Yes.
0: Do you think Darius Slayton is still a competent wide receiver in the NFL?
1: I don't know.
0: Yes, you do.
1: No, I don't.
0: What did he do last year that said he's not competent?
1: Drop passes left and right.
0: So he had 37 catches last year for 537
1: catches.
0: He didn't have a quarterback last year.
1: He did. He had Jackson Dart. He had a quarterback they just signed to another 2-year contract who almost won them games. Who honestly,
0: Jameis Winston's your quarterback.
1: If he doesn't complete too many passes to the defense, he's probably an NFL starting quarterback in the league. He's good enough to be that. No, he's not been good. Sorry. Like, listen, I appreciate what you're trying to say.
0: I feel for Darius Slayton.
1: I feel for him too.
0: He deserved better. That's the reality.
1: To be cut 3 weeks ago?
0: No, he should have been cut when he had a chance to make a roster and be a wide receiver.
1: He'll be on a roster.
0: Maybe he will, maybe he won't.
1: He'll go to Tennessee and go back with Dable. He'll go to the Colts and get back with Daniel Jones. He'll figure something out. He'll be on a roster.
0: I think Harbaugh made a mistake. I think this is it's a calculated move. Obviously, they had no plans to keep Darius Slayton here. That's obvious. I guess there was no trade opportunity for them either.
1: They saved $2.5 million,
0: which is
1: on the
0: nothing,
1: cap, which
0: nothing.
1: Is relatively
0: it's
1: nothing.
0: It's nothing.
1: But
0: come on,
1: he was not going to be part of the game plan.
0: Why not?
1: Because he's not good enough.
0: Why not?
1: Because that's what the head coach thinks.
0: Head coach is wrong.
1: Okay.
0: In any event,
1: I don't pretend to know more football than the head coach of the New York.
0: Well,
1: Giants.
0: You know, but you know what? And you're wrong about that.
1: Okay.
0: How old are you? 42.
1: Mm-hmm.
0: So I'm gonna. For 30 years,
1: yes,
0: you have watched football every single weekend from September to February.
1: Yeah, I can't think of a Giant game I missed.
0: Right.
1: Okay.
0: So don't tell me that John Harbaugh knows that much more about football than you do,
1: Slayton's capable
0: or
1: of.
0: I do, or the average fan does. And that's the thing that pisses me off. We watch football like it's a religion to us, and it is. We rise and go to bed under the cover of the pigskin.
1: Mm-hmm.
0: This is our lives, right? I don't like the thought of John Harbaugh's forgot more football than you guys will ever know.
1: Mm-hmm.
0: No, he doesn't. No, he hasn't.
1: He knows more about how Slayton fits into Nagy's offense than we do. And let me just say this, too. Like, they didn't owe him anything. They paid him. He's still getting paid. They gave him a chance and drafted him in the 5th round.
0: He out-earned that contract.
1: He out-earned the contract.
0: 100%.
1: And they gave him another contract a year ago that I don't know if he deserved. But he got it. They paid him. They gave him a chance. And now they're releasing him because he doesn't fit inside their new scheme. And he's not going to make it on the game plan of week 1. And they don't want him on the roster. They're going
0: to
1: bring up Berrios to be a kick returner
0: on
1: the roster.
0: You're picking Braxton Berrios over Darius
1: because
0: Slayton.
1: Because he can return kicks.
0: Ugh.
1: Listen.
0: Ugh, in any event, that's sort of football out of the game.
1: He did not deserve to be on this team.
0: But based on what, though? Based on the Harbaugh telling you that,
1: yes.
0: Not based on what your eyes have seen. Let's be fair about that. You're putting all your faith and trust,
1: yeah.
0: And I get that, in John Harbaugh.
1: Who looked better in camp?
0: Oh, come
1: Beckham
0: on.
1: Or Slayton? Who
0: I don't know. I wasn't at camp. I couldn't tell
1: well,
0: you.
1: I'm just telling you, watching the preseason, Beckham looked better.
0: Beckham
1: Everything
0: also
1: I
0: got a lot more
1: better.
0: Run than Slayton did. Because Beckham was trying to make the team.
1: Slayton.
0: He was on the team.
1: Well, that's his own fault for thinking that.
0: That rat bastard John Harbaugh coming in the cover of darkness, cutting a guy 24 hours before the season begins.
1: That's the message.
0: Yuck.
1: You don't play well enough to be here, you won't be here. I don't care how much money we owe you. You better perform well enough to be deserving of a roster spot, or you won't have one.
0: Football's back. We'll do football with you, obviously, today.
1: Mm-hmm.
0: And the reason I led with football
1: Let's go.
0: Is because I know what happened last week, and I want to give the audience a breather.
1: That's not true.
0: I wanted to give the audience.
1: I had Nick. That's how you know people are full of crap. I had Nick Costos on Thursday, and we did 98% football, and I still get the same, nothing but Yankees. I talked 5 minutes of Yankees with Nick Costos.
0: I wanted to give the audience a little breather, but we got good news. Once I saw Aaron Judge and his wife at the U.S. Open, I said to myself, that guy ain't showing up in public unless he knows he's coming back. And voila, Aaron Judge is back tonight.
1: Tonight.
0: Tonight.
1: And that's a significant day for him to be back.
0: Why is it significant?
1: Because I was right. And I don't often get to say it, but I'm saying it now.
0: I nailed it. I want to hear what you're right about in a second.
1: But I think, look, and it's going to be a little frustrating because Aaron Boone's already said it publicly. We're talking Yanks. he's not going to play every single game. And he's not going to play every single inning of every game. He's going to come out tonight in the fifth inning. Like, this is him coming.
0: If he's a dude at bat, I imagine.
1: Yes.
0: So if he's up second in the fifth inning, he ain't going to get that at bat?
1: He's going to probably get two at bats and then get pulled from the game.
0: Got it.
1: They're doing this because he's foregoing any sort of rehab assignment. He's going to do this at the major league level.
0: Okay.
1: They desperately need him. And I do think his impact, even if he's not playing every inning, even if he struggles trying to find his swing in the first couple games, just him coming back, and especially against the Colorado Rockies, this should uplift the team that has done a far better job than the fan base or others will tell you with Judge being out.
0: We'll get into Judge. We'll get into all the football for you. It's going to be a fun week here as football is back tomorrow night. But, of course, the New York Giants start the week off by cutting their best wide receiver over the last 5 years, because that's how you treat loyalty. Great job, John Harbaugh. We'll get to the Jets as well, and yes, the return of the prodigal son, Aaron Judge, is back tonight. 888-808-1019. 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
1: Please do.
0: $4.89.9. I'm sure I'm messing that up.
1: 89.9, that's like when you have gas. 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
0: Oh, so that's what this is.
1: Yeah, yeah.
0: So 4.89 and 9.10.
1: There you go.
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0: I thought we had an agreement. If I'm going to follow it, you guys have to follow it. So I did my job. Big Mac did his job. I'm not saying you didn't do your job, but it's got to, if we're on the same team here, Pete, and you say, look, new rules in the house. The big fella gave us new rules. I followed the rules. We broke it 2-11 and change, but 2-11 with the promise of back on the air at 2-16. It was 2-19. That's an incredibly too long a break for this audience. And I want to apologize to the listeners. That was 3 minutes longer than it should have been. It's a work in progress, but I'm not going to follow it if we're all not going to follow it. Comprende? Comprende?
1: I followed it.
0: You didn't.
1: I did.
0: Well, then turn on your microphone.
2: Turn your mic on.
0: By the way, if you don't mind.
3: Oh, sorry.
0: Yeah, turn your mic on. Producer can't turn microphones on, and I'm supposed to believe he followed the new rules.
3: I did follow the new rules.
0: No, then why was it an 8-minute break?
3: It wasn't.
0: We broke at 2:11 and change.
3: You did.
0: I didn't come back to 2:19.
3: You were done with your reads, but all of your
0: reads are
3: by
0: part of the commercials. I don't care about that. Let's take some calls. I'll deal with you off the air. 888.

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1: Welcome back.
0: 1019. Darius Slayton got screwed by the Giants because that's the kind of organization they apparently are. And when they're 0-2 and you guys are all bitching and moaning about Jackson Dart's got nobody to throw the football to because nobody's open, we can go back to the fact that the coach decided on the eve of the start of the season, I don't need a good wide receiver.
2: Well, okay. Again, one, I don't know he's a good wide receiver. I'll give you this.
0: Yeah, you do. You've seen him for 5 years.
2: I have. That's exactly why I don't know if he's a good wide receiver.
0: You know he's a good wide receiver.
2: I don't know that. Now, I'll tell you, and I said it during our argument, I think you're taking this way too far, but that's okay. What I would agree with you is, I'm nervous about having nothing but wide receivers Jackson Dart has never dealt with. Like, this is a veteran
0: wide
2: receiver
0: thing to be concerned
2: who's
0: about.
2: Played with him. They didn't have a great year together last year, but at least they played together. Like, he literally right now has thrown one half of football to Malik Nabers. Fields is obviously a rookie, never went to him. Mooney, brand new, never threw to him. Odell Beckham never threw to him. Like, there's literally no continuity in the passing game whatsoever. Likely, he's
0: another
2: be a huge
0: reason.
2: Part of this.
0: And by the way, stop there.
2: Yeah.
0: Because, you know, obviously the success for the Giants this year is all predicated on whether or not Jackson Dart takes that leap from year one to year two.
2: Yes.
0: And proves that he is a legitimate, let's not put too much pressure on him, top 15 quarterback.
2: A franchise quarterback.
0: Yeah.
2: Someone legitimate, you feel comfortable yes. will be the guy for the
0: so
2: next
0: the
2: decade.
0: So the thing I don't get is, your point's a great one. You have essentially all new people he's throwing the football to,
2: yes.
0: including Malik Nabers, who he played all of two quarters of football with, because Malik unfortunately got hurt. No one's fault. That's the way it is, right?
2: Mm-hmm.
0: So doesn't it make sense if we all agree that the ultimate success or failure of the New York Giants is going to be based on whether or not Jackson Dart is the real deal, right? Why would you take away a guy that might be a bit of a security blanket for him based on the fact they've played together? Now, I think Isaiah Likely becomes the go-to threat in this offense. But that's the only... And he's brand new, too.
2: Yeah, I mean, but if you think he can be the go-to guy, then continuity isn't that important for you.
0: But he's coming out of the tight end spot, not the wide receiver spot.
2: No, I get it. But I would think, look, my point... I think that's a fair question.
0: I thought so, too.
2: But ultimately, it doesn't outweigh who the best players are. That should be who on the...
0: Do you honestly think Darnell Mooney's better than Darius Slayton?
2: I do.
0: Based on what?
2: Watching him play in Atlanta, watching him play elsewhere.
0: He was a disaster in Chicago.
2: No, he wasn't.
0: Yes, he was. An absolute disaster.
2: Okay.
0: He wasn't much better in Atlanta.
2: When you think of Slayton, unfortunately for him, I think of drop passes as a Giants fan.
0: That's what
2: I think of. I think of critical drops in critical moments. I think it's almost a joke, and I don't mean to call him a joke because he's been a professional. He's outperformed his draft status. He's outperformed that contract, as you said. I like Darius Slayton. All accounts says he's a great guy. But when you say Darius Slayton led the team in receiving yards three of the last 5 years, I think of that as a terrible joke about where
0: like
2: the Giants...
0: Like Tall Dwarf in the Circus.
2: Absolutely. I don't think to go, hey, that Slayton kid's better than you think. Which, maybe some would go that way. When I say how many years he's led the Giants in receiving yards, I think about all the disasters in the passing game. I think of, Galloway. I think of just how bad it's been forever. I think of how Daniel Jones went full seasons, practically, without throwing touchdown passes to receivers. I don't think, hey, Slayton's better than you think. I think, my goodness, this average, at best, wide receiver who drops passes at the most critical moments has been the best they had. That's terrible. So I like Darius Slayton, but he is not above being cut from this team. He hasn't earned a spot or deserves anything. Mm-hmm. And it's unfortunate timing. I get it. And it's unique timing for it to be this close to the start of the season. But ultimately, he wasn't in their game plan, and I have no problem with it.
0: Yeah, so they should have cut him 2 months ago. Here's where he's going to go.
2: I guess.
0: I'll give you two teams that Darius Slayton's going to go to.
2: Yeah.
0: One is going to be the New York Jets. And I would sign up for that immediately.
2: Would you?
0: Yeah, 100%.
2: Why would you go to the Jets?
0: Because, look, we haven't seen Sadiq.
2: Yeah.
0: Omar Cooper we barely saw also.
2: Mm-hmm.
0: And obviously they're the future for the Jets. But having a veteran guy like him, I think, would be good. And I'll tell you the obvious place that Darius Slayton goes, assuming they can work it out in short order.
2: Yeah.
0: You go play for the Indianapolis Colts.
2: Yeah.
0: You go get reunited with Daniel Jones.
2: Yep.
0: And I know, because they signed Keenan Allen,
2: yeah.
0: who had a DUI a few weeks ago, right?
2: They're light in the wide receiver room as well. There's no doubt.
0: I do think he'll have a chance to play, but they screwed him. It was cutthroat, and
2: it's a cutthroat business.
0: Yeah, I don't like it at all. I don't like it one little bit. That being said, nothing's going to keep the big man unhappy today. his favorite players back. Aaron Judge went to the U.S. Open last night with his beautiful wife.
2: Yes, sir.
0: And today he's playing baseball for the Yankees against the Rockies.
2: That's right. He's back. He's back. And now it begins 3 weeks for the rest of your lives, fellas. 3 weeks.
0: That's right.
2: To chase down the Rays, who are up four games and essentially five with the tiebreak, assuming they don't sweep the four-game set at the end of the year. But this is now, this is it. He's back. There's no more questions. He's going to play through this 19-game stretch, assuming you get him to a position where he's going to be at his best or at least fully healthy and ready to go come postseason time. And I think it's just, he rises all ships, man.
0: Hopefully.
2: Hopefully.
0: Theoretically,
2: but
0: even
2: if he does, and we'll see what he is. I think he'll perform.
0: You have no expectations tonight. It's like, hey, don't get hurt swinging the bat.
2: And that's a fear.
0: Maybe
2: of
0: make
2: mine.
0: A little contact. Don't strike out looking terrible like you're way off and you need it, you know, 8, 9, 10 games at AAA to get your swing back. Look competent with the bat.
2: I mean, it's.
0: I assume he's DHing, right?
2: No, I think he's going to play the outfield.
0: Oh, he's playing the outfield also?
2: I don't know. I think he's going to play the outfield, is my guess.
0: Interesting.
2: But well, I don't know. My thought is. He's running the ship, obviously. He's dictating when and where he plays. Because I think if we're up to the Yankees, they would probably give him a run.
0: I think they'd bat him lead off.
2: Well, I mean,
0: it's up to the Yankees and put him in center.
2: No, I don't think so. I think they would. I would think they would play.
0: I'm half teasing.
2: Yeah, no, they would give him some run in the minor league so that you don't do this at the major league level.
0: You want to get 20 at bats in the minors.
2: Yeah, you want to just get comfortable because people aren't going to like. They're going to do something that's going
0: to
2: piss off the fans.
0: He did take some your batting practice. Against major league pitchers.
2: Yes.
0: You know, over the course of the last week and a half or so.
2: Mm-hmm.
0: You know, a guy like, you know, like Rodon threw him some BP before he came back. So, in any event, the big fell's back. So, we got that. We got the Giants. Obviously, football's back. We'll get all your calls. We'll give you maybe an extra final thought on that. The Michigan, Western Michigan snafu from Saturday.
2: The amount of crying.
0: Then you had the Florida State nonsense last night where some drunk, I guess, drove his car into a transformer and knocked power out to the stadium. So, they played with candles. Which I thought was pretty interesting. So we got lots cooking today. We'll get all your calls. 888-808-1019. 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
3: 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Gauff is one of three Americans left in the women's bracket. Jessica Pegula and Emma Navarro are the other two left, and they face off tonight at 7 Eastern. Gauff won the U.S. Open in 2023. I'm Chris Black.
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10: I got to tell you, even though I don't wager because I'm a compulsive gambler, I did see the video that Jake Paul's company Better put out today. And they had Jeremy Piven and Adrian Grenier reprise their roles from Entourage. And it's really, really good. Ari Gold is back. And Vince Chase is back.
11: And Vinny Chase.
10: And it's about, I don't know, 2 minutes, 2.5 minutes long.
11: I got to watch it. I didn't see it.
10: It's really, really good. And speaking of gambling companies, if I just may for a moment.
11: Please.
10: Because it's on my mind and it kind of bothers me. Not just because I'm a compulsive gambler. How much of a whore can Derek Jeter and Eli Manning really be these days? Like, they have sold their souls to the devil and then some. Both of them now doing Polymarket commercials.
11: Yes.
10: And why is it that the NBA doesn't have a problem with an active player promoting and supporting unregulated gambling, which is what Polymarket and Kalshi, to be fair. And Kalshi's an advertiser. I think they both are, actually. So I don't want to put you in a spot. I know you do commercials for them. And I totally respect that. But they're unregulated markets. Like, I have a problem with Kevin Durant doing commercials for FanDuel. Because I don't think you should. As an active player, I don't think you should.

0: associated with as a partner with a legalized gambling site. Now, even more so, the predictive markets, because they're not regulated. Not that it makes a huge difference.
1: Right.
0: It does, you know, again, the weeds on it, which I don't want to do here.
1: Mm-hmm.
0: But I'm watching this commercial, you know, and it's, I see the Better commercial, which they have some ex-players in, which I totally get. And then I'm watching the Polymarket one, and it's the financial whore, Derek Jeter, and the financial whore in Eli Manning. Who don't say no to anything if there's a dollar sign attached to it. And then I see
2: Eli
0: LeBron James.
2: I'm a cheater, but yeah.
0: And I'm looking at it, I go, how can the NBA allow LeBron James, or for that matter, any active player,
1: mm-hmm.
0: on the heels of a couple gambling scandals in the last 18 to 24 months, be associated with an unregulated gambling site? I'm not putting out Spock, and I respect that.
2: I hear you, but... And I knew eventually we'd get to LeBron because he's the opening of the commercial.
0: Of course.
2: Yeah, no,
0: it's LeBron walking through a house with an office, it is.
2: Yep.
0: And there's Eli Manning tackling people. And there's Derek Jeter doing the signs. And, you know, there's this guy and that guy. And I'm looking at it going, like, at what point does Adam Silver say, guys, look, the day you retire, have at it.
2: Right.
0: But you're an active player and we've had gambling scandals.
2: And they have. They're just getting
0: no disrespect to, you know, Kalshi nor Polymarket, because I do respect their success. It's gambling and it's unregulated. Not that it's any better or worse than regulated sites. I believe it is worse than regulated sites for a lot of reasons, but I don't want to get in the weeds on that. But I'm like, what a bunch of whores.
2: What, Eli Manning's
0: man.
2: Doing a commercial?
0: Yeah, that's a whore behavior.
2: I get the second part of your argument. I don't know about the Jeter. You just said, if once you retire, have at it.
0: Yes, but like at some point,
2: and Eli
0: come on,
2: does a
0: man.
2: Lot. I'll give you, Eli does a lot.
0: Eli doesn't
2: Jeter
0: say
2: does
0: no
2: all
0: to anything.
2: That much. No, that's, yeah. I mean, Eli does.
0: Eli
2: a lot.
0: Would take $50 to do your kid's communion.
2: You think?
0: If you 100%.
2: It's coming up.
0: And
2: tonight.
0: I like Eli Manning.
2: Yeah.
0: I did a show with Eli Manning a couple weeks ago. I like him.
2: Yeah, I like him too.
0: Financial whore.
2: He's on a lot of things. I'll give you that.
0: Now, if you
2: Jeter
0: need,
2: doesn't do all that
0: if
2: much.
0: If you need
2: but
0: the
2: what
0: money,
2: you, what's
0: I get
2: the difference?
0: It.
2: Yeah, but come someone's on. Giving you money and you can go tackle Richard Sherman. Why not?
0: Richard Sherman, another guy. You know, let's make Richard Sherman the face of our company because he hasn't had any problems.
2: Well, yeah.
0: what are we doing? Sorry, I had to get that out.
2: That's okay.
0: I was going to wait till later, but
2: I enjoyed the commercial.
0: I just came across it. By the way, it's a great commercial.
2: It's a good commercial.
0: It's a great commercial.
2: Like
0: I'm with you on that.
2: The NFL had that commercial, right? Where they
0: were all tackling each other like
2: all,
0: the
2: all, like,
0: Hall of
2: awards,
0: Fame thing
2: Hall
0: or something.
2: The Hall of Fame thing, and then they all just sort of a game.
0: Yeah.
2: But, yeah. Whores. And I got to see this, the Entourage one. I think.
0: Really well done.
2: I think
0: the
2: they're thinking about doing more Entourage, right?
0: They've talked about it.
2: Like, I saw.
0: It's been talked about.
2: Podcasts where they're like, well, it's 50-50. That'd be interesting.
0: Adrian Grenier kind of retired from Hollywood.
2: Mm-hmm.
0: And he said.
2: Yeah, you just had your guy on the podcast. What'd he say about
0: it? Kevin Connolly?
2: Yeah.
0: Look, they all want to do it because it's the only way they can make money. None of them have come close to that success.
2: No, absolutely not.
0: Now, Kevin's producing a movie.
2: Yeah.
0: And knock on wood, it goes well. Mm-hmm. But none of them have, you know, they're all chasing, I think, a second role.
2: Sure.
0: Maybe Jeremy Piven's had success outside of it. But not since it.
2: Yeah, I mean, he's doing stand-up. He even makes fun of his own. You know, he's like, he talks about how he's, you know, doing stand-up in shopping malls and stuff. So
0: yeah,
2: I mean,
0: well,
2: like,
0: it's not very funny.
2: Well.
0: Doing stand-up.
2: No, he's great.
0: He was brilliant at Ari Gold.
2: Yeah, he's great.
0: Not great doing stand-up. And he also, didn't he claim once he was being a jackass to people that he had a mercury poisoning from eating too much sushi? There's something like that.
2: Something like that? He's had roles in different things.
0: Dude, I've eaten a lot of tuna in my life. I never got poisoned by it.
2: Thankfully, there's no mercury in dumplings.
0: Exactly. Oh, I mowed the dumplings today. I was all about it. Here's Corey in Massapequa Park on the fan. Corey, good afternoon. How are you?
3: I'm doing well. How are you guys doing?
0: Great.
2: Good. How are you?
3: Good, man. Hey, it's great to talk football. The Slayton thing, listen, I understand what you're saying. I don't look at it as good or bad. I look at the move as appropriate. And okay. I say that because feel like the Giants gave him every opportunity in the preseason, not just to make the team and to have a role, but also to showcase his skills, right? They could have easily bagged him in the preseason game, not risk injury, and they gave him all that opportunity.
0: Okay, let me ask you a quick question.
3: I have another point, but please go ahead.
0: I won't hang up on you. So a quick question. All right, two questions for you. Question number one, do you think the Giants are a better team having cut him?
3: I think they're in.

0: He was playing into the fourth quarter of these games, though. He was playing a lot.
1: Yes.
0: Like, and it was blatant and it was clear. Like, man, Slayton is battling for his spot.
1: Much like OBJ was.
0: Yeah.
1: Right?
0: Slayton's playing into the fourth quarter of these games. He's playing for a role on this team.
1: Yes, but that's so if we agree that they're not a better team by cutting him, and if we agree that he didn't get to play with the number ones, not anyone's fault, the number ones just didn't play. But 10 snaps this preseason, which is something we'll discuss as we get ready for the game later this week. I'm trying to figure out what was the need for the move. You only saved a couple million bucks under the cap, so and I know they re-signed some other guys.
0: They're going
2: to
0: bring up Berrios.
2: This goes back to my second point.
1: Go ahead.
2: This goes back to my second point, is that I feel like, based off of his tweet, based off of him saying, you know, the Giants are a world-class organization, I wouldn't be surprised if this was communicated to him, like great organizations at least do or attempt to, and say, hey, listen, Darius, we're going to give you every opportunity. You're not part of our future right now, right, on this team. Let's just say we're going to give you every opportunity to trade you, because that's obviously in the best interest. It would have been a bigger cap hit reduction if we traded him. And then if that doesn't work out, we're going to cut you because we have enough respect for you that we don't want you buried on the depth chart.
1: It shows a lack of respect to cut him 24 hours before the season starts. And then Darius Slayton, I know this is going to seem crazy, is 12th all-time in total yards for the New York Giants as a wide receiver.
0: I know.
1: He's top 15 in receptions for the New York Giants as a wide receiver. And he's got, 20-some-odd touchdowns over the course of the seven seasons, whatever it was. He came here in 19, right? Mm-hmm. So the seven seasons that he was here. So I'm not saying he's the second coming of Lynn Swann, but you got rid of a guy that's been productive. You're not better having cut him.
0: They're not better having kept him. He wasn't part of the game.
1: But I don't understand why.
0: Because they don't deem him to be good enough.
1: He's good, essentially, over the average. 50 catches, 700 yards a season.
0: He's had a terrible camp. He looks slow. He's dropped
1: passes. Well, if you had to play with Jameis Winston, you'd have a bad camp, too.
0: That's not true.
1: Who had a good camp with Jameis?
0: Beckham.
1: Not really. How many catches did he have?
0: More than Slayton, and looked better running routes and was getting open. Slayton looks slow, was having a bad camp. He's not part of this team. They let him go. There is no loyalty in this game. I don't know what you think.
1: I get that.
0: What he was owed for being top 15 in Giants receptions all time.
1: He wasn't owed anything.
0: He's not owed anything.
1: Other than some respect.
0: Respect. He doesn't feel disrespected. He came out and tweeted how great the organization is.
1: Because he's a class act, Darius Slayton.
0: Yes.
1: That's why. Because I can tell you full well, Darius Slayton went home MF in the New York Giants.
0: I don't know.
1: They cut me on the Monday before the season starts.
0: Nobody wanted him. They're trying to trade him for nothing.
1: Well, once people know you're going to cut a guy, I wouldn't trade for him either.
0: I get you.
1: He'll be picked up by the end of the day today.
0: Then what are we complaining about? He's got an opportunity. They gave him 33 snaps in the final game against the Jets. He's going to get cut because he's not a part of this team. And me and you both think he's going to get picked up and be on a roster.
1: I hope he goes to a team that the Giants have to play against. I hope he has 10 catches, 180 yards, and 3 touchdowns against the New York Giants. Secondary of yours. That's what I hope.
0: You have been anti-Giant. I don't know what's going on with you.
1: I feel like I am anti-Giant.
0: I don't know what's going on with you. I don't know if it's your Jet insecurities or the idea this show started with praising John Harbaugh. Like, I don't know where it's coming from. Huh? But, man, even Eli Manning is not free of your wrath. Like, I'm just saying, you understand. Slayton hasn't been good. He's not a great wide receiver. They paid Mooney and brought him in here. They drafted Fields in the third round. Like, they're guys who Odell Beckham has earned the right and played better than him in camp. And, like, Berrios can do special teams and return kicks.
1: Well, listen,
0: like, he doesn't have a role
1: on
0: the team.
1: This. I hope you're right. I hope I come in here a week from yesterday after a primetime Sunday night game.
0: Victory.
1: Cowboys-Giants. And I hope I'm here saying, what a great job Harbaugh did. That Jackson Dart was money.
0: Yep.
1: Because if it doesn't go that way, and you're 0-1, getting ready for the Rams in California. 0-2.
0: Coming off of their trip to Australia.
1: Let me tell you something.
0: I have a neighbor and a buddy who just did a 3-week vacation in Australia.
1: Yeah.
0: Told me it took him a week.
1: Yeah?
0: It took him a week to get comfortable out in Australia.
1: Well, good thing they're playing on Monday night. They get a week and a half. I will take one.

0: calls, 888-808-1019. I'm going to try to find out why my favorite engineer's got a tie on.
1: Yeah, I don't
0: know. Didn't
1: know
0: that he owned one, to be honest with you. That sounds like a funeral right there. Yeah. I hope. I'm sorry for your loss if there was one. Mm. But that's absolutely a funeral attire right there. That's all that is. In any event, we'll get more of your calls coming up in just a second.
1: AC/DC right
0: there. It is the Carton Show Big Mac on the Fan. Good to be back. Good to talk Giants football with you.
1: Yeah. It's great. Very excited. 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

0: just slaying. That's just the way it goes.
1: Look at you.
0: That's just the way it goes. Meanwhile, the New York Jets amped and ready to go. I heard Robert Sala on a podcast this morning talking about how the Jets offense is going to be a problem for people.
1: Mm-hmm.
0: Now, it's coach talk. I understand that. I don't think he's worried one bit as a defensive guru about the New York Jets, but he said it publicly. The Jets offense is going to be a problem for people. No one's saying it about the Giants offense. I love football season.
1: You love football season?
0: And Giant fans have gotten so sensitive lately.
1: No.
0: Like, you can't even have any fun anymore talking about the New York Giants.
1: Let's have some
0: like, if
1: fun.
0: You're not drinking the cardboard Kool-Aid, all of a sudden you're like persona non grata. Like, take your shoes off before you come inside my house. With that attitude.
1: You're killing him for cutting an average wide receiver at best.
0: Yeah, but guy's been your best wide receiver for 5 years.
1: Yeah, I know, but that speaks more about the previous regime and what this wide receiver room has been.
0: So fair comment.
1: He's not the best receiver now.
0: By the way, he might be.
1: No, he's not.
0: Until Neighbors is 100%.
1: No, he's not as good as the other. Like,
0: you can't. You don't sell me on Darnell Mooney. Just don't bring up his name. Of course, Darnell Mooney hasn't had the career.
1: Darnell Mooney
0: that
1: might
0: Darius
1: be the
0: Slayton
1: best wide receiver on the Giants over the last 5 years if he was here.
0: He wasn't
1: as
0: here.
1: Opposed to being, I understand that.
0: So you can't use that.
1: I'm just saying, I think he's better than Slayton.
0: I'm trying to find out when Harbaugh is going to make a decision that not just you, but I think you're representative of the Giant fan base.
1: Okay.
0: When one of you people is going to be like, yeah, I don't really quite understand that move. Like, for example, I don't know. Your second-year quarterback getting 10 total snaps in the preseason and going into the opening weekend of the year, mm-hmm. having not taken a snap or thrown a ball in a game that had people trying to tackle him in a month and a half?
1: Mm-hmm.
0: Like, I'm just waiting.
1: I was critical of that.
0: Because even Harbaugh said,

0: said, we might have made the wrong decision on that. We don't know.
1: He doesn't know.
0: Yeah.
1: Huh? Sometimes you make decisions, you don't find out if they're right or wrong until
0: the
1: scenario plays out.
0: That is fair.
1: Like, if he went in there and got hurt, we've all been saying, oh, wrong decision. So, like, we don't know.
0: By the way, that's fair.
1: But I'm just, like...
0: I won't push back on that.
1: No, and I was critical of it, and we'll find out, but... The thing about that is, like, that's the NFL today. You want to criticize John Harbaugh for that, you're going to have to criticize every coach in the league.
0: Yeah, but I thought at least in Baltimore,
1: yeah.
0: John Harbaugh gave a rat's ass about the preseason. That's why he won, like, 24 consecutive games.
1: Yeah, but those games weren't won all by Lamar Jackson.
0: No, for sure not.
1: Those games were won by the backup.
0: Jackson Dart's also not Lamar Jackson.
1: No.
0: Just yet.
1: Not yet.
0: No, he does we'll have out. Two MVPs.
1: Mm-hmm.
0: Yes. Just, you know. And is a first ballot Hall of Famer. Jackson Dart's played 10 games.
1: Correct.
0: So,
1: but he's looked good in those 10.
0: Well.
1: I think he's looked good in every game he played.
0: Was he 4-8, played 12 games, right? Was the actual number? Yeah. No, he was awesome.
1: The Saint game wasn't great for him.
0: And you know what was great about Jackson Dart? Let's give him this. What a great job in the playoffs last year. Yeah, he was brilliant. He showed me that that's a guy that you can really build a team around. Because of that playoff performance last year.
1: Mm-hmm.
0: Woo! Woo-hoo!
1: All right, so let's start going through the teams. If you're going to make sarcastic playoffs, how about real ones? People are picking the Houston Texans to go to the Super Bowl. How did their quarterback do?
0: He's won three playoff games. He was terrible last year in the postseason.
1: So there you go.
0: I mean, let me just say this.
1: Yeah.
0: Embarrassingly bad. Yeah, he embarrassed
1: himself.
0: How about
1: Herbert in the postseason?
0: You would trade Anthony Herbert Gallagher for Jackson Dart straight up right now. You'd be a fool not to. You would trade Jackson Dart straight up
1: money
0: today.
1: Money not included? Yes.
0: Not a money, no money.
1: Yeah, I don't know.
0: Talent-wise, you would trade Jackson Dart for Justin Herbert, and you wouldn't even blink before you signed that piece of paper. And every Giant fan would, because Justin Herbert is a different dude. Hasn't won in the postseason yet, obviously.
1: Hasn't been good at all
0: in the postseason. You would trade them in a heartbeat.
1: I don't know.
0: Yeah, you do.
1: I don't know.
0: Yeah, you do.
1: I don't know if I would.
0: You're a Giant fan, right, in there, Petey? I know you kiss the Giants' asses, but you're a Giant fan, too, no?
2: I'm a Jets fan.
0: Oh, then never mind.
1: He's a Giant fan, like you're a fan of pilots.
0: Got it. I may not know you, I'm rooting for you.
1: I'm rooting for you.
2: Yes.
0: Makes his job easier.
1: Yes.
0: And I get it. I understand that.
1: Listen.
0: Fair enough.
1: There are quarterbacks I trade for or not, but yeah, look, here's the point, right? They just cut an average wide receiver at best who wasn't in their game plan.
0: Mm-hmm.
1: And they did it maybe in an awkward time, but he ran camp. He saw who was performing.
0: Mm-hmm.
1: Nagy's running the offense. They made a decision. And it's not like he's someone who had to be on this team. They didn't cut someone of significance here. No matter how many all-time Giants stats you give me, we've seen him play. He's not that good. And he didn't deserve a roster spot. You know how I know? He doesn't have one.
0: Got it.
1: And that's that simple.
0: By the way, we could also just be honest, and I think the Giants could be honest with the fan base. The reason Darnell Mooney survives and Darius Slayton doesn't survive is because Matt Nagy drafted him. And Matt Nagy wants to prove to everybody that when I picked Darnell Mooney when I was with the Chicago Bears, that I knew what I was doing. That's why Darnell Mooney's on this team.
1: So
0: Matt Nagy can save some face.
1: That and they gave him a contract this year. I think those things play into it, sure. Right. They just paid him. They'd look pretty foolish if they cut him over Slayton is washed up.
0: It
1: would look foolish. So that's part of it. We'll
0: see. You sign a guy Monday, cut him on Thursday, would not be a good look.
1: But I have full expectations that Mooney's better than Slayton.
0: Okay. Here's Barry and Lakewood on the fan. Barry, how are you?
3: Hey, guys. Thanks for taking my call. Appreciate it.
0: Thank you.
3: I just want to point out, do what you want with it, but it has been 99 days since Aaron Judge has played baseball.
0: Is that the actual number?
1: I think it is.
0: We have that, right?
1: I saw that somewhere.
0: You think that's why he's coming back tonight or no?
3: I have no idea, but I just wanted to point it out.
0: How much time do you have on your hands?
3: I don't know. I was looking into the whole PED thing, the theory.
0: What were you looking into?
3: There's the theory that he was on PEDs and then he was serving a suspension.
1: Yeah.
3: So,
1: but he's played more. He's been gone for 18 games.
0: Hold on. Let's back up the truck there for a second.
1: There was a thought. You weren't around for this. There was a discussion, a theory that Judge had been suspended 80 games for PEDs, and this was the commissioner's way of hiding it. This injury was completely fugazi, and that he is serving a hidden secret suspension of PEDs for 80
0: games. And that had legs last week?
1: Yeah, I mean, look, It didn't really have legs, but there's enough wackos out there who played it up enough where I got a little run on social media.
0: That he's so important to the overall success. Correct. Of Major League Baseball,
1: that they would not want
0: that the commissioner did for him what people think they did for Ohtani with the gambling scandal.
1: Yes.
0: Make it go away so that our most marketable player is not connected to some kind of scandal.
1: He now is the home run leader in the American League. They don't want to have that tainted yet again, like that kind of thing.
0: Wow.
1: Yes.
0: Huh.
1: Now, it's been 84 games, so he played 4 more than the 80-game suspension, and they're going to let him...
0: He's missed 84 games, that's the number?
1: 84 games.
0: Okay, 99 days, 84 games.
1: Do you know
0: what
1: the Yankees' record was in those... No, you don't have to give me the exact number, but like, give me an idea.
0: I can take a pretty good guess.
1: Okay.
0: 84 is the number?
1: Yes.
0: So, because I know when I went on vacation, I think you had said maybe they were a game or two over 500.
1: Mm-hmm.
0: Because they have been, they've won damn near every series in the last month, right?
1: Outside of.
0: Except for one.
1: Yeah, the San Diego.
0: So I would say 84 games, top of my head, 45-39.
1: Wow, you nailed it.
0: Am I on it?
1: You nailed it on the head.
0: Yup.
1: Six games over 500.
0: See, some people go on vacation and they turn everything off and they don't pay any attention.
1: Yes.
0: I'm not that guy.
1: Not you?
0: I stayed in New Jersey.
1: Stayed in New Jersey for
0: the majority of my vacation and I watched and I took notes and I studied.
1: Right.
0: So I'd come back and without missing a beat. That's right.
1: And
0: what
1: you
0: I
1: haven't.
0: Did. There
1: the beat goes on. 45-39, 6 games over 500.
0: Which is better than anybody anticipated.
1: Which is better than they've really done at any point for
0: and
1: long stretches.
0: And not just that. Because in that 84-game stretch that he missed, Max Fried missed games. Mm-hmm. A lot of guys missed games in the course of the last 3 months.
1: Right. And not only that.
0: Like they were shorthanded. Like
1: Ricky Ricardo told me this too, and I found it interesting. For all the talk about the incredible season that Tampa's having, and they are, they're playing extremely well. Tampa has had a couple of, losing streaks, but for the most part, they've played very well. But we talk about how Tampa never loses. Tampa's this unbelievable force. When Judge hit the walk-off home run against Tampa a week before he got injured.
0: Sure.
1: Right? Well, he was already injured, but a week before he went on the IL. They won that game against Tampa, and they went five games behind them in the loss column. Five. Since that moment, now Judge did play another week, but he didn't do anything of consequence. Since that moment, the Yankees have actually been a game better than Tampa Bay. For all the consternation, for all the, oh my God, how is Tampa better with this payroll?
0: Right.
1: Never loses. In reality, without Aaron Judge, for the last 3 months, Tampa Bay and the Yankees have pretty much been neck and neck.
0: God, so a little bit better than 500.
1: Yeah.
0: Meaning Tampa Bay's actually come back, but no one's played good enough to leapfrog them.
1: They've been playing, they right after that game, they went on a little bit of a losing streak. So, like, they've picked it up slightly, but pretty much since Judge hit that walk-off home run, they have been neck and neck.
0: You're listening to the Carton Show with Big Mac on WFAN, WFAN FM, WFAN FM HD1 in New York. Obviously, before I take some calls, we will be very sensitive to Friday here on this show. As it's obviously a football Friday, and we're getting ready for Jets and Giants on Sunday. But it's also the 25th anniversary, of course, of the terrible attacks on our soil specifically. And we will have some programming for you on Friday that tries to balance, the excitement and joy we get out of football and the solemn remembrance of what happened 25 years ago. So that'll be obviously throughout the week.
1: Yeah.
0: We'll be talking about that as well. Just want to give you a heads up on that. Here's old man Rich in Rockland, New York. Rich, how are you today, buddy?
4: I'm terrific, pal. How are you?
0: How old are you, sir?
4: 85.
0: God bless you. 85. How are you today?
4: I'm terrific.
0: Good. What's on your mind?
4: I have to say, I've been following the Giants since... As a middle linebacker. Okay, and you can't say that the coach is wrong for dropping a receiver when he's there every day with his offensive and they decided that receiver is no longer needed. I go along with the coach. I'm following the Giants.
0: Yeah.
4: I believe in the coach, and I'm not there for practice. Neither are you.
0: Correct.
4: So I disagree with what you say.
0: Well, you can disagree with it. Yeah, I respect that, obviously. And if I was you, I would take Harbaugh's word over mine also. But that doesn't mean as a fan, you can't question it based on the amount of football that you have watched. Correct?
4: Nor can you.
0: No, no, I just did.
1: you're allowed to question what a coach does.
0: Put it this way, you're 85 years old.
1: Yeah.
0: So you've been watching football since, let's just say, 1950 or so, okay?
4: Right.
0: You've seen a lot of football. You can have an intelligent conversation, as I can and Big Mac can, about football because we've watched it. We've studied it. We're students of the game. We're not coaches. You're right. We're not in the locker room. You're right. We're not at every practice. You're right. But that doesn't mean that our opinion doesn't count because we're not the coach.
4: I never say it didn't count. I'm just telling you I disagree with you because I'm not there with the coach.
0: Okay.
4: I believe in the coach.
0: So let me ask you this question.
4: And his offensive... go ahead.
0: Fair enough. So then you have to also say to me that you would have taken Ben McAdoo's words over mine because, again, he's the coach and I'm not. And you'd have had to have taken Brian Daboll's word over mine, because again, he's the head coach and I'm not. Correct?
4: I didn't believe in either of those.
0: Yeah, so but you can't have it both ways, sir. You can't say because those guys didn't pan out and obviously weren't good enough to get the job done here that it's okay for you to have questioned those guys, but it's not okay for me to question Harbaugh.
4: I didn't say it was okay. It's okay for you to question. I just disagree with you. Because I'm not there, I'm not the coach, I'm not the offensive coordinator.
0: But then, there's no point.
4: They have better people than him. You play your best players.
0: Obviously, yes. But like Darnell Mooney's on this team to prove a point, not because he's good. Matt Nagy wants to prove to everybody that he got that right 6 years ago. That's why he's on the Giants.
1: I think that's.
4: I understand
1: unfair.
4: That, but look, the head coach agrees with him.
0: Well, we're going to find
4: otherwise,
0: out seeing how much Darnell Mooney plays. I don't think he's going
4: to
0: play that much.
4: And we will, and I'll call you to say you were wrong.
0: Or, sir, I would respectfully ask that the opposite be true also. That if
4: you got,
0: I get lucky.
4: You got to take it to the bank.
0: And I get it right, I would appreciate your call saying, well, hey, Craigie, you got that one right.
1: There's really no way to know you got it right.
0: Have a good day, Rich. I appreciate you, though. Let me, real quick, Rich, before I let you go. Since you've watched the Giants essentially since their existence, who is the greatest New York Giant of all time, if you could only pick one?
4: Lawrence Taylor.
0: I love it. Well said, sir. That you and I agree on.
1: Yeah.
0: And I look forward to talking to you later this season.
1: I think everyone agrees with that. But
0: you think so?
1: Yeah, I would say.
0: You don't think Frank Gifford gets a couple votes?
1: No.
0: Okay.
1: He shouldn't. No, Lawrence Taylor is the greatest player.
0: You think Lawrence Taylor is the single greatest Giant of all time?
1: No, I don't think
0: that's what I think.
1: Yeah, I don't think there's a doubt.
0: Okay.
1: He's the most talented, and they won championships.
0: Yeah, I say, but if you go back, like, obviously don't go back. We didn't
1: see Sam Huff play. Yeah.
0: We didn't see, you know,
1: Lawrence
0: the 1950s Giants.
1: Lawrence Taylor is the single greatest defensive player in the history of football. So
0: therefore, I mean, he would have to be the greatest Giant of all time.
1: I would think
0: I don't disagree with you.
1: No.
0: I just wondered for a guy that did actually watch those teams.
1: But there's only one way for you to be right. It's that Slayton goes somewhere else and is very productive.
0: Yeah,
1: fair enough. I mean, that's it. Otherwise, we could just speculate, even if Mooney's bad. I don't think it's fair to say Mooney is only on this team so that Nagy could be right. I think they view him as better. I think maybe the idea they just signed him in the offseason and Nagy believes in him, it skews their thought process on it somewhat, maybe. But, like, they believe he's better and he's more suited for this offense. And when you say the coach, of course, can be criticized. No one's saying you can't. You have to love everything Harbaugh does just because he's John Harbaugh. But this is one particular thing. We're talking about finalizing a unit on a football team that is bereft of talent. Like, I think we all can agree, Giant fan, Jet fan, football fan, like, the Giants wide receiver room is not very good. I think we all understand that. Neighbors is excellent. Outside of that, it's a bunch of question marks. And to have a strong opinion that Slayton is a better question mark than Mooney or a better question mark than anybody else, that's a hard thing to have, having watched him play 33 snaps against the Jets, as to your point, not with the starting offense. Like, that's just
0: they didn't give a chance.
1: That's just a hard... Yeah, exactly right. If they played more, you could have a better, more educated opinion. It's tough to have a strong opinion about Slayton being better than any of the other crap in the Giants wide receiver room when we're not there working at camp. And clearly, they let us know from early on in camp that he was getting every opportunity to showcase himself because he wasn't someone the starters sat. Slayton played. Like, yeah, they let us know. Like, it's an odd timing, but it was pretty clear if you were reading between the lines. Slayton's spot on this team was always in jeopardy.
0: I do have the answer. Just so you know, I'm not just picking on the Giants without a solution to what I think is a wide receiver problem. Because I think they don't have, as you said, any depth at all.
1: They don't.
0: And I'm not sure outside of their tight end, who I do think is going to be a stud for them this year. Mm-hmm. Isaiah Likely is going to be 80-plus receptions. If things go according to plan, I think he's that good. But I've got the idea, and so does Hard Hitter for LIF. He's got the idea as well.
1: Hard Hitter Laugh?
0: Okay. Hard Hitter for Life, I think is what he's going for there. Life. He probably ran out of characters, is what I'm assuming there. But yeah, so I did have this independent thought, but I'll give credit to someone else who obviously just put it in front of me as well.
1: Mm-hmm.
0: There is a solution to what I think we can all agree is the New York Giants' lack of outside of neighbors when he is healthy.
1: Yeah.
0: Legitimate, you know, star power at that position. Do you want the solution?
1: The solution to the I've got a guy.
0: I'm not just going to say generic. I actually have a specific guy.
1: And he is not currently on an NFL roster.
0: He is not currently on an NFL roster. Mm. Although he has tried, I think, very hard to get on one. He is not currently on an NFL roster as far as I know. Would you like to know who it is?
1: Tell me who Hard Hitter and Craig Carton think.
0: Okay, I think the Giants have signed Dejon Love. Who's Dejon Love, you ask?
1: Who's Dejon Love, I ask?
0: The guy that was pretending to be on the San Francisco 49ers?
1: I forgot. Yeah. That's his name, Dejon Love?
0: I'd give that guy a try out right now. That dude gets open.
1: He's fooled more people than Slayton has, that's for sure.
0: That guy could be the third string wide receiver for the Giants.
1: I'd bring him in.
0: I saw him
1: running routes on the beach.
0: I saw Tyreek Hill say, no joke, I worked out with that guy.
1: That was some story.
0: Oh, look, there's a lot of Hooters girls out there that think they had sex with the backup third baseman for the Phillies, too.
1: Yeah.
0: So.
1: That's how I teased the story, too, when you weren't here. I said, someone finally outdoes Carton.
0: Yes, he did. Videos, everything. The best is the guy traveled with a helmet.
1: Yeah.
0: Like, I only brought out my Little League trophies from Yoo-Hoo to try to convince girls I played baseball.
1: No, he's doing these videos of, like, just, like, behind the scenes, what it's like to be an NFL player. It was, like, just the lengths he would go to.
0: Did you see the one he sent? I want to say it was to Disney. You could fact check me on that. Okay. I think it was Disney, where he wrote them an email. Like, I guess it's like a VIP email, maybe, or something like that for Disney.
1: Mm-hmm.
0: Saying, I want you to shut the park down for me and my NFL buddies and our girlfriends. And he goes, we can afford it, but it'd be a good look for you to have us there. And ask them to shut the park down.
1: That's balls.
0: You can imagine what Disney said.
1: Yeah.
0: Yeah, no.
1: I got people paying $1.75 to walk through the door.
0: To park.
1: That's a good point, yeah.
0: 888-808-1019. Carton Show with Big Mac. Good to be back and great to have football back as well. Plus, of course, tonight's major event, Yankees-Rockies.
1: Let's go!
0: Aaron Judge makes his return.
1: He's back.
0: Meaning the Yankees might very well catch the Tampa Bay Rays. We'll see. It all goes down tonight. And we'll be all over it here on The Fan.
1: We're coming to you live from the Town Fair Tire Studios, powered by Town Fair Tire. Nobody beats Town Fair Tire. Nobody. A new football season brings with it excitement, but it also brings some big questions. 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

0: I'll give you a little insight to what happens behind the scenes here at the Carton Show with Big Mac every afternoon from 2 to 6 o'clock. Mm. Big Mac just says to me as we're coming back from break there, Yankee lineup. And I'm figuring out, maybe it's sponsored. Got to get a sponsorship in there. And I go, who's the sponsor? He goes, no sponsor, but Judge is back.
1: Yeah.
0: And I go, yeah? He goes, well, don't you want the lineup?
2: Not really.
1: You don't want to know where he's hitting.
0: I don't know if he's playing right field or DH. Do I need the whole lineup because Aaron Judge decided to grace us presence after missing 84 games and the Yankees pretty much being just as good without him as they were with him? But I'm going to assume, I don't know, he's batting fourth.
1: No.
0: First.
1: No.
0: Third.
1: Yes.
0: There you go.
1: Aaron Judge is batting third tonight. And he is playing right field.
0: Okay, so
1: Judge is out there, out in the field, and he's hitting third.
0: And it's so taxing to have a guy playing right field there that he's probably only going to play, four innings of tonight's game or two at-bats?
1: My guess is whatever two at-bats.
0: Because God forbid he ask him to swing the bat a third time.
1: I was waiting for
0: this. I'm not sure how we're possibly going to get through that.
1: I was waiting for this take from you. I'm surprised you haven't jumped on it earlier.
0: Well, because I wanted to do football.
1: Baseball players can't play baseball.
0: Yeah.
1: And you hear people like Ken Rosenthal, and I heard this yesterday.
0: Go ahead.
1: And it did make me chuckle. I understand what he's saying, and I do pseudo agree with him.
0: Okay.
1: But he was like, it's a toll. People don't recognize it.
0: Oh, stop
1: Even
0: it.
1: Running out there and standing in the outfield as long as outfielders do, it takes a toll on the body.
0: Ken Rosenthal should be put out of his misery.
1: Just standing there.
0: He should be choked with one of his bow ties.
1: Just the idea that he's got to run on and off the field and then stand out there for maybe 20 minutes at a time.
0: Ken Rosenthal has just allowed his entire career to become... I'm going to be the biggest ass kisser next to Ben Verlander of baseball players in America. Yeah. Look, like, what are we doing?
1: No, listen.
0: Stop it.
1: It takes, I know people, it's going to be hard for people to understand.
0: You know how hard
1: it
0: is to stand out in a park for 6 minutes?
1: How does he do it? Yeah, no, it takes some time to get used to. He hasn't done anything in 3 months.
0: Oh, my.
1: They're going to have, he's going to ease into this.
0: Ease into standing?
1: Yes.
0: Was he Giancarlo Stanton?
1: Ease into playing, ease into standing, and then suddenly running full speed. Because that's the last thing I want. This dude has done nothing for 3 months. The biggest fear for me isn't even necessarily the rib.
0: Yeah.
1: My biggest fear is this guy's been doing nothing for 3 months, and suddenly he's going to be asked to go full speed on a drop of a dime, and he's going to hurt
0: him. So then DH him.
1: Well,
0: but if you DH'd him tonight, I'd understand that.
1: Yeah.
0: First came back, let's just get him back.
1: And then
0: we'll worry about him playing defense. But real quick, I looked it up. I didn't know the answer, so I'm not pretending I did.
1: Okay.
0: According to ChatGPT, take that for what it's worth. The average length of half an inning of a baseball, of any inning of a random baseball game this year.
1: Yeah.
0: And it's based on MLB communications claiming that the average length of a game is 2 hours and 38 minutes this year.
1: Okay.
0: So let's accept it as the gospel for the sake of this conversation, okay?
1: So you're dividing that by 18, right?
0: Correct. Okay. Correct. Mm-hmm. The average length of half an inning is how much?
1: Mm-hmm. 11 minutes.
0: Lower, Bob.
1: Ah, damn it. 9 minutes.
0: Lower, Bob. Eight and change. Yes.
1: Okay.
0: 8 minutes. Let's just call it 8 minutes for the sake of the conversation.
1: Yeah. You add all those 8 minutes up together.
0: Ken Rosenthal wants you to know how hard it is for a guy making $50 million a year to stand in a park for 8 minutes and then sit on his ass for 8 minutes.
1: It's a lot of standing.
0: And then lightly jog back out to the park for 8 more minutes.
1: Yes.
0: Woo!
1: It's a workout.
0: Woo!
1: I'd be out of breath.
0: By the way, I might be.
1: Yeah, but I'm just
0: like, come on, man.
1: No, look, I get that. And I knew that was going to be, when I heard that, I was like, man, if Craig would have heard this or other people hear this, the idea that baseball players are soft, out comes the narrative. Like, he's going to work his way into this.
0: I've decided now, and I know this is going to piss you off.
1: There's going to be a lot of things that piss us off. Judge coming out of the game.
0: But why is he coming out of the game? You're not protecting him from anything.
1: He's going to get built up.
0: He's able-bodied to play the broken or the slight fracture in the rib.
1: It's
0: completely healed, and you go play baseball, or you don't. Like, don't half play. Either play or don't play.
1: They're going to half play him.
3: They're going to have
1: because
3: plans.
1: He could have. Right. He could be in Scranton tonight as opposed to Yankee Stadium. So are we upset that you got half a judge, or should you get no judge?
0: Well, I know the answer to that.
1: That's the choice.
0: You're going to be happy to get half a judge.
1: I'm
0: but
1: happy
0: what if
1: to
0: I
1: get
0: said
1: half
0: to
1: a
0: you
1: judge.
0: That you'd get a better judge in a week from now
1: yeah.
0: than you're going to get now?
1: You are. I think you are.
0: Let him go to Scranton. Get 25 hacks. I don't know.
1: They're
0: going to
1: do
0: like
1: it at the major league level.
0: Or go to Somerset if you want to keep him local.
1: He wants to play. He wants to impact this team. He doesn't want to waste. Yeah, it's exactly right.
0: Got it.
1: He doesn't want to hit a home run in the first inning for Scranton. He wants to hit a home run in the first inning
0: for
1: the Yankees.
0: Well, then he better not strike out in the first inning. I'll say that, too.
1: Why not?
0: I'll say that.
1: I don't care what
0: Because I'd rather you strike out in Scranton.
1: He's so big and beautiful. I don't care what he does.
0: Right. Look, obviously, it's a big deal.
1: And it's a huge deal. And we'll see how it impacts the team. And, yeah, it's going to be fascinating to see how they bring him along. But ultimately, and how many
0: bats
1: he's going to take. Yeah,
0: it's soft and slowly, unless he tells them otherwise, I guess.
1: Yeah, I think.
0: But, like, the DH thing, I would have accepted that. You'd have accepted that.
1: Absolutely, I would have accepted
0: First game but, back, you know what? Don't worry about fielding your position.
1: Yeah.
0: Just get 4 or 5 at-bats tonight. Hopefully we blow out Colorado and we can take you out of the game because we no longer need you in
1: and
0: the
1: they,
0: game.
1: And they better blow out Colorado.
0: Unlike,
1: they want to win this division, unlike San Diego, where they lost 2 out of 3. No, they have to. This coming home stand, I said it on the Go Get 'Em. This home stand, 6 games, they have to go 5-1.
0: I tried to listen to the Go Get 'Em.
1: Tried to? Couldn't.
0: Well, I was on a plane.
1: Oh, okay.
0: So I tried to listen to it. I even spent the $8.
1: Really?
0: To get Wi-Fi on the plane.
1: Oh, that's very kind of you.
0: Coming back from L.A. on a Sunday morning.
1: Yeah.
0: Because I was there Friday to Sunday. And I said, let me support my guy. And I was just going to leave it on loop and not listen to it, but get you a listen.
1: Okay.
0: Because I thought that'd be nice of me to do as your partner.
1: As many clicks as possible.
0: Can't do it on the plane.
1: They don't allow it?
0: They don't do, you can't stream audio.
1: Really?
0: I would have had to have downloaded the episode to my phone or laptop. And then, yes, I could have listened to it.
1: No,
0: but I didn't realize the $8 it cost for the Wi-Fi. So you can, like, text your wife, whatever it is, right? It
1: doesn't include streaming.
0: It's no audio or video streaming.
1: Huh.
0: Yeah.
1: That's weird.
0: Thank God I downloaded 17 shows on Netflix, so I was good. But
1: well,
0: I tried to help you out.
1: Doesn't the plane have stuff to watch?
0: Yeah, they do.
1: You can watch movies on the plane. I did.
0: Yeah. Right in the back thing.
1: Mm-hmm.
0: Except I had the first row after first class. It just happened that way.
1: Okay.
0: And it's a great seat because you have tons of leg room.
1: But there's no screen in front of you.
0: No screen in front of you and no place to put your bags.
1: Mm.
0: So.
1: What do you mean? No, there's no overhang? There's no overhead?
0: No, because the overhead in that, it was row 7.
1: Yeah.
0: So I'm not in first class. I fly coach. I'm right behind first class. I just got lucky because you get the leg room.
1: Yeah.
0: Which for a big guy like me and you, I like the leg room.
1: Sure.
0: It's great.
1: Sign up for leg room.
0: But it's also where they keep like the oxygen mask and the defibrillator.
1: Oh, okay.
0: So I'm in row 7. My bags are in row 12. Now that's fine while you're flying. But when the plane lands
1: pain in the ass
0: and every jerk off from New Jersey jumps up.
1: I know.
0: I know. And you know you can't leave for a couple of minutes. The door's not open.
1: I know.
0: But these people.
1: I'm guilty. Yeah.
0: They pop up. And I'm like, excuse me, sir.
1: Yeah.
0: I need to go back and get my bag if that's okay with you.
1: Yeah.
0: All the looks you get. And then there was a girl in the aisle next to me. I was with my son, Anthony. I'm like, I'm going to get her bag for her, too.
1: Mm-hmm.
0: Who's going to. You can't give me a hard time. I'm getting like the young, fair lady getting her bag. But your people pop up like, dude.
1: Yeah.
0: Like, what are we doing?
1: I know.
0: We're all in the same boat.
1: I do it too, though. I just need to get out of
0: that.
1: Are
0: you a popper-upper?
1: I don't, yeah.
0: Yeah.
1: Seats are uncomfortable. They're awkward. If, you know, sometimes your ass goes numb. I just need to stand up.
0: I just need to stand up. It's up and it's like elbows out.
1: Yeah, no.
0: Like, can't we all get along?
1: We should be able to.
0: I just want my bag.
1: Mm-hmm.
0: Like, you want me to wait for the whole plane to empty?
1: Yeah, I know.
0: And by the way, I went back to row 12. And then I stood there in row 12.
1: Yeah.
0: I didn't like say, excuse me, I'm going to go back to row 7.
1: That's
0: because that'd be wrong.
1: Yeah. The other thing I don't understand about planes is I don't understand why they don't board. I know first class, you want first boarding. You know, God forbid. You would think first class, board last. They give you the most time to get there. You don't have to rush. And then you just walk onto the plane. Why do they board first class first? And then you got to walk past everybody. Back of the plane should board first.
0: I agree 100%.
1: And then, like, it just makes it easier.
0: Yeah.
1: Then you
0: group
1: leave first,
0: one.
1: You get off the plane first. You get on the plane last. Less time on the plane. You could sit and hang out and relax. You don't have to board
0: first. And then
1: first.
0: People keep their bags where their seats are.
1: Right. Yeah.
0: Right. I'm with you 100%. Now, You want to give me military people?
3: Well,
0: I'm good with
3: course,
0: that.
3: Right.
0: People that have like little kids or you know, whatever. Yeah. Good with that.
3: Yeah.
0: I agree. 888-808-1019.
1: But he's back, Craig, and he's hitting third, and he's playing right field.
0: And I hope he gets a home run tonight.
1: So do I.
0: Because that'd be like he's back, back.
1: And I was thinking about going, but I'm terrified I'm going to miss the first at bat, and that's the whole point of going.
0: Yeah.
1: And I got to do the podcast tonight, so I'm not going to be in the building. I'm disappointed in it, but tonight's a big night.
0: Carton Show, Big Mac. 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Hang on.
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5: Last night, the New York Yankees activated Aaron Judge from the injured list. Judge has been out of the Yankees lineup since May 31st, missing more than 3 months of the season. The Yankees are 4 games back of the Rays for the AL East lead. Look for Judge to be back in the lineup for the Yankees as they host the Rockies tonight. I'm Chris Black.
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8: Nah, it wasn't for me. Gotta be honest, I didn't buy Seth Rogen as head of a studio.
9: Really? I liked it. I think Studio was a good show.
8: And while I was away, I caught up on a bunch of movies that I've seen a million times. Wow. And I saw some new stuff as well.
9: Okay.
8: Mrs. Doubtfire, which is one of the like classic movies in my wheelhouse. Mm-hmm. If you watch it in the wrong frame of mind, it's a sick, disturbing, dark movie. Yeah. Yeah.
9: I mean, yes. Like, it could be, yes.
8: The actual storyline.
9: Yeah.
8: Is about a woman who won't give her husband any custody of his own children.
9: Right, because he likes to have fun too
8: much. Because he has too much fun. He had a petting zoo in his living room, right. And she goes, I won't let you see your own children. Like, and think about
9: that's
8: that.
9: That's the first part you went to that's disturbing, not the pretending to be someone else to get
8: no,
9: close to your kids
8: thank
9: and, spy,
8: God he didn't.
9: And spy on your wife.
8: Like, you know? Like, I understood that part. Yeah. It's like, I go back to some movies you watch, and like you've seen, we've all seen them all 1,000 times.
9: Yeah.
8: And I'm like, if you watch that movie with a different kind of frame of mind.
9: Sure.
8: That movie, like, Something About Mary, that's a dark, dirty movie.
9: Yeah, we that was part of the wheel yesterday.
8: Oh, was
9: Friday,
8: it?
9: Friday, yeah.
8: And it's funny as all get out.
9: Oh, yeah.
8: But if you watch it again.
9: Sure.
8: And really get into what's happening here.
9: Yeah.
8: Like it's stalking.
9: 100%, yeah. They're all stalking her. They're lying to her. They're pretending to be people they're not.
8: Yeah. It's like pathetic people chasing after other people.
9: Yeah.
8: Yeah. Right?
9: You come across a serial
8: Woogie?
9: Killer.
8: Whatever happened to Chris Elliott, by the way? He was awesome for a minute, Chris Elliott.
9: He had a couple things, right?
8: What about Bob?
10: What about Bob?
8: He's also
10: He did a bunch of those scary movies, like the comedy versions of Scream.
8: Oh,
9: did he? Scary movies. He had the one, what was like the
8: because he was a Letterman guy.
9: The one big movie that he was, I don't even know if you'd call it big, but the one movie where he was the lead character was that Sailor movie, right? He's like
8: That's What About Bob, isn't it?
9: No. What about?

0: thing yesterday, which I didn't know existed, because God knows that it's like the two sports related, but maybe not sports topics, mm-hmm. that have been overdone, in my opinion, from a documentary standpoint, are A, everything and anything about the 1986 Mets.
1: Right.
0: Like, we know the story.
1: We know them
0: Can
1: all.
0: You please stop making documentaries about it?
1: I'm with
0: and
1: you.
0: Anything that's OJ related.
1: Mm-hmm.
0: But there's a new OJ one. So I didn't realize this.
1: Yeah.
0: Right after, I guess, the trial of the century, there was an independent production team that thought it'd be fun, wink, wink,
1: mm-hmm.
0: to do a reality show that was patterned after Ashton Kutcher's Punk'd, like Candid Camera.
1: Right.
0: Right?
1: Playing spoofs and jokes on people.
0: And they decided that OJ would be a great host of that show. And it's OJ, like, in costume, and OJ in a wig, and OJ, you know, with makeup on, so he doesn't look like OJ.
1: Right.
0: And this is apparently shortly after the not guilty verdict.
1: Right.
0: Right? And obviously before he winds up going away for the kidnapping and the theft and all that stuff, right?
1: Mm-hmm.
0: And it never aired, because obviously people are like, what network did you morons think are going to buy an OJ reality show where he's the clown prince?
1: Yeah.
0: Like, it's like Jackass.
1: Yeah, exactly.
0: And he's the star.
1: He's Johnny Knoxville. Yeah. Who's,
0: and the producers, as I saw the trailer for it, I've not seen it, they claim that it was a ruse to get OJ to feel comfortable around them, that they were never going to air it. They wanted to use that show to get OJ to admit to the killings.
1: So they pitched him on this idea, tried to do the show with him in hopes that he would eventually confide
0: that
1: them.
0: He'd get so comfortable with them and that he would trust them so much because you're in these unique situations and trust us, you're gonna look great in this one. Everyone's gonna laugh and you watch it's like a 2-minute trailer.
1: Yeah, I haven't seen.
0: OJ and part of the video or the footage that's never aired is like, oh, there's a white Bronco. OJ, let's do a bit around that. He's like, you know, I made that car famous.
1: Yeah.
0: Like, yeah. So I'm not sure if it ever gets to a point where he actually confides in them.
1: Right.
0: Because that's the whole premise and kind of promise. Why would I want to watch another documentary?
1: Mm-hmm.
0: But it's OJ as the host of Punk'd, essentially.
1: Right.
0: Good comparison. And the producers claim now that it's their attempt to get him to admit to what he did.
1: Wow.
0: So I think I'm going to watch it.
1: Yeah, that is a fascinating angle on it. I vaguely remember, like, while he was filming it, like, I guess it never aired, but I vaguely remember that there was an idea that he was doing this. Like, for
0: See,
1: some
0: I never
1: reason,
0: even heard of it.
1: I thought I did. Maybe I'm
2: been
1: just
2: juiced. Yeah, they kind of.
0: Oh, that's what it's called. You've been juiced.
1: I vaguely remember.
0: So, like, the payoff is, you've been juiced.
1: I vaguely remember
0: LeBron was so jealous he did his own version of it.
1: Yeah, I know, exactly.
0: Oh, that was Anthony Davis, my bad.
1: Yeah, yeah, yeah, yeah.
0: Guess what? You got juice.
2: I'm like, does he have a knife?
1: Can you
2: like,
1: imagine that? Like, I know.
0: How do you, if I said to you, you got juiced in relation to OJ, wouldn't you think someone got stabbed? Right?
1: Yeah, that's what it would mean. That's the only thing you could possibly mean.
0: Yeah. So, in any event, but, I don't even know what it's called. I mean, can you look up the name for me, Pete?
1: It's but on HBO, this new documentary?
0: I don't even know. I saw it online. It was like TikTok or something this morning. I'm like, I have no interest in another OJ documentary.
1: Yeah, a lot.
0: But this
1: I mean,
0: one,
1: they did everything. They did the TV series with Cooper Gooding Jr. playing him. Like, they've done.
0: They did so many times.
1: Yeah. The documentary was like an 8-part documentary.
0: And they're all good.
1: Yeah.
0: But now I know the story.
1: Interesting and fascinating.
0: What's it called?
2: OJ Unseen Exploitation of Evil.
1: Well,
0: so they're exploiting him?
2: Yes.
0: That's the claim here.
1: Mm-hmm.
0: By the way, if you're trying to figure out a way to sell something that probably costs you $1 million to make, how are we going to sell it? I've got an idea. We'll convince people we were in on the...
1: We're in on it.
0: We were merely trying to get him to admit to something. That kind of thing. Anyway, I'm going to watch it, so that's a lock. Yeah.
1: That's a lock.
0: Yeah, that's in there. That's a lock.
1: In between, you know...
0: I got to get it done before this weekend. You know, well, college football Saturday.
1: Yeah.
0: I'm a big college football guy. You may not know that about me.
1: Mm-hmm.
0: And then NFL Sunday,

0: NFL Wednesday, NFL Thursday, I NFL Sunday, NFL
1: night.
0: Monday. Like, my life changes like yours does.
1: Yeah, absolutely.
0: Which is why I'm thrilled. Remember that TV company I told you about, Silvox?
1: Yes.
0: They make those badass outdoor TVs?
1: Yes.
0: I think I'm getting one.
1: Good for you.
0: I think I'm going to rock a Silvox because it's the best outdoor TV I've ever seen. Because it's still nice outside.
1: Let me know
0: outside.
1: How it goes. I got to do something out there.
0: Barbecue, TV, football.
1: Nothing better.
0: Say that, honey, where you at? I'm outside,
1: yeah.
0: Woman.
1: Yeah.
0: Leave me alone. That kind of thing. You know. So I'm excited about that, too.
1: Yeah. I've been making breakfast outside the last couple weekends now.
0: Is that right?
1: Yeah, it's
0: fine. We got like a skillet?
1: Yeah, I got a skillet.
0: I like that.
1: Pancakes, eggs.
0: Oh, the whole thing.
1: Whole kit and caboodle.
0: You a chocolate chip guy with the pancakes?
1: No, neither of my kids are, believe it or not.
0: Because they don't know better.
1: No,
0: you have to expose them to it.
1: Nah, Andrew doesn't like chocolate.
0: He's not a chocolate chip guy?
1: He's not a chocolate guy.
0: He's
1: not a chocolate guy. He's not a chocolate guy. He's not a cake guy.
0: Sugar candy
1: he's
0: over
1: not
0: chocolate?
1: Sugar, no.
0: Really?
1: Nothing. No candy, no nothing.
0: Which one?
1: Andrew.
0: Really?
1: Nothing. You know what dessert is? Whipped cream in a bowl. That's it. He doesn't want anything. He doesn't want sprinkles. He doesn't want nothing.
0: Just straight, like Cool Whip
1: or
0: Ready Whip?
1: No, like Ready Whip. That's it.
0: Yeah.
1: And maybe some vanilla ice cream. That's it. He is.
0: Wow.
1: Yeah, very picky.
0: Good for you.
1: Yeah.
0: I mean, bad for me because there's no leftovers for me to have, but good for you. Here's Mike in Clark, New Jersey on the fan. Michael, how are you, buddy?
2: Hey, guys. How you guys doing?
0: Great.
1: Good. How are you?
2: Good, good. Going back to the Mrs. Doubtfire as like a Six Twisted movie. If you guys go on YouTube and look up, they turn the trailer into a horror movie. And it's actually very well made.
1: You could easily do that.
0: Yeah.
1: You could easily take clips,
2: they do
1: put
2: it.
1: Sinister music underneath it, and totally sell
0: like
1: that bad boy.
0: His face gets run over by a truck.
1: Yeah, right? Just the whole thing. just, you could absolutely do that. There is no doubt in my mind. There's probably a lot of movies you could do that to.
0: Yeah, probably.
1: That was like in one of the film classes I took in college. Tried to explain how important music is, turned Jaws into like a comedy. They had everybody running on the beach. They're playing bubbly music underneath it. Yeah, exactly right. Yeah.
0: As opposed to da-dun.
1: Right, exactly.
0: Da-dun. Mm-hmm. Yeah. 888-808-1019. They're yelling at me to take a break, so I'm going to do as I'm told. I promise you all your
1: new
0: calls
1: clock.
0: Coming up. We will get back to
1: the
0: Giants' mistreatment of Darius Slayton and the fact they've got the worst wide receiving corps in the entire NFL. That's a fact.
1: Well,
0: cannot be argued.
1: Yes, it can.
0: And certainly
1: it's
0: without...
1: It's bottom.
0: Certainly without Malik Nabers, it's the worst wide receiving crew in the entire league.
1: But don't you think this makes you... Aren't you more confident Nabers is going to play with the cutting of Slayton?
0: I'm going to answer that question right after this break.
1: And we also got to answer where my Ralphs is. So we'll do that too. Ralphs.
0: Ralph's Italian Ice?
1: Yeah.
0: The greatest Italian ice on the planet?
1: Yeah.
0: I could go for some as well.
1: I'm owed.
0: Well, we'll get to that after the break.
1: We'll get to that as well.
0: Hey, it's your buddy Craig Carton here. 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
14: Yeah, yeah! 356 Card Show Big Mac. I see now that the official statement from the MAC conference has come out in regards to the Michigan nonsense from the weekend. After further study and investigation, it's now evident that a replay protocol was not properly followed in determining whether time remained

0: the game clock at the conclusion of the game between Western Michigan and Michigan. Blah, blah, blah, blah, blah. We are protesting the outcome, and we'd like the NCAA to give us a victory that we earned. So, look, that's not going to happen.
1: No.
0: Obviously, but my bigger complaint, I said it on the thing on Outkick this morning, was 110,000 people go to Michigan games.
2: Mm-hmm.
0: Morons. Every one of them. They storm the field.
1: Yeah.
0: Dude, you were favored by 27 points. You lost the game.
1: Well.
0: And then you got a reprieve, and you won the game.
3: On a great play.
0: Why are you storming the field? You were favored by 4 touchdowns.
1: Yeah.
0: Morons.
1: Yeah. I hear what you're saying. It's embarrassing. But in the moment, you feel like you avoided disaster.
0: For sure.
1: You avoided being
0: mocked. They
1: also
0: fell out of the top 25 today.
1: Which they should.
0: Even though they get the win.
1: Yeah, no.
0: Everyone recognizes that they wasted $10.5 million on Bryce Underwood. He sucks.
2: Mm-hmm.
0: And they really lost that game. So they've fallen out of the top 25.
1: Yeah.
0: LSU's in the top 10 now. But you morons, like I would tell my kid, pack up your bags, you're coming home. You got stupid at Michigan. You're favored by 4 touchdowns. Why are we storming a field?
1: Did they tear down the goalposts? So funny.
0: They wanted to.
1: That's embarrassing. Yeah, that's embarrassing.
0: Yeah.
1: It is embarrassing. But
0: storming the field like you beat Nick Saban's Alabama Crimson Tide.
1: That's kids today in their participation trophies. They think they've earned something with that win. Embarrassing.
0: Yeah. Like, I heard the Rutgers kids storm the field when they scored a touchdown.
1: That was just to go after Greg Schiano.
0: That's right. Where is he? Greg Schiano, by the way.
1: Yeah.
0: I mean,
1: that was embarrassing.
0: He should have done what was right to the state of New Jersey. And to the wonderful academic institution known as Rutgers, he should have resigned. He has stolen so much money from the taxpayers of New Jersey and Rutgers, and put Rutgers, by the way, not just him, of course, in a $500 million hole for joining the Big Ten that he should probably give a little something back. A little something. Greg Schiano.
1: Well, that's the thing, too. His buyout's $18 million. They're not going to pay him $18 million to not coach.
0: Right, they can't afford it.
1: Can't afford it.
0: No, and I'm not making that up. They're $500 million in debt.
1: That. And that's just the program, the sports, but the entire school is in that debt, right?
0: No, the athletic department.
1: Just the athletic department.
0: Yeah, once they join the Big Ten.
1: But they get money for being in the Big Ten.
0: Yeah. That's the point.
1: So how are they?
0: Now, look, and this is not me being a bad guy.
1: Yeah.
0: The women's sports at Rutgers do not produce income. Mm-hmm. Yeah, they lose money. I don't care how good they might be, and they've obviously had some great teams there, you know, across the spectrum. Women's sports at Rutgers is a loser financially, all right? But the football program's the biggest loser of all. They lose gobs and gobs and gobs of money. And since they joined the Big Ten, what, 6-7 years ago, whatever it was, they have racked up $500 million of debt. $500 million. And what's there to show for it? And I like Steve Pike a lot.
1: Yeah.
0: The basketball team hadn't been very good the last couple of years.
1: No. Even
0: the football team's
1: having
0: a joke.
1: Top picks in the NFL, in the NBA draft. Yeah.
0: Yeah. So anyway, I did see that. I know it's a week ago now, but that was... Like, I'm trying to figure out which was worse. Losing to UMass, who had an 18-game losing streak against FBS teams, right?
1: Yeah,
0: or Michigan storming the field after getting the Hail Mary on their second attempt at home.
1: Yeah, it's embarrassing.
0: Now, Rutgers was at home, too.
1: And they set off fireworks after the game.
0: And they set off fireworks, yeah. Which was worse? Fireworks at Rutgers?
1: Yeah.
0: Or storming the field in Michigan?
1: I think you got to go Rutgers. They lost. At least Michigan won the game.
0: I guess, yeah. I mean, they didn't, but they did.
1: No.
0: Right?
1: I
0: know a lot of people saying, well, you should have stopped the second Hail Mary. What people don't recognize, and I can speak to this as a former athlete.
1: Mm-hmm.
0: Once you think you've won the game, you're let down.
1: Yeah, there is something
0: emotionally,
1: to that.
0: Physically, mentally.
1: Mm-hmm.
0: You're done. Because, woohoo, we just did the unthinkable. And then to tell those kids, no, no, no, no, no. You got to go back on the field for another play. I'm not saying that's the exact cause or reason why you Michigan converted it.
1: No, you got to be able to dial back in. But I do think there's something to your point. Yeah.
0: Embarrassing. Anyway, I was embarrassed by it. College sports is embarrassing across the board now.
1: It's just so
0: I love it. I'm going to watch every game I can.
1: We got NFL players trying to go back to LSU. We got it never ends.
0: It's crazy. It's
1: crazy. College sports have become.
0: That's why I love Lane Kiffin.
1: Yeah.
0: Halftime, up by 30. He goes, imagine what the score would be if I played the NFL guys. And did you hear his halftime speech to the guys?
1: That I didn't hear. I just heard the on.
0: I can't play because of the cursing.
1: Yeah, I just saw the field.
0: So one of the players hits record, but you can't see it. You just see people's feet.
1: Yeah.
0: And it's Lane Kiffin they're up 31-3 at halftime.
1: Yep.
0: And he's MFing his guys.
1: Really?
0: Oh, dude. I'll play for you during the next break.
1: Okay.
0: He is on F them and F that and F you and MF them. I'm like, and you tell them who you are by what you do in the second half. Like, dude, you're up by 30 points.
1: Yeah, he doesn't want to let down.
0: Yeah. 30 points. Dude, I'll play it for you.
1: Complacency to
0: see. It was crazy, crazy.
1: Yeah, listen, we'll find out what he does there.
0: He's going to win a lot.
1: He's probably going to win a lot.
0: He's going to win a lot.
1: He's going to win a lot.
0: And he'll do exactly what Mario Cristobal is doing in Miami.
1: Yep.
0: And what Kurt Cignetti is going to now do in Indiana, which is the way to win,
1: right,
0: is that every year it's a new quarterback.
1: Mm-hmm.
0: I'm going to get the best quarterback that's available in college football because they can change teams every year.
1: Yep.
0: And every single year, I'm going to have a chance to win a national championship because I recruit great anyway now. I'm a powerhouse. And I'm going to get the best quarterback available. And that's the lay of the land. And I don't begrudge them for doing that. They're playing by the rules. And that's what they're doing. So you had Cam Ward. You had Carson Beck. Now you've got the kid from Duke, Meisel, right? How do you pronounce it? Right? I think it's Meisel.
1: I think you're right.
0: Yeah. He was at Duke last year.
1: Mm-hmm.
0: And Indiana, obviously, getting Mendoza. He didn't go to class at Indiana.
1: No.
0: He had eligibility left.
1: Yep.
0: Carson Beck didn't take any classes at Miami.
1: Right.
0: That's where we're at. And by the way, they're playing by the rules.
1: Yeah. It's become a second professional football
0: league. It's the minor leagues for the NFL. Yeah, let's just call it what it is.
1: That's exactly what it is.
0: Yep, and that's fine. But let's acknowledge what it is.
1: Let's acknowledge what it is.
0: Because that's what it is.
1: Saban's trying to fight it, but I don't know.
0: Saban, in my opinion.
1: You can't put the genie back in the bottle.
0: My gut is, and I have nothing to evidence to prove this, is that one of the reasons Alabama dominated as much as they did was their way of getting players. They were doing things a lot of schools couldn't and wouldn't do.
1: Mm-hmm.
0: And now that everybody's allowed to do it, it's easy to say, I don't like the rules.
1: Yeah.
0: Because Alabama's no longer a guarantee to be playing for a national championship.
1: Yeah, to have five guys drafted in the first round.
0: The upside of that, of course, is the day you want to compete, you can. Write a check.
1: Yep.
0: The day you want to compete, you get the right coach, the right athletic director, obviously.
1: Yeah. The hires are still important.
0: Stroke some checks, and you can win a championship next year.
1: Indiana was the worst program in college sports history.
0: By a long shot.
1: College football history.
0: I agree. All right, here's Jimmy and Isaac.
1: They've become
0: on the fan. Jimbo, what's cooking, buddy?
2: What's going on, guys? How we doing?
1: Hey, good. How are you?
2: Good. So I don't want to beat a dead horse with the Slayton situation, but I had some time. I was looking up some stats about this because I couldn't decide if I agreed with you or not, Carton. So so here's what I got to say about it. I don't know if you guys know, he led the Giants 4 seasons in receiving.
0: Okay.
2: In those 4 years, can you guys take a guess what his, the best year he had in yards?
0: I would say,
1: we were looking at it before.
0: 780, something like that, in that ballpark.
2: Okay, yeah. Yeah, okay, so you guys are looking for it. Yep, so it's right around there. 740, 750, 724, 770.
0: Okay,
1: so 770 was his best year in 23.
0: Good.
2: Right, what's his best year? So I went, I did some research, I said, out of the leading receivers in the NFL during those 4 seasons, his rank, out of the 32 teams, in those years, 2019, 28th, 2020, 28th, 2022, 30th, 2023, 29th.
1: Mm-hmm.
2: So the reason I bring that up is not to be like, no one's saying he was, the best receiver in the NFL. But the point is, does he really need to start with the number ones in training camp for us to see that he's not. I mean, what else are we expecting out of him? I mean, he doesn't need to play with Dart for Harbaugh. I know it's a new regime, but I mean, he has to play with the number ones for us to see that even when he has the opportunity, that's the best you're getting out of him. So I agree with you, Carton. Is the team getting better by releasing him? No. I don't think the team's getting better, but I would argue that the Wandale Robinson loss in free agency is a way bigger deal than losing Darius. No,
0: by the way, no, I'd give you that. Wandale had 92 catches last year.
1: Yeah.
0: Yeah, that's a big loss. No doubt.
2: That one
1: and the most he's ever made had is me 50. Upset.
0: Yeah, look, exactly. I want to be clear. Well, I'm not telling you that Darius Slayton was or is, you know, the second coming of pick your favorite wide receiver and fill in the blank here, but we, as long as we can agree and be intellectually honest about it, that the Giants didn't get better today. Can we agree to that?
2: They did not get better, but I do think that talk about, so you average those years, his best is 50 and whatever, I averaged it, 30 catches a year.
0: Okay.
2: Right? That's what he's bringing to the New York Giants, right? I think those are going to get spread around to the guys who were not there. And so the other point I was going to say was earlier you were saying, oh, it's, you know, now he's throwing to all new guys. I mean, he did that last year. He didn't know any of the guys. He wasn't playing with any of these guys last year. He still got neighbors. I think, like, to be like, oh, his value is that, you know.
0: Let me give you a crazy stat.
1: You like to have someone with a little familiarity. Well, I'm not opposed to this. I'm just saying that's the one thing you could say about him. Now, is he's had some
0: I'm not saying that this is going to be a negative or not, because we don't know until we know. But it's a crazy stat, okay? Ready for this? You're going to love this one. Of all the wide receivers today that are on the New York Giants roster, which wide receiver today has the most receptions from Jackson Dart as quarterback, and how many? If you had to take a guess.
1: That's on the team today.
0: So currently on the Giants roster, okay, no cheating.
1: Mm-hmm.
0: No cheating.
1: Why no cheating?
0: Because
1: I'm not going to look it up.
0: We're playing a game.
1: I'm just... Okay,
0: no, you're cheating.
1: I'm not cheating.
0: I see your fingers moving.
1: I appreciate the laptop,
0: but you're cheating.
1: New year, new laptop.
0: All right, here's the question.
1: I'm terrible with names. I wanted the name again.
0: Of all the receivers on the Giants roster today, which one of them has the most receptions from Jackson Dart, and how many receptions leads the team based on who's on the roster today?
1: Who's on the roster today? Meaning no Slayton.
0: Because he's off the roster.
1: Right.
0: Yes.
1: I mean, and when you say receiver, do you mean wide receiver or anyone who catches
0: passes?
1: I'll take
0: tight end, running back, wide receiver.
1: All right. So then I guess I would go, it's probably either Cam or it's Theo Johnson. Theo Johnson. Mm-hmm. No?
0: It is not Theo Johnson, which is, by the way, a good guess.
1: Yeah.
0: Good guess.
1: Cam Scataboo?
0: No, not Cam Scataboo. Nope. Sorry.
1: Is it Neighbors? How many catches could he have thrown to Neighbors?
0: Is it Neighbors? What have I told you? It's Malik Neighbors, and the number's 2.
1: Mm.
0: What if I put that out there? Would you be uber confident in your offense this year?
1: Yeah, because he managed to, like, to the last caller's point, he managed to put up decent numbers and make us all feel good about him without anybody to throw to. And now he's going to have Neighbors back and ready to go. And the idea that they cut Slayton makes me feel better about that. So, yes.
0: By the way, if you add non-wide receivers, Theo Johnson would be the answer.
1: See, thank you.
0: Just wide receivers, though.
1: Gotcha.
0: Malik Neighbors, of all the wide receivers on the Giants.
1: There's no way Theo Johnson had two.
0: I think he had like 40 or something total for the year. So 30-something with Dart, whatever it might be. If you look at just the wide receiving room, Malik Neighbors and his 2 receptions.
1: That's it.
0: Leads all of them.
1: Yeah. The other guys didn't play with them.
0: I hope I'm wrong. I do. Because I know the audience is getting upset with me. I feel like the audience is upset with me.
1: Well,
0: and that's not normal for me because the audience adores me.
1: Well, I think they do. But here's the issue with our dynamic is I'm kind of gung-ho on the Jets, too. So there's no back and forth. You kill the Giants, and I'm not coming back and killing the Jets. I'm coming back with, I think Geno can throw for 4,000 yards. Like,
0: you're right.
1: Yeah.
0: And I'll do you one better. We talked about this before. We both went on vacations.
1: Mm-hmm.
0: Outside of quarterback, if I gave you a chance to trade every other starter, Jets offense, Giants offense, you would make the trade.
1: No, I wouldn't. Not every starter.
0: No, I'm going to say you have to get all of them or none of them.
1: Oh,
0: Yeah.
1: Yeah, I guess.
0: You would trade him.
1: Because I would take Neighbors over Wilson. I personally would.
0: Fair enough. Yeah, yeah. Silly argument for me to have.
1: Yeah, yeah.
0: That's a more ash, you know, no, I'm angry today because I don't like where I see the mirror, so I'm going to attack for the sake of attacking because I'm miserable because my pool's above ground and I didn't have a shovel to dig a hole with.
1: Yeah.
0: That being said, I love him to death.
1: Yeah.
0: But that's a stupid argument.
1: Okay.
0: Who's better, Garrett Wilson or Malik Neighbors? Gary Wilson's had a better career thus far. We'll see what Malik Neighbors does, if anything.
1: I think.
0: But if I gave you a chance outside of quarterback and said
1: tight end,
0: you can have the other 10 guys, all of them or none of them.
1: Oh, I got you.
0: You would trade all 10 of them.
1: I would. I guess I would, yeah.
0: And I wouldn't. Correct. That's absolutely right.
1: So that's a weird way to put. If I have to take all of them, I'm in.
0: You get Jackson Dart and every other Jet starter, or you get Geno Smith. Or I get Geno Smith
1: and every
0: Giants starter.
1: Yeah.
0: I'm with you.
1: But like,
0: we would both take Jackson Dart and the Jets starters. Thank you.
1: I guess.
0: Say your chest.
1: Wide receivers, yes. Running back room, yes. Because I think Hall's the best. But tight end, I take the Giants tight ends.
0: As would I.
1: Okay.
0: We also haven't seen Sadiq yet.
1: No. But that's part of it.
0: Right.
1: We haven't seen Fields for the Giants yet. What if he's a stud?
0: Might be.
1: Yeah.
0: 888-808-1019. So there you go. Big Giant fan agreeing the Jets are better. And Jets I didn't say it. Jets that's what you said.
1: More,
0: you said it.
1: Jets have more weapons offensively. I think that's fair.
0: Oh, you said they're better.
1: Weapons offensively.
0: You were like just saying to me, it was almost like
1: Giants are going to be a better football team.
0: It was almost like we had a conversation about using words.
1: Uh-huh.
0: And you're like, I have to tell you, Jets are better than the Giants. I accept that.
1: They're not better than the Giants.
0: I accept, but
1: they're not. They're not better defensively.
0: I accept your honesty today.
1: Mm-hmm.
0: I want you to know that, and I appreciate your honesty today. I'm sure you have something to read.
1: I don't, actually. Do you have anything to read?
0: Neither do I.
1: Oh, I do. I guess I do. We're coming to you live. You're bothering me because I want to fight back, but I don't want to crush
0: the
1: Jets.
0: How about a Giant fan saying the Jets will be better than the Giants this
1: year? I didn't say that. I said they have more offensive weapons.
0: Crazy.
1: I think Geno Smith will throw for more yards than Jackson Dart.
0: He might throw for 5,000.
1: No, I don't know about that. 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
7: 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Not so easy in the Bronx. Northbound Deegan near Yankee Stadium crash has a couple of right lanes out. The northbound Bronx River Parkway with a collision north of East Fremont Avenue. That's where the northbound Hutch works out better. Citybound George, 40 to 60 on the upper, 30 to 40 on the inbound lower. West side isn't great, but everything else is worse out of town. Lincoln, it's about a half hour in, 20 minutes out from 11th, better from 9th. 20 minutes home at the Holland on the Jersey side of the Newark Bay. 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

0: well who that is. Call now and be caller number one. That's right. The first caller at 866-540-WFAN. That's 866-540-9326. 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I'm not opposed to going.
1: Nah, that wasn't a yes.
0: You can call that number right now. 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
1: That's next Wednesday. As a matter of fact.
0: That's next Wednesday. Will
1: yes.
0: you be going?
1: I haven't decided yet. I was just with him this weekend. Actually, we have on Friday. He was in New York City during 9/11 as really? A teenager.
0: I was going to say, does his music career start by then?
1: Oh, no. He started at 12.
0: Yeah.
1: But it was his first trip to New York City where MTV was promoting him as a solo artist as opposed to the group he was with at the start. And he was in the city getting ready to go to TRL.
0: Okay.
1: And then go to BET and do a bunch of their shows as well.
0: Mm-hmm.
1: And obviously, those shows never took place that day.
0: Yeah.
1: But it's a very interesting story. It'll come out on Friday on 9/11. But yeah, everyone's got, obviously, their own very unique experience on September 11th. And thrilled that Tunnel to Towers is still doing great things in the community. And obviously, just proud of the heroic work that first responders and cops and firefighters and Port Authority police and everyone involved.
0: Yeah.
1: And they should be honored in an appropriate manner. Not just on Friday, the 25th anniversary, which is crazy.
0: Crazy.
1: That it's been a quarter of a century.
0: Crazy.
1: And the way the world has changed so much, especially here domestically, without getting into the politics of it too much.
0: No, but.
1: But Friday should be a sober moment for all of us.
0: Yeah.
1: And it will be. And we'll do our job as best we can, kind of straddling the fence of being respectful to the memory of those we lost.
0: Sure.
1: Even after 9/11 and all the people that unfortunately suffered from diseases and cancers, et cetera, from working the pile and being in New York City, and our job, which is to entertain people, you know, and talk about, you know, the sports of the day.
0: Yeah.
1: So Friday, though, 25 years, which is really crazy.
0: It is.
1: Considering it, I mean, you were a teenager also, right?
0: Yeah. Yeah, I was. I had just. It was the.
1: You graduated high school. Right?
0: I had just graduated high school.
1: Had so you
0: was,
1: started school yet?
0: Yeah.
1: Or no. You're a freshman.
0: I was,
1: where you went?
0: I was at Nassau Community College.
1: Right.
0: I was. That was my first September. Yeah.
1: After high school, got it.
0: After high school, that was the first September of Nassau Community College. Yeah, I remember, and I didn't have class till later.
1: Because you're
0: day.
1: What 44?
0: 42.
1: You're 42. All right, so you're 17, 18 years old.
0: Yeah.
1: Pete, how
0: old
1: are you
0: right
1: now?
0: I was 18 that December. I was 17.
2: 44.
1: So you were 19. And Gallo, how old are you now, Gallo? How old? Just tell me how old you are. That's it. Simple question.
3: 34.
1: Okay. You're good? He was nine.
2: Testy.
0: Nine.
1: He was nine. So testy.
0: I don't know what that
1: was. So testy. Yeah. He started looking at me. He's so testy with a man bun. You think at 9 years old, he thought he'd have a man bun 25 years later?
0: Probably had a man bun then.
1: Probably not.
0: He might have,
1: by the way. Ian's in Manalpin on the fan. Ian, good afternoon. How are you?
4: Hi, guys. How you doing? Thank you for taking my call. I appreciate it.
1: Of course.
4: My question is regarding the Giants wide receiver core. Do you think that this was more of a Mara decision, meaning that, okay, he whispered in John Harbaugh's ear to do what you got to do to keep – to keep OBJ, because OBJ sells tickets and he sells merchandise,
1: OBJ,
4: and Darius Slayton does not.
1: No, I don't think at all. I think what Big Mac said in the first hour of this today, that this was a John Harbaugh decision.
0: Yeah.
1: And maybe Joe Shane a little bit, I suppose, that they gave, in their opinion, they gave Slayton as many reps as they could, albeit with backups, you know, playing alongside him, to prove to them that he should be a Giant this season.
0: Mm-hmm.
1: And whatever, I guess, he didn't show them, they made the decision at this late moment. And by the way, my argument isn't that they decided that Darius Slayton can't make the team. My argument is kind of twofold, to be fair about it. One, you have the worst wide receiving core in the league.
0: Arguably.
1: So hard to believe that Slayton wasn't good enough to make this team with this collection of wide receivers that he's competing against. That's A.
0: Yeah.
1: And then B, and this is just my own personal thing, you know, the timing of it. That's all. Yeah, but this is not a good wide receiving.
0: It is not.
1: Room. It's not.
0: It's a bottom, whatever you want to call it. I don't know if it's the worst, but it's right there.
1: If neighbors ain't playing, it's the worst.
0: Correct. Oh, without
1: question. Let's agree to that.
0: If there's no neighbors, 100%. But he's so dynamic that it might lift him above some other ones. But yeah, I'm with you. It's a terrible. There's no depth at the wide receiver.
1: And that's my only point. Like, this guy's.
0: Well, I know, but.
1: 40 to 50 catches a year, every year. Not good enough to play for this team?
0: No, they think they have better.
1: Okay.
0: Now, and as far as the timing, I think it's odd, but I don't think it's disrespectful. I don't think they screwed him necessarily. They probably let him know this entire time he wasn't making the team. We're trying to move you. And
1: well,
0: once they couldn't move him, they cut him.
1: And they do.
0: And he's
1: going
0: to join another roster. He's going to get on a roster somewhere. Someone's going to give him a chance to at least work out.
1: I agree. I felt like here's a guy that's been around for 6 years. Great. No. Average. A little above average, to be fair.
0: It's just ran its course. They're trying to move
1: on.
0: But
1: that's the thing I don't get. The other guys aren't better.
0: I think...
1: Neighbors excluded,
0: that.
1: Obviously.
0: How can you say you know for sure that this dude... That
1: well, because Braxton Berrios isn't a starting arm.
0: He's a kick returner.
1: Okay.
0: He provides other use besides the wide receiver position. Darius Slayton does not.
1: Okay.
0: That's it. There's only 53 guys allowed.
1: I get that. I get that
0: so
1: completely.
0: He's more valuable to them.
1: I think we've also... And look, I saw OBJ. OBJ looks like he can still get open.
0: Yeah.
1: I'm not going to say he doesn't. He looked good for guys that didn't play football last year.
0: They think he's a better option than
1: but
0: Slayton.
1: But let's also be fair about this with OBJ. We've romanticized Odell Beckham Jr.
0: Sure.
1: Okay? Here's a guy that didn't play football last year, now well into his 30s. And again, I thought he looked terrific this preseason.
0: He looked pretty good.
1: And I think he should be on the team.
0: Absolutely.
1: I don't know that he's going to be any better than Slayton's been, because I don't know how many

0: chances he's going to get anyway.
1: Yeah.
0: But this is a bad wide receiving room. Bad, bad, bad, bad, bad, bad, bad, bad.
1: We'll see.
0: Bad. We'll you see. Know it's bad.
1: We'll see what Fields
0: Isaiah says. Likely might get 130 catches this year.
1: I think he's clearly the number two option.
0: Who's
1: the
0: number one option?
1: Malik Nabers.
0: Oh, right. I keep assuming.
1: He's
0: right.
1: going to play.
0: Yes.
1: And this makes me feel better that he's going to play. And I think he is a dynamic wide receiver.
0: Okay. I just like the fact we're talking football.
1: Yeah.
0: And it's right around the corner. We got a game tomorrow.
1: We got
0: a game on Thursday.
1: Yeah.
0: And oh, by the way, coming up in about 20 minutes, the return of Aaron Judge.
1: That's right.
0: All right. That's and coming up as well.
1: I'm like, you're not mentioning the game we played.
0: We'll get to that after
1: we
0: the break.
1: We played
0: also.
1: A game, Craig.
0: I don't remember.
1: And I still don't have.
0: Yeah.
1: Ralph's Italian Ice in front of
0: Again,
1: me.
0: Again, let's hear the proof let's of the it. Game being played.
1: I want to hear proof.
0: And if you're correct, you'll get your Ralph's.
1: Okay.
0: Gladly.
1: All right. We keep pushing it back. And by the way, you mentioned Thursday. Aaron Donald will not be traveling with the team to Australia. He is not going to play week one. He's going to be well-rested and waiting in L.A. for game two of the New York Giants.
0: Great. There you go. He's going to be a third down guy anyway. He's not going to get a loss now.
1: You don't think so? Not early on or just
0: He's
1: completely?
0: He's going to be third and long. He's a third and long.
1: The whole year?
0: For the first month, I bet.
1: Yeah, really?
0: Meaning against the Giants.
1: Why?
0: That's what you want, by the way. Because he hasn't played football in how many years?
1: 1 year.
0: Just because he's strong doesn't mean he can play football.
1: And he left as one of the best defensive players in the league then. Like, I wouldn't expect much of a drop-off. In fact, I think it might be great for his body, to be totally honest with you.
0: 888-808.
1: I think he's going to be a threat.
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0: 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Eastbound Grand Central at LaGuardia. You've got some police activity mainly off to the shoulder, but it's drawing some eyeballs, and that's why the eastbound Grand Central is at a standstill right on back towards the Brooklyn-Queens Expressway. The Brooklyn-bound Brooklyn Bridge, that is extra slow

because of ongoing police activity. And getting on to the Brooklyn-bound lower level of the Verrazano, we're dealing with some ongoing police activity. Leaving New Jersey, Staten Island-bound Gothels, a truck died in the right lane, the outer bridge, leaving Jersey and routes to Staten Island. Better idea. City-bound George, 40 to 60 on the upper, 30 to 40 on the inbound lower. West side isn't good, but everything else is worse out of town. 30 to 40 at the inbound Lincoln, no more than 15 out. The outbound Holland's about 20 minutes on the Jersey side. Newark Bay, better either way. 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

0: That was discovered at the Ole Miss game.
1: Now I'm gonna love you. All right, what's up?
0: Did you see the pretty girl, Sarah Smith?
2: I see every pretty girl.
0: So there's a... Especially
1: those named Sarah.
0: So having... That's right. That's mm-hmm. your beautiful wife.
1: Yeah.
0: Having worked for Fox TV, Sports TV,
1: mm-hmm.
0: and others, I can tell you that there's a... There's a deal amongst cameramen and women, I guess, that do these college games.
1: Yeah.
0: All right. And I think the NFL guys do it as well, but I have only heard it through college. Let's assume that cameramen for every sporting event do it. And what it is, it's like it's kind of a secret little society amongst cameramen where before every game, they each put like a $5 bill in a pot.
1: Okay.
0: Everybody's in for $5. Okay. And whichever cameraman can get the close-up of the pretty girl who's into the game, whether that because she's cheering or she's upset,
1: mm-hmm.
0: and it gets on TV, that cameraman gets the pot for that game.
1: Interesting.
0: And it's an old-school thing amongst cameramen to make, I guess, the game more interesting for them because they've got some money on which one of us is going to get the hot girl on camera, okay? Mm-hmm. So Ole Miss is playing Louisville this weekend, as I'm sure you're aware.
1: Yes.
0: And it's like 25-22. It's a close game, second half. And they find a beautiful co-ed in the crowd. Mm-hmm. Her name is Sarah Smith. The internet blows up. Oh, my God. Who's this hot gal?
1: Mm-hmm.
0: Yo, what sorority is she in? I'm going to shoot my shot with it, okay? So, like, people find her. It's not hard these days, right? Facial recognition or Instagram, whatever it is. And she gets, like, 50,000 new followers and thousands of DMs. I'd let you bankrupt me.
1: Oh,
0: I want you all this kind of stuff, right? Yeah. Blah, blah, blah, blah, blah, blah, blah, blah. So it made me remember, and I want to see, can you remember the last two women by name who had that moment at a college football game where they became uber famous overnight, and yet it didn't work out for them the way they'd hoped?
1: No,
0: do you have any recollection?
1: The Alabama one.
0: Great answer. I'll help you with the names.
1: I'm not
0: so
1: doing names.
0: AJ McCarron was the
1: McCarron's
0: quarterback.
1: Girlfriend, yes.
0: Catherine Webb was the gal.
1: Okay.
0: They're married today.
1: So that worked out.
0: But he doesn't play football anymore.
1: Mm-hmm.
0: I think he's an insurance salesman. Or maybe he's on, like, SEC Network or something.
1: Okay.
0: But his football career came to an end.
1: Yeah.
0: But they're still together.
1: That's a great story.
0: Well, he's not, like, good at football.
1: But she loved it.
0: But
1: anyway.
0: They're together. She stayed with him anyway.
1: She wasn't in love with the football player. She was in love with the man.
0: Then, of course, comes the most famous of all the gals that have been discovered at college football. Because Pamela Anderson was discovered at a Toronto Argonauts game
1: yes.
0: in the CFL mm-hmm. as the LeBlancs girl of the game.
1: Yes.
0: Totally random.
1: Mm-hmm.
0: And that set her off to stardom, obviously,
1: sure.
0: right?
1: Mm-hmm.
0: Do you remember a young woman who actually came into this building, sat with me and Boomer
1: really?
0: For an hour, and we're the only place she told her story, tears streaming down her face, the threat of walking out mid-interview. But she stayed, and she told her story. Jen Sturger, whose claim to fame was not the boob job,
1: uh-huh.
0: which it was at the time, not the fact that she was the hot Florida State football fan. It was that Brent Musburger started guffawing over her and had foam coming out of his mouth, ogling her on TV.
1: Mm-hmm.

0: Catherine Webb was a Miss America contestant.
1: And now she's happily married.
0: She married a guy that didn't make it in the NFL.
1: Yeah, but she's happily married to the said guy.
0: One might say that. One might. She'd be so much happier, though, if she was married to a guy who made it in the NFL.
1: Of course.
0: Don't you think?
1: I would think.
0: Then she could have been on Wag Wednesday. It would have been a whole thing for her. But in any event, yeah.
1: Wag Wednesday.
0: So Sarah Smith, she made it. She's the gal from Ole Miss. And, of course, now all the memes come out and all the AI comes out. And they've got, like, Lane Kiffin, like, you know, like asking her on dates and stuff like that. The best AI from the weekend, by the way, is when the refs go to announce we're putting 1 second back on the clock.
1: Mm-hmm.
0: I don't know how guys do this with AI. It's brilliant. Right before the ref announces, we're putting 1 second back on the clock.
1: Mm-hmm.
0: Jim Harbaugh winds up on the field with a satchel of cash. And the ref's taking, you know, like bands and bands and bands of cash.
1: Yeah.
0: Yeah.
1: I thought you were going to say the Clay Matthews.
0: Oh, the Clay Matthews thing I can't figure out. It's got to be fake, right?
1: It's got to be. But TMZ ran with it, right?
0: TMZ ran with it that he's either gobsmacking, whatever it's called. What clavicular? What do they call it when you hit your face with a hammer? No joke.
1: What?
0: Oh, you don't know this?
1: So there's when you hit your face with a hammer.
0: There's this really
1: like to break your jaw to refix it?
0: Not
1: like
0: to break
1: your
0: it
1: nose
0: per se.
1: To refix it? Like plastic surgery? Hit
0: a
1: you
0: little
1: with a
0: less
1: hammer?
0: Than that. So there's this kid on. He's like number one right now on the streams.
1: Okay.
0: And his name is Clavicular.
1: Clavicular.
0: And he's like an awkward. He's a handsome kid. He's in a good shape.
1: Yeah,
0: obviously.
1: I mean, I've
0: But he's kind of awkward. Like.
1: Caligula.
0: He might be on the spectrum or something, like, from a personality standpoint.
1: Okay.
0: So what he does, though, and there's this thing, it's not called gobsmacking, it's called, like, something smacking. They take little chisel hammers, and they hit their faces with a hammer. And I guess the way the body reacts to that is it gives you a more pronounced, like, jawline or cheekbone line.
1: Really?
0: Yeah, look up clavicular.
1: I'm looking him up now.
0: All this guy does is bang models. That's his entire thing. And like when he's making out with one model, he's got his hand around another model.
1: Mm-hmm.
0: And he's just a whore. But he hits himself in the face with a hammer. So getting back to Clay Matthews.
1: Looks maxing?
0: Looks maxing, yeah.
1: Okay.
0: So you hit yourself in the face with a hammer, I guess. Okay? So Clay Matthews looks like Thor.
1: That. Yeah.
0: Or like Thanos.
1: No, it looks like Thanos.
0: Yeah.
1: It's got to be fake.
0: The reason I think it's fake is look at his calves.
1: Yeah. No, everything about it is...
0: Yeah, that can't be real.
1: But TMZ ran with it.
0: TMZ's stupid. Obviously.
1: No, they're usually not stupid. Am I...
0: TMZ's been stupid twice this year. I think you're right. They're usually on the money.
1: Yeah.
0: Which is why they've never lost a single lawsuit.
1: Right.
0: TMZ had two, I think, bad spots this calendar year.
1: Okay.
0: One, thinking that that's Clay Matthews.
1: Yeah.
0: That's not, it might be an AI version of Clay Matthews.
1: Right.
0: Nobody looks like that.
1: No.
0: You can't take your jaw
1: he didn't just suddenly
0: and extend
1: that.
0: It a foot out from your face. You can't do that. I don't care how many hammers you hit yourself with.
1: Right, yeah.
0: And then obviously the other one is.
1: I don't know how Jay Leno did it, but besides him, no one's ever accomplished it.
0: Yeah, it was natural for him. Yeah. And then, of course, the other thing TMZ messed up.
1: The Half Moon McDonald's character. That's about it. Yeah.
0: Also a solid one. Yeah, the crooner. Is they obviously messed up the investigation into what's her name's mom, which is sad because she's probably, you know, passed away. Yeah. They kind of like were involved in that in a weird way.
1: Mm-hmm.
0: Right. So I think they got two strikes.
1: Okay.
0: I always wanted to do a show that followed all the TMZ people around. I always wanted to do that show.
1: Like a camera on the,
0: Sometimes they're like digging through people's trash.
1: No, of course.
0: You know, and they've become well-known in some circles.
1: Sure.
0: Right? Like, I think somebody should follow them around. See if they like it. Like, paparazzi them.
1: Paparazzi the paparazzi.
0: Yeah, that's
1: turn
0: right.
1: Turn
0: flip
1: the
0: it.
1: Camera.
0: Make them flip it. Yep. You
1: look
0: flip
1: in the
0: it.
1: Mirror and see what they do.
0: Yeah, I can't take a break right now. We just came back from a break. Like, I'm sorry. It's a work in progress, Pete. Not your fault. I'll take the heat for it. But we literally just came back from a break like 8 minutes ago. So I'll just take a call or two, and then we'll take another break. Does that work out for everybody?
1: I think that's what we should do.
0: That's fair. Yeah. Is that fair? Does that get you in trouble?
2: I mean, it's not what the sheet says, but okay.
1: It's not what the pie graph says.
0: Yeah. When
1: the pie chart does
0: when
1: say
0: when somebody else in this building starts following this, I'll be a slave to it.
1: Mm-hmm.
0: Okay? But I've

0: tried, and I'm not getting any support.
1: You're not getting support?
2: I'm supporting you.
1: He's supporting you.
0: Yeah. I'm not getting any support. I just did a hit with on the Will Cain show.
2: Uh-huh.
0: Because I'm friends with Will, and I'm a fan, and he's got 3 million viewers.
2: That helps.
0: So I thought it would be good to have the WFN logo on it.
2: Mm-hmm.
0: You got me being a good guy, team player.
2: Team player.
0: So I'm like, look, we got to be done by 4:36, done and out. So they come back from the break at 4:32. So I get a good solid 4 minutes talking college football and the some of the LSU stuff. Like, I guess Nick Saban's fighting with a congressman or senator from Connecticut, Chris Murphy, whatever, right?
2: Okay.
0: So I'm ready to go. Gallo and Pete do a great job. We go into our break. They're in their break. Ready to rock. They know I got to be out of 4:36 because this is my number one thing, being on the Fan, right?
2: Yes, well,
0: they do a 3.5-minute intro.
2: 3.5-minute intro? So what'd you get? You got a half a minute?
0: Well, Kane asked me one question.
2: Must have been one hell of an intro. They get into every aspect?
0: Yeah, it was great.
2: Radio legend.
0: No. It was and a new member of the Fox family.
2: Oh.
0: What do you think? Done. Out. Boom.
2: I'm sure it was compelling.
0: Oh, it was awesome.
2: I'm sure
0: you
2: were very
0: entertaining.
2: They're going to have you back probably in the next segment.
0: I guess there's an argument. Chris Murphy, who's either congressman or senator from Connecticut, is arguing that the people that are upset about the chaos in college football, and not specifically to the Michigan, Western Michigan game, that's a separate entity.
2: Okay.
0: But, you know,
2: the NIL stuff.
0: The fact that pro football players or guys on practice squads in the NFL have been given permission by a court order to return to college with eligibility to play, that's somehow racist. Which
2: racist?
0: It's
2: if you have
0: not
2: a problem with it, it's racist.
0: Yeah, you're a racist. If you have a problem with pros going back to play, it's because you're racist, which is comical. It's stupid.
2: Yeah,
0: it's just a dumb take for attention. Is all it is.
2: Mm-hmm.
0: So anyway, that's what it is. Probably only need 30 seconds to debunk that. Anyway, you know what I mean?
2: That would be an easy debunking.
0: Yeah. Debunk. Got to,
2: debunk.
0: But I will give Lane Kiffin real quick credit for this.
2: Mm-hmm.
0: LSU's response to this lawsuit from the SEC is that they would agree right now, they'll sign the paper today, that if we want to agree as a conference that we're not going to allow anybody to play who's only been granted the right to play by a judge, like a court order, an injunction.
2: Right.
0: That if we want to agree to that being the rule of the land for our conference, meaning the two guys that we sign are ineligible to play, we will agree to that. So a lot of people are like, well, wait a minute. If you agree to it, the two guys you just signed off NFL practice squads now cannot play football for you. Why would they agree to that? And this is where some people play chess and other people play checkers.
2: Right.
0: If the conference says yes to that and adapts that as the law of the land for the SEC, that means that Trinidad Chambliss cannot play football for Ole Miss.
2: Right.
0: Because he's only playing because he got a judge's order to let him play because the NCAA said, you're out of eligibility.
2: Mm-hmm.
0: He went to an Ole Miss-friendly judge, and the judge said, one more year, because he's an Ole Miss supporter.
2: Mm-hmm.
0: So LSU said, here's the deal. If you don't like the fact that we signed two guys under the auspices of a judge gave us permission to, we respect that. So let's just agree that every player that's currently on an SEC team because a judge said he could play is not eligible. All of a sudden, Ole Miss shut up.
2: Yeah, Ole Miss doesn't.
0: Ole Miss no longer wants that rule. Because they lose their starting quarterback if that becomes the rule.
2: Yeah.
0: That was a genius play by LSU. Genius.
2: Very Enos Kanter of them.
0: Very Enos Kanter of them.
2: Yeah.
0: Yes. That's right. I'm going to flip it back on you.
2: Right.
0: And let's prove your hypocrisy now to the world.
2: Yes.
0: Is it because you hate LSU and you're afraid of us? Or you're really standing for what's right in college sports?
2: Right.
0: Mississippi kept their mouths tight.
2: Mm-hmm.
0: Boop. Boop. Boop. Just like that.
2: That's,
0: just like that.
2: They went like that. Boop.
0: Boop. I don't know what sound you make. Boop.
2: When you lock
0: zip,
2: it up.
0: You want to zip it?
2: Zip.
0: Get zip.
2: Yeah.
0: Zip's probably better.
2: Because
0: what's boop?
2: Zip it.
0: Zip it. Mm-hmm. Yeah, I like zip it. Ole Miss ain't got nothing to say now.
2: Here's when a problem comes along, you must zip it.
0: Zip it good.
2: Zip it good.
0: Zip it real good. Da-na-na-na-na.
3: No. All right.
2: Well, I don't know. No, it's from

0: Yeah.
1: It's from Austin Powers. It's the
2: scene. Oh, yeah, in the room when they're deciding what to do with the free world.
1: He has, like, in every movie, there's one of these scenes where he uses different things. Like, yeah. I forget. I don't know. Jean Marpay. Like a whole bunch of them. I can't remember. It's Scott. I mean, yeah, but one of them is Zip It, and he's definitely like, Zip It.
2: Here's Jeff in Bergen County on the Fam. Jeff, what's going on, kiddo?
3: Yo, what up, guys? You guys are great. Man, you guys are on a roll today. Holy crap.
1: Yeah.
3: The subject.
1: We're rolling.
3: You are rolling. You guys are great. Craig, you're right. Michigan's the bigger embarrassment because Rutgers is always the embarrassment.
2: Right, exactly. Right.
3: Jack, when it comes to, I know we did this like how many segments ago, the plane thing, when you fly in other countries or other places, especially in Asia, they use two doors on the plane. Remember, the plane has more than one door.
1: Right.
3: It's just our airports are so antiquated in the United States. They only have one jetway to go to the door, but you go to other airports like Singapore, and they have two jetways. One goes to the front, one goes to the middle, and they board the whole plane at once.
1: Yeah, that makes sense.
2: I've never been on one of those planes, but I like the sounds of it. I tell you the worst.
3: And Craig, I had the same seat you had, the one with the wall in the front recently.
2: Yeah.
3: It stinks. You don't get the screen. What the heck?
2: Yeah, you don't get the screen. I think some United flights, because I flew out of Newark, because that's their hub.
1: Yeah.
2: They give you one of those manual ones that come up out of the, like, the little mini table.
1: Oh, okay.
2: I didn't happen to have that one.
3: But the legroom's awesome.
2: Someone's got to explain this to me also. We landed 35 minutes early. I was flying L.A. to Newark, okay? Mm-hmm. It was a 7 a.m. flight out of L.A., and we land 35 minutes early because we had those, the winds, right?
1: Sure.
3: Right.
2: The pilot gets on the thing, and he goes, we're 35 minutes early. Welcome to New Jersey, blah, blah, blah, blah, blah. He goes, that being said, because we're early, there's still a plane at our gate. So we're going to be here for a while because that plane's got to board.
1: Yeah.
2: And I'm saying to myself, how many empty gates there must
1: be, right? Gotta be.
2: You can't pull this plane into another gate. So we landed 35 minutes early.
1: Mm-hmm.
2: We deplaned 10 minutes late.
3: Right. That happens all the time. That's because we have one stupid jetway. You go to like, airports that are modern, like Dubai and Singapore and other Tokyo. Yeah. They have two jetways. They open the doors to all the doors.
2: Well, even the door thing. It's just like the plane couldn't park.
1: Well, but his point is if you could board the plane that was stuck quicker by opening up two doors, then you wouldn't have been late.
2: That's a good point.
1: Yeah. There's got to be a quicker way to get in and off the planes.
2: People suck on planes, too. It's like the elevator rule. Like, no one's nice to each other on a plane. Unless the girl's hot and you want to help her with her bag, catch a shot of the midriff.
1: No, I think anybody's.
2: Like, no, honey,
1: can you reach and get that for me?
2: Nice belly button.
1: Knew you were in.
2: It's like everybody's miserable on a plane.
1: Yeah.
2: You know what I mean?
1: Mm-hmm.
2: But it's the, when that bell rings and the way people pop up out of their seats, it really should be like a study on people.
1: Yeah.
2: It's like when you get into an elevator, you don't speak. When's the last time you talked to a random person on an elevator? Like, honestly.
1: No. Never.
2: Like, we're on an elevator every day in this building.
1: Yeah.
2: A lot of times
1: unless
2: you're by
1: something
2: yourself.
1: Funny happens or something, like, you don't say anything. Like, unless, I don't know, like...
2: Do you go to your... Are you a phone guy?
1: The elevator just closed on someone, like,
2: gotcha.
1: Yeah, we should have got him.
2: See, I like talking on an elevator.
1: Oh, no.
2: Yeah. No. A lot of people go quick.
1: You want someone just to talk to you?
2: I love the elevator conversation.
1: Come on.
2: I love it.
1: Talking to someone else because you think you're funny or clever, fine. But you don't want to be the guy in the corner of the elevator. All of a sudden, someone turns and starts talking to you.
2: No, yeah. I like it. No, I like it.
1: Do you really?
2: I love the elevator because it's such an awkward conversation.
1: Well, that's the whole point.
2: It only lasts for 30 seconds. It's like sex, for some of us.
1: It's awkward.
2: It's awkward. It's quick.
1: Yeah.
2: And I'm going to try it again tomorrow.
1: Up and down, you get off. That's it.
2: Careful.
1: That wasn't that bad.
2: Context, just be careful.
1: We're talking about the elevator.
2: Getting off the elevator. Yeah. I understood it, but not everybody may have read it that way. Next time you get on an elevator with strangers, I want you to do a test.
1: Yeah.
2: Strike up a random conversation. See how it goes. Okay?
1: Mm-hmm.
2: It could be something dumb.
1: About what? Give me something to say.
2: Can you believe the construction?
1: Yeah.
2: Something I don't know.
1: Right. Your fly full of fruit flies, your floor full of fruit flies too?
2: Or like on our elevator, there's that screen and it like rotates every 20 seconds with a news story. Whatever it is.
1: Just comment on
2: it? I want you to comment on the news story. Yeah. Can you believe that's what country sells the most grapefruits?
1: It's crazy.
2: What?
1: 20% of business employees think that 20-minute naps would help their, you know, workout.
2: What?
1: That's crazy. Sleeping through the day?
2: 4:58, we got a whole nother hour to play. Tons of football if you want it. But after the break, we find out why Big Mac has earned some Ralph's Italian Ice.
1: Damn right.
2: And what the expectations should be for the return of number 99 right after this.
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0: teachers are back to work after a 3-month hiatus.
1: Those poor teachers.
0: Oh, yeah, there's that 9-month job they got. Mm-hmm. Really less than that if you think about it.
1: It's a 10-month job.
0: When you consider all the vacation time you
1: get. It's a 10-month job.
0: And all, every holiday off as well.
1: Well, we all get every
0: holiday. And by the way, good for them because they deserve that time off because they're raising a future generation of amazing Americans.
1: That's right.
0: That's right. We should appreciate our teachers.
1: We don't appreciate them nearly enough.
0: Well, that's not true, but we should appreciate them more.
1: We should.
0: That's right.
1: We absolutely should.
0: Wouldn't it be great to have a job where after 20 years you get a full pension and you don't have to work 6.5 months out of the year?
1: It's more like 10 months out of the year.
0: By the way, sign me up for that. They should. They should.
1: Yeah.
0: Make extra money.
1: Make extra money.
0: An SAT tutor or something.
1: Yeah.
0: You know, deal with troubled kids. I don't know. Do something. Get out of the house, woman. I never really liked the teacher that put on a jacket and tie to teach. I always liked the teacher that was just like a normal guy or gal.
1: Right.
0: You know, wore a hoodie to work.
1: Yeah.
0: You know, jeans, sneakers.
1: I think there's a...
0: was relatable.
1: There's a mix.
0: Recognize that no kid really wants to be there at all. Your job is to make it more palatable. Mm-hmm. Those are the best teachers.
1: I think that's fair.
0: Or like counselors. Like, I don't want to put out any names, but I got a dear friend who's a counselor at a school out in Queens.
1: Okay.
0: Dan Flax.
1: Dan Flax.
0: Yeah, he's my big Rainbow Cookie Connect.
1: Oh.
0: Yeah.
1: So what does, Mr. Flax do?
0: He watches our show. And nothing. Then when parents come in, he fumbles around for the remote. And he puts it on mute or turns it off. So they're like, aren't you doing any schoolwork? Or mm-hmm. He's like, no, I'm watching the Carton Show of Big Mac.
1: Is he helping them, like, get into college? Is he that kind of counselor?
0: He's one of those
1: guidance counselor.
0: All jokes aside.
1: He guides.
0: He's one of those guys that changes kids' lives.
1: Sure.
0: Yeah, they're few and far between, unfortunately.
1: Mm-hmm.
0: He's one of those special counselors that protects kids, looks out for them. And shoots it straight with them.
1: Yeah.
0: Which is what kids should get.
1: Absolutely.
0: So
1: get it straight.
0: Get it straight, Billy. That's exactly right.
1: Mm-hmm.
0: Did you have a favorite teacher? Oh, I got a guy real quick on Twitter. Just find this guy. Who keeps claiming, don't listen to your partner when he waxes poetic about his high school athleticism.
1: Okay.
0: So before I get into it with you and start doing some research, is there anything you want to come clean about other than you were a great offensive lineman? You told us that.
1: Yes.
0: You were the captain at least 1 year, if not 2 years.
1: Of the football team?
0: Of the high school football team.
1: Captain my senior year.
0: And I think you were voted best athlete, at least, or something along those lines.
1: I wasn't voted best athlete. I was awarded best athlete of the year, athlete of the year of my high school.
0: For your high school?
1: Yes.
0: That's all legitimate.
1: That's all legitimate.
0: Okay. Okay.
1: What is anyone else claiming?
0: That it's not legitimate.
1: That's just a hater.
0: That's what I thought. I defended you.
1: Yeah, everything. Well, I go, what are they saying specifically? It's just not true.
0: I go, I can't wait for you. I'm paraphrasing. It's not right in front of me.
1: Mm-hmm.
0: So something along the lines of, when you guys are back together after the summer, I'm coming with the receipts.
1: Okay.
0: So I just figured I'd give you a chance to
1: preempt
0: that.
1: Everything that was just said was accurate.
0: Okay. That's what I figured.
1: I was captain of the football team. I played in the Senior Bowl Thanksgiving Day 2000 as a Nassau County All-Star.
0: I'm with you. You don't have to defend yourself to me.
1: I was voted.
0: I have your back. Okay. I said you're nonsense. He wouldn't make that up.
1: I brought the plaque in.
0: I know.
1: It sat in the corner of the studio for 2 years.
0: I could bring a plaque in tomorrow that said, like, I'm a Lothario, you know, greatest lover of the East Coast. Just because it's on a plaque.
1: I don't make any outrageous claims about my college career. I didn't have one.
0: You want to hear a crazy story about a plaque real quick? And then I promise we'll get your calls.
1: And so, something that if it happened to you, we would have done it for the first 3 hours of the show.
0: I'll put the plaque back.
1: No, that's okay. Tell your plaque story.
0: No, I'll save the plaque story. It's an evergreen story.
1: Okay.
0: So why do we owe you Ralph's Italian Ice?
1: You know why? Because
0: set it up.
1: This is what happened. So it was the day we found out that he was going to up his
0: Judge.
1: Aaron Judge, I think it was August 4th. It was reported that the previous scan showed healing enough where he was going to do light activity.
0: August 4th.
1: From that moment on, we played a game. You wanted to play a game on guessing when he would return. And the winner, the closest, and you said it's not like the Price is Right. You can go over. It's just the closest to that date. that
0: pause for one second on
1: buy.
0: That.
1: Yeah,
0: I'm being told there's breaking NFL news. So hang tight one second on the Aaron Judge story. Who does it involve?
2: It involves the Buccaneers.
0: So why do I care about that?
2: Because it can affect the Jets in the future.
0: Baker Mayfield?
2: Three-year extension.
0: He was never going to be a Jet. There was never a chance he wasn't re-signing there. How much money?
2: I don't see the money right now.
1: All right, but he signed a three-year extension.
0: So Baker Mayfield will end his career in Tampa.
1: It was a thought, but yeah, no. I don't
0: We're
1: think he's ever...
0: We're drafting a quarterback, dream. Okay? We're not taking Baker Mayfield. All right, so... August 4th.
1: August 4th, Aaron Judge. We all played the game, and the winner would have ice cream or Italian ice of his choosing bought by the other three members of the game.
0: Sounds like a fun little game.
1: So let's find out who won the game.
0: Go ahead.
1: Mm-hmm. Well, I set it all up with the whole thing, too.
0: Play it. Now we all have to put our reputations on the line. What is his first day back for the New York Yankees?
1: You want me to guess first day back?
0: Yeah, we're each going to put in a hat. Whoever's closest, it's not Price is Right rules, you're allowed to go over. Mm-hmm. Whoever's closest, the other guys chip in and buy that person the Ralph's ice of their choice.
1: Okay.
0: Is that fair?
1: Fair.
0: All right, you go first. You're the biggest Yankee fan here. When does Aaron Judge return today, by the way? Mm. Is August 4th. He's running and he's bench pressing. Go ahead. Your thoughts, sir?
1: I am going to go Tuesday, September 8th.
0: September 8th.
3: Okay, very close.
1: Mm-hmm. No, not very close.
3: We didn't get other people's guesses.
0: Nailed it. Congratulations.
1: On the button.
0: So because it's already after 5,
1: yeah, I guess
0: and it wouldn't get here.
1: I guess it's tomorrow.
0: You're still going to get the payoff.
1: I'm going to get the payoff.
0: So tomorrow... Those two guys will chip in and get you the Italian ice from Ralph's of your choosing.
1: Thank you.
3: Three of us.
0: Okay?
1: Yes.
0: Sorry?
2: Can I just ask a question, though?
0: Yeah, of course.
2: I mean, does he really get the full order of Ralph's? I mean, he's playing like 4 innings, and he's going to sit one of the next 2 days.
1: It was when he's
0: got it
1: return.
0: Right.
1: I got it right.
0: Don't be a sore loser. The man just got the date right. That's it. He got it right.
1: It wasn't full game. It was when
0: he's
1: going to return.
0: You got it wrong.
2: I did.
0: I got it wrong. Yeah. You got it wrong.
1: All got it wrong.
0: He got it right.
1: Got it right.
0: It wasn't like he was within 2 days there's a debate. Oh, no. He got the date exactly right.
1: By the way, happy birthday to your daughter.
0: Thank you.
3: Don't suck up.
0: He deserves Ralph's Italian Ices tomorrow. And that's it.
1: That's it.
0: That's it.
2: It's only because you want them.
0: Also, an added benefit? Yes.
1: Well, I can tell you it's not going to be mint chocolate chip.
3: That's what I'm talking about. You know
1: Thank
3: what? This is a
1: God.
3: Win.
2: All right. That's
1: I'm going to look at the Ralph's menu and pick something we haven't had before.
0: We didn't say we can't also get the flavors we like. We just said he can get the flavor he wants.
1: No, we got to all eat my favorite flavor.
0: As long as it's not some Fugazi, like,
2: pistachio.
0: You know, pistachio.
1: No, Spumoni.
0: Or Spumoni. I hate Spumoni.
1: Oh,
0: it's the worst.
2: That's so good.
0: And I love Spumoni Gardens. So I go there for the pizza, not the Spumoni. Spumoni is a garbage flavor.
1: Oh, you're crazy.
0: But you get what you're the winner.
1: That's right. Now I think I'm going to get Spumoni.
0: You get what you want to get.
1: And I get Judge back. That's the best
0: You
1: thing.
0: Get Judge I'm and having, Spumoni.
1: I'm having my cake and eating it too.
0: So tomorrow this when he's 0 for 3 with 9 care. Flails at fastballs right down the pike, you're going to come in here saying, give him time.
1: Nope. You know what he's doing tonight. Against the Colorado Rockies?
0: You think he's going yard ski?
1: Oh, he's going yard.
0: You think so?
1: Opposite field, short porch. Short porch job tonight.
0: It's a good thing I don't gamble anymore. Because that would have been a double or nothing. Wait, no. If I gambled still. I hope you're right, by the way.
1: Listen, I've
0: been hope you're right. And Yankee fans across the country hope you're right because... If Aaron Judge is back as Aaron Judge and not just a tall guy wearing 99, then...
1: Oh, it's a game changer.
0: Because, look, Tampa's still catchable.
1: Absolutely. They have a 4-game set with
0: them. But you got to get
1: unlikely.
0: To 2. You got to get to 2.
1: That's been the number I've been on. I think most people have been on. You have to get to 2. Because even at 2, you win 3 out of 4. You have to win 3
0: out
1: of 4.
0: And then you're tied.
1: Then you're tied. They have the tie break.
0: So you're
1: right. Technically down 1 game going into the final weekend. They're going to play the Phillies in Philadelphia.
0: Phillies are trying to position.
1: They've been one of the hottest teams, if not the hottest team, over the last month.
0: Right.
1: And they're going to have to probably win those games.
0: 30 games over 500 with Mattingly. Something stupid
1: like that. Yeah, something like that.
0: Yeah.
1: And then the Yankees will be welcoming in the Baltimore Orioles for the final three games.
0: And they're still playing for a wild card also.
1: Yeah, but you would like your chances, right? So if you could just go in...
0: Well, I'd rather play the Orioles than the Phillies.
1: Right.
0: Yeah.
1: So you say you go into those final three games tied, having lost the tiebreak, and you'd have to be a game better in those three. And I think that's where you just, you take your chances at that point. But you have to win that series. And look, a sweep isn't the craziest thing ever. You go out and sweep them in that four-game set, you take control of the division.
0: Is the pitching lined up yet or no? On the Yankee side,
1: I don't know if it's completely lined up.
0: Are they saving Garrett Cole for like next year or something?
1: But yes, look, this is part of it. You're going to see things from the Yankees, the way they handle this situation, the way they handle the bullpen. They're going to have guys coming in to pitch in the bullpen like Clark Schmidt. You have to find out if Clark Schmidt can pitch in the bullpen.
0: Can you trust them in October? Right.
1: Right. So there's going to be a game where they're up a run, up two runs, you know, in the seventh inning, and instead of going to the tried and true Blackburn and Hedrick or Bednar, they're going to throw Clark Schmidt into a situation that's like, well, are we trying to win the division or not? Like, the Yankee fan is going to, they're going to do things because they have to get answers for the postseason. They have to. They have no choice. They have to find out if Clark Schmidt or Will Warren or Luis Gil or Elmer Rodriguez or whoever else they decide to Weathers coming off injury, they're going to have to decide whether or not these guys can be an impact player for them out of the bullpen. And that might mean testing them in spots where if they fail the test, it'll cost you a game. Like, you have to do those kind of things. So it's going to be interesting. But a couple things from Boone in his pregame speaking to the media. Just like one notable thing in reality is Boone, Judge has been asymptomatic for, quote-unquote, weeks. So he has not felt any
0: pain. So how come he hasn't played?
1: I mean, I guess that's the follow-up. I think they just wanted to be sure he was good, dude. They wanted to build him
0: up. And they weren't losing. I guess that's part of it, too.
1: But the point is, the way the Yankees are talking right now, he is no longer injured. Like, he's not playing through it. He's not. It's at a point where he can tolerate it. No, no, no. He is completely healed from his injury. It's been healed for weeks. It's just been a matter of him building up to playing form. So he's not playing through it. He's not experiencing any pain. He's swinging pain-free. He's running pain-free. It's not like Judge, at least this is what they're telling us. I don't know if it's 100% true, but they're talking as if Judge is not playing through anything. He's ready to go. It's just a matter of building his strength back up for not playing after 3 months.
0: Then you should have an expectation.
1: So then the expectation should be you get Judge.
0: Yeah, and it shouldn't be you get four innings.
1: Well, today it
0: right?
1: is. No, today it is.
0: But it shouldn't
1: You're
0: be.
1: You're building him up.
0: If he's been good for weeks, then he'd go out there.
1: He's been pain-free.
0: You're standing for 8 minutes. Oh, no, he can't.

0: handle that.
1: I hear you.
2: Now, if you told me that he was 3 for 3 with a double, a triple, and had really exerted himself every 44 minutes, he should still play the entire game.
1: They're going to ease him in. You do not want.
2: That's why baseball players have the reputation they have.
1: You do not want a pulled hamstring. You do not
2: That's fair. But his name's not Stanton either.
1: No, I know that, but.
2: You know what I mean?
1: He hasn't done anything for 3 months.
2: Quick check on the internet. Craig is an idiot. Wow. Everyone knows when John Harbaugh took this job, he made a statement talking about Slayton.
1: Yeah.
2: Okay, fine. Hickey Haynes, who I think I have like a love-hate relationship with this Hickey Haynes guy.
1: He comes and goes.
2: He goes, you're making things up as you go along. The SEC said no players that leave for the NFL will be allowed to return to college. No one said anything about barring players that were reinstated by a judge. No. That's exactly what LSU said.
1: That's what LSU said.
2: LSU said, let's just make it
1: they tried to reshape the argument, though, a little bit, to their point.
2: They came out and said, let's just make this easy.
1: Yeah.
2: If you're playing because a judge gave you an order to play, you're not allowed to play.
1: Right.
2: Let's make it a blanket statement.
1: Right.
2: Now, the SEC didn't offer that.
1: Right.
2: This was LSU's idea.
1: Right. To his point.
2: To make the point that Trinidad Chambliss can't play for Ole Miss.
1: Right. His point is the SEC didn't come out and say, oh, you can't let them play because it's only being upheld by a judge. They're
2: LSU
1: saying no NFL players. But LSU changed the argument saying, well, it's been upheld by a judge, and if you have a problem with things that are upheld by judges, let's just eliminate all. Yeah.
2: So Hickey Haynes
1: reshaped the argument, but in a very smart way.
2: You owe me an apology now, Hickey Haynes.
1: I think you're well within your bounds on that argument. Yes.
2: I appreciate your absurd takes against me from time to time.
1: Mm-hmm.
2: I love Craig more than anyone, I promise, but buddy, you sound so effing dumb about this Slayton stuff, please stop. It really touched the nerve, I feel.
1: Yeah. I think you have a baseline of kind of being anti-Giant here.
2: But I'm not anti-Giant, I'm not saying you are,
1: but it sounds like
2: I want
1: that.
2: The Giants to win 10 games and have
1: like
2: a wild card game.
1: Because I can go back and play back, I don't know, several...
2: I'm just not a Harbaugh guy.
1: ...dozens of times that you said, oh... You know, I hope this works out for the Giants.
2: I do.
1: In a sarcastic manner.
2: Well, you know
1: that
2: what?
1: Makes me think you don't want it to work out.
2: Here's why I say that. I want to be just so. Let's clear the air for a moment.
1: Please, let's do that.
2: Because I get the sense Giant fans are upset with me.
1: Mm-hmm.
2: And I'm historically beloved by Giants fans. Beloved.
1: Okay.
2: All right.
1: If you say so.
2: Let me say this to my buddies out there, the listeners of this show with you, who are diehard Giant fans, who feel like maybe I'm a little thick when it comes to my Giant commentary. And I appreciate your sensitivity. You've been an embarrassing franchise for over a decade now.
1: Mm-hmm.
2: And I respect the fact that you want to get back to the glory days. All right? Pretty much 86 to 92. All right?
1: Well, then there was 2 championships.
2: No, but here's the thing. This all stems from the fact that, unlike, with all due respect, you're a Giant fan, all the other sheep that work at this radio station, that guffawed and tripped over themselves with their tongues out because John Harbaugh came here. As listeners of this amazing radio station, you should know, and I say this with respect to my colleagues here, that I'm the only guy you can count on to be honest and objective when it comes to sports commentary. I don't give you opinions based on fandom. I give you opinions based on facts and objectivity. John Harbaugh, in the last 6 years, was the single worst coach in the NFL in the fourth quarter with a lead. Facts.
1: Mm-hmm.
2: John Harbaugh, with a 2-time MVP award winner, went to 0 Super Bowls, went to 1 AFC championship game at home and lost.
1: Yes.
2: So forgive me if I'm not going to go, bah, and tell you that he's the greatest thing since sliced bread. Now, is he better than the last 4 head coaches you've had? I effing hope so.
1: Mm-hmm.
2: And he's got the resume to back that up.
1: Yes.
2: But I'm just wondering, and it's a fair question for me to ponder, as a non-Giant fan whose job is to talk about the Giants objectively, how are you guys going to react? And I'm just wondering if the Giants start off the season 0-2. I'm just wondering what the calls are going to be like, what the commentary is going to be like if you lose to your hated division rival,
1: I mean, I think that's
2: the Dallas Cowboys in week 1 on Sunday night, and you're underdog, by the way, in that game by a couple, and then then the following Monday night, should you lose in a game you're clearly going to be an underdog by closer to a touchdown, I imagine.
1: Their favorite.
2: I can't say Super Bowl favorite in L.A.
1: Mm-hmm.
2: And that's not even a bad loss, to be fair.
1: That's why I think it's more about just the Cowboys.
2: But if you're 0-2, am I going to sit here and have people calling in saying Harbaugh is awesome? Or do you expect the opposite to come in?
1: Well, it depends on how the 0-2 looks.
2: Okay. I'll give you two examples of
1: 0-2. If they're competitive with both teams and you tell me that they lose to the Rams, I don't know, 28-25 or 31-28.
2: You'll feel optimistic.
1: I think we'll feel a hell of a lot optimistic. And then it becomes, well, they better win week three against
2: The Titans.
1: Is it the Titans or the Cardinals?
2: I think it's Titans and Cardinals.
1: Titans and Cardinals.
2: Yeah.
1: Like, they better go beat the Titans then. Like that. You can't go
2: 0-3. So to be fair, let's just get this out there now.
1: If they get their ass kicked, we're going to be...
2: The Cowboys are a better team on paper.
1: Mm-hmm.
2: And you're underdog at home. Okay, fine.
1: Yeah.
2: The Rams are a Super Bowl favorite.
1: Mm-hmm.
2: On the road. Okay. You lose those games. It's not the worst thing in the world. They're better teams.
1: Yes.
2: Is it fair for us to say...
1: We'll see.
2: ...that if the Giants lose to the Tennessee Titans and Robert Saleh and Brian Daboll...
1: Yeah.
2: ...that the calls we get on Monday afternoon at 2 o'clock will be a complete change of tune... Amongst the majority of Giant fans. Is that fair for me to say?
1: Yes.
2: 0-3.
1: If they're 0-3.
2: Now, they're going to beat the Cardinals. I'll give you that one. But if you're 0-3, that week of Sports Talk Radio New York...
1: It's going to be bad.
2: ...is going to be a referendum on, you got the wrong coach. By some people. Is that fair?
1: Yeah.
2: Okay.
1: I don't think it'll be necessarily you got the wrong coach just yet. It'll be...
2: What did we sign up for?
1: He was unable... You know, for all the talk of the change, he hasn't brought any change.
2: Okay.
1: And now, like...
2: So let me circle that.
1: The bloom will be off the rose, and no one will any longer say Giants are in a better place because of John Harbaugh.
2: Okay, fair enough. So I'm going to circle that game. Now, if you're 1-1 or you're 2-0, obviously it's going to be... We're talking parades. I get it.
1: Yes, of course.
2: And that's fair.
1: Yeah.
2: Okay.
1: If they beat the Cowboys, I think the talk is going to be this team's legit. It's going to take one win. If they beat the Cowboys on Sunday night...
2: Unless it's like 9-3 or something. But yeah,
1: unless it's ugly. Yeah. Dak gets hurt. I'm not rooting for it. I'm just saying something like that happens.
2: You should, but...
1: Well, no.
2: Because it makes you a bad guy.
1: I don't root for injuries. Yeah.
2: No, you shouldn't, but you should.
1: No.
2: You shouldn't because it makes you a bad guy.
1: I'm not rooting for it.
2: I think you have to separate fandom from humanity a little bit.
1: Yeah.
2: You know, sometimes... Like, you're two different people at once.
1: No.
2: It's like Two-Face in Marvel. Like
1: in Marvel, no, it's actually not in Marvel.
2: Damn it.
1: It's DC. Batman.
2: Damn it.
1: Let's just say Batman.
2: Same crap.
1: He's a Batman villain.
2: Yeah.
1: Mm-hmm. Harvey Dent turns to Two-Face.
2: Which, by the way, just a quick aside on that.
1: Yeah.
2: Half his face melted off.
1: Mm-hmm.
2: He just gets out of the bed and operates his life like he's not in constant pain.
1: Yeah.
2: Something, hard to buy that.
1: Yeah. Something happened with him mentally.
2: But half his face, like, melted off.
1: Kind of.
2: He's pissed.
1: He's very angry.
2: And he's just like, you know, reign of terror.
1: Mm-hmm. Exactly right. He just gets... Yeah.
2: I get like a little nail in my finger. I'm like, son of a bitch.
1: Yeah. No, half his face is off. So he's living
2: off... You see his bones.
1: He might be on some sort of pain medication.
2: You think?
1: I would think, to get through it. Running on sheer adrenaline. But what were we talking about before you went to Two-Face? You were going to make a point. You didn't just bring up Two-Face for no reason. You brought up Two-Face in some sort of analogy.
2: I don't know. I have no idea.
1: I don't remember either.
2: Yeah, that you can separate humanity and fandom.
1: Okay.
2: Like, as a good person, you don't wish Dak Prescott to get hurt.
1: No.
2: That'd make you a scumbag.
1: Absolutely.
2: But as a fan, you ain't going to cry about it.
1: No. The Yankees are going through it right now. McClanahan, who's one of the better pitchers for Tampa Bay, is on the IL with a little arm injury.
2: Right?
1: Yeah. I didn't root for it, but now that it happened... Yes. Yankees have a better chance to catch him.
2: Is it okay to celebrate it as opposed to rooting for it? Like, you don't want it to happen. No, you feel for the guy.
1: I think you can acknowledge
2: it. But you might give it a little fist pump.
1: You can acknowledge the benefit it is to you. I don't know about celebrate, but you can acknowledge the benefit.
2: But you might, in a private moment in the car on the way home, when Susan Wallman comes on. By the way, happy belated birthday to Susan.
1: Oh, I didn't know that.
2: I believe yesterday was Susan's 45th birthday. So happy birthday to Susan.
1: Happy birthday,
2: Susan. Yeah. A little fist pump. Yeah. McClellan's gone.
1: McClanahan. But it's fine. Doesn't matter.
2: Couldn't pick about a lineup.
1: I don't know if a fist bump is. That's a bit aggressive.
2: An extra martini, possibly. Like a little extra olive in the martini. Like, yeah, McClellan's gone. Yeah. I'm sorry for I hope he's all right.
1: I hope he's okay, but yeah. I guess, listen, you can't avoid that. There's a part of you that is, it's not, you're happy he's injured, but you're happy the Yankees are in better standing.
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3: 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Getting worse in the Bronx at this hour. 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Westbound Cross Bronx Expressway approaching 3rd Avenue. Looks like you got the two right lanes down because of a crash, a standstill from the Bruckner Interchange. Deegan's also getting worse over to Yankee Stadium in advance of tonight's game. Citybound George, 40 to 60 on the upper level, 30 to 40 on the inbound lower. Half hour into the city at the Lincoln, 20 minutes home from 11th, better from 9th. Holland Tunnel, 25 minutes out of town on the Jersey side. 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

0: Yankees Rockies tonight, and the big fella's back.
1: That's right.
0: Yes, Aaron Judge is back batting third tonight and playing right field, which I'm a little surprised about that if they're going to have him on some type of either inning, cap or at bat cap or whatever it might be.
1: Yeah.
0: But he's back and everybody should be happy about it.
1: Yeah, no, he's gonna play the outfield. Boone also talked about the idea that there's got to be some sort of awareness of. Don't die for
0: be
1: balls.
0: Smart,
1: don't
0: in other
1: run
0: words.
1: Into the walls. Just be smart.
0: Like one particular ball hit to right field is not enough for you to risk.
1: I think come playoff
0: injuring
1: time,
0: the rib again.
1: I think come playoff time, that's a thing. He just there's no way around it. He's going to have to dive for a ball if he can. But in these games leading up, you got to be careful. Him staying on the field and being with this team is so important. And I think we're going to see it even without him. Like even if he doesn't produce right away. The idea that he's back with this team, and I really do think it just raises the level of play. You can't tell me that Ben Rice isn't going to be better with Judge in the lineup. He was before Judge went down. Bellinger is going to be better with him in the lineup. We haven't seen him and Garcia in the lineup together. And you look at it, and let's be honest, tonight is a, like, you can't lose this game. And this is...
0: Yeah, sweep the Rockies, to be honest.
1: You got to go 5-6 in this homestand, 5-1, rather, in this homestand. And tonight, like, if you look at it...
0: Well, that includes the Mets.
1: That includes the Mets.
0: Right.
1: So you get 3 against Colorado, 3 against the Mets. The thought would be, sweep Colorado, win 2 out of 3 against the Mets. Do I care if it's the other way? No. They got to win 5 of 6, in my mind, in this homestand, if they want to try and make ground and chase the division. But you look at the lineup tonight with Judge back in it, and yeah, we don't know how many at-bats he's going to have or how much he's going to play, but you look at it, this team right now...

0: rested a day off, bullpen rested. Cam Schlittler, the American League Cy Young, especially what we saw from Dylan Cease last night. I think he gave up five or six runs in six innings. So now he's clearly the front runner to win the American
1: League
0: Cy Young.
1: Which is crazy, but yeah.
0: He's clearly the front runner right now. He's the best pitcher in the American League. You've got Judge back. Your lineup is in full. The lineup tonight is the lineup you'll probably see in the postseason. And you've got your bullpen rested. The Yankees are supposed to be the best team in the American League tonight. This team, him on the mound. This is
1: you could argue 6-0, not 5-1.
0: When the Yankees hit the field tonight, for all of the Yankee fans, myself included, many of us have said it. This is the best team in the American League. This is the team we are talking about when we say it. Cam Schlittler on the mound, rested bullpen. Aaron Judge hitting third. There's no reason you don't go out and dominate this team tonight.
1: You know, the series against the Mets is also interesting because you may be unaware of it. I just realized it, so no harm, no foul. Friday night, Mets Yankees, obviously September 11th.
0: Yes.
1: So, you know, that sold out Yankee Stadium is going to be a very special place, in my opinion.
0: And the Yankees are going to have a ceremony, players on
1: right.
0: the field.
1: Oh, is that right?
0: Yeah, there's going to be some players from the 0-1 team. They're going to be honoring all of the first responders, and, you know.
1: It's also Rosh Hashanah.
0: Is it?
1: So if you're a practicing Jew, you're not going to the game. You're having a family dinner. You're celebrating the Jewish New Year. So there's all these things kind of colliding all at once this Friday. So it's going to be interesting here in New York City, but also, you know, the emotions of 9/11, the 25th anniversary. You trying to then compartmentalize that with the fact that it's Subway Series and the Mets have nothing to play for, but I guess try to stand in the Yankees' way of winning the American League East. And then you add to it one of the highest of holy days for the Jewish community with the backdrop of 9/11 and our current mayor. The New York City is going to be an interesting place Friday night.
0: That is.
1: I do.
0: That's a lot going on. And, you know, the emotion. And does it, like, and here's the only thing I'll say. I've been thinking about this. I know 25 is a round number, but it's such a devastating day, and any of us who are around for it and remember it, like, do you honor it more because it's a round number? Like, it's every year feels like you get that weight of the day.
1: I think most of us every year feel the exact same way. Yeah. I don't think the emotions have dissipated one bit.
0: Right.
1: For the majority of us, obviously each person's unique, so I'm not going to tell you how you should grieve or handle it. But I do think there are certain anniversaries, which we usually think of in a positive way.
0: Sure.
1: This is, of course, not one of them,
0: right.
1: which have different meanings. The first year.
0: Sure.
1: It's been a year since it happened.
0: Mm-hmm.
1: You know, a 5-year, a 10, like you're saying, you know,
0: right.
1: key, like, you know, our marriage, right?
0: Right, yeah.
1: Do you celebrate your 10th in a different way than your 9th or 11th?
0: You probably do.
1: Like we all do, right?
0: Yeah.
1: So I think because it's the 25th, it'll be different than the 26th.
0: Yeah.
1: You know, for some of us, because it's like a milestone.
0: No, it's a cool
1: anniversary. So Friday's going to be interesting. And I look, Rosh Hashanah, I respect it. Obviously, I'm Jewish. But I think you should record, if you can't watch it live, I think the pregame part of the Subway Series on Friday night and whatever the Yankees and Mets and Major League Baseball have planned, pregame is going to be very, very moving, very emotional, and I imagine a lot of us are going to cry.
0: Yeah.
1: Because that comes after a day long of obviously the names being read off, everyone's personal memory of that day. And then I think it's like, I think it's appropriate also that the Yankees play the Mets this Friday night. There's something to me it seems like it's right.
0: Yeah.
1: Like they should play each other.
0: Mm-hmm.
1: And by the way,
0: it's a New York.
1: If there was a way to for Rob Manfred of Major League Baseball
0: to do it every
1: to
0: year.
1: Mandate that, I would sign up for that as well.
0: Yeah.
1: They should. Neither of those teams, and I know there's no one left on either squad that played, obviously.
0: Right, of course.
1: You know, 25 years ago.
0: I mean, left on the teams.
1: Right.
0: Yeah,
1: but I think that should always be honored in the manner they're going to do. I think a great job with.
0: Yeah.
1: You know, like, I'm wondering who's singing the anthem Friday night.
0: That's a good question. I don't know.
1: Because that's got to be, like, the best anthem singer on the planet needs to sing the anthem. Or America the Beautiful, whatever it might be, you know, throughout that game. That's how I view it, at least. And I'm sure they'll do a great job that they always do.
0: And the president's a New Yorker, and we went

0: if they took you to another gate and that plane came in, now that plane is waiting, and then you got other planes backed up. So okay. That's the reason why they rather hold you on the tarp as they do. Other thing, real quick, you know, tomorrow, Wednesday is football day, and it's also the most classic and famous commercial that you're going to be hearing again. Mike, what day is it? You know that's going to be.
1: I got to tell you, every time I see that stupid commercial with Mike Tirico and with Chris Collinsworth on that camel, yeah. I laugh every time.
0: Yep, and that's tomorrow, too, so you know that's going to be coming as well.
1: Mike. And then Mike Tomlin goes, don't do it.
0: You're right.
1: Mark, good job, buddy. Always appreciate you checking in, pal.
0: Love you guys. Talk to you later.
1: Back at you. There's Mark. Good job. What do you got? You guys are working on something. What's going on?
2: James Valenti, an opera singer, is going to be performing... the national anthem on Friday.
1: Pete, get him on tomorrow, will you?
2: Lee Greenwood is going to be performing God Bless the USA.
1: Okay.
2: He'll be there to do that.
1: And I like it.
2: FDNY Lieutenant William Arce, A-R-C-E, will sing God Bless America during the seventh inning stretch.
1: Great. Okay.
2: So,
1: The opera James version Valenti, of the anthem will be interesting.
2: Yeah. He's a tenor.
1: What's that mean? High pitch or low pitch? Which one? Which one's the tenor? The soprano's not, high, right?
2: Yeah.
1: So the tenor's low. Like deep, right?
3: Tenor's higher for a male.
2: Tenor's
1: male. Tenor's high?
2: Baritone would be the...
1: That's the low.
2: That's the low.
3: Or bass.
1: Like, what was Luther Vandross? A baritone? You guys don't know.
2: Luther Vandross sang opera?
1: I'm saying voice tone.
2: Oh, I don't know.
1: He wasn't high-pitched.
2: Yeah.
1: So is he baritone or tenor?
2: I think he's probably tenor. I think don't know. Frank Sinatra's a tenor.
1: Now you're just making it up, I feel like.
2: Okay.
1: Let me see this James Valenti guy. Pretty handsome guy.
2: Yeah.
1: American opera singer.
2: Mm-hmm.
1: Let's see. Mm-hmm. Mm-hmm.
3: Vandross is a baritone.
1: He's a baritone? By the way, he's from Southern New Jersey, my guy, James Valenti. Home of the great Fiorino's Pork Chop.
2: Mm-hmm.
1: Yeah. Also, Al Leiter, the mayor. I met the actual mayor of Summit last week.
2: Mm-hmm.
1: Very nice gal, doctor, who's also like, I guess it's a part-time job there. I don't know what it is.
2: The mayor?
1: Yeah, I think like doesn't pay. I don't think.
2: Yeah.
1: Right.
2: Right.
1: She's a doctor. Yeah. She's a wonderful
2: mayor
1: gal.
2: Runs like a store on Main
1: Street.
2: Yeah,
1: like they have a real job, and then they're like, "I love my town, so I'll be mayor." Kind of.
2: Yeah, yeah.
1: One of those deals. You know that Al Leiter is the pseudo mayor of Summit, New Jersey.
2: Did not know that. And what does a pseudo mayor do?
1: He tells people that he's the pseudo mayor.
2: Yeah, exactly.
1: Right. Like, so I'll get a phone call.
2: Yeah.
1: You're not allowed to eat a Fiorino's without calling me first. And I go, what are you talking about? He goes, you've been here 6 times this year. You haven't asked me to meet you once.
2: Yeah.
1: I'm like, that's right. Because you talk too much.
2: I was going to say, if you're ever looking for someone to get into a conversation with in an elevator,
1: yeah.
2: Al's your
1: that's
2: guy.
1: That's the guy.
2: That's the guy.
1: We'll go up to the 98th floor, Al. Great, I got lots to say.
2: We got plenty of time.
1: I love Al Leiter. I do. I love him to death. But you want to meet someone who can talk?
2: Yeah, he can talk.
1: Like, what, I don't know if I introduced you to him, but when got to, I think I did.
2: At
1: the MLB store.
2: Yes.
1: Right?
2: At FNAX Fest, at the MLB
1: so
2: store.
1: So we're at the MLB store in the spring, and Al happens to be there, and I introduced Big Mac to Al Leiter.
2: Subway scene.
1: How many words did you get in?
2: Not many. Not many. Maybe, hi, my name is Chris.
1: Yeah.
2: That's about it.
1: And then the first question is, who'd you vote for? he's a great guy. I love Al Leiter. Love him.
2: No, he was great to me.
1: 888-808-1019.
2: You and him were talking in the middle of the store, blocking the walkway.
1: Yeah.
2: That poor security guard that tried to move you guys. Like, it was just like he was trying to be so polite, but Al was just nonstop with you.
1: And you ain't moving him.
2: You ain't moving him.
1: No. He's got the perfect ass for Frank Reich to be quarterback. Al is all
2: got
1: ass.
2: That thick ass.
1: Thick ass, Al Leiter. Anyway, Craig Carton here. 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
2: We're 2 days away from the first ever NFL game in Australia as the 49ers face the LA Rams, and it looks more and more likely that tight end George Kittle will be able to suit up and play for San Francisco. Kittle tore his Achilles in January while facing the Eagles in the playoffs. The Rams will leave for Australia tonight and arrive about 24 hours before the game kicks off, the complete opposite approach of the 49ers, who have been down under since Friday. I'm Adam Abdallah.
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7: 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Southbound on the Van Wyck after Northern Boulevard. Center lane out with a crash of the Queensbound Whitestone Bridge. Southbound Whitestone Expressway. All of it getting worse down to Northern Boulevard. Throgs Neck Clearview combination. The better ride out of the Bronx and into Queens. Citybound, George, 30 to 40 on the upper, 20 minutes on the inbound lower. West Side Highway sloppy, yes, from the 70s on up, but everything else is worse. 30 to 40 at the inbound Lincoln, 15 to 20 minutes out, and then back in Jersey, Route 3 at Crawl westbound from 495 all the way out through Clifton Commons. Holland Tunnel out of the city, no more than 20 minutes. The inbound Skyway is a mess. 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

0: In the world of sports, that a lot of people saw it coming. LIV Golf has filed Chapter 11 bankruptcy protection, and they also have to list their unsecured creditors, meaning the people they owe money to, that are not going to get paid. It's a very clever move by LIV Golf. They have no assets, right, essentially. So these guys are never going to get paid. So the number one person that the LIV Golf experiment owes is John Rahm, the golfer. They owe him $7.5 million. The second guy, Bryson DeChambeau, he's owed just under $6 million. And down and down and down and down and down.
1: Right.
0: So you file for bankruptcy protection. I don't think they have any assets that they own.
1: Yeah.
0: So basically, these golfers that made a deal with the devil just got bitten by the devil.
1: Yeah.
0: Now they got a lot of money already.
1: The devil don't pay you back.
0: Right.
1: There's a country western song in there.
0: Charlie
1: somewhere.
0: Daniels Band.
1: No, I know, but
0: just go with it.
1: Okay.
0: Because no one knows. And while they all made a lot of money, so don't cry for them.
1: Mm-hmm.
0: Now what do they do? Right? They were fully committed to LIV Golf.
1: Hire lawyers and try and get that $7 million back.
0: Or do you just walk away and tell the PGA, look, I just lost that $7 million. I want to be a full-fledged member of the PGA Tour again.
1: Yeah.
0: Or maybe you've made so much money, it doesn't even matter.
1: Yeah.
0: You know what I mean?
1: They probably still made more money doing that than staying with the PGA.
0: 100%.
1: Even without, you know, even
0: being
1: short $7
0: million. And by the way, it changed PGA golf forever.
1: Yes.
0: The amount of the purses, the types of tournaments.
1: It did.
0: All those things changed.
1: It had its role.
0: There's more money available now because of LIV Golf. So it reminds me kind of like the movie

0: social network. Like when they're talking to, what's his name, that started Napster.
1: Yeah.
0: And then Sean, started Spotify. Sean.
1: Yeah, Justin Timberlake.
0: Exactly. Justin Timberlake. Lose the. It's cleaner. Facebook. In any event, he says to Savro, he goes, you know, when he got sued by, you know, the record industry.
1: Yeah.
0: And he goes, would you want to open up a Tower Records right now?
1: Mm-hmm.
0: So although I lost the case, I really won.
1: Right.
0: You know, I put them out of business, essentially, mm-hmm. and digital music is the future, yep. right? So while Live Golf lost in the big picture,
1: their
0: it
1: impact.
0: Changed golf forever.
1: Yeah, no doubt.
0: In a positive way for the players and I think for the fans as well.
1: Yeah.
0: Now, I don't watch golf on TV because I find it incredibly boring.
1: Yeah.
0: I watch a little bit of the Masters.
1: Yeah, I watch, I watch the majors. A little bit.
0: I don't even watch the majors anymore.
1: I watch most.
0: I find golf internally boring.
1: I watch some of all the majors, but you know, the MapQuest in
0: you
1: Arizona.
0: Really won't watch those.
1: No, I don't watch any.
0: I watch the Masters a little bit.
1: No, I watch the Open. I watch, you know.
0: I don't even watch that anymore. I used to watch that because, it's Father's Day weekend. Yeah. It's the Open. They suck at golf this one weekend out of the year. They look like me. And then the other thing for me is, I have a weird relationship with golf. Because I don't like playing it, and yet I happen to be, and don't get mad at me, like for whatever reason, it's like when Beethoven sat down at the piano, he could just play. That's how I am with golf. I don't enjoy it.
1: Mm-hmm.
0: I don't want to play.
1: Right.
0: I've not played a single round this year.
1: Really?
0: Other than the four I've told you about. You know, when I shot the 76 at Baltusrol, the 78 at Liberty National, and the 71 at Bayonne.
1: 71.
0: And then the 81, pardon me, at Due Process. Outside of those four rounds, like, it's not fun for me.
1: I hear you.
0: Because the other part is, and I don't know why this is, but it comes easy to me.
1: And it frustrates everyone around
0: me. And it frustrates
1: you.
0: Everybody around me.
1: Yeah.
0: So that's not fun for me. You know, like, I have to miss shots on purpose sometimes.
1: I get it.
0: Because it's frustrating for other people.
1: I could see that. And that's the last thing you want to do. You don't want to dim your light to make other people happy.
0: And yet I feel like I have to.
1: And you feel like you have to.
0: Because so I'm out there like striping fairways, and you're out there, let's just say, you're struggling.
1: Yeah.
0: And then I'm a bad guy because I'm good at it.
1: Mm-hmm.
0: You know?
1: And you're bad-mouthing it the whole time, and this sucks. And you
0: sports
1: wouldn't.
0: Sports the worst.
1: Yeah.
0: I mean, I get no joy out of golf.
1: Yeah, I can understand.
0: None. I don't watch golf. I don't like playing golf anymore.
1: Mm-hmm.
0: Like, and I know what I am. Like, it is what it is. I don't know. I'm a 4 handicap. Oh, shoot me. I'm a bad guy.
1: Mm-hmm.
0: You know, I don't play for money anymore. So that took that joy out of it.
1: Right, yeah.
0: You know what I mean? So, like, you can't play like some of the games you play on a golf course, like, you know, Greenies and Sandies and, you know, Foxtrot and all those things. It's like, can't do that. So now there's,
1: I don't know anything that
0: you can only drink so much on a golf course. How many transfusions can one guy have?
1: Right. But if you talk to the guys who showed up to my fantasy draft after a round of golf, a lot.
0: How was the draft? No good?
1: No, it was good.
0: Was it fun?
1: The neighborhood draft? Yeah,
0: they
1: we got some food.
0: They somehow got in.
1: Two guys showed up all right, fresh off the golf course, and they were in good spirits.
0: I don't care about your team at all, but just out of curiosity, who's your quarterback? That's all I care about.
1: On that team?
0: Yeah, the team you care most about.
1: Oh, the team I care most
0: about? Yeah, because you're in multiple leagues, right?
1: I'm drafting that tonight.
0: Oh, yeah?
1: Yes.
0: Okay, well, good luck.
1: Tonight, 9 p.m. is that draft.
0: Good luck. I assume quarterbacks go late, right?
1: Yeah. Like in that
0: running
1: draft,
0: backs first, like Jahmyr Gibbs is number one.
1: And I usually wait on, like, I was the last one to draft a quarterback in that league last night. I had Brock Purdy as my quarterback.
0: Yeah, so all good.
1: Fine.
0: I think, like, it seems to me like Jahmyr Gibbs is the number one pick in every draft.
1: He's consensusly the number, yes.
0: It's but McCaffrey much, used to be, I mean, that never panned out.
1: It did one year, won me a championship, but he's risky because he gets injured. But it's pretty much been, he's the number one pick. Then you got Robinson in Atlanta. Bijan Robinson is the number two pick.
0: Good one. All right.
1: And then Jamar Chase is the number three pick.
0: So now, running back, wide receiver.
1: I've done three drafts. I'm pretty sure that's the exact same three that's
0: really?
1: Been all
0: even
1: three
0: Even Jamar Chase got a little banged up last week?
1: Yeah, it seems like he's going to be healthy.
0: It was his knee looked like he wrecked it.
1: No, he's going to be fine. That's pretty much been the number three. And then four, you get into either Puka Nacua, or you go to JSN, or you can go to Jonathan Taylor.
0: But running back. Bang, bang.
1: Wide receiver. It's
0: Bijan and Phillips are in some order one and two.
1: No, what'd you say? Phillips?
0: Bijan Phillips.
1: No, Bijan Robinson.
0: Bijan Robinson, pardon me.
1: Bijan Robinson, number two, and The running back for
0: I'm not helping
1: Gibbs.
0: You on this one. You
1: Jameer
0: go.
1: Gibbs.
0: Jameer Gibbs, who just signed the big contract.
1: Who just signed. They both signed big contracts.
0: Yeah. All right. There you go. Are you one of these guys that would you rather draft first or 12th so you can go on the snake draft, get 12 and 13 back-to-back?
1: Losers, terrified losers, are the only people who say they don't want the first pick. You want the first pick.
0: So you'd rather
1: pick
0: have
1: whoever I want.
0: Two in the top 24 as opposed to two in the top 13.
1: You want the first pick.
0: Okay.
1: I'll take the first.
0: Why are you side-eyeing him, Pete?
2: Because I love the last pick. I double down.
1: You double down.
2: Two first-round picks.
1: When you double down the first round, you're the first one to have the third-round pick. Like, what? You make you
0: does come back around. That's fair.
2: Yes.
0: Right.
2: Yeah,
0: right.
2: But it all takes is one person to make that mistake to not take Gibbs or Ja'Marr Chase or go.
0: But you're not
2: going to
0: get him at 12.
2: No, but like someone throws a curveball, takes Josh Allen in the first round. You just won.
0: Will any quarterback go in the first round?
2: No, they shouldn't.
0: I'm asking because I don't play anymore.
1: No.
0: No quarterback in the first round.
1: No.
0: Second round?
1: Very rarely.
0: What about a healthy Mahomes? Does he get a second round nod?
1: Years, but not anymore. No, not with his wide receiving core. No.
0: Got
1: Josh Allen's the first quarterback typically to go.
0: Because he does with his legs,
1: he can go at the back end
0: of
1: the second
0: round. What about Jalen Hurts, considering he scores a lot of touchdowns running the ball?
1: Mm-hmm.
0: Really?
1: And he's like the fifth or sixth quarterback to go.
0: So it goes to the usual, like, Burrow, Allen, Lamar, Stafford kind of thing?
1: Yeah, it's usually Allen and then Lamar. And then it's kind of up for grabs from there.
0: Do you like having a quarterback wide receiver tandem on your team or
1: no? It depends. Sometimes it's risky. It depends. Like Ja'Marr Chase, I wouldn't go Burrow Chase because I just don't trust Burrow to stay healthy.
0: And then I'm losing
1: two guys.
0: Yeah.
1: But if it's a steady quarterback, like if I had Dak, if I had Lamb, I would probably look to draft Dak. If I had, like, I would be interested in it. It depends.
0: But you shy away from it if you can.
1: If you can.
0: Got it. We've got to take a quick break. You got the last stop of the Carton Show for about 15 minutes coming up. The return of Aaron Judge tonight. We'll be all over it tomorrow. Thank you so much for listening. It's great to be back. The NFL returns tomorrow.
1: We're back.
0: All of our preseason predictions on the line tomorrow's show. Have a great night. Peace out, everybody.
1: We're coming to you live from the Town Fair Tire Studios, powered by Town Fair Tire. Nobody beats Town Fair Tire. Nobody. College football is back, and so are the predictions. Who makes the playoffs? 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
15: Oh, I did really want to see you.
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0: Oh, hallelujah. It took us 99 days. Now, I don't know if he's the Lord, but he's the closest thing on the ball field to one. As Aaron Judge back in the Yankee lineup, it did take so long. And he is back. And as we said earlier, he's ready to go. He is pain-free. He's asymptomatic from any of the issues caused by the broken rib. We'll see how they handle him down the stretch, which is going to be interesting. It's going to be frustrating. It's not going to be great late in the game when that three spot rolls around and it's Ramos or Jason Dominguez instead of Aaron Judge in the eighth inning. Hopefully this shouldn't be that close of a game going up against Tampa. But you look at the lineup, and I was just saying to Craig before, you look at the lineup and this is the team. This is the team that we, well, when Judge is healthy, when Judge is back, when, you know, if Judge were healthy the whole year, they'd be this. This is the team. You've got the best pitcher in the American League on the mound tonight, and you have Aaron Judge back in the lineup. You have a rested bullpen. This is the team that we expect to be the best team in the American League. This is the team that can go out there and beat this down American League and get back to the World Series and try and do something they haven't done since 09. This is the team, and he's back, and this is now the run. And they have to go chase down the Tampa Bay Rays. It's not without its struggles. It's going to be hard to try and catch a team that's up five games in the loss column, essentially, with the tiebreak. But he's back. And I think it impacts the lineup and just the team in general. There is something about it. Now, this year, and I don't think I would beat my chest, and I was half joking with Craig earlier, six games over 500 over the 84 games that they played this year without Judge. It's not, you know, world class. It's probably good enough to still be a playoff team in this American League, a handful of games over 500. That, you know, the team without Judge showed that it could be a playoff team in the American League. But it's not anything, like, I'm not bragging about being six games over 500. It is better than what they have traditionally been without Aaron Judge. There's no doubt. Like, the 0-3 team was not six games over 500 without him. Like, the long stretches outside of maybe 2019, outside of that year, they have traditionally, when he goes down, they don't play well. And we had seen stretches of that, but overall, 84 games without Judge to be six games over 500, mainly on the pitching, because God knows the offense was still, you know, on base percentage, bottom of the league. Slug, bottom of the league. Batting average, worst than baseball. Like, this offense has been lousy without him. And, like, yes, they've suffered some other injuries in the pitching staff, but specifically Grisham out for a while right as he was getting hot. And now he's gone again. But Spencer Jones has stepped up to where you don't feel you're missing anything. In fact, you're probably improved in center field. Bellinger went down with the hamstring. Obviously, Stanton's also been gone the entire year. You're dealing with these injuries, but there is something to this team and just the overall feeling about the lineup and the presence, because as much as I just went through all the stats where they're worse than this, worse than that, worse than this, worse than that, with him, they're the best in all of those things. They're the best on base percentage in the American League. They're the best slugging percentage in the American League. They're top in runs scored in the American League. Something, he changes who they are in so many ways and makes it so much easier for everybody else to be the best version of themselves. And I don't know if, like, there's some sort of mindset that they're unable to get back to without him, or they recognize how important it is and how important he is, and somehow they don't function the same. But this lineup is capable. You can't be the best offense in baseball without one guy and be the worst offense in the American League without him. Like, there's he as great as he is, and he's great, and he's the best hitter in the game. It's baseball. He can't make that much of a difference. Players are better. Bellinger has been better with him in the lineup. Rice was better with him in the lineup. And now that he's hitting third, back at it, and this team has Cam on the mound, and they're playing a huge homestand if they do want to catch the Rays. You have got to go 5-1 in these six games against a Colorado team that's awful. And if you look at the pitching matchups over these next three games, I mean, they're throwing pitchers that have nothing but five ERAs. They are terrible. you have got to find a way to beat this team three times. And then you've got to find a way to beat the Mets, who have been playing better. You got to find a way to beat them two out of three. But it is going to be interesting. And it's not just the Judge situation. It's the bullpen. It's how they rest Bednar. They had an opportunity Friday night against the Padres to pitch him after a 14-pitch first inning. In the ninth, they take the lead in the 10th. They don't bring him back out. Like, it's not just how do you chase down the Rays. It's how do you set yourself up to be in the best position possible come the first round of the playoffs, whether that's a wild card or waiting on the DS. Like, you'd like to be in that position, but you also need your guys rested. It's going to be Judge. It's the bullpen. It's Hedricks. It's Bednar. It's Blackburn. It's the guys they're going to work in. You have to go catch down the Rays, and you got to make it two before you hit that four-game set at the end of September. But you also got to make sure you're in a position to be successful no matter what happens and who you play and when you play them. Should be fascinating. But it starts right now with Judge back in the lineup. We'll have a go get him at some point tonight for you Go Get Him fans. Until then, we'll catch you tomorrow, too. Let's go, Yankees. We'll be right back tomorrow.
1: What's up, everybody? Nick Costos here helping you beat the books with Westwood One Sports. Taking a look at Week 1 in pro football. 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And Tennessee, a 1.5-point favorite. Total in the game, 39.5. And I don't need the point. I don't need the 1.5. New York's going to win this game outright. Why? 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
14: Live from Yankee Stadium in the Bronx, it is New York Yankees baseball. And tonight, Yankees start a three-game series with the Colorado Rockies. But that is not the story. The story is that right field will be manned today and going forward by Aaron Judge. He is in the lineup batting third, and I'm sure everyone very excited. He's not going to play the whole game, but you know, does him no good, and it does this team no good for him to be getting hits in Scranton. So put him out there, and he's got 3 weeks till October to get his stroke back to where it was. Everybody's very excited for this. The captain, number 99, back in right field starting tonight. Well, we welcome you to our booth on this very exciting night, and our producer engineer is Matt Shortis. Our associate producer is Rick Rausch. My partner is Dave Sims, and I'm Susan Waldman. What's on the menu is delivered to you by Key Food and their family of supermarkets. We've got the leadoff spot where I will talk to the former Yankee farmhand and now first baseman, and actually we'll get some votes for Rookie of the Year, T.J. Rumfield, and he is starting at first base tonight. I will tell you who's hot and who's not, what happened on this date in Yankees history, and much more. But first, it is the manager show with Aaron Boone, and that's brought to you by RWJ Barnabas Health, official radio partner of the New York Yankees. 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And there's about 10,000 media in the clubhouse today, so I guess something special is going on. I hear that Aaron Judge might be coming back today.
15: Aaron Judge is back today, so he's in the lineup. Obviously excited to get him back. It's been a long time coming, and I feel like he's ready to go.
14: What is the decision about, I mean, going in rehab or taking more at-bats? Does it make any difference? Can he have his rehab here, which I guess he is?
15: Yeah, that's how we're treating it. So, like, I won't play him the whole game tonight, and kind of do that probably here through this first week in homestand and try and build him up like we normally would, but excited to get his presence back.
14: Any instructions on do not dive for a ball, do not do anything dumb? We have a couple more buds here.
15: Yeah, I think he'll be smart out there. I was here with him yesterday where, you know, he got some live at-bats and did a lot of work in the outfield. Looks good. He's moving well, so feel like he's ready to roll.
14: Okay, who pitched to him finally?
15: We had some minor league kids from Hudson Valley that three guys came over and were able to throw to him.
14: Okay, when you look at the lineup and you see that name in there, I mean, it just changes everything with Aaron Judge in there.
15: Oh, yeah. I mean, you know, he nets better matchups for guys over time just because, you know, you're constantly aware of where he is. You know, with us being as left-handed as we are, to have his right-handed dominance and presence there, hopefully makes the guys around him a little bit better too.
14: Okay, do we expect an Aaron Judge like from the beginning of spring training? Is this where he is now? Because he hasn't played in a long time.
15: Possible to know. You know, it's baseball. You know, I mean, it's, you know, I just relate it to, you know, myself and watching guys, like, you know, sometimes it clicks first week of spring training and you're good to go. Sometimes it takes a while. I think that's one of those things that's impossible to predict. Hopefully these next few weeks. Hopefully he's impactful. Hopefully he you know, gets it going quickly, but also, if nothing else, it allows him to build up and hopefully be ready when it matters the most.
16: Okay, a couple of other people in there, and just Dr. Fernando Cruz, who told him that Dr. Meister said he could rehab this and didn't need Tommy John. He said he's going to do his best to try and come back, whether that's possible or not, you don't know. But how good news is that?
15: Yeah, hopefully it is, and hopefully it's successful. So I know he's been feeling really, really good over here the last couple of weeks. And the goal is to get him to start throwing hopefully by the weekend, and we'll see what we have.
16: Okay, Ryan Weathers said that he is going to he threw Saturday and Sunday, and he's going to play catch again today from 75 feet.
15: Yes, today will be his third day throwing, and then I know Preston and the guys are building out a program for him that hopefully gets him back in the mix at some point.
16: Okay, he's a little ahead of schedule. He said that he was 2 or 3 days ahead, and that's a big deal. He also said he understands that he's not going to be built up back to a starter again. He said, I pitched out of the bullpen before. I know what I'm doing out there.
15: Yeah, absolutely. You know, he does have a lot of experience back there, and again, hopefully we can get him built up to where he can be a factor for us, at some point.
16: Okay, we got all this news, and the Colorado Rockies are in town. What do you know about this team?
15: Very unfamiliar, frankly. This is one of those teams, you know, because we don't see them in spring training. You don't see them. They're younger. They have some younger players. You kind of try and dive in as best you can over the last, day or two, and get to know the pitchers and what they bring to the table. We're TJ Rumfield, obviously, that we know well from our system, that's gone over there and had a really nice year. Hunter Goodman, their catcher's, had a really good year. Tovar, we're familiar with. They Jake McCarthy, who they got from Arizona, who we know really, really runs well. So they have some really good athletes. They can swing the bats a little bit. They're much better than they were last year, where it was a real struggle. So they're an organization that feels like they're moving in the right direction, but also a team that we need to go out and beat and play well against.
16: Okay, Aaron, thank you.
15: You bet.
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14: 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The Rays placed Taylor Walls on the 10-day injured list with a right hip flexor strain. They selected the contract of infielder Nick Madrigal. He hit .273 in 15 games with the Angels earlier this season. The D-backs activated Corbin Burnes from the injured list prior to tonight's game against the Royals. Burnes will make his first start since June of last year as he recovers from Tommy John surgery. 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Who's Hot? Philadelphia's Jesus Luzardo threw a complete game shutout last night in Atlanta. He's 5-0 with a 1.08 ERA over his last seven starts. Who's Not? Miami's Yuri Perez allowed 7 runs in last night's loss to the Mets. He's given up 18 runs over his last 3 starts. The leaderboard is brought to you by Mercedes-Benz. 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And here are the leaders in on-base percentage. Of course, it's Yordan Alvarez of Houston with a .432 on-base percentage. And in the National League, it's Jake Bowers of Milwaukee with .397. And now it's time to go inside the lines. Here is Emmanuel Barbari.
3: 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Yankees back home. They welcome the Rockies for a 3-game set. And the run line on tonight's game, Yankees minus 1.5. The total runs for the game, over under 7.5. And another marquee matchup, start of a tough week for Tampa Bay. They're in Atlanta, and the Braves are favored tonight at minus 115 on the money line. We'll have more on the Nissan Yankees pregame show after this on WFAN Yankees Radio.
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14: 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Aaron Judge is back in the lineup tonight. Aaron Boone said they do plan to bring him along more slowly. He probably won't play the full game tonight and will be off for one of the games in this series. 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Spencer Jones went 1-for-3 with an RBI on Sunday. He's hitting .364 with 7 ribbies over his last 7 games. Now it's time for the leadoff spot with current Colorado Rocky and ex-Yankee farmhand T.J. Rumfield, brought to you by All Laborers Local 731. Feel the power.
7: What was your feeling when you got traded? Because actually a lot of us expected you to be with that next wave and be playing first base.
10: I think I was just excited about the opportunity, just to be able to pull or to have an opportunity with the organization to maybe make it out of the team in spring training. I know with the Yankees that's kind of like an unheard thing to do, so you would have to obviously do really well. But I just wanted to show up to the Rockies with a new attitude and kind of a breath of fresh air, because I am excited. I was developed to be a big league player, and it's just nice to be able to show it now.
7: What is the difference between like the development in New York and what you found with the Rockies?
10: I feel like a lot of my development was already done with the Yankees, and I was just waiting on that opportunity to be in the big leagues. But the Rockies, they have been so helpful in telling me what I'm doing really well and how I can improve, you know, little things in my game as well. They're always, you know, coming to me every single day, whether it's a coach here, coach there, just trying to get me a little better. It's never just a stagnant process. So I feel like they're similar in that ways, but obviously the Yankees do a first-class job in communication and

0: A lot of youth here. There are some veterans too, but a lot of youth here. What kind of, how would you describe the Rockies team?
1: I would describe us as a scrappy team. We're a ball team that we know we're playing for the future at this point. And we know that, you know, these days just don't mean nothing. We can learn from these and have experience in close and big ball games. And we just need to, find a couple maybe more missing pieces or just keep on doing what we're doing and kind of improve. I feel like we've already improved from the team last year, as everybody's been telling me. I wasn't here, but they tell me that we're doing better. But I think now it's just trying to win those close games and really try to win these games so we can one day, you know, try to be in the playoffs.
0: Okay, how big a difference is, I know you didn't know your former manager, but I hear a lot of things about Warren. Now, what kind of manager is he, and how good is he to play for?
1: He's steady, and he's a guy that I can depend on. He's a guy that I can go to, open door, and go in there and have a conversation with him and feel like I'm going to be heard, or I can be honest with him about my body or whatever I want. Or just talk to him. I feel like he's just an open person.
0: Okay, what is it going to be like for you to run out on this field? And you're going to see some guys that you played with. Came up to George Lombard's here, Ben Bryce is here, Kim Schlittler's here. It's all these guys that you've been friends with. Have you stayed friendly? Do you guys text you used to?
1: Yeah, me and Spencer are supposed to go get coffee here in a couple days. So that'll be fun to reconnect with him because we spent a lot of time together. But yeah, it's gonna be a different feeling. I think it's just gonna be one of those like, kind of like a reunion, so to speak. I spent 5 years there, so I kind of knew everybody in the organization, and they know me. So it's just now it's time to perform.
0: How great is it to see their success? Lombard just came up, went through already stuff. Spencer Jones having a terrific year.
1: It's unbelievable. I mean, I know those guys can play at the big league level, and they know it too. This is why they're here. So. I mean, they just go out there and prove it every day, and I try to keep up with them.
0: PJ, nice to talk to you again, and have a good time out there.
1: Thanks for having me.
2: 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We'll have more of the Nissan Yankees pregame show after this on WFAN Yankees Radio.
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1: And now it's time for Today in Yankees History, brought to you by Montefiore Einstein, the official hospital of the New York Yankees. On this day in 1940, the Yankees beat the Red Sox 9-4 at Fenway Park. Joe Gordon became the seventh Yankee in franchise history to hit for the cycle. In 2007, the Yankees won 11-5 over the Royals in Kansas City. Alex Rodriguez homered twice and set the Major League record for home runs in a season by a third baseman. He was also the fourth Yankee to reach 50 home runs in a season.
2: Now, the right-hander is set, and the 3-1. Swung on, a high drive to center. That ball is high. It is far. It is gone! On the grassy knoll over the center field fence, it is a tremendous A-Rod home run. He hits his 50th home run of the year. He becomes the first player in Major League history to be a right-hand hitter and hit 50 or more homers in a year. It was an A-bomb from A-Rod. A two-run blast on the grassy knoll in center. And the Yankees take a 4-0 lead.
1: And in 2019, the Yankees doubled up the Red Sox 10-5 in Boston. Aaron Judge led off the fifth inning with a home run that set a new franchise record for team home runs in a season with 268. They finished the year with 306 home runs. 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
11: Swung on and sent to deep. Giving chase Trout. Look it up. Goodbye. Two-run homer. Spencer Jones. Swung on, bouncing ball right side. Through. Goes into right field. Here comes Rosario. Here comes Cabby. Throws to the plate. Not in time. Austin Wells rings the bell. A two-run single here in the top of the 10th.
1: The smile on Austin Wells' face.
11: Fly ball hit the right field. Right to Jones. Makes the catch. Victory for the New York Yankees.
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1: And we are back here, and the starting lineups are brought to you by James Hardy. Hardy Siding is America's number one brand of siding. For the 55 and 88 Colorado Rockies. Jake McCarthy is in left field, and he is leading off. The number two hitter is the center fielder, Cole Carrick. T.J. Rumfield, whom you just heard for, is the first baseman for the Rockies now. He is batting third. By the way, he's hitting .299, 15 homers and 67 RBIs. Hunter Goodman behind the plate, batting cleanup, hitting .249, but 36 homers, 76 RBIs. Mickey Moniak is the DH tonight, batting fifth. Kyle Karros, that's Eric Karros' young son, is the third baseman, batting sixth. Adamas Amador is the second baseman, thank you, batting seventh. Zach Veen is the right fielder, batting eighth. And Ezekiel Tovar is the shortstop, batting ninth. For the New York Yankees, 81 and 62. The DH is Ben Rice. He is leading off. The number two hitter is the left fielder, Cody Bellinger, batting third. And playing right field is Aaron Judge, batting fourth. And playing first base, Luis Garcia Jr. Spencer Jones in center field, batting fifth. Jazz Chisholm is in right field, batting sixth. George Lombard, that's the cheer you hear for Aaron Judge, is the shortstop. George Lombard batting seventh, batting eighth, and playing third base, Ryan McMahon, batting ninth, and catching is Austin Wells. The defensive alignment is sponsored by Travel Guard. Prepare for the unexpected with a Travel Guard travel insurance plan. When the Yankees take their position in the field, in just a few minutes, it will be the outfield consists of Bellinger, Jones, and Judge, left to right in your outfield. McMahon at third, Lombard at short, Jazz is at second, Garcia is at first. On the mound is Cam Schlittler, and behind the plate is Austin Wells. 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You know, to me, the thing after a day off is always tricky. They had a day off yesterday. People got to do what they wanted coming back from the West Coast. There's a little jet lag involved, and it's a team that is 30 games under 500. Make no mistake about it. They've won 55 games, so you don't want to make it 56, 57, or 58. You don't want to do that. This kid that is pitching tonight, Gabriel Hughes, first-round pick in 2021, his rookie this year, has not won a game in the major leagues yet. He's 0-6, 6.19 ERA, went to Gonzaga. He's got a kind of a low release point. He used to throw very hard. He has not gotten the velocity back from after Tommy John. He usually has one inning where things kind of blow up on him. So I think if you can try and get to him, maybe wait him out because he doesn't throw a whole lot of strikes, but the arm angle is a little hard to pick up. But you wonder about coming back after an off day. But the excitement of having Aaron Judge back in the lineup should diminish all of that. And tonight's umpire alignment is brought to you by General Plumbing Supply. 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Well, the umps are not out quite yet out of the tunnel, but they will be shortly. And when they do, it will be Steven Jachinski behind the plate. The first base umpire is the veteran Todd Tichner, and he is the crew chief. Ryan Addington is at second base, and Clint Vondrak is the third base umpire. 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
1: And we are back here, and the umpires are at home plate, and they're exchanging lineup cards, and we should have baseball. Well, Dave Sims, very exciting night here. Aaron Judge back. It's tremendous to see the not only the feelings with the fans, but that clubhouse. Didn't you feel an extra vibe in there? Like, he's back.
27: It's like the Phil Collins song, "Something in the Air Tonight."
1: Something in the air tonight. It's like really. Well, you could feel it in there. And then when he went into the hitters meeting, and like it's here and it's happened. Do not expect him to play the entire game. He's going to play a while. I think they probably want it. Maybe they're going to treat this like spring training and give him three at-bats. Do not expect him to play the entire series with Colorado. One of these games he's going to get the night off. They don't know when. They're going to see what happens tonight. I asked Aaron Boone, I was kind of joking about him. I suppose he knows not to dive and anything stupid. And he answered me, he was very serious. He said, no, he knows exactly what he can
27: perish
1: and cannot
27: the thought.
1: Do. Well, you know, guys get excited.
27: I understand.
1: Don't get that excited.
27: Yeah, I mean, and here's the other thing. He generally, well, he's done his share of diving, but he, for a big man, he gets some good angles and he gets some good closing speed out there.
1: And the captain is on the center field diamond vision, and they are photographing every move he makes. I see Cody is running out there with him with the camera. This is pretty exciting. It really is. And treat it like spring training. You don't know what shape it's going to take. We'll find out. I know that when Alex Rodriguez came back from hip surgery, he missed three quarters of a year, and he missed all of spring training. When he came back and made the first pitch, he hit into the bullpen in Baltimore. So you just don't know.
27: Well, he's that same kind of uber talent.
1: Yep. Yes.
27: And that's the thing that gets you excited. That this might, you know, a lot of guys are going to work it slowly but surely. This guy's ready to go. And with all the modern technology that they have to use now, that's a big factor.
1: It absolutely is. He's using that machine, the eject machine, which, by the way, no one's talking about that. You know who else is using it right now? His name is Giancarlo Stanton. And I would not be. Aaron Boone said, we'll see.
27: That wouldn't surprise me either.
1: It wouldn't surprise me a bit.
27: Too big a will, too big a heart.
1: So here comes Cam Schlittler, who is 12-6, 2.04. One of the play-by-play guys for Colorado asked me about the personality of Cam Schlittler. I said he's a complete competitor. If he walks someone, even if he's winning 12-0, he gets mad at himself because he walked one guy in the fourth inning. No matter what he's done, that's who he is.
27: That's a to-the-point story.
1: Does that describe him?
27: Absolutely.
1: He gets.
27: I'm not in liquidated.
1: I don't know. I shouldn't have walked that guy in the fourth inning.
27: The world's falling apart. You walked the guy.
1: Well,
27: oh my goodness.
1: You love to see that, and that's who he is. And to me, like a front runner, I know Dylan Cease's had a great year. Not like this. Anyway, here we go. We are coming to you live from the Provident Bank broadcast booth. And as Jake McCarthy steps up to the plate, stepping up to the microphone, is the radio voice of the New York Yankees. Here's Dave Sims.
27: All right, Susan, thank you very much. Go time. Yankee Stadium in the Bronx, New York. Best address in baseball. And we are all excited about the return of the king, if you will. Jake McCarthy leads off. Left-hand hitter. Hitting at 293, 15 homers and 75 runs batted in. Here's Cam into the line. First pitch. Fastball in there for a strike, and we're underway. 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
1: Jake McCarthy came up from Arizona, 76 degrees.
27: Here's Cam into that real slow wind. Breaking ball swing on. Hit to center field. Moving to his right is Spencer Jones. He's out there to make the one-hand catch. One down.
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due to league restrictions, you are not in an area where this game is available. 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You're tuned to an Odyssey station that is airing a Major League Baseball game. Due to league restrictions, you are not in an